0: went and got an IV. That was great advice, and that was at night. But anyway, I think the chocolate chip cookie's overrated. I do not believe.
1: What a terrible taste. Hold on. You haven't won yet, Stosh. He hasn't said
0: I'm going
1: peanut butter.
0: Peanut butter number one.
1: What?
0: The exact same Zeno likes it cooked. A little crispy on the outside, gooey in the middle. I like my breakfast biscuits that was same kind of way. Just a little gooey in the middle on the biscuit. And the I would go with his snickerdoodle is the most underrated. If you're going to go college football preseason polls, that bad boy is not even in the top 25, and it ends up in the college football playoff.
1: I would definitely have snickerdoodle in my preseason rankings, but it's not going to be number one because number one is reserved for an iconic program. And so that's why you have the chocolate chip cookie as number one. The snickerdoodle will never be as iconic as the chocolate chip cookie. So
0: I'm not disagreeing with the snickerdoodle won't be your eventual national champ, but they're going to be in the playoff every single year. My national champ, give me the peanut butter.
2: Can I declare myself the winner now?
1: No, you cannot. Ian also has bad taste. I don't know what to tell you. Peanut butter cookies are good. Don't get me wrong. But it's just not iconic like a chocolate chip cookie. There's nothing better than a warm chocolate chip cookie. All right. So that was last night when we discussed cookies. Tonight is a different night. And so let's discuss the NFL because we did have some NFL news today where we learned that Stephon Diggs is now part of the Washington Commanders. A short deal, 1 year, could be worth up to $12 million. It gives Jaden Daniels another target. And here's the thing, Ian. Jaden Daniels needs another target there in Washington because the thing that we learned about the Commanders generally and particularly that wide receiver room last season is there was a significant lack of depth. Jaden Daniels certainly needs some help in terms of pass catchers, in terms of targets for him. And obviously, he has to stay healthy. Terry McLaurin has to stay healthy. Noah Brown has to stay healthy. They need things to fall in place this season, but having Stephon Diggs in that room also certainly doesn't hurt.
0: Yeah, Luke McCaffrey can step his game up a bit also. You know, I mean, if your last name's McCaffrey, we all know that you're just born from a freak of nature and were fed just things that were different that weren't accessible to the rest of America or the world for that matter. So, you're right, man. That room needed depth and more production. So you're not Trey Burks could step up, a former first round pick. He hasn't delivered. They didn't really do a ton in the draft. So bringing in
1: not at that position, anyways.
0: No, yeah, not at all. Actually, at that position, now that I think about it, the running back room's good. You know, I think Katron Allen out of Penn State in the sixth round could be one of those steals. And Washington has had history with those. Going back to. Heck, Alfred Moss out of what, like FAU or FIU? I can never remember. But when you look at Diggs and a Jaden Daniels, that combo where Jaden only played in seven games last year, the completion percentage went down to around 60%. Diggs is a 1,000-yard receiver, a seasoned vet you want to make as much money as possible, be a team player, and bam, let's go get him. He is a beyond solid number two for Terry McLaurin, in my opinion, and makes them a better football team.
1: Right, and that's what they need. Stephon Diggs called himself the best number two in the country. Here's his opportunity to prove it, because they did struggle to find a real number two there alongside McLaurin. And you need help for that quarterback because, yes, first and foremost, obviously, Jaden Daniels has to stay healthy. He had multiple injuries last season that kept him out for, what was it, seven games. But even if he stays healthy, it wasn't the offense when he was out there last season, the dynamic offense that we had seen in 2024, that dynamic offense that got them to an NFC championship game, that was not existent last year, even during the time that Jaden Daniels was available and able to play. And so you had to make some real changes. And this certainly goes towards that. Booger McFarland, ESPN NFL analyst, was on NFL Live, and he thinks this is really going to help out Jaden.
3: If you look at Jaden Daniels, he's got to be better this year. And how do you help your quarterback? You got to get him some more weapons. I truly think Terry McLaurin will be able to control the deep end of the field. And I think Stephon Diggs is going to be able to control that intermediate area right in front of the quarterback. And I think if you're looking at this team, the Commanders, and you're saying, hey, what does this team need to do? They need playmakers on the offensive side of the football. And I think this is a welcome addition. Jaden Daniels has got to be happy about that right now.
0: But it all starts up front. You kind of alluded to that, Amber, and you got Laremy Tunsil on the left side. You've got several high draft picks that you've invested in that offensive line. And Cosme is a second-round pick, what, 4 or 5 years ago? Josh Connerly just last year, first-round pick. So it's not like they haven't tried. Their O-line reminds me a little bit of the New York Giants. They kept swinging, right, and trying to improve it, but just couldn't figure out a way to get it done. Well, now let's see if some of these guys that you have invested in you know, high picks, especially going just back to last year, that can actually pan out. If you can't block it, you can't throw it, you can't run it. End of conversation. So everything in Washington and what Diggs can or cannot bring to that offense to help Jaden Daniels and McLaurin all starts up front.
1: Yeah, I mean, they have a settled interior there. You mentioned the rook from last season, so there's been significant growth there for him. We all know about Laremy Tunsil. You're absolutely right. Obviously, there has to be protection. Defensively, they've made big changes on this team as well. Sonny Styles, their number 7 overall draft pick in terms of that linebacking core. So
0: he's going to make them better on that side. That
1: he
0: dude
1: will,
0: is...
1: and he needs to. And because defensively, they were old. I mean, this team generally went from one of the oldest teams in the NFL to now one of the youngest teams in the NFL. Adam Schefter, ESPN senior NFL insider, was on NFL Live, and he discussed how originally we thought it was going to be Brandon Ayuk who was going to be headed to the Washington Commanders.
4: One of the playmakers that was under consideration was Brandon Ayuk, who's currently under contract to the 49ers on the reserve list right now. He has yet to apply for reinstatement, and there were so many social media posts from him that those posts managed to dwindle the chances that he would wind up in Washington. And at one point when he was critical of Jaden Daniels and Jaden Daniels responded back, that then shifted the focus to Stephon Diggs and enabled him to get more involved in the picture, to where eventually Diggs now gets done the deal that easily could have gone to Brandon Ayuk, and Brandon Ayuk certainly felt like or seemed like it was going his way for a while. But in the end, it's Diggs back in that area, and he now gets a chance to help elevate the Commander's offense.
0: Cue up Herm Edwards. Don't push send. Three iconic words.
1: Yes.
0: Don't push send. Brandon Ayuk, I mean, for people who may not remember, His quarterback in college was Jaden Daniels at Arizona State before Daniels transferred to LSU, and the rest is literally history. Man, it's amazing how so many people, not just in sports, but in everyday walks of life, cost themselves jobs, money, you know, stability by saying stuff on social damn media. And if you say the wrong thing or you're acting a little cuckoo for Cocoa Puffs, this is what happens to you.
1: Yeah. Yeah, it's an interesting strategy to engage and insult the guy who you want to play with and catch balls from, because Brandon Ayuk had been very vocal that he'd like to join the Washington Commanders, and that ain't happening now. Stephon Diggs instead, now a member of the Washington Commanders.
0: Can't make that up.
1: They have a new look there in Washington, D.C. We have a new look here on ESPN Radio. 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Coming up next here on Amber and Ian, the Commanders with the big pickup of Stephon Diggs. But how did we view them in the NFC East? You can weigh in on the NFC East conversation. 888-SAY-ESPN. We'll take your calls and discuss coming up next.
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0: Where do the Washington Commanders fit into this picture in the NFC East? We were just talking about how they signed Stephon Diggs. What does it mean for their future? What does it mean for the future of that division, for the future of that conference? You can always chime into the conversation here on Amber and Ian, 888-SAY-ESPN. The Commanders in 2024, Ian, as a refresher, went 12-5, and they made it to an NFC championship game.
1: Where they got
0: last.
1: Rocked.
0: What?
1: Where they got rocked.
0: Right. Well, they got rocked, but still. I mean, it's a pretty damn good season.
1: Yep.
0: And Jaden Daniels' rookie year, where he won rookie of the year that year as well. So it was a very good season for him and the Washington Commanders. Last season, they went 5-12, and it's a season everybody wants to forget. Jaden Daniels was only out there for 7 starts last season. He suffered 3 different injuries, and just about damn near everybody else did on that Washington Commanders team as well. So this season, they start completely fresh. They made a lot of changes. We just discussed some of those. If you missed anything here, always check out the podcast. But they made a lot of changes. They got younger. Is it enough for them to try to take back this division?
1: Well, I want to see everything, how it comes together defensively, because as you mentioned, they made a ton of moves, you know, Oweh from the Chargers, Leo Chenal from Ostosh's Kansas City Chiefs, who I think is a very underrated linebacker, you know, coming out of Wisconsin. That dude's got muscles in his toenails, and he just finds a way to make plays, whether it's, you know, batting down passes, you know, getting to the quarterback, blocking kicks. I mean, so Clavon Chaisson comes over from New England. There's a lot of new blood on not just the offensive side, but maybe even more so on the defensive side of the ball. So, you know, where are they stacked up in the NFC East right now? I'd say the Commanders and the Giants are interchangeable at 3-4 right now.
0: I'm with
1: If you want to throw the Giants at 3 and Washington at 4, okay. You want to reverse it? Okay. I think I got Dallas at number 1, which scares the hell out of me, and the Eagles right behind them at number 2. And that's going to be a battle going all the way into week 17.
0: Yeah, I would do the exact same thing. And we know it's been those two teams obviously battling for that division for quite some time now. I do think that the Giants could improve some. I feel like that there's lofty expectations around that team simply because of Harbaugh.

0: And yeah, I get that there's some talent there and everyone's excited about Scataboo and what we've seen from Dart and everything else. But
1: it's that defensive front. I think it's got everybody excited.
0: And that's fine, too. But I think a lot of it is the Harbaugh effect, where he comes in and he's a very well-respected, long-tenured head coach. And so you feel like he's going to be able to immediately turn everything around. And yet, I think that those expectations tend to be a bit elevated when we consider where this Giants team has actually been. So I don't have a reason to go ahead and catapult them above either the Eagles or the Cowboys that I have seen had regular season success here far more recently. And then with the Commanders, it's sort of the same question marks coming off of last season. The difference between the Commanders and the Giants is I do remember 2024. And so with the Commanders, I guess, if you feel like Jaden Daniels can go back to rookie year form, which I have no reason to believe that he can't,
1: I'm with you.
0: Then maybe him in and of himself, because he's so dynamic, because he's such an incredible dual threat, and even if he's got now a younger team around him, and even if there are question marks there and new coordinators there and everything else that's happened in terms of the changes in Washington, maybe you feel like they can look a lot more like they did just a year and a half ago.
1: I don't disagree with most of everything you just said. Washington, again, it all starts up front, but and this goes to Diggs getting paid, right? And then we saw Zay Flowers get broken off yesterday. A monster contract for the Baltimore wide receiver. You look at Bijan Robinson, one of the best weapons in the National Football League. That's not just a running back, but also he is a receiver. He is a true weapon. You know, we were talking about Love, you know, out of Notre Dame, who's went, you know, in the first round of the Arizona Cardinals, as not just being a running back, he's a weapon. Well, so's Robinson. Zay Flowers made what Bijan Robinson look like, what I make compared to Scott Van Pelt. It was like night and damn day. I mean, alpha to an omega. I mean, it was A to Z. So we all say every year, you know, and I don't care what level of football it is, got to run the ball, got to stop the run in order to win. But you look at what Diggs can make $12 million this year. One-year deal, $12 million.
0: To be a number two wide receiver.
1: Yeah, to be number
0: who's
1: two.
0: Who's very, very squarely on the back end of his career.
1: No doubt. So, but you look at what Zay's done in his career, production-wise.
0: Well, Zay Flowers is 25 years old. I mean, it's a very different conversation.
1: I'm talking about Zay and Bijan, right? Just the value of running the ball. Teams like Washington have to find a way to protect Jaden Daniels, is my point on all this. And running the football is the best way to protect any quarterback.
0: Right. Well, that's true. Just as a reminder, Zay Flowers, $140 million extension. Bijan Robinson got a $75 million max extension. And in terms of their positions, I mean, Bijan Robinson made NFL history with the amount of guaranteed money that he got at that position.
1: And it's still that much less.
0: And it's still significantly less because wide receivers make more money.
1: Yeah.
0: The running back is back. I think that we can say that. Jahmyr Gibbs is about to get paid. Bijan Robinson just got that. We saw Saquon Barkley reset the market not that long ago. The running back is back in terms of getting paid. The problem is the market for the running back is never
1: going to be what
0: it is for these pass catchers because of the longevity, which is the whole reason Bijan Robinson even got that extension now, because you lock him in until his late 20s, and then you can figure it out or punt on him after that. After you use him in all those dynamic ways that you're talking about, because that Falcons offense basically is going to run through Bijan Robinson, especially since we don't even know who the quarterback is there.
1: And I don't care if it's by committee with teams like Washington. Also, look, with Dallas Cowboys, you know, you got Williams coming back, but they need depth. They need a certain running back out of Texas they drafted last year to show up and be healthy. But look, in this day and age, you have to have more than one. And I think one of the biggest keys, if he does what I think he can do coming out of Penn State, I was stunned that he fell to the sixth round in the draft, and that's Catron Allen, nicknamed Fat Man. And he ain't fat. He's like 5'11", 215, right? I don't know where he got the nickname. I can't remember. Well, I could go back through my notes and find it. But anyway, he is a key to adding depth to that room that will help everybody on that side of the ball, including the offensive line and, most importantly, the quarterback.
0: Yeah, I mean, depth is – is obviously paramount. And certainly you have to be able to run the football. You have to be able to throw the football. It's helpful if you can have a quarterback who can do all of those things like Jaden Daniels can for the Commanders. The Commanders are deeper now. You're absolutely right.
1: Or look at a guy like Jalen Hurts. You know, just staying in the NFC East, which is what we're talking about right now. I don't understand why he is so just ridiculed, ripped upside down and sideways when, since COVID, I think there's two quarterbacks that have more wins than Jalen Hurts, and it's Josh Allen and Patrick Mahomes. He's been in two Super Bowls.
0: Right.
1: He's won one.
0: He's done a ton
1: recently.
0: Lot more winning than Josh Allen, you can argue, because, of course, he's done the real winning that Josh Allen hasn't.
1: Well, and I'll go bigger, because look, man, it's not Josh Allen's fault that you leave 13 seconds on the clock and somehow Patrick Mahomes ends up beating you anyway.
0: Well, so that's the other conversation. The other conversation is Josh Allen actually a better, or it would make more sense to do it in the inverse. Is Jalen Hurts really a better quarterback than Josh Allen just because he's done more winning than Josh Allen higher level?
1: I'd say Josh Allen's a better quarterback, but you know, Jalen Hurts has won more. I don't need the most talented quarterback, you know, and I don't care what team you're playing for and what division you're in at any level. Give me a quarterback that wins, that just knows and finds a way to win. I don't care who the coach is. I don't care who the play caller is. I don't give a damn. Give me a guy who wins and wins big and takes home titles. It has you in contention for titles year in, year out. Jalen Hurts has done that, and he still gets ripped. And I'm still picking him second in his own division to the damn Dallas Cowboys.
0: Right, to Dak Prescott and the Dallas Cowboys. That Dak
1: who
0: Prescott,
1: also gets
0: who
1: ripped upside down
0: to multiple Super Bowls.
1: Can't
0: hasn't
1: win playoff
0: won.
1: Games.
0: One, but I would say Dak's a better quarterback than Jalen Hurts, but I can't argue that Jalen Hurts has won a hell of a lot more than Dak has.
1: Especially
0: coming up next
1: postseason.
0: Year, a former NFL linebacker weighs in on the NFC East and college football and plenty more right here on ESPN Radio. 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
1: how's that hamstring?
0: Plenty more. Yeah, whatever. just go to break.
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1: I'm Christine Lisi. The Red Sox, the best team in baseball the last couple of months, 29-5, their last 35 games. Wilson Contreras, RBI single. Willier Abreu with a solo home run. Boston leading the White Sox 2-0, bottom four. Braves on a six-game winning streak, up 4-0 on the Marlins, top of the fifth, 2 RBI for Drake Baldwin. A solo homer for Luis Arraez. Justin Crawford with a sack fly. Phillies up 2-1 on the Nationals, bottom five. On ESPN, Pirates and Brewers scoreless, top of the fourth. Pittsburgh's Paul Skenes hasn't given up a hit yet. He has 4 strikeouts. Carson Bench, go-ahead solo home run. That's put the Mets up 4-3 on the Guardians, bottom of the sixth inning. 2 home runs from Shohei Ohtani. A 3-run shot from Max Muncy late, not enough. Dodgers fell to the Cubs 7-6. The 6th consecutive loss for L.A., the 2-time defending World Series champs. ESPN MLB analyst Tim Kirkchin.
2: But I'm not worried about the Dodgers because once they get their starting pitching healthy, they are going to have 7 to 8 starting pitchers who are way above average. And their front four, maybe their front five, is devastating. Once they get healthy, they will enter October, for me, as the best roster in baseball and the team to beat.
1: Rangers blank the Giants 6-0. They're a game and a half back of the AL West leading Astros. Houston lost to the Blue Jays in 10-5-4. 33rd home run of the season for Junior Caminero. Victor Mesa Jr. tripled twice. AL leading Rays topped the Rockies 4-0. NFL free agent receiver Stephon Diggs signing a one-year deal worth up to $12 million with the Commanders. He gives the team a proven receiver opposite Terry McLaurin and also strengthens Washington's receiver room.
3: Hey, it's Evan Cohen. Coming up Thursday, the Carolina Panthers won the NFC South with an under 500 record. So, will we see progression or regression from Bryce Young in Carolina? It's on Sportsmanlike, 6 a.m. Eastern, right here on ESPN Radio, ESPN2, and ESPNU.
4: Amber and Ian, we are presented to you by Progressive Insurance at Ian Fitz. ESPN is how you find him. At Amber W Sports is how you find me. We were just talking about the Washington Commanders. They signed Stephon Diggs. Jaden Daniels now has another target there in Washington in a receiver room that needed to get deeper, and it certainly did do that. Let's bring in Bobby Carpenter, former Ohio State and NFL linebacker, host on Sirius XM radio as well. And Bobby, thanks for hopping on with us. We've missed you. Let's just start with the NFC East conversation that we were just having. Do you think the Commanders could have a big bounce back year?
5: Well, if you look at last year, I mean, obviously it was very disappointing coming off a rookie season from Jaden Daniels. It was phenomenal, you know, but that's what happens. There's sometimes the regression, and a lot of times, you know, that regression can happen if there's any type of injury. So they've still got a lot of those pieces there. I think they drafted really well. I think, you know, everybody's excited with who they have, who they've brought in. And now you put someone opposite of Terry McLaurin that can really help stretch the field. And so if you're able to get that running game going, a defense that should continue to be solid, it takes some heat off of them. You know, it's an NFC East that I feel like it's pretty wide open. You know, you've got the Giants that should be improved with John Harbaugh, a Dallas squad that I think is really good on offense and, you know, hoping to kind of hold on a little bit on defense, and a Philly team that, you know, has been to Super Bowls and has the championship pedigree. And we'll, you know, see what this new leader, Jalen Hurts, looks like. But they have a lot of the ingredients. But it, to me, that this division might be as big a toss-up as any.
6: Why is Jalen Hurts ripped so much when only two quarterbacks since the vid have more wins than he does, and their names are Josh Allen and Patrick Mahomes? And, oh, by the way, recently I think we saw Jalen Hurts hoisting the Lombardi, and he's been to not one but two of those bad boys. So why is he ripped nonstop for a guy who does nothing but win?
5: You know, that's a really great question, Ian. I think maybe because, like, he's not really out in front. I don't think he's a super public person. And so maybe he doesn't necessarily command as much, you know, maybe the respect because people don't see him quite as much. You know, there is an unorthodox nature to a little bit of how he plays. And I think that there's, you know, when you start talking about the tush push and some of the things that, some of the blowback from that, and, you know, people thought it was gimmicky. So maybe he doesn't get, you know, the love there, the issues with A.J. Brown. There's been a lot of things that have been swirling. But to your point, I mean, he wins a lot of games. He's, you know, a physical specimen. He can run the ball. You know, there's times where his accuracy can get a little questionable, but he's a very good quarterback, and he's gotten better, and he's a hell of a human being. And so he's a guy that people want to rally around and follow. You know, the criticism, like, I don't think Jalen Hurts is a top five quarterback, But I also don't think that he's in the bottom half of the league. I think he's a guy you can win a Super Bowl with, and he may not necessarily do it the exact way that everybody else does, but he does it in his own unique way that's very, very effective.
4: The reason that Jalen Hurts keeps coming up, Bobby Carpenter joining us here on Amber and Ian, is because the Athletic released their quarterback tiers, which they put quarterbacks into tiers based on the voting of general managers and coaches from around the league. And so basically it's people in the NFL chiming in on NFL quarterbacks. And Jalen Hurts ended up 17th on that list in tier two. Guys like Sam Darnold were numerous spots ahead of Jalen Hurts. And so that sparked a conversation on that list also of quarterback tiers. Lamar Jackson had slipped from tier one to a tier two quarterback. Now he started off tier two at five. Do you think Lamar Jackson is a tier one quarterback or a tier two quarterback in the NFL?
5: It's really a great question. When he's fired on all cylinders, and he's another guy that's very unique with his talents and with what his life can do. We've watched him develop as a passer, throughout his career in the NFL, and not all that different, to Jayden Daniels. They had a ton of injuries last year. They had a litany of things, and some of the stuff happened to him. And so, are we seeing like an erosion of his talent? Are we seeing a slide of Lamar Jackson? I don't think so. I think sometimes, things run their course. I think John Harbaugh is a heck of a coach. It's going to be interesting to see what Jesse Minter does there now and how he's able to steady that ship and guide that ship. He's a football guy. He's from a football family. He's been doing this a long time, but it's his first head coaching job. And it's a big job with a team that has big expectations. And, you put him in tier two right now, that's fine with me. And he's right on the cusp. He goes out and has another MVP caliber season, which we know he's capable of having. He'll be back in tier one. And I think he has that potential. He has that ability. The question always is going to be with him is as his athleticism wanes, will he still be as an effective quarterback as he was at the peak of his powers? And I don't think we're seeing it slide yet, or at least it hasn't been a noticeable slide. It's very, very subtle, if anything at all. We'll see this year. You're going to see a motivated guy who's bouncing back, who I think wants to go prove to everybody, that he still is in that top echelon.
6: Well, my first-round pick as an All-American out of Ohio State, Bobby Carpenter joining us here on Amber and Ian on ESPN Radio, the ESPN app, Sirius XM, Channel 80. Aaron Donald, it looks like he's getting closer and closer to coming back out of retirement after 2 years on the street. Now, we all know he's a freak of nature. We've seen the workout videos. He did work out again today with the Rams. The reason we all know this as officials is because he had to use Rams equipment to work out. At the end of your career, Bobby, what was it like getting ready to go play in an NFL game? Take fans to that level and what Aaron Donald is trying to figure out, what he wants to jump back into or just stay on the street.
5: I think he's looking at this and thinking, all right, psychologically, he knows what it has to take. And so you have to talk to yourself. And Bill Parcells used to have the old adage, when people start thinking about retirement, they're already retired. Now, when he starts thinking about coming back, I think a little bit of that is already there. And here's the thing. I think we look at this as kind of a false reality. I think he comes back and plays this year. I don't think he plays in the first half of the season. And I don't think the Rams need him in the first half of the season. You start looking at their gauntlet after their bye week, their last six or seven games. It is going to be a tough one. And that's what they need him for. And frankly, I don't know if you try to ask him to play 17 plus the playoffs, even at a reduced rep count, if he's going to be as effective as you want him to be. But if you tell me, listen, let's start working your way into shape. And by week eight, you're feeling good. You can rejoin the team week eight, week nine, give you a week or two to practice. And then, the final six or seven games, let's ramp this thing up.
6: So basically put him on the pup.
5: Between 15 and... Yeah, they can. That's what I'm saying. They can do. They got a bunch of stuff. They've got a bunch of levers that they can pull to make sure. But the psychological impact is Ian, you talk about working out. You're older, man. It's like watching Rocky Balboa at the end. Dude, you're sore. You can't bounce back. You've got to train a different way. And for a guy that's an elite elite workout guy, you just can't do it. And it sucks. I love to go do field running. I always go run with the guys at Ohio State and go do things. And the guys, the doctor, oh, man, you can still do it. I go, bro, I can't run on the field 2 days in a row. And they look at me and I'm just telling you, if I do that, that third day, I feel like hell. It's awful. And so I've got to manage my physical body. It's not my muscles, it's my joints. Like, it's just what it is. And so that's the stuff that he's going to be dealing with right now. He's still got it. I think he still has a high level, but it's just getting back there and being willing to kind of endure the kind of, you know, the physical toll that that's going to take on your body, and like the psychological element, Ian, of knowing that, of like, you've been through like a long rehab with your little chicken calf and all that stuff. Imagine someone told you you had to go do that again. Like, think about like knowing what it feels like. Like, just cut it off.
6: No.
5: Just cut it off.
4: Ian would just give up on life.
6: They almost cut it off. I would have beg them to cut it off to avoid that again. Hell yeah.
5: I mean, you'd be like, listen, just toss the sheet on me like the horse on the track. And I'm like, I got nothing. Like, I can't move.
6: Over.
5: And that's what he's going. He knows, like, he knows what it's going to be. But as a competitor, like, you look at the chance to win the ultimate prize, and he looks at playing beside Myles Garrett and thinking, man, like, this could be a heck of a lot of fun. It's going to be tough, but I got a chance to go, you know, tag on another one. Like, man, it's like Tom Brady. What's your favorite Super Bowl? It's always the next one.
4: I don't know, sitting in your mansion and not hurting sounds like a lot of fun, too. But those competitors are built different from me.
5: Guys, I go back to the Rocky again. Like, without the warrior, the warrior's as good as dead. Like, that's what he is. People don't change who they are. Like, he's just kind of aged. But at some point, if you can get that engine restarted again, man, it's tough to turn off.
4: I bet. Bobby, before we get you out of here, let's talk a little college football, because the coaches poll, the preseason coaches poll came out. Your Ohio State Buckeyes sitting atop of it, overwhelmingly so. 38 first place votes versus Oregon, who's number two. Prior, what did you make of the coaches?
5: Well, ironically, the one thing that I took away and looked at this, like, Ohio State had 38 or whatever, and you start rolling down the line, you've got Oregon, you know, Georgia, Texas, Notre Dame. You're like looking kind of descending order, first place. Some are kind of close or flip. Six and having 14 first votes. Like, I'm a stats guy. I'm a numbers guy. Fine, I major econ. I'm like, all right, well, here's what we have here. We have what's called a binomial distribution, which means there's a bunch of people that think Indiana's really good, and then there's a bunch of people that looked at it and it's like, all right, they're getting through all the usual suspects of the Big Ten. He's in there, maybe a Texas Tech. And then they get to like 10 and they're like, oh, I guess Indiana did win it. You know, I know that it's Indiana, but they did win it. We know that that happened. We saw it. And I guess put them at 10th. And because that's the only way that that can occur, that they would have the second number of first place votes by a pretty significant margin and be ranked sixth, because there's still a lot of people that are huge non-believers in Kurt Cignetti. And I'm telling you, man, I sat there last year when they're playing Indiana or playing Alabama, and people keep saying, like, I mean, they can't beat that. Alabama, I take the points, you know, this and that. And I'm like, I mean, I just watched them play Ohio State. I know Ohio State's pretty good. And they just beat them. And it wasn't gimmicky. It wasn't, you know, a lucky play, fluke stuff. Like, they played really well.
6: 13-10.
5: And I'm like, I'm not. Right. Yeah. I'm like, they beat them in a slugfest. It wasn't like some high flying, no defense. So I'm like, man, I can't undo what I've seen. Like, I'm not believing it. I'm not going to. People go, it's Alabama. Like, I know. And I understand it's Indiana. But this also isn't 19, you know, it's not 1992. It's not 2011. This is a new era. And so, like, Indiana, like, Kurt Cignetti probably looked at that, and it's like, yeah, that's Nick Saban, man, the yummy rat poison. He's like, dude, they just gave me a box of this, and I'm going to be pouring it out for everybody to start camp.
4: Yeah, that certainly will be used, I'm sure, as motivation at camp for the Hoosiers. They did have to replace a whole lot of people, though, Bobby, including, you know, that Heisman Trophy winner. Bobby Carpenter, you can check him out on SiriusXM Radio. Thanks, Bobby. We appreciate it.
5: Hey, my pleasure. Thanks for having me on, guys.
4: Coming up next here on Amber and Ian, who are the overrated teams and the underappreciated teams in this preseason college football poll? We'll get into it right here on ESPN Radio.

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0: protection with Life, Phone, and Pet Health Insurance. We're rolling along here on Amber and Ian. We just mentioned the preseason coaches poll in college football, Ian. It was released, and it's the time of year that we freak out about preseason polls, even if really they don't mean a damn thing.
1: They don't mean a damn thing.
0: Especially this one. It doesn't mean anything. No. But nevertheless,
1: neither does the AP, which came out on Monday, right? So
0: that's true.
1: Literally does not mean a damn thing.
0: Slightly different process, though, because here the coaches are voting on this one. And so they vote Ohio State at number one, overwhelmingly so. Oregon at two, Georgia at three, Texas, Notre Dame rounds out the top five, followed by Indiana, Miami, Texas A&M, Oklahoma, and Ole Miss. Those are your top 10. Alabama is on the outside looking in terms of the top 10. What is your initial reaction?
1: That preseason polls don't really mean a damn thing. And we'll hear from Ryan Day, Ohio State head coach, on that very thing. But you can go back in time, Amber, and you know I talk about this every year. Literally, from the last 15, 20 years, you might be able to find 1 year, maybe two, where at least one team preseason in the top 10 is unranked by the end of the year and with a losing record. At least one. Last year, there were three, if I'm not mistaken. Penn State, Clemson, and LSU. All preseason top 10, all unranked. You know, and two coaches canned in the middle of the year from those three. Outside the top 15, five teams last year made the college football playoff. You know, but the year before, three teams that started unranked made the college football playoff. And I'm going off the top of my head here. I think two started in the top 10, finished unranked. So it's every year, and that's just an example of why most coaches and a lot of players, unless you feel disrespected, dissed, whatever, right, and use that as motivation, a lot of them just – like you and I don't put a lot of stock into preseason rankings. And I just gave you just two examples off the top of my head where you have teams that start out ranked extraordinarily high and finish in the dumpster. And you got teams that start out in the dumpster and end up in a penthouse.
0: Ryan Day agrees with you. He's going into his eighth season as the Ohio State head coach. He was on the Pat McAfee show and he said that very thing.
2: I think every year is a new year. And I said this before, like, I don't think that college football is year to year, like maybe sometimes in the NFL, but it's getting that way. And I think even just like to your point about like the preseason polls, I think they mean less and less because I don't think, you know, we all know who each other is, you know, early on in the season because so many guys move around year to year. And so it's the same thing with our team. But for us on offense, we do have a lot of pieces coming back. As you said, you know, Julian and Jeremiah, Brandon Ennis on the outside, but also, you know, our offensive line. So we need to build off of last year. I thought there was certain things that we did early on that was good, bringing Julian along, you know, a young player. But now this is year two for him.
1: And I had a long conversation with Julian saying at Big Ten Media Days. That young man gets it, Amber. He does. But again, their preseason number one doesn't mean a damn thing. Does not mean a thing coming into this. Now, every coach has a different outlook, and if you're looking for an edge in camp, this might give you one. Kalen DeBoer, head coach Alabama, was asked about this and preseason rankings, and here's what he said.
3: Kalen, this team isn't picked to finish as high as maybe what this program is used to. Do you think the guys pay attention to that, and then over the past day or so, have you felt a sense of motivation to prove people wrong?
4: Yeah, we are definitely aware.
0: They're aware. They're aware that they're ranked 11th in this poll.
1: Outside the preseason top 10 for the first time since, I do believe, Saban's second year at Alabama. DeBoer probably has an 11 above every stall, every locker, every squat rack, every bench press in the facility just to make sure that his guys are locked in and doing that extra rep because they're – well, they're livid.
0: Yeah. Well, and you could understand, I guess, why they would be, but they're not going to now just be ranked the same way simply because they're Alabama. They're not thought of the same way, is I think what we're learning from this poll. I guess you could decipher that from this poll, because this poll doesn't mean much, but it does mean that people aren't just giving the nod to Alabama simply because they're Alabama. Now, they're still in the top 25. It's not like that's shameful to be ranked 11th. They'd still be making a postseason by the way of this poll. But nevertheless, you are still talking about an Alabama program that's very used to being not just in the top 10, but certainly in the top 5. And normally they're riding high off of the name of their program. And they have improved under Kalen DeBoer the years that he has been there. He gets this big extension. Of course, the expectations are what they are and will always be there at Alabama. And now you've got to win in the postseason and win more in the postseason. And now those expectations are very real. But when it comes to a preseason ranking and it's showing that there are doubters, that is fuel for not just him, but for all of these coaches, for Indiana, for Kurt Cignetti, who's sitting there at sixth, you know, and he's not in a top five, even though he just won a national championship. All of these teams can find some issue with the preseason polls, and I'm sure that that's exactly what they do.
1: Yeah, I mean, you're asking me about who's maybe overrated coming in and underrated. I'll give you one, maybe two on under, but like LSU, we don't know what the hell LSU has, Amber.
0: We know nothing about LSU. They're sitting here at 13. That's
1: Thank
0: a guess.
1: You. We have if they lose to Clemson, there will be a spit waiting outside Death Valley with coals underneath it, and they'll all, I mean, in looking to find Lane Kiffin and just char him right there in a public square on Skip Bertman Drive. I mean, it's that's just the way that fan base is. Potting it, don't lose that at week one, because it'll get nasty. It's a good thing you're off social media, but we don't know what Sam Levitt has coming off that list, Frank. You know, there's so many new faces. How do you? That was one of my questions I asked to almost every Big Ten coach at Big Ten Media Days. How hard is it to build chemistry in this day and age when you're losing so much off your teams through the portal and also adding so much through your teams, to your teams through the portal? So I don't know what the hell LSU's got. So
0: I do know about some of these teams. I mean, we know Julian Sayin, he finished the best completion percentage in FBS. There's a reason that they're number one. And we know about Jeremiah Smith. We know that Oregon probably has the best quarterback room in the country now that Dante Moore stayed. I mean, there are some teams here. We know Georgia is loaded in terms of talent. Obviously, we all believe in Kirby Smart as a coach. There's some programs here that you can look at, and there's things you know. LSU ain't one of them.
1: I'll tell you this. Give me the over on Oklahoma, 7.5 wins. They're preseason number 9. But also BYU at 15, I think, is a college football playoff team. And watch out for the Ponies of SMU at 20. They're better than that, in my opinion.
0: Coming up next here on Amber and Ian, what would you rather have, a top-tier quarterback or a quarterback who wins?
4: Coming up on the Thursday edition of Unsportsmanlike with Chris Canty, Michelle Smallman, and me, Evan Cohen, the Carolina Panthers won the NFC South with an under 500 record. So will we see progression or regression from Bryce Young and Carolina? It's Unsportsmanlike, 6 a.m. Eastern, right here on ESPN Radio, ESPN 2, and ESPNU.
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5: I'm Christine Lisi. The Red Sox amazing summer of 2026 rolls on tonight versus the White Sox. Boston's won six straight, 29 of its last 34 games. Wilson Contreras with an RBI single. Willier Abreu with a solo home run. Red Sox leading the White Sox 2-0, top of the sixth. Braves up 4-1 on the Marlins, bottom six. Drake Baldwin 2-for-4 with two RBI. Atlanta trying to win its seventh straight game. On ESPN, Christian Yelich, RBI double. Andrew Vaughn, a two-run single, both off Paul Skeens. Brewers leading the Pirates 3-0, bottom five. Elsewhere, C.J. Abrams, go-ahead RBI single. That has put the Nationals up 3-2 on the Phillies, bottom seven. Guardians have taken a 5-4 lead on the Mets, bottom seven. Two RBI for Nathaniel Lowe. Cubs got a pair of home runs and an RBI double from Pete Crow Armstrong in a 7-6 win over the Dodgers. Shohei Ohtani went deep twice in L.A.'s season-high sixth straight loss. Blue Jays got by the Astros in 10-5-4. Rangers shut out the Giants 6-0, and they moved within a game and a half of Houston in the American League West. Junior Caminero homered for the third time in the series against the Rockies. AL-leading Tampa Bay beat Colorado 4-0, 11th sweep of the season for those Rays. Mr. Diggs goes to Washington. Free agent receiver Stephon Diggs set to sign with the Commanders a one-year deal worth up to $12 million. He strengthens Washington's receiver group and gives the team a proven receiver opposite Terry McLaurin. Aaron Donald, perhaps edging closer to coming out of retirement, worked out today for the Rams, wanted to do a workout in a football helmet, and even though he didn't wear pads during it, he used Rams team equipment at their facility during camp, requiring them to report the activity to the league.
6: Hey, it's Michelle Spellman, and coming up Thursday, we go 2-a-days with the Cardinals and the Panthers. I'll tell you if there's a world where the Cardinals will actually be the better team in 2026. It's on Sportsmanlike, 6 a.m. Eastern, right here on ESPN Radio, ESPN2, and ESPNU.

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1: I don't understand why he is so just ridiculed, ripped upside down and sideways when, well, since COVID, I think there's two quarterbacks that have more wins than Jalen Hurts. And it's Josh Allen and Patrick Mahomes. He's been in two Super Bowls.
2: Right.
1: He's won one.
2: He's done a ton
1: recently. Recently.
2: And he's done a lot more winning than Josh Allen, you can argue, because, of course, he's done the real winning.
1: Give me a quarterback that wins, that just knows and finds a way to win. I don't care who the coach is. I don't care who the play caller is. I don't give a damn. Give me a guy who wins and wins big and takes home titles. It has you in contention for titles year in, year out. Jalen Hurts has done that, and he still gets ripped.
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2: The Athletic released their quarterback tiers yesterday, where coaches and executives around the National Football League vote on where quarterbacks fit into tiers, and then they take the averages of those votes, and they tell you what quarterbacks fall into what tiers. Jalen Hurts ends up being a second-tier quarterback, and not just a second-tier quarterback, Ian Fitzsimmons, but 17th on this list in terms of the tiers. There are a whole lot of quarterbacks in tier two above Jalen Hurts, like Baker Mayfield, Jaden Daniels, Caleb Williams is above Jalen Hurts on this list. So certainly quarterbacks that haven't accomplished nearly as much as Jalen Hurts has. Jordan Love is above him on this list. Then there's the tier one quarterbacks. That's a far more exclusive club. Tier one just consists of Patrick Mahomes, Josh Allen, Matthew Stafford, and Joe Burrow. That's it. That's the list. Lamar Jackson starts tier two. And first, because I am interested in what ends up being more important here when we're evaluating quarterbacks, whether it is the winning or whether it's who we actually think is better in a vacuum at the position. But what is your initial reaction to this list? Because you weren't on air with me last night, and so this might be the first time you're absorbing it.
1: Just because Burrow, and I saw it this morning, and just because Burrow took the Bengals to a Super Bowl, what, in year two? Look, and I'm a Joe Burrow guy. Beyond fan.
2: Ago.
1: I mean, I am all about Joe Burrow. Hell, his last year at LSU, I think our crew had him seven times, including the national championship. So this is not a knock on Burrow. He just, I mean, availability is your best ability. He's been banged up. Drake May was runner-up in the MVP last year and took his team to the Super Bowl. Now, I know he's young, but, man, I'd be damn close to having him in Tier 1 over Joe Burrow, Lamar Jackson, Justin Herbert, and Dak Prescott.
2: Wow. Off of one season?
1: Yep.
2: That's crazy. Because then if you're just judging quarterbacks based on one season, Patrick Mahomes is not a first-tier quarterback.
1: I'm going what I think he's also going to do, what he did last year, and what I do believe he can and will do, especially with more weapons and an offensive line where Will Campbell's going to be healthy this year. He got put in their left tackle, who was, what, the fifth overall pick or whatever, fourth overall pick out of LSU a couple years ago. Man, as a rookie last year, the first half of the season looked damn good. And then as the season went on, he wore down, and in the playoffs, he got put in a spin cycle. So he's going to be a hell of a lot better. He's going to be the guy you saw in the early part of the season instead of the end of the season. I think Drake May is going to be a star in this league. But look, when it comes to the difference in a winner and best, a lot of times those mesh, right? But there's a lot of times they don't. Archie Manning, to me, was one of the best quarterbacks to play in the National Football League, but lost like no other because his team stunk. I mean, absolutely stunk. Jalen Hurts is not the most talented or best quarterback in the league, but he wins a lot. So I don't understand why he is so just raked over the coals and ridiculed nonstop. I mean, everything that, like, I'm watching inside training camp today. And he says, now, we know this year we have everybody on the same page. And my mind immediately went, oh, was that a shot at A.J. Brown? I'm like, stop. Don't be that guy. Don't. don't try and read into everything that Jalen is saying, you know, or anybody else with the Eagles. And maybe it's just because, the Eagles, Amber, you kind of brought that up in our pre-show. That city's a little bit different. But give me a quarterback who wins over the best quarterback every single time and twice on a Sunday, especially if the Lombardi's on the line.
2: I think it has everything to do with that market. It's an incredibly tough market, tough place to play. There's a lot of noise. And so even though they have been to the two Super Bowls and had so much success here over the last half decade, somehow there's still massive disappointment when you come off of a season like this past season. If they're not winning every Super Bowl, then there's massive disappointment around the Eagles. So I think that's part of it. It's just where that expectation is and where the narrative ends up stemming from inside that own fan base. But then also, I think it's because there's always drama internally with the Eagles, it seems like. It feels like we're always talking about some drama. I mean, people question Jalen Hurts as a quarterback the same way they question Nick Sirianni as a coach, right? We've been doing that year after year.
1: Yeah.
2: And that man also has the Super Bowl title, just like Jalen Hurts. So it's just something that we do with the Philadelphia Eagles. They're obviously incredibly good. Most teams in the National Football League would love to trade their last half decade for what we've seen from those two and the rest of the Eagles.
1: But look at Brock Purdy, right? I mean, Brock Purdy's in that second tier, and people really don't want to give him credit because he was the last player selected in the draft and was labeled Mr. Irrelevant. And
2: yeah, but he's actually gets credit on this list. I was surprised. I mean, he's well above Jalen Hurts on this list.
1: Yeah, but I mean, he's behind, Jordan Love?
2: He's tied is he behind or tied with Jordan Love? Jared Goff is ahead of him. Drake May is ahead of him. I'm okay with those. Dak Prescott's ahead of him. I'm fine with that.
1: I'm not fine with that one either, because you got to win in the postseason, you know. And Brock Purdy has taken his team to NFC Championship games. He was in overtime in a Super Bowl. And it's also the guys around him, but he delivers in big moments also. He's not the best, but that dude finds a way.
2: Yeah, I mean, Dak's numbers are... So then that begs, again, that goes back to the original conversation. What is it when we're ranking these quarterbacks? Are we talking statistics? Are we talking numbers? Are we just talking winning? Does it matter what they have around them? Do we think that Patrick Mahomes is now not good because of the last 3 years? Or do we think that he's declined a little bit in terms of production because of the pieces that have been around him and because he does have some aging pieces and that team hasn't been the deepest around him? And so is that an excuse? Is that why Josh Allen hasn't won?
1: I think all of that goes into one big old mixing bowl. And if you mix it all together correctly, you get a winning quarterback, right? But if you don't, you got a bad chocolate chip cookie that got burned.
2: I do think that I think it's a fair conversation. I think that a winning quarterback and the best quarterback are two different conversations. Trent Dilfer is not the best quarterback, right? There are guys who win and can win Super Bowls, but they're not necessarily the best quarterback. I don't think Sam Darnold is the best quarterback in the NFL, and that man has the most recent Super Bowl ring on his finger. I'm okay with putting Josh Allen above Sam Darnold, even though Sam Darnold, clearly, if we're just putting rings in a basket, has the better basket, if that's how we're judging things.
1: Well, let me ask you this when it comes to Jalen Hurts, right? Staying with this conversation. How does 56-22 and a win-loss record work for you since 2021, year after COVID?
2: Again, if it's about winning, Jalen Hurts.
1: Number one in the league. Playoff wins.
2: If it's about winning.
1: Tied for third. Offensive touchdowns. You want flash. Also, tied for third. And then the screen went dark. Here we go. Rushing touchdowns, 60, first in the NFL. So he's got over, 200 plus touchdowns. He's number one in wins and tied for third in playoff wins since 2021, the year after the vid. Sorry, that works for me.
2: Yeah, if that's the stats that you want to pull and that's the emphasis that you want to put on the quarterback position, and listen, there ain't nothing wrong with that. If that's how you want to judge it, then certainly Jalen Hurts is going to then be a tier one quarterback. If you want to use other statistics like passing yards and these other categories, yards per completion, all that kind of stuff, then Jalen Hurts is not going to be at the top of the list. And so that's the problem when we have these conversations about quarterbacks. We can do it any which way. At the end of the day, we all need a winner.
1: It's that old saying, you can make numbers dance to the tune that you want to hear.
2: 100%. Yep. I do think that there's quarterbacks that we believe whether on a good team or a bad team, are still excellent quarterbacks. And if they're on a bad team, they may not be able to do the winning because they're on a bad team. I think that we give Joe Burrow that pass, for example. I think everybody universally thinks Joe Burrow's an excellent quarterback, and he hasn't had a defense these last few years. And so he gets a pass, right? And so we'll see. I mean, I think I would think that's probably pretty legitimate. If Joe Burrow was on a different team, you know, it'd probably look pretty darn amazing. But we'll see, because this season is another opportunity for Joe Burrow to stay healthy. 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Coming up next, Jane Daniels picked up a big weapon earlier today. We'll dig into the impact with the Commanders next, right here on ESPN Radio.
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0: 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You can find him at Ian Fitz ESPN. You can find me at Amber W Sports. We had some big breaking news in the NFL today. Stephon Diggs is now a member of the Washington Commanders. Speaking of the Commanders, let's go out to D.C. Kevin Sheehan, you can hear him on the Team 980 in D.C., host of the Kevin Sheehan Show podcast. And Kevin, thanks so much for hopping on with us. What was your initial reaction when you heard the Commanders had signed Diggs?
1: Relief, because they needed somebody like Diggs so badly. And we've been literally stuck on wide receiver two talk for about the last two months plus. The Ayuk, you know, video series that he had out on Netflix was, you know, well-received in terms of the entertainment value, but it pretty much self-sabotaged him to a level where he was untouchable. And we knew that they weren't going to do it, you know, a couple of weeks ago. And so it came down to Diggs. I don't think there was interest in anybody else, and they got it done, and they need it badly because they've got Terry McLaurin in that receiver room, and that's basically it. And they give, you know, he gives them a solid number two, you know, 1A even, and, you know, Jaden Daniels needs more help for sure.
2: A lot of new faces, especially on the defensive side of the ball. What's been, you know, just your reaction to this completely new look, revamped Washington Commanders football team?
1: Well, I mean, defensively, they were as bad as any team in the league last year. When they lost Dorrance Armstrong in week 7 in Dallas, I think, you know, the rest of the season, any advanced, you know, stat metric will tell you that that was one of the worst defenses we've watched in years. The season overall is really tough to evaluate because it wasn't just that they were the most injured team in the league. It was that line starters, their best players, were lost. Their quarterback started and finished 4 games out of 17. It's impossible to evaluate Jaden Daniels, you know, sophomore season. I've heard people talk about his regression. He didn't play, basically, last year. His best, you know, receiver, Terry McLaurin, didn't play much last year. The two of them only played 2 games together, and they were the first 2 games of the season, and that was after Terry held out all of training camp. Defensively, they were a mess, and they added a new coordinator both sides of the ball. They went with a Brian Flores disciple in Durante Jones. And then listen to this, guys. They literally have added 10 new faces to the defensive side of the ball. 8 or 9 of them, they're expecting to start and or contribute. I mean, it's a completely different football team on the defensive side of the ball.

0: And then offensively, you know, if Jaden's upright and can play 17 games, they'll be good. And they'll have a legitimate shot to win more games than they lose.
1: Kevin Sheehan from the Team 980 in D.C. joining us here on Amber and Ian. You mentioned there the new D.C. and Jones. There's a new O.C. as well. Dan Quinn, at this point, a few years in, going with a brand new O.C. and a brand new D.C., to some is a peculiar move. What have you thought about those specific changes?
0: Yeah, I mean, league-wide, you know, there are more new coordinators than we've ever seen, and more first-time coordinators than we've ever seen. And Washington's got two of them. I think the Blau elevation was not a surprise. They loved him when he came in. They were fearful at some point of losing him, and there's been lots of activity around him the last two off seasons. If they didn't promote him, he'd probably be the OC in Detroit right now. Defensively, they wanted a whole new change. Joe Witt Jr. was the defensive coordinator that Dan Quinn picked, brought him from Dallas when he got the head job here. And it just was a mess, really, for both seasons here. Part of it was they didn't have good players last year. A lot of their good players were injured. But he went with something completely different. He wanted Brian Flores. Brian Flores wasn't available. He wanted Brian Flores' scheme. And he thinks he's going to get that with Durante Jones. We'll see what it looks like when they actually start playing real games. And these guys are game planning and then calling plays for the first time in their careers. But there's some risk in it, no doubt.
2: This is something that we were discussing at the NFL draft. Because Mike Tannenbaum, Jordan Reed, myself, Chris Carlin, Max Starks, that's our crew. We were surprised that Catron Allen from Penn State dropped as far as he did. Washington drafts him in the sixth round. You probably heard from the front office. Why did he fall that far, and what can he bring as far as depth goes to that running back room, which is much needed for a little bit more production?
0: Yeah, I mean, I think a lot of people were surprised that he dropped until the sixth round. I liked both of the Penn State backs.
2: Absolutely.
0: I liked Singleton as well.
2: Yep.
0: And so I was glad that they got either one of them. It's a running back room right now that, you know, it includes the guy that was a seventh-round pick last year in Ja'Cory Krosky-Merritt. He may not have been a seventh-round pick had he actually played college football in 2025, something he didn't do because Arizona, when he was there, they ruled him ineligible. But he had a really solid rookie year. He looks tailor-made for what they'll probably run, which is a lot of, you know, inside zone and outside zone. They added Rashad White, who is probably their most versatile guy and an experienced guy when it comes to pass blocking, pass catching. They like Allen. We'll see how, you know, much there is available to him early in the season, because I do think White and Krosky-Merritt will be the two backs that get the majority of snaps. But Allen's an interesting guy and a guy that definitely as a runner fits.
1: One more for you here, Kevin. We know that it was very different stories, the Washington Commanders in 2024 and the Washington Commanders in 2025. Where is the expectation when you consider these two seasons and how different, vastly different they have been? Where is the expectation for 2026?
0: I think, you know, the big thing, and I mentioned it, is that 25 wasn't a 5-12 season because they played bad football with their players from 2024. It was because the players that played for them in 2024, for the most part, didn't play in 2025. When you lose your starting quarterback for as much as they lost theirs and he's the best player on your team, your season's doomed. Jaden started and finished four games last year. So the feeling is that last year, an injury situation hopefully was an aberration. Hopefully it's not a trend. There are concerns about Jaden's slender build and whether or not that'll hold up. But he played 52 of 54 games in college, and he played 20 games as a rookie. They made it to the NFC Championship game. So I really think that everybody believes that defensively they can't be worse. And if their quarterback plays 17 games, they're going to be a much better team than they were last year.
1: Well, that's not hard. So we certainly right. hope to see that. Kevin Sheehan, the Team 980 in D.C. You can check him out on the Kevin Sheehan Show podcast. Thanks, Kevin. We appreciate it.
0: Thanks for having me, guys.
1: They did set the bar low last season. Yeah, that's the good news, though. You can only make your fan base happy when you go when you're coming off the 5-12 season. When you were coming off the 12-5 season, there's a long way to go down. Yeah. But the 5-12 season,
2: it's almost like you get a pass.
1: Going up.
2: Yeah, it's almost like they get a pass. But I tell you, one guy who won't this year, and I hate to say it because I like him a lot, Dan Quinn.
1: That's why it's a peculiar move that he brought in. Not just brought in a new DC and a new OC. First timers.
2: Yeah.
1: DCs and OCs. And he, I would think one of them has only been a coach for 3 years
2: in the NFL. And then 10 new faces on the defensive side of the ball. Eight are probably going to start.
1: They completely revamped all three levels of that defense.
2: Yeah.
1: So. It is a completely new. So, yes, it makes sense that, of course, they were going to have a rough season last season when you consider the injuries. But they obviously didn't think it was just injuries that were the problem. Dan Quinn clearly didn't think it was just the injuries defensively. He thought they needed a lot of changes. So
2: they've got to get to like 8-9 wins, you know, just to, I think, satisfy the front office and ownership.
1: Oh, yeah. Oh, I think at least. But that's the problem because they had been so good the year before. But it is such a different team on the defensive side of the ball from the year before.
2: Stephon Diggs is going to help big time, man.
1: I think he's going to be – yeah, he's going to be a big – listen, he's not the same Stephon Diggs that he once was.
2: No.
1: But he's going to be a big number two for Jaden Daniels to have that and for that position now to be solved. Coming up next, big deal, not a big deal.
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1: I'm Christine Lisi. The Red Sox, 29-5, their last 34 games, closing in on a seventh straight win. Andrew Monasterio's sac fly is up Boston's lead to 3-0 on the White Sox, now bottom eight. Braves also going for a seventh straight win. They've got a 4-1 lead on the Marlins, bottom eight, 2 RBI. For Drake Baldwin. Cardinals and Yankees still scoreless in the top of the fifth inning. On ESPN, Pirates ace Paul Skeens, 3 runs, 2 hits, 4 walks, 5 Ks in 4 innings of work tonight. Milwaukee leads Pittsburgh 4-0, bottom six. Twins and Royals tied at 1, bottom 7. Bryson Stott game-tying RBI single. Nationals and Phillies knotted up at 3 in the bottom of the eighth inning. Guardians have a 5-4 lead on the Mets, top 9. Nathaniel Lowe, 2 hits, 2 RBI, and a run scored. The Cubs today more than happy to extend the Dodgers' misery in a matinee at Wrigley Field. Oh.
2: Deep drive to right. Going back is Tucker. Get out the tape measure. Long gone. Pete Crow Armstrong. A 2-run homer. Cubs lead 5-1.
1: The call on the Cubs radio network, one of 2 home runs hit by Pete Crow Armstrong. Chicago built a 7-1 lead, had to hang on as it handed L.A. a 6th consecutive loss, 7-6. Blue Jays edged the Astros in 10-5-4. Houston's AL West lead down to a game and a half on Texas was shut down. The Giants 6-0. Junior Caminero hit his 33rd home run of the season in the Rays 4-0 win over the Rockies. Commanders made a move to strengthen their receiver room. Got a proven receiver opposite Terry McLaurin. Free agent Stephon Diggs set to sign a 1-year deal worth up to $12 million with Washington.
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4: 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The Betrayal of Shohei Ohtani is presented to you by Gusto. You're listening to Amber and Ian. You can find him at Ian Fitz ESPN. 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On this show, we typically always find out what is a big deal and not a big deal, even if maybe in the future we won't be finding that out, but tonight we will. It lives on. Hit it.
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4: And our producer, Stosh. Hello, Stosh.
6: It'll always have a special place in our hearts.
4: Stosh hasn't murdered the segment yet, but he's gonna...
7: While I can get this in, big deal, not a big deal. How about them Cubbies, baby? Christine Lisi's best sports center ever. PCA with 2 bombs and a sweep of the unbeatable Dodgers.
6: And nobody cares because the Dodgers will be in the World Series.
7: Yeah, I'm well aware, but I'm living in the moment, damn it.
6: All right, so let's start speaking of baseball. Last night was a big night for the Lombard family. If you're not familiar with the Lombard family, let me enlighten you. We start with George Lombard Jr., who is the Yankees' prized prospect. He was called up for his big league debut, and in his second at bat, he did this.
8: The 0-2. Hit in the air, deep left field, Torres back, George Lombard Jr. has entered the yard and left it. His first big league hit, his first big league homer.
6: So that on the Yes Network. Welcome to the show. However,
9: there is another.
6: There was more. George's little brother, Jacob.
7: So good.
6: Who was just drafted by the Marlins, played in his first professional game for Single A Jupiter. And in his second at bat, delivered, you got it, a home run. Big day for the Lombard family, but was it a big deal or not a big deal, Amber?
4: How could that not be a big deal? It was so awesome. There's all the video. It was all over our network today of the parent, the proud parents in the stadium. They chose to go to the Yankees game to watch the major league debut, but they were still watching the Single A game on their phone. So they did get to witness the home run from their other son as well. I mean, just so cool. What could be better than that? And at 21 years old, for that to be your major league debut in that way, in that uniform, you could not have written it better.
7: I'm going to go big deal, massive deal for the family. Not a big deal for baseball.
4: Yeah, okay, I said it. But we're talking about the family.
7: I know. Well, it was a blatant, quite very broad, big deal, not a big deal. Well, for the family, yes. For baseball, it's single A. Seeing the bigs in a few years, kid.
4: Oh, my
7: Nice
4: goodness.
7: Job.
6: Wow. I mean, it was his first professional game.
4: He's so cool.
7: Oh, well, where? It's single A.
6: Well,
7: I get
6: you,
7: it.
6: What, do you want him to start with Miami?
4: He's gonna work his way up. There's a system
7: I get
4: here.
7: It. Again, big day for the family. For baseball, not that big a deal. See the bigs.
6: Buzz.
7: I'm saying he's going to make the bigs. He's that kind of talent.
4: I think the 21-year-old who's already wearing a Yankees uniform is going to be a pretty big deal for baseball.
7: That's an awesome deal.
6: All right. Let's move on.
4: All right. Ian hates little brothers.
6: Buzzkill.
4: That's what we learned today.
6: Yeah.
7: Clearly.
6: Clearly.
7: Talk to one of mine.
6: So the NCAA recently suspended Tennessee linebacker Arian Carter for 2 games for accepting a flight from an agent earlier this offseason. As Carter explored entering the 2026 NFL draft earlier this year, an agent paid for a plane ticket for him that was worth just more than $427. Now, Carter suffered an injury while working out before the draft, ended up repaying the money and separating from said agent, and is returning to Tennessee for a senior season. NCAA deemed that initial payment of the ticket by the agent to be a Level 3 violation. Tennessee reported that violation to the NCAA, and Carter's initial 3-game suspension was reduced to 2. Today, Tennessee head coach Josh Heupel let the NCAA know just how he felt about that punishment.
9: The ruling that came out from the NCAA, the 2-game suspension, I truly believe is You look at the landscape of college football, the rules from NIL, everything. I think the ruling is completely outdated.
6: Ian, is this Tennessee story with Arian Carter a big deal or not a big deal?
7: I think it's a damn big deal, man, because it's absolutely BS. I agree with Coach Heupel. You know, he paid back the ticket. You know, it was due to injury that he didn't go in the draft. So what's wrong with that when you think about, you know, Lamborghinis being given out at Texas, you know, and Rolexes at Ohio State and you know, $4 million to a left tackle, you know, at LSU. And it's a $427 plane ticket that he paid back in full. It's absurd. I agree with everything Coach Heupel just said. It is outdated. It needs to be changed, and he should not be suspended because that second game is against a damn physical, scrappy Georgia Tech team. It's got a Mendoza playing quarterback.
4: There are 20 guys in college basketball making more this upcoming season than LeBron James is making in the NBA, and that's basketball. That's not even thinking
7: it's a good nugget
4: about football. And we're talking about a $250 plane ticket?
7: $427. Don't short
4: them. Sorry, $420 plane ticket? That's what we're talking about? If it was a $4,000 plane ticket, who would care at this point the way that things are in college football? Why are we punishing this?
7: Yeah,
4: if we're the NCAA, make it make sense.
7: And Amber, he's a great young man on and off the field, a true captain and leader in the community and on the field.
4: It's so, so much dumb. There has to be some way to apply some logic to the way that the NCAA is navigating things in this landscape, because what ends up happening is even if they are following the rules and they need to be by the book and there's reasons that they're not trying to set that precedent, because next time maybe it won't be the $427 plane ticket, it'll be something else, fine. But there's got to be a way to do that and make it all manageable in this day and age so that it doesn't become a damn story, because all the NCAA did now is make itself look terrible once again, which is what they have looked for years now as their power continues to be chipped away, because so many of their rules over these years have not ever made any sense and continue to not make any sense how they're applied.
7: in this portal war we're living in, this story reminds me of Eric Crouch, quarterback, yes. Nebraska yes. Cornhuskers. And Amber, I'm sure you know where I'm going with this. The ham sandwich yep. that he was asked to get on a plane to go on the Big Red Tour, whatever they called it, right? The Husker. You're going to talk to alumni groups. Mm-hmm. And he's one of the players, and then you know you got the coaches and whatever, and they give Eric Crouch a $3 ham sandwich on the plane. Kid's hungry.
4: Yep.
7: They got violation. Sanctioned for it. It's a $3 ham sandwich. This is the equivalent of that in this day and age. It's absurd and ridiculous, and we're still punishing guys for $3 ham sandwiches.
4: It was ridiculous then.
7: Yep.
4: And it's still ridiculous and insane now. And I do think it has everything to do with why the NCAA has been rendered powerless over the years. Because they cannot get out of their own way of doing things like this that just end up being stupid. And I'm one that is typically all for the rules, and I understand precedent, and I understand why you don't want to color outside the lines if you're the NCAA. But there has to be a way to be able to apply some logic. And this was completely illogical. Stosh, you got anything else?
6: I got one more.
7: On with it.
6: If you're ever interested in playing in the NBA G League, listen up. The Motor City Cruise, the NBA G League affiliate of the Detroit Pistons, will hold a one-day, two-session open player tryout coming up in September. If you're interested, you got to pre-register, pay $250 non-refundable tryout fee. Players who register will compete for a chance to earn an invitation to the Cruise's training camp in October. Amber, big deal, not a big deal.
4: Heck yeah, this is a big deal. You know how many people out there, you know how many dudes out there think they can ball in and think that they could easily walk into a G League team if just given the chance? Well, shut up or put up, because this is your chance, buddy. I love this.
7: Do you know anybody that could make the team by just walking on, paying $250 out of your own pocket, non-refundable, and actually make a G League team for the NBA?
4: No.
7: Me neither. Don't know a soul. I mean, not one.
4: I don't, but I'm sure I could find some people who think they could.
7: Oh, yeah. Now,
4: there's
7: that's
4: people at ESPN Radio who think they could.
7: Harry Douglas, where you at? Anyway.
4: Didn't Josiah just win a ESPN Radio trophy? I mean, we've got Jeremy Fowler. He was part of that team. There's some ESPN regulars that compete in the basketball league there at ESPN. They're the champs. Maybe they think they could walk onto this G League team.
7: This reminds me. You think Vince Papale did something? Hey, try this. I mean, I was just an NFL team. This is the NBA G League. Give that a whirl.
4: Mm-hmm.
7: By the way, did you see the fans that have snuck on to NFL training camps? The Baltimore Ravens had a fan out there, full uniform, full uni, worked his way into the drill line to do the cone drill with the defensive line. And then the Rams had a dude sneak into the quarterback lineup and take a snap in full uniform while being pursued by the Rams defense, and nobody knew it. That guy's taking his life into his hands, Amber, because think about it. If he gets tattooed, or somebody realizes that's not one of our quarterbacks, I can hit his ass.
4: Mm-hmm.
7: And you just lit him up for sneaking onto the field and finding a way to take a
4: snap. Assumption
7: of
4: the risk, baby.
7: Hey, by the way, he avoided not one but two Rams defenders and then threw a pretty damn good pass on the run.
4: Really? He threw a pass?
7: Yeah, he did. Yes, he actually
4: chucked it. So he must have been a quarterback at some point in his life.
7: But for a fan to sneak into the workout drill line fully in full uni and not have him not get busted, that I respect the heck out of.
4: Man, I think what would have been the dead giveaway is if they're taking a selfie the whole time, which they probably were, because I'm sure it was.
7: Oh, there's film. It's all over the place. It's hilarious.
4: That was the whole point. So coming good. Up next here, I want the person actually to do that, though, not to look like they could fit in. These two guys, I haven't seen the videos. They must have been of a stature where they must have not looked totally out of place when they walked onto the football field.
7: The quarterback did. Yeah.
4: Oh, he did. Because that's what would be funnier, is if they really looked out of place.
7: He had some, as I mentioned, some athletic ability. The guy in the cone drill with the defensive line was lacking about 40 pounds. It should have been a dead giveaway.
4: Yeah.
7: But he did the drill anyway.
4: Coming up next here on Amber and Ian, a public service announcement from our very own Ian Fitzsimmons right here on ESPN Radio.
7: From the heart.
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0: here on Amber and Ian. We're trying to do a deep dive into
1: these.
0: I got it.
1: I sent a text.
0: Fan videos now.
1: Yeah, so I think
0: Ian might have gotten got by one of them.
1: By a lot of people. But I'm watching this video more closely now. It's Ty Simpson playing quarterback for the Rams. It looks just like Ty.
0: Somebody said it was Ty Simpson. So Ian got because there's a video. We just discussed it in the last segment. If you missed anything, check out the podcast.
1: With about 4 million views.
0: Screwing up. But there's a video of, they said it was a fan who snuck onto the Rams practice field and took a snap and actually threw a pass. And he was an elusive guy out there in the uniform. And had moves and threw it to the receiver on the run. And it was like, that's a fan? And I think it was a parody account who tweeted it out. And I think they're joking because it's Ty Simpson.
1: Yep. 4 million views.
0: Essentially calling Ty Simpson a fan.
1: Now, the Ravens guy.
0: The Ravens
1: look like
0: that might have been real. There's a Ravens fan that allegedly snuck onto the field to do drills with the D-line. And
1: he ain't a player.
0: I am seeing that several places. It's not anywhere legitimate. Like, the legitimate stories I'm seeing when I look up fan at a practice field is from 2018. It did happen apparently with the Steelers in 2018. So many years ago, that was being reported by real outlets like Boston 25 and CBS News and stuff. I can't find any of that with the Ravens. But with the Ravens, I am seeing that video numerous places claiming that it was a fan. So we're still doing a deep dive into that one. Might have been a fan doing the D-line drills.
1: That was Ty Simpson with the Rams. Yes.
0: But the quarterback was Ty Simpson and that one is the one, if you go look up the video, that one did not make sense because if this was a fan, sign him now. There's 32 teams that could use him somewhere on the depth.
1: That Detroit G League squad that has open tryouts, right?
0: Yeah.
1: For their G League team. You're looking at that guy. I'm going major league here and dating myself with a movie from the 80s, but you're looking at him and you're your coach going, get that man a uniform, right?
0: Yeah.
1: If that was a fan.
0: Story time with Ian is coming to you right now, and it is brought to you by hands-free Skechers Slip-ins Aero Burst, high-performance running shoes that cut through the wind. Let's get to it.
2: It's story time with Ian Fitzsimmons.
1: This is just good old-fashioned.
0: You don't remember that production, by the way?
1: No, I didn't. Yeah,
0: I had to remind Ian that he had his own production for story time.
1: That was from like our first year together on
0: this
1: show.
0: It was. We haven't done this in so long.
1: Well, this is a public service announcement from a full-on redneck fool. I mean, just a moron. So at Big Ten Media Days, my daughters and my wife were very quick to point out, going, hey, buddy, you know the season's right around the corner. And all these videos that the ESPN radio and Through Good Karma are posting to that thing known as a gram and to that old thing that used to be known as Twitter. That belly, buddy. You got to work on that last month before the season. Thanks, girls. Better keep me grounded. Appreciate you. So what do I do when I get home last Friday? Get out in the driveway and sweat in this Texas heat. Saturday, a little yard work, another outdoor workout on the pavement right there in the driveway. You back the truck up so nobody can see my fat butt out there, you know, my shirt off and you know, just dying. And on Saturday, I think it was 211 heat index. Let's go for a third day, why don't we, right? Let's just keep this thing cranked up at you know, my age now. And my wife's like, you're an idiot. You're going to kill yourself. You're going to die. And you know what? I'm glad I just made sure that I re-upped the life insurance policy and checked it. So, yeah, go kill yourself in the driveway. Knock yourself out, buddy.
0: Can't look fat during football season if I'm not alive.
1: Yeah, that's it. Damn right. Sound like my bride. You must have talked to her earlier today. So what does my moronic just mass do? Yeah, I go back out there and get out there again, and I come in again. I'm, like, a little dizzy. My wife says, you've got heat. Exhaustion. I'm like, you mean heat stroke? She goes, no, dummy. Well, maybe. I don't know. So they take the temp, 103.2. I'm like, all right, well, just, you know, give me an ice pack or so. She's like, oh, my God. You know, she looks at me and goes, you know what? Don't go to the hospital. You're fine. Go ahead. Go climb in bed with your ice packs and get in the cold tub and knock yourself out, buddy. You know, go hydrate with your electrolytes. Oh my God, that was a little vicious. You saw me on Monday.
0: Oh, he tried to show up to work on Monday. He was shaking. You sounded god-awful. You looked awful.
1: I was ready to just literally keel. You know when you're hungover when you're young and you're like, if you just take me now, Lord, I'll never drink again, you know? Mm-hmm. Lord, you take me now, I'll never work out in the driveway again. And I've learned my lesson. I ain't 24 anymore. No more heat of the day, you know, Texas blast furnace workouts, which my workout, let me look at me. Is it really that vicious? But, I mean, the public service announcement is, because I'd never heard of heat exhaustion. I've heard of heat stroke, obviously. I didn't know there was a difference, obviously. I don't have a medical degree. I've barely got a college degree. But I'll tell you this, folks. I don't care how much you hydrate, how many electrolytes you take. If you, and this heat is across the country. If you're going to get out there, take breaks. I was out there for close to 4 hours straight with yard work. It was just stupid. It was redneck.
0: Without going inside. Because I've been doing the same thing.
1: Not once.
0: I've been doing yard work. I don't know why I decided it was a good idea to do our yard work in July and August in Florida.
1: It's rewarding. It feels good when you get done.
0: Well, and so I've been doing the same thing. I've been doing yard work, and I work out most every single day in my garage / outside. And I live in Florida. It's hot as hell down here, obviously, this time of year. But unlike you, occasionally I'll go inside to get a drink.
1: I'm an idiot.
0: You got to get out of the sun itself.
1: My wife's like, this is just another example that I just married a moron. I'm like, yeah, honey, you did, but you love me. I mean, I'm your moron.
0: Ian was down for the count.
1: Oh.
0: Monday, we kicked him off. He tried to show up to work. He was that bad. We're like, you cannot. I mean, this is embarrassing for ESPN Radio, buddy. You got to go get that IV, Ian. And he did. He went and got an IV.
1: I didn't know it was your idea.
0: Coming on air. And then you were down for the count Tuesday as well. This is Ian's first night back here from heat exhaustion on Sunday.
1: It lasts 24 to 48 hours, depending on your age. There you go. Just dated myself.
0: So Ian's on the 48-hour side of that equation, if you guys weren't picking that up.
1: Take that stuff seriously.
0: Be careful out there,
1: yes,
0: folks.
1: Yes, it is real. I just got zapped with it.
0: Coming up next, game night. They're a little smarter than Ian right here on ESPN Radio.
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0: This is SportsCenter. Brooks re-ups in the Valley of the Sun. I'm Q Myers. Suns forward Dylan Brooks has agreed to a three-year, $73 million contract extension through the 2029-30 season. Brooks has become a key part of the Suns' two-way, hard-nosed culture under Jordan Ott and lands a new guaranteed long-term deal, according to Arsham Sharania. Brooks had a career scoring season last season, his first with the club after coming over from the Rockets in the Kevin Durant trade. He averaged just over 20 points per game on 17 shots per game. Both of those were career highs. Free agent wide receiver Stephon Diggs is set to sign a one-year deal worth up to $12 million with the Washington Commanders, giving the team a proven receiver opposite of Terry McLaurin, sources told NFL Network's Ian Rappaport and ESPN's Adam Schefter. Diggs is 32. He'll be joining a new team for the third time in three seasons. Gives Washington a stronger second option alongside McLaurin, whose string of five consecutive 1,000-yard seasons was snapped last year due to injury.
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6: Two balls, two strikes, two outs, empty bases. Cruz offers, and the pitch is taken for a called strike three, and the ball game is over. There is no miracle comeback tonight. Noah Cameron was dazzling. He retired the last 14 Twins he faced. He went eight innings of one-run, two-hit baseball.
7: Back-to-back starts from Noah Cameron going eight innings against the Minnesota Twins. He was denied the win last week on Thursday when Cody Clemens hit the walk-off grand slam, but he was just as good tonight for the Kansas City Royals. On a night where Noah Kahn is going to be taking the stage here at Target Field shortly, it was Noah Cameron that had the audience hanging by every pitch that he threw and was the focus down at Kauffman Stadium. Welcome, everyone, to the Affinity Plus Federal Credit Union postgame download. Mark Janowski in our network studios. Let's get Glenn Perkins back into this one from the K as we wrap up Perk's assignment with us here on this road trip and on this series. It all starts and stops with me with Noah Cameron, Perk. I thought you did a good good job early in the broadcast when you broke down his other starts this season from the Twins and highlighted and illustrated how he changed his approach against the Twins from start to start to start. And I'm looking at this one, and I'm tallying some things up. And today he decided to lean on the slider a little bit more, including getting 5 strikeouts with that pitch. He only had 17 with that pitch all season long.
8: Yeah, and in the 3 games prior to this that he pitched against the Twins, that wasn't a pitch that really factored in. The last time out, he threw it 12%, but that it was changeup slider tonight, enough four-seam fastballs, a cutter that was so big for him the other time out, his last time out against the Twins, didn't use that one as much either. So I think that's what it is for him, is remain unpredictable and move the ball around. He kept the Twins off balance. They had only a couple of hard-hit balls in the whole game tonight, and he was really good. I mean, tip your cap to him. They weren't able to make the adjustments. He really didn't miss a spot, it didn't feel like, and a couple of nice plays made in by the defense behind him, but by and large, that was him, and then he just got stronger as the game went along. He threw his hardest pitch of the night in the 8th inning. He struck out the last 5 guys he faced, 6 out of the last 7. So he was really, really good tonight, and the Twins didn't have any answer.
7: It's almost inexplicable, though, that he can be this type of guy against the Twins and then have the numbers and struggles that he does against every other team.
8: And there's no explanation for it. And, you know, we're joking that he's probably going to start against the Twins opening day next year. I would bet that he's the guy that he's been against the rest of the league the next time. I mean, you'd never really know. That's baseball. But he, for whatever reason, he matches up well against the Twins. We've struggled. The Twins have struggled with lefties like him all season long.
7: Yeah.
8: And so he's just another one of those guys that can cut the ball, sink the ball, move it back and forth, in and out. And if he's not missing spots, I mean, he's going to give fits to any team. And I can't even say that the Twins could have been more patient or they should have had a different approach. There's not one thing that you can point to that they could have done differently. He was really good tonight.
7: Yeah, Twins now 16-20 this year against left-handed starters. About the only thing they can do different, but it's out of their control right now, is get Buxton back in to change the look of the lineup and the righties that you can have when you're facing a lefty. But again, that's out of your control right now.
8: That's out of their control. He's not here, and so you've got to find other guys to get the job done. And again, that's only one guy. It's not like we had opportunities and it just, oh, this could have been where Buck would have hit. That wasn't the case. We didn't have any base runners. We didn't have a base runner after whatever it was, the fourth inning tonight?
7: Yeah, after the inning we scored the run. Yeah, when he had the loaded with nobody.
8: I mean, maybe Buck can run into a couple of balls, but that's not a sustainable offense either. That's not a sustainable way to win. You got to have other guys contributing as well. And, a couple of good rips that they had. They followed a couple of balls off. I think that was within their plan to get the head out, but ultimately, it just comes down to that Noah Cameron really didn't miss very many spots tonight, and he was really, really sharp.
7: Yeah, and the Twins offense, again, still searching for some answers. What's your takeaway from our first 5 innings of seeing Dean Kramer?
8: He was exactly what I thought he would be. Threw strikes, he worked. I can't say he worked ahead because he actually didn't throw enough first-pitch strikes. I stopped keeping track after the 4th when he was 5-for-13. But
7: right.
8: He limited the hard contact, and I thought he threw the ball well. I think that the one inning got away from him a little bit. Rave tried to bunt first and third, and then he ended up walking him, but there was already a guy on first base, so it was the sack fly. I mean, you'll take 5 innings and 1 run from him, and maybe he'll go a little deeper, but 5 innings, 1 run from your starting pitcher is good enough to win, that the offense just couldn't get anything going.
7: Yeah, and you know what? The thing is, like you talked about, not being able to get ahead of the guys, maybe the pitch count gets up a little bit more where that takes him away from having an opportunity at a 6th inning. My last question for you, based on what we know of him and then the little brief sample size today, you think it's a fair comp that he goes a little bit more in the camp of a Bailey Ober type of a pitcher?
8: I think there's some of that. I mean, he's a righty that throws strikes. But I think as much as anything, it's just getting some consistency and knowing that each time out that he's going to give you a start, he's going to get through the middle of the game and give the team a chance to win, which, yeah, that's what Bailey Ober does. I think Dean Kramer does that better than the other options that were available. And I think what Shelty ultimately needs and what the Twins need is just consistency out of the rotation to give the offense a chance. And that's what Dean did tonight. I thought he threw the ball fine in his first outing with the Twins.
7: Yeah, no, he did a good job. Just a tough assignment against Noah Cameron when he's going to be like that. All right, hey, Perk, thank you very much. Get out of here. Enjoy everything you got coming up, and we'll catch up with you again here in a couple of weeks, all right?
8: Sounds good. We'll talk to you soon.
7: All right, Perk. Thank you very much. Glenn Perkins joining me there on the post-game palaver of the Affinity Plus Federal Credit Union post-game download war. Unfortunately, it was too much conversation about Noah Cameron because it was just, frankly, too much Noah Cameron today for the Minnesota Twins. The lefty absolutely brilliant again as he pitches the Royals to a 2-1 victory here in the middle game of the series. KC has won the first two, so the Twins need to salvage tomorrow's to avoid a sweep and avoid tying a season-long five-game losing skid. Let's head to a break. When we come back, we're going to have the highlights for you right here on your home for Twins baseball.
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7: Mark Janowski in our network studios here at a very busy Target Field. This is the Affinity Plus Federal Credit Union post-game download. Twins needing a victory here today to try to put themselves in position for a series victory against the Royals and to snap a three-game losing skid. Unfortunately, that is not what they found down at Kauffman Stadium. Let's get to the Sheboygan Sausage Company Twins highlights from this one. Noah Cameron had eight scoreless, one-hit innings last Thursday here at Target Field, and that hit was a Ryan Jeffers leadoff single in the bottom of the seventh. Well, Jeffers got to the lefty early tonight, though. He got a one-out knock in the first, but Cameron kept the Twins off the scoreboard, but at least they had registered a hit earlier in the game against the lefty. Dean Kramer making his Twins debut, a perfect first two innings. Nick Lofton, a leadoff single in the bottom of the third, but then Kramer came up with a pitcher's best friend, got Rave to roll into a 4-6-3 double play. He faced the minimum through three innings. Cameron's 19 consecutive scoreless innings streak snapped in the fourth inning tonight. Josh Bell had a leadoff walk. Cody Clemens hit a chopper to the right side. Michael Massey gloved it. He froze as Josh Bell froze on his way running first to second. Massey, after that hesitation, threw to first instead of tagging Bell or turning around and going to second base. His throw to first was late, so Bell's safe at second. Clemens safe to first on the fielder's choice. And then Royce Lewis comes up with a push bunt for the Twins' second and last hit on the night, and it loaded the bases for Victor Caratini.
6: Pitch on the way. And it's hit right back up the middle. Witt smothers it. Flips to second for one. Relay to first. In time, double play. A run scores. But Bobby Witt Jr., a gem at shortstop. A double play to beat Caratini to the bag at first. It's 1-0 Twins.
7: Yeah, it was a sparkling web gem turned in by Bobby Witt Jr., moving to his left to get down and

0: limited the damage to just that one run, and he was done after five nice innings in his Twins debut. Tommy Nance faced the minimum in the bottom of the sixth thanks to a diving catch in left by Trevor Larnach to rob Bobby Witt Jr., and then Ryan Jeffers throwing Jack Caglione out attempting to steal second base. Cameron, a pair of strikeouts in a three-up, three-down seventh. He had retired 11 in a row at that point in time. Derek Shelton went back to the bullpen. A.J. Minter had the bottom of the frame for the Twins. Michael Massey got to him, leading things off.
1: Holds high and delivers, and this ball hit a ton. Deep right field for Massey. Martin's back at the wall, and that ball is gone for a home run. Splashdown into the fountains for Michael Massey. A left-on-left home run, and the Royals have a 2-1 lead.
0: Massey's ninth homer of the year. That one traveled 422 feet to the fountains in right field. The fifth homer that A.J. Minter had us allowed this year, three of them, a left-handed hitter touching him up. It gave the Royals the 2-1 lead. Now, stake to that advantage, Cameron given the chance to pitch in the eighth, and he was plain and simply dominant.
1: And the 0-2 is swung on and missed. It's another slider, and down goes Larnach. It's the seventh strikeout for Noah Cameron. 1-2 swung on a miss, and there's something more. He's getting better as this game goes on. Eighth strikeout, and the 1-2 is on the way. Swung on and missed. He struck him out. Why not strike out the shot in the eighth? 106th pitch of the night. Fans Austin Martin. A standing ovation well-deserved for Noah Cameron. He fans nine in eight one-run innings here tonight.
0: Yeah, that was Larnach, Kreidler, and Martin at the side that went down in the eighth via strikeouts. Cameron retires the final 14 Twins that he faces. Jeff Hoffman makes his Twins debut in the bottom of the eighth inning. The Royals went 1-2-3, but only after Austin Martin made a fantastic catch up against the wall in right field to rob Bobby Witt Jr. of a home run. Steven Cruz, though, a three-up, three-down ninth inning to lock it down. Kansas City wins at 2-1. They're now 16-18 in one-run games this year. Twins fall to 13-17 on the season in one-run games. For the Royals, who are now 48-67, two runs on five hits, no errors, 0-2 with runners in scoring position, three men left on base. Twins have now lost four straight games. They're dropped to 56-59 on the year. One run on two hits. The two hits that's tied for a season low, third time this year. They've mustered only a pair of knocks. No errors. 1-for-3 with runners in scoring position. That hit, by the way, was Royce Lewis's bunt. Three men left on. Dean Kramer goes five innings in his Twins debut, allows the one run on three hits, fan two, and walked two. A.J. Minter takes the loss. He falls to 1-2 on the season. But Noah Cameron gets the win. He's now 6-8. He went eight innings, one run, two hits, nine strikeouts, one walk. Simply brilliant again for the second consecutive start, which both came against the Twins. And again, more notes when we circle the bases on how he has just owned the Twins this year and in his career so far. 13,439 at Kauffman Stadium in a game that took 2 hours and 13 minutes. Twins highlights brought to you by the Sheboygan Sausage Company, America's tradition since 1933. Really tough to find a Treasure Island Diamond player of the game in this one. When you look at the box score, yeah, Dean Kramer goes five and only allows the one run in his Twins debut, and it was nice, but we just couldn't quite get there. And again, Twins only had two hits, but we're going to go with Austin Martin because of this play.
1: Pitch popped up right field and deep by Bobby Witt Jr. Martin's at the base of the wall. Ooh, goofy route. Leaps up, makes the catch right in front of the fence. Oh, he was zigzagging around like he was running from a crocodile, but he got his back up against the wall. He leapt high, and he pulls one back to rob Bobby Witt Jr. and end a 1-2-3 inning. What a catch from Martin to save a home run in right field.
0: Yeah, what would have been number 14 for a homers on the season for Bobby Witt Jr. ends up being a great catch in Austin Martin's glove out in right field. Yeah, I know Austin went 0-for-3 at the plate and was hit by a pitch, so he reached base one time, but no Twin really had a great night at the dish against Noah Cameron. Austin Martin, our Treasure Island Diamond player of the game. 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That when we come back here in your home for Twins baseball.
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1: Hi, this is Luke Kuechel. Most influential person in your life pertaining to baseball is one of my old head coaches, Nino Garitano. If you retire from baseball tomorrow, what would you do for a job and or hobby? I would either try and become a firefighter or work on a ranch. What would be your go-to meal to cook if you were trying to impress somebody? Probably tacos. What is your favorite baseball memory growing up? I'd have to say probably playing wiffle ball in the backyard with my brother. What's the first memory that comes to mind when thinking about the first place you rented or owned? First place I ever rented or owned was in the city of San Francisco, right in left field, behind the field. First memory I can remember is just finding a place with the guys, and it was the first place that we wanted to get, so we decided to get it. This has been Luke Kuechel.
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9: 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Time to check in some out-of-town scores, starting with the Twins minor league affiliates. Fort Myers defeated Bradenton 4-2 earlier tonight. 11th round pick from this year's draft, Aiden Teal, went 2-for-4, had an RBI double. Quinton Young, 2-for-4 for the Mighty Muscles. Cedar Rapids, they were at South Bend. This game got through 2.5 innings, and then it was suspended due to weather, and they're going to pick it up here tomorrow, knotted at 1. Wichita just got a huge grand slam in the top of the eighth from Graham Brown, and they have now taken a 7-6 lead over Northwest Arkansas. In St. Paul, the Saints took care of Louisville earlier today. Kalen Culpepper, 2-for-4 with a pair of doubles and a pair of RBIs. Ryan Gallagher, 6 innings, picks up the win, allows just 1 run on 3 hits, and he fans 9. 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One interesting note to pass along to you before we get to the highlights we're going to spotlight for you here today. The Atlanta Braves won their 7th straight game. They defeated the Miami Marlins by a score of 4-1, and within that game, Matt Olson was in the lineup again for the Braves today. He has now played in 896 consecutive games. That passes Stan Musial for the 8th longest consecutive games played streak in the modern era. In other words, since 1900. All right, in the American League Central, Detroit out in Seattle, they are scoreless right now in the top of the third inning. I mentioned the Twins didn't lose any ground tonight. That's because the division-leading Chicago White Sox, they struggled out at Fenway again.
10: 3-2, the pitch is swung on and driven high into right field. Is it deep enough? It's back! Adios! He does it again! Willier! On another heater, and it's 2-0 Red Sox.
9: Yeah, they would double up, and they would defeat the White Sox by a final of 4-0. The Red Sox have now won 7 in a row. They've won 12 games in a row against teams when they play them that are sitting on top of the division. Sonny Gray with the win today. He's now the second pitcher in baseball to get the 14 victories on the season, joining Christopher Sanchez. Sonny Gray went 6 innings, allowed 3 hits, and fanned 8. And again, the Red Sox shut out the White Sox for rip. Meanwhile, in Cleveland at Progressive Field, the Guardians were having their way with their Mets earlier. Key word in that sentence were. The Mets battled back. This one went to extras.
11: 0-1. Lined over first. It is a fair ball. Base hit going into right field for Bichette. Lindor takes the turn. He scores easily. Throw goes to second. The slide, the tag. Bichette is out. Joe Adell throws out Bo Bichette, but really that doesn't matter as much as the fact that the Mets in extras have now taken a 6-5 lead on an RBI single by Bo Bichette.
9: Yeah, and the Mets would go on and defeat the Guardians by a score of 6-5 in 10. One note in this one, Angel Hanau makes his major league debut for the Cleveland Guardians, became the first player in that franchise's history to pick up 4 hits in their debut, but it wasn't enough as, again, the Mets battle back and defeat the Guardians in extra innings in 10 by a score of 6-5. So your standings in the American League Central, White Sox still on top at 59-54. Guardians 3 games behind them. They're actually now a game under 500. Twins a game behind the Guardians in both pursuit of the second place in the division and that third and final wild card spot in the American League. That is the out-of-town scoreboard. When we come back, we're going to hear from Derek Shelton and today's starter who made his Twins debut in Dean Kramer right here on your home for Twins baseball.
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9: Well, unfortunately, the Kansas City Royals have taken both the first two games of this series. Tonight, it was all Noah Cameron. He pitches the way through the Twins lineup again, and the Royals defeat Minnesota by a score of 2-1. Let's get some reaction. Our ears on the clubhouse, brought to you by Minnesota Corn. It all starts with the Royals starter, and Twins manager Derek Shelton chimes in on just exactly what Noah Cameron was doing out there tonight.
19: Yeah, I mean that's four starts against us, and what do we got? Two runs, three runs. You know, I mean, I don't know who asked me about it last night, but the play of the game. I mean, Bobby Witt makes a diving play and a ground ball back through the middle that changes the course of the game, because then all of a sudden it's a three-run inning. We got runners at first and third, and there's nobody out, and he made a good play. And Cameron kept us at bay. I mean, he's kept us at bay the whole season. I mean, I guess the only silver lining is we don't have to face him again.
9: Yeah, until maybe the season opener next year, like Perk and Chris were speculating. Sammy Hagar had the song that you can't drive 65. The Twins can't solve number 65 in a Royals uniform. That is for sure. In that soundbite, Derek Shelton talking about that fourth inning where the Twins scored their only run. They had the bases with no outs, and they had to settle for just one on a double play ball off the bat of Victor Caratini. Bobby Witt Jr. made a fantastic play. Here's the manager's perspective on if he thought it was actually going to be a multi-run knock.
19: Yeah, I did. I mean, off the bat, I thought it was through and, you know, extended. And then, you know, not only does he make a good play, but he makes a really good feed. And, you know, Vic's not the most fleet of foot, so it's not like we're going to beat that out. But, I mean, it's what the best players in the game do. And he made a good play, and it ended up changing the course of the game.
9: It did change the course of the game because it limited the Twins to just one run, and that was all the latitude that Dean Kramer had to work with in his Twins debut. He went five innings, allowed just one run. What did the Skip think of his new starting pitcher?
19: He mixed and matched. I think he did a good job. I mean, he had the bases loaded situation he navigated out of, only giving up one run. I mean, they ran the pitch count up because of extended at-bats. It wasn't because of lack of throwing strikes or lack of execution. It seemed like, you know, 7-pitch at-bat, 8-pitch at-bat, 9-pitch at-bat, in foul balls off. But overall, you know, really good first impression, not only from him, but also from Hoffman.
9: Well, Skip just said first impressions. What did Dean Kramer think about the first impression he made on the Twins and of working with Ryan Jeffers?
20: Thought it went well, and really enjoyed working with the pitching guys and Jeffers back there today. He's really good back there. He's very, very, very intelligent, knows what he's doing. Same with Vic and same with Ajax. All of them are very good between the ears, and it makes getting to know them much, much easier.
9: Kramer had to work to get through the five innings today, partly because he only had five whiffs. That's because the Royals, they make contact. So he was asked, what's it like when you have to navigate a lineup that knows how to hit the ball around the yard?
20: Yeah, definitely on the peskier side. But again, like, you got to resiliently just keep going after it. It's annoying, but, you know, some teams have more swing and miss. Some teams make a lot of contact, and these guys make a lot of contact.
9: Yeah, and they've been figuring out a way to make it work, especially this year against the Minnesota Twins. And finally, Kramer's been part of the Twins now for just 5 days. What's his initial impressions of the other guys on the pitching staff?
20: No, there's a lot of talent in this on this pitching staff, even from the guys that we acquired and the guys that have been here previously. So I'm excited to see what these guys can do.
9: Yeah, again, a decent debut for Dean Kramer, and the good news is he gives the team a little bit of depth right now in the starting rotation, which it may need with Joe Ryan heading back here for some imaging and being checked out. And then also, he's under team control next year, so it adds a little bit more flexibility to the long-term plans for the Twins. We appreciate the comments there from Dean Kramer and Derek Shelton. Our ears on the clubhouse brought to you by Minnesota Corn, continuously working to promote sustainable practices, develop new uses, and maintain thriving rural economies for Minnesota 24,000 corn farmers. When we come back, a lot of Noah Cameron notes when we circle the bases right here in your home for Twins baseball.
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9: Well, even though they put a run up on the board, the Twins failed to record an RBI, and they managed just two hits tonight. Third time this year, they've only had two knocks. The Royals claim the series victory already with a 2-1 win over the Twins. Let's circle the bases, brought to you by your local Toyota dealers. At first base, Dean Kramer gave up just one run over five innings in his Twins debut. He is the first Twin to go five or more innings with one or fewer runs in their Twins debut since Dallas Keuchel had that exact same line score versus the Arizona Diamondbacks on August 6th of 2023, almost 3 years ago exactly to the day. At second base, Noah Cameron, the seventh consecutive Royal starter to go at least five innings while allowing one or fewer runs against the Twins. That is the longest stretch of starts by a single opponent's starting pitchers versus Minnesota, passing the 05-06 White Sox. Now, the Royal starters during this stretch include Noah Cameron, who did it three times, Randy Dobnak, who did it twice, and then Seth Lugo and Luinder Avila. Tomorrow's starter, Michael Walker, is the last Royal starter that the Twins' offense has roughed up. At third base, this is the fourth time this year that Cameron held the Twins to one run or fewer in a start of five or more innings. That is tied for the second most such games in a campaign versus the Twins with Louis Tiant of Cleveland in 1968, Skip Lockwood of Milwaukee in 1971, Ken Holtzman of the A's in 1974, the Yankees' Tom Underwood in 1980. Hall of Famer Gaylord Perry for Texas turned in five such games versus the Twins in 1976 when he went at least five innings and allowed no more than one run. And at home, more Cameron. He has now gone five innings or more while allowing one run or less in all six of his career starts versus the Twins. That ties Seattle Hisashi Iwakuma for the longest streak of such games versus the Twins to begin their career. Iwakuma did that back in 2012 through 2015. Wow, Noah Cameron. That is our Toyota trip around the bases. Toyota, let's go places. Well, the Twins look to salvage the series finale tomorrow night. Bailey Ober and Michael Wacha, the scheduled starting pitchers. Ober faced the Royals last Thursday, allowed three runs, two of them earned in six innings, and he was let off the hook thanks to Cody Clemens' walk-off grand slam. Ober 7-3 with a 4.45 ERA on the season, 1-5 lifetime versus the Royals. Waka, surprisingly, still in KC. He was not dealt at the deadline. He is coming off the loss at Colorado on Friday when he gave up three runs, just one of them earned in six innings. Waka, 5-8, 3.51 ERA this year, 6-2 in 11 career outings versus the Twins. He did take the loss on June 5th here earlier at Target Field. Even though it's a getaway day, it's a night game, pregame at 6. Hope you can join us then. That wraps up this edition of the Affinity Plus Federal Credit Union postgame download. For Brock Aker, for John Vitas, for Andrew Helverson, and for Biff, I'm Mark Janowski. 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
4: Hit through the right side, RBI base hit, Ryan Jeffers. Twins take the lead, 2-1.
5: They had a pitch lined to the left center field. That's going to tie it up. As Bell around first base, ground ball, weakly hit, should be two. Kieschel to Lee, back to first in time for the TaylorMade double play. Nicely turned.
4: Byron smashes this ball deep into the left field corner. That one's back towards the fence, and it's off the base of the wall. Byron looping around first, looping towards second. He slides in with a crisp leadoff double.
3: Today's game was brought to you by Target, proud partner of the Minnesota Twins. Derek Shelton, signing off.
8: This has been a presentation of the Treasure Island Baseball Network.
6: There are some questions there, and turns out both those things turned out to be true. I feel a lot more confident in the depth they have on the offensive line, depth they have on the defensive line. It could just come down to injuries. You know, I think in the AFC, there's not a Los Angeles Rams. There's not a team I'm looking at as like that's the overwhelming favorite. There are a lot of teams jumbled up in there. Could be New England, could be Denver, could be Buffalo, Baltimore, Cincinnati, Kansas City, whoever it may be. And so I think that the Ravens have a really good opportunity to come out of the AFC. And maybe the answer is just the Rams are the Rams with Myles Garrett, yeah. Maybe Aaron Donald coming back. But I do think that the Ravens have a good shot to win it this season. I just think that people are down on them because of what happened last season. But I do think this is a good team, and it could just be, hey, this is the first year of Jesse Minter as a head coach. Maybe they need a year or two. But I think if they can get a Super Bowl win within the first 3 years of the Jesse Minter era, I know, it's not easy to win a Super Bowl. But if you can do that, you know, I'm okay if in year three it happens, if year one, year two are more, you know, growing processes and learning experiences.
7: Well, we'll close out with this, and fantastic stuff, Kevin. We definitely appreciate you. We saw Zay Flowers get the contract extension. Are there any signs that we're getting closer to seeing Lamar Jackson get his contract extension?
6: Yeah, like I had mentioned, I think that that'll probably happen after the season. I don't think that we've really seen any signs on that. Lamar kind of defers every time right. That's asked. There was a very private negotiation process that goes on between those two, and obviously we all know it's a little bit different with Lamar because he does not have an agent. So, you know, it's him and Eric DaCosta kind of going back and forth and figuring things out. But the order of operations or the process for Lamar Jackson and the Ravens when negotiating, and this happened back in 2023 when the whole contract situation was happening, was that there's a strict, like, no season policy with this. It's been a thing for them. So once the season hits, I mean, there is no possible shot that thing gets done before the offseason. Now, with Lamar's contract situation, you know, we do know that the Ravens pushed the money down the line this offseason by restructuring his deal. So we had a $74.5 million cap hit. They had to figure that out because you cannot run a team having a $74.5 million cap hit on your books. So they pushed that money down the line. They freed up about $30 or $40 million. But in pushing that money down the line, they made Lamar's cap hit next year $84.5 million. So, look, you cannot operate a team that way either. And, again, you can't push the money down the line forever. You have to come to some sort of resolution. And I don't think Lamar's in any danger of leaving the Ravens. I truly do think, and my hunch is that, again, Lamar had a down year by Lamar standards last year. He was injured. The team wasn't good. It was disappointing. I think that if Lamar signed a deal today or tomorrow or the next day, it wouldn't be what he probably feels like he is worth. So if he goes out there this upcoming year, he wins an MVP or gets close to it, he's in the conversation, maybe the Ravens make an AFC championship run or make a Super Bowl run, and he has another great season back to the standard we know Lamar Jackson to be, I mean, he's making a lot more money, and he has a ton more leverage. I just don't think Lamar has a ton of leverage right now because of the year that he and the Ravens had. So not a ton of signs that I've personally seen or heard from, you know, Lamar's answers or Eric DaCosta's answers. But, again, I don't think that this is a situation where Lamar is unhappy or wants to leave Baltimore or is weighing his options. You know, I do think that he likes Baltimore. He has said as such. He you know, he loves the organization, loves the city, loves the fans and everything. So I assume that next offseason, before free agency starts, is when we get something there.
7: It's a new era there in Baltimore. Jesse Minter is the head coach. Declan Doyle is the OC. Zay Flowers is paid, and Lamar will get paid sooner rather than later. Kevin, great stuff as always, man. Thanks so much for giving us some time. We appreciate you here on game night.
6: Awesome. Appreciate you guys. Thanks so much.
7: Absolutely. Kevin Ostreicher right there, host of Locked On Ravens with us, talking it all and breaking it all down when it comes to the Baltimore Ravens. He's Emmett Golden. I'm Q Myers. How about in L.A.? Is there a decision yet with Aaron Donald and his return to the Rams? That's next on Game Night on ESPN Radio on the all-new ESPN app.
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18: I'm meteorologist Mace Michaels. Partly cloudy tonight and pleasant with lows in the upper 50s to 60. Sunshine, a little breezy and warmer for tomorrow, a high in the mid-80s. A few showers and storms tomorrow night into early Friday, then clearing and pleasant, 70s through the weekend. Lakes, great food, and friendly faces. It's all in Worthington, Minnesota, and it's worth a look. 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
30: It's going to help them with the players. 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

0: Lord help everybody. If Aaron Donald stays, I might want to come out of retirement.
1: Ooh, it's just a question of whether he wants to go through and do it. My guess is, in the end, that he will. I even think it's got to be awfully enticing to come back and play this year when the Super Bowl will be in L.A.
2: As everyone describes me, he doesn't do anything halfway. So, barring some sort of injury that happens in this lead-up to, I'd be surprised if we're not seeing Aaron Donald play for the Rams this year.
3: The Rams are giving him the space and the time to make the decision, but right now it's up to him.
4: All signs are leading to Aaron Donald making a return to the L.A. Rams as the three-time defensive player of the year who last played in 2023 worked out for the Rams on Wednesday per the NFL transaction report, which officially labeled it a tryout on the Daily Wire. So do with that as you may. It's game night on ESPN Radio, the all-new ESPN app, SiriusXM Channel 80 and TuneIn. 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He's Emmett Golden. I'm Q Myers. Emmett, to me, it just feels like the inevitable. Mm-hmm. Then Aaron Donald's going to come back. I heard some, you know, people say when this whole conversation started early in the process, oh, he probably won't return until maybe November or December, get ready for a playoff run. I don't know him personally. I've never covered him professionally. I just don't view Aaron Donald as a guy that's going to half step. He seems like, to me, he's either going to go full throttle or he's not going to do it at all.
5: Yeah, I don't have a read on him either. But I can tell you this, it does feel like he's interested. You know, I don't think you do all this. I don't think you go put a helmet on, you know, if you have zero interest.
4: I mean, he was listed as a tryout on the NFL transaction report.
5: Right, which I don't.
4: Like, I'm just going to camp to see what the guys are doing and say hello and shake some hands and kiss some babies. That's an actual, that is a tryout. Like, we get that transaction report every single day, and it says officially what these guys did. If he officially is trying out, come on now. That's telling me something.
5: Right. And even if just from a paperwork standpoint, they had to list it as a tryout, even if it just was a formality, he still showed up. Mm-hmm. He still put a helmet on. He was in the Rams equipment room. He was working out. So he's at least tempted. And that makes me feel like we're going to see him on the field at some point. When, I don't know. You know, I don't know if he's going to join camp in next week or if he waits until halfway through the season, works his way up and does that. I'm skeptical that he wait that long, but I definitely am beginning to feel like we're going to see Aaron Donald right next to Myles Garrett.
4: My gut feeling tells me he'll be playing the week before week two. Which would be week one.
5: Right?
4: Yeah, I'm just saying. It just feels like to me, Aaron Donald, if he's going to do it, he's going to play all season or at least attempt to play all season. So what does Aaron Donald working out, having that tryout, and I say that in air quotes, mean for the Rams? Here's Adam Schefter talking about it.
1: Essentially, once he does don the Rams equipment at their training facility during training camp, then at that point in time, they have to report it to the NFL. And the NFL has to put it on its transaction wire. And once it shows up on the transaction wire, we see it and we say, whoa, Aaron Donald worked out today for the Rams? What does that mean? And it certainly means like he's ramping up. He's trying to see if he can regain and recapture the form that made him one of the most dominant defensive players in NFL history. And if he feels like he can get close to that form, then certainly he would like to come back and play. We heard Sean McVay, the Rams head coach, say last week it's trending in the right direction. It's trending upward. Those are signs that would seem to indicate that he is strongly considering, if not likely to come back, but ultimately he has to make that final decision, and to my knowledge, he has not yet done that.
5: The great Brian Windhorst told me something, and it sticks with me. Actions over words. What are these actions telling you?
4: That he's coming back?
5: Yep. Yep. So whether he's saying something or not, what he is doing is showing that he is definitely interested. You know, if I'm not interested in playing football, I'm not putting a helmet on.
4: Right.
5: If I'm not interested in playing football, I'm not hitting a sled or running or doing any of that. I might show up to camp to watch and to support a former team. I think that's a normal, regular thing to do. But as soon as you start putting on gloves and taping your wrist up and put a helmet on, oh, you are most certainly thinking about coming back and really thinking about it, too.
4: Yeah, if you don't want to come back, you say it's simple. Thanks, but no thanks. I'm happy where I'm at. But with this conversation that we've had about Aaron Donald returning, we all just assume, man, it's going to be just a nasty defensive line, him there next to Myles Garrett. I thought our guy Gabe Neitzel, who was here on the show on Friday with me, had some interesting thoughts on Aaron Donald returning. Check it out.
6: I think the name value that he brings to the Rams is probably bigger than anything else. This is a 35-year-old who hasn't played football in 2 years. To expect him just to come back and be Aaron Donald next to Myles Garrett, I don't think that's what's going to happen. I think the best-case scenario is Donald becomes a part-time player where he's a specialized pass rusher. You're bringing him to be that interior guy in pass-rushing situations. Late in games, you've got a lead. I just can't imagine that he is going to be able to come back and play the full complement of snaps he used to when he was racking up all of those all pros a couple of seasons ago. I just don't think you can walk away from football, especially as physical of a position as defensive tackle is in this league, and then just come back like, oh yeah, no big deal. I'm just back and I'm going to be as dominant as I was before. I don't think that's going to be the case for a 35-year-old Aaron Donald. I think he can still bring value, and I think that can be fun if you're a Rams fan.
5: I don't think he needs to. I agree with Gabe in the fact that I don't think we're going to see Aaron Donald play every snap on defense. Like, I don't think we'll see that.
4: No, but don't you feel like he's going to – well, I feel like he's going to do as much as possible. Like, again, I just don't – I don't know. Maybe that's why he's ramping up and he's doing all this to see how his body feels. I just don't see him as a guy that would do – I'm just going to be a specialist. I'm going to be a part-time player. It's like LeBron. I don't see LeBron being a part-time player. It's either you could do it full throttle or you can't.
5: I wouldn't name it a part-time player. But it wouldn't be a full-time player, right? I don't think in every drive of every game you're going to see him on the field. You don't need him to do that. You know, they have enough depth that they can rotate guys. So I think I expect him to play the full season. But you know, when you look at the snap count at the end of the year, I don't think he's going to be at the top of it on defense is basically the point I'm saying. So I halfway agree with Gabe and halfway disagree with him.
4: Yeah. I mean, I don't think he's going to be the same guy he was in 2023, but I still think he's going to try to be a dominant force. Shohei Ohtani is a dominant force in Major League Baseball. We know that. Let's go inside the betrayal of Shohei next on Game Night on ESPN Radio.
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4: Judge cleared for light activity. I'm Q Myers, Yankee star Aaron Judge, who has not played in a game since May 31st because of a stress fracture in a right rib, was cleared for light activity after he had his fractured rib re-imaged Tuesday and remains confident he will return to play this season. The light activity includes running and upper body resistance exercises, but nothing baseball related. Judge said he probably would need to undergo another scan before being cleared to hit and throw. He did say, "I'll be back this season. I don't know why I wouldn't be. That was always the plan, to come back sooner rather than later. Definitely. But I never had a thought of not playing this year." And in Phoenix, Suns forward Dylan Brooks has agreed to a 3-year, $73 million contract extension through the 29-30 season. Brooks has become a key part of the Suns' two-way hard-nosed culture under Jordan Ott and lands a new guaranteed long-term deal, according to Arsham Sharania. Brooks had a career scoring season last year with his first with the club after coming over from the Rockets in the KD trade. He averaged just over 20 points on 17 shots per game. Both of those were career highs. And in D.C., free agent wide receiver Stephon Diggs is set to sign a 1-year deal worth up to $12 million with the Commanders, giving the team a proven receiver opposite of Terry McLaurin. For more scores and analysis, check out ESPN.com and the all-new ESPN app. Coming up, more Game Night with Emmett Golden and me, Q Myers, here on ESPN Radio.
22: Coming up on the Thursday edition of Unsportsmanlike with Evan Cohen, Chris Canty, and me, Michelle Smallman. 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
2: 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The Betrayal of Shohei Ohtani is presented by Gusto. Not only is it presented by Gusto, it is hosted by Tisha Thompson, ESPN investigative reporter. And she joins us now here on Game Night on ESPN Radio. And Tisha, thanks so much for your time. We definitely appreciate you. And this is the biggest scandal in baseball. And it seemed like to me it went away so quickly. It got here and then boom, it disappeared and went away. Why did the Shohei Ohtani scandal go away so quickly?
3: Well, I think it had a lot to do with the 24 hours leading up to and after the interview that I did with Shohei Ohtani's interpreter, Ipe Mizuhara. I came to Ohtani's people and said, I'd like to understand why money is being sent from Shohei Ohtani's bank account to an illegal bookie. And they offered up Ipe Mizuhara, who was going to explain to me what happened. And I did this interview with Ipe, and you can listen to it now in the podcast. It's episode 2. We call it the interview because it's most of the episode is the interview I do with Ipe. It's a fascinating interview. And then less than 24 hours later, I get back on the phone with him after Ohtani's people have accused Ipe of massive fraud. And he recants almost everything he says in that interview. Wow. So that immediately opened up a federal investigation into Ipe Mizuhara. And we spend a lot of time in the upcoming episode, which is episode 5, that we're going to release tomorrow, explaining what the feds had and what they were able to collect. And they did that investigation in about 3 weeks. So to your point, it was very fast, but they just had so much evidence. And we go through all of that evidence in the podcast.
2: So when you get the initial tip about the millions of dollars, as you mentioned, being transferred from Ohtani's account to the illegal bookmaking, what is going through your head knowing Shohei Ohtani is one of the biggest stars that's in the baseball scene?
3: Yeah, I mean, you can imagine. We get tips about all kinds of things at the ESPN investigative unit, and sometimes they, you know, they flesh out and they become a real story. And sometimes we do a lot of work and we say, yeah, no, there's nothing here. In this case, it was, and whenever I get a tip, I write down everything the person says, but this was such a stunning accusation because up until I get this tip, we had never heard a whisper of scandal about Shohei Ohtani. I mean, he, as we say in the podcast, he had a reputation for being squeaky clean. So we call the first episode of the podcast the letter O because that's all I write down. I was so stunned by what I was being told. All I wrote down was the letter O on a piece of paper. And I ended up talking with my editor about this story essentially in code. We would talk, you know, we would talk about O and we would talk about I, and then we would talk about the bookie using initials because, I mean, it was such a big allegation. We wanted to be very, very careful. We knew that, you know, there was a lot of money, a lot of reputation on the line, and we really needed to make sure we knew what we were doing as we did the story.
2: ESPN investigative reporter Tisha Thompson with us here talking about the betrayal of Shohei Ohtani. And, you know, the longtime interpreter, Mizuhara, I mean, that was his guy, or at least that was what it appeared to be that was his guy. And so I can imagine when you're talking about millions of dollars, how quickly that relationship could go south. And it feels like with all the investigating and reporting that you did, that's exactly what happened.
3: Yeah, I mean, what really became clear to me as we were putting the podcast together, of course, a lot of people know what happened. They know that Ipe is in prison, that he pleaded guilty to essentially stealing from Shohei Ohtani. But there were a lot of questions that went unanswered. And one of the biggest questions for me is, who is Ipe?
2: Right.
3: Who is this person that got so close to baseball's biggest star? And we explore who Ipe is, how he grew up in the United States, how he got to Japan, how he got close to who Shohei is as a young man, and then how the two of them come to the United States. And what we really get into, and it comes out tomorrow, in tomorrow's episode, is how Ipe was able to get so much access and how he was able to control the messaging, not just between Shohei and, say, the, you know, his fellow teammates or the manager of the team, but also, or the media, but also the people that were tasked with protecting Shohei, his agents, his financial team. I mean, Ipe really became a gatekeeper, and that's what we really begin to explore in the podcast.
2: Again, we're speaking with Tisha Thompson, ESPN investigative reporter and host of The Betrayal of Shohei Ohtani. The first four episodes are available right now wherever you get your podcast. Episode 5 will drop tomorrow. So what was it like when you were speaking with federal agents and an IRS agent? I mean, me saying that kind of gives me, lets my hair kind of stand up on my arms. What was it like sitting down, talking to them, and hearing what they had on their end?
3: Well, for me, it was a big moment, because oftentimes we're trying to understand what are the feds really thinking? What are they, what's the ultimate goal? And this whole story started because of a federal raid that happened at the bookie's house in October of 2023. And that raid was ultimately connected to a federal investigation that had been going on for some time about how illegal bookmakers were, you know, alleged to be using casinos, particularly in Las Vegas, to launder money. And so it was a much bigger investigation. It wasn't about some bookie. It was about money laundering in Las Vegas casinos. And, you know, I had to figure all that out. I had to figure out how the bookie was connected to it. And then, of course, we had to figure out, well, is it Ipe or is it Shohei? Who's ultimately responsible? And so being able to actually get federal agents, including this IRS agent, who was not just the guy who read 40,000 text messages Wow. between Shohei and Ipe, but he also read everything that was in the illegal bookmaker's phone. He went through all of his bank records. He was at the raid of the house and had been at other bookmaker, had been part of other bookmaking investigations. So being able to get his perspective along with the U.S. attorneys who prosecuted the case, you know, those guys don't talk very often.
2: Right.
3: They let the court records talk, but they all agreed to do these interviews because they wanted folks to understand what they actually did and why they came to the conclusions that they came to. Because as one of the U.S. attorney, assistant U.S. attorneys of the case said in court, that, you know, Ipe created an international incident, particularly when he lied to me in the interview that he did with ESPN. And no matter what they say, people don't believe it. So they really want people to understand what the evidence showed.
2: Right, right. And, you know, what stood out to me, what you said is, you know, is it Ipe or was it Shohei? And that's critical, Tisha. Like, you have to get that right. That has to be, that can't be, oops, we got the wrong guy here, because of how massive of a deal that is, especially if Shohei is more involved than you guys discovered.
3: Well, he has since left the U.S. Attorney's office, but the U.S. Attorney for the Central District of California was in charge of this investigation. And as he said, if I'm going to go out there and say someone's innocent, I want to make sure they're innocent.
2: Right.
3: And they opened up their investigation, not just, oh, did Ipe steal from Shohei? They wanted to know, what did Shohei really know? And we tie together a bunch of sort of different threads. And one of the more interesting things that we came to discover during the podcast was that there was a 3-game series that Shohei played with the Dodgers against the Giants. And what nobody knew was that he had been for 2 of those days in an interview with federal agents about this investigation. So Shohei himself was interviewed by the feds, and then his agent was interviewed, his financial team was interviewed, his bookkeeper, his accountant. We go through all of that in the 5th episode of the podcast.
2: Our super producer, Sister Sledge, Tara Sledgeski, every single time on game night, whenever I read the billboard for this 30 for 30, she always co-signs on how good this is and how much it really gets you thinking, which obviously means credit to you guys. You guys put it together really well. Well, with that being said, what kind of feedback have you received from others when they listen to this and kind of, like you said, like Sister Sledge said, kind of get you thinking?
3: Well, I have been interested in when people listen to the interview that we do with Ipe, because hopefully by the time you listen to that interview, you are pretty caught up to speed about what I knew and what I have been told as we go into that interview. So you're the reporter, right? You're listening to what Ipe is saying. And I can't tell you the number of times I've listened to that interview, and it's fascinating to me the different perspectives that I'm getting after people listen to episode two, which is what we call it, the interview, because there are people who believe all different kinds of things. Right. And that's why I think episode five is important, is because the feds are really the ones who went through all the evidence. You know, Ipe says one thing, Shohei's team says something else, and then here comes the feds. They're going to tell you what they actually found.
2: Man, that just, again, saying the name feds, that tells you all you need to know how serious this situation really is. Again, Tisha Thompson, ESPN investigative reporter with us. And we'll close out with this. It's been fantastic. What would you say is the number one thing that people need to know or understand about this podcast series, The Betrayal of Shohei Ohtani? Again, it's available now. The first four episodes are out, but episode number five drops tomorrow.
3: Well, what I appreciate is 30 for 30, right? That's ESPN's, you know, one of their biggest brands. And what's really a wonderful thing about 30 for 30 is it gives us the time and the space to really take you, the listener, and the fan through everything that we knew and we know now. And so it's not just a quick read. It is, here is everything. We're giving you all the evidence, all the interviews, and we're really explaining the story the way that we know it. And to have the time and the luxury to tell this story in that format is really a privilege. And, you know, I hope people enjoy it. I hope they walk away from it. Episode four in particular, we call it the bookie, because we spend almost the entirety of the episode giving you an insider's perspective into what the bookie himself is not just thinking about when he's trying to recruit Ipe as a client, but how he goes out there. He has since gone to prison, so he's not allowed to be a bookmaker anymore, but how he would go out there to try to find potential clients and hook them and lure them in, and then how he walked this fine line between having them go bankrupt but having enough money so that they can keep laying bets with his book. I mean, it's really an insider's perspective. I think anyone in the business or anyone who likes to, you know, lay sports bets ought to listen to it, because it's really, you know, whether you like the sports bet or not, it's an insider's look. And I think everyone should know what the other side is thinking when they get into business with people like us.
2: Agreed. 100%. Again, 30 for 30 podcast, The Betrayal of Shohei Ohtani, 6-part investigative podcast hosted by our guest, Tisha Thompson, ESPN investigative reporter. Tisha, fantastic stuff. Hats off to you all for doing a great job. And as I said, very fascinating and really gets you thinking. Thanks so much for giving us a few minutes.
3: Absolutely. Yeah, thank you so much for having me. Greatly appreciate it.
2: Absolutely appreciate you. And the fifth part of the series is dropping tomorrow, so make sure you check that out. As Sister Sledge says, it is very, very good, and it will definitely get you thinking. He's Emmett Golden. I'm Q Myers. It's Game Night here on ESPN Radio and the all-new ESPN app. What sports conspiracy theories are out there that you're intrigued by? 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
0: Coming up on the Thursday edition of Unsportsmanlike with Evan Cohen, Chris Canty, and me, Michelle Smallman. 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
8: I'm meteorologist Mace Michaels. Partly cloudy tonight and pleasant with lows in the upper 50s to 60. Sunshine, a little breezy and warmer for tomorrow, a high in the mid-80s. A few showers and storms tomorrow night into early Friday, then clearing and pleasant, 70s through the weekend. Lakes, great food, and friendly faces. It's all in Worthington, Minnesota, and it's worth a look. 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
11: 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We'll be talking all things Stephon Diggs and the Commanders and what the addition to him means for Jaden Daniels in Washington coming up in about 10 minutes or so, but let's get into some of these fun little sports conspiracy theories. And Sister Sledge, Tara Sledgeski, is going to help us out with these. Go ahead, Sister Sledge.
12: Going to start out with one that I think a lot of people know, which is the frozen envelope at the 1985 NBA draft. I mean, to be honest, this entire segment could be NBA draft conspiracy.
11: Facts.
12: Because it's odd how LeBron goes to Cleveland and Derrick Rose goes to Chicago and the Mavericks trade Luka and then they get Cooper Flagg. It's also
13: interesting. I don't think it was weird at all. I'm out on that.
11: And Cleveland got the first overall pick multiple times.
12: After LeBron. LeBron left.
11: Exactly.
12: They got it all the time. Exactly. It's interesting. So 1985 NBA draft, Patrick Ewing was the top player coming out. Unlike today's lottery, the drawing was done with ping pong balls in front of NBA executives. So today the lottery is done with ping pong balls in the back room. In 1985, it was done.

0: and more publicly, and there was a tube with a slew of envelopes. The Knicks get the first overall pick, and the belief is the Knicks envelope was frozen, so when David Stern, the commissioner, reached in, he knew which envelope to grab to make sure Patrick Ewing went to the Knicks.
1: I fully believe that one. I 100% really? Believe. Oh, absolutely.
2: Yeah, I don't.
1: I absolutely do. Call me what you want to. I have no problem with that. I've been 10 toes down with believing that one since I came out the womb, right? And that hadn't even happened when I came out the womb. I'm just saying, like, I've always believed that one for sure.
2: Yeah, I don't believe it because you can freeze an envelope, but how long is it sitting outside of the freezer to get back to room temperature? I think that's a flawed way to try to set up something, you know, to try to throw something. So for that reason, I don't believe it.
0: Well, there are some who think that the envelope might have been bent at the corner, so he could have felt it.
2: Okay, I mean, maybe. The frozen thing I'm skeptical of, because unless you took it right out the freezer and set it in there, I think it would have been room temperature.
1: Have you ever seen a raffle, and have you ever seen a guy pull his hand into the raffle and then pull it out, and then when he looks at his hand, he has the number, you know, when he's like, 4, 8, 7...
2: Yeah.
1: 3, 2, 3.
2: Right.
1: A lot of times that's conveniently inside his hand. I'm just throwing it out there. That's what I heard.
2: Oh, okay. You're a conspiracy theorist. Good to know.
1: Just telling you.
0: So this is probably my favorite sports conspiracy theory, even though it's been, I think, pretty debunked. But in 1997, 2 years after Cal Ripken Jr. made history breaking Lou Gehrig's record for consecutive games played, the record was still going on. There was a game between the Orioles and Mariners that was postponed because of an electrical failure that affected the lights at Camden Yards. So the whole thing is Camden Yards is still pretty new at this point.
2: Mm-hmm.
0: So I think people are like, how did the lights fail? So this led to a wild rumor that the team cut the lights because they were trying to save Ripken's streak, because Ripken was going to be unable to play that night because he had gotten into a fight with Kevin Costner earlier in the day. And that's why they cut the lights.
2: Hold on, he got into a fight with Kevin Costner?
0: Well, he found Kevin Costner at his house.
2: Oh. Okay. All right. That explains it. So I definitely believe it now. I didn't believe it before, but I definitely believe it, because you can, from a plausibility standpoint, you can say it's a new building. Some things we haven't figured all the way out yet. There's some issues. So, yeah, okay. I'm believing that. I didn't know about all of that.
1: Yeah, what he said. I'm agreeing with that one.
0: Apparently there's pictures of Cal Ripken Jr. at the ballpark that night, and like he doesn't look beat up, and like I think his like wife has come out and been like, I've never met Kevin Costner or something. But this, like, the reason for me why this is my favorite, because I lived in the Washington, D.C. area for 5 years, and like there are people down there that swear by this.
2: Yeah.
0: Like the people in Baltimore, like I know, like there are people I knew who knew like cops in Baltimore that swear this is true. So it's just like this big urban legend down there. It's fun.
1: So we don't officially know if Kevin Costner really was hanging out at his house.
0: We don't know.
1: Oh, man.
2: So listen, I'm the son of a cop, so I'd believe it. If that's what police officers were saying, then I believe it.
1: All right. I'll roll with you. I'll roll with my tag team partner, Emmett Golden, on this sports conspiracy theory. What else we got?
0: How about another power outage? During Super Bowl 47 in New Orleans, there was a power outage after Beyonce's halftime performance. The Ravens were leading 28-6 at the time. And Baltimore players, I actually never knew this part of this, but there's Baltimore players on record saying they think the NFL staged the outage to try and kill their momentum and get a closer game. Ray Lewis called them that they're a $1 zillion company and there's no way their lights would have went out. And Terrell Suggs echoed a similar sentiment during an ESPN E60 documentary, saying, I was like, Roger Goodell, he never stops. He always has something up his sleeve.
1: Well, I'll tell you this, full disclosure. I had my own blackout during that Super Bowl. I saw Beyonce perform, and next thing I know, I woke up, and it was like the third quarter.
2: Okay.
1: So Bourbon Street was good to me that day, so I can't confirm or deny what might have happened that day.
2: Yeah, I don't believe that. Yeah, I don't believe that. I could see that performance being so grand that it tripped some type of fuse or something. So I don't think they were hating on the Ravens.
0: I mean, the Superdome down in New Orleans is not exactly the newest building.
2: Big facts. True.
0: Real quick, because I don't think this one needs a lot of context. Michael Jordan suspension.
1: Oh, yeah.
0: What were Michael Jordan? Did he really step away from basketball because he wanted to?
1: Nope.
0: Or was he suspended?
1: I believe he's suspended. That was the easiest one for me. Look, I think Michael Jeffrey Jordan is the greatest basketball player to ever do it, but I definitely think those couple years he was suspendo.
2: Yeah, nothing like that would ever happen to LeBron.
1: He's Emmett Golden. I'm Q Myers. What does Stephon Diggs bring to D.C. and the Commanders? That's next on ESPN Radio.
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1: Dylan Brooks re-ups in the Valley of the Sun. I'm Q Myers. The Suns forward has agreed to a three-year, $73 million contract extension. Brooks has become a key part of the Suns' two-way hard-nosed culture under Jordan Ott and lands a new guaranteed long-term deal, according to Arsham Sharania. Brooks had a career scoring season last year with the first with his club after coming over from the Rockets in the Kevin Durant trade, averaged just over 20 points per game on 17 shots. Both of those are career highs. In D.C., free agent wide receiver Stephon Diggs has agreed to a one-year deal with the Commanders, giving the team a proven receiver opposite of Terry McLaurin. Diggs is 32. He'll be joining a new team for the third time in three seasons. And in Houston, wideout Tank Dell made his return to practice for the Texans on Wednesday, participated in a limited capacity, but it marked the first time that he has engaged in any sort of team padded practice since December in 2024. The former third-round pick from 2023 missed all of 25 after he suffered multiple torn ligaments and a dislocated kneecap in the Texans' Week 16 loss to the Chiefs in 2024. Dell's surgery repaired other ligaments that were torn in the knee shortly after the injury, and he had a second surgery in March of 25 to repair that torn ACL. Speaking of ACLs, Falcons edge rusher Jalen Walker will miss the 2026 season because of a torn ACL. The Falcons confirmed the nature of the injury Wednesday, one day after Walker suffered the injury near the end of practice. For more scores and analysis, check out ESPN.com and the all-new ESPN app. Coming up, we go to D.C. and find out what the addition of Stephon Diggs will do for the Commanders on game night with Emmett Golden and me, Q Myers, here on ESPN Radio.
2: Hey, this is Rich Eisen. 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Saints quarterback Tyler Shuck, Colts head coach Shane Steichen joins us, Texans general manager Nick Caserio, and Hall of Famer Tony Gonzalez. 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
4: It immediately elevates the passing game in Washington. Yes, he's an older receiver, but he was coming off of an ACL tear. So I don't think people realize how good Stephon Diggs was a year ago in New England. He still plays at a very high level.
5: If you look at Jaden Daniels, he's got to be better this year. And how do you help your quarterback? 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They need playmakers on the offensive side of the football, and I think this is a welcome addition.
1: 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Stephon Diggs to the Commanders' one-year deal worth up to $12 million. 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We are presented by Progressive Insurance alongside Emmett Golden. I'm Q Myers. Joining us now to talk all things Washington Commanders is ESPN NFL Nation Commanders reporter John Keim. And John, thanks so much for your time. We do appreciate you here on game night. Why did it make so much sense for Stephon Diggs to join the Commanders on this one-year deal?
6: Well, first of all, he's going to get an opportunity here for sure. But secondly, you know, he grew up in the area, so it's his hometown. He wanted a team. It's in his hometown. They needed a receiver. He's in the area they play. So there's a lot of things that make sense. They've been looking for a receiver to pair with Terry McLaurin, like a proven guy. They tried a couple times in the offseason to get other guys. It didn't work out. They would have considered Carnell Tate at number 7 had he fallen there. He did not. So, you know, they had been looking for that other guy. They drafted Antonio Williams. They had other parts. They liked their depth, but they still knew they needed another guy at the top to pair with Terry McLaurin. So it made a lot of sense to get this done. And then, of course, there was another name that had been out there all offseason. That name remains unavailable, and among other things. And so, like, this one just made sense for them.
7: How does he complement the rest of the guys in that receiver room?
6: Well, that's a good question. So he can run slot. He can run routes from the slot. He can run routes from outside. That's part of what I think is the appeal, just the versatility there. McLaurin will handle the X, and then, you know, they can move him around. But then Diggs would be like the slot, the flanker. So he can run those kind of routes. I think one of the things, too, with this offense is it's going to be big on more so than in the past, even like fooling the eyes and creating gaps. And I think it gives them a chance to run a little bit after the catch. And I think he'll help that area too, just like being able to get into the open spots, right? He can still play. He was still productive last year for New England. And I think the other thing here is he doesn't have to be the guy. Like, Terry McLaurin is the guy. Like, and they have, they signed Chigo Conquo in free agency, the tight end, to make some big plays from that position. So Diggs doesn't have to come in here and catch 80 passes to have a good year for them to be, you know, for them to be productive. And so I think, like, all that will help. And it just, like I said, it just gives them a proven guy at the top. McLaurin has never played with a guy. He's played 1 year with a guy, with a receiver who has 1,000 yards season on his resume, and that was last year with Deebo Samuel, and Terry missed 7 games. So otherwise, he'd never played with a guy who's this accomplished. So I think, you know, it can take some pressure off of him, but I think more so, like, you're going to see a lot of pressure off of Diggs, and so he can contribute that way for sure.
1: John Keim, ESPN NFL Nation Washington Commanders reporter, is with us here on Game Night on ESPN Radio and the all-new ESPN app. How much of the fact that Stephon Diggs has had so much success with young quarterbacks went into this decision to bring him in as well?
6: Oh, I just think because he's had a success with a lot of quarterbacks, right? Like, I don't know that was – I'll be honest, like, I haven't heard that as a reason. I think with Jaden is a good quarterback – and it's funny because he's in his third year, but you don't view him as like some young guy because he's pretty mature. But he is still growing. He's still developing. I think what it really is to get another guy in here that can help him, regardless if he's young or, you know, 30 or whatever, because there's a chance to do something with a quarterback like that. You want to surround him with more weapons. They did a really good job in the offseason of rebuilding that defense. Like, that was a necessity. That's a major way that they can help a young quarterback, is by doing that. But then the other part is building a good offense around him. And I think this was, I don't know if you call it a final piece, but it was certainly a necessary piece to do. So that will help any quarterback, but especially a young one.
7: What are the expectations for Jaden this year coming back from an injury?
6: Oh, I think depends on who you ask. If you ask him, they're pretty high. I think they're always going to be high for him. I think for the team, I think they're probably pretty high because they know, we saw what he did 2 years ago. And I think they also know the way he works. I think they feel like he's very comfortable. He's getting very comfortable in David Blau's offense, a first-year system for them. And he looks good in practice. So I think the expectations for him will always be pretty high because that's the talent he has. And, you know, in the offseason, I've been around here a long time where sometimes in the offseason you start to hear whispers about a quarterback, about, like, what they really think. And, you know, all you hear about Jaden is, like, there was never a worry about how he'd bounce back. Like, that's the last guy they worry about. So I think the expectations, like I said, will always be for him to hit a certain level because they've seen him do it, but it's also the way he works.
1: With that being said, John, what are the expectations as far as how he looks and how he operates in this new offense? Is it going to look different than what we've seen from Jaden his first couple years in the league?
6: Well, the offense is definitely different. So, you know, in Cliff Kingsbury's offense, heavy RPO game, a lot of no huddle. In this offense, they will use some RPO, but they're going to be a lot of under center, which he rarely ran that under the last 2 years, but he'll be under center a lot. Under center play action off of that. I think you'll see a stronger play action game, probably more screens, far less no huddle. And I think they will huddle a lot. David Blau told me in the spring that if they ran no huddle 20% of the time, that would be perfect for him. Whereas in the past, it was about 70 to 80%. So, like, you'll see those differences. I think a stronger emphasis in the run game. But I think it's the other part too is, like, with some guys and some of the players feel like maybe there's a little bit more answers to the test with this offense. When they were running no huddle, it's a lot about tempo and trying to get defenses into certain packages and stay there and take advantage of it. In this one, it's a little bit more complex, if that's the right word, but maybe there's a little bit more to it that maybe gives them a few more answers that they didn't have in the past. And there was, like, Jaden did really well that offense 2 years ago, so it wasn't like the offense was terrible. It's just that's what I think this offense can do and how can it help him evolve.
7: He's John Keim, ESPN NFL Nation Commanders reporter. I'm Emmett Golden alongside Q Myers. It's game night on ESPN Radio. John, defensively, which areas have they improved the most in since the offseason?
6: Front seven and probably, well, I'd say linebacker in particular, because they're running like a 34 base. So at linebacker now, what they've added in the offseason, Odafe Owe, he'll be playing a lot of outside backer. Now, if you go to nickel, he'd be rushing as an end. Same with Caleb on Chason, same thing. Then they draft Sonny Styles, and they sign Leo Chenal. They are faster and more athletic. This is, I don't know that I've ever seen in a linebacker group here this fast and athletic from the depth with that, right? So, like, that to me is the number one thing. I think their D-line is a little bit better, or it should be better, but it's really, and it's led by that linebacker. That front seven is led by that linebacker crew. So that is really where I think you can see a difference. And they want to play a lot of zone, which means that front seven better get home. And I think what you see from Durante Jones, he was part of that Brian Flores system. He's been with coaches like Vance Joseph, Mike Zimmer, Marvin Lewis. I think he has a good feel for how to apply pressure, and all those guys do it differently. But I think you'll see a lot of that for sure in disguising in the back. But if you're going to play zone, you better get home. And I think they feel like they have more players that can do that. Now you got to go do it, because we've heard a lot of this stuff in here before. Got to go do it.
1: So, John, I got to ask, what's the real true identity of the Commanders? Is it closer to the 2024 team that made the NFC Championship game, or is it similar to what we saw last year? Who are the real Commanders?
6: Now, last year's team, like, I think I would say this, like, how it plays out, I don't know. But the vibe, the energy is way more comparable to 2024. It's really not close. Last year, you know, I've talked to a few players, like some players say, like, maybe they got a little bit too comfortable, and there were like little things that maybe at the end of certain drills that you weren't doing it quite to the speed you needed to. They weren't working quite the same way. And like even Dan Quinn told me in the spring that he just felt something was off. And then you have injuries. So Jaden Daniels played four full games. That doesn't help. McLaurin has the holdout last year and missed time, and then play and misses seven games in the season. That doesn't help. So, and then the defense was just really bad. And they had some injuries, but they were bad. So, like, that, I don't, they're, you know, in terms of, like I said, everything else feels more comparable to 24. Like, the way they look in practice, they're practicing longer. It seems like they're more intense practices than certainly than last year. So it just feels different. How it plays out, I don't know, because so much of that is health. But you know, I think you see what you would need to see from Jaden Daniels to say, like, okay, like, he looks like he can build off what he was as a rookie, right? So, you know, but again, like, you say, I say that, and sometimes you don't always fully know what the team is going to be about, because until we, like, they'll have a joint practice against Miami next week. That'll tell a lot. They have another one against Baltimore at the end of the month. That'll tell a lot. But the vibe and the energy, and I think there's a lot, and the work, all that, it's just more comparable to 24. But having said that, like, they're opening up against Philly, Dallas, Seattle. So not an easy task there. So, like, all that stuff is great, but you got it. You're going to have to get a couple of those games early.
1: Yeah, there's no doubt about that. You'll learn a lot about the Commanders in the next few weeks, yeah, and obviously the first few weeks of the regular season as well. John, great stuff as always, man. Thanks so much for giving us some time breaking down the Commanders and the addition of Stephon Diggs here on Game Night with us.
6: Thanks for having me, guys. Always enjoy it.
1: Yes, sir. Me too. John Keim right there. Great stuff here on Game Night on ESPN Radio and the all-new ESPN app. He's Emmett Golden. I'm Q Myers. How about traveling? Traveling really far. International games. What could be the problem? We'll explain next on Game Night on ESPN Radio and the all-new ESPN app.
0: The traditions. 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

0: The civil authorities have issued a required monthly test for all of Minnesota beginning at 10:43 p.m. and ending at 11:43 p.m. This is a coordinated test of the emergency alert system in cooperation with the local broadcasters. This is only a test. This test is from the Minnesota Bureau of Criminal Apprehension. No action is needed. This is only a test.
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1: Baker Mayfield, be quiet. 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
2: Friday's the kickoff, but who's counting, right? 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He's Emmett Golden. I'm Q Myers. Emmett, we know what the NFL wants to do when it comes to international games. At some point, I believe the inevitable is there'll be an international game every single week, and there'll probably be 18 games, right? Yeah. It'll be 19, 20 weeks, whatever, but it'll be at least 18 games. Every team will have at least one international game. And teams handle the travel differently. Every team handles it in their own separate way. But what is the right way to handle it? Is there a right way to handle it as far as you're concerned?
3: I think as far as like when you get out there or whatever, I think it's got to be a few days. If not, you know, you want to get out there by Tuesday of game week because your body clock is completely messed up, right? Like, I think these guys have become accustomed to going from the West Coast to the East Coast, playing in the Central time zone or the Mountain. I don't think that's a big deal to them. But even still, you see teams when they're on the East Coast maybe go out on Friday for a Sunday game, just to make sure that guys get their body clocks adjusted. So when you're going to Australia or you're going to Europe somewhere, I think you should definitely get out as early as possible, possibly Tuesday or Wednesday.
2: I'm glad you mentioned Australia because this is what caught my attention, what really made me scratch my head. The Rams' Week 1 game is against the 49ers in Australia. It's the first game in Australia. The Rams are handling the trip differently than the Niners. They are flying in the day before the game and flying out immediately afterwards. So it's similar to what they did for a game last year in London when they arrived the morning of the game. They beat the Jaguars, got right back on the plane, and went home. Now, again, I say all these different teams handle their business differently, but it just, for every reason that you mentioned, hell, I know how I am when I fly to Hawaii and how I feel after that five-hour flight. And I'm not a well-oiled machine. I'm not one of these athletes. I'm not on a chartered flight that's custom-made to fit me perfectly. You know what I mean? It's none of that. Our flights are different than their flights. I get that.
3: Way different,
2: But Australia ain't around the corner from anybody. Australia is really barely around the corner from Australia. Let alone being around the corner from the Rams in L.A. or San Francisco. I just think that that is wild, bless you. I think that's wild to get in the day before and then fly out immediately. It just, to me, I feel like you have to have a couple days or you should have a couple days to at least get your body acclimated to being there.
3: And it takes a day to fly there. Then you cross the international date line, so it's two theoretically. And then you got to fly back and lose a day. It's a lot. It's a lot to ask of these players. And it almost makes me feel like that the game is not that important to them. That one game, and I get it, is one of 17. It could cost you in the end.
2: It's a division game, though.
3: Yeah, that's a great point, too, because those can count as two games, essentially. I don't know if there's a right or wrong way, because we talked about it earlier. You've seen teams fly in, kick some butt, and fly out. Maybe that's the right way because you don't even have an opportunity for your body clock to get messed up. You just show up when it's time to go and you go.
2: Well, that's what the Rams are banking on, that they're just going to fly in, let the adrenaline kick in, go play, and then bounce. But the 49ers are taking a totally different approach. Matter of fact, here's Kyle Shanahan talking about the Australian travel plans. This was all the way back in May.
4: Usually when you travel 19-hour flight, you know, you don't want to get there the day before because you lose like a whole day there too and you're just messed up. The people you talk to, you don't feel normal till like the third or fourth day. So we're going to probably, we'd like to go out 7 days early, but since it takes a day and a half to travel there, we're going to go nine. I think we leave on Wednesday and land on a Friday. And so then we get there about 7 days before our game. I think it's Friday. We play Thursday. Or Friday morning, Australian time, Thursday here.
3: You see how confusing that was? You know, like.
2: But it was confusing, but made sense at the same time. We leave on Wednesday, we get there on Friday.
3: Right, right. And at four, I was following them, and then it was a Friday, yeah. and then a Sunday, and the Thursday, and the right. Wednesday, and it was like, what? What? It's inevitable. There's like you're not going to stop it.
5: Right.
3: There will be. I believe when they add an 18th game, that 18th game will be an international game for everybody, and you'll go right. to two bye weeks at that point.
2: Well, that's the other thing. I'm glad you brought that up as well with the bye. I think that that should be almost built in, and I know it's not right now. The teams that have a bye after international games this year are only the Jaguars, Saints, and Patriots. You know what I mean? Like, mm-hmm. I think that if you travel and you do international, you should automatically get a bye. Now, obviously, right. if you're the 49ers or the Rams, you would hate that because it'd be the first, right after the first game of the season. But mm-hmm. I always think that that's the way to do it. And if you are going to go to 18 games and every team's going to have at least one international game, every single week there's a different one, I think that should be built into it. Okay, if you yeah. travel overseas, you ain't playing next week.
3: Right, because, look, they don't really care about the players, okay? They say they do. If they did, a bye week would be mandatory. There was a time when you could say, okay, we want our bye after the international game, and it right. would be honored. Now you can only request it. And it doesn't even have to be honored. You know, I think about last year the Browns went to London, played the Vikings, came back, and played the Steelers. It might have been on a Thursday night, or maybe I'm putting too much sauce on it, but mm-hmm. they definitely had a division game right after they came back from London, and they lost that game. Now, losing to the Steelers in Pittsburgh is something that is common for the Browns, but it still didn't do them any favors.
2: Right. No, not at all. I mean, I think it's real simple. If you're going to have these games, which the NFL is going to, right, and that's great, right? They're expanding their horizons. They're mm-hmm. playing football everywhere. The fans love it internationally, so that's great. Just I think teams should get there early, and I don't think they should be playing the next week. I mean, look,
3: right.
2: sometimes I feel like everyone overthinks things. Why wouldn't you adjust your body?
3: Mm-hmm.
2: I mean, seriously, right. you come out to Vegas, and then you fly back to Cleveland.
3: Mm-hmm.
2: And you always say, yeah, it takes like a day to kind of get my
3: sure
2: mind back.
3: It sure does. Yeah, it sure does. Because when I land midnight on the East Coast, mm-hmm. It's only
2: 9 p.m.
3: 9 o'clock?
2: Yeah.
3: Yeah, 9 exactly. o'clock out there.
2: Right.
3: Right. So when I fly back east after spending a week out there in Vegas, it's 3 o'clock in the morning, and right. I'm wide awake like, man. So it just takes you a while, and vice versa. When you're out here covering the combine, and then you go back, man. I'm sure you're messed up for a couple days.
2: Man, I'm messed up the whole time I'm there.
3: Right.
2: the whole time. I'm a great example, man. When I get mm-hmm. there on the East Coast, I'm worthless, man, because my whole body clock is yeah. wrecked. And then I still wake up at the time I normally would wake up here on the West Coast.
3: Oh,
2: so
3: yes.
2: then I'm so really in trouble.
3: 4 o'clock in the morning or
2: yes,
3: something like
2: that. Exactly. I'm in big time trouble. That is for sure. Up next, we talk about Stephon Diggs and his new home in D.C. with the Commanders. It's game night on ESPN Radio on the all-new ESPN app.
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1: Hey, it's Evan Cohen. 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
7: Amber and Ian.
8: People are saying now the Dodgers have ruined baseball. 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And the players are going to be like, you know what? 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That's not how this is going to play out. But it does matter in the court of public opinion.
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11: Stephon Diggs to the Washington Commanders on a one-year deal. I'm Q Myers. The free agent wide receiver is set to sign a one-year, up to $12 million deal with the Commanders, giving the team a proven receiver opposite Terry McLaurin. Sources told NFL Network's Ian Rappaport and ESPN's Adam Schefter, Diggs will be joining a new team for the third time in three seasons. In Houston, wide receiver Tank Dell made his return to the practice field for the Texans on Wednesday. He participated in a limited capacity. It marked the first time he had engaged in any sort of team padded practice since December in 2024. The third-round pick from 2023 missed all of 25 after he suffered multiple torn ligaments and a dislocated kneecap in the Texans' Week 16 loss to the Chiefs back in 2024. Also, it's in Atlanta, Falcons edge rusher Jalen Walker, he will miss the 2026 season because of a torn ACL. The Falcons confirmed the nature of the injury Wednesday, one day after Walker suffered the injury near the end of practice. He is the former number 15 overall pick in 2025 out of Georgia, had 5.5 sacks last season as a rookie. The team was relying on him to take a big leap in production this upcoming season. And in the NBA, Phoenix Suns forward Dylan Brooks agreed to a three-year, $73 million contract extension through the 29-30 season. Brooks has become a key part of the Suns' two-way hard-nosed culture under Jordan Knott, lands a new guaranteed long-term deal. That's according to our Sham Sharania. For more scores and analysis, check out the ESPN.com and the all-new ESPN app. Coming up, more game night with Emmett Golden and me, Q Myers, here on ESPN Radio.
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2: You know what else I don't really mess with? Binoculars. You know, because when you put binoculars on, if you move slightly, you miss everything. It's like, it's all crazy.
3: Just be happy that you never had to cover a Josh McDaniels training camp. I'm just going to say it like that. I'm just going to say it like that, because you might have needed some binoculars, my man.
4: A few minutes later.
3: So you drive your old car. Sister Sledge got the binoculars.
2: She got the binoculars.
3: That's awesome.
2: Why are there binoculars hanging around the studio is my question. What is going on?
3: Because she's trying to see into the future and see if Matt Stafford is going to make it. I still have some in my backpack for when I did cover a Josh McDaniels training camp.
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3: And we can see clearly, right?
2: Yeah.
3: Emmett, you got your telescope. You got your binoculars.
2: No telescope.
3: You got your glasses on. You got your bifocals, your magnifying glass. You got everything to enhance those eyes of yours.
2: Yeah, I got LASIK. I have Meta glasses, so yeah, I can see. I can see fairly good. I still can't figure out telescopes, but that's, you know, it just kind of is what it is.
3: He's Emmett Golden. I'm Q Myers. It's Game Night here on ESPN Radio, the all-new ESPN app, SiriusXM Channel 80, and tune in. 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
6: Hey, yo, what's the 411, hon?
7: What's the 411,
6: hon? I got it going on.
7: Hey, yo, I got it going on,
3: hon. All right, Sister Sledge, you know what to do. Take it away. Hit us with some subjects. Emmett will not look through a telescope. He will not look through some binoculars.
2: Nope.
3: But he will give you the 411, and I will as well.
7: What's the 411? No binoculars needed. Free agent wide receiver Stephon Diggs is set to sign a one-year deal worth up to $12 million with the Washington Commanders, sources told NFL Network's Ian Rapoport and ESPN's Adam Schefter. It's a homecoming for the 32-year-old as he was born and raised in suburban Washington, D.C. and attended college at Maryland. What's the 411?
2: They got a playmaker. You know, they got somebody that's proven and consistent on the field. Off the field's a whole nother thing, but I don't think this is for a long time. I think this is for a good time. And I think that's what they want, somebody to compliment Terry McLaurin and then give Jaden Daniels another weapon. And I think it's a good move for the short term.
3: Yeah, and I think it also is going to help with this new look offense that the Commanders are going to run. I think it will take a little bit of pressure off of Jaden Daniels and make him not have to have so many design runs in effort to keep him healthy. We know he could throw the ball around the yard. Now he's got two weapons, Scary Terry and Stephon Diggs. Again, on the field, really good addition. It's only a one-year deal, and we know he's a hell of a wide receiver. So, yeah, I think it's well done by the Commanders. Again, like you said, it's not a long time. It's a fun time this year around.
7: The Chicago Cubs held on for dear life to beat the Dodgers 7-6 on Wednesday. They had been up 7-1 before the eighth inning and complete a three-game sweep at Wrigley Field. The Los Angeles Avengers, as they're known to Q Myers, have now lost six straight, which is their second longest losing streak in the last seven seasons.
8: What's the 411?
3: Well, I'll tell you what, they need to call the dude with the diamond in the chest. Call him. If all else don't work,
2: Iron Man.
3: The dude with the diamond in the chest, man. He'll save the day. Look, the Dodgers will be fine. Yeah, this is a little bit of a hiccup that they're having in the season. They're still riding the high of getting Tarek Skubal. They'll be just fine. They're going to snap out of it. They've got a heck of a lead there in their division. They're going to be okay. They're going to work through some of these kinks. As long as they can start hitting the ball around the yard a little bit, they'll be fine. I know what they got going on the mound is looking good. And Shohei had a really good game this evening. Even though they lost, he still had a really good game. So, yeah, I think the Dodgers will still be fine.
2: It's over. They're done. They're not even making the playoffs. Obviously, I'm just joking.
3: Yeah, the ultimate collapse.
2: They're gonna be fine. They'll be all right. It's a little bump in the road, and they'll get past this. And I wouldn't be surprised if they wound up in the World Series.
3: Hey, call the dude with the diamond in the chest. He'll be all right.
7: Three-time defensive player of the year in the NFL, Aaron Donald, worked out for the Rams on Wednesday per the NFL transaction report. It seems to be that essentially because he put a helmet on, they had to formally report it. But we know he's been working out at the Rams facility. Here's what Rams head coach Sean McVay had to say about the workout on NFL Daily with Greg Rosenthal and Jordan Rodrigue.
0: Did it come across as a tryout?
5: It did come across as
0: best
5: a tryout
0: that we've ever had.
5: You think you could make the team?
8: Phenomenal.
0: I think you could make the team.
8: The kid's got a shot.
0: Yeah. No, that was honestly our way of being able to get a workout with him within the parameters of what's necessary. But Giff Smith said it's the greatest tryout he's ever had.
3: What's the 411?
2: Yeah, man. I feel like it's inevitable. You know, it's just weird. Why would someone who was retired want to go through a football workout with a helmet on and, you know what I'm saying, and all of that? I know guys that have retired from the NFL that still work out, but right. they don't go and put on equipment, you know? So, yeah, I think we know that eventually we'll see Aaron Donald on the field.
3: It's inevitable, man. There's no doubt about it. He's returning. You don't go through all these efforts. You don't put your body through trials and tribulations just to see if you can do it if right. you're not going to do it. So we don't know what capacity it's going to be. Some believe it'll be not necessarily part-time, but, you know, picking and choosing. Others like me think it's going to be as much as full-time, as close to full-time as possible. But I think we all agree he's coming back somehow, some way, more likely sooner rather than later.
7: A Mets rookie made his major league debut on Wednesday night, and he was quite animated after his first career strikeout.
9: Strike three called. Jeffrey Yan does the splits, and almost like Michael Jackson, dragging those feet across the mound for strike three. His first major league strikeout and a show for Jeffrey Yan. Welcome to the big leagues.
8: It was everything I could have hoped for and more. He goes up, legs akimbo, slams down with his palm. That's a theater kid right there.
7: Call courtesy of 880 ESPN New York.
8: What's the 411?
3: I like it. I knew you wouldn't like it, but I love it. I love it.
2: Yeah, DTM doing too much. He did it tonight again against the Guardians. And
3: that's why you don't like it.
2: It's just a lot. You know what I'm saying? It's a whole lot. I don't mind a fist pump. I don't mind being fired up. If anybody has not seen this, my man jumps. He looks like Ellie the Elephant. Right after at halftime of a Liberty game, and a pitcher should not be doing all of that to celebrate a strikeout.
3: Hey man, first of all, his number is 84. He's a relief pitcher, man. He's a young cat. I like it. I like the energy. I like the excitement. I like the enthusiasm. I'm fine for it. I bet you if he had done it against the A's, you wouldn't have had no problem. He did it against the Guardians, and you're yeah. That's not really in the rules of baseball, man. That's the unwritten rules. Hey, man, it's 2026. I say loosen up and have a little bit of fun. We celebrate the banana bananas all the time. They're doing all kind of wild
2: banana
3: stuff.
2: Banana bananas?
3: Banana bananas, whatever they are.
2: Well,
3: I
2: don't celebrate the banana bananas.
3: Yeah,
2: that's
3: we do.
2: That's not what I do.
3: I watch them. Look, they're entertaining. They're selling out stadiums.
2: Well, sure. They're a novelty, and you go to see a novelty.
3: Well, he's bringing it to the major leagues. He's bringing some flavor to the major leagues. There was a time many, many moons ago when this young man from Oakland, California named Ricky Henderson had a little swag before swag was a thing. So, and people didn't like that. People didn't like him popping his collar. Bro. People didn't like him turning, rounding the bases all wide. They didn't like all that, man. And you know what? Turned it into a Hall of Fame career, just saying.
2: What do you think Ricky Henderson would have did if homeboy struck him out and did that?
3: The next time he came at the bat, he would have took him yard.
2: And then stole
3: a couple bases off of him.
2: And went and or fought him. You know what I'm saying? If he struck him out.
3: I think they're taking it too personal. We ain't back in the day. It's 2026.
2: You know what? I'm going to keep that same energy type of guy. Watch, it's going to happen. Somebody's going to take him yard, and before they get to home plate, they're going to jump in the air, and
3: as
2: they're going to do all the stuff he's doing.
3: As they should,
2: and
3: have
2: as long
3: some
2: as
3: fun.
2: He's cool with it, fair exchange ain't no robbery,
3: facts.
2: And it's all good.
3: Facts. He ain't got no option. He opened up the can of worms, right? If you could dish it out, you got to be able to take it.
2: No doubt. We agree on that.
3: I'm with it.
7: Speaking of things in baseball that have changed, we spoke before the show tonight about players don't know how to bunt anymore.
3: Oh, man.
7: The Washington Nationals snapped a 7-game losing streak with a 10-4 extra inning win over the Phillies on Wednesday night, thanks in part to a bunt.
10: And the pitch. And it's bunted to the first baseman. Abrams breaks the plate, the throw by ball, the slide, the tag, he's safe! And Michaelis reaches first base! It's an RBI bunt from Miles Michaelis, and the Nationals lead 7-4. The Nationals bench is going crazy. Miles Michaelis drops down a perfect bunt to the first baseman. Ballmer's throw home was too late, and the Nationals add to their lead. What a ball game!
7: Call courtesy of the Nationals Radio Network. Now, if you're wondering why there was so much celebration over a bunt, it's not because nobody ever gets bunts down anymore. It's because Miles Michaelis is a pitcher.
3: Nice.
7: He's the second player whose primary position is pitcher with an RBI this season. And Miles Michaelis is 37. That makes him the first player over the age of 28 to take an at-bat for the Nationals this season.
8: What's the 411?
3: Go ahead, OG.
2: Pitchers are the only guys that actually practice bunting anymore. Even, like, I know people are like, what are you talking about? When they do square up the first couple pitches of batting practice, but they ain't really worried about it. I saw Stephen Kwan tonight for the Guardians in extra innings trying to bunt the ghost runner over to third, popped it up to the third baseman. And you're like, man, a leadoff hitter? That used to be the dudes that were the coldest when it came to bunting. Now you got to go to a pitcher if you want a bunt laid down properly.
3: It's just it's a lost art.
2: Yeah.
3: It's a lost art. And honestly, small ball's a lost art, right?
2: Baseball's a lost art. It's just swing for the fences and throw as hard as you can.
3: I mean, it's the analytics, you know, and there's a lot to look into the analytics and say, okay, I can appreciate that. But there's also something to be said about, you know, two strikes, choking up, making sure you put the ball in play and making the defender make a play. But, you know, they told you, you like batting averages and you're too old for that.
2: That's right. I'm an old man. Come on now. I'm an old man because I enjoy base hits. You know what I'm saying? They're like, what's wrong with you? Getting on base is overrated. Like, no, it's not. That's how you win baseball games.
3: I love it. Yeah, it's just a lost art. It's simple as that. But shout out to my man, 37 years old, laying down the butt and laying down the law. That's how he does it. He's Emma Golden. I'm Q Myers. It's Game Night here on ESPN Radio. We take our attention to the WNBA. We'll do that next here on Game Night on ESPN Radio on the all-new ESPN app.
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5: I'm meteorologist Mace Michaels. Partly cloudy tonight and pleasant with lows in the upper 50s to 60. Sunshine, a little breezy and warmer for tomorrow, a high in the mid-80s. A few showers and storms tomorrow night into early Friday, then clearing and pleasant, 70s through the weekend. Lakes, great food, and friendly faces. It's all in Worthington, Minnesota, and it's worth a look. Currently, it's 66.
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0: Progressive Insurance. And, Emmett, you know how we are in college hoop season. We're always the home of women's college hoops. Well, during the regular season, during pro time, right, mm-hmm. we got to show some love to the W, right? So let's take a trip around the W like this.
1: It's time to get caught up on the top stories from around the W.
2: Stewart on the run. Banksy! That might be the dagger.
3: Asia went to one. Through the foul.
2: A deep one. You bet! Caitlin Clark!
1: This is WNBA Roundup on Game Night.
0: We'll start out with this one. The Washington Mystics going up against the Dallas Wings. The Wings have been playing really good. The Mystics have been kind of up and down as far as I'm concerned all season long. Not really a whole lot of consistency. How'd they do tonight?
4: You've got to be aggressive offensively in a game like this. Wow.
5: McMahon making a difference. That's why she plays late in the fourth quarter. Exactly what Sidney Johnson was telling us. And Washington has their first lead of the ball game, 89-88.
6: That highlight courtesy of WNBA League Pass. The Mystics get the dub 96-92.
0: And the thing about this is they trail by 20 points in the third quarter.
6: Dang.
0: And like I said, they've been playing very inconsistent all season. They have a lot of talent, but they've just been up and down as far as I'm concerned. And when you find yourself in a 20-point hole and you've got to come back, and credit to them that they did, mm-hmm. they come back and get that dub. That just kind of shows you the inconsistencies. They're not always, you know, on point. But and then you look at Dallas. And Dallas, I thought, has played really well this year. They draft AZ Fudd, number one overall. Paige Beckers, obviously, she's a walking bucket. They've been a little inconsistent as well. This is when you need to fine-tune when you're down the home stretch trying to get ready for postseason action. So, you know, the Dallas, I'm sure the Wings feel like they let one get away, and the Mystics are thinking, I don't know how we got down so much, but good mm-hmm. thing that we came back. Shakira Austin for Washington had 27 points and 13 rebounds. First Mystics players with consecutive 25-point, 10-rebound games since 2021 when Tina Charles did it. So that's pretty good company right yeah. there. How about the Liberty and the Storm? Stewie still got it, man.
7: Here's Stewart, guarded by Fong. A little pass fake, gets it to go. When it's time to close, you got to go to your closer. Right now, they're going to Stewart.
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0: You know, the Storm, they have talent. It's a lot of young talent. They're trying mm-hmm. to figure it out. They've only got six dubs all season long, right? They're 6-27. You know, they're a team that I do think that eventually will evolve into a pretty good team with all the talent they have. This year just ain't it. And the Liberty, they need every

0: victory they can get. Obviously, you get behind Stewie. She's going to take you where you need to go. 28 points, 8 rebounds, 20-plus points in 8 of the last 9 games for Stewie. Jonquel Jones had a big game, 14 points, 15 rebounds, 7 assists. That's a stat line for your backside, ain't it?
1: Yeah, that's
0: 14,
1: a pretty good one.
0: 15 and 7.
1: That ain't bad at all. And don't look now, but the Liberty are only a game behind the Atlanta Dream for the fourth seed. So exactly. They could go from 7 to 4 in a night. You know, so they watch out. The Liberty are always dangerous.
0: Yeah, no, they absolutely are. A little WNBA roundup here on Game Night on ESPN Radio on the all-new ESPN app. I'm glad you mentioned the Dream. They were in action going up against the Mercury. The Mercury need every single game. They need to win it. They are not in the playoffs right now after being in the finals a year ago, but they went up against the Dream and Alisha Gray.
2: KT finds Natasha Mack. Sammy Wickham, who's already had 3, gets that deflected in the corner by Gray. Gray speeding up the floor, going at Plum, left side, count the bucket.
3: You couldn't draw up a better transition play that Carl Smesko would want from his team.
1: It was all a dream on WNBA League Pass as the Dream beat the Mercury 96-82.
0: You know, and I said that the Mercury need every victory that they can get. I mean, they really need to go on a streak, and this ain't it, man. Look, they just traded for Kelsey Plum. She's going to be a free agent at the end of the year. She has to sign a contract extension because what they gave up, it doesn't make any sense unless she's, you know, planning on being there for the long haul. Because they ain't making the playoffs this year.
1: No, right? 6.5 behind the Mystics for the last playoff spot. And what are there, 12 games left or something like that?
0: Something like that, yeah. I just don't see it. Like I said the other day, that they need to go on a winning streak. Winning 1, losing 2, that's not the streak I'm talking about. Right? They've got to find ways to really go on a run. And, oh, by the way, you need help as well. That's why I was really surprised when they made that trade for Kelsey Plum. She did have 19 points on the night. She's a walking bucket. You know that. But maybe this team is going to be better in the offseason. They're going to go and construct it and build around her and AT and DeWanna Bonner and, you know, all the talent that they have there. But this version of the team is not it, and it's really surprising for a team that was in the finals just a year ago.
1: Yeah, it's crazy how fast it could turn. You know, to your point, they were super aggressive to bring in Plum, and to bring it back to Cleveland. The Cavaliers went after James Harden, and you know they gave up Darius Garland. The only reason they did that was to sign James Harden for more than 1 year. They weren't going to just have him for 2 months and then waste an important asset in Darius Garland. So it's kind of the same thing right there. You just know that they have to extend Plum, or this was a dumbfounding move.
0: Yeah, it doesn't make any sense. I mean, they have talent. Kalia Copper is one of the best in the game as well. You know, but again, with all that they gave up, a player, multiple draft picks, including next year's first round pick, like that just to me was a whole lot for a team that just doesn't seem like they're going anywhere this season, which again is pretty surprising. But I mean, there you go. Those are the games that were in action tonight. And right now, I mean, look, where are the Mercury sitting at? 12-20.
1: Yeah.
0: They're not getting it done.
1: Like I said, they're 6.5 behind the Mystics. And, I mean, they got to win out, and the Mystics have to lose out for, you know, like something crazy would have to happen. So, it doesn't make sense. But there's always next year.
0: Well, it's even more surprising to see, you know, the Sparks trade Plum to a team that's actually worse than them.
1: Yeah.
0: And not, they're not good.
1: Right. And the Sparks don't care where they send her.
0: Not at all. But that's the point. Like, you know, when a team makes a move like that at the trade deadline, usually you would think it's to a team that's better than the team that the player's coming from.
1: Right. Oh, yeah. Yeah. There's usually contenders that go after stars.
0: Right.
1: You know, not lottery teams, but essentially.
0: I don't understand how the Valkyries didn't pull that off and go and get Kelsey Plum. They're sitting there in the 3-hole. They're actually tied right now with the Aces at 21-9 overall. I felt like she could have been that difference maker for the Valkyries and helped Natalie Nicasi and that team really get over the hump. But, hey, there you go. She's in Phoenix with the Mercury. We take a look at the AFC and the division chance from a year ago. Can they repeat? That's next on ESPN Radio.
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0: Only light activity for Aaron Judge, at least right now. I'm Q Myers, Yankee star Aaron Judge, who has not played in the game since May 31st because of a stress fracture in the right rib, was clear for light activity after he had his fractured rib re-imaged Tuesday and remains confident that he will return to play this season. The light activity includes running and upper body resistance exercises, but nothing baseball related. Judge did say he probably would need to undergo another scan before being cleared to hit and to throw, but he did say, "Oh, I'll be back this season. I don't know why I wouldn't be. That was always the plan, to come back sooner rather than later, definitely, but I never had a thought of not playing this year." In the NFL, free agent wide receiver Stephon Diggs is set to sign a one-year deal worth up to $12 million with the Commanders, giving the team a proven receiver opposite of Terry McLaurin. Sources told NFL Network's Ian Rappaport and ESPN's Adam Schefter, Diggs will be joining a new team for the third time in three seasons. And in the NBA, Phoenix Suns forward Dylan Brooks has agreed to a three-year, $73 million contract extension through the 2029-30 season. He has become a key part of the Suns' two-way hard-nosed culture under Jordan Ott and lands a new guaranteed long-term deal, according to Arsham Sharania. For more scores and analysis, check out ESPN.com and the all-new ESPN app. Coming up, more Game Night with Emmett Golden and me, Q Myers, here on ESPN Radio.
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15: 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The title is back in town. The Green Bay Packers are world champions of football.
16: I thought last year might be it. And then Mike got hired, and I talked to the wife, and she said, you can do one more year.
17: You know, it's huge having Mike McCarthy. Aaron wants to call the two-minute drill. He wants to call those plays. Mike knows that. And so he's going to let him do his thing, and I think that was a huge factor in bringing him back.
18: Obviously, known him since the beginning. When you get to that point in life, and you get into the fourth quarter of a career, you do reflect. I think it's super cool that I get to line up with him one more time.
0: Slow jamming it right now. We turn off the lights. Cut it up close to someone that you love.
1: Come here, girl.
0: Get the hot chocolate.
1: Mm-hmm.
0: Get ready for the night of your life. 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He's Emmett Golden. I'm Q Myers. I can't even pretend that role, man. I can't even try to play that role.
1: I feel you. I'm with you.
0: Somewhere I need Freddie Coleman and Harry Douglas to hit us with a little Love Friday whenever I hear that. So,
1: 5-hour energy, baby.
0: Yeah, see, that's where you go too far, though. See, that's where you go too far. I just said Love Friday. I didn't mean to go further than that.
1: Well, you gonna turn up? You know what I'm saying?
0: Let me rewind.
1: Okay.
0: We need a little Freddie Coleman.
1: Okay, all right,
0: Love Friday.
1: I got you. All right,
0: Harry takes it to another level.
1: Right.
0: So it's still a family show here on Game Night.
1: Touché.
0: On ESPN Radio and the all-new ESPN app. But as you heard, Mike McCarthy, Aaron Rodgers, they are reunited. They're not in Green Bay. They're not in Big D. They're not with the Jets. They are in Pittsburgh with the Steelers. So let's go ahead and get into some AFC action. Take a look at the division chance from a year ago, Emmett, mm-hmm. and see who we believe can either repeat or who we just think in general is going to win that division. We got the Hall of Fame game coming up on Thursday to kick off the, I say it in air quotes, football season.
1: Yeah, later tonight on the East Coast.
0: Oh, yeah, there you go.
1: Yeah, later tonight on the
0: East
1: Coast.
0: You're right about that. So, entering 2026, the only 2025 division champs currently favored to repeat as division champs are the Eagles at +115. Obviously, they're in the NFC. The mm-hmm. Steelers, Broncos, Bears, and Panthers aren't even second favorites to win their particular division. So, let's again look at the AFC. Let's start with, we'll start with the North because I've been talking about the Steelers,
1: yeah.
0: right? So they won their division. DraftKings has them third favorite to win their division. They're behind the Ravens at -112. Bengals are at +184. Then here comes Pittsburgh at +510, only followed by the Browns at +2100.
1: That +2100 is wild. But what else is wild? The Ravens -112. It's crazy because you don't typically see, you know, minus money for a lot of teams. And the Ravens, you know, being the heavy favorites there, it makes sense to me because I think they're going to win the division. I think they're the best team in the AFC North. These four teams are going to beat each other up.
0: Yeah.
1: But when they play outside of the AFC North, I like the Ravens a lot. Like second place, probably the Bengals. I think the Steelers and the Browns are going to fight it out for third.
0: Yeah, I'm really interested to see what Mike McCarthy and Aaron Rodgers look like in Pittsburgh. They brought in some more weapons. What's that defense going to look like? I have a hard time trusting the Bengals. You know what I mean? Because a lot of times they don't get off to hot starts. They always try to fight back towards the end, right? And a lot of times they're right there in the mix towards the end. But I just don't know if I trust Zach Taylor and company. So I guess by default I have to go with the Ravens as the favorites.
1: If Joe is healthy, if Joe Burrow is healthy all year long, mm-hmm. they most certainly could win the AFC North.
0: What's their defense going to look like, though?
1: Yeah, I mean, not great, you know, that's for sure.
19: I got to step in because, Q, you think the Cowboys are a legit Super Bowl contender. I think it's very easy to argue the Bengals did more to upgrade their defense this offseason than the Cowboys.
0: Think so?
19: Yeah, I mean,
0: they brought in Sexy Dexy.
1: Yep.
19: Boye Mafe, I think, is a sneaky, underrated move.
0: Yeah,
19: Brian Cook is huge for the safety room. And I think, like, Mina Kimes and Kevin Clark have said it, that that could be the single best upgrade by a team this offseason, going from Geno Stone at safety, who is one of the worst tacklers in the league, to Brian Cook, who's one of the best tacklers in the league. They also, besides Dexter Lawrence, they have Jonathan Allen, who I know he's older, but he's a rotation piece on a defensive line.
1: Get him, Tara.
19: I'm just saying, this is more
0: But Dexter Lawrence's best days are kind of behind him, at least it looked like it to me. Maybe he does come back. Maybe it was just injury. I can see that argument. I think the Cowboys' offense is going to be much better than the Bengals' offense. But
19: I would strongly disagree with that, too. But
0: I mean, how was it last year?
19: Bengals' offense was actually fine last year, even when Joe Burrow was out.
0: I know, but how was the Cowboys' offense? That's what I'm saying. I'm basing it off of the Cowboys' offense.
19: I mean, I think that's also – I personally don't know if I would gamble on George Pickens having the year he did last year again. And I know it's like, oh, now he's playing on the franchise tag, but, like, the history's still not there for him to be consistent.
0: Yeah.
19: And to be fair, too, I mean, Dak's injury history is hit or miss.
1: Yeah, that's true.
19: So, I think if you're going to say – oh, we don't know if Joe Burrow is going to stay healthy. I think it's the same question for Dak, because Joe Burrow was healthy for 17 games 2 years ago, and Dak wasn't.
0: I mean, I can sign up for that. I can sign up for that. I still, maybe I'm looking through Jerry Jones's glasses. I think that I just think that Cowboys offense is really good. I mean, they were second in the league last year behind the Rams. So, I mean, there's nothing to shake a stick at. But, yeah, I can see that.
1: So,
0: that's a fair argument. I'm okay with that.
1: Would you believe it that the Cowboys were 3 points a game better than the Bengals last year?
0: Yeah, I mean, they're like Tara said, their offense was good.
1: Yeah. So I think offenses are comparable, but I digress.
0: No, like I said, it's a good argument. It really is. I don't have a problem with it at all. I don't mind any pushback around here. Trust and believe that I'm not going to get bent out of shape about it. I think that that's fair.
1: Mm-hmm.
0: You know, I guess it's who you believe in, who you don't believe in.
1: Oh, that's what it comes down to,
0: 100%.
1: That's definitely what it comes down to. There's some players you believe in or some teams you believe in, others you don't. That's for sure.
0: Yeah, I mean, so we'll see how it all plays out. You know, this who knows? We might be talking about a Cowboys-Bengals Super Bowl for all we know. That'll be a conversation,
1: crazy.
0: Right?
1: They would break a score.
0: How wild
1: record
0: would that be? When it's all said and done. I remember that time back in August when y'all didn't believe in nobody's defense. Y'all didn't believe in this, that, and the other. Now they're playing each other in SoFi Stadium. Like, you know, that's how it goes. But I think that's a fair argument. Cool. You know, who's do you still believe the Ravens, or are we believing that the Bengals are going to win the division?
1: Oh, no, I'm the Ravens. Okay. I believe the Ravens. I think the Bengals will finish second.
19: This is going to turn to all AFC North, but you got me going.
1: Who with me?
19: Why?
0: No, Evan has no problem with that.
19: This is something that, like, this is not, I guess, tell me why I'm wrong. I'm really struggling to understand why we all think Jesse Minter is going to be the next Bill Belichick. Like, I feel like I've heard it over, like, everyone just assumes Jesse Minter is going to be the next great head coach in the NFL.
1: Yeah, well, I'm not making that assumption. I'm assuming that Lamar Jackson is a great quarterback and they got a great running back and they'll be able to beat you just by having great players. So I think they're a good team. It's not so much – for me, it's not about Jesse Minter at all.
0: Well, it's funny because for me it kind of is.
1: Okay.
0: And it's not because he's going to be the next Bill Belichick or the great head coach. I just think he's going to bring that defensive presence back that Baltimore didn't necessarily have. And maybe I'm hung up on defense way too much. I don't know. Maybe that's a lesson that I'm learning tonight.
19: So then my counterpoint to that, because I guess, like, it's – okay, like, we've seen him do it with defenses, but we've seen him do it as a defensive coordinator.
0: Right.
19: How is he going to balance that? I hear over and over again people talk about Jesse Minter's this great leader. He's going to be great. And I'm like, I struggle to say that before I've ever seen him coach a game in the NFL. And I'm going to say this till I'm blue in the face, and maybe it's going to come back to haunt me. But Emmett mentioned the Ravens at -112. You don't see that a lot. The Bills are at -136, and the betting odds love the Ravens and the Bills.
1: Yeah.
19: It only twice in NFL history as a rookie head coach won the Super Bowl. Only six times as a rookie head coach made the Super Bowl, and they haven't won it since the 80s. I just have a really hard time thinking the Bills or the Ravens are going to get to or win a Super Bowl with a rookie head coach.
0: Yeah, I'm not signing up for that.
1: Yeah, I got.
0: I'm not signing up for that at all.
1: You know what I'm saying?
0: Hands off on that. I definitely don't think that they're a Super Bowl team. I just think that because Jesse Minter has been in the organization before as a defensive coordinator, he knows what Baltimore Ravens defense is supposed to be. And to your point, you're right. He's never been a head coach. What I'm looking at and what I'm expecting, and maybe I'm wrong, I'm expecting him to have the reverse Sean McVay effect. When Sean McVay went to the Rams, he was 100% on the offense, and he let Wade Phillips control the defense, right? There was times we saw him sitting on the Gatorade bottle, and he was looking at the quarterback while his back was to the field, and Wade Phillips was holding down the defense. I'm expecting Declan Doyle is going to be the offensive guy. And, look, this is first for him, too. So that's a lot of new there in Baltimore. So that's why I just think Jesse Minter is going to do something to show the defense what we didn't see last year from Baltimore. That's my biggest thing with him. So, I mean, there's that.
1: Works for me. And that was our breakdown of the AFC North. Let's go.
0: Hey, we got the East, the South, and the West. We could do that next. He's Emmett Golden. I'm Q Myers. It's game night here on ESPN Radio.
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27: I'm meteorologist Mace Michaels. Partly cloudy tonight and pleasant with lows in the upper 50s to 60. Sunshine, a little breezy and warmer for tomorrow, a high in the mid-80s. A few showers and storms tomorrow night into early Friday, then clearing and pleasant, 70s through the weekend. lakes, great food, and friendly faces. It's all in Worthington, Minnesota, and it's worth a look. Currently, it's 66.
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0: 7.
1: All right.
0: We got a tweet from that one guy. It's always good at hitting us up. He said, yo, Q, yo, E, if the Super Bowl is Bengals and the Cowboys, you will have a high-scoring slugfest. Dak versus Burrow, and who's in the better wide receiver combo? Chase and T versus Lamb and Pickens.
1: That's a great question. That is a tremendous
0: question. That's almost like a 7-on-7 or, you know, a little passing league going on.
1: Yeah, you know what? I would prefer Chase and Lamb. You know what I'm saying?
0: Right.
1: Because, I mean, T. Higgins is cool. I think he's a good receiver. Pickens is really good. I just think he is we're always waiting for him to spontaneously combust.
0: Right, exactly. So we'll see. But that's fantastic as we went and had a nice little breakdown when it comes to the AFC North. And at some point, we'll break down a little bit more of the divisions, you know, as it goes, getting ready for the upcoming
1: Thursday and Friday
0: football season, for sure. He's Emmett Golden. I'm Q Myers. It's game night here on ESPN Radio, the all-new ESPN app, SiriusXM Channel 80, and TuneIn. 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There was some big-time professionals – or there was some big-time what's the word I'm looking for? Performances.
1: That's the P word I was looking for.
0: Performances. Let's go ahead and highlight them now.
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3: 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I'm all the way up.
1: Hey, hold on.
2: This is All the Way Up.
1: Hold on real quick.
2: On game night.
1: That new open, not only did it mess me up because I'm walking all over it, but you can tell mess Q all the way up. The ones that deserve it didn't have his go-to.
0: It's all good. Hey, man, look, every once in a while you got to zig when you're supposed to zag. And sometimes you got to dip when you're supposed to dot. And you're supposed to, you know what I mean?
1: Yeah, dip when you rip and you slip when you trip.
0: There you go. And I ain't never tripping. So that's how we get down. How about the Red Sox and the White Sox? Boston, hottest team in baseball.
4: 3-2, the pitch is swung on and driven high into right field. Is it deep enough? It's back. Adios! He does it again! Willier on another heater. And it's 2-0 Red Sox.
3: Nothing can stop me. I'm all the way up.
1: WEEI 93.7 FM on the call. Boston beat Chicago 4-0 in the Battle of the Sox.
0: Man, I'll tell you, this is what, 18-2 in the last two games
1: crazy.
0: With the Red Sox and the White Sox. They've been cleaning their clock, and Abreu's been on fire. He had two home runs on yesterday, had another home run on today. The Red Sox, 7 straight wins, tied with the Braves for the longest active win streak in Major League Baseball, and they're 30-5. 30-5, 3-0-5 in the last 35 games. Come on.
1: Yeah, man. That's wild, man. That's wild. They're rolling.
0: They have made me tune in every single day to see what they're doing.
1: Mm-hmm.
0: Every day I'm like, oh, got to check what the Red Sox are doing.
1: Right.
0: That's incredible.
1: Right. But we know what they're doing. They're winning.
0: Facts. Big facts. The Cubs, the Dodgers. I'm tuning every day to see what the Dodgers are doing as well. They're not playing like the Red Sox.
5: Deep drive to right. Going back is Tucker. Get out the tape measure. Long gone. Pete Crow Armstrong. A 2-run homer. Cubs lead 5-1.
3: Nothing can stop me. I'm all the way up.
1: Highlight courtesy of Cubs Radio Network. The Cubs get the 7-6 victory over the Dodgers. Dodgers. What's this there? 6 straight in a row? 5th straight?
0: Yeah, hey, they've been swept two series in a row now.
1: Yeah.
0: It happens. Yeah. It happens. Pete Crow Armstrong, 3-for-5, 2 home runs on the day, 4 RBI, hit his 6th leadoff homer of the season, 3rd multi-homer game this season. First player in Cubs history with consecutive 25 home run and 25 stolen base seasons. And oh, just to go ahead and top that off, a little cherry on top, 7th career game with at least 10 total bases, 2 more than any other player over the last 2 seasons. Again, given those props, man, I'm going to figure out a bunch of different ways to say it. Hey, man, we give those props. We show that love.
1: Slapping them some skin for the ones that get it in. You know what I'm saying?
0: See, I don't need to sound like an old pimp. There he goes. He's having called up Q Myers. It's game night here on ESPN Radio. How about the Brew Crew and the Pirates? How'd this one play out?
6: Here's the 1-2 pitch. Got him looking. Triolo is frozen. 10 strikeouts for Kyle Harrison, including the last 8 straight. What a night for the Brewers left-hander, as he is dominating the Pittsburgh Pirates in Milwaukee tonight through five.
3: Nothing can stop me. I'm all the way up.
1: 620 WTMJ on the call. Pirates fall to the Brewers 4-2.
0: Kyle Harrison, 10 strikeouts, 5-inning pitch, no runs allowed, striking out the final 8 batters he faced. Run of 8 straight batters struck out as the second longest streak in Brewers history, behind 10 straight by Corbin Burns on August 11th back in 2021. He just had a heck of a performance and outpitched Paul Skenes. Skenes wasn't bad. Harrison was a lot better, and the Brew Crew gets a dub 4-2 over Pittsburgh. How about the Nationals and the Phillies? This one took extra innings.
6: Now the pitch. Swinging a drive straightaway center and deep. Hill going back to the warning track at the wall. He leaps. It's off the wall. Caroms along the warning track. This could be an inside-the-park home run. Two runs have scored. Abrams heading for third. He's going to be held, though, as Harper picks it up and fires it in. It's a two-run triple, and the Nationals lead 6-4.
3: Nothing can stop me. I'm all the way up.
1: Highlight courtesy of Nationals Radio Network. It went 11 innings, but the Nationals beat the Phillies 10-4.
0: They needed that, too. Snapped their season-high 7-game losing streak. They scored 6 runs, 6 of them bad boys, in the 11th inning, tied for the second most runs in the extra inning in franchise history. Abrams, who you heard there, 3-for-5 on the day, a triple, 3 RBI, 2-run, stolen base, includes a go-ahead 2-run triple in the 11th. Second go-ahead hit in extra innings this season. Both were triples. He did just about everything, Emmett.
1: Did it all.
0: Did it all.
1: Do everything.
0: Did it all and helped the Nationals, more importantly, snap their 7-game losing streak. How about the Rays and the Rockies? This one was all Rays.
7: Swing of a drilled deep in the air to left. Where's this one going to land? Way back into the bleachers and long gone. In of almost the back row. A tape measure shot by Junior. It's home run number 33. And it's 3-0 Rays now in the third inning.
3: Nothing can stop me. I'm all the way up.
1: 620 WDAE on the call right there. Rockies 4, Rays 4, Rockies 0.
0: This is the Rays' 11th shutout this season, tied with the Tigers for the third most in Major League Baseball. The Cardinals and the Yankees. Yankees still ain't getting it done at the plate, man.
6: There's a swing and a fly ball center field. That sends Grisham back. Grisham is back at the track, and the ball's off the wall. The Cardinals are going to get 2 runs out of the double by Weatherholt. That kept carrying and carrying over the head of Trent Grisham. And Weatherholt drives in, runs 42 and 43. 2-0 Cardinals with 2 outs in the 5th.
3: Nothing can stop me. I'm all the way up.
1: Highlight courtesy of Cardinals Radio Network as the Cardinals beat the Yankees 3-1.
0: In my head, all I could think of while we're listening to that call is the center fielder thinking, got it.
1: No, you got it.
0: Hey, man, that's happened. I swear that's happened to, like, every center fielder, any outfielder, where it looks a certain way, then all of a sudden that bad boy just keeps carrying, and you're like, well, didn't know that was going to happen like that. That's how that sounded like that one played out. The Cardinals get the dub 3-1 over the Yankees. The Braves and the Marlins. The Braves keep doing what they do.
6: 1-1 offering. And a bullet up the middle. Base hit. Baldwin bangs it up the middle. That drives in Dubon and Riley. And it's 3-0 Braves. That was a 99-mile-an-hour sinker. And he put the sweet spot right on it and kissed it up the middle. RBIs 58 and 59 for Drake Baldwin.
3: Nothing can stop me. I'm all the way up.
1: 680 the Fan on the call. Braves tack on one more to beat the Marlins 4-1.
0: 7 straight wins for Atlanta right there, so they're doing their thing. And real quick, the Mariners, they topped the Tigers 4-2. Julio Rodriguez had a 3-run home run in the bottom of the 6th, so the Mariners get the dub again. 4-2. So there you go. A roundup of Major League Baseball showing all that love, big time performances. And I'll tell you, man, I had the Doc and Daryl, the 30 for 30 is on my TV screen here in Studio Q. And man, you want to talk about showing love to the ones that deserve it. When those dudes were on the diamond,
1: yeah,
0: man, look out, man. They were dominant. Sports Center All Night is coming up next. 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
19: Pete drives one in the air, deep center field, going back, Jorge's given a walk-off! Shohei Ohtani hit a leadoff homer for the Dodgers. Pete Crow Armstrong says, I'll do the same thing.
18: Alls Gaines looks to bounce back against the MLB leading Brewers.
20: 1-2 pitch, and a ground ball right side. That's going to sneak through and into right field. Contreras is in. Yelich on his horse around third. Here comes the throw. It is late. A two-run single for Andrew Vaughn.
18: Scary Terry gets a new running mate in Washington.
21: If you're looking at this team and you're saying, hey, what does this team need to do? 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And I think this is a welcome addition. Jaden Daniels has got to be happy about that right now.
18: How low is too low?
22: 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I think the guys pay attention to that. And then over the past day or so, if you felt a sense of motivation to prove people wrong.
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25: Win some, lose some, SportsCenter All Night, ESPN Radio, the ESPN app. Baseball's longest win streak, currently at 7. That's on the way. Baseball's longest losing streak had been 7. That ended on Wednesday. So currently, the longest active slide is 6.
2: Here comes his first pitch. Pete drives one in the air. Deep center field. Going back, Pajes. Near the wall. Gone. Game on. Shohei Ohtani hit a leadoff homer for the Dodgers. Pete Crow-Armstrong says, I'll do the same thing. Oh. Deep drive to right. Going back is Tucker. Get out the tape measure. Long gone. Pete Crow-Armstrong, a 2-run homer. Cubs lead 5-1.
25: 5-1 at that point. In the fourth inning for the Cubs, it would be a 1-run game, though, by the 9th.
4: Webb ready to throw the 3-1 pitch to Betts. Here it is. Mookie swings, and he hits the ball in the air to left center field. It is going to be caught. Ian Happ runs into the gap, makes the catch. The ball game is over. The Dodgers have been swept by the Cubs and have now lost a season-high 6 in a row. Back-to-back sweeps. Boston and now Chicago.
25: Cubs Radio Network with the calls. Cubs a 7-6 win. Pete Crow Armstrong leading the charge for the Cubs. Shohei Ohtani leading the way for the Dodgers, but they lose for a 6th consecutive time. Manager Dave Roberts.
5: You still got to get good pitching. You got to play good defense. You got to get timely hitting. But, yeah, I mean, the goal is to win. And we've lost 6 straight. We got to flush it. And this is a team, another team that's playing for something in the Diamondbacks. And they're playing decent baseball, so we got to put forth our best. And looking forward to Roki and Yamamoto taking the mound, and you know we'll see what happens.
25: LA with 6 straight losses, second longest losing streak in the last 7 seasons. ESPN senior baseball insider Jeff Passan, what's going on?
6: The easy answer is that it's baseball and that even really good teams go through bad stretches. There are, though, questions about the Dodgers' offense. You know, they're missing Will Smith right now. Mookie Betts is not having the kind of season that we expect of Mookie Betts. Andy Páez has seen his OPS fall from over 1,000 early in the season to under 800 at this point. But the reality is the Dodgers aren't panicking because not only did they add Tarek Skubal, they're getting Blake Snell back as soon as next week, potentially. Tyler Glasnow is going to be rejoining the team at some point. They've got Edwin Diaz back already. The reality with the Dodgers is very simple. They really don't care about the regular season because they know that they are so talented, they're going to make the playoffs. What they want to do is get ready for October and have all of their guys rested, healthy, and ready to go to try to become the first team in National League history to win 3 consecutive championships.
25: Shohei Ohtani, 3-for-5 in the loss for the Dodgers. 2 homers, 3 RBI. Hit his 11th leadoff homer of the season. But the Dodgers wind up losing. Ohtani, 2 homers, 3 RBI Wednesday, 26 homers on the season. Pete Crow Armstrong, 2 homers, 4 RBI Wednesday, 26 homers on the season. Some MVP race in the National League. ESPN insider Tim Kirkchen.
7: I think Shohei is still the MVP. However, PCA is catching up very quickly. Again, he went into today with the best WAR in the National League. Even though I'm not a big WAR guy, today he got 3 more hits, hit 2 homers, and knocked in 4 runs. He's now got 26 homers and 28 steals. Craig Counsell, his manager, has told me he's the fastest player in the game, and I've never seen anybody with this type of speed. He also called him the best defensive player at any position on the planet. So That's how good PCA has been, but Shohei is different than everyone else. This is how the MVP is supposed to be decided in the last 2 months of the season. What do you do, and where do you take your team? So this is a really close race now.
25: And PCA is actually now the betting favorite. Sports Center All Night, ESPN Radio. Dodgers, 6 straight losses. Nationals had been on a 7-game skid until Wednesday when the offense hit the afterburners in the 11th inning in Philly.
23: Now the pitch. Swing and a drive, straightaway center and deep. Hill going back to the warning track at the wall. He leaps. It's off the wall. Kiram
0: drives along the warning track. This could be an inside the park home run. Two runs have scored. Abrams heading for third. He's going to be held, though, as Harper picks it up and fires it in. It's a two-run triple, and the Nationals lead 6-4.
23: And the pitch. And it's bunted to the first baseman. Abrams rakes the plate, the throw by Baum, the slide, the tag, he's safe! And Michaelis reaches first base! It's an RBI bunt from Miles Michaelis, and the Nationals lead 7-4. The Nationals bench is going crazy! Miles Michaelis drops down a perfect bunt to the first baseman Baum. His throw home was too late, and the Nationals add to their lead. What a ball game.
1: Nationals Radio Network. Nationals score 6 in the 11th inning, tied for their second most runs in an extra inning in franchise history, and it lifts them to a 10-4 win over the Phillies in 11 innings. Phillies loss, snapping a 4-game win streak. C.J. Abrams, 3-for-5, triple, 3 RBI, scored 2 runs, had the stolen base, heard the go-ahead 2-run triple in the 11th as Washington snaps the season-high 7-game losing streak. Nationals snapping a 7-game slide. Meanwhile, 7 is the longest active win streak in baseball.
3: 1-1 offering. And a bullet up the middle. Base hit. Baldwin bangs it up the middle. That drives in Dubon and Riley, and it's 3-0 Braves. That was a 99-mile-an-hour sinker, and he put the sweet spot right on it and kissed it up the middle. RBIs 58 and 59 for Drake Baldwin.
1: 680 the Fan. Braves a 4-1 win over the Marlins. 7th straight win. Team's longest win streak this season. Marlins, meanwhile, 6-24 in their last 30 road games in Atlanta. But Atlanta now has 7 straight wins overall. So does Boston.
8: 3-2, the pitch is swung on and driven high into right field. Is it deep enough? It's back. Adios! He does it again! Willier on another heater. And it's 2-0 Red Sox.
1: Willier Abreu, 3 straight games with a home run for the first time in his career. WEEI with the call. Red Sox, a 4-0 shutout of the White Sox for their 7th consecutive win. Boston and Atlanta, 7 straight wins each, tied for the longest active streak in baseball. Red Sox are 30-5 in the last 35 games. Most wins in a 35-game span in franchise history. 9th straight series win for the Red Sox as well. Braves, Red Sox each with 7 straight wins. Most wins this season, though, that belongs to the Brewers.
20: 1-2 pitch and a ground ball right side. That's going to sneak through and into right field. Contreras is in. Yelich on his horse around third. Here comes the throw. It is late. A 2-run single for Andrew Vaughn, and the Brewers lead it 3-0.
1: 620 WTMJ. Brewers a 4-2 win over the Pirates. Brewers now with a record of 71-43. They own the best record in Major League Baseball. They're on pace to finish the season with triple-digit wins. They've never had a 100-win season in franchise history. ESPN insider Tim Kirkchen.
7: They're the best team in baseball right now, and they have deserved every bit of that. And when they have Jacob Mizrowski at the top, and then the way Kyle Harrison threw tonight, that was ridiculous how good he was. He pitched 5 innings, he gave up 1 run, and 1 hit, no run, struck out 10, struck out 8 guys in a row, and he's had a great season. If he throws like this the rest of the year, and you have him and Mizrowski 1 and 2, you can go up against anyone. Plus, offensively, they are so much fun to watch. They put the ball in play. They run until you throw them out, and they play the game the right way. It sounds corny, but when it comes to fundamentals and doing things right, nobody does that better than the Brewers.
1: Brewers improving to 38-21 at home this season, a win percentage of .644. And in order to get their 71st win overall this season, they double up the Pirates 4-2, getting to Paul Skenes, who gave up 3 earned runs and 4 walks in his 5 innings. He's got a 5.20 ERA in his last 15 starts dating back to mid-May.
7: Well, his velocity's down on his fastball a couple miles an hour, which is rare for him. And we've never seen him struggle before. That's why this is so confusing. Plus, he's having trouble with his changeup. League at 103 against his changeup last year. This year, 247. Plus, he just doesn't have the same command. He walked 3 batters in an inning tonight for the 2nd time in his career. And runners in scoring position, first 2 years they hit 180. This year, they're hitting 333. That's a big change. I fully expect him to figure this out and be really good the rest of the way.
1: Skeens with an ERA of 816 in his last three starts. Worst ERA over any three-start span in his career. Earlier on the Pat McAfee Show, Eric Hosmer.
9: Well, I think if that keeps up, there's definitely legitimate concern, man, because Paul Skeens seems like the type of guy that's going to grind through stuff. And, you know, that's always if you're injured or you're hurt, there's one or the other. And it seems like if it's not enough for him to go on the injured list, a guy like Skeens is going to grind through it. So when I see these type of numbers with the metrics, the velocity not being there, that tells me that he's grinding through some sort of injury, nagging injury, that he's got to change his mechanics, and that leads to something. So I just ultimately think he's not healthy. I hope that's not the case, but I would at some point in time, if Pittsburgh doesn't make the postseason or whenever they become out of the race, you got to figure out what's going on with Skeens. I don't know if that's medically, scope him out, see what's happening, but I would definitely be concerned that his velocity is not where it used to be.
1: Pirates didn't back him with offense either. They finished with three hits, tied for their fewest in a game this season. SportsCenter All Night, ESPN Radio to Basketball. Phoenix Suns forward Dylan Brooks agreeing to a three-year, $73 million contract extension into 2030. ESPN's Shams Charania reporting, credited with helping to establish new culture in Phoenix. He's coming off best season of his nine-year career, averaged just over 20 points per game to go with 3.5 rebounds and just about 2 assists per game for the 45-win playoff team this past season. WNBA, Mystics, Wings, Washington trailed by 20 in the third, but
10: you've got to be aggressive offensively in a game like this. Wow.
11: McMahon making a difference. That's why she plays late in the fourth quarter. Exactly what Sidney Johnson was telling us. And Washington has their first lead of the ball game. 89-88.
1: Washington trailed by 20 in the third. They win it 96-92. Largest comeback win by any team this season. The Mystics' largest since 2017. They outscored the Wings 40-16 over the final 13 minutes of the game. Mystics have now won 5 straight, their longest streak within a season since 2019. WNBA League Pass with the call. Dream and Mercury.
12: KT finds Natasha Mack. Sammy Wickham, who's already had 3, gets that deflected in the corner by Gray. Gray speeding up the floor, going at Plum, left side. Count the bucket.
13: You couldn't draw up a better transition play that Carl Smesko would want from his team.
1: Dream, a 96-82 win over Phoenix. The Mercury, their 13th game allowing at least 90 points this season. They had 7 all of last season, 13 this year. They lost the last 5 matchups to Atlanta. The Dream with their 5th straight win against the Mercury dating back to last season. Liberty and Storm in a marquee matchup.
24: Here's Stewart, guarded by Fong. Little pass fake, gets it to go. When it's time to close, you got to go to your closer. Right now, they're going to Stewart. And the Liberty able to get it over half, and they will find themselves successful once again here. It was an 11-point win for Seattle back in June. On Monday, it was an 11-point win for New York. This one a little closer, but the Liberty will take the season series with the Seattle Storm, 92-86.
1: 6-point win, Liberty winning 6 of the last 7 games and snapping their 4-game losing streak. It was on USA Network. Brandon Stewart, 28 points, 8 rebounds. At least 20 points in 8 of the last 9 games. Her 71st 20-point game with the Liberty. Sky and the LA Sparks.
14: At least momentarily makes it a 3-point game. Sky, 6 of 7 from the field in this fourth quarter. Make it 7 of 8. Cloud answering back with a triple of her own.
1: USA Network has the Sky with a 95-88 win over the Sparks. Chicago, 5-1 in their last 6 home games after starting the season 3-7 at home. 10th straight game with at least 80 points. SportsCenter All Night continues. 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
3: It immediately elevates the passing game in Washington.
4: If you look at Jaden Daniels, he's got to be better this year. And how do you help your quarterback? You got to get him some more weapons.
1: And that weapon coming in the form of free agent wide receiver Stephon Diggs. 1 year, $12 million with Washington. ESPN insider Adam Schefter.
5: Both sides had a couple of options and a couple of paths they could have traveled here, right? Stephon Diggs had some inquiries from the Commanders, the Chiefs, the Dolphins, the Raiders. And the Commanders were obviously toying with the idea of signing Brandon Ayuk before he criticized Jaden Daniels on social media, and Jaden Daniels came back at him. Once that happened, Stephon Diggs entered the picture in a more prominent way. And the two sides, the Commanders and Diggs, have been talking over the last week to the point where today they were able to agree on a one-year deal worth up to $12 million. He played college football at Maryland. He goes back to that area. Washington needed that extra playmaker wide receiver, and he now will complement Terry McLaurin as he hopes to elevate Jaden Daniels and the Commanders' offense.
1: Diggs bolstering that wide receiving room, which had been facing some questions. ESPN analyst Andrew Hawkins.
3: Tremendous impact. It immediately elevates the passing game in Washington. It right-sizes the entire receiving core where guys like Luke McCaffrey, Antonio Williams, Treylon Burks don't need to be relied upon as heavily with Diggs in the rotation. And then on top of that, I mean, Diggs brings versatility. You looked at those stats from a year ago. The reality is, yes, he's an older receiver, but he was coming off of an ACL tear. So I don't think people realize how probably understated how good Stephon Diggs was a year ago in New England. He still plays at a very high level. And the delta between him and Terry McLaurin as far as skill goes right now in their careers is razor thin, if at all. So it immediately gives him a reliable.

0: viable number two that could play at the level as their number one receiver.
1: And that's got to be resulting in a smile on the face of the quarterback, ESPN analyst Booger McFarland.
2: If you look at Jaden Daniels, he's got to be better this year. And how do you help your quarterback? You got to get him some more weapons. I truly think Terry McLaurin will be able to control the deep end of the field. And I think Stephon Diggs is going to be able to control that intermediate area right in front of the quarterback. And I think if you're looking at this team, the Commanders, and you're saying, hey, what does this team need to do? They need playmakers on the offensive side of the football. And I think this is a welcome addition. Jaden Daniels has got to be happy about that right now.
1: Washington adding playmakers on the offensive side of the ball. Meanwhile, in San Francisco, Niners have been dealing with injuries this summer. Offensive tackle Trent Williams.
3: Injuries happen every camp. I mean, everybody around the league is dealing with it. So not too worried about that. You know, guys have a couple week injuries, nothing serious. So, you know, all it is a chance for everybody else to get reps. And honestly, it's a chance for people that's coming in that's, you know, been on that call that's come in, get a workout and get an opportunity to make a team.
1: But the injuries have certainly put the Niners offense in the spotlight this summer. ESPN's Dan Graziano.
4: They sound a little like Trent did. Don't sound too concerned about any of these injuries being long-term or affecting anyone's potential status for week one. The exception is Ricky Pearsall, the wide receiver, who's going to have season-ending knee surgery. But you know, the receivers that are dealing with soft tissue injuries, Mike Evans, Christian Kirk, DeJuan Stribling, should all be back before too long. Thing is, though, by the end of practice today, there were 20 members of the 49ers roster that were not healthy enough to practice. They have a joint practice scheduled here next week with the Tennessee Titans. 2 years ago, they had to cancel a joint practice with the Saints because they didn't have enough guys. At that point, there were 23 members of the roster that couldn't practice. So we're getting close to that sort of critical level where it might actually affect their practice plans here in the short term, even if they're not worried about any of these guys missing games over it.
1: Those are happenings on the offensive side of the ball. On the defensive side, there's a focus on Aaron Donald, former defensive tackle. Or is it former? Spent a decade with the Rams, and he's been knocking on their door again. ESPN insider Adam Schefter.
5: Essentially, once he does don the Rams equipment at their training facility during training camp, then at that point in time, they have to report it to the NFL. And the NFL has to put it on its transaction wire. And once it shows up on the transaction wire, we see it and we say, whoa, Aaron Donald worked out today for the Rams? What does that mean? And it certainly means like he's ramping up. He's trying to see if he can regain and recapture the form that made him one of the most dominant defensive players in NFL history. And if he feels like he can get close to that form, then certainly he would like to come back and play. We heard Sean McVay, the Rams head coach, say last week it's trending in the right direction. It's trending upward. Those are signs that would seem to indicate that he is strongly considering, if not likely to come back, but ultimately he has to make that final decision. And to my knowledge, he has not yet done that.
1: Expectation is that it would be a good fit, obviously. See where Donald lands health-wise. Back to baseball. Rangers taking it to the Giants.
6: 2-2. That's hit inside third. That is a fair ball right over the bag and down the line. Nimmo comes in to score. Berger hits the bag at third. He's being waved home. He scores standing up. Diving into third with a two-run triple is Justin Foscue, and the Rangers lead it 3-0.
1: Brandon Nimmo would also add his 12th homer of the season. Rangers get a 6-0 win over the Giants, their 10th shutout of the season, tied for the fourth most in Major League Baseball. Well, the longest losing streak is in L.A. That's next. SportsCenter All Night. It's ESPN Radio.
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1: 2 days focusing on Panthers and Cardinals. 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
1: 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Nationals snap a 7-game slide. All that while the Dodgers' struggles continue.
2: Webb ready to throw the 3-1 pitch to Betts. Here it is. Mookie swings and he hits the ball in the air to left center field. It is going to be caught. Ian Happ runs into the gap, makes the catch. The ball game is over. The Dodgers have been swept by the Cubs and have now lost a season-high 6 in a row. Back-to-back sweeps. Boston and now Chicago.
1: AM 570 LA Sports. 7-6 Cubs with the win over the Dodgers. In that game, Pete Crow Armstrong and Shohei Ohtani, two MVP frontrunners, each hitting two homers. PCA drives in 4, Ohtani drives in 3, but they both have 26 homers on the season. Bigger picture, Dodgers now have 6 straight losses. ESPN insider Tim Kirkchen.
3: Well, they're not scoring any runs. In those 6 losses, they've scored a total of 22 runs. Their 2 primary catchers are hurt, and those are big losses. They're going to have to figure that out. Mookie Betts is in the, you know, hitting 220, which is very unlike him. And Kyle Tucker, their big free agent signing, just hasn't gotten going yet. But I'm not worried about the Dodgers because once they get their starting pitching healthy, they are going to have 7 to 8 starting pitchers who are way above average. And their front 4, maybe their front 5, is devastating. Once they get healthy, they will enter October, for me, as the best roster in baseball and the team to beat.
1: L.A., though, with 6 straight losses now in August, second longest losing streak in the past 7 seasons. They're still sitting atop the division. Manager Dave Roberts, the Diamondbacks are there.
4: We're looking forward. We got these guys this series, and they put it on us pretty good right before the break. So I would just say we're looking forward to them, to playing them, and kind of taking care of business.
5: How much are you kind of looking at the playoff seeding standing, especially for a top 2 spot right now?
4: Not really. I mean, I think that, you know, a week ago it was looked a lot different, and another week from now it could look even more different. 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
1: 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Diamondbacks taking it to the Padres on Wednesday.
6: The 1-2. Swung on and punished. Out to deep left. This thing is long gone. Home run for Tawa. That's his 6th. And the Diamondbacks double their lead. It's 2-0.
7: Here comes the 2-0.
6: Vargas sends it out towards left center field. This is going to fall, and this is going to be extra bases. Perdomo scores. Moreno will be waved around 3rd. He will score with ease. It's a 2-run, 2-out double by Ildemar Vargas, and the Diamondbacks have blown it wide open as it's now 8-0.
1: Arizona Sports 98.7 FM. Diamondbacks hang on from that 8-0 lead to win it 10-4. Over the Padres, Diamondbacks 23-12 against division opponents this season, second best in Major League Baseball. Fernando Tatis Jr. did have a 465-foot homer in the 9th inning, his 3rd homer of at least 450 feet this season, but not good enough. Padres fall to the Diamondbacks 10-4. 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
6: Right field and deep. Right field and deep. McKinstry going. It is gone. First pitch. 3-run home run from Julio.
9: And that's what we're talking about. Julio Rodriguez steps up and puts an exclamation point on this 3-run home run as the Mariners jump out to a 3-0 lead.
1: Seattle Sports, 7:10 a.m. Mariners a 4-2 win over the Tigers, who have their 4-game win streak come to an end. Mariners have won 3 of their last 4 overall. Brian Woo, 7 innings on the mound, 5 strikeouts. His record pulls even at 8-8. His 4th start of the season with at least 7 innings pitched and no earned runs allowed this season. Cardinals and Yankees.
8: There's a swing and a fly ball center field. That sends Grisham back. Grisham is back at the track, and the ball's off the wall. The Cardinals are going to get two runs out of the double by Weatherholt. That kept carrying and carrying over the head of Trent Grisham. And Weatherholt drives in, runs 42 and 43, 2-0 Cardinals with two outs in the fifth.
1: His first multi-RBI game since June 21st. Cardinals Radio Network, Cardinals a 3-1 win over the Yankees. SportsCenter All Night, ESPN Radio. Mets and Guardians would go extra innings.
10: 0-1. Lined over first. It is a fair ball. Base hit going into right field for Bichette. Lindor takes the turn. He scores easily. Throw goes to second. The slide, the tag. Bichette is out. Joe Adell throws out Bull Bichette, but really that doesn't matter as much as the fact that the Mets in extras have now taken a 6-5 lead on an RBI single by Bull Bichette.
1: 880 ESPN New York. 6-5 would be the final. Maybe the highlight you're going to see on social media will be first major league strikeout of a career.
10: Strike three called. Jeffrey Ahn does the splits, and almost like Michael Jackson, dragging those feet across the mound for strike three. His first major league strikeout and a show for Jeffrey Ahn. Welcome to the big leagues.
11: It was everything I could have hoped for and more. He goes up, legs akimbo, slams down with his palm. That's a theater kid right there.
1: And the Mets do go on to win it. In 10. SportsCenter All Night, ESPN Radio. To golf, Wyndham Championship this week in North Carolina for the PGA Tour. LIV Golf, still around. They're in New Jersey. In fact, the CEO of the league, Scott O'Neill, says they've secured funding from an outside investor that will keep the circuit alive.
12: As we go through this next phase, this next 5 years, I'm very much looking forward to an era of openness, an era of free agency for our players, an era of cooperation, an era where we work together with the tours to make sure that there's quite an incredible future for the game of golf.
13: If the deal does get finalized, there will be a 2027 season?
12: And 28, and 29, and 30.
1: LIV Tour CEO Scott O'Neill, making the announcement at Trump National, didn't identify the investor or how much money is incoming. Earlier on ESPN Radio on Matt and Myron.
14: Is it possible that they have this unnamed investor to take them into next year? Maybe, but it kind of reminds me, Myron, of when I was in high school and people would say they had a girlfriend that was at another high school, but they couldn't tell you her name, right? They won't say who the investor is. I can't imagine there's any investor that really is proud of an investment where they won't say what it is. So I will say that in about 6 months, we will have another version of this story and we will get a similar result because LIV is hanging by a strand.
15: I wondered, is it them not willing to say the investor or the investor saying, don't put my name on this because they're worried about this thing falling apart? I don't see how it just continues. I think it's over after this year for the LIV Tour.
14: Well, I will say this about LIV. It's not going to work, but professional golf has been completely changed by the LIV Tour.
15: I agree. PGA realized they had to do more to spice up the game, and if that's the byproduct of this, then maybe the legacy of the LIV Tour will be a better PGA Tour.
14: Yeah, I do think the legacy of the LIV Tour is that they made the PGA Tour better.
15: Yeah.
14: But John Rahm will be the one player that we look back on and go, what could his career have been if he didn't end up going and doing that?
1: 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College football moving into the spotlight this time of the summer. Tennessee head coach Josh Heupel is hot over one of the situations for the Vols. Tennessee linebacker Arian Carter was suspended 2 games to start the season for accepting a prepaid flight to an NFL pre-draft training facility. Carter initially declared for the draft after playing through a foot injury late last season, accepted the $427 flight from his agent to the pre-draft facility, which violated NCAA rules. Now back at Tennessee, suspended for the first 2 games. Coach Josh Heupel.
16: The ruling that came out from the NCAA, the 2-game suspension, I truly believe is you look at the landscape of college football, the rules from NIL, everything. I think the ruling is completely outdated.
1: Despite declaring for the draft, Carter aggravated his injury, needed surgery, so he withdrew from the draft, returned to school, repaid the ticket as well. Earlier on ESPN Radio, on Amber and Ian.
17: It's absolutely BS. I agree with Coach Heupel. You know, he paid back the ticket. You know, it was due to injury that he didn't go in the draft. So what's wrong with that when you think about, you know, Lamborghinis being given out at Texas, you know, and Rolexes at Ohio State, and you know, $4 million to a left tackle, you know, at LSU. And you know, it's a $427 plane ticket that he paid back in full. It's absurd. I agree with everything Coach Heupel just said. It is outdated. It needs to be changed, and he should not be suspended, because that second game is against a damn physical, scrappy Georgia Tech team who's got a Mendoza playing quarterback.
18: There are 20 guys in college basketball making more this upcoming season than LeBron James is making in the NBA, and that's basketball. That's not even thinking
17: good nugget
18: about football. And we're talking about a plane ticket? Why are we punishing this?
17: Yeah,
18: if we're the NCAA, it make sense. There has to be some way to apply some logic to the way that the NCAA is navigating things in this landscape, because what ends up happening is, even if they are following the rules and they need to be by the book, and there's reasons that they're not trying to set that precedent, because next time maybe it won't be the $427 plane ticket, it'll be something else, fine. But there's got to be a way to do that and make it all manageable in this day and age, so that it doesn't become a damn story, because all the NCAA did now is make itself look terrible once again, which is what they have looked for years now as their power continues to be chipped away, because of so many of their rules over these years have not ever made any sense and continue to not make any sense how they're applied. I do think it has everything to do with why the NCAA has been rendered powerless over the years, because they cannot get out of their own way of doing things like this that just end up being stupid. And I'm one that is typically all for the rules, and I understand precedent, and I understand why you don't want to color outside the lines if you're the NCAA, but there has to be a way to be able to apply some logic. And this was completely illogical.
1: Ultimately, the focus will turn to on-field for college football. 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
19: This on paper has the chance to be one of the better college football seasons in my lifetime, because the money in the sport has now created an environment where teams like Oregon are willing to run it back. You can keep guys for longer at premium positions at these schools that have a lot of money to spend. And I think the under-talked about thing, and I've heard coaches mention this across different sports in college athletics, players having more funds has led to guys taking the opportunity seriously. You can get life-changing money now.
20: Yes.
19: Guys reinvesting in their body. Akeem Mesidor from Miami talked about that in the draft process, that he was approaching his craft a lot more like a pro than college players in the past may have. And so I think all of that could lead to a compelling product.
20: How happy are Ole Miss fans right out of the preseason ranking? They're ranked higher than LSU. They're 10. LSU is 13, which, again, is preseason ranking, so you can clap about that. But they meet in week three at Ole Miss. Can you imagine LSU goes to Ole Miss September 19th of what that show is going to be like? That is going to be an unbelievable atmosphere before you even get to the game.
1: The Golics, weekdays, 10 a.m. Eastern here on ESPN Radio. Mike Golic mentioning the preseason college football poll. Big Ten teams winning each of the past three national championships, and it's Ohio State that's going to start this season as the number one team there. Coach Ryan Day.
21: I think every year is a new year. And I said this before, like, I don't think that college football is year to year, like maybe sometimes in the NFL, but it's getting that way. And I think even just like to your point about like the preseason polls, I think they mean less and less, because I don't think, you know, we all know who each other is, you know, early on in the season, because so many guys move around year to year. And so it's the same thing with our team. But for us on offense, we do have a lot of pieces coming back, as you said, you know, Julian and Jeremiah, Brandon Ennis on the outside, but also, you know, our offensive line. So We need to build off of last year. I thought there was certain things that we did early on that was good, bringing Julian along, a young player. But now this is year two for him. It's critical for us. Week two at Texas, it's a monster game for us. It's not the end of the season, but we know how important that is and where that's going to project out down the road. So we have to have a great preseason camp. We got to be good early, but then we have to continue to develop as the season goes on and continue to evolve as the season goes on. What we look like in week two cannot be how we look like at the end of the year. And then we have to handle after Thanksgiving better going into the playoffs. There's no question. Look at it just – how we did, when the Big Ten championship, everything that led up to that game, and then the layoff, and we just didn't play well against Miami, especially in the first half. So all those things have been talked about, and the guys understand that, and I think we have a good plan. But more importantly, we just got to focus on right now. We can't get too far ahead of ourselves looking at the schedule.
1: Ryan Day in Ohio State at the top of the poll, defending national champion Indiana, 16-0 last season, first title in school history. We'll start at number six. Shaky start to year two. That's next. SportsCenter All Night continues. It's ESPN Radio.
0: Camp to camp. 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
2: 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I hate when teams do that.
0: 35 days until kickoff. The countdown continues on ESPN Radio. 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
1: 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Football training camp season. Things haven't been great for the Giants the past few years. Glimmer of hope, though, with quarterback Jackson Dart. It's come with some speed bumps, though. This week at training camp, rushed for a touchdown during a drill, then tossed the ball at the helmet of the closest defender, which happened to be cornerback Greg Newsome. That caused a scrum with the defensive players. With the Giants, ESPN's Jordan Ronan.
2: The reality is the second-year quarterback has been a little bit up and down this summer, right? It hasn't been completely smooth. Now, to be fair, he's learning a new offense for the second straight year. He's doing different things like playing under center way more than before, changing his footwork a little bit. He doesn't have his top receiver in Malik Nabers. But you see some good and some bad from Jackson Dart. And that's what John Harbaugh saw again today. He started off with two interceptions early in practice, but later on was really good in a red zone drill, threw three touchdown passes, ran for two more. John Harbaugh said afterwards his response to the incident yesterday, it was impressive, heck of a practice. That's what he said. And as far as there being any problem with Dart and the players, Greg Newsome, the player he threw the ball at, said that the two were laughing in the cafeteria at lunch after practice yesterday, after the incident happened. And they were going to do a little selfie video because they saw that the story made it on ESPN. Shout out ESPN. Obviously, Greg Newsome took notice. But they were going to do a little selfie video of the two of them. Obviously not a problem with them.
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3: How good is that? Are you entertained?
0: Number five.
1: WNBA Atlanta Dream has had the number of the Mercury going back to last season. They've now won the last five matchups. WNBA League Pass.
4: KT finds Natasha Max. Sammy Wickham, who's already had three, gets that deflected in the corner by Gray. Gray speeding up the floor, going at Pawn left side. Count the bucket.
5: You couldn't draw up a better transition play that Carl Smesko would want from his team.
0: Number four.
1: Baseball, the longest active losing streak belongs to the Dodgers. Six straight. That's because the Nationals' seven-game skid comes to an end in 11 innings in Philly. Nationals Radio Network.
6: And the pitch. And is bunted to the first baseman. Abrams breaks the plate. The throw by Baum. The slide. The tag is safe. And Michaelis reaches first base. It's an RBI bunt for Miles Michaelis. And the Nationals lead 7-4. The Nationals bench is going crazy. Miles Michaelis drops down a perfect bunt to the first baseman. Baum. His throw home was too late. And the Nationals add to their lead. What a ball game.
0: Number three.
1: He now has a total of 15 homers on the season. 11 of them off southpaws. If there's anything we've learned this year, lefties can't hold the mayo in the park. WBAL.
7: Full wind for Detmers, and here he comes 2-2. Breaking ball hammered left field. This ball's taken off way, way back. It's gone. Back to back in Birdland. Kobe Mayo jumped on a hanger. Detonates one against Detmers. Number 15. Colby Mayo has made it 3-0 Baltimore.
0: Number two.
1: Tough to moonwalk in spikes. Could probably do the anti-gravity lean going uphill on the mound. Maybe just a toe stand. But why not make it dramatic? 880 ESPN New York.
8: Strike three called. Jeffrey Ahn does the splits. And almost like Michael Jackson, dragging those feet across the mound for strike three. His first major league strikeout and a show for Jeffrey Ahn. Welcome to the big leagues.
9: It was everything I could have hoped for and more. He goes up, legs akimbo, slams down with his palm. That's a theater kid right there.
0: Number one.
1: Longest current win streak in baseball is seven. The Braves, who beat the Marlins, and the Red Sox, who jumped out early in their matchup against Chicago. WEEI.
10: 3-2, the pitch is swung on and driven high into right field. Is it deep enough? It's back. Adios! He does it again! Willier on another heater. And it's 2-0 Red Sox.
1: Red Sox, seven straight wins. Speaking of the American League East, handful of games separating the top three in the division. Rays are at the top.
11: Swing and a ball drilled deep in the air to left. Where's this one going to land? Way back into the bleachers and long gone. In of almost the back row. A tape measure shot by Junior. It's home run number 33. And it's 3-0 Rays now in the third inning.
1: Sixth homer of at least 440 feet this season. That's the most in baseball. Rays beat the Rockies 4-0, 620 WDAE. Blue Jays, meanwhile, at the bottom of the division, but they went 10 Wednesday.
12: In this 10th inning and first pitch swinging, Ernie Clement fires one deep to left field, and no doubt about it, a moonshot from Ernie Clement on a two-run homer, and the Blue Jays take a 5-3 lead.
1: They beat the Astros 5-4 in 10. Sportsnet 590. The Fan. Blue Jays have won three of the last four extra inning games. Dodgers mired in a slump still. That's next. SportsCenter All Night continues. It's ESPN Radio.
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4: Pete drives one in the air, deep center field, going back, Jorge's good, walk gone! Shohei Ohtani hit a leadoff homer for the Dodgers. Pete Crow-Armstrong says, I'll do the same thing.
3: Alls Gaines looks to bounce back against the MLB-leading Brewers.
5: 1-2 pitch, and a ground ball right side. That's going to sneak through and into right field. Contreras is in. Yelich on his first around third. Here comes the throw. It is late. A two-run single for Andrew Vaughn.
3: Scary Terry gets a new running mate in Washington.
6: If you're looking at this team and you're saying, hey, what does this team need to do? They need playmakers on the offensive side of the football. And I think this is a welcome addition. Jaden Daniels has got to be happy about that right now.
3: How low is too low?
7: Yeah, well, this team isn't picked to finish as high as maybe what this program is used to. I think the guys pay attention to that. And then over the past day or so, if you felt a sense of motivation to prove people wrong.
8: Yeah, we are definitely aware.
3: Plus, Seattle tries to end the skid against New York.
9: Here's Stewart, guarded by Fong. Little pass fake. Time to close. You got to go to your closer right now. They're going to Stewart.
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10: 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That's on the way. Baseball's longest losing streak had been 7. That ended on Wednesday. So currently, the longest active slide is 6.
4: Here comes his first pitch. Pete drives one in the air. Deep center field. Going back, Pajes. Give a gone. Game on. Shohei Ohtani hit a leadoff homer for the Dodgers. Pete Crow-Armstrong says, I'll do the same thing. Oh. Deep drive to right. Going back is Tucker. Get out the tape measure. Long gone. Pete Crow-Armstrong. A two-run homer. Cubs lead 5-1.
10: 5-1 at that point in the fourth inning for the Cubs. It would be a one-run game, though, by the ninth.
11: Webb ready to throw the 3-1 pitch to Betts. Here it is. Mookie swings and he hits the ball in the air to left center field. It is going to be caught. Ian Happ runs into the gap, makes the catch. The ball game is over. The Dodgers have been swept by the Cubs and have now lost a season-high 6 in a row. Back-to-back sweeps. Boston and now Chicago.
10: Cubs Radio Network with the calls. Cubs a 7-6 win. Pete Crow-Armstrong leading the charge for the Cubs. Shohei Ohtani leading the way for the Dodgers, but they lose for a 6th consecutive time. Manager Dave Roberts.
12: You still got to get good pitching. You got to play good defense. You got to get timely hitting. But, yeah, I mean, the goal is to win. And we've lost 6 straight. We got to flush it. And this is a team, another team that's playing for something in the Diamondbacks. And they're playing decent baseball. So we got to put forth our best, and looking forward to Wilkie and Yamamoto taking the mound, and, you know, we'll see what happens.
10: LA with 6 straight losses, second longest losing streak in the last 7 seasons. ESPN senior baseball insider Jeff Passan. What's going on?
13: The easy answer is that it's baseball and that even really good teams go through bad stretches. There are, though, questions about the Dodgers' offense. You know, they're missing Will Smith right now. Mookie Betts is not having the kind of season that we expect of Mookie Betts. Andy Páez has seen his OPS fall from over 1,000 early in the season to under 800 at this point. But The reality is the Dodgers aren't panicking because not only did they add Tarek Skubal, they're getting Blake Snell back as soon as next week, potentially. Tyler Glasnow is going to be rejoining the team at some point. They've got Edwin Diaz back already. The reality with the Dodgers is very simple. They really don't care about the regular season because they know that they are so talented, they're going to make the playoffs. What they want to do is get ready for October and have all of their guys rested, healthy, and ready to go to try to become the first team in National League history to win three consecutive championships.
10: Shohei Ohtani, 3-for-5 in the loss for the Dodgers. 2 homers, 3 RBI. Hit his 11th leadoff homer of the season. But the Dodgers wind up losing. Ohtani, 2 homers, 3 RBI Wednesday, 26 homers on the season. Pete Crow Armstrong, 2 homers, 4 RBI Wednesday, 26 homers on the season. Some MVP race in the National League. ESPN insider Tim Kirkchen.
8: I think Shohei is still the MVP. However, PCA is catching up very quickly. Again, he went into today with the best WAR in the National League. Even though I'm not a big WAR guy, today he got 3 more hits, hit 2 homers, and knocked in 4 runs. He's now got 26 homers and 28 steals. Craig Counsell, his manager, has told me he's the fastest player in the game, and I've never seen anybody with this type of speed. He also called him the best defensive player at any position on the planet. So That's how good PCA has been, but Shohei is different than everyone else. This is how the MVP is supposed to be decided in the last 2 months of the season. What do you do, and where do you take your team? So this is a really close race now.
10: And PCA is actually now the betting favorite. Sports Center All Night, ESPN Radio. Dodgers, 6 straight losses. Nationals had been on a 7-game skid until Wednesday when the offense hit the afterburners in the 11th inning in Philly.
5: Now the pitch. Swing and a drive, straightaway center and deep. Hill going back to the warning track at the wall. He leaps. It's off the wall. Caroms along the warning track. This could be an inside-the-park home run. 2 runs have scored. Abrams heading for third. He's going to be held, though, as Harper picks it up and fires it in. It's a 2-run triple, and the Nationals lead 6-4. And the pitch. And it's bunted to the first baseman. Abrams rakes the plate. The throw by Baum. The slide. The tag. He's safe. And Michaelis reaches first base. It's an RBI bunt from Miles Michaelis. And the Nationals lead 7-4. The Nationals bench is going crazy. Miles Michaelis drops down a perfect bunt to the first baseman Baum. His throw home was too late. And the Nationals add to their lead. What a ball game.
10: Nationals Radio Network. Nationals score 6 in the 11th inning, tied for their 2nd most runs in an extra inning in franchise history, and it lifts them to a 10-4 win over the Phillies in 11 innings. Phillies loss, snapping a 4-game win streak. C.J. Abrams, 3-for-5, triple, 3 RBI, scored 2 runs, had the stolen base, heard the go-ahead 2-run triple in the 11th as Washington snaps the season-high 7-game losing streak. Nationals snapping a 7-game slide. Meanwhile, 7 is the longest active win streak in baseball.
14: 1-1 offering. And a bullet up the middle. Base hit. Baldwin bangs it up the middle. That drives in Dubon and Riley. And it's 3-0 Braves. That was a 99-mile-an-hour sinker, and he put the sweet spot right on it and kissed it up the middle. RBIs 58 and 59 for Drake Baldwin.
10: 680 the Fan. Braves a 4-1 win over the Marlins. 7th straight win. Team's longest win streak this season. Marlins, meanwhile, 6-24 in their last 30 road games in Atlanta. But Atlanta now has 7 straight wins overall. So does Boston.
15: 3-2, the pitch is swung on and driven high into right field. Is it deep enough? It's back. Adios! He does it again! Willier on another heater. And it's 2-0 Red Sox.
10: Willier Abreu, 3 straight games with a home run for the first time in his career. WEEI with the call. Red Sox, a 4-0 shutout of the White Sox. For their 7th consecutive win, Boston and Atlanta. 7 straight wins each, tied for the longest active streak in baseball. Red Sox are 30-5 in the last 35 games. Most wins in a 35-game span in franchise history. 9th straight series win for the Red Sox as well. Braves, Red Sox each with 7 straight wins. most wins this season, though, that belongs to the Brewers.
5: 1-2 pitch and a ground ball right side. That's going to sneak through and into right field. Contreras is in. Yelich on his horse around third. Here comes the throw. It is late. A two-run single for Andrew Vaughn, and the Brewers lead it 3-0.
10: 620 WTMJ. Brewers a 4-2 win over the Pirates. Brewers now with a record of 71-43. They own the best record in Major League Baseball. They're on pace to finish the season with triple-digit wins. They've never had a 100-win season in franchise history. ESPN insider Tim Kirkchen.
8: They're the best team in baseball right now, and they have deserved every bit of that. And when they have Jacob Mizrowski at the top, and then the way Kyle Harrison threw tonight, that was ridiculous how good he was. He pitched five innings, he gave up one run, and one hit, no run, struck out 10, struck out eight guys in a row, and he's had a great season. If he throws like this the rest of the year, and you have him and Mizrowski 1 and 2, you can go up against anyone. Plus, offensively, they are so much fun to watch. They put the ball in play. They run until you throw them out, and they play the game the right way. It sounds corny, but when it comes to fundamentals and doing things right, nobody does that better than the Brewers.
10: Brewers improving to 38-21 at home this season, a win percentage of .644. And in order to get their 71st win overall this season, they double up the Pirates 4-2, getting to Paul Skenes, who gave up 3 earned runs and 4 walks in his 5 innings. He's got a 5.20 ERA in his last 15 starts dating back to mid-May.
8: Well, his velocity's down on his fastball a couple miles an hour, which is rare for him. And we've never seen him struggle before. That's why this is so confusing. Plus, he's having trouble with his changeup. League at 103 against his changeup last year. This year, 247. Plus, he just doesn't have the same command. He walked 3 batters in an inning tonight for the second time in his career. And runners in scoring position, first 2 years they hit 180. This year they're hitting 333. That's a big change. I fully expect him to figure this out and be really good the rest of the way.
10: Skenes with an ERA of 8.16 in his last 3 starts. Worst ERA over any 3-start span in his career. Earlier on the Pat McAfee Show, Eric Hosmer.
16: Well, I think if that keeps up, there's definitely legitimate concern, man, because Paul Skenes seems like the type of guy that's going to grind through stuff. And, you know, that's always if you're injured or you're hurt, there's one or the other. And it seems like if it's not enough for him to go on the injured list, a guy like Skenes is going to grind through it. So when I see these type of numbers with the metrics, the velocity not being there, that tells me that he's grinding through some sort of injury, nagging injury, that he's got to change his mechanics, and that leads to something. So I just ultimately think he's not healthy. I hope that's not the case, but I would at some point in time, if Pittsburgh doesn't make the postseason or whenever they become out of the race, you got to figure out what's going on with Skenes. I don't know if that's medically, scope him out, see what's happening, but I would definitely be concerned that his velocity is not where it used to be.
10: Pirates didn't back him with offense either. They finished with 3 hits, tied for their fewest in a game this season. SportsCenter All Night, ESPN Radio to Basketball. Phoenix Suns forward Dylan Brooks agreeing to a 3-year, $73 million contract extension into 2030. ESPN Shams Charania reporting, credited with helping to establish new culture in Phoenix. He's coming off best season of his 9-year career, averaged just over 20 points per game to go with 3.5 rebounds and just about 2 assists per game for the 45-win playoff team this past season. WNBA, Mystics, Wings, Washington trailed by 20 in the third, but
17: you've got to be aggressive offensively in a game like this. Wow.
18: McMahon making a difference. That's why she plays late in the fourth quarter. Exactly what Sidney Johnson was telling us. And Washington has their first lead of the ball game. 89-88.
10: Washington trailed by 20 in the third. They win it 96-92. Largest comeback win by any team this season. The Mystics' largest since 2017. They outscored the Wings 40-16 over the final 13 minutes of the game. Mystics have now won 5 straight, their longest streak within a season since 2019. WNBA League Pass with the call. Dream and Mercury.
19: KT finds Natasha Mack. Sammy Wickham, who's already had 3, gets that deflected in the corner by Gray. Gray speeding up the floor, going at Plum left side. Count
20: up a better transition play that Carl Smesko would want from his team.
10: Dream, a 96-82 win over Phoenix. The Mercury, their 13th game allowing at least 90 points this season. They had 7 all of last season, 13 this year. They've lost the last 5 matchups to Atlanta. The Dream with their 5th straight win against the Mercury dating back to last season. Liberty and Storm in a marquee matchup.
9: 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Little pass fake, gets it to go. When it's time to close, you got to go to your closer. Right now, they're going to Stewart. And the Liberty able to get it over half, and they will find themselves successful once again here. It was an 11-point win for Seattle back in June. On Monday, it was an 11-point win for New York. This one a little closer, but the Liberty will take the season series with the Seattle Storm, 92-86.
10: 6-point win, Liberty winning 6 of the last 7 games and snapping their 4-game losing streak. It was on USA Network. Brandon Stewart, 28 points, 8 rebounds. At least 20 points in 8 of the last 9 games. Her 71st 20-point game with the Liberty. Sky and the LA Sparks.
21: At least momentarily makes it a 3-point game. Sky, 6 of 7 from the field in this fourth quarter. Make it 7 of 8. Cloud answering back with a triple of her own.
10: USA Network has the Sky with a 95-88 win over the Sparks. Chicago, 5-1 in their last 6 home games after starting the season 3-7 at home. 10th straight game with at least 80 points. 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
3: It immediately elevates the passing game in Washington.
4: If you look at Jaden Daniels, he's got to be better this year. And how do you help your quarterback? You got to get him some more weapons.
1: And that weapon coming in the form of free agent wide receiver Stephon Diggs. 1 year, $12 million with Washington. ESPN insider Adam Schefter.
5: Both sides had a couple of options and a couple of paths they could have traveled here, right? Stephon Diggs had some inquiries from the Commanders, the Chiefs, the Dolphins, the Raiders. And the Commanders were obviously toying with the idea of signing Brandon Ayuk before he criticized Jaden Daniels on social media, and Jaden Daniels came back at him. Once that happened, Stephon Diggs entered the picture in a more prominent way. And the two sides, the Commanders and Diggs, have been talking over the last week to the point where today they were able to agree on a one-year deal worth up to $12 million. He played college football at Maryland. He goes back to that area. Washington needed that extra playmaker wide receiver, and he now will complement Terry McLaurin as he hopes to elevate Jaden Daniels and the Commanders' offense.
1: Diggs bolstering that wide receiving room, which had been facing some questions. ESPN analyst Andrew Hawkins.
3: Tremendous impact. It immediately elevates the passing game in Washington. It right-sizes the entire receiving core where guys like Luke McCaffrey, Antonio Williams, Treylon Burks don't need to be relied upon as heavily with Diggs in the rotation. And then on top of that, I mean, Diggs brings versatility. You looked at those stats from a year ago. The reality is, yes, he's an older receiver, but he was coming off of an ACL tear. So I don't think people realize how probably understated how good Stephon Diggs was a year ago in New England. He still plays at a very high level. And the delta between him and Terry McLaurin as far as skill goes right now in their careers is razor thin, if at all. So it immediately gives him a reliable number two that could play at the level as their number one receiver.
1: And that's got to be resulting in a smile on the face of the quarterback, ESPN analyst Booger McFarland.
4: If you look at Jaden Daniels, he's got to be better this year. And how do you help your quarterback? You got to get him some more weapons. I truly think Terry McLaurin will be able to control the deep end of the field. And I think Stephon Diggs is going to be able to control that intermediate area right in front of the quarterback. And I think if you're looking at this team, the Commanders, and you're saying, hey, what does this team need to do? They need playmakers on the offensive side of the football. And I think this is a welcome addition.

0: Jaden Daniels has got to be happy about that right now.
1: Washington adding playmakers on the offensive side of the ball. Meanwhile, in San Francisco, Niners have been dealing with injuries this summer. Offensive tackle Trent Williams.
2: Injuries happen every camp. I mean, everybody around the league is dealing with it. So not too worried about that. You know, guys have a couple week injuries, nothing serious. So, you know, all it is a chance for everybody else to get reps. And honestly, it's a chance for people that's coming in that's, you know, been on that call, that's come in, get a workout, and get an opportunity to make a team.
1: But the injuries have certainly put the Niners offense in the spotlight this summer. ESPN's Dan Graziano.
3: They sound a little like Trent did. Don't sound too concerned about any of these injuries being long-term or affecting anyone's potential status for week one. The exception is Ricky Pearsall, the wide receiver, who's going to have season-ending knee surgery. But yeah, the receivers that are dealing with soft tissue injuries, Mike Evans, Christian Kirk, Dejon Stribling, should all be back before too long. Thing is, though, by the end of practice today, there were 20 members of the 49ers roster that were not healthy enough to practice. They have a joint practice scheduled here next week with the Tennessee Titans. 2 years ago, they had to cancel a joint practice with the Saints because they didn't have enough guys. At that point, there were 23 members of the roster that couldn't practice. So we're getting close to that sort of critical level where it might actually affect their practice plans here in the short term, even if they're not worried about any of these guys missing games over it.
1: Those are happenings on the offensive side of the ball. On the defensive side, there's a focus on Aaron Donald, former defensive tackle. Or is it former? Spent a decade with the Rams, and he's been knocking on their door again. ESPN insider Adam Schefter.
4: Essentially, once he does don the Rams equipment at their training facility during training camp, then at that point in time, they have to report it to the NFL. And the NFL has to put it on its transaction wire. And once it shows up on the transaction wire, we see it and we say, whoa, Aaron Donald worked out today for the Rams? What does that mean? And it certainly means like he's ramping up. He's trying to see if he can regain and recapture the form that made him one of the most dominant defensive players in NFL history. And if he feels like he can get close to that form, then certainly he would like to come back and play. We heard Sean McVay, the Rams head coach, say last week it's trending in the right direction. It's trending upward. Those are signs that would seem to indicate that he is strongly considering, if not likely to come back, but ultimately he has to make that final decision. And to my knowledge, he has not yet done that.
1: Expectation is that it would be a good fit, obviously. See where Donald lands health-wise. Back to baseball. Rangers taking it to the Giants.
5: 2-2, that's hit inside third. That is a fair ball right over the bag and down the line. Nimmo comes in to score. Berger hits the bag at third. He's being waved home. He scores standing up. Diving into third with a two-run triple is Justin Foscue, and the Rangers lead it 3-0.
1: Brandon Nimmo would also add his 12th homer of the season. Rangers get a 6-0 win over the Giants, their 10th shutout of the season, tied for the fourth most in Major League Baseball. Well, the longest losing streak is in L.A. That's next. SportsCenter All Night. It's ESPN Radio.
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1: 2 days focusing on Panthers and Cardinals. 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
1: 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Nationals snap a 7-game slide. All that while the Dodgers' struggles continue.
2: Webb ready to throw the 3-1 pitch to Betts. Here it is. Mookie swings and he hits the ball in the air to left center field. It is going to be caught. Ian Happ runs into the gap, makes the catch. The ball game is over. The Dodgers have been swept by the Cubs and have now lost a season-high 6 in a row. Back-to-back sweeps. Boston and now Chicago.
1: AM 570 LA Sports. 7-6 Cubs with the win over the Dodgers. In that game, Pete Crow Armstrong and Shohei Ohtani, two MVP frontrunners, each hitting two homers. PCA drives in 4, Ohtani drives in 3, but they both have 26 homers on the season. Bigger picture, Dodgers now have 6 straight losses. ESPN insider Tim Kirkchen.
3: Well, they're not scoring any runs. In those 6 losses, they've scored a total of 22 runs. Their 2 primary catchers are hurt, and those are big losses. They're going to have to figure that out. Mookie Betts is in the, hitting 220, which is very unlike him. And Kyle Tucker, their big free agent signing, just hasn't gotten going yet. But I'm not worried about the Dodgers, because once they get their starting pitching healthy, they are going to have 7 to 8 starting pitchers who are way above average. And their front 4, maybe their front 5, is devastating. Once they get healthy, they will enter October, for me, as the best roster in baseball and the team to beat.
1: L.A., though, with 6 straight losses now in August, second longest losing streak in the past 7 seasons. They're still sitting atop the division. Manager Dave Roberts, the Diamondbacks are there.
4: We're looking forward. We got these guys this series, and they put it on us pretty good right before the break. So I would just say we're looking forward to them, to playing them, and kind of taking care of business.
5: How much are you kind of looking at the playoff seeding standing, especially for a top 2 spot right now?
4: Not really. I mean, I think that, a week ago it was looked a lot different, and another week from now it could look even more different. So you just got to kind of put your head down and play baseball.
1: The Cardinals now in single-digit territory in the National League West. Diamondbacks taking it to the Padres on Wednesday.
6: The 1-2. Swung on and punished. Out to deep left. This thing is long gone. Home run for Tawa. That's his 6th. And the Diamondbacks double their lead. It's 2-0.
7: Here comes the 2-0.
6: Vargas sends it out towards left center field. This is going to fall, and this is going to be extra bases. Perdomo scores. Moreno will be waved around third. He will score with ease. It's a 2-run, 2-out double by Ildemar Vargas, and the Diamondbacks have blown it wide open as it's now 8-0.
1: Arizona Sports 98.7 FM. Diamondbacks hang on from that 8-0 lead to win it 10-4. Over the Padres, Diamondbacks 23-12 against division opponents this season, second best in Major League Baseball. Fernando Tatis Jr. did have a 465-foot homer in the 9th inning, his 3rd homer of at least 450 feet this season, but not good enough. Padres fall to the Diamondbacks 10-4. SportsCenter All Night, ESPN Radio, American League, Mariners, Tigers.
8: First pitch to Julio, right field and deep. Right field and deep. McKinstry going. It is gone. First pitch. 3-run home run from Julio.
9: And that's what we're talking about. Julio Rodriguez steps up and puts an exclamation point on this 3-run home run as the Mariners jump out to a 3-0 lead.
1: Seattle Sports, 7:10 a.m. Mariners, a 4-2 win over the Tigers, who have their 4-game win streak come to an end. Mariners have won 3 of their last 4 overall. Brian Woo, 7 innings on the mound, 5 strikeouts. His record pulls even at 8-8. His 4th start of the season with at least 7 innings pitched and no earned runs allowed this season. Cardinals and Yankees.
10: There's a swing and a fly ball center field. That sends Grisham back. Grisham is back at the track, and the ball's off the wall. The Cardinals are going to get two runs out of the double by Weatherholt. That kept carrying and carrying over the head of Trent Grisham. And Weatherholt drives in, runs 42 and 43. 2-0 Cardinals with two outs in the fifth.
1: His first multi-RBI game since June 21st. Cardinals Radio Network. Cardinals a 3-1 win over the Yankees. 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Mets and Guardians would go extra innings.
11: 0-1. Lined over first. It is a fair ball. Base hit going into right field for Bichette. Lindor takes the turn. He scores easily. Throw goes to second. The slide, the tag. Bichette is out. Joe Adell throws out Bo Bichette, but really that doesn't matter as much as the fact that the Mets in extras have now taken a 6-5 lead on an RBI single by Bo Bichette.
1: 880 ESPN New York. 6-5 would be the final. Maybe the highlight you're going to see on social media will be first major league strikeout of a career.
11: Strike three called. Jeffrey Yan does the splits, and almost like Michael Jackson, dragging those feet across the mound for strike three. His first major league strikeout, and a show for Jeffrey Yan. Welcome to the big leagues.
12: It was everything I could have hoped for and more. He goes up, legs akimbo, slams down with his palm. That's a theater kid right there.
1: And the Mets do go on to win it. In 10. SportsCenter All Night, ESPN Radio. To golf, Wyndham Championship this week in North Carolina for the PGA Tour. LIV Golf, still around. They're in New Jersey. In fact, the CEO of the league, Scott O'Neill, says they've secured funding from an outside investor that will keep the circuit alive.
13: As we go through this next phase, this next 5 years, I'm very much looking forward to an era of openness, an era of free agency for our players, an era of cooperation, an era where we work together with the tours to make sure that there's quite an incredible future for the game of golf.
14: If the deal does get finalized, there will be a 2027 season?
13: And 28, and 29, and 30.
1: LIV Tour CEO Scott O'Neill, making the announcement at Trump National, didn't identify the investor or how much money is incoming. 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
15: Is it possible that they have this unnamed investor to take them into next year? Maybe, but it kind of reminds me, Myron, of when I was in high school and people would say they had a girlfriend that was at another high school, but they couldn't tell you her name, right? They won't say who the investor is. I can't imagine there's any investor that really is proud of an investment where they won't say what it is. So I will say that in about 6 months, we will have another version of this story and we will get a similar result because LIV is hanging by a strand.
16: I wondered, is it them not willing to say the investor or the investor saying, don't put my name on this? They're worried about this thing falling apart. I don't see how it just continues. I think it's over after this year for the LIV Tour.
15: Well, I will say this about LIV. It's not going to work, but professional golf has been completely changed by the LIV Tour.
16: I agree. PGA realized they had to do more to spice up the game, and if that's the byproduct of this, then maybe the legacy of the LIV Tour will be a better PGA Tour.
15: Yeah, I do think the legacy of the LIV Tour is that they made the PGA Tour better.
16: Yeah.
15: But John Rahm will be the one player that we look back on and go, what could his career have been if he didn't end up going and doing that?
1: 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College football moving into the spotlight this time of the summer. Tennessee head coach Josh Heupel is hot over one of the situations for the Vols. Tennessee linebacker Arian Carter was suspended 2 games to start the season for accepting a prepaid flight to an NFL pre-draft training facility. Carter initially declared for the draft after playing through a foot injury late last season, accepted the $427 flight from his agent to the pre-draft facility, which violated NCAA rules. Now back at Tennessee, suspended for the first 2 games. Coach Josh Heupel.
17: The ruling that came out from the NCAA, the 2-game suspension, I truly believe is you look at the landscape of college football, the rules from NIL, everything. I think the ruling is completely outdated.
1: Despite declaring for the draft, Carter aggravated his injury, needed surgery, so he withdrew from the draft, returned to school, repaid the ticket as well. Earlier on ESPN Radio, on Amber and Ian.
18: It's absolutely BS. I agree with Coach Heupel. You know, he paid back the ticket. You know, it was due to injury that he didn't go in the draft. So what's wrong with that when you think about, you know, Lamborghinis being given out at Texas, you know, and Rolexes at Ohio State, and you know, $4 million to a left tackle, you know, at LSU. And you know, it's a $427 plane ticket that he paid back in full. It's absurd. I agree with everything Coach Heupel just said. It is outdated. It needs to be changed, and he should not be suspended, because that second game is against a damn physical, scrappy Georgia Tech team. It's got a Mendoza playing quarterback.
19: There are 20 guys in college basketball, making more this upcoming season than LeBron James is making in the NBA, and that's basketball. That's not even thinking
18: it's a good nugget
19: about football. And we're talking about a plane ticket? Why are we punishing this?
18: Yeah,
19: if we're the NCAA, make it make sense. There has to be some way to apply some logic to the way that the NCAA is navigating things in this landscape, because what ends up happening is, even if they are following the rules and they need to be by the book, and there's reasons that they're not trying to set that precedent, because next time maybe it won't be the $427 plane ticket, it'll be something else, fine. But there's got to be a way to do that and make it all manageable in this day and age, so that it doesn't become a damn story, because all the NCAA did now is make itself look terrible once again, which is what they have looked for years now as their power continues to be chipped away, because of so many of their rules over these years have not ever made any sense and continue to not make any sense how they're applied. I do think it has everything to do with why the NCAA has been rendered powerless over the years, because they cannot get out of their own way of doing things like this that just end up being stupid. And I'm one that is typically all for the rules, and I understand precedent, and I understand why you don't want to color outside the lines if you're the NCAA, but there has to be a way to be able to apply some logic. And this was completely illogical.
1: Ultimately, the focus will turn to on-field for college football. 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
20: This on paper has the chance to be one of the better college football seasons in my lifetime, because the money in the sport has now created an environment where teams like Oregon are willing to run it back. You can keep guys for longer at premium positions at these schools that have a lot of money to spend. And I think the under-talked about thing, and I've heard coaches mention this across different sports in college athletics, players having more funds has led to guys taking the opportunity seriously. You can get life-changing money now.
21: Yeah.
20: Guys reinvesting in their body. Akeem Mesidor from Miami talked about that in the draft process, that he was approaching his craft a lot more like a pro than college players in the past may have. And so I think all of that could lead to a compelling product.
22: How happy are Ole Miss fans right out of the preseason ranking? They're ranked higher than LSU.
21: Yeah.
22: They're 10. LSU is 13, which, again, is preseason ranking, so you can clap about that. But they meet in week three at Ole Miss. Can you imagine LSU goes to Ole Miss September 19th of what that show is going to be like? That is going to be an unbelievable atmosphere before you even get to the game.
1: The Golics, weekdays, 10 a.m. Eastern here on ESPN Radio. Mike Golic mentioning the preseason college football poll. Big Ten teams winning each of the past three national championships, and it's Ohio State that's going to start this season as the number one team. Their coach, Ryan Day.
23: I think every year is a new year. And I said this before, like, I don't think that college football is year to year, like maybe sometimes in the NFL, but it's getting that way. And I think even just like to your point about like the preseason polls, I think they mean less and less, because I don't think, you know, we all know who each other is, you know, early on in the season, because so many guys move around year to year. And so it's the same thing with our team. But for us on offense, we do have a lot of pieces coming back. As you said, you know, Julian and Jeremiah, Brandon Ennis on the outside, but also, you know, our offensive line. So we need to build off of last year. I thought there was certain things that we did early on that was good, bringing Julian along. young player. But now this is year two for him. It's critical for us. Week two at Texas, it's a monster game for us. It's not the end of the season, but we know how important that is and where that's going to project out down the road. So we have to have a great preseason camp. We got to be good early, but then we have to continue to develop as the season goes on and continue to evolve as the season goes on. What we look like in week two cannot be how we look like at the end of the year. And then we have to handle after Thanksgiving better going into the playoffs. There's no question. Look at it just how we did, when the Big Ten championship, everything that led up to that game, and then the layoff, and we just didn't play well against Miami, especially in the first half. So all those things have been talked about, and the guys understand that, and I think we have a good plan. But more importantly, we just got to focus on right now. We can't get too far ahead of ourselves looking at the schedule.
1: Ryan Day in Ohio State at the top of the poll, defending national champion Indiana, 16-0 last season, first title in school history. We'll start at number six. Shaky start to year two. That's next. 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
1: 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Football training camp season. Things haven't been great for the Giants the past few years. Glimmer of hope, though, with quarterback Jackson Dart. It's come with some speed bumps, though. This week at training camp, rushed for a touchdown during a drill, then tossed the ball at the helmet of the closest defender, which happened to be cornerback Greg Newsome. That caused a scrum with the defensive players. With the Giants, ESPN's Jordan Ronan.
2: The reality is the second-year quarterback has been a little bit up and down this summer, right? It hasn't been completely smooth. Now, to be fair, he's learning a new offense for the second straight year. He's doing different things like playing under center way more than before, changing his footwork a little bit. He doesn't have his top receiver in Malik Nabers. But you see some good and some bad from Jackson Dart. And that's what John Harbaugh saw again today. He started off with two interceptions early in practice, but later on was really good in a red zone drill, threw three touchdown passes, ran for two more. John Harbaugh said afterwards his response to the incident yesterday, it was impressive, heck of a practice. That's what he said. And as far as there being any problem with Dart and the players, Greg Newsome, the player he threw the ball at, said that the two were laughing in the cafeteria at lunch after practice yesterday, after the incident happened. And they were going to do a little selfie video because they saw that the story made it on ESPN. Shout out ESPN. Obviously, Greg Newsome took notice. But they were going to do a little selfie video of the two of them. Obviously not a problem with them.
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3: Oh, my goodness!
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3: How good is that? Are you not entertained?
0: Number five.
1: WNBA, Atlanta Dream has had the number of the Mercury going back to last season. They've now won the last five matchups. WNBA League Pass.
4: KT finds Natasha Mack. Sammy Wickham, who's already had three, gets that deflected in the corner by Gray. Gray speeding up the floor, going at Plum left side. You couldn't draw up a better transition play that Carl Smesko would want from his team.
0: Number four.
1: Baseball, the longest active losing streak belongs to the Dodgers. Six straight. That's because the Nationals' seven-game skid comes to an end in 11 innings in Philly. Nationals Radio Network.
5: And the pitch. And it's bunted to the first baseman. Abrams rakes the plate. The throw by Baum. The slide. The tag is safe. And Michaelis reaches first base. It's an RBI bunt for Miles Michaelis. And the Nationals lead 7-4. The Nationals bench is going crazy. Miles Michaelis drops down a perfect bunt to the first baseman Baum. His throw home was too late. And the Nationals add to their lead. What a ball game.
0: Number three.
1: He now has a total of 15 homers on the season. 11 of them off southpaws. If there's anything we've learned this year, lefties can't hold the mayo in the park. WBAL.
6: Full wind for Detmers, and here he comes 2-2. Breaking ball hammered left field. This ball's taken off way, way back. It's gone. Back to back in Birdland. Kobe Mayo jumped on a hanger. Detonates one against Detmers. Number 15. Kobe Mayo has made it 3-0 Baltimore.
0: Number two.
1: Tough to moonwalk in spikes. Could probably do the anti-gravity lean going uphill on the mound. Maybe just a toe stand. But why not make it dramatic? 880 ESPN New York.
7: Strike three called. Jeffrey Yan does the splits. And almost like Michael Jackson dragging those feet across the mound for strike three. His first major league strikeout and a show for Jeffrey Yan. Welcome to the big leagues.
8: It was everything I could have hoped for and more. He goes up, legs akimbo, slams down with his palm. That's a theater kid right there.
0: Number one.
1: Longest current win streak in baseball is seven. The Braves, who beat the Marlins, and the Red Sox, who jumped out early in their matchup against Chicago. WEEI.
9: 3-2, the pitch is swung on and driven high into right field. Is it deep enough? It's back. Adios! He does it again! Willier on another heater. And it's 2-0 Red Sox.
1: Red Sox Seven straight wins. Speaking of the American League East, handful of games separating the top three in the division. Rays are at the top.
10: Swing and a ball drilled deep in the air to left. Where's this one going to land? Way back into the bleachers and long gone. Into almost the back row. A tape measure shot by Junior. It's home run number 33. And it's 3-0 Rays now in the third inning.
1: Sixth homer of at least 440 feet this season. That's the most in baseball. Rays beat the Rockies 4-0, 620 WDAE. Blue Jays, meanwhile, at the bottom of the division, but they went 10 Wednesday.
11: In this 10th inning and first pitch swinging, Ernie Clement fires one deep to left field, and no doubt about it, a moonshot from Ernie Clement on a two-run homer, and the Blue Jays take a 5-3 lead.
1: They beat the Astros 5-4 in 10. Sportsnet 590. The Fan. Blue Jays have won three of the last four extra inning games. Dodgers mired in a slump still. That's next. SportsCenter All Night continues. 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
19: Early MVP favorites go head-to-head in the Windy City.
20: Pete drives one in the air, deep center field, going back, Pajes, give him all, gone! Shohei Ohtani hit a leadoff homer for the Dodgers. Pete Cor Armstrong says, I'll do the same thing.
19: Allskanes looks to bounce back against the MLB-leading Brewers.
21: 1-2 pitch, and a ground ball right side. That's going to sneak through and into right field. Contreras is in. Yelich on his first around third. Here comes the throw. It is late. A two-run single for Andrew Vaughn.
19: Scary Terry gets a new running mate in Washington.
22: If you're looking at this team and you're saying, hey, what does this team need to do? They need playmakers on the offensive side of the football. And I think this is a welcome addition. Jaden Daniels has got to be happy about that right now.
19: How low is too low?
23: Gary, look, this team isn't picked to finish as high as maybe what this program is used to. I think the guys pay attention to that. And then over the past day or so, if you felt a sense of motivation to prove people wrong.
24: Yeah, we are definitely aware.
19: Plus, Seattle tries to end the skid against New York.
25: Here's Stewart, guarded by Fong. Little pass fake, gets it to go. When it's time to close, you got to go to your closer right now. They're going to Stewart.
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1: 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That's on the way. Baseball's longest losing streak had been 7. That ended on Wednesday. So currently, the longest active slide is 6.
20: Here comes his first pitch. Pete drives one in the air. Deep center field. Going back, Pajes. Give him all. Gone. Game on. Shohei Ohtani hit a leadoff homer for the Dodgers. Pete Cor Armstrong says, I'll do the same thing. Oh. Deep drive to right. Going back is Tucker. Get out the tape measure. Long gone. Pete Crow Armstrong. A two-run homer. Cubs lead 5-1.
1: 5-1 at that point in the fourth inning for the Cubs. It would be a one-run game, though, by the ninth.
26: Webb ready to throw the 3-1 pitch to Betts. Here it is. Mookie swings and he hits the ball in the air to left center field. It is going to be caught. Ian Happ runs into the gap, makes the catch. The ball game is over. The Dodgers have been swept by the Cubs and have now lost a season-high 6 in a row. Back-to-back sweeps. Boston and now Chicago.
1: Cubs Radio Network with the calls. Cubs a 7-6 win. Pete Crow Armstrong leading the charge for the Cubs. Shohei Ohtani leading the way for the Dodgers, but they lose for a 6th consecutive time. Manager Dave Roberts.
27: You still got to get good pitching. You got to play good defense. You got to get timely hitting. But the goal is to win. And we've lost 6 straight. We got to flush it. And this is a team, another team that's playing for something in the Diamondbacks. And they're playing decent baseball, so we got to put forth our best. And looking forward to Rookie and Yamamoto taking the mound, and we'll see what happens.
1: LA with 6 straight losses, second longest losing streak in the last 7 seasons. ESPN senior baseball insider Jeff Passan, what's going on?
28: The easy answer is that it's baseball and that even really good teams go through bad stretches. There are, though, questions about the Dodgers' offense. They're missing Will Smith right now. Mookie Betts is not having the kind of season that we expect of Mookie Betts. Andy Pajes has seen his OPS fall from over 1,000 early in the season to under 800 at this point. But the reality is the Dodgers aren't panicking because not only did they add Tarek Skubal, they're getting Blake Snell back as soon as next week, potentially. Tyler Glasnow is going to be rejoining the team at some point. They've got Edwin Diaz back already. The reality with the Dodgers is very simple. They really don't care about the regular season because they know that they are so talented, they're going to make the playoffs. What they want to do is get ready for October and have all of their guys rested, healthy, and ready to go to try to become the first team in National League history to win 3 consecutive championships.
1: Shohei Ohtani, 3-for-5 in the loss for the Dodgers. 2 homers, 3 RBI. Hit his 11th leadoff homer of the season. But the Dodgers wind up losing. Ohtani, 2 homers, 3 RBI Wednesday, 26 homers on the season. Pete Crow Armstrong, 2 homers, 4 RBI Wednesday, 26 homers on the season. Some MVP race in the National League. ESPN insider Tim Kirkchin.
2: I think Shohei is still the MVP. However, PCA is catching up very quickly. Again, he went into today with the best WAR in the National League. Even though I'm not a big WAR guy, today he got 3 more hits, hit 2 homers, and knocked in 4 runs. He's now got 26 homers and 28 steals. Craig Counsell, his manager, has told me he's the fastest player in the game, and I've never seen anybody with this type of speed. He also called him the best defensive player at any position on the planet. So mm-hmm. that's how good PCA has been. But Shohei is different than everyone else. This is how the MVP is supposed to be decided in the last 2 months of the season. What do you do and where do you take your team? So this is a really close race now.
1: And PCA is actually now the betting favorite. SportsCenter All Night, ESPN Radio. Dodgers, 6 straight losses. Nationals had been on a 7-game skid until Wednesday when the offense hit the afterburners in the 11th inning in Philly.
3: Now the pitch. Swinging a drive, straightaway center and deep. Hill going back to the warning track at the wall. He leaps. It's off the wall. Caroms along the warning track. This could be an inside-the-park home run. 2 runs have scored. Abrams heading for third. He's going to be held, though, as Harper picks it up and fires it in. It's a 2-run triple, and the Nationals lead 6-4. And the pitch. And it's bunted to the first baseman. Abrams rakes the plate. The throw by Baum. The slide. The tag. He's safe. And Michaelis reaches first base. It's an RBI bunt for Miles Michaelis. And the Nationals lead 7-4. The Nationals bench is going crazy. Miles Michaelis drops down a perfect bunt to the first baseman Baum. His throw home was too late. And the Nationals add to their lead. What a ball game.
1: Nationals Radio Network. Nationals score 6 in the 11th inning, tied for their 2nd most runs in an extra inning in franchise history, and it lifts them to a 10-4 win over the Phillies in 11 innings. Phillies loss, snapping a 4-game win streak. C.J. Abrams, 3-for-5, triple, 3 RBI, scored 2 runs, had the stolen base, heard the go-ahead 2-run triple in the 11th as Washington snaps the season-high 7-game losing streak. Nationals snapping a 7-game slide. Meanwhile, 7 is the longest active win streak in baseball.
4: 1-1 offering. And a bullet up the middle. Base hit. Baldwin bangs it up the middle. That drives in Dubon and Riley, and it's 3-0 Braves. That was a 99-mile-an-hour sinker, and he put the sweet spot right on it and kissed it up the middle. RBI's 58 and 59 for Drake Baldwin.
1: 680 the fan. Braves a 4-1 win over the Marlins. 7th straight win. Team's longest win streak this season. Marlins, meanwhile, 6-24 in their last 30 road games in Atlanta. But Atlanta now has 7 straight wins overall. So does Boston.
3: 3-2 the pitch. Is swung on and driven. High into right field. Is it deep enough? It's back. Adios! Does it again! Willier on another heater. And it's 2-0 Red Sox.
1: Willier Abreu, 3 straight games with a home run for the first time in his career. WEEI with the call. Red Sox a 4-0 shutout of the White Sox for their 7th consecutive win. Boston and Atlanta. 7 straight wins each, tied for the longest active streak in baseball. Red Sox are 30-5 in the last 35 games. Most wins in a 35-game span in franchise history. 9th straight series win for the Red Sox as well. Braves, Red Sox each with 7 straight wins. Most wins this season, though, that belongs to the Brewers.
3: 1-2 pitch and a ground ball right side. That's going to sneak through and into right field. Contreras is in. Yelich on his horse around third. Here comes the throw. It is late. A 2-run single for Andrew Vaughn, and the Brewers lead it 3-0.
1: 620 WTMJ. Brewers a 4-2 win over the Pirates. Brewers now with a record of 71-43. They own the best record in Major League Baseball. They're on pace to finish the season with triple-digit wins. They've never had a 100-win season in franchise history. ESPN insider Tim Kirkchin.
2: They're the best team in baseball right now, and they have deserved every bit of that. And when they have Jacob Mizrowski at the top, and then the way Kyle Harrison threw tonight, that was ridiculous how good he was. He pitched five innings, he gave up one run, and one hit, no run, struck out 10, struck out eight guys in a row, and he's had a great season. If he throws like this the rest of the year, and you have him and Mizrowski one and two, you can go up against anyone. Plus, offensively, they are so much fun to watch. They put the ball in play. They run until you throw them out, and they play the game the right way. It sounds corny, but when it comes to fundamentals and doing things right, nobody does that better than the Brewers.
1: Brewers improving to 38-21 at home this season, a win percentage of .644. And in order to get their 71st win overall this season, they double up the Pirates 4-2, getting to Paul Skenes, who gave up three earned runs and four walks in his five innings. He's got a 5.20 ERA in his last 15 starts dating back to mid-May.
2: Well, his velocity's down on his fastball a couple miles an hour, which is rare for him. And we've never seen him struggle before. That's why this is so confusing. Plus, he's having trouble with his changeup. League at 103 against his changeup last year. This year, 247. Plus, he just doesn't have the same command. He walked three batters in an inning tonight for the second time in his career. And runners in scoring position, first 2 years they hit 180. This year they're hitting 333. That's a big change. I fully expect him to figure this out and be really good the rest of the way.
1: Skenes with an ERA of 8.16 in his last three starts. Worst ERA over any three-start span in his career. Earlier on the Pat McAfee Show, Eric Hosmer.
5: Well, I think if that keeps up, there's definitely legitimate concern, man, because Paul Skenes seems like the type of guy that's going to grind through stuff. And, you know, that's always if you're injured or you're hurt, there's one or the other. And it seems like if it's not enough for him to go on the injured list, a guy like Skenes is going to grind through it. So when I see these type of numbers with the metrics, the velocity not being there, that tells me that he's grinding through some sort of injury, nagging injury, that he's got to change his mechanics, and that leads to something. So I just ultimately think he's not healthy. I hope that's not the case, but I would at some point in time, if Pittsburgh doesn't make the postseason, whenever they become out of the race, you got to figure out what's going on with Skenes. I don't know if that's medically, scope him out, see what's happening, but I would definitely be concerned that his velocity is not where it used to be.
1: Pirates didn't mack him with offense either. They finished with three hits, tied for their fewest in a game this season. SportsCenter All Night, ESPN Radio to basketball. Phoenix Suns forward Dylan Brooks agreeing to a three-year, $73 million contract extension into 2030. ESPN's Shams Charania reporting, credited with helping to establish new culture in Phoenix. He's coming off best season of his nine-year career, averaged just over 20 points per game to go with 3.5 rebounds and just about two assists per game for the 45-win playoff team this past season. WNBA, Mystics, Wings, Washington trailed by 20 in the third, but
6: you've got to be aggressive offensively in a game like this. Wow.
7: McMahon making a difference. That's why she plays late in the fourth quarter. Exactly what Cindy Johnson was telling us. And Washington has their first lead of the ball game. 89-88.
1: Washington trailed by 20 in the third. They win it 96-92. Largest comeback win by any team this season. The Mystics' largest since 2017. They outscored the Wings 40-16 over the final 13 minutes of the game. Mystics have now won five straight, their longest streak within a season since 2019. WNBA League Pass with the call. Dream and Mercury.
8: KT finds Natasha Mack. Sammy Wickham, who's already had three, gets that deflected in the corner by Gray. Gray speeding up the floor, going at Plum, left side! Count the bucket!
9: You couldn't draw up a better transition play that Carl Smesko would want from his team.
1: Dream, a 96-82 win over Phoenix. The Mercury, their 13th game, allowing at least 90 points this season. They had seven all of last season, 13 this year. They've lost the last five matchups to Atlanta. The Dream with their fifth straight win against the Mercury dating back to last season. Liberty and Storm in a marquee matchup.
25: Here's Stewart, guarded by Fong. Little pass fake, gets it to go. when it's time to close, you got to go to your closer. Right now, they're going to Stewart. And the Liberty able to get it over half, and they will find themselves successful once again here. It was an 11-point win for Seattle back in June. On Monday, it was an 11-point win for New York. This one a little closer, but the Liberty will take the season series with the Seattle Storm, 92-86.
1: Six-point win. Liberty winning six of the last seven games and snapping their four-game losing streak. It was on USA Network. Brandon Stewart, 28 points, 8 rebounds. At least 20 points in 8 of the last 9 games. Her 71st 20-point game with the Liberty. Sky and the LA Sparks.
10: At least momentarily makes it a 3-point game. Sky, 6 of 7 from the field in this fourth quarter. Make it 7 of 8. Cloud answering back with a triple of her own.
1: USA Network has the Sky with a 95-88 win over the Sparks. Chicago, 5-1 in their last 6 home games after starting the season 3-7 at home. 10th straight game with at least 80 points. 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
3: It immediately elevates the passing game in Washington.
4: If you look at Jaden Daniels, he's got to be better this year. And how do you help your quarterback? You got to get him some more weapons.
1: And that weapon coming in the form of free agent wide receiver Stephon Diggs. 1 year, $12 million with Washington. ESPN insider Adam Schefter.
5: Both sides had a couple of options and a couple of paths they could have traveled here, right? Stephon Diggs had some inquiries from the Commanders, the Chiefs, the Dolphins, the Raiders. And the Commanders were obviously toying with the idea of signing Brandon Ayuk before he criticized Jaden Daniels on social media, and Jaden Daniels came back at him. Once that happened, Stephon Diggs entered the picture in a more prominent way. And the two sides, the Commanders and Diggs, have been talking over the last week to the point where today they were able to agree on a one-year deal worth up to $12 million. He played college football at Maryland. He goes back to that area. Washington needed that extra playmaker wide receiver, and he now will complement Terry McLaurin as he hopes to elevate Jaden Daniels and the Commanders' offense.
1: Diggs bolstering that wide receiving room, which had been facing some questions. ESPN analyst Andrew Hawkins.
3: Tremendous impact. It immediately elevates the passing game in Washington. It right-sizes the entire receiving core where guys like Luke McCaffrey, Antonio Williams, Treylon Burks don't need to be relied upon as heavily with Diggs in the rotation. And then on top of that, I mean, Diggs brings versatility. You looked at those stats from a year ago. The reality is, yes, he's an older receiver, but he was coming off of an ACL tear. So I don't think people realize how probably understated how good Stephon Diggs was a year ago in New England. He still plays at a very high level. And the delta between him and Terry McLaurin as far as skill goes right now in their careers is razor thin, if at all. So it immediately gives him a reliable number two that could play at the level as their number one receiver.
1: And that's got to be resulting in a smile on the face of the quarterback, ESPN analyst Booger McFarland.
4: If you look at Jaden Daniels, he's got to be better this year. And how do you help your quarterback? You got to get him some more weapons. I truly think Terry McLaurin will be able to control the deep end of the field. And I think Stephon Diggs is going to be able to control that intermediate area right in front of the quarterback. And I think if you're looking at this team, the Commanders, and you're saying, hey, what does this team need to do? They need playmakers on the offensive side of the football. And I think this is a welcome addition. Jaden Daniels has got to be happy about that right now.
1: Washington adding playmakers on the offensive side of the ball. Meanwhile, in San Francisco, Niners have been dealing with injuries this summer. Offensive tackle Trent Williams.
6: Injuries happen every camp. I mean, everybody around the league is dealing with it. So not too worried about that. You know, guys have a couple week injuries, nothing serious. So, you know, all it is a chance for everybody else to get reps. And honestly, it's a chance for people.

0: people that's coming in that's, you know, been on that call that's come in, get a workout, and get an opportunity to make a team.
1: But the injuries have certainly put the Niners offense in the spotlight this summer. ESPN's Dan Graziano.
2: They sound a little like Trent did. Don't sound too concerned about any of these injuries being long-term or affecting anyone's potential status for week one. The exception is Ricky Pearsall, the wide receiver, who's going to have season-ending knee surgery. But yeah, the receivers that are dealing with soft tissue injuries, Mike Evans, Christian Kirk, Dejon Stribling, should all be back before too long. Thing is, though, by the end of practice today, there were 20 members of the 49ers roster that were not healthy enough to practice. They have a joint practice scheduled here next week with the Tennessee Titans. 2 years ago, they had to cancel a joint practice with the Saints because they didn't have enough guys. At that point, there were 23 members of the roster that couldn't practice. So we're getting close to that sort of critical level where it might actually affect their practice plans here in the short term, even if they're not worried about any of these guys missing games over it.
1: Those are happenings on the offensive side of the ball. On the defensive side, there's a focus on Aaron Donald, former defensive tackle. Or is it former? Spent a decade with the Rams, and he's been knocking on their door again. ESPN insider Adam Schefter.
3: Essentially, once he does don the Rams equipment at their training facility during training camp, then at that point in time, they have to report it to the NFL. And the NFL has to put it on its transaction wire. And once it shows up on the transaction wire, we see it and we say, whoa, Aaron Donald worked out today for the Rams. What does that mean? And it certainly means like he's ramping up. He's trying to see if he can regain and recapture the form that made him one of the most dominant defensive players in NFL history. And if he feels like he can get close to that form, then certainly he would like to come back and play. We heard Sean McVay, the Rams head coach, say last week it's trending in the right direction. It's trending upward. Those are signs that would seem to indicate that he is strongly considering, if not likely to come back, but ultimately he has to make that final decision. And to my knowledge, he has not yet done that.
1: Expectation is that it would be a good fit, obviously. See where Donald lands health-wise. Back to baseball. Rangers taking it to the Giants.
4: 2-2, that's hit inside third. That is a fair ball right over the bag and down the line. Nimmo comes in to score. Berger hits the bag at third. He's being waved home. He scores standing up. Diving into third with a two-run triple is Justin Foscue, and the Rangers lead it 3-0.
1: Brandon Nimmo would also add his 12th homer of the season. Rangers get a 6-0 win over the Giants, their 10th shutout of the season, tied for the fourth most in Major League Baseball. Well, the longest losing streak is in L.A. That's next. Sports Center all night. It's ESPN Radio.
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6: 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A line drive home run for Alvarez.
5: Jordan Alvarez and the AL West leading Houston Astros are in San Diego to face Fernando Tatis Jr. and the Padres. 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
1: 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Nationals snap a 7-game slide. All that while the Dodgers' struggles continue.
2: Webb ready to throw the 3-1 pitch to Betts. Here it is. Mookie swings and he hits the ball in the air to left center field. It is going to be caught. Ian Happ runs into the gap, makes the catch. The ball game is over. The Dodgers have been swept by the Cubs and have now lost a season-high 6 in a row. Back-to-back sweeps. Boston and now Chicago.
1: AM 570 LA Sports. 7-6 Cubs with the win over the Dodgers. In that game, Pete Crow Armstrong and Shohei Ohtani, two MVP frontrunners, each hitting two homers. PCA drives in 4, Ohtani drives in 3, but they both have 26 homers on the season. Bigger picture, Dodgers now have 6 straight losses. ESPN insider Tim Kirkchen.
3: Well, they're not scoring any runs. In those 6 losses, they've scored a total of 22 runs. Their 2 primary catchers are hurt, and those are big losses. They're going to have to figure that out. Mookie Betts is in the, you know, hitting 220, which is very unlike him. And Kyle Tucker, their big free agent signing, just hasn't gotten going yet. But I'm not worried about the Dodgers, because once they get their starting pitching healthy, they are going to have 7 to 8 starting pitchers who are way above average. And their front 4, maybe their front 5, is devastating. Once they get healthy, they will enter October, for me, as the best roster in baseball and the team to beat.
1: L.A., though, with 6 straight losses now in August, second longest losing streak in the past 7 seasons. They're still sitting atop the division. Manager Dave Roberts, the Diamondbacks are there.
4: We're looking forward. We got these guys this series, and they put it on us pretty good right before the break. So I would just say we're looking forward to them, to playing them, and kind of taking care of business.
5: How much are you kind of looking at the playoff seeding standing, especially for a top 2 spot right now?
4: Not really. I mean, I think that, you know, a week ago it was looked a lot different, and another week from now it could look even more different. So you just got to kind of put your head down and play baseball.
1: The Cardinals now in single-digit territory in the National League West. Diamondbacks taking it to the Padres on Wednesday.
6: The 1-2. Swung on and punished. Out to deep left. This thing is long gone. Home run for Tawa. That's his 6th. And the Diamondbacks double their lead. It's 2-0.
7: Here comes the 2-0.
6: Vargas sends it out towards left center field. This is going to fall, and this is going to be extra bases. Perdomo scores. Moreno will be waved around third. He will score with ease. It's a 2-run, 2-out double by Ildebaro Vargas, and the Diamondbacks have blown it wide open as it's now 8-0.
1: Arizona Sports 98.7 FM. Diamondbacks hang on from that 8-0 lead to win it 10-4. Over the Padres. Diamondbacks 23-12 against division opponents this season, second best in Major League Baseball. Fernando Tatis Jr. did have a 465-foot homer in the 9th inning, his 3rd homer of at least 450 feet this season, but not good enough. Padres fall to the Diamondbacks 10-4. SportsCenter All Night, ESPN Radio, American League, Mariners, Tigers.
8: First pitch to Julio. Right field and deep. Right field and deep. McKinstry going. It is gone. First pitch. 3-run home run from Julio.
9: That's what we're talking about. Julio Rodriguez steps up and puts an exclamation point on this 3-run home run as the Mariners jump out to a 3-0 lead.
1: Seattle Sports, 7:10 a.m. Mariners a 4-2 win over the Tigers, who have their 4-game win streak come to an end. Mariners have won 3 of their last 4 overall. Brian Woo, 7 innings on the mound, 5 strikeouts. His record pulls even at 8-8. His 4th start of the season with at least 7 innings pitched and no earned runs allowed this season. Cardinals and Yankees.
10: There's a swing and a fly ball center field. That sends Grisham back. Grisham is back at the track, and the ball's off the wall. The Cardinals are going to get two runs out of the double by Weatherholt. That kept carrying and carrying over the head of Trent Grisham. And Weatherholt drives in, runs 42 and 43. 2-0 Cardinals with two outs in the fifth.
1: His first multi-RBI game since June 21st. Cardinals Radio Network. Cardinals a 3-1 win over the Yankees. Sports Center All Night, ESPN Radio. Mets and Guardians would go extra innings.
11: 0-1. Lined over first. It is a fair ball. Base hit going into right field for Bichette. Lindor takes the turn. He scores easily. Throw goes to second. The slide, the tag. Bichette is out. Joe Adell throws out Bo Bichette, but really that doesn't matter as much as the fact that the Mets in extras have now taken a 6-5 lead on an RBI single by Bo Bichette.
1: 880 ESPN New York, 6-5 would be the final. Maybe the highlight you're going to see on social media will be first major league strikeout of a career.
11: Strike three called. Jeffrey Yan does the splits, and almost like Michael Jackson, dragging those feet across the mound for strike three. His first major league strikeout and a show for Jeffrey Yan. Welcome to the big leagues.
12: It was everything I could have hoped for and more. He goes up, legs akimbo, slams down with his palm. That's a theater kid right there.
1: And the Mets do go on to win it. In 10. SportsCenter All Night, ESPN Radio. To golf, Wyndham Championship this week in North Carolina for the PGA Tour. LIV Golf, still around. They're in New Jersey. In fact, the CEO of the league, Scott O'Neill, says they've secured funding from an outside investor that will keep the circuit alive.
13: As we go through this next phase, this next 5 years, I'm very much looking forward to an era of openness, an era of free agency for our players, an era of cooperation, an era where we work together with the tours to make sure that there's quite an incredible future for the game of golf.
14: If the deal does get finalized, there will be a 2027 season?
13: And 28, and 29, and 30.
1: LIV Tour CEO Scott O'Neill, making the announcement at Trump National, didn't identify the investor or how much money is incoming. 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
15: Is it possible that they have this unnamed investor to take them into next year? Maybe, but it kind of reminds me, Myron, of when I was in high school and people would say they had a girlfriend that was at another high school, but they couldn't tell you her name, right? They won't say who the investor is. I can't imagine there's any investor that really is proud of an investment where they won't say what it is. So I will say that in about 6 months, we will have another version of this story and we will get a similar result because LIV is hanging by a strand.
16: I wondered, is it them not willing to say the investor or the investor saying, don't put my name on this? They're worried about this thing falling apart. I don't see how it just continues. I think it's over after this year for the LIV Tour.
15: Well, I will say this about LIV. It's not going to work, but professional golf has been completely changed by the LIV Tour.
16: I agree. PGA realized they had to do more to spice up the game, and if that's the byproduct of this, then maybe the legacy of the LIV Tour will be a better PGA Tour.
15: Yeah, I do think the legacy of the LIV Tour is that they made the PGA Tour better.
16: Yeah.
15: But John Rahm will be the one player that we look back on and go, what could his career have been if he didn't end up going and doing that?
1: 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College football moving into the spotlight this time of the summer. Tennessee head coach Josh Heupel is hot over one of the situations for the Vols. Tennessee linebacker Arian Carter was suspended 2 games to start the season for accepting a prepaid flight to an NFL pre-draft training facility. Carter initially declared for the draft after playing through a foot injury late last season, accepted the $427 flight from his agent to the pre-draft facility, which violated NCAA rules. Now back at Tennessee, suspended for the first 2 games. Coach Josh Heupel.
17: The ruling that came out from the NCAA, the 2-game suspension, I truly believe is you look at the landscape of college football, the rules from NIL, everything. I think the ruling is completely outdated.
1: Despite declaring for the draft, Carter aggravated his injury, needed surgery, so he withdrew from the draft, returned to school, repaid the ticket as well. Earlier on ESPN Radio, on Amber and Ian.
18: It's absolutely BS. I agree with Coach Heupel. You know, he paid back the ticket. You know, it was due to injury that he didn't go in the draft. So what's wrong with that when you think about, you know, Lamborghinis being given out at Texas, you know, and Rolexes at Ohio State, and you know, $4 million to a left tackle, you know, at LSU. And you know, it's a $427 plane ticket that he paid back in full. It's absurd. I agree with everything Coach Heupel just said. It is outdated. It needs to be changed, and he should not be suspended, because that second game is against a damn physical, scrappy Georgia Tech team who's got a Mendoza playing quarterback.
19: There are 20 guys in college basketball, making more this upcoming season than LeBron James is making in the NBA, and that's basketball. That's not even thinking
18: it's a good nugget
19: about football. And we're talking about a plane ticket? Why are we punishing this?
18: Yeah,
19: if we're the NCAA, it make sense. There has to be some way to apply some logic to the way that the NCAA is navigating things in this landscape, because what ends up happening is, even if they are following the rules and they need to be by the book, and there's reasons that they're not trying to set that precedent, because next time maybe it won't be the $427 plane ticket, it'll be something else, fine. But there's got to be a way to do that and make it all manageable in this day and age, so that it doesn't become a damn story, because all the NCAA did now is make itself look terrible once again, which is what they have looked for years now as their power continues to be chipped away, because of so many of their rules over these years have not ever made any sense and continue to not make any sense how they're applied. I do think it has everything to do with why the NCAA has been rendered powerless over the years, because they cannot get out of their own way of doing things like this that just end up being stupid. And I'm one that is typically all for the rules, and I understand precedent, and I understand why you don't want to color outside the lines if you're the NCAA, but there has to be a way to be able to apply some logic. And this was completely illogical.
1: Ultimately, the focus will turn to on-field for college football. 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
20: This on paper has the chance to be one of the better college football seasons in my lifetime, because the money in the sport has now created an environment where teams like Oregon are willing to run it back. You can keep guys for longer at premium positions at these schools that have a lot of money to spend. And I think the under-talked about thing, and I've heard coaches mention this across different sports in college athletics, players having more funds has led to guys taking the opportunity seriously. You can get life-changing money now.
21: Yes.
20: Guys

0: reinvesting in their body. Akeem Mesidor from Miami talked about that in the draft process, that he was approaching his craft a lot more like a pro than college players in the past may have. And so I think all of that could lead to a compelling product.
1: How happy are Ole Miss fans right out of the preseason ranking? They're ranked higher than LSU. They're 10. LSU is 13, which, again, is preseason ranking, so you can clap about that. But they meet in week three at Ole Miss. Can you imagine LSU goes to Ole Miss September 19th of what that show is going to be like? That is going to be an unbelievable atmosphere before you even get to the game.
2: 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Mike Golic mentioning the preseason college football poll. Big Ten teams winning each of the past three national championships, and it's Ohio State that's going to start this season as the number one team there. Coach Ryan Day.
3: I think every year is a new year. And I said this before, like, I don't think that college football is year to year, like maybe sometimes in the NFL, but it's getting that way. And I think even just like to your point about like the preseason polls, I think they mean less and less because I don't think, you know, we all know who each other is, you know, early on in the season because so many guys move around year to year. And so it's the same thing with our team. But for us on offense, we do have a lot of pieces coming back. As you said, you know, Julian and Jeremiah, Brandon Ennis on the outside, but also, you know, our offensive line. So we need to build off of last year. I thought there was certain things that we did early on that was good, bringing Julian along, you know, a young player. But now this is year two for him. It's critical for us. You know, week two at Texas, it's a monster game for us. It's not the end of the season, but we know how important that is and where that's going to project out down the road. So we have to have a great preseason camp. We got to be good early, but then we have to continue to develop as the season goes on and continue to evolve as the season goes on. What we look like in week two cannot be how we look like at the end of the year. And then we have to handle after Thanksgiving better going into the playoffs. There's no question. You know, look at it just, you know, how we did, you know, when the Big Ten championship, everything that led up to that game, and then the layoff, and we just didn't play well against Miami, especially in the first half. So all those things have been talked about, and, you know, the guys understand that, and I think we have a good plan. But more importantly, like, we just got to focus on right now. We can't get too far ahead of ourselves looking at the schedule.
2: Ryan Day in Ohio State at the top of the poll, defending national champion Indiana, 16-0 last season, first title in school history. We'll start at number six. Shaky start to year two. That's next. 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
1: 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Football training camp season. Things haven't been great for the Giants the past few years. Glimmer of hope, though, with quarterback Jackson Dart. It's come with some speed bumps, though. This week at training camp, rushed for a touchdown during a drill, then tossed the ball at the helmet of the closest defender, which happened to be cornerback Greg Newsome. That caused a scrum with the defensive players. With the Giants, ESPN's Jordan Ronan.
2: The reality is the second-year quarterback has been a little bit up and down this summer, right? It hasn't been completely smooth. Now, to be fair, he's learning a new offense for the second straight year. He's doing different things like playing under center way more than before, changing his footwork a little bit. He doesn't have his top receiver in Malik Nabers. But you see some good and some bad from Jackson Dart. And that's what John Harbaugh saw again today. He started off with two interceptions early in practice, but later on was really good in a red zone drill, threw three touchdown passes, ran for two more. John Harbaugh said afterwards his response to the incident yesterday, it was impressive, heck of a practice. That's what he said. And as far as there being any problem with Dart and the players, Greg Newsome, the player he threw the ball at, said that the two were laughing in the cafeteria at lunch after practice yesterday, after the incident happened. And they were going to do a little selfie video because they saw that the story made it on ESPN. Shout out ESPN. Obviously, Greg Newsome took notice. But they were going to do a little selfie video of the two of them. Obviously not a problem with them.
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3: Oh, my goodness!
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3: How good is that? Are you entertained?
0: Number five.
1: WNBA, Atlanta Dream has had the number of the Mercury going back to last season. They've now won the last five matchups. WNBA League Pass.
4: KT finds the top of the match. Sammy Wickham, who's already had three, gets that deflected in the corner by Gray. Gray speeding up the floor, going at Plum, left side. Count the bucket. You couldn't draw up a better transition play that Carl Smesko would want from his team.
0: Number four.
1: Baseball, the longest active losing streak belongs to the Dodgers. Six straight. That's because the Nationals' seven-game skid comes to an end in 11 innings in Philly. Nationals Radio Network.
5: And the pitch. And it's bunted to the first baseman. Abrams rakes the plate. The throw by Baum. The slide. The tag. He's safe. And Michaelis reaches first base. It's an RBI bunt for Miles Michaelis. And the Nationals lead 7-4. The Nationals bench is going crazy. Miles Michaelis drops down a perfect bunt to the first baseman Baum. His throw home was too late. And the Nationals add to their lead. What a ball game.
0: Number three.
1: He now has a total of 15 homers on the season. 11 of them off southpaws. If there's anything we've learned this year, lefties can't hold the mayo in the park. WBAL.
6: Full wind for Detmers, and here he comes 2-2. Breaking ball hammered left field. This ball's taken off way, way back. It's gone. Back to back in Birdland. Kobe Mayo jumped on a hanger. Detonates one against Detmers. Number 15. Kobe Mayo has made it 3-0 Baltimore.
0: Number two.
1: Tough to moonwalk in spikes. Could probably do the anti-gravity lean going uphill on the mound. Maybe just a toe stand. But why not make it dramatic? 880 ESPN New York.
7: Strike three called. Jeffrey Ahn does the splits. And almost like Michael Jackson, dragging those feet across the mound for strike three. His first major league strikeout and a show for Jeffrey Ahn. Welcome to the big leagues.
8: It was everything I could have hoped for and more. He goes up, legs akimbo, slams down with his palm. That's a theater kid right there.
0: Number one.
1: Longest current win streak in baseball is seven. The Braves, who beat the Marlins, and the Red Sox, who jumped out early in their matchup against Chicago. WEEI.
9: 3-2, the pitch is swung on and driven high into right field. Is it deep enough? It's back. Adios! He does it again! Willier on another heater. And it's 2-0 Red Sox.
1: Red Sox 7 straight wins. Speaking of the American League East, handful of games separating the top 3 in the division. Rays are at the top.
10: Swinging a ball, drilled deep in the air to left. Where's this one going to land? Way back into the bleachers and long gone. Inner of almost the back row. A tape measure shot by Junior. It's home run number 33. And it's 3-0 Rays now in the third inning.
1: Sixth homer of at least 440 feet this season. That's the most in baseball. Rays beat the Rockies 4-0, 620 WDAE. Blue Jays, meanwhile, at the bottom of the division, but they went 10 Wednesday.
11: In this 10th inning and first pitch swinging, Ernie Clement fires one deep to left field, and no doubt about it, a moonshot from Ernie Clement on a two-run homer, and the Blue Jays take a 5-3 lead.
1: They beat the Astros 5-4 in 10. Sportsnet 590. The Fan. Blue Jays have won 3 of the last 4 extra-inning games. Dodgers mired in a slump still. That's next. SportsCenter All Night continues. It's ESPN Radio.
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0: Center All Night. Early MVP favorites go head-to-head in the Windy City.
2: Pete drives one in the air. Deep center field. Going back. Jorge's got a walk on. Shohei Ohtani hit a leadoff homer for the Dodgers. Pete Crow-Armstrong says, I'll do the same thing.
0: Alls Gaines looks to bounce back against the MLB leading Brewers.
21: 1-2 pitch. And a ground ball right side. That's going to sneak through and into right field. Contreras is in. Yelich on his first around third. Here comes the throw. It is late. A two-run single for Andrew Vaughn.
0: Scary Terry gets a new running mate in Washington.
22: If you're looking at this team and you're saying, hey, what does this team need to do? They need playmakers on the offensive side of the football, and I think this is a welcome addition. Jaden Daniels has got to be happy about that right now.
0: How low is too low?
23: Gary, well, this team isn't picked to finish as high as maybe what this program is used to. I think the guys pay attention to that, and then over the past day or so, if you felt a sense of motivation to prove people wrong.
24: Yeah, we are definitely aware.
0: Plus, Seattle tries to end the skid against New York.
25: Here's Stewart, guarded by Fong.
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1: 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That's on the way. Baseball's longest losing streak had been 7. That ended on Wednesday. So currently, the longest active slide is 6.
2: Here comes his first pitch. Pete drives one in the air. Deep center field. Going back. Pajes. Give him a gone. Game on. Shohei Ohtani hit a leadoff homer for the Dodgers. Pete Crow-Armstrong says, I'll do the same thing. Oh. Deep drive to right. Going back is Tucker. Get out the tape measure. Long gone. Pete Crow-Armstrong. A two-run homer. Cubs lead 5-1.
1: 5-1 at that point in the fourth inning for the Cubs. It would be a one-run game, though, by the ninth.
26: Webb ready to throw the 3-1 pitch to Betts. Here it is. Mookie swings and he hits the ball in the air to left center field. It is going to be caught. Ian Happ runs into the gap, makes the catch. The ball game is over. The Dodgers have been swept by the Cubs and have now lost a season-high 6 in a row. Back-to-back sweeps. Boston and now Chicago.
1: Cubs Radio Network with the calls. Cubs a 7-6 win. Pete Crow-Armstrong leading the charge for the Cubs. Shohei Ohtani leading the way for the Dodgers, but they lose for a 6th consecutive time. Manager Dave Roberts.
27: You still got to get good pitching. You got to play good defense. You got to get timely hitting. But, yeah, I mean, the goal is to win. And we've lost 6 straight. We got to flush it. And this is a team, another team that's playing for something in the Diamondbacks. And they're playing decent baseball. So we got to put forth our best. And looking forward to Wilkie and Yamamoto taking the mound. And, you know, we'll see what happens.
1: LA with 6 straight losses, second longest losing streak in the last 7 seasons. ESPN senior baseball insider Jeff Passan. What's going on?
28: The easy answer is that it's baseball and that even really good teams go through bad stretches. There are, though, questions about the Dodgers' offense. You know, they're missing Will Smith right now. Mookie Betts is not having the kind of season that we expect of Mookie Betts. Andy Páez has seen his OPS fall from over 1,000 early in the season to under 800 at this point. But the reality is the Dodgers aren't panicking because not only did they add Tarek Skubal, they're getting Blake Snell back as soon as next week, potentially. Tyler Glasnow is going to be rejoining the team at some point. They've got Edwin Diaz back already. The reality with the Dodgers is very simple. They really don't care about the regular season because they know that they are so talented, they're going to make the playoffs. What they want to do is get ready for October and have all of their guys rested, healthy, and ready to go to try to become the first team in National League history to win 3 consecutive championships.
1: Shohei Ohtani, 3-for-5 in the loss for the Dodgers. 2 homers, 3 RBI. Hit his 11th leadoff homer of the season. But the Dodgers wind up losing. Ohtani, 2 homers, 3 RBI Wednesday, 26 homers on the season. Pete Crow Armstrong, 2 homers, 4 RBI Wednesday, 26 homers on the season. Some MVP race in the National League. ESPN insider Tim Kirkchin.
3: I think Shohei is still the MVP. However, PCA is catching up very quickly. Again, he went into today with the best WAR in the National League. Even though I'm not a big WAR guy, today he got 3 more hits, hit 2 homers, and knocked in 4 runs. He's now got 26 homers and 28 steals. Craig Counsell, his manager, has told me he's the fastest player in the game, and I've never seen anybody with this type of speed. He also called him the best defensive player at any position on the planet. So that's how good PCA has been, but Shohei is different than everyone else. This is how the MVP is supposed to be decided in the last 2 months of the season. What do you do, and where do you take your team? So this is a really close race now.
1: And PCA is actually now the betting favorite. SportsCenter All Night, ESPN Radio. Dodgers, 6 straight losses. Nationals had been on a 7-game skid until Wednesday when the offense hit the afterburners in the 11th inning in Philly.
4: Now the pitch. Swing and a drive, straightaway center and deep. Hill going back to the warning track at the wall. He leaps. It's off the wall. Caroms along the warning track. This could be an inside-the-park home run. 2 runs have scored. Abrams heading for third. He's going to be held, though, as Harper picks it up and fires it in. It's a 2-run triple, and the Nationals lead 6-4. And the pitch. And is bunted to the first baseman. Abrams rakes the plate. The throw by Baum. The slide. The tag. He's safe. And Michaelis reaches first base. It's an RBI bunt from Miles Michaelis. And the Nationals lead 7-4. The Nationals bench is going crazy. Miles Michaelis drops down a perfect bunt to the first baseman Baum. His throw home was too late. And the Nationals add to their lead. What a ball game.
1: Nationals Radio Network. Nationals score 6 in the 11th inning, tied for their 2nd most runs in an extra inning in franchise history, and it lifts them to a 10-4 win over the Phillies in 11 innings. Phillies loss, snapping a 4-game win streak. C.J. Abrams, 3-for-5, triple, 3 RBI, scored 2 runs, had the stolen base, heard the go-ahead 2-run triple in the 11th as Washington snaps the season-high 7-game losing streak. Nationals snapping a 7-game slide. Meanwhile, 7 is the longest active win streak in baseball.
5: 1-1 offering. And a bullet up the middle. Base hit. Baldwin bangs it up the middle. That drives in Dubon and Riley. And it's 3-0 Braves. That was a 99-mile-an-hour sinker, and he put the sweet spot right on it and kissed it up the middle. RBI's 58 and 59 for Drake Baldwin.
1: 680 the fan. Braves a 4-1 win over the Marlins. 7th straight win. Team's longest win streak this season. Marlins, meanwhile, 6-24 in their last 30 road games in Atlanta. But Atlanta now has 7 straight wins overall. So does Boston.
6: 3-2, the pitch is swung on and driven high into right field. Is it deep enough? It's back. Adios! He does it again! Willier on another heater. And it's 2-0 Red Sox.
1: Willier Abreu, 3 straight games with a home run for the first time in his career. WEEI with the call. Red Sox, a 4-0 shutout of the White Sox. For their 7th consecutive win, Boston and Atlanta. 7 straight wins each, tied for the longest active streak in baseball. Red Sox are 30-5 in the last 35 games. Most wins in a 35-game span in franchise history. 9th straight series win for the Red Sox as well. Braves, Red Sox each with 7 straight wins. Most wins this season, though, that belongs to the Brewers.
5: 1-2 pitch and a ground ball right side. That's going to sneak through and into right field. Contreras is in. Yelich on his horse around third. Here comes the throw. It is late. A 2-run single for Andrew Vaughn, and the Brewers lead it 3-0.
1: 620 WTMJ. Brewers a 4-2 win over the Pirates. Brewers now with a record of 71-43. They own the best record in Major League Baseball. They're on pace to finish the season with triple-digit wins. They've never had a 100-win season in franchise history. ESPN insider Tim Kirkchin.
3: They're the best team in baseball right now, and they have deserved every bit of that. And when they have Jacob Mizrowski at the top, and then the way Kyle Harrison threw tonight, That was ridiculous how good he was. He pitched five innings. He gave up one run and one hit, no run. Struck out 10, struck out eight guys in a row. And he's had a great season. If he throws like this the rest of the year and you have him and Mizorowski 1 and 2, you can go up against anyone. Plus, offensively, they are so much fun to watch. They put the ball in play. They run until you throw them out. And they play the game the right way. It sounds corny, but when it comes to fundamentals and doing things right, nobody does that better than the Brewers.
1: Brewers improving to 38-21 at home this season, a win percentage of .644. And in order to get their 71st win overall this season, they double up the Pirates 4-2, getting to Paul Skeens, who gave up 3 earned runs and 4 walks in his 5 innings. He's got a 5.20 ERA in his last 15 starts dating back to mid-May.
3: Well, his velocity's down on his fastball a couple miles an hour, which is rare for him. And we've never seen him struggle before. That's why this is so confusing. Plus, he's having trouble with his changeup. League at 103 against his changeup last year. This year, 247. Plus, he just doesn't have the same command. He walked 3 batters in an inning tonight for the second time in his career. And runners in scoring position. First 2 years, they hit 180. This year, they're hitting 333. That's a big change. I fully expect him to figure this out and be really good the rest of the way.
1: Skeens with an ERA of 8.16 in his last 3 starts. Worst ERA over any 3-start span in his career. Earlier on the Pat McAfee Show, Eric Hosmer.
7: Well, I think if that keeps up, there's definitely legitimate concern, man, because Paul Skeens seems like the type of guy that's going to grind through stuff. And, you know, that's always if you're injured or you're hurt, there's one or the other. And it seems like if it's not enough for him to go on the injured list, a guy like Skeens is going to grind through it. So when I see these type of numbers with the metrics, the velocity not being there, that tells me that he's grinding through some sort of injury, nagging injury, that he's got to change his mechanics, and that leads to something. So I just ultimately think he's not healthy. I hope that's not the case, but I would at some point in time, if Pittsburgh doesn't make the postseason or whenever they become out of the race, you got to figure out what's going on with Skeens. I don't know if that's medically, scope him out, see what's happening, but I would definitely be concerned that his velocity is not where it used to be.
1: Pirates didn't back him with offense either. They finished with 3 hits, tied for their fewest in a game this season. SportsCenter All Night, ESPN Radio to Basketball. Phoenix Suns forward Dylan Brooks agreeing to a 3-year, $73 million contract extension into 2030. ESPN's Shyam Charania reporting, credited with helping to establish new culture in Phoenix. He's coming off best season of his 9-year career, averaged just over 20 points per game to go with 3.5 rebounds and just about 2 assists per game for the 45-win playoff team this past season. WNBA, Mystics, Wings, Washington trailed by 20 in the third, but
8: you got to be aggressive offensively in a game like this. Wow.
9: McMahon making a difference. That's why she plays late in the fourth quarter. Exactly what Sidney Johnson was telling us. And Washington has their first lead of the ball game. 89-88.
1: Washington trailed by 20 in the third. They win it 96-92. Largest comeback win by any team this season. The Mystics' largest since 2017. They outscored the Wings 40-16 over the final 13 minutes of the game. Mystics have now won 5 straight, their longest streak within a season since 2019. WNBA League Pass with the call. Dream and Mercury.
10: AT finds Natasha Mack. Sammy Wickham, who's already had 3, gets that deflected in the corner by Gray. Gray speeding up the floor, going at Plum, left side. Count the bucket.
11: You couldn't draw up a better transition play that Carl Smesko would want from his team.
1: Dream, a 96-82 win over Phoenix. The Mercury, their 13th game allowing at least 90 points this season. They had 7 all of last season, 13 this year. They lost the last 5 matchups to Atlanta. The Dream with their 5th straight win against the Mercury dating back to last season. Liberty and Storm in a marquee matchup.
25: Here's Stewart. Guarded by Fong. Little pass fake. Gets it to go. When it's time to close, you got to go to your closer. Right now, they're going to Stewart. And the Liberty able to get it over half. And they will find themselves successful once again here It was an 11-point win for Seattle back in June. On Monday, it was an 11-point win for New York. This one a little closer, but the Liberty will take the season series with the Seattle Storm, 92-86.
1: 6-point win, Liberty winning 6 of the last 7 games and snapping their 4-game losing streak. It was on USA Network. Brandon Stewart, 28 points, 8 rebounds. At least 20 points in 8 of the last 9 games. Her 71st 20-point game with the Liberty. Sky and the LA Sparks.
12: At least momentarily makes it a 3-point game. Sky, 6 of 7 from the field in this fourth quarter. Make it 7 of 8. Cloud answering back with a triple of her own.
1: USA Network has the Sky with a 95-88 win over the Sparks. Chicago, 5-1 in their last 6 home games after starting the season 3-7 at home. 10th straight game with at least 80 points. 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
3: It immediately elevates the passing game in Washington.
4: If you look at Jaden Daniels, he's got to be better this year. And how do you help your quarterback? You got to get him some more weapons.
1: And that weapon coming in the form of free agent wide receiver Stephon Diggs. 1 year, $12 million with Washington. ESPN insider Adam Schefter.
5: Both sides had a couple of options and a couple of paths they could have traveled here, right? Stephon Diggs had some inquiries from the Commanders, the Chiefs, the Dolphins, the Raiders. And the Commanders were obviously toying with the idea of signing Brandon Ayuk before he criticized Jaden Daniels on social media, and Jaden Daniels came back at him. Once that happened, Stephon Diggs entered the picture in a more prominent way. And the two sides, the Commanders and Diggs, have been talking over the last week to the point where today they were able to agree on a one-year deal worth up to $12 million. He played college football at Maryland. He goes back to that area. Washington needed that extra playmaker wide receiver, and he now will complement Terry McLaurin as he hopes to elevate Jaden Daniels and the Commanders' offense.
1: Diggs bolstering that wide receiving room, which had been facing some questions. ESPN analyst Andrew Hawkins.
3: Tremendous impact. It immediately elevates the passing game in Washington. It right-sizes the entire receiving core where guys like Luke McCaffrey, Antonio Williams, Treylon Burks don't need to be relied upon as heavily with Diggs in the rotation. And then on top of that, I mean, Diggs brings versatility. You looked at those stats from a year ago. The reality is, yes, he's an older receiver, but he was coming off of an ACL tear. So I don't think people realize how probably understated how good Stephon Diggs was a year ago in New England. He still plays at a very high level. And the delta between him and Terry McLaurin as far as skill goes right now in their careers is razor thin, if at all. So it immediately gives him a reliable number two that could play at the level as their number one receiver.
1: And that's got to be resulting in a smile on the face of the quarterback, ESPN analyst Booger McFarland.
4: If you look at Jaden Daniels, he's got to be better this year. And how do you help your quarterback? You got to get him some more weapons. I truly think Terry McLaurin will be able to control the deep end of the field. And I think Stephon Diggs is going to be able to control that intermediate area right in front of the quarterback. And I think if you're looking at this team, the Commanders, and you're saying, hey, what does this team need to do? They need playmakers on the offensive side of the football. And I think this is a welcome addition. Jaden Daniels has got to be happy about that right now.
1: Washington adding playmakers on the offensive side of the ball. Meanwhile, in San Francisco, Niners have been dealing with injuries this summer. Offensive tackle Trent Williams.
6: Injuries happen every camp. I mean, everybody around the league is dealing with it. So not too worried about that. You know, guys have a couple week injuries, nothing serious. So, you know, all it is a chance for everybody else to get reps. And honestly, it's a chance for people that's coming in that's, you know, been on that call, that's come in, get a workout, and get an opportunity to make a team.
1: But the injuries have certainly put the Niners offense in the spotlight this summer. ESPN's Dan Graziano.
7: They sound a little like Trent did. Don't sound too concerned about any of these injuries being long-term or affecting anyone's potential status for week one. The exception is Ricky Pearsall, the wide receiver, who's going to have season-ending knee surgery. But yeah, the receivers that are dealing with soft tissue injuries, Mike Evans, Christian Kirk, DeJuan Stribling, should all be back before too long. Thing is, though, by the end of practice today, there were 20 members of the 49ers roster that were not healthy enough to practice.

0: They have a joint practice scheduled here next week with the Tennessee Titans. 2 years ago, they had to cancel a joint practice with the Saints because they didn't have enough guys. At that point, there were 23 members of the roster that couldn't practice. So we're getting close to that sort of critical level where it might actually affect their practice plans here in the short term, even if they're not worried about any of these guys missing games over it.
1: Those are happenings on the offensive side of the ball. On the defensive side, there's a focus on Aaron Donald, former defensive tackle. Or is it former? Spent a decade with the Rams, and he's been knocking on their door again. ESPN insider Adam Schefter.
2: Essentially, once he does don the Rams equipment at their training facility during training camp, then at that point in time, they have to report it to the NFL. And the NFL has to put it on its transaction wire. And once it shows up on the transaction wire, we see it and we say, whoa, Aaron Donald worked out today for the Rams? What does that mean? And it certainly means like he's ramping up. He's trying to see if he can regain and recapture the form that made him one of the most dominant defensive players in NFL history. And if he feels like he can get close to that form, then certainly he would like to come back and play. We heard Sean McVay, the Rams head coach, say last week it's trending in the right direction. It's trending upward. Those are signs that would seem to indicate that he is strongly considering, if not likely to come back, but ultimately he has to make that final decision. And to my knowledge, he has not yet done that.
1: Expectation is that it would be a good fit, obviously. See where Donald lands health-wise. Back to baseball. Rangers taking it to the Giants.
3: 2-2, that's hit inside third. That is a fair ball right over the bag and down the line. Nimmo comes in to score. Berger hits the bag at third. He's being waved home. He scores standing up. Diving into third with a two-run triple is Justin Foscue, and the Rangers lead it 3-0.
1: Brandon Nimmo would also add his 12th homer of the season. Rangers get a 6-0 win over the Giants, their 10th shutout of the season, tied for the fourth most in Major League Baseball. Well, the longest losing streak is in L.A. That's next. SportsCenter All Night. It's ESPN Radio.
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1: 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Nationals snap a 7-game slide. All that while the Dodgers' struggles continue.
2: Webb ready to throw the 3-1 pitch to Betts. Here it is. Mookie swings and he hits the ball in the air to left center field. It is going to be caught. Ian Happ runs into the gap, makes the catch. The ball game is over. The Dodgers have been swept by the Cubs and have now lost a season-high 6 in a row. Back-to-back sweeps. Boston and now Chicago.
1: AM 570 LA Sports. 7-6 Cubs with the win over the Dodgers. In that game, Pete Crow Armstrong and Shohei Ohtani, two MVP frontrunners, each hitting two homers. PCA drives in 4, Ohtani drives in 3, but they both have 26 homers on the season. Bigger picture, Dodgers now have 6 straight losses. ESPN insider Tim Kirkchen.
3: Well, they're not scoring any runs. In those 6 losses, they've scored a total of 22 runs. Their 2 primary catchers are hurt, and those are big losses. They're going to have to figure that out. Mookie Betts is in the, hitting 220, which is very unlike him. And Kyle Tucker, their big free agent signing, just hasn't gotten going yet. But I'm not worried about the Dodgers, because once they get their starting pitching healthy, they are going to have 7 to 8 starting pitchers who are way above average. And their front 4, maybe their front 5, is devastating. Once they get healthy, they will enter October, for me, as the best roster in baseball and the team to beat.
1: L.A., though, with 6 straight losses now in August, second longest losing streak in the past 7 seasons. They're still sitting atop the division. Manager Dave Roberts, the Diamondbacks are there.
4: We're looking forward. We got these guys this series, and they put it on us pretty good right before the break. So I would just say we're looking forward to them, to playing them, and kind of taking care of business.
5: How much are you kind of looking at the playoff seeding standing, especially for a top 2 spot right now?
4: Not really. I mean, I think that, a week ago it was looked a lot different, and another week from now it could look even more different. So you just got to kind of put your head down and play baseball.
1: The Cardinals now in single-digit territory in the National League West. Diamondbacks taking it to the Padres on Wednesday.
6: The 1-2. Swung on and punished. Out to deep left. This thing is long gone. Home run for Tawa. That's his 6th. And the Diamondbacks double their lead. It's 2-0.
7: Here comes the 2-0.
6: Vargas sends it out towards left center field. This is going to fall, and this is going to be extra bases. Perdomo scores. Moreno will be waved around third. He will score with ease. It's a 2-run, 2-out double by Ildemar Vargas, and the Diamondbacks have blown it wide open as it's now 8-0.
1: Arizona Sports 98.7 FM. Diamondbacks hang on from that 8-0 lead to win it 10-4. Over the Padres. Diamondbacks 23-12 against division opponents this season. Second best in Major League Baseball. Fernando Tatis Jr. did have a 465-foot homer in the 9th inning. His 3rd homer of at least 450 feet this season, but not good enough. Padres fall to the Diamondbacks 10-4. SportsCenter All Night, ESPN Radio, American League, Mariners, Tigers.
8: First pitch to Julio. Right field and deep. Right field and deep. McKinstry going. It is gone. First pitch. 3-run home run from Julio.
9: That's what we're talking about. Julio Rodriguez steps up and puts an exclamation point on this 3-run home run as the Mariners jump out to a 3-0 lead.
1: Seattle Sports, 7:10 a.m. Mariners, a 4-2 win over the Tigers, who have their 4-game win streak come to an end. Mariners have won 3 of their last 4 overall. Brian Woo, 7 innings on the mound, 5 strikeouts. His record pulls even at 8-8. His 4th start of the season with at least 7 innings pitched and no earned runs allowed this season. Cardinals and Yankees.
10: There's a swing and a fly ball center field. That sends Grisham back. Grisham is back at the track, and the ball's off the wall. The Cardinals are going to get two runs out of the double by Weatherholt. That kept carrying and carrying over the head of Trent Grisham. And Weatherholt drives in, runs 42 and 43, 2-0 Cardinals with two outs in the fifth.
1: His first multi-RBI game since June 21st. Cardinals Radio Network, Cardinals a 3-1 win over the Yankees. SportsCenter All Night, ESPN Radio. Mets and Guardians would go extra innings.
11: 0-1. Lined over first. It is a fair ball. Base hit going into right field for Bichette. Lindor takes the turn. He scores easily. Throw goes to second. The slide, the tag. Bichette is out. Joe Adell throws out Bo Bichette, but really that doesn't matter as much as the fact that the Mets in extras have now taken a 6-5 lead on an RBI single by Bo Bichette.
1: 880 ESPN New York. 6-5 would be the final. Maybe the highlight you're going to see on social media will be first major league strikeout of a career.
11: Strike three called. Jeffrey Yan does the splits, and almost like Michael Jackson, dragging those feet across the mound for strike three. His first major league strikeout, and a show for Jeffrey Yan. Welcome to the big leagues.
12: It was everything I could have hoped for and more. He goes up, legs akimbo, slams down with his palm. That's a theater kid right there.
1: And the Mets do go on to win it. Intense. SportsCenter All Night, ESPN Radio. To golf, Wyndham Championship this week in North Carolina for the PGA Tour. LIV Golf, still around. They're in New Jersey. In fact, the CEO of the league, Scott O'Neill, says they've secured funding from an outside investor that will keep the circuit alive.
13: As we go through this next phase, this next 5 years, I'm very much looking forward to an era of openness, an era of free agency for our players, an era of cooperation, an era where we work together with the tours to make sure that there's quite an incredible future for the game of golf.
14: If the deal does get finalized, there will be a 2027 season?
13: And 28, and 29, and 30.
1: LIV Tour CEO Scott O'Neill, making the announcement at Trump National, didn't identify the investor or how much money is incoming. Earlier on ESPN Radio on Matt and Myron.
15: Is it possible that they have this unnamed investor to take them into next year? Maybe, but it kind of reminds me, Myron, of when I was in high school and people would say they had a girlfriend that was at another high school, but they couldn't tell you her name, right? They won't say who the investor is. I can't imagine there's any investor that really is proud of an investment where they won't say what it is. So I will say that in about 6 months, we will have another version of this story and we will get a similar result because LIV is hanging by a strand.
16: I wondered, is it them not willing to say the investor or the investor saying, don't put my name on this? Because they're worried about this thing falling apart. I don't see how it just continues. I think it's over after this year for the LIV Tour.
15: Well, I will say this about LIV. It's not going to work, but professional golf has been completely changed by the LIV Tour.
16: I agree. PGA realized they had to do more to spice up the game, and if that's the byproduct of this, then maybe the legacy of the LIV Tour will be a better PGA Tour.
15: Yeah, I do think the legacy of the LIV Tour is that they made the PGA Tour better.
16: Yeah.
15: But John Rahm will be the one player that we look back on and go, what could his career have been if he didn't end up going and doing that?
1: 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College football moving into the spotlight this time of the summer. Tennessee head coach Josh Heupel is hot over one of the situations for the Vols. Tennessee linebacker Arian Carter was suspended 2 games to start the season for accepting a prepaid flight to an NFL pre-draft training facility. Carter initially declared for the draft after playing through a foot injury late last season, accepted the $427 flight from his agent to the pre-draft facility, which violated NCAA rules. Now back at Tennessee, suspended for the first 2 games. Coach Josh Heupel.
17: The ruling that came out from the NCAA, the 2-game suspension, I truly believe is you look at the landscape of college football, the rules from NIL, everything. I think the ruling is completely outdated.
1: Despite declaring for the draft, Carter aggravated his injury, needed surgery, so he withdrew from the draft, returned to school, repaid the ticket as well. Earlier on ESPN Radio, on Amber and Ian.
18: It's absolutely BS. I agree with Coach Heupel. You know, he paid back the ticket. You know, it was due to injury that he didn't go in the draft. So what's wrong with that when you think about, you know, Lamborghinis being given out at Texas, you know, and Rolexes at Ohio State, and you know, $4 million to a left tackle, you know, at LSU. And you know, it's a $427 plane ticket that he paid back in full. It's absurd. I agree with everything Coach Heupel just said. It is outdated. It needs to be changed, and he should not be suspended, because that second game is against a damn physical, scrappy Georgia Tech team. It's got a Mendoza playing quarterback.
19: There are 20 guys in college basketball making more this upcoming season than LeBron James is making in the NBA, and that's basketball. That's not even thinking
18: a good nugget
19: about football. And we're talking about a plane ticket? Why are we punishing this?
18: Yeah,
19: if we're the NCAA, make it make sense. There has to be some way to apply some logic to the way that the NCAA is navigating things in this landscape, because what ends up happening is, even if they are following the rules and they need to be by the book, and there's reasons that they're not trying to set that precedent, because next time maybe it won't be the $427 plane ticket, it'll be something else, fine. But there's got to be a way to do that and make it all manageable in this day and age, so that it doesn't become a damn story, because all the NCAA did now is make itself look terrible once again, which is what they have looked for years now as their power continues to be chipped away, because of so many of their rules over these years have not ever made any sense and continue to not make any sense how they're applied. I do think it has everything to do with why the NCAA has been rendered powerless over the years, because they cannot get out of their own way of doing things like this that just end up being stupid. And I'm one that is typically all for the rules, and I understand precedent, and I understand why you don't want to color outside the lines if you're the NCAA, but there has to be a way to be able to apply some logic. And this was completely illogical.
1: Ultimately, the focus will turn to on-field for college football. 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
20: This on paper has the chance to be one of the better college football seasons in my lifetime, because the money in the sport has now created an environment where teams like Oregon are willing to run it back. You can keep guys for longer at premium positions at these schools that have a lot of money to spend. And I think the under-talked about thing, and I've heard coaches mention this across different sports in college athletics, players having more funds has led to guys taking the opportunity seriously. You can get life-changing money now.
21: Yes.
20: Guys reinvesting in their body. Akeem Mesidor from Miami talked about that in the draft process, that he was approaching his craft a lot more like a pro than college players in the past may have. And so I think all of that could lead to a compelling product.
22: How happy are Ole Miss fans right out of the preseason ranking? They're ranked higher than LSU.
21: Yeah.
22: They're 10. LSU is 13, which, again, is preseason ranking, so you can clap about that. But they meet in week 3 at Ole Miss. Can you imagine LSU goes to Ole Miss September 19th of what that show is going to be like? That is going to be an unbelievable atmosphere before you even get to the game.
1: 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Mike Golic mentioning the preseason college football poll. Big Ten teams winning each of the past 3 national championships, and it's Ohio State that's going to start this season as the number one team. Their coach, Ryan Day.
23: I think every year is a new year. And I said this before, like, I don't think that college football is year to year, like maybe sometimes in the NFL, but it's getting that way. And I think even just like to your point about like the preseason polls, I think they mean less and less, because I don't think, you know, we all know who each other is, you know, early on in the season, because so many guys move around year to year. And so it's the same thing with our team. But for us on offense, we do have a lot of pieces coming back, as you said, you know, Julian and Jeremiah, Brandon Ennis on the outside, but also, you know, our offensive line. So we need to build off of last year. I thought there was certain things that we did early on that was good, bringing Julian along. a young player. But now this is year two for him. It's critical for us. Week two at Texas, it's a monster game for us. It's not the end of the season, but we know how important that is and where that's going to project out down the road. So we have to have a great preseason camp. We got to be good early, but then we have to continue to develop as the season goes on and continue to evolve as the season goes on. What we look like in week two cannot be how we look like at the end of the year. And then we have to handle after Thanksgiving better going into the playoffs. There's no question. Look at it just how we did, when the Big Ten championship, everything that led up to that game, and then the layoff, and we just didn't play well against Miami, especially in the first half. So all those things have been talked about, and the guys understand that, and I think we have a good plan. But more importantly, we just got to focus on right now. We can't get too far ahead of ourselves looking at the schedule.
1: Ryan Day in Ohio State at the top of the poll, defending national champion Indiana, 16-0 last season, first title in school history. We'll start at number six. Shaky start to year two. That's next. SportsCenter All Night continues. It's ESPN Radio.
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1: 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Football training camp season. Things haven't been great for the Giants the past few years. Glimmer of hope, though, with quarterback Jackson Dart. It's come with some speed bumps, though. This week at training camp, rushed for a touchdown during a drill, then tossed the ball at the helmet of the closest defender, which happened to be cornerback Greg Newsome. That caused a scrum with the defensive players. With the Giants, ESPN's Jordan Ronan.
2: The reality is the second-year quarterback has been a little bit up and down this summer, right? It hasn't been completely smooth. Now, to be fair, he's learning a new offense for the second straight year. He's doing different things like playing under center way more than before, changing his footwork a little bit. He doesn't have his top receiver in Malik Nabers. But you see some good and some bad from Jackson Dart. And that's what John Harbaugh saw again today. He started off with two interceptions early in practice, but later on was really good in a red zone drill, threw three touchdown passes, ran for two more. John Harbaugh said afterwards his response to the incident yesterday, it was impressive, heck of a practice. That's what he said. And as far as there being any problem with Dart and the players, Greg Newsome, the player he threw the ball at, said that the two were laughing in the cafeteria at lunch after practice yesterday, after the incident happened. And they were going to do a little selfie video because they saw that the story made it on ESPN. Shout out ESPN. Obviously, Greg Newsome took notice. But they were going to do a little selfie video of the two of them. Obviously, not a problem with them.
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3: How good is that? Are you ready to take?
0: Number five.
1: WNBA Atlanta Dream has had the number of the Mercury going back to last season. They've now won the last five matchups. WNBA League Pass.
4: KT finds Natasha Mack. Sammy Wickham, who's already had three, gets that deflected in the corner by Gray. Gray speeding up the floor, going at Plum, left side. Count the bucket.
5: You couldn't draw up a better transition play that Carl Smesko would want from his team.
0: Number four.
1: Baseball, the longest active losing streak belongs to the Dodgers. Six straight. That's because the Nationals' seven-game skid comes to an end in 11 innings in Philly. Nationals Radio Network.
6: And the pitch. And is bunted to the first baseman. Abrams races the plate. The throw by Baum. The slide. The tag. He's safe. And Michaelis reaches first base. It's an RBI bunt for Miles Michaelis. And the Nationals lead 7-4. The Nationals bench is going crazy. Miles Michaelis drops down a perfect bunt to the first baseman. Baum. His throw home was too late. And the Nationals add to their lead. What a ball game.
0: Number three.
1: He now has a total of 15 homers on the season. 11 of them off southpaws. If there's anything we've learned this year, lefties can't hold the mayo in the park. WBAL.
7: Full wind for Detmers, and here he comes 2-2. Breaking ball hammered left field. This ball's taken off way, way back. It's gone. Back to back in Birdland. Kobe Mayo jumped on a hanger. Detonates one against Detmers. Number 15. Kobe Mayo has made it 3-0 Baltimore.
0: Number two.
1: Tough to moonwalk in spikes. Could probably do the anti-gravity lean going uphill on the mound. Maybe just a toe stand. But why not make it dramatic? 880 ESPN New York.
8: Strike three called. Jeffrey Ahn does the splits. And almost like Michael Jackson, dragging those feet across the mound for strike three. His first major league strikeout and a show for Jeffrey Ahn. Welcome to the big leagues.
9: It was everything I could have hoped for and more. He goes up, legs akimbo, slams down with his palm. That's a theater kid right there.
0: Number one.
1: Longest current win streak in baseball is seven. The Braves, who beat the Marlins, and the Red Sox, who jumped out early in their matchup against Chicago. WEEI.
10: 3-2, the pitch is swung on and driven high into right field. Is it deep enough? It's back. Adios! He does it again! Willier on another heater. And it's 2-0 Red Sox.
1: Red Sox, seven straight wins. Speaking of the American League East, handful of games separating the top three in the division. Rays are at the top.
11: Swing and a ball drilled deep in the air to left. Where's this one going to land? Way back into the bleachers and long gone. In of almost the back row. A tape measure shot by Junior. It's home run number 33. And it's 3-0 Rays now in the third inning.
1: Sixth homer of at least 440 feet this season. That's the most in baseball. Rays beat the Rockies 4-0, 620 WDAE. Blue Jays, meanwhile, at the bottom of the division, but they went 10 Wednesday.
12: In this 10th inning and first pitch swinging, Ernie Clement fires one deep to left field, and no doubt about it, a moonshot from Ernie Clement on a two-run homer, and the Blue Jays take a 5-3 lead.
1: They beat the Astros 5-4 in 10. Sportsnet 590. The Fan. Blue Jays have won three of the last four extra inning games. Dodgers mired in a slump still. That's next. SportsCenter All Night continues. It's ESPN Radio.
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26: Pete drives one in the air, deep center field, going back, Jorge's giving a walk-off!
2: Shohei Ohtani hit a leadoff homer for the Dodgers, Pete Crow-Armstrong says, I'll do the same thing.
3: Alls Gaines looks to bounce back against the MLB leading Brewers.
4: 1-2 pitch and a ground ball right side. That's going to sneak through and into right field. Contreras is in. Yelich on his horse around third. Here comes the throw. It is late. A two-run single for Andrew Vaughn.
3: Scary Terry gets a new running mate in Washington.
5: If you're looking at this team and you're saying, hey, what does this team need to do? They need playmakers on the offensive side of the football, and I think this is a welcome addition. Jaden Daniels has got to be happy about that right now.
3: How low is too low?
6: Gary, well, this team isn't picked to finish as high as maybe what this program is used to. I think the guys pay attention to that, and then over the past day or so, if you felt a sense of motivation to prove people wrong.
7: Yeah, we are definitely aware.
3: Plus, Seattle tries to end the skid against New York.
26: Here's Stewart, guarded by Fong. Little pass fake, gets it to go. When it's time to close, you got to go to your closer right now. They're going to Stewart.
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1: 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That's on the way. Baseball's longest losing streak had been 7. That ended on Wednesday. So currently, the longest active slide is 6.
27: Here comes his first pitch. Pete drives one in the air. Deep center field. Going back, Pajes. Give the wall. Gone. Game on. Shohei Ohtani hit a leadoff homer for the Dodgers. Pete Crow-Armstrong says, I'll do the same thing. Oh. Deep drive to right. Going back is Tucker. Get out the tape measure. Long gone. Pete Crow-Armstrong. A two-run homer. Cubs lead 5-1.
1: 5-1 at that point. In the fourth inning for the Cubs, it would be a one-run game, though, by the ninth.
28: Webb ready to throw the 3-1 pitch to Betts. Here it is. Mookie swings, and he hits the ball in the air to left center field. It is going to be caught. Ian Happ runs into the gap, makes the catch. The ball game is over. The Dodgers have been swept by the Cubs and have now lost a season-high 6 in a row. Back-to-back sweeps. Boston and now Chicago.
1: 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Cubs a 7-6 win. Pete Crow-Armstrong leading the charge for the Cubs. Shohei Ohtani leading the way for the Dodgers. But they lose for a sixth consecutive time. Manager Dave Roberts.
29: You still got to get good pitching. You got to play good defense. You got to get timely hitting. But, yeah, I mean, the goal is to win. And we've lost 6 straight. We got to flush it. And this is a team, another team that's playing for something in the Diamondbacks. And they're playing decent baseball, so we got to put forth our best. And looking forward to Roki and Yamamoto taking the mound, and you know we'll see what happens.
1: LA with 6 straight losses, second longest losing streak in the last 7 seasons. ESPN senior baseball insider Jeff Passan, what's going on?
30: The easy answer is that it's baseball and that even really good teams go through bad stretches. There are, though, questions about the Dodgers' offense. You know, they're missing Will Smith right now. Mookie Betts is not having the kind of season that we expect of Mookie Betts. Andy Páez has seen his OPS fall from over 1,000 early in the season to under 800 at this point. But the reality is the Dodgers aren't panicking because not only did they add Tarek Skubal, they're getting Blake Snell back as soon as next week, potentially. Tyler Glasnow is going to be rejoining the team at some point. They've got Edwin Diaz back already. The reality with the Dodgers is very simple. They really don't care about the regular season because they know that they are so talented, they're going to make the playoffs. What they want to do is get ready for October and have all of their guys rested, healthy, and ready to go to try to become the first team in National League history to win 3 consecutive championships.
1: Shohei Ohtani, 3-for-5 in the loss for the Dodgers. 2 homers, 3 RBI. Hit his 11th leadoff homer of the season. But the Dodgers wind up losing. Ohtani, 2 homers, 3 RBI Wednesday, 26 homers on the season. Pete Crow-Armstrong, 2 homers, 4 RBI Wednesday, 26 homers on the season. some MVP race in the National League. ESPN insider Tim Kirkchin.
7: I think Shohei is still the MVP. However, PCA is catching up very quickly. Again, he went into today with the best WAR in the National League. Even though I'm not a big WAR guy, today he got three more hits, hit two homers, and knocked in four runs. He's now got 26 homers and 28 steals. Craig Counsell, his manager, has told me he's the fastest player in the game, and I've never seen anybody with this type of speed. He also called him the best defensive player at any position on the planet. So that's how good PCA has been, but Shohei is different than everyone else. This is how the MVP is supposed to be decided in the last 2 months of the season. What do you do, and where do you take your team? So this is a really close race now.
1: And PCA is actually now the betting favorite. SportsCenter All Night, ESPN Radio. Dodgers, six straight losses. Nationals had been on a seven-game skid until Wednesday when the offense hit the afterburners in the 11th inning in Philly.
8: Now the pitch. Swing and a drive, straightaway center and deep. Hill going back to the warning track at the wall. He leaps. It's off the wall. Caroms along the warning track. This could be an inside-the-park home run. Two runs have scored. Abrams heading for third. He's going to be held, though, as Harper picks it up and fires it in. It's a two-run triple, and the Nationals lead 6-4. And the pitch. And it's bunted to the first baseman. Abrams rakes the plate. The throw by Baum. The slide. The tag. He's safe. And Michaelis reaches first base. It's an RBI bunt from Miles Michaelis. And the Nationals lead 7-4. The Nationals bench is going crazy. Miles Michaelis drops down a perfect bunt to the first baseman. Baum. His throw home was too late. And the Nationals add to their lead. What a ball game.
1: Nationals Radio Network. Nationals score six in the 11th inning, tied for their second most runs in an extra inning in franchise history, and it lifts them to a 10-4 win over the Phillies in 11 innings. Phillies loss, snapping a four-game win streak. C.J. Abrams, 3-for-5, triple, 3 RBI, scored two runs, had the stolen base, heard the go-ahead two-run triple in the 11th as Washington snaps the season-high seven-game losing streak. Nationals snapping a seven-game slide. Meanwhile, seven is the longest active win streak in baseball.
9: 1-1 offering. And a bullet up the middle. Base hit. Baldwin bangs it up the middle. That drives in Dubon and Riley, and it's 3-0 Braves. That was a 99-mile-an-hour sinker, and he put the sweet spot right on it and kissed it up the middle. RBIs 58 and 59 for Drake Baldwin.
1: 680 the Fan. Braves a 4-1 win over the Marlins. Seventh straight win. Team's longest win streak this season. Marlins, meanwhile, 6-24 in their last 30 road games in Atlanta. But Atlanta now has seven straight wins overall. So does Boston.
10: 3-2, the pitch is swung on and driven high into right field. Is it deep enough? It's back. Adios! He does it again! Willier on another heater. And it's 2-0 Red Sox.
1: Willier Abreu, three straight games with a home run for the first time in his career. WEEI with the call. Red Sox, a 4-0 shutout of the White Sox. For their seventh consecutive win, Boston and Atlanta. Seven straight wins each, tied for the longest active streak in baseball. Red Sox are 30-5 in the last 35 games. Most wins in a 35-game span in franchise history. Ninth straight series win for the Red Sox as well. Braves, Red Sox each with seven straight wins. Most wins this season, though, that belongs to the Brewers.
4: 1-2 pitch and a ground ball right side. That's going to sneak through and into right field. Contreras is in. Yelich on his horse around third. Here comes the throw. It is late. A two-run single for Andrew Vaughn, and the Brewers lead it 3-0.
1: 620 WTMJ. Brewers a 4-2 win over the Pirates. Brewers now with a record of 71-43. They own the best record in Major League Baseball. They're on pace to finish the season with triple-digit wins. They've never had a 100-win season in franchise history. ESPN insider Tim Kirkchin.
7: They're the best team in baseball right now, and they have deserved every bit of that. And when they have Jacob Mizrowski at the top, and then the way Kyle Harrison threw tonight, that was ridiculous how good he was. He pitched five innings, he gave up one run, on one hit, no run, struck out 10, struck out 8 guys in a row. And he's had a great season. If he throws like this the rest of the year and you have him and Mizorowski 1 and 2, you can go up against anyone. Plus, offensively, they are so much fun to watch. They put the ball in play. They run until you throw them out. And they play the game the right way. It sounds corny, but when it comes to fundamentals and doing things right, nobody does that better than the Brewers.
1: Brewers improving to 38-21 at home this season, a win percentage of .644. And in order to get their 71st win overall this season, they double up the Pirates 4-2, getting to Paul Skenes, who gave up 3 earned runs and 4 walks in his 5 innings. He's got a 5.20 ERA in his last 15 starts dating back to mid-May.
7: Well, his velocity's down on his fastball a couple miles an hour, which is rare for him. And we've never seen him struggle before. That's why this is so confusing. Plus, he's having trouble with his changeup. League at 103 against his changeup last year. This year, 247. Plus, he just doesn't have the same command. He walked 3 batters in an inning tonight for the second time in his career. And runners in scoring position. First 2 years, they hit 180. This year, they're hitting 333. That's a big change. I fully expect him to figure this out and be really good the rest of the way.
1: Skenes with an ERA of 8.16 in his last 3 starts. Worst ERA over any 3-start span in his career. Earlier on the Pat McAfee Show, Eric Hosmer.
11: I think if that keeps up, there's definitely legitimate concern, man, because Paul Skenes seems like the type of guy that's going to grind through stuff. And, you know, that's always if you're injured or you're hurt, there's one or the other. And it seems like if it's not enough for him to go on the injured list, a guy like Skenes is going to grind through it. So when I see these type of numbers with the metrics, the velocity not being there, that tells me that he's grinding through some sort of injury, nagging injury, that he's got to change his mechanics, and that leads to something. So I just ultimately think he's not healthy. I hope that's not the case, but I would at some point in time, if Pittsburgh doesn't make the postseason, whenever they become,
12: they will,
11: out of the race, you got to figure out what's going on with Skenes. I don't know if that's medically, scope him out, see what's happening, but I would definitely be concerned that his velocity is not where it used to be.
1: Pirates didn't back him with offense either. They finished with 3 hits, tied for their fewest in a game this season. SportsCenter All Night, ESPN Radio to Basketball. Phoenix Suns forward Dylan Brooks agreeing to a 3-year, $73 million contract extension into 2030. ESPN's Shyam Charania reporting, credited with helping to establish new culture in Phoenix. He's coming off best season of his 9-year career, averaged just over 20 points per game to go with 3.5 rebounds and just about 2 assists per game for the 45-win playoff team this past season. WNBA, Mystics, Wings, Washington trailed by 20 in the third, but
13: you got to be aggressive offensively in a game like this. Wow.
14: McMahon making a difference. That's why she plays late in the fourth quarter. Exactly what Sidney Johnson was telling us. And Washington has their first lead of the ball game. 89-88.
1: Washington trailed by 20 in the third. They win it 96-92. Largest comeback win by any team this season. The Mystics' largest since 2017. They outscored the Wings 40-16 over the final 13 minutes of the game. Mystics have now won 5 straight, their longest streak within a season since 2019. WNBA League Pass with the call. Dream and Mercury.
15: KT finds Natasha Mack. Sammy Wickham, who's already had 3, gets that deflected in the corner by Gray. Gray speeding up the floor, going at Plum, left side. Count the bucket.
16: You couldn't draw up a better transition play that Carl Smesko would want from his team.
1: Dream, a 96-82 win over Phoenix. The Mercury, their 13th game allowing at least 90 points this season. They had 7 all of last season, 13 this year. They lost the last 5 matchups to Atlanta. The Dream with their 5th straight win against the Mercury dating back to last season. Liberty and Storm in a marquee matchup.
26: Here's Stewart, guarded by Fong. Little pass fake, gets it to go. When it's time to close, you got to go to your closer. Right now, they're going to Stewart. And the Liberty able to get it over half, and they will find themselves successful once again here. It was an 11-point win for Seattle.
0: Colorado back in June. On Monday, it was an 11-point win for New York. This one a little closer, but the Liberty will take the season series with the Seattle Storm, 92-86.
1: Six-point win, Liberty winning six of the last seven games and snapping their four-game losing streak. It was on USA Network. Brandon Stewart, 28 points, 8 rebounds. At least 20 points in 8 of the last 9 games. Her 71st 20-point game with the Liberty. Sky and the LA Sparks.
12: At least momentarily makes it a 3-point game. Sky, 6 of 7 from the field in this fourth quarter. 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Cloud answering back with a triple of her own.
1: 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Chicago 5-1 in their last 6 home games after starting the season 3-7 at home. 10th straight game with at least 80 points. 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
3: It immediately elevates the passing game in Washington.
4: If you look at Jaden Daniels, he's got to be better this year. And how do you help your quarterback? You got to get him some more weapons.
1: And that weapon coming in the form of free agent wide receiver Stephon Diggs. 1 year, $12 million with Washington. ESPN insider Adam Schefter.
5: Both sides had a couple of options and a couple of paths they could have traveled here, right? Stephon Diggs had some inquiries from the Commanders, the Chiefs, the Dolphins, the Raiders. And the Commanders were obviously toying with the idea of signing Brandon Ayuk before he criticized Jaden Daniels on social media, and Jaden Daniels came back at him. Once that happened, Stephon Diggs entered the picture in a more prominent way. And the two sides, the Commanders and Diggs, have been talking over the last week to the point where today they were able to agree on a one-year deal worth up to $12 million. He played college football at Maryland. He goes back to that area. Washington needed that extra playmaker wide receiver, and he now will complement Terry McLaurin as he hopes to elevate Jaden Daniels and the Commanders' offense.
1: Diggs bolstering that wide receiving room, which had been facing some questions. ESPN analyst Andrew Hawkins.
3: Tremendous impact. It immediately elevates the passing game in Washington. It right-sizes the entire receiving core where guys like Luke McCaffrey, Antonio Williams, Treylon Burks don't need to be relied upon as heavily with Diggs in the rotation. And then on top of that, I mean, Diggs brings versatility. You looked at those stats from a year ago. The reality is, yes, he's an older receiver, but he was coming off of an ACL tear. So I don't think people realize how probably understated how good Stephon Diggs was a year ago in New England. He still plays at a very high level. And the delta between him and Terry McLaurin as far as skill goes right now in their careers is razor thin, if at all. So it immediately gives him a reliable number two that could play at the level as their number one receiver.
1: And that's got to be resulting in a smile on the face of the quarterback, ESPN analyst Booger McFarland.
4: If you look at Jaden Daniels, he's got to be better this year. And how do you help your quarterback? You got to get him some more weapons. I truly think Terry McLaurin will be able to control the deep end of the field. And I think Stephon Diggs is going to be able to control that intermediate area right in front of the quarterback. And I think if you're looking at this team, the Commanders, and you're saying, hey, what does this team need to do? They need playmakers on the offensive side of the football. And I think this is a welcome addition. Jaden Daniels has got to be happy about that right now.
1: Washington adding playmakers on the offensive side of the ball. Meanwhile, in San Francisco, Niners have been dealing with injuries this summer. Offensive tackle Trent Williams.
6: Injuries happen every camp. I mean, everybody around the league is dealing with it. So not too worried about that. You know, guys have a couple week injuries, nothing serious. So, you know, all it is a chance for everybody else to get reps. And honestly, it's a chance for people that's coming in that's, you know, been on that call, that's come in, get a workout, and get an opportunity to make a team.
1: But the injuries have certainly put the Niners offense in the spotlight this summer. ESPN's Dan Graziano.
7: They sound a little like Trent did. Don't sound too concerned about any of these injuries being long-term or affecting anyone's potential status for week one. The exception is Ricky Pearsall, the wide receiver, who's going to have season-ending knee surgery. But yeah, the receivers that are dealing with soft tissue injuries, Mike Evans, Christian Kirk, DeJuan Stribling, should all be back before too long. Thing is, though, by the end of practice today, there were 20 members of the 49ers roster that were not healthy enough to practice. They have a joint practice scheduled here next week with the Tennessee Titans. 2 years ago, they had to cancel a joint practice with the Saints because they didn't have enough guys. At that point, there were 23 members of the roster that couldn't practice. So we're getting close to that sort of critical level where it might actually affect their practice plans here in the short term, even if they're not worried about any of these guys missing games over it.
1: Those are happenings on the offensive side of the ball. On the defensive side, there's a focus on Aaron Donald, former defensive tackle.

0: is it? Former. Spent a decade with the Rams, and he's been knocking on their door again. ESPN insider Adam Schefter.
1: Essentially, once he does don the Rams equipment at their training facility during training camp, then at that point in time, they have to report it to the NFL, and the NFL has to put it on its transaction wire. And once it shows up on the transaction wire, we see it, and we say, whoa, Aaron Donald worked out today for the Rams? What does that mean? And it certainly means, like, he's ramping up. He's trying to see if he can regain and recapture the form that made him one of the most dominant defensive players in NFL history. And if he feels like he can get close to that form, then certainly he would like to come back and play. We heard Sean McVay, the Rams head coach, say last week it's trending in the right direction. It's trending upward. Those are signs that would seem to indicate that he is strongly considering, if not likely to come back, but ultimately he has to make that final decision. And to my knowledge, he has not yet done that.
0: Expectation is that it would be a good fit, obviously. See where Donald lands health-wise. Back to baseball. Rangers taking it to the Giants.
2: 2-2. That's hit inside third. That is a fair ball right over the bag and down the line. Nimmo comes in to score. Berger hits the bag at third. He's being waved home. He scores standing up. Diving into third with a two-run triple is Justin Foscue, and the Rangers lead it 3-0.
0: Brandon Nimmo would also add his 12th homer of the season. Rangers get a 6-0 win over the Giants, their 10th shutout of the season, tied for the fourth most in Major League Baseball. Well, the longest losing streak is in L.A. That's next. SportsCenter all night. It's ESPN Radio.
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1: 2 days focusing on Panthers and Cardinals. 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
1: 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Nationals snap a 7-game slide. All that while the Dodgers' struggles continue.
2: Webb ready to throw the 3-1 pitch to Betts. Here it is. Mookie swings and he hits the ball in the air to left center field. It is going to be caught. Ian Happ runs into the gap, makes the catch. The ball game is over. The Dodgers have been swept by the Cubs and have now lost a season-high 6 in a row. Back-to-back sweeps. Boston and now Chicago.
1: AM 570 LA Sports. 7-6 Cubs with the win over the Dodgers. In that game, Pete Crow Armstrong and Shohei Ohtani, two MVP frontrunners, each hitting two homers. PCA drives in 4, Ohtani drives in 3, but they both have 26 homers on the season. Bigger picture, Dodgers now have 6 straight losses. ESPN insider Tim Kirkchen.
3: Well, they're not scoring any runs. In those 6 losses, they've scored a total of 22 runs. Their 2 primary catchers are hurt, and those are big losses. They're going to have to figure that out. Mookie Betts is in the, hitting 220, which is very unlike him. And Kyle Tucker, their big free agent signing, just hasn't gotten going yet. But I'm not worried about the Dodgers, because once they get their starting pitching healthy, they are going to have 7 to 8 starting pitchers who are way above average. And their front 4, maybe their front 5, is devastating. Once they get healthy, they will enter October, for me, as the best roster in baseball and the team to beat.
1: L.A., though, with 6 straight losses now in August, second longest losing streak in the past 7 seasons. They're still sitting atop the division. Manager Dave Roberts, the Diamondbacks are there.
4: We're looking forward. We got these guys this series, and they put it on us pretty good right before the break. So I would just say we're looking forward to them, to playing them, and kind of taking care of business.
5: How much are you kind of looking at the playoff seeding standing, especially for a top 2 spot right now?
4: Not really. I mean, I think that, a week ago it was looked a lot different, and another week from now it could look even more different. So you just got to kind of put your head down and play baseball.
1: The Cardinals now in single-digit territory in the National League West. Diamondbacks taking it to the Padres on Wednesday.
6: The 1-2. Swung on and punished. Out to deep left. This thing is long gone. Home run for Tawa. That's his 6th. And the Diamondbacks double their lead. It's 2-0.
7: Here comes the 2-0.
6: Vargas sends it out towards left center field. This is going to fall, and this is going to be extra bases. Perdomo scores. Moreno will be waved around third. He will score with ease. It's a 2-run, 2-out double by Ildemar Vargas, and the Diamondbacks have blown it wide open as it's now 8-0.
1: Arizona Sports 98.7 FM. Diamondbacks hang on from that 8-0 lead to win it 10-4. Over the Padres, Diamondbacks 23-12 against division opponents this season, second best in Major League Baseball. Fernando Tatis Jr. did have a 465-foot homer in the 9th inning, his 3rd homer of at least 450 feet this season, but not good enough. Padres fall to the Diamondbacks 10-4. SportsCenter All Night, ESPN Radio, American League, Mariners, Tigers.
8: First pitch to Julio, right field and deep. Right field and deep. McKinstry going. It is gone. First pitch. 3-run home run from Julio.
9: And that's what we're talking about. Julio Rodriguez steps up and puts an exclamation point on this 3-run home run as the Mariners jump out to a 3-0 lead.
1: Seattle Sports, 7:10 a.m. Mariners, a 4-2 win over the Tigers, who have their 4-game win streak come to an end. Mariners have won 3 of their last 4 overall. Brian Woo, 7 innings on the mound, 5 strikeouts. His record pulls even at 8-8. His 4th start of the season with at least 7 innings pitched and no earned runs allowed this season. Cardinals and Yankees.
10: There's a swing and a fly ball center field. That sends Grisham back. Grisham is back at the track, and the ball's off the wall. The Cardinals are going to get two runs out of the double by Weatherholt. That kept carrying and carrying over the head of Trent Grisham. And Weatherholt drives in, runs 42 and 43. 2-0 Cardinals with two outs in the fifth.
1: His first multi-RBI game since June 21st. Cardinals Radio Network. Cardinals a 3-1 win over the Yankees. 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Mets and Guardians would go extra innings.
11: 0-1. Lined over first. It is a fair ball. Base hit going into right field for Bichette. Lindor takes the turn. He scores easily. Throw goes to second. The slide, the tag. Bichette is out. Joe Adell throws out Bo Bichette, but really that doesn't matter as much as the fact that the Mets in extras have now taken a 6-5 lead on an RBI single by Bo Bichette.
1: 880 ESPN New York. 6-5 would be the final. Maybe the highlight you're going to see on social media will be first major league strikeout of a career.
11: Strike three called. Jeffrey Yan does the splits, and almost like Michael Jackson, dragging those feet across the mound for strike three. His first major league strikeout, and a show for Jeffrey Yan. Welcome to the big leagues.
12: It was everything I could have hoped for and more. He goes up, legs akimbo, slams down with his palm. That's a theater kid right there.
1: And the Mets do go on to win it. In 10. SportsCenter All Night, ESPN Radio. To golf, Wyndham Championship this week in North Carolina for the PGA Tour. LIV Golf, still around. They're in New Jersey. In fact, the CEO of the league, Scott O'Neill, says they've secured funding from an outside investor that will keep the circuit alive.
13: As we go through this next phase, this next 5 years, I'm very much looking forward to an era of openness, an era of free agency for our players, an era of cooperation, an era where we work together with the tours to make sure that there's quite an incredible future for the game of golf.
14: If the deal does get finalized, there will be a 2027 season?
13: And 28, and 29, and 30.
1: LIV Tour CEO Scott O'Neill, making the announcement at Trump National, didn't identify the investor or how much money is incoming. Earlier on ESPN Radio on Matt and Myron.
15: Is it possible that they have this unnamed investor to take them into next year? Maybe, but it kind of reminds me, Myron, of when I was in high school and people would say they had a girlfriend that was at another high school, but they couldn't tell you her name, right? They won't say who the investor is. I can't imagine there's any investor that really is proud of an investment where they won't say what it is. So I will say that in about 6 months, we will have another version of this story and we will get a similar result because LIV is hanging by a strand.
16: I wondered, is it them not willing to say the investor or the investor saying, don't put my name on this? They're worried about this thing falling apart. I don't see how it just continues. I think it's over after this year for the LIV Tour.
15: Well, I will say this about LIV. It's not going to work, but professional golf has been completely changed by the LIV Tour.
16: I agree. PGA realized they had to do more to spice up the game, and if that's the byproduct of this, then maybe the legacy of the LIV Tour will be a better PGA Tour.
15: Yeah, I do think the legacy of the LIV Tour is that they made the PGA Tour better.
16: Yeah.
15: But John Rahm will be the one player that we look back on and go, what could his career have been if he didn't end up going and doing that?
1: 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College football moving into the spotlight this time of the summer. Tennessee head coach Josh Heupel is hot over one of the situations for the Vols. Tennessee linebacker Arian Carter was suspended 2 games to start the season for accepting a prepaid flight to an NFL pre-draft training facility. Carter initially declared for the draft after playing through a foot injury late last season, accepted the $427 flight from his agent to the pre-draft facility, which violated NCAA rules. Now back at Tennessee, suspended for the first 2 games. Coach Josh Heupel.
17: The ruling that came out from the NCAA, the 2-game suspension, I truly believe is you look at the landscape of college football, the rules from NIL, everything. I think the ruling is completely outdated.
1: Despite declaring for the draft, Carter aggravated his injury, needed surgery, so he withdrew from the draft, returned to school, repaid the ticket as well. Earlier on ESPN Radio, on Amber and Ian.
18: It's absolutely BS. I agree with Coach Heupel. You know, he paid back the ticket. You know, it was due to injury that he didn't go in the draft. So what's wrong with that when you think about, you know, Lamborghinis being given out at Texas, you know, and Rolexes at Ohio State, and you know, $4 million to a left tackle, you know, at LSU. And you know, it's a $427 plane ticket that he paid back in full. It's absurd. I agree with everything Coach Heupel just said. It is outdated. It needs to be changed, and he should not be suspended, because that second game is against a damn physical, scrappy Georgia Tech team who's got a Mendoza playing quarterback.
19: There are 20 guys in college basketball making more this upcoming season than LeBron James is making in the NBA, and that's basketball. That's not even thinking
18: a good nugget
19: about football. And we're talking about a plane ticket? Why are we punishing this?
18: Yeah,
19: if we're the NCAA, make it make sense. There has to be some way to apply some logic to the way that the NCAA is navigating things in this landscape, because what ends up happening is, even if they are following the rules and they need to be by the book, and there's reasons that they're not trying to set that precedent, because next time maybe it won't be the $427 plane ticket, it'll be something else, fine. But there's got to be a way to do that and make it all manageable in this day and age, so that it doesn't become a damn story, because all the NCAA did now is make itself look terrible once again, which is what they have looked for years now as their power continues to be chipped away, because of so many of their rules over these years have not ever made any sense and continue to not make any sense how they're applied. I do think it has everything to do with why the NCAA has been rendered powerless over the years, because they cannot get out of their own way of doing things like this that just end up being stupid. And I'm one that is typically all for the rules, and I understand precedent, and I understand why you don't want to color outside the lines if you're the NCAA, but there has to be a way to be able to apply some logic. And this was completely illogical.
1: Ultimately, the focus will turn to on-field for college football. 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
20: This on paper has the chance to be one of the better college football seasons in my lifetime, because the money in the sport has now created an environment where teams like Oregon are willing to run it back. You can keep guys for longer at premium positions at these schools that have a lot of money to spend. And I think the under-talked about thing, and I've heard coaches mention this across different sports in college athletics, players having more funds has led to guys taking the opportunity seriously. You can get life-changing money now.
21: Yes.
20: Guys reinvesting in their body. Akeem Mesidor from Miami talked about that in the draft process, that he was approaching his craft a lot more like a pro than college players in the past may have. And so I think all of that could lead to a compelling product.
22: How happy are Ole Miss fans right out of the preseason ranking? They're ranked higher than LSU.
21: Yeah.
22: They're 10. LSU is 13, which, again, is preseason ranking, so you can clap about that. But they meet in week 3 at Ole Miss. Can you imagine LSU goes to Ole Miss September 19th of what that show is going to be like? That is going to be an unbelievable atmosphere before you even get to the game.
1: The Golics, weekdays, 10 a.m. Eastern here on ESPN Radio. Mike Golic mentioning the preseason college football poll. Big Ten teams winning each of the past 3 national championships, and it's Ohio State that's going to start this season as the number one team there. Coach Ryan Day.
23: Well, I think every year is a new year. And I said this before, like, I don't think that college football is year to year, like maybe sometimes in the NFL, but it's getting that way. And I think even just like to your point about like the preseason polls, I think they mean less and less, because I don't think, you know, we all know who each other is, you know, early on in the season, because so many guys move around year to year. And so it's the same thing with our team. But for us on offense, we do have a lot of pieces coming back, as you said, you know, Julian and Jeremiah, Brandon Ennis on the outside, but also, you know, our offensive line. So we need to build off of last year. I thought there was certain things that we did early on that was good, bringing Julian along. a young player. But now this is year two for him. It's critical for us. Week two at Texas, it's a monster game for us. It's not the end of the season, but we know how important that is and where that's going to project out down the road. So we have to have a great preseason camp. We got to be good early, but then we have to continue to develop as the season goes on and continue to evolve as the season goes on. What we look like in week two cannot be how we look like at the end of the year. And then we have to handle after Thanksgiving better going into the playoffs. There's no question. Look at it just how we did, when the Big Ten championship, everything that led up to that game, and then the layoff, and we just didn't play well against Miami, especially in the first half. So all those things have been talked about, and the guys understand that, and I think we have a good plan. But more importantly, we just got to focus on right now. We can't get too far ahead of ourselves looking at the schedule.
1: Ryan Day in Ohio State at the top of the poll, defending national champion Indiana, 16-0 last season, first title in school history. We'll start at number six. Shaky start to year two. That's next. 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
1: 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Football training camp season. Things haven't been great for the Giants the past few years. Glimmer of hope, though, with quarterback Jackson Dart. It's come with some speed bumps, though, this week at training camp. Rushed for a touchdown during a drill, then tossed the ball at the helmet of the closest defender, which happened to be cornerback Greg Newsome. That caused a scrum with the defensive players. With the Giants, ESPN's Jordan Ronan.
2: The reality is the second-year quarterback has been a little bit up and down this summer, right? It hasn't been completely smooth. Now, to be fair, he's learning a new offense for the second straight year. He's doing different things like playing under center way more than before, changing his footwork a little bit. He doesn't have his top receiver in Malik Nabers. But you see some good and some bad from Jackson Dart. And that's what John Harbaugh saw again today. He started off with two interceptions early in practice, but later on was really good in a red zone drill, threw three touchdown passes, ran for two more. John Harbaugh said afterwards his response to the incident yesterday, it was impressive, heck of a practice. That's what he said. And as far as there being any problem with Dart and the players, Greg Newsome, the player he threw the ball at, said that the two were laughing in the cafeteria at lunch after practice yesterday, after the incident happened. And they were going to do a little selfie video because they saw that the story made it on ESPN. Shout out ESPN. Obviously, Greg Newsome took notice. But they were going to do a little selfie video of the two of them. Obviously not a problem with them.
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3: How good is that? Are you ready to take?
0: Number five.
1: WNBA Atlanta Dream has had the number of the Mercury going back to last season. They've now won the last five matchups. WNBA League Pass.
4: KT finds Natasha Mack. Sammy Wickham, who's already had three, gets that deflected in the corner by Gray. Gray speeding up the floor, going at Plum left side. Count the bucket.
5: You couldn't draw up a better transition play that Carl Smesko would want from his team.
0: Number four.
1: Baseball. The longest active losing streak belongs to the Dodgers. Six straight. That's because the Nationals' seven-game skid comes to an end in 11 innings in Philly. Nationals Radio Network.
6: And the pitch. And it's bunted to the first baseman. Abrams races the plate. The throw by Baum. The slide. The tag is safe. And Michaelis reaches first base. It's an RBI bunt for Miles Michaelis. And the Nationals lead 7-4. The Nationals bench is going crazy. Miles Michaelis drops down a perfect bunt to the first baseman Baum. His throw home was too late. And the Nationals add to their lead. What a ball game.
0: Number three.
1: He now has a total of 15 homers on the season. 11 of them off southpaws. If there's anything we've learned this year, lefties can't hold the Mayo in the park. WBAL.
7: Full wind for Detmers, and here he comes 2-2. Breaking ball hammered left field. This ball's taken off way, way back. It's gone. Back to back in Birdland. Kobe Mayo jumped on a hanger. Detonates one against Detmers. Number 15. Kobe Mayo has made it 3-0 Baltimore.
0: Number two.
1: Tough to moonwalk in spikes. Could probably do the anti-gravity lean going uphill on the mound. Maybe just a toe stand. But why not make it dramatic? 880 ESPN New York.
8: Strike three called. Jeffrey Ahn does the splits. And almost like Michael Jackson, dragging those feet across the mound for strike three. His first major league strikeout and a show for Jeffrey Ahn. Welcome to the big leagues.
9: It was everything I could have hoped for and more. He goes up, legs akimbo, slams down with his palm. That's a theater kid right there.
0: Number one.
1: Longest current win streak in baseball is seven. The Braves, who beat the Marlins, and the Red Sox, who jumped out early in their matchup against Chicago. WEEI.
10: 3-2, the pitch is swung on and driven high into right field. Is it deep enough? It's back. Adios! He does it again! Willier on another heater. And it's 2-0 Red Sox.
1: Red Sox 7 straight wins. Speaking of the American League East, handful of games separating the top 3 in the division. Rays are at the top.
11: Swing ball drilled deep in the air to left. Where's this one going to land? Way back into the bleachers and long gone. Into almost the back row. A tape measure shot by Junior. It's home run number 33. And it's 3-0 Rays now in the third inning.
1: Sixth homer of at least 440 feet this season. That's the most in baseball. Rays beat the Rockies 4-0, 620 WDAE. Blue Jays, meanwhile, at the bottom of the division, but they went 10 Wednesday.
12: In this 10th inning and first pitch swinging, Ernie Clement fires one deep to left field, and no doubt about it, a moonshot from Ernie Clement on a 2-run homer, and the Blue Jays take a 5-3 lead.
1: His only hit of the game, but it lifts Toronto, and they beat Houston 5-4 in 10. Sportsnet 590, The Fan. Astros have lost 2 of the last 3 following a season-long 6-game win streak. That's going to do it for SportsCenter All Night. I'm Jay Reynolds. It's Thursday, August 6th, Greeny's birthday today. Evan and Canty are next with Unsportsmanlike. 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
3: I did not
2: Monday
3: have
2: Night
3: that
2: Football halftime showers? You guys don't do that?
3: So when we're watching the breakdown on the halftime show, just
2: I'm
3: know
2: in the
3: that
2: shower.
3: That's where Evan Cohen is in the shower.
2: I have to stay awake for the whole game.
4: Adam Schefter has chimed in. I've never showered at halftime of a game in my life.
2: Now, here's my question for Adam. Have you ever had to consistently wake up at 3:40 in the morning to perform every day? Just throwing that out there.
5: Adam doesn't sleep at all. He's tweeting in the middle of the night. If anyone knows about lack of sleep, it's him.
2: There is a difference between being up at weird hours and traveling an hour to perform.
5: So you're saying Adam Schefter's job is not hard?
2: Oh, my God.
5: Well, that's what it sounds like.
3: That's what I heard.
2: Are you guys out of your minds?
3: That's what I heard.
2: Really, he's also on the Monday Night Football broadcast. So that'd be weird
5: that
2: if
5: you're
2: he
5: not
2: showered
5: watching.
2: At the location. That's not what I said,
5: do you know
2: Cam.
5: You don't watch it.
2: Okay, welcome to the show. We are on Sportsmanlike here on ESPN Radio, ESPN2. 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Out of the shower, into the studio, along with Chris Canty, Evan Cohen with you, Smalls. Hosting First Take today. No big deal.
3: No big deal.
2: Hosting First Take.
3: She's going to be phenomenal, too, by
2: I agree.
3: Way. She's going to be great.
2: You know who else is on First Take today?
3: Who's that?
2: You.
3: Oh, that's right. Yeah.
2: You thought I was going to have this big setup. You're like, wait. Oh, it's me. And you are on with Smalls today, which is awesome. So it's you and Smalls and Kevin Clark, I think, maybe is in the mix and
3: Stephen,
2: others.
3: Stephen A.
2: Oh, Stephen A's there, too?
3: Yeah.
2: Oh, wow.
3: He's
2: big
3: in
2: spot.
3: Studio.
2: Big spot
3: the
2: for
3: the big
2: Smalls.
3: Guns, yeah.
2: Wow, pressure's on for her. No big deal.
3: She handles this, man. She does this in her sleep.
2: Yeah, we'll see. She'll be great.
3: Look at you. She'll be great.
2: There's a lot to get to today.
3: Yeah, but before we get to anything in the sports world, couple of things I got to get off my chest that I noticed while I was away. And I'm infuriated by them equal parts, and I need Vegas East to help me out in terms of which one I should be more upset at.
2: Uh-oh.
3: So, number one, what I'm realizing is a pet peeve right now. Why do people want to touch babies when they're out in public? We're in an airport. I get that my kid is cute, objectively speaking. I know everybody thinks their kid is cute. I'm not saying that my kid is going to be some male model, but he's a handsome young man. Why do you feel compelled to touch him? Why are you grabbing his arm? Why are you grabbing his feet? Stop touching my kid. I don't know where your hands have been. I don't know if you've washed them. I don't know if you sanitized. We literally are a couple of years removed from a pandemic where people were walking around with masks and not touching people. And yet you want to touch my 7-month-old child.
6: These just random people?
3: Random people.
6: Ugh.
3: Have no idea who these people are. Just coming out, oh, what a cute kid. Let me touch him. Is it okay? No, it's not okay. But you already did it. If you want to ask beforehand, okay, cool, I'm still going to shut you down. But why are you touching him and then looking at me and asking for permission or approval? I'm not going to give it to you. Stop touching my kid.
2: Mm.
3: Here's my other take that I am absolutely infuriated by. And I can't believe Vegas East let you get this take off.
2: Oh, boy.
3: I can't believe it.
2: I knew one of these was going to be about me.
3: This business about the number one overall pick that you earn being a quarterback. Why are you picking that hill to die on, sir?
2: What do you mean? Which one? Which one specifically?
3: The quarterback. When you take a quarterback with your pick that you earn, it never works out. Why? Why are you picking that hill to die on?
2: You realize, okay, I understand. I'm going to use your line about yourself. You know I got hit in the head for a living for 11 years, right?
3: Yeah.
2: You realize that whole take stemmed from a take you had?
3: But it's not my take.
2: Okay, but it was a tag team. We were like, you know, the Heart Foundation.
3: No, we're not tag team.
2: The Killer Bees. We were Demolition.
3: I am not on board with this take. It's a terrible take.
2: What are you talking about? You loved it when we literally did the research. Because basically what we said is if you take a QB number one overall with your own pick, meaning like the Bears took Caleb with the pick of the Panthers.
3: Sure.
2: So, meaning the Bears were bad, but not like historically bad.
3: Yeah.
2: That you're more ready for a one overall pick at the quarterback position.
3: Okay.
2: What's the issue with that?
3: You're
2: the one who said you didn't think the Raiders should take Mendoza because they weren't ready to take a quarterback.
3: Yeah, but I also said that they could fleece the New York Jets who have, what, 5 first-round picks over the next 2 drafts?
2: Right.
3: If you included this past one?
2: But that's where this all stemmed from.
4: So what's the – I don't understand because well made and came out of my mouth is the issue.
3: No, well, you said it as a matter of fact, and it's just not factually true.
4: Well, of course it's not a fact. It's my opinion.
3: Okay.
4: You can't look at history and say no number one pick out of that team's actual pick – has ever worked. Like, it never worked. Peyton Manning, I think, worked out pretty well for the Colts.
3: Sure.
4: But if you go through the number one overall picks at the quarterback position and you're saying which ones worked better than others,
3: mm-hmm.
4: it's the ones of the players or the teams that didn't own that pick originally.
3: Mm-hmm. Mm-hmm. So I'm just sitting there looking at it.
4: It's
3: there.
4: Literally a tag team. Who's the greatest tag team in wrestling history?
3: Oh, that's a tough one.
4: Okay, a lot of people say, oh my God, the spikes on the shoulders.
3: Road Warriors,
4: yeah. A lot of people say them. Awesome. Yeah, Demolition, I would say. I love Demolition. Rock and Sock.
3: Bushwhackers.
4: Right? Bushwhackers are great.
3: Great.
4: I mean, you know, Marble Rye, us. but I'm just saying, like, this is a tag team effort.
3: No, it's not.
4: And now
3: not.
4: You're out of the tag team.
3: No, it's not. So give my original take. That
4: okay,
3: then
4: okay.
3: You spun off.
4: Let's
3: into
4: go
3: your
4: through
3: own
4: the
3: take.
4: Origin story,
3: please, because go, you got to break this one.
1: What
3: down.
1: If I told you there was a take that one person forgot that he made?
4: Okay, give me the 30 for 30 music if you could, Pat. So here was the take. We're leading up to the NFL draft. Everyone says Mendoza won Raiders. Then all of a sudden, Chris Canty comes in, doesn't tell anybody he's going to do this, which I love, and he says, "You know, I think they should trade it." And we're like, "What?" And your whole take was they could fleece the Jets. They're not ready. Aaron Glenn, who's your friend and former teammate, put himself not in the hot seat, but put himself in a different prism of how are we looking at him based on a clunky first season.
3: Yeah.
4: Needs something to get them going. Mendoza gets them going. And then I'm like, I don't know about that. And then I started looking into, wait, maybe you're onto something. Number one overall picks at the quarterback position for teams that stink don't usually work out. So where do you find the ones that worked out a little bit better? It's when they make a trade to get to that pick and you realize, you know, they won, I'm making this up, they won 5 or 6 games last year,
3: yeah.
4: Not 2 games. So they're mm-hmm. a little bit more ready. That's literally the origin story. So why don't you like that?
3: Well, I don't like it because we have examples this decade of teams taking a player with the number one overall pick.
4: A quarterback.
3: That's what
4: yeah.
3: I'm saying.
4: Who?
3: Well, Joe Burrow. They went to the Super Bowl.
4: You're more critical of Joe Burrow than literally anyone on earth.
3: Doesn't mean it was the wrong pick.
4: Okay, so that's a good one. That's a good pick. Yeah.
3: Trevor Lawrence, the next year.
4: Okay, Trevor Lawrence, I love. I don't know that Trevor Lawrence is Super Bowl.
3: He's been to the playoffs multiple times.
4: Okay, so 2 guys who have never won a Super Bowl, never won an MVP.
3: But he's been to the playoffs multiple times and won a playoff game.
1: What if I told you?
3: I mean,
1: that a radio tag team.
3: Bryce Young wasn't the Carolina Panthers pick. He was a Bears pick. Caleb Williams was
4: Panthers pick.
3: Cam Ward from the Titans. We'll see what happens.
4: We'll see.
3: Only one season. And then Fernando Mendoza. Those are the number one picks at quarterback when the team earned the actual pick this decade.
4: Yeah, and when we look at the best quarterbacks in the NFL, would any of them fall on that list? Only Burrow, maybe.
3: But
4: the mega powers explode. Hogan and Savage.
3: I don't know, man.
4: The ultimate warrior.
3: I don't know, man.
4: Adam Carr Radio, best tag team in wrestling history.
3: That's a good one. It's a good
4: question. Is the tag team now underrated? Like, I feel like that, Pat, you're a big wrestling guy. We watch all the wrestling PLEs on the ESPN app. I feel like tag teams are kind of thrown together for the sake of, hey, let's put these two together and they'll have a tag team match. They're not like... Like in our day, Hart Foundation, Bushwhackers, Demolition, Legion of Doom, Road Warriors, like they were billed as tag teams.
6: Yeah, WWE doesn't prioritize the tag team as much anymore. AEW does. AEW's great with tag teams.
4: Who is Nuno talking to right now? Yeah,
3: that's a great
6: somebody
3: question.
6: On the phone.
4: Okay, well, as long as he's taking calls, that's fine.
3: He's got the bat phone on in the studio.
4: 8-7-2-9-3-7-7-7. As long as he's not like on the phone with his friends, that's fine.
3: Yeah.
4: Pat. The origin story of this tag team effort around the number one pick. What I told it correctly, did I not?
6: Yeah, I'm going to be honest with you, Canty. I'm on Evan's side on this one.
4: That's rare these days.
6: Yeah, you were very much against this, like taking the quarterback with the one pick in general.
4: With their own pick.
6: Yeah.
4: Like Goff, I think Goff worked out for
3: the
4: Rams.
3: Yeah, he went to a Super Bowl.
4: Wasn't their pick.
3: Yeah, no, they traded up.
4: Yeah, no, I know you know. I'm just reminding the audience. There's nothing I'm going to say that you don't know.
3: Well, I mean, the Carolina Panthers took Cam Newton with the number one pick that they earned. They went to a Super Bowl.
4: And
3: he
4: that worked out. Okay.
3: It worked out.
4: Okay, so it's not 100. But, like,
3: can I ask you a question?
4: Yeah.
3: Did Andrew Luck work out?
4: You know, I was thinking about him this morning.
3: Did he work out?
4: I was literally thinking about him this morning. I was ready for a take on Andrew Luck today. You know why? Aaron Donald worked out with the Rams yesterday, and by NFL rule, they have to list that he worked out. Okay,
3: correct. Yeah, like because he's using their equipment
4: for insurance. So really, it's for insurance purposes. Yeah. Is what it is. And I had this moment this morning where I'm like, I swear to God, if I would sign Andrew Luck to a max type deal today, not having played in years. That's how good I think that guy is. I would still sign him today.
3: Pretty good.
4: I would still sign him today. We're doing two-a-days today on because the game's tonight, the Hall of Fame game, the Cardinals and the Panthers. I would sign him to be my starting quarterback on both of those teams.
3: I don't know. I don't know if he want to play for either one of those.
4: No, but I'm being serious. That's how enamored and intrigued I am still by that guy.
3: Yeah.
4: Did it work out? Not based on did you win a Super Bowl, did you win an MVP? So no, for that team. Yeah. Anthony in North Carolina listening on Sirius XM 80, best tag team of all time because CC has now stabbed me in the back. We are no longer
3: turning
4: a tag
3: heel,
4: team.
3: Baby. I'm turning heel. I got the all black on.
4: We're going
3: Let's
4: up
3: go.
4: Against each other in Survivor Series. Go ahead, Anthony.
7: Realistically, it comes down to one of the best rivalries of all time, and it's which side you fall on, of either the New Day or the Usos.
4: Okay, the Usos are interesting, and thank you. They're twin brothers, so it's easier to build them as tag teams. And New Day was around for a long time. Pat, weren't there three guys in New Day? Am I wrong on that?
6: Yep, three guys.
4: Big E was part of that until he got hurt, and now he's part of the broadcast with Peter Rosenberg and Joe Tess and Fort Vaughn, everybody. Yeah.
6: Yep, and Xavier Woods.
4: Yeah, but that was an unfortunate ending. But would they be considered the best tag team of all time?
6: They're definitely in the conversation.
4: Definitely in the conversation. Yeah. Okay. All right, but the tag team is not as highlighted as it is right now.
3: We're still a tag team.
4: We are? I don't feel it.
3: I just disagree with the take.
4: I don't feel it. Also,
6: you're the tag team who shoves each other in the middle of the ring because you're not happy with each other, but you're still a team.
4: Okay.
3: Yeah. All
4: right. Is Nuno the manager like Bobby the Brain Heenan? Nuno with the neck brace, Bobby the Brain Heenan.
3: Oh, my God.
4: By the way, I want you to get one quick take off here because this is important. You just were away with your family for 4 or 5 days. Define trip versus vacation.
3: So a trip is when you're going with your family, but you have the responsibility of taking care of the bambino. A vacation is when you don't have to take care of the kid. There's a clear difference. When you go on a trip with the kids, it's work.
4: Yeah.
3: It's actually more work than coming in here and doing a show with you. And you know how heavy a lift that is. So, I mean, to do a radio show and to make you sound good, that's hard work. But... When I'm going on a trip with my wife and my son, it's a lot of work.
4: And I thought your parents too, no?
3: Well, I had my parents too. My theory, Evan.
4: That's a lot of work.
3: No, but my theory is this. The more adults that you surround the kid with,
4: yeah,
3: the easier it can be. It's never going to be easier.
4: Mm-hmm.
3: Easy. But the easier it'll be if you just throw bodies at the problem. So we're platooning when it comes to my son.
4: Oh, here's what you are. You're the Bulls centers of the 90s. You got Luke Longley. You got James Edwards. You got Bill Cartwright. You got Wennington. No, you got Will Perdue.
3: I'm like a baseball team with an opener. We're just going to open it. We're going to have an opener or platoon it. That's how we're going to try to get through it.
4: Oh, my God.
3: I mean, if you think you're going to go 7 scoreless innings with
4: no
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1: 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Yeah.
0: 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The Carolina Panthers.
2: This is Kyle Bailey covering the Carolina Panthers. The biggest storyline for Carolina headed into the season is, of course, their fourth-year quarterback and former number one overall pick, Bryce Young. And now, with his head coach, Dave Canales, handing off play-calling duties to Brad Idzik, coming off a season where they went 8-9, won the division, and fell in the wild card round. Is there a big step forward for Bryce Young? A pivotal year with a contract extension on the table. What will Bryce Young look like, and can he lead this organization to back-to-back playoff appearances?
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3: Two-A-Days, Carolina Panthers. Why Carolina to kick us off here? Well, you're going to get two today, hence the Two-A-Days. The two teams that are playing tonight, Carolina and Arizona. Yes, you heard me correctly.
4: Is football back?
3: Well, as I said, two teams playing tonight. So, yeah, we have games starting tonight.
4: Okay, so preseason football, you're willing to say football is back.
3: Can someone tonight sit on their couch, pig out, and watch football?
4: Yes, hand raised, because that will be me.
3: So then it's back, I think?
4: I know a lot of people dismiss the preseason games. I actually enjoy getting back into the rhythm of watching NFL games.
3: Let me tell you what a preseason game is.
4: I love football, though.
3: Let me tell you what a preseason game is, if we're going to really narrow it down.
4: Please do.
3: It's an excuse. What do I mean? The person that loves football, she or he is out there, and they're saying, and if there's anyone in their household that doesn't, for whatever reason, it's, I got to watch football tonight.
4: Yes, yes.
3: That's what it is.
4: And you know I'm going to use that one.
3: Right. Well, your wife happens to love football, but
4: no.
3: Not like you.
4: No. My wife doesn't love football. She loves watching Jalen Hurts. She doesn't love football.
3: That's my mom growing up would say to my dad, like, oh, I want to go to the Knicks games. I want to go to the Knicks games. My dad would look at her like, well, since when are you a basketball player? She was in love with Pat Riley.
4: Of course. With that hair and no suits? Come on, man.
3: My dad would have to get tickets to the Knicks games. Like, why? You don't even like, you couldn't name two players in the team. Anyway, so it's an excuse. It's
4: yes.
3: When you say to the person, whoever that is, or the people in your household, I can't. Why?

0: They technically made the playoffs, but the big thing is around Bryce Young, their starting quarterback, who is up for an extension here, has not gotten one yet, 23 touchdowns, 11 picks last year. He's had an interesting career of starter, then not starter, then back to starter, and kind of that roller coaster. Through his 3 years that he's played in the NFL, 49 touchdowns, 30 interceptions, he hasn't been the worst player we've ever seen. He hasn't been close to the best player we've ever seen. Sure, there are a lot of other really good players on that team, but it all hovers around that guy. Who is Bryce Young?
1: I think Bryce Young is a quarterback that has shown the ability to be able to put his team in positions to win close games. If you look at what they did last year, they won a lot of one-score games. They had the most wins of any NFL team last year in games decided by 3 points or less. They were 6-2. And remember, they gave the Los Angeles Rams, who were in the NFC Championship game, all they wanted, not once, but twice. Right? And so I think what the organization is trying to figure out is whether what they saw last year a fluke, or if, in fact, the winning close games is a skill and a trait that Bryce Young brings to this team. That's the part that they're trying to nail down. And this year is going to go a long ways to determining where they fall when it comes to that spectrum. So I think this is a pivotal year for Bryce Young. The organization has put a lot around him, including drafting Monroe Freeling in the first round to offer him a little bit more protection. They drafted Tet McMillan last year, 1,000-yard receiver out the gate, who's awesome. Bryce Young has no excuse not to have success this upcoming season. It will be on him. And I think this season is going to be a referendum on his career mortality as a starter.
0: Do you think he'll get himself that contract because he'll play well, because he'll be the guy for the Panthers?
1: Yes.
0: You do?
1: I do.
0: I'm uncertain. I like the fact that they're drafting offensive linemen, or they drafted one this year. I like the fact that they drafted one a couple of years ago to be at that left tackle spot. I like that they're doing everything. And they signed this guy, Robert Hunt, from the Dolphins to a couple of years ago along the offensive line.
1: Gave him a bag of money. Yeah.
0: They go out there and they get a pass rusher in Jalen Phillips. Now, numerically, you wouldn't think that his numbers would indicate that he should get the money that he got, but he was available and they had to get him on their team.
1: Well, he was an impact player for the Eagles last year, and then they also signed Devin Lloyd. So their front seven added some pressure players. The back end has always been pretty solid in Carolina, but they added to that front seven. They've got to find a way to consistently pressure the passer. They got Derrick Brown, who's one of the best defensive linemen in the entire league. So he's the player that they're going to build it out around. But I do think this Carolina Panthers team can surprise some people. Now, we all love the New Orleans Saints in the NFC South.
0: Yeah.
1: But I'm not going to disqualify the Carolina Panthers as a potential wild card team.
0: Okay, who's the last place team in that division then? So
1: Atlanta, who's their quarterback?
0: Well, that's okay. I'm glad we're on the same page on that one. So I think we're back as a tag team. Because the way I look at this is we're all high on the Saints. I picked the Saints to win the division this year in the season last year when you saw what their quarterback could do, okay, in Tyler Shuck. And Carolina won the division last year, and you and I sat there on First Take a week and a half ago, no big deal, talking to Dan Orlovsky. And Dan, who obviously knows football inside and out, is saying, hey, don't sleep on the Bucs. Now, there's a lot of drama. Baker certainly went after the team. He feels the team went after him. So there's certainly some hot mess drama going on. But I agree with you. I think when you look at Atlanta, they potentially could be that last place team because of the quarterback position. But I don't know if I'm on board with clear cut. He's going to make himself into the guy. Like, there's two guys that we look at from that draft, and which one is more likely to be the guy? I'll go C.J. Stroud. I know how stinky he was in the playoffs last year. I know how disappointed people are, including Michelle, about his play. I have more faith in C.J. Stroud than I do in Bryce Young, for sure.
1: No, and I understand why you would say that. First of all, C.J. Stroud had a heavier lift in terms of the degree of difficulty that he stepped into with that franchise because the Texans were a wreck post Deshaun Watson. But I will say this. How Bryce Young handled being benched a couple of years ago and finding a way to bounce back and having a strong half, a strong finish to his 2024 campaign and letting that springboard into 2025, the trajectory that we've seen him on over the last season and a half is what makes me believe that that this is who he is coming into as a quarterback, as opposed to last season being an out.

0: outlier. I think this is more of a trend than a fad. And I believe that the Carolina Panthers are going to finish this season being settled on who their franchise quarterback is for the next decade plus.
1: Two-a-days here on ESPN Radio. We are presented by Progressive Insurance. Lots of tweets coming in, by the way, at EBCO Radio about some of the best tag teams because we thought we had one, Marble Rye. But then someone stabbed me in the back this morning by not agreeing with the number one overall pick QB take, that you shouldn't take a QB with your own pick, number one, et cetera, et cetera. That was Chris Canty. So Lady Locks 85 says New Age Outlaws. That's a good one.
0: That's a good one.
1: Road Dog, Jesse Dames, and Billy Gunn. I don't know if I'm allowed to say the other stuff. The Hardys. Rock and Sock Connection is a great one.
0: That's a good
1: with
0: one.
1: With The Rock and Mick Foley. I mean, was that a – do we look at that as a true tag team or kind of like a bit that they did together?
2: No, that was a tag team.
1: You think it was a true tag team?
2: For sure.
1: Okay. All right. Rock and Roll Express, Midnight Express. So that's back in the day a little bit in terms of the tag teams. Midnight Express, I believe, had a bunch of different things. See, here's where it gets tricky. If a tag team has a lot of different members over the years.
0: Yeah, I don't know about that.
1: Like the Four Horsemen, if I say, oh, who's the Four Horsemen, I would say Ric Flair, Arn Anderson, Tully Blanchard, and Ole Anderson, but other people would say different people. I think it's got to be the same two people the entirety of the time. That's just me, in terms of the best tag teams of all time. I don't know that one NFL team thinks they have a great tag team at the QB position, but they're certainly competing with one another with multiple people. We'll dive into that next. We're on Sportsmanlike, presented by Progressive Insurance.
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17: Coming up on today's show, we talk with a guy who talks about a lot of different things because he does a lot of different things. Joel Nelson of Joel Nelson Outdoors and Onyx Fish. We'll talk about Onyx. We'll talk about fishing. We'll talk about hunting and more. Shorty. It's all coming up with Joel Nelson next. I want it.

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6: Well, it's time to check in with Joel Nelson of Joel Nelson Outdoors. Man, it's been a few months, Joel. What have you been up to?
7: Well, I tend not to stay unbusy, that's for sure. I've been fishing a lot. I've been hanging out at home. My youngest son, actually, they had a state baseball run, so it wound that down here in early June and kicked right into some fishing and just coming off of a week-long Lake of the Woods fishing trip.
6: Oh, okay, talk Lake of the Woods fishing.
7: Yeah, every year we do this event up on Wiley Point, kind of center of Lake of the Woods. If you've never been, it's on the Canadian side, and it is the jumping off ground to anything you'd ever want to do or could do fishing. There's trophy walleyes, there's eater walleyes, there's massive perch. It's all the muskies and islands and cabbage beds you could ever throw a bucktail at and would want to. There's just a wide variety of angling to do, and yeah, that's a happy place, man. We did it all. It was a ton of fun.
6: Do you stay on the state side? Do you go to the Canadian side? What do you do?
7: Yeah, we kind of go to the Canadian side. We fish a little bit on the state side. There have been years where we'll kind of go out of like that Wheeler's Point area and drive up into the Canadian side. Recently, we've been going up to Sioux Narrows and then kind of taking about an hour boat ride west over to Wiley Point, which is on the Canadian side, and yeah, just enjoying the what the whole trip has to offer, man. We ended up taking big fish for our little mini tournament, which was a ton of fun. So it was good.
6: Your mini tournament, all right.
7: There's always money.
6: Oh, there's got to be.
7: Right, Kev?
6: Right. Oh, man. Well, it is a truly amazing piece of water. You know, I mean, there's nothing quite like it. I mean, even on the state side, the weird way we've got that little piece of Minnesota up in the left-hand corner. There really is nothing like that lake.
7: Yeah, it's wild. You know, you get out of the American side and up into the Canadian areas, it's different. The American side I really like for just the walleye factory that it is. There's so many fish down in that basin. Like, we actually, in years past, have actually run to the Minnesota side at times to try to catch some great big fish out of that basin area just south of Garden Island and Steren Shoal. But then this year we had some good fish going up on the Canadian side, and it doesn't matter where you fish at Lake of the Woods, you're gonna catch them. It's gonna be good. It's just a matter of where and how you want the experience to go.
6: Yeah, I mean, I know, you know, musky guys go there, sturgeon guys go there, walleye guys go there, bass guys go there.
7: Right,
6: it's amazing.
7: Yeah. It is. We actually had, speaking of muskies, we had a great evening. I wasn't fishing for muskies because I tend not to partake. I have too many hobbies already, and that one maybe would put the nail in the coffin for me back home. But we had some guys go out, and all three boats boated three muskies, all of them at exactly 8 p.m. when the moonrise was. And you're like, wow, maybe there is something to this moon thing they always talk about.
6: Well, that's so funny because, that, you know, early in my years of doing this show, that was like a big deal. You talked about that a lot, and I don't hear anybody talking about that all that often anymore, but you got a little evidence now.
7: Yeah, it's interesting. There's, you know, in the app in Onyx Fish, we've got that full kind of moonrise, moonset, overhead, underfoot. And as we're finding from users, there's a lot of them that still put a ton of credence into it. And, you know, it's like anything. We have less and less time. When we do have time, let's make sure it's the best time we can spend on the water. And if there's a feeding window, then let's be there for that feeding window. And it certainly held true when we were up on Lake of the Woods for muskies. Not just that occasion, but several times throughout the week, those fish hit at moonrise or moonset.
6: So in general, on an average week, how many times are you hitting the water, and where are you fishing?
7: Good question. I tend to go hot and cold just with work and all the schedules being. Actually heading out to Lake Minnetonka tonight, of all places. I was just out there for a Minnesota Vikings Lund kind of youth fishing event. And we found so many fish, and we caught so many bass, and it was so good that I'm trying to get my boys out there and see if we can replicate our success. I took a couple of youth anglers, and one of my youth took big fish for the tournament deal and got a signed Vikings helmet and a cool picture with all those guys. And it was, that was quite the event, and Minnetonka is quite the fishery.
6: Oh, yeah, talk about that. Like, that's one, you know, we live way up here, right? There's a few. Hang on a second. Talk about Minnetonka. We're used to our lakes up here. We hear a lot about Minnetonka. I think most of us experience on Minnetonka might be one of those tour boats where you go around and look at all the rich people's mansions. But there's a lot of fish in that lake, too.
7: Yeah, it's wild. You know, what you guys have up in Bemidji, I wouldn't trade for the world, right? The solitude, the clear clarity of the water, how clean everything is, the sheer number of species you have. But for the Twin Cities metro area, Minnetonka has some unsung praises, right? It gets a ton of pleasure boat traffic. And so, like, we were out on a really windy day. Well, guess what? The jet skis aren't as exactly hip on getting out there in the big wind and the waves. So that was a good one. It actually excited the bite quite a bit. We had bass going on some of those windblown points. And it's so full of fish. I think it's really wild because you're not on that body of water. You don't have to go far to find fish.
6: Right.
7: Stay in the bay that the launch was. Go to one side of a small section of shoreline if you're not getting bit, because there are so many fish in that system, and it's panfish from bluegills and crappies. There's tons of bass. So many fish in that 1 to 3 pound range, with several that we saw over 4 pounds. Even though there's basically a bass tournament a night on that lake, it still keeps producing just copious bags of fish. It's just a testament to how productive that body of water really is.
6: There's nothing more fun than going out and seeing a nice mansion or two. And there's plenty of those on our lakes too, but it's nothing like what Minnetonka is. Everybody should go on that tour just once in their life.
7: Yeah, akin to that is the people watching, right? The folks you see out driving around in their very fancy boats and not really paying attention to things like buoys, bridges, rock piles. You know, it's an entertaining day. There's that that Instagram page qualified captain. I think most of the boat accidents or like ramp mishaps you see on that page from Minnesota come from Lake Minnetonka. It's always fun to watch.
6: Well, I remember back in the day hearing a lot about Dennis Green, Viking coach, fishing on Minnetonka for bass on a regular basis. He loved bass fishing.
7: Yeah, absolutely. And, over the years, I'm about an hour from the Twin Cities Metro. If you're going to have folks in town for things like, ice fishing, the Super Bowl, there was a number of us that took out some famous celebrity types. There's anytime you're going to have like a TV news crew or any other folks that are centered in the Twin Cities metro area, Lake Minnetonka always gets the nod for a quick place to find fish, catch fish, show people some fun and have a great time.
6: Yeah, and I know that, a number of times we've had a great relationship on this show with Northland Tackle over the years, and I always talk to the Northland Tackle marketing guys, and yeah, there's a bunch of times they're down in Minnetonka doing stuff there. So it's got a great reputation. And again, I think in particular, they got everything, again, like a lot of these big lakes, but their bass fishing there is outstanding.
7: I always give Charlie and Jace a hard time. They need to lay off the locals because they catch so many fish and win all these local tournaments. They should come down to Tonka and show the city's boys how it's done, because those guys could catch fish in a wet paper bag. It's unbelievable how good they are.
6: Right. Have you been up in our neck of the woods at all?
7: Yeah, earlier in the season I was in June, and what's actually really cool too, on top of the trip I did take up there, we have some quality footage that'll be airing soon from a trip we took up there last fall. It was a cast and blast with my good friend Ben Bredigan, also from Onyx Hunt. And we ended up filming a segment for a new TV show we're calling Onyx Game Day.
6: Oh, okay.
7: And the idea is that we did a cast and blast. We did some hunting. We did some fishing. And after we air some of the footage, we take you into the X's and O's on the map and show you some of the locations we hit, why we did it that way, why we targeted the lakes that we targeted, what we found when we were there. And hopefully it's an educational side of hunting and fishing that helps anglers and those that were shooting like grouse at the time would find enjoyable, but also informative.
6: Okay. Well, speaking of Onyx, how is all that going for you?
7: Million miles a minute, man. I love it. It's a rocket ship. It's a lot of fun to be involved with folks that are so passionate and so, I'd say, professional. Like, we were just so lucky with Onyx Hunt being the monster that it is in that space. We've got such a big head start in that we're in 11 of the 12 Midwest states. We're already looking to expand to the south and to the east. We've got Montana in the app. We've got a couple new features in the app with wind on map and verified catch data. There's always something cool showing up, and it's hard. Like, if you haven't been in there in a year, it's like you may not recognize some of the things because it's evolved in so many different ways with input from anglers and input from our pros. And it's a super fun way to be in the industry, but still kind of challenge yourself to do some new cool fun things.
6: Joel Nelson of Joel Nelson Outdoors and Onyx Fish, my guest today. Oh, so many topics still to go with Joel when we come back.
8: 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Kev Jackson still does not have a clue. But all of us at the League of Extraordinary Anglers keep carrying his water on Paul Bunyan Country Outdoors.
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10: Hi, I'd like to report a bear hug.
9: Okay.
10: Well, before I left my campsite, I was putting out my fire, and out of nowhere, Smokey Bear showed up and hugged me?
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6: Joel Nelson of Joel Nelson Outdoors and Onyx Fish, my guest today. And Joel, so talk a little bit about Onyx. I think pretty much anybody who listens to this show has at least a passing knowledge of what Onyx is, but give us the real rundown. What is it providing to us, both on the hunting and fishing side, and how do you make this magic work?
7: Yeah, great question. I think Onyx Hunt has been around for almost 15 years, and it really started from the perspective of know where you stand. If I'm an elk hunter out west, or if I'm a northern Minnesota deer hunter, am I on public land? Am I targeting private land? Where are the boundaries? How can I drop waypoints on tree stand areas, find locations, and repeatedly come back to them easily? And the fish side leans in on that, but also goes further with a lot of fisheries information. So it starts from this idea like, hey, in Bemidji, there's 500 lakes within only a couple miles of town. Which ones should I hit? Let's say I'm a walleye angler and I'm only looking for trophy fish. Boom, it'll give you a list of those areas to check out. Now that I pick a walleye lake, I can show up there. I can see which way the wind has been blowing the last 3 days. So I know, hey, this shoreline's been getting a pile of wind. I'm going to go there. And then also we have something now called verified catch areas, these purple polygons on the map, which show you, hey, fish have been caught in these areas historically, whether it's been from tournament data sources, fisheries data sources, pro anglers that we've licensed with. We've reported actual verified catches here. So I like to think of fish as hunt, but with some new features, not just geared towards the angler, but geared towards helping you decide where to go exactly.
6: Okay. Now, there's always a point to doing these apps, and part of that point is making money. So how do you guys make money?
7: That's a great question. Yeah, it is a paid app. We have a free version with some limited feature data sets.
6: Gotcha.
7: But yeah, we're $34.99 a year. And we think it to be a value, and if it's not a value, we're not going to sell it, and it's not going to be successful. So we work really hard to try to pack as much into that thing as you can. And on top of that, if you're a hunt user, there tends to be some emails that you might get that'll give you a discount into that idea. If you are going to bundle multiple apps together, stay tuned. In 27, we're going to be offering some discounts in that realm. So we want to reward folks for being loyal customers and working with us. And at the same time, like you said, we got to make money. So the way that we go out and get new data and evolve and get better and provide things like someday HD contours and other new things in the app, well, we charge you for it, but seek to drive value.
6: Did you say $34.99 a year?
7: Yeah, it's pretty cheap, man.
6: Yeah.
7: I don't, it's half a tank of gas, and that's only if you're driving a little four banger around. So it's, these days, $34.99 doesn't get you very far. So
6: no.
7: we think as a digital property that lives on your phone that helps you daydream and avoid work. Why not, right?
6: Yes. Yes, anything that helps me avoid work, I'm all in favor of. I'll tell you.
7: Oh, me too. Me too.
6: Oh, well, that's very cool. And you know, we go back and forth on technology, and certainly it helps us in many ways and it hinders us. But I think, you know, something that's keeping you off of private land where they don't want you, and, you know, keeping you educated that way, that's a good thing.
7: Yeah, and, you know, the one thing we've noticed, we noticed this on the hunt side, there's a lot of people lament the fact that their elk spots are now more frequented, right? Public lands in general are getting a lot of pressure. Mm-hmm. But what it's really done out west, and it's starting to do on the fishing front, is spread people out. Rather than landings being choked because of news of hot bites and only fish are being caught here, we're trying to help promote this idea that there's a lot of great fisheries in the Midwest, and a lot of reasons to travel to visit different ones and new ones outside of the typical honey holes you may have always frequented. And on top of that, like you mentioned, education and information, it's really power, and arming yourself with some of the data that's already out there, but just brought to your fingertips more easily. Yeah, I think it helps folks have a more enjoyable experience. I know I feel that way when I hit the water, feeling like I know kind of what's up a little better.
6: Okay. All right, so as we get into what is called the dog days, are you feeling like it's the dog days, or how are you feeling?
7: Yeah, you know, you really start to feel it when you have those, what was it, heat dome? All these new terms we get from meteorology. Like, when you get that hot, soggy weather, and there's not much wind cooking, and it's really just stagnant, that's when I switch to bass mode. I look to fish more rivers near home and some moving water. I like mixing it up. And dog days, I think people got to understand, if you're going to a lake in August, that's unless it's a walleye factory, unless it's like the Lake of the Woods or the Leech or the Winnie, but even in some of those places, you should expect to have to do things a little different or manage expectations and understand that the bite maybe just a touch slower. You might have to change your patterns and how you go about things. Like, it's not June anymore, we'll say.
6: Right, right. I think a couple things that have changed certainly is when I started doing this show, which, you know, I'm not going to say it was a century ago, but, you know, it was a while. And you know, you hit August and, you know, crickets, right? I mean, trying to find a report to get on the air every day was nearly impossible. Because, yeah, it was tougher, and two, nobody fished bass in those days, right?
7: Sure, right.
6: So yeah. A couple things have changed. A, the technology has helped us spot them, even in the, you know, we at least know where to go now, you know, on an August day. Right. And our knowledge of fishing has made it a little less painful. And I think the diversity, the fact that more people are willing to go for, you know, panfish, bass in particular this time of year is an ideal thing to fish for. That has helped things too. And now I'm hearing more and more people willing to go out and catch northerns, because I don't know if those new northern regulations are working or not, but it sure sounds like they are starting to anyway. So there's people with a more open mind of what we can go and do in August.
7: Yeah, totally. I have several times gotten rammy over the years and been like, man, I want to fish walleyes today, even when the conditions told me I shouldn't. And the fish always win, Kev. It's unbelievable. They're always right, no matter what. And I think, you know, trying to change your viewpoint a little bit and thinking, well, maybe I need to get up earlier and fish that first magical hour of light, or maybe I need to focus my efforts on the last 2 hours of light, or maybe, you know, pay more attention to frontal conditions and cloud cover and days where the odds are stacked more in your favor. I think this is the time of year where that stuff tends to matter even more. Whereas in June, you could fall out of any end of the boat and hit a walleye. These days, it's more along the lines of, be smart about how you plan and where you go and when you do it, I think is kind of key.
6: All right. Well, we are sitting in August now, so that is the time. You know, we got Game Fair coming up for a couple of weekends. If you have a bear tag and, you know, you're not hiring a guy to do it, you're out baiting, you're going to start baiting, you know, one of these days. All of that stuff starting to happen. So how does a guy like you, who I know likes to explore the woods, manage to do both things you love?
7: Oh, it's really hard, you know, as fishing does slow down. I'm not a super bass fan. I do like to fish them when it's fun and easy, but I tend to take an opportunity to go and do some tree stand work during this time of year. I like to get out and do some shooting. It's always a lot harder as you get closer and closer to deer season. And I'm always reminded of my dad, who was a farmer, and we always cut our firewood for the year, and he would wait till the hottest, most stagnant, mosquito-filled days. And so I anytime I'm out in the woods getting bit up and sweating like crazy, it's like, oh, it's just like when I was a kid. I'm just like my dad. I wait till the worst time possible to go and do the manual labor and drip with sweat. But it still is a good feeling to have that stuff under your belt and done by the time, like, some of that colder weather hits, and then it goes fast, right? Like pretty soon you're wanting to get out grouse hunting, and the walleye fishing is good again because the good wind picked up, and man, you don't look, and all of a sudden the calendar is like end of October real quick.
6: Oh yeah, it is so true. What is it you love to hunt?
7: I do love deer. They just don't love me. I think it's kind of the general consensus. I love to hunt turkeys, but in the fall, I understand it for what it is. It's a fun hunt. It's just not the same as a spring hunt with all those birds gobbling. And you know what? Increasingly, with friends and family, like grouse, pheasants, like, those kinds of upland opportunities are really sweet. I just know, like I said earlier, I've got too many hobbies. And boy, if I got a dog and started going out west more, oh man, I gotta curtail hobbies and find the ones that are the best and stick to those.
6: More Hunt and Talk with Joel Nelson when we come back.
8: 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We just call him Kev's son because he doesn't know Jack. 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
6: Final segment with Joel Nelson of Joel Nelson Outdoors and Onyx Fish. You know, deer opener is a truly family event for many generations of people. So, yeah, looking at your family, what do your kids like to do? What do they want to hunt for?
7: That's a great question. They are very much in the moment. They tend not to plan or obsess about these things like I do, right? They just kind of come along for the ride, and all of a sudden they had a good time. It's kind of the way it goes. I think we've done most of the things that you can do from a hunting perspective in the Midwest. And, you know, like you mentioned, that tradition, that heritage of deer hunting, it's going to get a new spin this year for us because we were in a shotgun only zone, and now we can actually shoot rifles at deer. So I'm pretty excited to shoot with more precision and be able to harvest some more does. And making of the meat tends to be a family event that we look forward to. And they groan and they complain and they think it sucks, but everybody's smiling at noon when the Vikings come on and we're drinking a Bush Light and playing with knives.
6: Nice. So. Very cool. Very, very cool indeed. Do you get much duck hunting, Andy? Much of that?
7: I don't. I tend to try to live vicariously for those that do, however, and I think it's wise to try to have some buddies that do a little bit of the things that you don't do, and then you can do a trade a trip and take them walleye fishing or something. And it's been a while since I've been out in a duck blind. Nothing against it. I sure do like it. I just, man, again, choosing the priorities, right? I say all these things, but I'm threatening to go on a work-related duck hunt here down in southern Illinois that may be another game day episode. So stay tuned on that one. We'll see if we can make work meet pleasure again. Okay.
6: So you don't need the duck commander.
7: I actually met Phil when he was alive back in a Jackson airport, and he told me the story of he and Terry Bradshaw, the famous quarterback.
6: Oh, yeah.
7: Both being quarterbacks, I think it was Ole Miss. I don't remember exactly, but Bill said old Terry, he chased the bucks, and I stayed home to chase the ducks. So that was a lasting memory.
6: I think Phil ended up okay in the bucks department, too.
7: You know what? I think it worked out best for both of them, maybe.
6: I think so. Oh, man. Well, it is, you know, it's interesting up here because, you know, you talk about pheasant. We don't get a lot of pheasant in the northern part where I live of this state, but we do have a lot of grouse, and people absolutely love grouse hunting. They love being in the woods. They just think it's just being in the woods is the thing they love so much. And it's at a better time of year, typically, than deer hunting is. It's prettier out there and it's warmer out there.
7: It's amazing. Even amongst the closet upland nerds that I know, and I'll count my buddy Ben as one of them, they look down their nose a little bit at pheasants. I think they're bigger. They're easier to hit. The walking can be easier. And they really, really get off on a great grouse hunt, maybe some woodcock mixed in. And you'll see that on that game day episode that's going to come out. Like, they live for grouse, and just like so many folks in northern Minnesota that just want to go for a walk in the woods, and man, those things are like chicken but better. It's just amazing how good they are to eat as well. So it's great.
6: All right, well, if we're gonna go out fishing here in the next few weeks, what is the smart bet as far as what we should be fishing for, and what should we be throwing at them?
7: Great question. I would focus on bass primarily. If you have some small rivers near you, it's a really great time to go smallmouth or walleye fishing in those rivers. They tend to be at their lowest point of the year, so it is kind of fish in a barrel. And that means the deep holes, the bottom ends of riffles, where it kind of, you know, gets a little bit more bored out and deeper, that's where those fish are going to be. If you're out on the lakes, I think it's a great time to look for great weeds, and especially cabbage and coontail. Those are kind of two of the primary aquatic weed species that are going to hold the majority of the fish in a lot of lakes we fish here in the Midwest. And so that's going to bring panfish, especially cabbage, is going to bring walleyes, bass, muskies. All those weed beds are going to be full of life during this time of year. And then again, like I was saying, I'd encourage you to fish early and late.
6: Mm-hmm.
7: Pay a lot of attention to the wind as another way to cut some of that surface clutter. And oncoming fronts, like if the barometer has been stable and it's starting to spike just before it's going to drop, like be out there for those prefrontal conditions just before the storms roll in. It tends to seem, at least to me, that some of my best August bites have been in a variety of those scenarios with the conditions I just kind of explained.
6: All right. Are you ready for your Fast Five?
7: Best part, every time.
6: Okay, here we go. Joel Nelson, Fast Five.
0: Fast Five, five.
6: Question number one. As we are headed into winter, if you had to choose one of these to endure, are we enduring extreme cold or extreme heat?
7: Oh, cold any day of the week and twice on Sundays. I can add clothes. It's a lot harder to take them off.
6: You are such a Minnesotan, man.
7: That's... you got to answer that. Right?
6: You do. Yes, you do. All right, question number two. What is your favorite candy bar?
7: Oh, man. That's like a trick question almost. There's so many good ones. I'm either pulling the Hershey's white chocolate Oreo little contraption, or I'm getting peanut butter filled M&Ms.
6: Oh, okay. All
7: Not right. a candy bar, but candy, just the same.
6: Okay, all right. Question number three. This does not have to be hunting or fishing related. This is just mad about the world. Where do you want to go before you die?
7: Oh, wow. Well, I'm a huge fan of seafood, and that goes for the catching of it, but especially the eating part of it. So I think somewhere in Italy, I've been looking at Puglia, which is the heel of the boot, Sicily. Either way, it's coastal. Seafood's a big part of their tradition. I think I'd do just like a big seafood gorge and crash out before I die.
6: That sounds pretty good. Sounds pretty good. All right, question number four. I believe we once pontificated on old fashions and bourbon, if I recall.
7: Yeah, so, you recall correctly. Yeah.
6: Based on that, as a bourbon connoisseur, what is the best bourbon?
7: Oh man, the best bourbon. Oh, well, the best bourbon I've ever laid lips upon is a Jefferson's Presidential Select 17-year-old.
6: Mm.
7: A little bit of history there. That bottle, if you would try to buy it or sell it on Craigslist, the Louisville, Kentucky black market is Craigslist.
6: Okay.
7: And that'd be about an $8,000 bottle.
6: Whoa.
7: And the reason is that it was Pappy Van Winkle 17 before they failed way back in the day. And they've since been resurrected, right? Buffalo Trace has bought them and is now producing Pappy.
6: Okay.
7: But this would have been a 17-year-old Pappy Van Winkle that got rebought and relabeled under a different name and is, to date, the best bourbon I've ever laid lips upon.
6: So, in other words, I'm not going to find it in the Bemidji Muni.
7: No, probably not, but you could get your hands on some Eagle Rare, and that's a pretty good one if you can find it. Hard to pass that one up. That's one of my favorites as standards.
6: All right. Good conversation there. That's interesting stuff. All right, finally, question number five. Not which one of these do you hope happens first, but and I've been asking a lot of people that. It's always an interesting answer. What do you think is going to happen first? Vikings win the Super Bowl, Wild win the Stanley Cup, Wolves win an NBA title, Twins win another World Series, or Joel Nelson catches the world record walleye?
7: Oh, wow, pitting all of these things against each other, including myself. That's a crafty way of doing things. I think, after watching the Wild during their last playoff run, more of a fan now than ever. And even if that's not what happens first, which I do think it will, I hope it happens first. It's both and for me.
6: I would agree with you. I think the Wild of those four, but as a beaten down Minnesota sports fan for decades, I think you got the best shot, actually.
7: Yeah, we we love to break our own hearts watching these Twin Cities sports. And the Vikes, I know they're going to get me every year. I'm going to get hopeful. I'm going to get on the bandwagon. It's going to be exciting, and it's just going to crush me again.
6: Yep. Hey, we have that in common. That's for sure.
7: Oh, it just happens. That's what they do.
6: Well, listen, Joel, if people want to catch the show and see what adventures you're up to, how do they do that?
7: The game day show is going to be online, but it's also going to be on the Outdoors Channel and a lot of other properties. So stay tuned on your cable networks and however you watch TV for that. Again, it's Onyx Game Day. And then all the stuff that I continue to write for In Fisherman, Outdoor News, other opportunities for doing media is going to be on either my social media at Joel Nelson Outdoors or on my website, joelnelsonoutdoors.com.
6: Love having him on. Lots of always interesting conversation with him. He's Joel Nelson of so many ventures. I can't name them all, but Joel, always great to have you on the show. Thanks for taking the time today.
7: My pleasure. Thanks for having me, Kev. You take care.
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2: If you're on Kitty, I'd love to see you.
22: No, I'm allergic to cats.
2: Yeah, I know.
23: That's what I've heard. That's
22: the over are. Under.
2: It's obvious.
22: Not that cat.
2: Don't you wish
22: up.
2: You were allergic to eating? You're allergic to egg sandwiches, that's for sure.
22: You want to know something? You guys want to make fun of me? For the first time in a long time.
2: You can see your nuts.
22: I'm under 240 pounds. Boom.
23: Let's go. My
22: I'm
23: dog.
22: Svelte, man.
24: Oh, good for you.
2: That's really crazy,
22: 238.
2: Man. That's great,
22: this
2: dude.
22: This morning.
2: You look great. You really
23: yeah,
2: do.
23: Yeah, your bra.
25: You're hot.
22: Yeah, I got huge. I almost said the word.
2: Yeah.
22: I do have huge T words.
2: You do, but I like them, though. They
23: yeah,
2: look good
23: pull
2: on
23: them
2: you.
23: Out.
2: You, now that you got a little tiny waist.
22: What do you think the over-under is for the Cardinals?
23: Four.
2: Back to football, huh?
22: Well, it's Hall of Fame. I don't want to get you
2: we
22: off.
2: Were talking about your nuts.
23: 4.5 or 5.5?
22: 3.5.
23: 3.5?
22: 3.5.
23: What
22: we were talking about is nuts.
23: Dear God.
22: We can talk about my nuts.
2: 3.5, is it really?
22: Yeah.
2: You got to take the over. You got to. You want to put a hundy on it?
23: Let me look. What are you doing research for?
22: I just want to look
23: bet
22: at
23: like
22: the schedule.
23: A real man.
2: What are you talking about?
23: Look at the schedule.
2: Look at the schedule's going to change anything.
23: You know the six of their games.
2: Guess
23: that's
2: who
23: what
2: play?
23: Matters the
2: other
23: most.
2: NFL teams. Right.
23: They play the Niners, the Seahawks, and the Rams.
22: I'll take the under.
2: You'll take the under $100.
22: Yeah. Yeah.
2: Jesus.
22: Yeah.
2: I'll do that in a heartbeat.
22: All right.
2: Okay. Slut it up.
22: Man.
25: Would you?
2: Would you please?
22: Four, five out of their, what? Hold on, I can't do math here. One, two, three, four, five. Four out of their first five games, Niners, Lions, Rams, Broncos. Those are four losses.
23: Or wins.
2: Right.
23: Or ties.
2: Right. What if they get lucky?
22: You can kiss cheeks.
2: I can?
22: Yeah.
2: Thanks.
23: You just bet $100 on the Cardinals.
22: Yeah, well.
2: Yeah, problem.
22: Kiss it.
23: Kiss what?
2: Yeah, why do you keep saying it?
22: Rim.
23: All right, so that's your Super Bowl. Mine was last night, the WSOP main event. Lucas Jumalon becomes the second youngest champ in WSOP history, 22 years old, $10 million. He was outstanding last night. He was an absolute beast.
22: Good for him, man.
23: Went wire to wire, by the way, too. Chip leader at the start of the final table, steamrolled almost the entire final table until they got heads up. At one point, it was almost tied, but never lost the lead. 9,208 players, the fourth largest main event of all time. A prize pool of $85.6 million, and 10 of them going to a 22-year-old kid from Spokane, Washington.
22: You know what's cool about... Sorry, Zacho. You know what's cool about that is watching those guys play it as a game and not as like gambling. Where, like, the strategy of it is sweet to see them. Like, the guy
23: yeah,
22: that
23: it's
22: had
23: not
22: the big,
23: blackjack.
22: Yeah, correct. No, but you know what I mean? Like, they just play it like it's a sport. Like, the guy is the chip lead. The guy, I mean, this is way too deep, but, like, one of the guys I watched, you know, he was the small blind. He immediately raises into the big blind.
2: Stevie? My guy's, how tall is he?
22: So because it just they play the right way. It's fun to watch. They bully when they have a big stack. They put pressure on the. They just they play the right way. It was cool to watch.
23: Can you talk about initials for a little bit in case Abbott's listening?
22: He's no, just, Abbott passed away.
2: Are we talking like a little person?
22: Oh, and Stevie Wonder's not blind.
2: Well, he ain't real tall either.
22: Oh, do you want to hear? Do you want to hear Randy's latest conspiracy theory?
23: Hot ass Randy.
2: Yeah, go ahead, bud.
22: He says on August 12th, 6 days from today, we are going to have 7 seconds of no gravity.
2: Man.
23: Everything has gravity.
2: I'm going to dunk that basketball.
23: What does he mean there's no gravity?
22: He says that the gravity will be turned off for 7 seconds.
4: It's just waiting on
2: I
4: the
2: can't
4: court.
2: Wait, man. Yeah. I'm just holding the basketball.
22: Damn it, Randy, you lied.
2: 24 hours all day long. I'm just standing around with a basketball waiting so I can finally dunk that.
4: It's like cars crashing, yep. Just mass chaos and Hawks 360 windmill. Vince Carter, arm in the rim.
2: And guess what? The camera's going to malfunction. I won't be able to film it.
22: Oh.
2: And I don't see it. That'll be buns.
23: So all gravity across the universe. So, for example, for 7 seconds, the sun will have no gravitational pull on the Earth.
22: Yeah.
23: We'll have no gravitational pull on the moon.
22: Yeah.
23: The Earth will have no gravitational pull on each and every one of us.
22: Yes.
23: Well, then we're all dead in 6 days.
22: Yeah, he said 50 million people will probably
2: cherish.
23: Yes. Thanks, Madonna. God, I wish you would cherish.
22: I cherish our friendship.
23: I wish you would go to the moon and just cherish.
2: They're going to cherish?
23: 50 million people are going to cherish.
2: Oh, my God.
23: God.
2: Actually, that sounds so sweet.
22: I'd be devastated if most of you passed.
2: But I would be so happy if we all cherish.
22: Yeah. Can you see the
23: would
22: gravity
23: be,
22: stop and Hawks still
23: would you be devastated
22: the...
23: if Mark Parrish cherished?
22: Yeah. I would be devastated
2: if
22: Parrish
2: cherished. You don't know
22: what cherished means? Yeah, I just screwed up, man. It's okay. People make mistakes at work all the time. I just get called out on
2: that. Acknowledge that you said cherish.
23: But you know, people always say things like, well, Corey makes mistakes too. Sure. Every single one of us makes a mistake on the show. But like I've always said, I think the rest of us make 2 to 3 mistakes a week.
22: Yeah, I make them every segment.
23: 4 or 5 a segment. Sure. Yeah. That's why we...
22: Oh, speaking of that...
23: Seem to notice more.
22: I was at our Target yesterday, and I ran into a guy named Mason, runs the store, great dude. He's like, I see Corey in here all the time.
23: Yeah.
22: He doesn't look like he wants to talk to anybody. And I go, Corey's a great guy.
23: There's multiple Target employees at that Target that I say hi to every time. They're very nice guys.
22: Yeah, no. And I'm like... I go, he's a very nice
23: man. That's just my face.
22: And he goes, that means a lot coming from you. I go, yeah, talk to him. He's a great guy.
23: I love it. He looks like a guy who doesn't want to talk. I can't change my face.
22: Yeah,
23: this is what I look like.
22: Yeah, well, do a face-off.
23: I wish I could. Oh, man, face-off would be great.
22: Huck loved that movie.
23: If you had to swap with Nick Cage or John Travolta in that movie, not now, which one would you swap with?
2: Well, not even close.
22: John Travolta's here right now.
2: I am?
22: Yeah.

0: every song, the last 4 minutes would have been Madonna's Cherish.
1: Oh, yeah. We'd probably play it the
0: this
1: rest
0: whole
1: of
0: conversation
1: the
0: would have been
2: song.
0: Under that.
2: Cherish the love.
1: Oh, yeah. Have. That's a good tune.
2: Yeah, who is that?
1: Your mom.
0: Yes, I'm convinced it's still Bobcat. I can't tell what you're trying to do.
1: That's Taz.
0: Oh, man. Is Taz still a thing? Do the kids care about Taz?
2: Probably not.
3: No.
0: Does everybody at Walmart still have a Taz tattoo?
1: I know I've shared a lot of information this segment and told too many stupid stories.
0: Well, you said Hot Ass Randy believes in 6 days that 7 seconds of non-gravity is going to occur.
2: He better be right, because I just bought a basketball on Amazon.
0: And 50 million people are going to cherish.
1: A buddy of mine had this million-dollar idea that he was going to make a TazTattoo.com, where anytime you saw a Looney Tunes tattoo, you would take a picture of it and post it to TazTattoo.com, because people want to see Looney Tunes tattoos.
2: May I ask
1: in the
2: a
1: wild.
2: Question? May I ask a question?
1: Yeah, he's a very successful young man.
2: But let me ask you a question, though.
1: Yes.
2: How is he going to benefit financially from that?
1: Well, he thinks that the website would get enough traffic, TazTattoo.com, that people would want to see, like, Looney Tunes tattoos in the wild.
0: Yeah, but you said that 10 seconds ago with almost the exact same words in the exact same order. Chris asked you, how does that make money?
2: I had a follow-up question, yes.
1: I think.
0: By the way, I just went to TazTattoo.com. It says we're under construction. Please check back for an update soon.
1: Yeah, I'm sure my guy bought it. I think he would make money from the ads that would want to advertise on the website, because it would get so much traffic.
2: I wish you were in traffic right now.
1: The band?
2: No. 394.
1: TazTattoo.com.
0: You know, I always say, like, please don't speak for me. I don't want you to paraphrase or try to quote anything that I say, because it's just never going to be right. Imagine all of the kids that Sauce went to high school with. He has spent 20 plus years telling their dirtiest, darkest, worst secrets.
1: No. Well,
0: in this segment alone, you've said one of your friends believes that gravity is not going to exist for 7 seconds in 6 days. The other one had a quote million-dollar idea for TazTattoo.com. Your friends are idiots.
1: I guarantee you, my buddy Jeff, who I ran into in Las Vegas at the Vikings game, would love me sharing TazTattoo.com. So, case closed.
0: Man, that story absolutely got altered, knowing that you ran into him at a Vikings game in Vegas.
1: Well, I just wanted to, but I've talked to him about it.
0: Well, recently. Yeah, he told you about it.
1: Yeah, but we've had this idea for years.
2: We?
1: Well, no, he had the idea, but I glommed on like most things. I gotta blow my nose.
0: Well, then let's take a
2: Here's
0: break.
2: Here's my gun.
0: You right over there?
2: All right.
1: What's that was funny.
2: What is he doing? What are you doing?
0: Yeah, he's going to the hallway to blow his nose.
2: Oh.
0: What really matters is next. Power Trip Morning Show Fan.
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10: AP News, I'm Marcela Sanchez. Iran says it's in the final stage of drafting an agreement on the Strait of Hormuz waterway with Oman. Speaking yesterday, Iran's foreign ministry spokesperson, Ismail Baghaei, said a joint statement will be issued, quote, if certain parties do not obstruct this process, apparently referring to the U.S., The agreement is likely to be contingent on the U.S. lifting its blockade on Iran's ports. An AP investigation reveals the Trump administration has detained dozens of parents and spouses of active duty U.S. troops, the AP's Ed Donahue reports.
3: Since Donald Trump took office for a second term, more than 50 family members have been detained, with at least six deported. That includes Army veterans.

0: Wilmer Trujillo's wife.
1: We would go once a year, and she would, you know, report, you know, go and check in, and they would tell her, okay, your stuff is in process. We see that. You have lawyers. We see that. Come back in a year.
0: Then
1: this time they decided to your wife is being deported.
0: Homeland Security Secretary Mark Wayne Mullen has intervened in a few cases after public backlash.
1: I can't explain why they're doing this, especially to service members, because we're all about loyalty. We're all about doing the right thing. I miss her. I miss her a lot.
0: The Pentagon declined comment on the AP's findings. I'm Ed Donahue.
2: Progressive Abdul El-Sayed won Michigan's Democratic nomination for U.S. Senate. El-Sayed narrowly defeated U.S. Representative Haley Stevens and will face Republican Mike Rogers in November. FIFA says it's apologized for errors made over Gianni Infantino's failed plan to sell stakes in the World Cup. FIFA also added that senior staff in attendance at a summit held in Morocco reaffirmed their full support for his presidency. More on this story at apnews.com. This is AP News.
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13: Partly cloudy, a little breezy, and it will be a bit warmer today with a high right around 84. And we do have a slight chance of an isolated shower or thundershower this afternoon. Tonight, partly cloudy, will drop to 58. Tomorrow, sunshine, cooler, high of 76. 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

0: All right, should we dive in? Learn something.
1: Absolutely, we should.
0: All right.
1: Let me hit this for you.
2: That's what really matters.
1: That's right.
0: OVO LASIK and Lens brings you what really matters, scores and stats around the world of sports. 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From OVO LASIK and Lens with Dr. Mark Lobanoff and Dr. David Whiting. Here we go. The Royals beat the Twins 2-1. New Twins pitcher Dean Kramer, 5 innings, 3 hits, 1 run, 2 strikeouts, 2 walks. Look it up on your phone. So all good there. And then our new guy on the other side, AJ Minter, gave up the game-winning run in the 7th on a home run to Massey. So the Twins have lost 4 straight. They are at KC again tonight at 6:30. Then they are at the Drunken Sconnies all weekend.
3: Yeah, and the Drunken Sconnies are the best team in baseball. They can't hit left-handed pitching. They can't score any runs. It's not a good sight for the Minnesota Twins. And Joe Ryan, I think, was sent home to get something in his lower body looked at.
0: Yeah, Drunken Sconnies, 71-43.
4: Yeah. Damn.
3: Yeah, they're
0: I don't follow baseball closely, so when you said that, obviously I'm like, well, I have to fact check that.
3: Yeah.
0: Because I just assumed that the Dodgers were the best team. They're just 2.5 back at 69-46.
4: When they've lost like 4 or 5 straight, haven't they?
0: 6 straight.
4: Oof.
0: The yeah. Los Angeles Dodgers, but the Brewers, best record in baseball. The second best record is the Atlanta Braves. They've won 7 straight.
3: Yeah.
0: But what really matters is this.
1: The Hiroshima atomic bomb blew itself apart so quickly that over 98% of its uranium never underwent nuclear fission.
0: Wow. Man, I wish I was smart enough to understand what you just said. You know what I mean? Like, yeah. I get it, but I don't get it.
4: It still did that much damage.
1: It still did that much damage, and it was still, we were still trying to understand what we had. We knew we could do it, you know? But, Jesus. Man. Can you imagine?
4: Huh.
1: I know.
4: Yeah, being at Nagasaki was just one of the most surreal things ever.
1: You know what's crazy is I think about this till it's in that World War II podcast with Tom Hanks, but the Japanese, obviously we dropped Hiroshima and then Nagasaki. And they weren't, there was no, like we dropped Nagasaki because the Japanese thought that maybe we only had one. And so they weren't going to give up right away. Because they were like, well, that's terrible, but they only had one of them. And so then we were like, nope. And then we dropped Nagasaki, and they were like, well, maybe they do have more than we think. But we only had 2. At that point, we only had 2.
0: Mm.
1: But we had done so much damage. And do you ever read about the firebombings before that?
4: Yeah.
1: Oh.
4: It's a nightmare, man.
1: A nightmare.
4: And reading the accounts of the people that lived.
1: Yeah.
4: And the things you don't even consider, like, not to be too macabre, but like people's eyelid fluids burning
1: right.
4: Being their eyes like are sealed shut. Oof. You know, like glasses melded to your face,
1: but
4: like,
1: they had been instructed to never surrender, and so that was the thing. We had something catastrophic apparently had to happen in order for the war to actually end or not, who knows. Oof.
0: Hang on, let me just hit it.
1: That's depressing. Why'd you bring that up?
5: That's depressing. Why did you bring that up?
1: I think it's important that you know about things other than cheeks and buns.
0: Fair. Yeah. Wide receiver Stephon Diggs, speaking of that, is signing with Washington. 1 year, up to $12 million. Born in suburban Washington, went to college in Maryland. So, I don't know. I guess he's probably on some level always wanted to play there. 32 years old. Washington still reportedly keeping an eye on the old Brandon Ayuk situation. He's just stuck in purgatory.
3: Yeah, how about that?
0: Because he's being a baby and all that stuff that's going on with the Niners and him. It's just been bizarre. I don't know what Ayuk's doing. But
1: how bizarre, though?
3: Great song.
0: But what really matters is this.
1: In 1923, a doggy named Bobby got lost during a family trip. 6 months later, he showed up at his home in Oregon after traveling alone for 2,550 miles. More than 4,000 kilometers, crossing plains, rivers, mountains, and all of that, by the way, in the middle of winter. 2 things about that.
0: Yep.
1: Number one, Bobby didn't know he was lost. He's a dog.
3: Good point.
1: He's just going home. Second of all, are we sure that was Bobby?
0: That is the key.
3: Yeah.
0: There's... Bobby doesn't have GPS.
3: No, Bobby doesn't.
0: Bobby, you be quiet out there. You have no idea. I mean, come on, man.
1: Right.
0: No chance.
3: No.
1: And he didn't even have a cell phone in 1923.
3: No.
0: No. People were dumb. They were like, this is the same dog. No, yeah. It's just another dirty dog that looks extremely close to Bobby.
1: Don't you think Dad got up one morning and was just sick of the kids whining about Bobby?
3: Oh, like so you did with Moose?
1: So he went and got dog that looked a little like Bobby and goes, son of a bitch, looky here. Look who wandered up. Yeah. Oh, Bobby. Yeah, Bobby lost his wiener on the way. I know.
3: Yeah, it was a terrible accident.
0: You could drop Bobby off at Perkins off of 394. He'd never make it to iHeart.
3: Yeah, but you know
0: Bobby
3: what?
0: Doesn't know where he's going.
3: Rosie'd pick him up for us.
1: Right, you should see Rosie. He can't pick him up because his hand's full of school supplies. I'm at my best when my life's at my worst.
3: Yeah. Yes, you are.
1: Do you know FX has got a new show called The Sharts?
3: Excuse me?
1: It does. I just see an advertisement for it right here.
0: Yeah, The Shards.
1: Oh, Shards. Yeah. That's a D.
3: What's like it about?
1: It looks like dirty underwear.
3: God, well, Dwight's in.
4: PA's in.
1: Speaking of dirty, how many people had sex with their moms on Game of Thrones?
0: I know.
3: My
0: well,
3: God.
0: I mean...
3: What?
0: At least it was a dream, but Jesus, right? I mean,
1: yeah, but he
0: come
1: was
0: on.
1: Happy about it.
0: Yeah, when he realized it was a dream, he wasn't thrilled like, about it. He's like, oh, man, I wanted that to be real. Yeah,
1: that
0: I mean.
1: That dragon fight was fun, though.
0: Yeah. Yeah.
1: That was fun.
0: Again, rough week for Sheep Stealer.
1: Yeah.
3: Oh, is that the teeth thing?
0: That is the teeth one, yep. Yeah. That's Meat Sauce's old teeth dragon.
3: Yeah. Oh, those were hideous.
0: It ain't over for him, though.
3: That's kind.
0: Or.
3: Is it?
0: Is it?
1: I have a friend named Hot Balls Larry who says the dragons are real.
3: Hold on a second. You have a friend.
1: Yeah, it's a lot like your guy.
3: Named Hot Ass
1: Randy.
3: Balls. Oh, no. My friend Randy believes in centaurs.
1: That's
3: he
1: what I mean.
3: He thinks centaurs.
1: You got
0: that's
1: hot ass
0: that's
1: Randy.
0: His point. He is Hot Balls Larry that balls believes Larry. In dragons.
1: He
0: that's
1: believes
0: his point.
1: In things, too.
0: He is the same friend.
1: Every time
0: different
1: you bring
0: name.
1: Him a Hot Ass Randy fight, I'm going to, I should say Hot Ass Randy belief, I'm going to bring in a
3: no, but, yeah.
1: Hot Balls Larry one.
3: Well, Hot Ass Randy believes in centaurs.
1: Well,
3: right?
0: Which one of Hot Ass Randy's theories do you believe is the most likely?
3: Maybe the moon base one.
0: Where there's a base on the dark side of the moon.
3: Yeah. That alien ships land.
1: Well, Hot Balls Larry believes that men should live on breast milk alone.
3: You need to get a new sponsor.
0: No, that's not his take.
1: I don't know why you're saying that about me. I don't blame you for Hot Ass Randy's thoughts.
3: Good point. Thank God.
4: Do you subscribe to Hot Balls Larry, his theory?
1: Please answer the question.
3: He's talking to you.
0: How much did you drink when Louis was young?
3: Me?
0: Yeah.
3: Breast milk?
0: Okay, like, do you ever give it a shot?
1: How much did your mom drink when she was pregnant with you?
3: What does that even mean?
0: How much alcohol did she drink while she had you?
3: Oh. I don't think any.
0: Well, then I owe somebody $3,000.
3: My God,
0: I lost a bet.
1: It's crazy what you can bet on Kelce.
3: Yeah, Kelce.com. Use the promo code KFAN. Get up to $500 in trade
1: You can
3: cash.
1: Bet on historical events.
3: Yeah, things that already happened. What? No, my mom didn't drink when she was pregnant with me.
0: Well, then explain this.
3: Oh, you guys are mean.
1: Beans? We are.
4: You're not beating allegations.
3: What is happening?
0: That was my terrible Mr. Bean impression for the second time this week, I believe.
3: It wasn't great. Can I tell you guys another story?
0: Who cares about your goddamn stories? More of the Power Trip Show after this on The Fan.
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6: Minnesota News Network, I'm Tasha Radel. Governor Tim Walz says he's unlikely to call a special session to address wildfire relief.
7: Especially at a time of a political campaigns going on. probably makes it challenging. But look, I want to let the folks up there know, if we can come to some type of agreement and we can get a package that can get forward, I'm certainly open to that. I would just not want to set expectations too high. I think it would be a pretty heavy political lift at this point in time.
6: Minnesota's U.S. Senate candidates made their final appeals to voters during a Farm Fest forum ahead of Tuesday's primary. Congresswoman Angie Craig highlighted her experience in Washington, pointing to her work on ag issues and efforts to support farmers. Lieutenant Governor Peggy Flanagan has centered her campaign on making life more affordable for Minnesotans. Minnesota State University Mankato is eliminating 60 positions as it works to close a $22 million budget deficit. This is MNN.
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16: Partly cloudy, a little breezy, and it will be a bit warmer today with a high right around 84. And we do have a slight chance of an isolated shower or thundershower this afternoon. Tonight, partly cloudy, will drop to 58. Tomorrow, sunshine, cooler, high of 76. 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I'm meteorologist Sean Cable. Current temp 62.
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0: Sauce, do you actually have a story you'd like to share?
3: Yeah.
0: Go on.
3: So yesterday...
0: You woke up.
3: No, I'd already been up. Where my kiddo goes to daycare. I got a message that Louie unfortunately had a blowout. And he goes Wednesdays and Fridays.
21: Order up.
3: Yep. And close.
0: Who ordered that?
3: On Friday when we went to pick him up, my wife took a bunch of the extra clothes he had home. So he didn't have any extra clothes there. So they said, unfortunately, the only extra clothes we had are girl clothes. So I pick him up yesterday, and he's wearing girl sweatpants that barely cover the back of his diaper. And
0: what did it say, juicy on the ass?
3: Basically,
0: but you mean girl sweatpants?
3: But they were like a fabric that like...
0: Mm-hmm.
3: For
0: lady folk.
3: For lady, or... Hawk would buy a Talbots. And
1: what the hell is Talbots?
3: Talbots. And they...
1: I would buy baby clothes at Talbots?
3: No, you'd buy lady clothes. And a bright purple shirt with a unicorn on it.
22: That's right.
3: And I get there, and I literally... All the kids that were outside had their backs turned, and I'm like... I don't know
5: there's Louie.
3: Which one is my kiddo? He was dressed in girl clothes. And because he didn't have any clothes to change into.
22: I don't want your life.
0: You know how many times I've used that exact excuse?
3: Of why you're dressed in girl clothes? Because you had a blowout?
23: But my daughter is important.
1: That's a boy.
3: Yeah, that's a boy. And I'm sure there were people that were like, is that boy wearing lady clothes? Yep. Yes, he is.
1: I don't think they were saying that.
3: I mean, I don't know.
1: I don't think they
3: it's
1: were saying that.
3: It's 2026, man.
1: Yeah, but not just that. I don't think they can. I don't think.
3: No, you can tell they were girl clothes.
1: No, I know, but could they tell that he was a boy?
3: I mean, I don't. I hope not.
1: Was he showing his shape?
3: No. I mean, he was showing his butt because his pants weren't big enough.
1: Yeah, I know, but all butts look the same at that age.
3: I mean, yeah, it was funny, though.
24: Was it Kurt Bills?
1: No, it was Lil Louie.
0: What'd you do with the clothes when it got home?
3: I think...
1: Did you try them on?
3: No, there's no way they would have gotten over my foot. Let me see here. Hold on here.
0: What are you doing?
3: I had a picture. Where'd that picture go?
1: Oh, God.
0: It'd be great for the listeners.
3: Okay. I'm just telling you.
0: Take your time.
3: No, I can't find it.
1: Are you the star of the charts on FX?
3: No, but Louie, your dad can't get past the intro of that show.
0: Let's do more of what really matters. I'll do scores and stats around the world of sports. Chris will change your life with something else.
1: Man, great story, dude.
0: Yep.
3: It wasn't great.
1: No, it was. It was good. It was. I mean, I could see it. Walking in, there he is. Sitting with the ladies. with this juicy.
0: And then some random Minnesotan who you hate. We learned that the other day. You don't like fellow Minnesotans, right? That screw up your trip to Costco.
1: Yeah, man.
0: Some random Minnesotan goes... Jesus, that boy in lady clothes?
1: Yeah.
22: Mm.
3: Rose.
5: Rose.
1: Oh, Rose.
5: Leave all right. RuPaul alone.
0: So,
1: yeah, Rose.
5: Alone.
0: So we solved one problem and maybe caused another one in the that world of sports.
1: Rulu.
0: The Preakness is moving to 3 weeks and a day after the Kentucky Derby. Historically,
1: what?
0: It's been 2 weeks after... Now it's going to be three, and it's a Sunday. No Triple Crown race ever has been run on a Sunday. And the aim, of course, is to get more Derby horses to run. So the problem is, though, is, all right, now we got a 3 week and 1 day break between the Derby and the Preakness. The problem is now for at least next year, then the gap between the Preakness and the Belmont is only 13 days.
3: Uh-oh.
0: So you might have, instead of a horse winning the Derby, taking the Preakness off, and then going to the Belmont, now you might have a Derby winner, a Preakness winner, and then you would have to say, are we going for the Triple Crown, or are we going to run in 13 days or just take it off? What are we doing? So they're trying to figure this out. But here's the problem for the horse racing industry. Since 2022, how many of the 95 Derby horses have run in the Preakness? Right, 2 weeks later. So the last, 4 years? Since 2022, how many of the 95 Kentucky Derby horses have gone on to run the Preakness?
3: 10.
2: Oh.
1: To just run it.
0: Just run it. Not the winners, just all 95 horses that have been in the Derby since 2022. How many have gone on to run in the Preakness?
2: 15?
1: 60?
0: Max, what was your guess?
4: 35.
0: Wasn't it zero this year? I think this year it was zero.
1: Oh, wow.
0: But out of 95, only 13 have run. So it's not just the winners. Almost nobody is going on to the Preakness. In fact, three of the past five Derby winners have skipped the Preakness. And that's a problem, right? You can't have a Triple Crown if nobody's even trying to do it. So we're going to see if this helps. Because it would be so much harder if you win the Derby and the Preakness. Really, really hard. Even if you're not a distance horse, because the Belmont's a beast. It'd be so hard to win the first two and go, we're skipping the Belmont.
3: Yeah.
0: Like, you got a chance at immortality. See if you guys know horse racing at all.
1: I do.
0: What? No. Affirmed won the Triple Crown in 1978.
1: Yep.
0: How many Triple Crown winners since Affirmed?
1: Did we have one? Didn't that one horse?
2: Maybe one, yeah.
1: I think it was one.
2: American Pharaoh?
1: Yeah, it's, yeah, right, right.
3: One?
0: It's one of those days. Fred Durst said it best. American Pharaoh did do it first in 2015. He was the first one since Affirmed in 1978. But then Justify did it in 2018. So we've had two. But I think since then it's been really, again, it's been this kind of situation where it's like, is it even worth it? The stud fees are so much more valuable than risking your horse's health. So they're just like, we're not running if it's 2 weeks. You got to give us more time. So now it's 3 weeks and a day.
3: Oh.
0: Sunday vibe is interesting, right? Saturday feels like it's for the races. That's Dark Stars, right? Saturday's for the boys.
3: Yeah, he invented
0: Saturday,
3: that.
0: I go to the track.
3: He invented that.
0: Yep. Sunday, though. Sunday for the Preakness. What really matters is this.
1: Washing a silk shirt chemically is closer to washing your hair than to doing laundry. Silk is a protein fiber, not a plant one like cotton or linen. So it's sort of like washing hair when you wash a silk shirt.
3: Oh.
1: One.
4: It was two. You got any silk shirts, Cor?
0: No, shocking, right? I don't wear lady clothes. It's for Louis.
3: No, buddy.
0: I do my own laundry. You can tell. But once a month or so,
1: you like to feel pretty.
3: Yeah.
0: Once a month or so, like one of the gals in my house will be like, "Hey, especially my wife, like, hey, can you do this? Because I'm not going to be home until this. Can you throw this in?" I have zero idea how the lady folk out there understand 56 different ways to wash their clothes and what settings you need them on. Because all of my clothes is one setting for the washer, one setting for the dryer.
3: Yeah.
0: This was supposed to be on ultra low. What's the difference between low and ultra low?
3: Yeah.
0: I don't know. You can't put that on low. Yeah. Why? It's still pretty low.
3: Makes flow right
0: no, it's got to be ultra low. You're going to ruin it. Well, I mean, I'm going to have to pay for the new one anyway. What's the difference? Man, I love just That's why it's like, I'll be like Nate Bargatze and basically say, like, let me handle my laundry. You worry about yours. And if I have to play that husband card once in a while, like, hey, I do my own laundry. Just like Nate said in his stand-up, that has never gotten me anywhere.
3: Yeah.
0: I thought it was going to. Nate's stand-up bit on that is exactly what I thought. I'm like, you know what? I bet not a lot of dudes do their own laundry. I'm going to do that. And once in a while, when she says I don't do enough, I'm going to go, I do my own laundry. And she's going to go, who cares? And yeah, he is correct.
3: And who are you?
0: It has never gotten me anywhere.
3: Yeah.
0: But I do like doing my own.
3: Have you passed out from it hitting your foot?
0: Just the one time, hitting my knee. And then dropping like a bag of rocks about 45 seconds later.
3: And it took an hour for your family to find you.
0: We'll never know.
3: Knowing is half the battle.
0: The Vikings' first preseason game is a week from Saturday in New York, noon against the Giants. That's August 15th, so we're still a week and a half away.
3: Hell yeah, Hawks.
0: The regular season opener is Sunday, September 13th versus Green Bay. You claim that's the game that's on CBS that J.J.
3: Yes,
0: Watt reportedly will take over for Tony Romo while he's dealing with his OWI problem.
3: I would assume, yeah.
0: If you know this... If you know, don't guess. If you want to guess, feel free, though. If you've already seen this, don't guess.
3: Okay.
0: Do you guys know the opening line on DraftKings, Vikings, Packers, week one? You do, Sauce? You're not in your head.
1: I do not.
0: Vikings, Packers at U.S. Bank Stadium, September 13th. Who's favored and by how many points? DraftKings, week one.
1: Vikings by two.
4: I'll say Packers by three.
0: Zachary?
2: Packers by 3.5.
0: Sauce, you know it?
3: Is it a Packers by 1.5?
0: That is the correct answer. Oh. Packers, slight favorites.
1: No way, man.
0: Week one. Over-under is 45.5.
1: We're sitting on a big season. You wait. It's happening. All starts a week from Saturday.
3: Yeah, well, it all starts tonight, Hawk.
1: We got to scout
3: both those teams.
1: Yeah, we got to scout both those teams.
3: Scout.
1: Okay. Thank God you clarified, because I was going to get messy.
3: I don't say things the right way, man.
1: No, you just got... I'm
3: not a smart person.
0: You weren't in scouts, correct?
3: I was.
0: You were?
3: Yeah.
0: For how long?
3: Until it got tough. I think I made it to like Weebelows, if that's a thing. I think I made it that far, yeah. It's good for you, man. My cousin...
1: I really don't
3: Marlar,
1: know what
3: Weebelows. He's an Eagle Scout.
1: Yeah. Is he really?
3: Yeah. Yeah, yeah. He should be very proud of
0: himself. So he's an Eagle Scout and you got zero badges. Did you get any badges?
3: I don't remember, man.
1: Did you just say he should be very proud of himself?
3: Yeah, he should. That's a very good accomplishment.
1: No, I couldn't agree more, but is he listening right now?
3: He listens, yeah. Okay.
1: Good.
3: He died, though.
0: Well, he does get name dropped 46 times an episode.
3: Hey, take a deep breath, man. I know you hate me.
0: I don't hate you at all.
3: Your eyes say differently.
0: No, tell the guy at Target I don't hate you at all.
3: I did.
0: Is it my turn or your turn?
1: I don't know. Oh, no, it's my turn.
0: What really matters is this.
1: Out of every primate that has been studied, humans get the least amount of sleep.
0: Great.
3: Oh.
0: They're all lazy. They ain't got things to worry about.
1: Yeah.
0: We got stuff to worry about.
1: Yeah.
0: Our modern day problems.
1: I'm not sure that's good.
0: Nope.
3: Yeah.
1: Imagine all you had to do was worry about eating and getting laid.
0: How is that any different than what you're currently doing?
3: I'll talk to him during the break.
1: Trust me.
3: Yeah. Deep breath, Hogs.
1: Thank you.
3: Can I do the next sports one?
0: Fire away.
3: We got another big running back deal. Three-time Pro Bowler Jonathan Taylor reached an agreement on a two-year, $44 million extension worth up to $47 million and includes $39 million guaranteed.
1: Ooh-wee.
6: It's like a dollar an hour.
3: He's great.
1: More than that. Yeah, good for him, man.
3: Yeah.
1: Get it while the getting's good.
0: Yeah. I thought you were going to say Jahmyr Gibbs.
3: No, that's on its way, though.
0: Marnie Gellner's on her way. She should be here any second. We'll talk to Marnie in a second. William Sawalich later.
1: That's right.
0: And Team Codes later.
1: By the way, it is Thursday, but Marnie will be here because we're shuffling things up.
0: That is correct, because Tommy's joining tomorrow because Creasel's in Switzerland.
1: Right.
0: Lieber right now is dropping his daughter Ames off at Auburn, he's out today.
1: Yeah, man.
0: So no Ben, no Tommy, but Marnie's joining today because we got a packed studio tomorrow. Think about this. Tommy, right? Tommy.
1: Yep.
0: Parker Fox.
1: Yep.
0: Frank Fasolero, Mark Parrish, Alicia Lewis, Initials game live, Tournament of Champions, Rick Fields. We're stacked and packed tomorrow. Mr. Z tomorrow, probably.
1: Probably.
0: We got everybody tomorrow. Dusty, so we have 1,000 people in the studio tomorrow. So Shed Marty's Smooth. Like, what?
3: Shed Smooth?
0: Exactly. It's JB Smooth's brother.
3: Oh. That's hot.
0: He's really good. Great actor.
1: Yeah.
0: News in a second. 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
9: KBUN Sports Radio, this is a score update. The Bemidji High School Activities Office announced yesterday that longtime swimming and diving coach Scott Woody Leindecker has stepped down from his position as boys swimming head coach after over three decades. He was head coach of the boys program for 20 out of his 31 years, mixed in with 10 years coaching the girls team. Meanwhile, the parent-player meeting for high school student-athletes in fall sports will be this Wednesday at 6 at the High School Performing Arts Center. BSU football team has been picked to finish 7th in the NSIC preseason coaches poll. Beavers were 4-7 last year, 4-6 in the conference to finish 9th. Preseason defensive player to watch, redshirt senior Caden Bolte, and the preseason offensive player to watch, redshirt junior Connor Carver. Bemidji Youth Tennis, Bemidji's Owen Lapinga and Blake Freeze competed at the USDA Level 6 Red River Junior Open in Fargo last weekend. Lapinga was the champion out of 16 in the 18U division, and Freeze and Lapinga were the consolation champions in 18U doubles.
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16: Partly cloudy, a little breezy, and it will be a bit warmer today with a high right around 84. And we do have a slight chance of an isolated shower or thunder shower this afternoon. Tonight, partly cloudy, will drop to 58. Tomorrow, sunshine, cooler, high of 76. 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I'm meteorologist Sean Cable. 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
1: 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It's a rotten story, but I'm going to lead with it because kiddos make better decisions. Authorities in Minneapolis are seeing more instances of people trespassing and forcing entry into buildings for the purpose of urban exploring. And sometimes posting videos of it on social media, of course.
10: Of course.
1: Police and fire officials issued a warning during a press conference on Tuesday afternoon, less than 24 hours after an 18-year-old sustained life-threatening injuries after hanging from a beam and then falling 20 stories from a decommissioned grain elevator in the Longfellow neighborhood.
0: Should be dead.
1: Yeah.
0: I mean, 20 stories. I don't understand how you survived that, but...
1: Yeah.
0: Man.
1: MPD described the teen as someone who was having fun, seeking adventure, and then made a bad decision that resulted in life-changing injuries. He added that his actions were illegal and extremely dangerous. The teen was still alive, recovering in Hennepin County Medical Center as of Tuesday morning. His identity had not been released.
0: Man.
1: Again, miraculous that the teen survived at all. The firefighters also had to risk their safety to rescue him using an... aerial truck to reach him and provide immediate medical care and then lower him to the ground. You're not only putting yourself in danger, you're putting rescue crews in danger too. So please stop with the urban exploring. My goodness. 20 stories. Oof. So don't do that. But I'm going to guess you're not going to listen to me. Right.
0: Right.
3: No, I'm listening.
10: Well, I will.
3: Yeah.
1: Yeah. Yeah. No. Yeah. Yeah. You guys aren't urban explorers.
3: No.
1: I don't think.
10: Well, I wonder if you just removed the social media part. Mm-hmm. Just removed the part where you're going to take a video.
1: Right.
10: How much less dangerous would these explorations be?
1: It's a good question. It's a good question. I don't know.
0: Right, because you got to get clicks, right? You got to get views.
10: Right.
0: So if you're just walking through an abandoned building, nobody's going to watch that.
3: No.
1: Nope. Corey, my miraculous run continues of winning the lottery. $8 yesterday.
0: No kidding.
1: Yeah.
3: Hell yeah, dude.
1: Yeah, man. Yeah, this is be the fourth time in a row I've won in the neighborhood of $10 to $8.
0: Hey, that adds up.
1: It does.
10: 10 to 8.
1: Yeah, yeah.
10: An interesting range.
1: But along with nobody, won the Powerball jackpot. It's up to $856 million after no one won the grand prize on Wednesday's drawing. The next chance to strike it rich comes this Saturday with a cash value option on the massive jackpot coming up to about $372 million. That'll help. So there you go.
0: I was cleaning out an office drawer over the weekend, and I found like three Powerball tickets that were over a year old.
1: Oh, yeah.
0: Now, obviously, if at any point in the last 12 months, we had had a Powerball winner in Minnesota, and it was in the news like, hey, it was sold in Plymouth, and it still hasn't been claimed, right? I would have heard about it.
3: Yeah. Oh, yeah.
0: So in the back of my mind, I'm like, I know this isn't like $1 million winner or a $10 million winner or a $200 million winner, but it might be, maybe I got a $10K in here. Maybe I got a $50K in there.
1: Yeah.
0: It better not be. So then I had the question, do I even check the numbers?
1: No way.
0: Because it's over a year old. What if I had a $50,000 winner in a drawer and it is expired because I didn't check it in the first 12 months?
1: That would suck.
0: So I checked the numbers because I'm a psychopath and I had no winners.
3: Oh.
0: Would you guys have checked or just thrown them away?
1: Throw them away.
3: I would have moved on.
1: Mm-hmm.
3: Thrown about.
0: Hmm. You don't want to know?
3: No.
0: You don't think it's worth the story? For the rest of your life, you're like, I had a $50,000 ticket, but didn't check it and found it, 15 months later.
10: Because that's a terrible,
3: terrible
10: story.
0: But it's a story. My story is just I threw away lottery tickets and they were losers. Who cares about that story? I've spent 47 seconds telling you guys that story. It's boring. Can you imagine if I had told you, guess what I found in my drawer? I could tell that story 20 years from now. It would still be interesting.
1: It'd be different if I told you what I found in my drawer.
3: Mm, what did you find?
0: It looks like a flashlight.
1: It does.
10: In your drawers?
1: Yeah.
10: drawer.
0: Actually. In his desk drawer.
3: Yeah.
1: Oh. Yeah. Or, yeah, right. Mm-hmm. Here's an idea that I think is a pretty good one. Researchers at the University of California, San Diego, have developed a new wearable device that can tell you your blood alcohol level.
11: The researchers were trying to create a ring to track metabolic health. What they came up with is a prototype ring that can actually detect blood sugar and alcohol levels. They say tiny sensors inside the ring read chemical markers in the body and send that data to a phone app. Along with alcohol, it can track glucose, ketones, vitamin C, uric acid, and lactate. But results are about 15 to 30 minutes longer than a direct blood test. I'm Bree Tennis.
1: So, but where are the women going to wear it?
12: And Billy.
1: Why did they want a ring that would lactate? Did somebody need to feed a baby?
10: Hey, why are you looking at me?
1: You're looking at me because you're worried about where you're going to wear this ring.
10: Wow. I'm not.
1: Oh, on your hand. Oh.
0: Here's what's going to happen. Somebody's going to wear this ring. It's going to tell them that they're like point 0.06.
1: Yeah, right.
0: And they're going to get in a car. They're going to get pulled over. The police officer is going to say you're 0.1. Or whatever. And then they're going to get a DUI.
1: Yep.
0: And then they're going to sue this company saying, you told me I was good to drive and I wasn't.
1: And you're lactating, sir.
3: Yeah.
0: But that's my turn on.
1: Oh. And my shirt's all wet.
0: Yeah. I paid for this privilege.
3: What are you, Bob from Fight Club?
1: Yeah. Poor BT Bob.
3: Yeah, you would.
0: Meatloaf, man.
1: No, I would.
0: Two out of three ain't bad. Marnie, you ever seen Fight Club?
10: Sure. Yeah.
0: Okay, you have.
10: Once.
0: I know you're not a big movie person,
1: that's
0: so I wasn't sure.
1: Tell anybody about it. But sure.
3: Yeah. You broke the first rule.
0: One of the best movies of all time. It's fantastic.
1: Marnie.
0: You don't care for it?
10: That's fine.
1: Okay. Marnie.
10: Yeah.
1: Do you know where Hagerstown, Maryland is?
10: Nope.
1: So you admit it.
0: It's in Maryland.
1: A park in Maryland is being closed after a second beaver attack in 2 weeks. State authorities say.
3: No!
1: State authorities say a beaver bit a 19-year-old fisherman. Man, I tell you, you got to be careful. Especially in 19.
3: Yeah.
1: Because you're taking chances, man.
3: Yeah. And then you fight dads, right?
0: The beaver.
3: Yeah. Rosie.
1: Man says he was bitten on the leg. And then drove himself to a medical center. Get this thing off me.
0: The beaver.
1: Yeah. Why Rose, that's what I'm saying, brother. Rosie's been there. It's the second time in the last 2 weeks that a beaver has attacked somebody in a park. It happens, right, Zach?
3: Gotta watch out. You better not pout.
1: The first beaver tested positive for rabies and herpes.
3: Shh.
1: Probably chlamydia as well. You got to be careful of the crabs. The beaver in yesterday's attack was euthanized. Oh.
0: Damn.
3: Oh.
1: Oh.
3: It cherished? Brilliant.
1: The park, meanwhile, is being closed while officials test all those beavers. God, that poor guy. Oh.
0: The beaver.
3: Rose.
1: Mm-hmm. One. Two.
0: Aren't you glad you came in on a Thursday?
10: Yeah.
1: Three.
10: Way different than.
1: Oh, do I got to test this one too?
10: Friday.
1: Oh. Four. Wait, didn't I already test this one?
0: The beaver.
1: They all
3: Rosie. Looked at-
1: I'm not testing this one.
3: Hawk.
1: I'm not testing this one.
3: You've tested them all.
1: This one's gross.
3: Yeah, that hasn't stopped you. Like the time you were in moonshine.
1: You just sucked all the humor out of it.
3: Oh, who are you talking to?
10: Why'd you have to use that phrase?
3: Yeah.
1: Yeah. And if you're looking for a beverage to help cool you off today, Marnes, here you go.
11: Today is National Root Beer Float Day, originally called the Black Cow when it was invented in 1893. Simple to make, drop a scoop of vanilla ice cream into a glass and pour root beer over the top. What happens next is pure science.
0: Thanks.
11: The froth that forms is a process called nucleation. That's when air pockets in the ice cream give the carbon dioxide in the root beer a place to form bubbles. So it's fun, refreshing, and educational. I'm Bree Tennis.
0: Did she just explain to us how to make a root beer float?
3: Hey, slow down.
1: A black cow, sir.
3: Yeah, slow down, Einstein.
2: Don't talk about my woman like that.
3: Oh, buddy.
0: Ah, man. Root beer floats are...
3: Elite. Yeah. Elite.
0: Yep. Now I want to go to the drive-in in Taylor's Falls. Could you just draw a sketch? What? Put that on camera.
1: No.
3: Can I see it?
1: Nope.
3: What if I walk over there?
1: I bet you can't.
3: Yeah. What?
10: I bet it wasn't a sketch of a root beer float.
0: No, it probably wasn't.
10: No.
0: Here he comes. He wants to see it.
1: It doesn't make sense.
0: He wants to see the drawing.
10: I'm not a root beer fan. Never have been.
0: Not even in float
10: always
0: form?
10: Always wanted to be.
0: Oh, really?
10: There's something about the bite of root beer that I do not like, yet I love Dr. Pepper.
1: Wait a minute.
0: Interesting.
10: Yeah.
1: Are we talking all root beers? Because I would agree with you that like a Barks root beer has a bit of a bite. But like A&W root beer has no bite to me.
10: Yep. It's the, so maybe bite isn't the right word. It's that distinct flavor that takes it from anything cola, anything pepper, it's the actual root beer, like root beer barrel, like even the candy.
0: That'll get you messed up. Oof. Root beer barrels, not the candy, the shot.
10: Yeah. Oh, yeah. Anything that is that distinct root beer flavor,
1: right.
10: I just have aversion.
0: Do you ever do Dr. Pepper floats or Coke floats?
10: Yep. Love them.
0: Those are solid.
10: Absolutely.
0: No, root beer floats.
10: Surfside
0: for sure.
10: That's a float?
0: No, well, there's no bubbles, no troubles, right? Yeah. With root beer, there's 100%. Some bubbles, and she just explained how it scientifically works.
10: Right.
0: She also explained that a root beer float is when you put vanilla ice cream in a glass or a bowl and pour root beer on top of it.
3: Yeah, that's okay.
1: Have you had the
10: educational
1: NW version now that is like a...
0: Did you just say NWA version?
1: No. There's a store. Don't point. Walk inside and gank the joint.
0: The A&W version?
1: Yeah, where they mix them. Like, it's not just a dollop of ice cream. It's like, it's kind of like, it looks like a Frosty.
3: Oh, hell yeah.
1: It's real good.
0: That sounds good.
10: Mr. Misty Freeze.
1: Oh.
3: Yeah.
10: Right? Is that what that was called? And then they changed the name to something else, and then they had to go back to it because everybody got confused.
1: Yeah. The Mr. Misty Freeze was my jam.
10: Yes. Yeah, so it wasn't just an icy with like the slushy chunks. There was actual soft serve swirled in there.
3: Oh, yeah.
10: Just
1: swirled.
0: But there are very few drinks on the planet that are better than when the root beer float, when all the ice cream's gone and all that's left is the root beer that is still kind of mixed with just ice cream leftovers. Again, inject that into my veins.
1: Yeah. Yes.
0: I have. I've done that.
1: I would.
0: It's hooked up to an IV of root beer float.
1: Yeah.
0: How am I alive?
3: I don't know.
0: Sauce, you want to go on a day date with me? We drive to Taylor's Falls.
1: Whoa,
0: we go mini golfing. A day date.
2: Oh. I'll keep that to
0: not
2: my
0: this
2: pocket.
0: Month. We drive up to Taylor's Falls. We go mini golfing at the drive-in, and then we get root beer floats.
1: You guys are
0: we
1: so
0: hold
1: cute.
0: Hands down by St. Croix Falls.
1: You guys are cute.
3: When do you want to do it?
0: I mean, not this year.
3: Year?
0: Yeah, I don't have time.
3: Exactly. What do you mean?
0: Well, the drive-in's not open all year round. It's a drive-in.
3: Driving, you can drive anytime you want.
0: The drive-in restaurant's
1: Thank
0: not
1: you.
0: Open.
3: Oh, the drive-in.
1: Zach?
2: Yes, sir.
1: Your crown has been handed to someone else.
3: Oh, no.
1: A professional python hunter is the winner. The 2026 Florida Python Challenge. After removing...
0: Don't say. Hang on. Can we guess?
1: Yeah. How many pythons?
0: It's always way lower than we want it to be, right? Because they could kill thousands and still barely make a dent in the problem. Now, I think I know the range of numbers of winners in the past, so I think I'm going to be close. Anybody have a guess?
10: I'll let you go first, then.
0: I think it's like 20. I think the winners is, it's like not, it's not hundreds. It's, I bet whoever won has something like 15 to 20.
3: 35.
0: Let's hope it's 3,500.
3: Yeah, let's hope it's 35,000.
0: Yep. I'll say 20. That's my lucky number. We'll go 22. Anybody else?
4: I'll say 11.
13: I'll go 44.
10: Yeah, 35.
1: Corey, you're right. Normally, that's about the number. This dude got 96.
0: There we go. Let's go.
10: Where did they go?
3: Way to go, Dad.
0: I've never felt better about being more wrong. Right? Yeah. I wish it was 9,600. 96 he got.
1: 96 in 10 days. He got 96 of them.
0: It's awesome. How many snakes a day on average?
3: What?
0: 96 snakes in 10 days. On average, how many snakes did he get a day?
3: Well, that's quite simple. 9.6.
0: God. He's got on fire.
1: He got you, didn't he?
3: Yeah, man. Today is Monday.
0: Today's your day.
1: Not many like dumb. It. Yep. The Florida Fish and Wildlife Conservation Commission says 907 participants from 30 states and two other countries removed 280.
0: And this guy got 96
1: of them.
4: Crazy.
0: Everybody else was terrible.
1: He's like that one dude who eats hot dogs.
0: Joey Chestnut.
1: He's just that much better than everybody else.
10: They should hire him and keep him.
3: Yeah.
0: How many people did you say?
1: I deleted the story over a lot. Give me a minute.
0: Think if every one of them got 96.
1: Yeah.
0: Then we're starting to make some progress.
1: But it still wouldn't be enough, you know?
0: Not even close.
1: Not even close. No. But you're right. All right. Oh, here we go. 907 participants. Yeah, if 907 people got 96 each.
0: Now we're talking.
1: It's like a million snakes.
3: Oh.
0: Man.

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11: This is M&N Sports. I'm Mike Grimm. The Twins dropped a fourth straight game with a 2-1 loss in Kansas City last night. They did get some good pitching from new acquisition Dean Kramer.
12: Dean did a good job. I mean, he had the bases loaded situation he navigated out of, only giving up one run. I mean, AJ made a 2-0 pitch that stayed in the middle of the plate and got hit. But other than that, we threw the ball good. I think the biggest story is we got to figure out a way, which we've done all year, figure out a way to create more offense, create more opportunities. Today, the only opportunity we really had was, you know, when they made the play, and we just got to move on.
11: That's Twins manager Derek Shelton, whose team had a bases loaded one-out situation in the fourth but grounded into a double play and played it only a single run. The Royals go for the sweep tonight. On the flip side, the AAA Saints won for a fourth straight time. They beat Louisville and St. Paul last night 4-1. The Minnesota Lynx put a 10-game win streak on the line tonight when they host the LA Sparks at the Target Center. The Vikings had a fully padded practice yesterday. They'll be off today. Tight end T.J. Hockenson says he's enjoying camp.
13: I mean, I've always, you know, loved playing for KO. He's really smart with football, obviously, you know, as an offensive mind and putting us in positions to win and you know, trusting in his players to go out there and make plays. And I think, you know, that's something that he's really, you know, done a lot, you know, throughout my time here is just, you know, players are going to make plays and go out there and do it.
11: Meanwhile, Vikings co-owner Mark Wilf met with reporters yesterday and says,
14: "We know what success looks like, and success to us, obviously our ultimate goal is winning Super Bowls and championships, but I'll follow the coach's cue, and we're going about it day at a time. We're going to be highly competitive. Our goal is, of course, to win the division, compete in the playoffs, and win Super Bowls, and that's always the gauge we have to go by every single year."
11: The Vikings will be back to practice tomorrow at TCO Performance Center in Eagan. For more Minnesota sports info, follow us on X at Minnesota Radio. 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
3: Partly cloudy, a little breezy, and it will be a bit warmer today with a high right around 84. And we do have a slight chance of an isolated shower or thunder shower this afternoon. Tonight, partly cloudy, will drop to 58. Tomorrow, sunshine, cooler, high of 76. 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
7: You and I will be there in 3 weeks, Hogsteady.
6: We will, baby.
8: Martins, yeah. How exciting is this? Isn't it going to be the best? November, Vegas, let's go.
9: Yes. I mean,
8: let's go.
9: I've got plans, and you guys are going to hear about them. I'm making plans for us.
8: As a group?
9: Yep.
8: When have those ever come to fruition?
9: Never. Except for this time. And one time I had plans with Hawk to meet at a casino at the slot machines.
6: Yep.
9: And he didn't show.
6: We did, though. Remember? We did. We went downtown.
9: Yeah, that was after the first plans. You ditched me. And then I just started following you.
6: Yeah.
9: And then you were like, fine. Come with me.
6: Yeah.
9: And then we did a lap, and then you were like, okay, we're done.
8: Oh.
9: But it was something.
8: Do you know that area at the north end? There's like that abandoned lot or whatever. Do you know like one block down from there, they just had a permit pass. Like I think 6 months from now, they're going to start breaking ground, but there's an adult, like not an adult, there's like a senior living facility that they're starting to build. And it's supposed to be luxury.
9: I did not know.
8: Yeah, so I guess breaking ground in like 6 months. I think it's expected to be done in the next. I don't know.
9: Is this like on the Pepper Mill side?
8: Other side of the street.
9: Okay.
8: About two blocks up. So you take a left. I think that's Third Avenue. You take a left.
9: Okay.
8: And then
9: is it a crosswalk or like am I at a light?
8: Yeah. And then you know what I'm talking about. So yeah, just keep an eye on that. By the way, the Vegas construction update. I believe brought to you by Radco.
6: Radco, that's right. Thank you, Radco. Right. Radco.com, yeah.
9: Up to speed.
6: Yeah.
7: Hell yeah, man.
8: It was a senior living facility that they're building.
7: Yeah. Do you have an update on the baseball stadium?
9: Are they taking applications? What?
8: 22% complete, according to my sources. Multiple bathrooms
6: I might just
8: are done.
6: And move on into a senior living facility.
9: Have you looked at some of the...
6: Yeah, they're nice.
9: No, listen. like,
7: Hawk,
9: age...
7: Please.
9: A limit or
8: minimums.
9: There you go, minimums.
6: They're my age, 55.
9: That's what I was just going to say.
6: I know. It's crazy.
9: Some of them are 55.
6: Yeah.
9: And older.
8: Chris, can I say something nice? Sure. I think you would crush those facilities.
7: Oh, yeah.
8: Right?
6: Yeah.
8: Because you're the young gun. You're you're a barely legal.
6: I think
8: in one of those spots.
6: Well said. The proper terms, granny fish in a barrel.
7: Oh, my God.
8: You imagine walking in there?
7: You're too horny.
6: I'm not. Nothing I just said.
7: Yes.
8: You just, some broad's looking for somebody to play cribbage with.
6: Old broad.
7: Yeah. All of a sudden, you know.
6: Yep.
7: He's making out with her.
8: Sure. Yeah. Why not?
6: Leave the cards in your room.
10: Yeah. Is there strip cribbage?
7: I'll bring the board. Or the pegs. We need pegs in that game. That's a little cribbage humor.
8: That was a little bit of cribbage humor.
7: Well, we need to talk pegging because it's normally talked about on a Thursday.
8: Marty, you were saying something about
9: the place where my mom lives in the winter in Mesa. They are all over, and they have the signs and the Sunset Resort and whatever, and hers is an active 55 and older community. And I never even thought about it. And I've seen the sign for the last 20 years. And my grandparents went to the same place. I've never thought about it. And I was there last winter and I was walking and I just looked at that sign and I was like, mother F.
8: Yep.
9: I am 52.
6: Yeah, I know, man.
9: I am qualified to live here in 3 years.
8: But when you hear about seniors, you think it's like, you know, people with walkers and just gray hair and they can.
9: Yes. Dragging an oxygen tank.
8: Senior events for poker are 50 plus.
6: Yeah.
8: And I'm almost 47. Yeah. And I'm like, I'm almost old enough to play senior events? What? I was just in high school.
7: And most of these places will have a bus that will take you to either bingo or a casino.
8: Jackpot.
7: Hogs Daddy?
8: Hang on. Give him.
9: Now, finally.
8: Hang on. Would
9: finally
8: you just talk sports? He's doing some research. He's trying to find a home.
6: I'm going to tell you right now.
7: You always have a home with me.
8: No. A real home with lady folk.
6: Yeah. Come on.
7: I live here now.
8: Yep.
6: Why not? It's nice. There's underground parking. There's.
8: He's just looking for the right ratio. He wants one that has like five or six other dudes tops.
6: I'm ready to be like 90%
8: women.
7: Yeah.
6: I figure if I go live there, it's one step closer to 99. Hey.
7: Fuck. Don't. Please don't. I need you.
6: No, you don't.
8: Go on.
7: Yes, I do.
6: You can do it, buddy.
7: The twins are hideous. They've lost four straight.
6: Now listen, bud.
7: They had two hits last night.
6: You're going to get us they all riled up.
7: They can't hit left-handed hitting. They struck out 10 times. They've been outscored 22-12 in their last four games. Same two teams today at 6:30. Then they will start
9: two teams?
7: The Royals. Oh, I didn't mention that. Sorry. They start a three-game series this weekend with the best team in baseball, the Milwaukee Brewers.
6: No
9: problem.
7: Yeah, not looking good.
8: The Drunken Scotties.
7: Yep.
9: It's been a tough stretch. I don't think there's any denying that. But you know what? Every season's got to have a tough stretch.
7: Yeah.
9: Every season's got to have the low point. And this is that one. And then the Twins, after this series with the Drunken Scotties, they're going to come back home and they're going to play the Orioles and the Phillies. So, and actually, one of those games is the Netflix Field of Dreams game.
7: Yeah, that's sweet.
9: So there's stuff to look forward to.
8: Chris, can I ask you a series of questions?
6: Go ahead, baby.
8: Tell me if these things interest you.
7: Oh, no.
8: Walking clubs? You know, with a group of people?
6: Yeah, liking.
8: Bingo or trivia? Do you like bingo or trivia?
6: I like both of those things.
8: Card games and board games?
6: Yeah, I mean, I could do probably, absolutely.
8: Happy hours?
6: 100%.
8: Movie nights?
6: What kind of movies?
8: Recent films. Book and discussion clubs, talking about books.
6: Are we talking like the bathtub books?
8: Sure.
6: Yeah, sure, man.
8: Arts and crafts? Gardening?
6: Like, what about D-Magic?
8: Day trips? Or group excursions?
6: Day trips.
8: Mm-hmm.
6: Sure, I mean. Yeah, okay. Yeah, sure.
8: Because I asked AI, what are common activities at a senior living facility? Group fitness classes, creative arts, cognitive games, social hours, outdoor gardening, or excursions?
6: Go back to the group thing.
8: Group fitness classes.
7: You need
6: fitness
7: help.
6: Thing in there?
8: Yes. Like chair yoga and stretching.
7: Oh, yeah. You need help.
10: Chair yoga?
8: Chair yoga.
6: Stretch me.
7: Fuck.
10: Oh, my God.
9: Oh, he's. Look at him. Look at him.
8: I mean.
9: One leg in the air.
6: I'm getting a stretch. Oh.
7: It's over for him.
10: And now the other leg.
7: Hot.
8: It is actually kind of pathetic. Most of this list is what I like the most.
7: Man, yeah. Bad.
8: Just playing cards, sitting around, watching movies, talking about stuff, doing trivia.
9: You're already living senior. Listen, you just don't have the facility.
8: Not yet.
6: If you're the hottest dude in the senior living facility, you're still the hottest dude.
9: That's a great way to look at it.
6: I mean,
8: man.
9: That's a great way to look at it.
6: Yeah.
9: And all the hens are talking about you.
6: Yeah.
7: Yeah.
6: The ones that can still talk.
7: Oh,
9: yeah. All the hens are putting their dentures in and talking about you.
11: Have you seen Chris Honky?
7: Oh, my God. How many of my voice boxes?
8: Oh, he loves the smokers.
9: No.
7: Hawk, don't. No. No, don't.
9: Max, why
6: just
9: did you?
6: Just for clarification.
9: No. Does for voice, mean... no, it's for talking only. Move on.
6: Does that mean?
9: No.
6: There's another option.
7: Hawk. I mean this in all sincerity. You need a sexual meeting.
8: A sectional meeting?
7: Like you about
8: sofas?
6: It's on the couch.
7: You need to call somebody about your problem.
8: What did you mean by sectional meeting?
7: I meant sexual. You need to talk to somebody
8: all right,
7: every hour.
8: Futon, this is couch. Couch, this is futon.
7: Put them together, you got a sectional.
8: A sectional meeting.
7: Yeah, you should. Well, he's definitely watched
8: go
7: furniture.
8: On a, go down to Doc 86
7: positions.
8: And have a sectional meeting.
10: Okay, what?
6: A sectional healing.
7: Yeah. You need to talk to somebody.
6: You need to talk to an English professor.
7: You need a sectional meeting. I said sexual, right? I don't know, man. The Lynx host the Sparks
8: excellent transition.
7: Tonight at 8. They have won 10 straight. They are 15.5-point favorites tonight.
8: Yikes. I think L.A. played last night, too.
7: Who did they play, Hawk?
6: The Spires.
7: What?
9: Spires. Like the credit union?
7: Yeah, they lost to the
8: Marnes,
7: sky.
8: What do you think about the name Cleveland Sirens?
7: Whoa.
9: I'm not as excited as Sauce is about it. I remember the Cleveland Rockers when they were a team, an original team, and I'm sure you guys were big fans. I don't know. Is a siren? It's not siren like on the top of a cop car, though. It's a something in a body of water. What is a siren in a body of water? I don't even know.
6: Greek literature, and not just Greek, probably, but ancient literature, the ladies who would sing and you were unable to avoid them, so they would lure you to their island with their singing and then take advantage of you and consume you. Sirens.
9: Is this temptress. Part of the siren your song? Senior living
8: no,
9: home
8: that's, he's,
9: as well?
8: All of that is correct.
9: Okay.
8: And again, the siren scene in the Odyssey is just amazing.
7: Awesome. Yeah, it's amazing.
8: Awesome.
6: Yeah,
8: okay. Awesome.
6: Super hot babes who you just basically just say, well, I guess I live here now.
8: Have you seen Oh Brother, We're Out, though, the Coen Brothers movie with George Clooney?
9: Mm-hmm.
8: You know the three gals that are like doing laundry in the river and they're singing and then all three of them are fighting the urge to just run into the river and hook up with those chicks because they can't help it. Those are the, quote, sirens in that movie.
9: All right. Well, I saw it once when it came out 20 years ago.
8: So good.
9: So, nope.
7: It's so good.
8: It's like the modern version is the temptation part of it. Sirens are supposed to be tempting. Like, you cannot fight the temptation when sirens are singing.
6: Yeah. Okay. See, this is a...
9: That's a bit of
7: or
9: a...
7: Or slot machines.
6: And I don't know why they have
9: now
6: them,
9: I understand it.
6: Pictured here as mermaids as well in their logo. I don't remember that being...
8: Right.
6: The same thing, but there you go. That's their new logo.
9: Yeah.
6: Mm-hmm.
9: Yeah.
6: I like the color scheme.
9: Yeah, that's cool.
6: Yeah. And she looks
7: Stop.
6: Mean.
7: Oh.
9: Well, she's. Yeah. I mean that. Yes, I love the creativity. We had the Toronto Tempo joining. Golden State Valkyries joining the league. So, you know, we're expanding. We're get Detroit coming in. Portland Fire. You know, it's the W's growing. The W's growing. And the Lynx are dominating. The Lynx have not lost a game since July 6th. It's been a full month since they lost a game.
6: How about it?
9: Happy at it.
8: They're going to do it.
9: Do what?
7: Yeah, man.
8: Win the whole thing.
6: How could they not?
7: Yeah.
8: If they stay healthy, they're going to win the whole thing.
7: Who do you think they'll play in the first round, Hawk?
6: The, probably the Georgia Ask Garys.
7: The Georgia Ask Garys?
8: Yeah.
7: Who?
8: Delvin Cook's on that team.
7: The Gags?
9: G-A-G. That's pretty good. That's good. Ma'am? The Lynx are 25-6 with a 3.5 game lead. Said this on Tuesday. Their lead, the lead between 1 and 2, at that time was 3. Now it's 3.5. is the same between 2 and 8.
8: So there's a big group of nothing behind us. They're all kind of the same. Sleds. It's us and everybody else.
9: Yeah, the Lynx are head and shoulders, knees and toes above the rest of the league.
7: Well said.
9: Thank you. Ma'am? Charmed.
8: Vikings news in a second. Chris was down there yesterday. Talked to Brad Childress for 30 minutes.
6: I did. We had a good call.
8: But also watched some practice. And it sounds like you have at least one Viking to discuss.
6: I do. I have a couple things for you for sure.
8: William Sawalich at 8. We'll play team codes later. 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

0: AP News, I'm Marcela Sanchez. Investigators are looking at why a plane was allowed to take off as President Trump's helicopter approached. The AP's Ed Donahue reports.
1: Marine One had left the White House with the president on board and was approaching Reagan National Airport near Washington Tuesday. It's an apparent violation of safety procedures put in place after last year's mid-air collision between an airliner and an Army helicopter in the same area. 67 people were killed. In this case, the airplane that took off was climbing above Marine One as the helicopter approached, so the two aircraft were not on a collision course. The FAA says the air traffic controller was in contact with both the commercial pilot and Marine One pilot at the time. The White House emphasizes President Trump was never in any danger. Ed Donahue, Washington.
0: Iran says it's in the final stage of drafting an agreement on the Strait of Hormuz. The strait is crucial to global shipping and energy supplies. President Trump has said a deal could be announced this week. The Israeli military says two soldiers have died in an explosion in southern Lebanon. This marks the first Israeli deaths since a truce with Hezbollah began in June. Israeli forces launched strikes in southern Lebanon, accusing Hezbollah of violating the ceasefire. Talks between Lebanese and Israeli negotiators in Rome were cut short due to the escalation. A Senate committee is set to vote today whether to hold Dr. Anthony Fauci in contempt of Congress and refer him to the Justice Department for potential prosecution. Fauci invoked his Fifth Amendment right against self-incrimination more than 100 times and refused to answer questions at a hearing last week focused on his handling of the COVID-19 pandemic. More on this and other stories at apnews.com. This is AP News.
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9: Partly cloudy, a little breezy, and it will be a bit warmer today with a high right around 84. And we do have a slight chance of an isolated shower or thundershower this afternoon. Tonight, partly cloudy, will drop to 58. Tomorrow, sunshine, cooler, high of 76. 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
14: We just want
10: watch the siren scene in here from Oh Brother, Where Art Thou?
14: It's awesome.
10: So good, man. And even at that point, I didn't realize it, but I believe that might be the first time that George Clooney says that his first name is Ulysses.
14: Oh, yeah, sure.
10: How about that?
15: Oh, yeah.
10: Isn't that cool? Anyway, great film.
14: Great movie.
10: Max has never seen it.
14: Oh, really?
10: He's never seen it. He's going to watch it tonight, he promised.
15: So good.
14: One of my favorites.
10: Yeah.
14: Polarizing, though I know a lot of people that don't like it, but I think it's awesome.
10: Yeah.
14: Just the dry humor.
10: Yeah. Clooney's just so good.
14: He's awesome in that movie.
10: Yeah.
14: Well, ain't this place a geographical oddity? 2 weeks from everywhere.
10: Yep.
15: He's so good.
10: I'll take a dozen hairnets.
14: I don't want pop. I'm a Dapper Dan, man. Just the writing's great. John Goodman's great. Tim Blake Nelson's fantastic.
15: Yeah, it's so good.
10: Yeah, what's his name? The other guy, Turturro.
14: Turturro's great.
10: Yeah.
14: Good. How about that casting? Three for three. The main three guys. Perfect.
10: Brilliant.
16: I might have to watch it again.
14: It's awesome.
10: So good.
17: It's time for Vikings News on the Power Trip.
10: That's right.
17: Presented by
10: Redco. Accessory Pro Store.
14: Soggy bottom boys at the end, man. When that crowd goes nuts and Clooney has that look on his face like, what in the sweet hell is happening? And he realizes, am I famous? I'm famous? How do you guys know this song? Just a slammer.
15: It's great.
16: Yeah, that song was big for a while.
14: It was. Mm-hmm. Because it's awesome.
10: It's a great song. That whole soundtrack is just really, really good. Really, really good. Yesterday, Mark Wilf, the president, I believe, is the official title of the Minnesota Vikings, spoke to the press about the team and the state of the team and about his coach. And he talked about this.
18: We evaluate everything in the totality. And like I said, where Coach O'Connell has brought this entire building and this team to now, we're extremely pleased. And we look forward to great things from Coach.
10: Yeah. And there was a minor controversy that was a much ado about nothing because of these Knicks comments. After going on and on and on and on for the entire press conference about how much they loved Coach O'Connell, he was asked about the lack of playoff wins and Super Bowl appearances. And this is what he said.
18: Ultimately, it's about more, not just playoff wins, but championships. And that is the ultimate measure. We know that. We try to be patient as an ownership, and that's what that we know is the ultimate success. But, of course, patience isn't infinite. We understand that. But I feel really good about the direction of this football club, and we're going to get those benchmarks checked off here.
10: So if you read or hear something this morning saying that that now you've heard it, the context of that, that wasn't a slight at the coach or even a threat to the coach. That was just an answer to a question. And I heard some other people taking it out of context.
14: So I think, don't we all understand and believe, and this is stating the obvious, but it's the truth, that like Josh Allen's never won a Super Bowl, right?
10: Yeah.
15: No.
14: Josh Allen is a Super Bowl caliber winning quarterback, though, correct?
10: Absolutely.
14: Yeah. Once you know you have a Super Bowl winning quarterback, caliber quarterback, then you're set. And I feel the same way about coaches, right? Once you're like, we have a coach that is good enough to get us there, then that's all that matters. Like, yeah. If the Wolves can go, all right, we don't have the quarterback, we don't have the team, but when we do, this coach is good enough. If they feel that way about KOC, then he shouldn't feel the hot seat at all. Because what's the difference, right? If you're like, well, we can't wait forever for KOC. Well, if he's good enough to win the Super Bowl, it's not his fault that the roster is not ready.
15: Yeah.
14: Or full enough.
10: Or got injured.
14: Exactly.
10: Yeah, right.
14: Right. Like, so you got to have a coach. You got to have a quarterback. If you don't have both, it's going to be tough.
15: Yeah. And as we've talked about all week, his comeback would be when I do have quarterback play and I don't have nine guys playing the position, I win 13 and then 14 games, right? I mean, there, as we talked about, the game was terrible, but they were on the cusp of being the number one overall seed when they had good quarterback play. Mm-hmm. And if they can get that out of, I would assume now, Kyler Murray, they can do the same thing. Their offense is outstanding, and the defense with, as you pointed out, Hawk, with a lot of these rookies contributing, could be really good.
10: Yeah. Couple of things for you, and you're going to be really happy to hear this, Saucy. I think Dallas Turner has turned the corner.
15: Good.
10: He looks like he looks like a man.
15: Yeah.
10: He's looks so fast off the ball, obviously running with the ones right now, just – looks like everything you want him to be, he has turned out to be. And also, he looks confident, which, you know, I think by definition, as a rookie, you're coming in and you're learning so much. That's something you aren't going to display right away. He's not displaying that anymore. He looks like a football player.
15: That's
10: looks
15: awesome.
10: Like a first-round draft pick. I think you're going to be really excited about
15: that. Yeah, that's awesome.
10: I think we're also going to be very excited about the running game. And I don't think there's any way to doubt the significance of it and the fact that they're putting an emphasis on it in practice out there. Watching yesterday, Mason looks much, much bigger. And this kid we got, Demond Claiborne, 21-year-old out of Wake Forest, rookie this year, 22 years old. You know how you see people and you're like, wow, that guy's fast. He's different. He just, when he gets the ball and makes a cut, it's not just straight line running. It's quickness as well. Sort of as I was talking to Childress yesterday, and former coach Childress was out there. It was great to talk to him, and we spent some time talking yesterday. And I'm kind of maybe taking his words a little bit out of context, but we were talking about Claiborne, and he was comparing that kind of quickness to Tyreek Hill and seeing him run for the first time. He wasn't necessarily comparing the two players, but he was talking about how there's a difference between somebody who can run fast in a straight line and somebody who's just there and gone with quickness side to side. And that's what I saw and what everybody is seeing right now out of this kid. If you find a way to get the ball in his hands, it's going to be something we haven't seen on the Vikings in a very, very long time. Maybe since Percy Harvin, if you remember what it was like to watch him run like that. It's a different kind of quickness. So I'm excited to see this young man.
15: That's sweet, man.
10: Yeah.
15: Yeah.
10: Sweet, man.
14: There's a lot of hype around a kid that was drafted as late as he was.
10: Yeah, absolutely.
14: So, I mean, he's still got to do it in the games, but from an athletic perspective, everybody's raving about him.
15: Hell yeah, dude.
14: What he's got.
10: Christian Darrisaw, you can just tell he's a different level of healthy this year. Just watching him in practice and watching him with his teammates and such like that, I'm super duper excited about that. Golday, Josh, is it Josh Golday?
14: Jake
10: Golday. Man, the linebacker that we've got, he'll get a lot of play this year. You can just tell this. He doesn't seem to be playing like a rookie. He seems to be on top of everything at all three positions as well, which kid's smart to learn all three positions, especially as a rookie. If there's an opportunity to go in and play, that's huge. But the other name, and I'm looking right now through the names of the cornerbacks, the rookie.
15: Demings?
10: Yes. You're going to read, if you look around today in The Athletic and all, I haven't spent a lot of time looking at the articles today, and everyone is talking about this kid. His name's Charles Demings, a rookie out of Stephen F. Austin State, 6'1", 193, already doing some things that are popping in practice, in coverage sometimes against the big-name receivers on your squad. Keep an eye out for Charles Demings. May have been the steal of the draft for your Minnesota Vikings.
19: Wow. That's a huge bitch.
10: And this is coming from a guy who was watching from the sidelines and doesn't know much about anything. But I do listen. That's one of the things I'm good about. And I was hearing people mumbling, a lot of people mumbling about Charles Demings yesterday.
14: I've been listening to somebody mumble for 2.5 hours.
15: Who? Old man. So, as you just stated, Hogs Daddy, that they're getting run from the rookies. So
10: yeah.
15: Caleb Banks is going to start. Golday will probably play a lot.
10: Yep.
15: Big Citrus will
10: definitely. He was
15: start.
10: He was back healthy yesterday.
15: Fullback Max Bredesen.
10: Yep.
15: He will probably start in the CJ Ham role. And if they get anything out of Charles Demings, the cornerback, that would be great. And then Demond Claiborne. So that is 1, 2, 3, 4. 5, 6 guys.
10: Yeah.
15: That's what this team has lacked over when you try and supplement the team in free agency, you can do it. But if you get nothing from the younger, cheaper players, you're in tough shape. If you can combine both, that's how you become what the Rams are, right? They've combined free agency and they've drafted well with the picks that they've had. But yeah, that's how you do it, man. They got to get these younger, cheaper guys to make a difference, and this team can be really good.
14: How bad do you want to sneeze right now?
15: I'm just stuffed up in my nose. I don't have to sneeze. It's just gross. Why do you want me to sneeze? Is that your thing?
14: Why, you kink shaming? That's my thing.
20: Does Louis have one of those blue suction things that he could pink. Maybe...
14: he wears lady clothes.
15: Yeah, he had a blowout yesterday, so they put him in lady clothes.
20: Yeah.
14: Lady sweatpants.
20: Yeah.
14: You know how ladies have sweatpants.
10: Yeah. Mm-hmm.
15: I mean.
20: Yeah, when your kid goes to daycare, that is part of your responsibility is you have to send backup clothes. But then when you kind of forget when they're out of their backup clothes until you pick them up and they're wearing some of their hoochie's clothes and you're like, whoop.
15: Yeah.
20: Yeah. Whoops.
10: Yeah. Been there.
20: Hawk. You're like, come on, Louise.
15: Yeah, come on. What did you call him, Max? Lou Paul?
21: Lou Paul, yeah.
10: Ty Felton looked good yesterday. I've seen some good things out of him. I know it's the second time I've mentioned that, but it's good to see another young man actually doing some good things. But a veteran who I believe another veteran, I already mentioned our tackle, but another veteran who now looks 100%.
14: TJ Hockenson?
10: Bam. No. Yes. You nailed it. First guess, and that's you're right. TJ was everywhere yesterday. He's been everywhere in the first two practices that I've been out there to see when they've had pads on. He just, again, I don't think there's any way to discount the difference between somebody who is dealing with injuries and somebody who feels like themselves again. And both those guys that I just mentioned look like they are back to 100%. I think we might be sitting on a good season, guys. Oh. I really believe it. And I Kyler, he did a couple of things yesterday where he felt pressure and got out of the pocket. And you're like, okay, I can't remember the last time I saw a Vikings quarterback do the thing that I hate when other quarterbacks do to us, and that is scramble out of the pocket and take off for 20 yards. Having that on our team is going to be the difference maker.
15: Extend the play.
10: Yeah, extend the play. Yep. Make something out of nothing. Yep. Not on called plays. I'm talking about when the pocket collapses and you just take off and there's nothing you can do to defend that.
14: What
10: and
14: about McCarthy? What'd you see out of McCarthy?
10: Less than that?
14: Less than that.
10: Yeah, I mean, I'm just a dude who watches football. I don't know anything about anything. I'm no Ben Lieber. I'm no Pete Bursich. I'm not even, you know, a reporter who could give you I'm just telling you, when I'm seeing somebody conducting the offense, I'm seeing a veteran, and I'm seeing somebody who still, because he's only played 10 games, still sort of looks like a rookie.
14: Well, did the coach say anything? Did Chili say anything about J.J. McCarthy?
10: No.
14: So he was just asking about initials.
10: Yeah, that's exactly what we talked
14: about.
10: But
14: not talking about J.J. McCarthy.
10: I would say of the 30 or so minutes we talked, about 10 minutes of it was about the initials game.
14: Shout out to Brad Childress. I knew I liked you.
10: Yeah.
15: The thing that went viral the other day was one of the scouts said that it looks like football's hard for him. And then a bunch of clips went viral of him in college, like before the cheating allegations, where they were like filming other people, whatever they were doing, right? And it looked really hard for him.
10: You know what's weird, though? This is all just me speculating. I'm just like a fan. I am. That's all I am. I'm just a fan.
15: You know what you're looking at.
10: I'm lucky to have a really good job. I love my job. But I, when it comes down to it, I'm just a guy who watches football just like anybody else. What I see is a guy who can do it. I mean, the passes he makes when it's – what do you call it? 7-on-7 drills, I guess, when there's no pass rush. It's unbelievable. He's, you know, and then when he's conducting the offense from time to time, it looks like a lot of indecision and a lot of fear of making a mistake.
15: Yeah.
10: I don't know how you get past that. I don't know what you have to do in order to take a step back and just remember that you know how to play the position. Because when he's not under pressure, his excuse me for sounding dirty, I'm not meaning to, his balls are darts. They really are. He can throw a football like crazy when there's not a lot of pressure. I don't know. Maybe that's something that he can fight through and can still be a great quarterback in this league. We've seen it happen before. I mean, we saw it happen with the kid who won the Super Bowl last year. So nothing's impossible. I don't know. But I feel good about Kyler. I really do.
14: All right.
10: And I feel good about Carson, too. I mean, this is the NFL. A backup is going to have to play for us at some point this season by, you know, all the percentages tell you. And Carson looks really good. He looks like a great quarterback.
15: So if you had to guess, Hawk.
10: Yes, sir.
15: Who's the backup?
10: Man. Can you give me a week?
15: Yeah.
10: Yeah. Give me a week and I'll tell you.
15: As
10: of right now, yeah. I've always loved Carson, and we saw what he did last year with no time in training camp, and now he looks healthy. I'll tell you this: there are going to be a lot of squads that he'd be the starter on by by week four of this season. If he's capable of playing football in this league still, and there's a lot of teams out there who don't have a Carson Wentz playing quarterback as a starter right now.
15: Yeah, no, you're right.
10: Thank you.
15: I mean, he'd start for the Browns.
10: Thank you.
15: Both their quarterbacks.
14: Creasel could.
15: Cheeks.
10: Mm. Yeah, he probably
14: they're
10: could.
14: Buns.
10: He's not great in the 40, Creasel, but.
15: Yeah, but he
14: just
15: could.
14: Stay in the pocket.
15: He could have a lot of heart.
10: Stay in the pocket. Yeah. In the pocket?
15: In the pocket?
10: Yeah. So, yeah, that was what I got from going down to camp yesterday. I love the Vikings.
14: All right, William Sawalich in a second. Right. Team codes in the 8 o'clock hour. Headlines in the 8 o'clock hour. More with Barney Gellner on a Thursday. 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
22: 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Bemidji Speedway had their Hall of Fame night Sunday. New Hall of Fame inductees included Ted Carlson, Jimmy Pierce, Mike Spalding, Lauren and Jeff Tardy, Todd McClellan, Dan and Al Sadick Sr., and Dennis Peterson, who has been photographing and reporting on the Speedway for decades. Race winners on Sunday night, Pure Stock winner was Cade Leeper, Hayden Ingham, the Bemidji Mini Stock winner, Hornet winner was Brady Fosso, Brennan Schmidt, the Midwest Modified winner, Brooke Erickson, the Mod 4 winner, Super Stock winner was Dalton Carlson, and Davey Mills won the Modifieds. Twins are back in action tonight in Kansas City to take on the Royals. 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Meanwhile, the Lynx will be back in action Thursday hosting the LA Sparks, going for their 11th straight win. Their 25-6 best record in the WNBA.
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9: Partly cloudy, a little breezy, and it will be a bit warmer today with a high right around 84. And we do have a slight chance of an isolated shower or thunder shower this afternoon. Tonight, partly cloudy, will drop to 58. Tomorrow, sunshine, cooler, high of 76. 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
2: 2027 season.
14: Hell yeah, you
2: so
14: did.
2: Super exciting.
10: That's, oh yeah, man. That is huge. Breaking news right now. And that literally just happened today, right?
2: Yep, 8:15.
10: Fantastic. So what? Tell everybody out there what that means for you as far as the rest of this season and heading into the 2027 season.
2: Yeah. So this year is my second year with JGR in the NASCAR Rally Series, and basically going to be running it back next year with them, trying to chase a championship and some more wins.
10: Good. Yeah. I'm sorry. Nice. Go ahead. I thought I saw somebody's hand up over there. So, and again, it must just feel good to have that out of the way as you head into this last part of the season as well, to know that you are set for your seat next year and you don't have to worry about that.
2: Yeah, definitely. It's nice to know that I've got a home for next year. And it's with the right team, in a place that actually feels like home. And this year has been going well. So I'm excited to continue the momentum with my team, and continue to work hard with them.
10: Yeah.
14: William, whenever you sign a deal like this, how much discussion about your overall future goes into it? Not just, all right, we want you back for, you know, the short term, like, but how many discussions did you have about, like, where is this going? Where is my trajectory?
2: Yeah, well, I think we knew for a long time we wanted to sign an extension for 27 with JGR. And the obvious goal is to get to the Cup Series one day. So, you know, we always talk about that and what seats might be open and what we can do to get there. And but for right now, I think staying where I'm at in this building is great for me and learning to get to the Cup Series and learning everything I need to know as a driver.
10: Yeah.
15: Go ahead. William, obviously, I don't know a lot about NASCAR and the Cup Series, but is it something where, like, somebody either moves on to a different team or, you know, they retire or something? Is that how you get a seat? You can't, it's not like a roster where every team can just keep adding people. How does that all work?
2: Yeah. I guess in any O'Reilly Series driver or Truck Series driver's case, if they want to get to the Cup Series, they have to wait for an open seat. So that's if a driver retires, if the team wants to replace them with somebody, they might go down to a lower series and grab somebody. It really just depends, but you have to have an open seat in the top series to be able to move up.
10: Go ahead, Marnie.
20: William, good morning. It's Marnie.
2: Good morning.
20: You guys are racing in Iowa this weekend, is that correct?
2: That's correct.
20: Okay, so Newton, Iowa. When you are closer to home like this, do you tend to have any more family, friends, familiarity, anything like that? Like, will you have more people around because you are in Iowa this weekend?
2: Yeah, absolutely. There's a lot of people from Starkey and Soundgear, those teams coming down to Iowa from Minnesota. And my mom grew up in Peoria, Illinois, and my dad grew up in Southern Illinois. So a lot of families making the drive over for the race.
20: And does that sometimes complicate your schedule a little bit more? Do you have people helping to facilitate all the requests and the things that can complicate your day and the time restraints? Not that you don't want to see these people, but you're also doing a job.
2: Yeah. I actually like doing the appearances and seeing family at the track. It keeps me busy and, you know, thinking and not thinking about the race and not overthinking it. But yeah, I have a few appearances to see all the family members and the Starkey team. So I'm excited to see them, and it's always good to have them at a race and show them what it's about.
10: Again, Joe Gibbs Racing announced today that William Sawalich, our guest, has signed a contract extension to continue driving the number 18 Soundgear Toyota GR Supra in the NASCAR O'Reilly Series for 2027, and they head to Iowa this weekend. Now, for everybody out there a little confused because there's a lot of new fans because they're watching a Minnesota guy racing in this series, but also just, you know, trying to learn what the playoffs are like in NASCAR. Can you explain to people, you're in the hunt for the playoffs, and first of all, how far out are you, and what's it going to take for you to make the chase?
2: Yep. So we are currently 7 points out, sitting 13th in the standings. Top 12 get locked in. We have two more races until the playoffs start. So Iowa, we have to make up the 7 points, you know, be in 12th with a comfortable gap because we're going into Daytona. As you can know, Daytona, as a cutoff race, that's a little tricky because anything can happen there. You can get wrecked, not by your own doing, you know, whatever, and then you're done, you're out. So you have to build a comfortable points gap getting into Daytona to, you know, feel good about your chances. Or on the flip side, you know, we could be 1 point out and then the guy that we're racing gets wrecked early and then we're fine. So it could go either way. But I think we're going to have a strong showing in Iowa and we're not going to have to worry about anything. But the playoffs, they just changed the format this year. They went to the chase, format before. It was top 12 and I think there's like 10, 12 races in the playoffs. I'm not too sure. Pretty close to that. Last year they would do rounds and they would eliminate people every round until they got to the final four. And then that was the last race of the season. The best finisher of the final four would win the championship. This year, it's just based off of points. Top 12 get in. All those guys are racing for the championship. Whoever's the most points in the end wins it.
10: And you got to get in to win it. There's no doubt about it. Again, William Sawalich is our guest. A couple more things for you before we let you go and get you back to work. We know about Daytona, as you said, next week, the super speedway, the birthplace of NASCAR. And a lot of people driving who are new NASCAR fans might be saying, there's a NASCAR track in Iowa. For those people, what does that track look like? What kind of track are you going to race at this weekend?
2: Yeah, that track's actually really fun. That track's gone through a lot in the past few years. It used to be really old asphalt and a lot of bumps and, you know, seams and cracks and just really rough and abrasive on the tire. And then 3-4 years ago, they repaved the corners. So now it's really smooth, really fast, new asphalt. All you have to worry about is tire heat. It's a mile asphalt oval. If you know anything about NASCAR, it's similar to like a Nashville, which is a concrete oval, but this is asphalt. Like I said, the corners are repaved, so it's really fast. The grip is up. Really good racing, and we migrate up the track as the race goes on and as the rubber gets laid down on the bottom groove. When the rubber gets laid down, it gets really slick and your car doesn't handle as well. So you have to keep chasing the track up to find the fresh grip.
10: Well, good luck this weekend, man. Let's get those points and get into the chase and get to Daytona. Again, William Sawalich, congratulations on the announcement, man. We're going to get another chance another year to watch you run that Starkey car. Congratulations.
2: All right. Thank you, guys.
10: See you later, man.
20: Thanks, William. Good luck.
10: There you go.
14: Pretty cool, man. Keeping it rolling.
10: Absolutely. 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I love mine, and I know Zacho does too. So there you go.
14: If you had to guess,
10: yeah,
14: how many years before he's all the way up?
10: I think he'll get to dip his toe a couple of times next year. Don't you agree, Zacho?
3: I turned off his mic.
10: I did that, didn't I? Because I was turning off his mic, but in doing that, I turned off your mic as well. Sorry.
3: Yeah, I'd like to think so. I think he'll eventually get that first opportunity. Yeah. That'd be really cool. And again, as he mentioned, I mean, it's very untraditional. It who knows when spots will open up, but. Obviously, he's in a great spot. Joe Gibbs Racing, one of the premier teams in NASCAR, and he's certainly on his way.
10: He earned it, man. No doubt about it. Got that win this year, and he's been very fast. Go ahead, Mars.
20: As a non-NASCAR follower, how does a driver just get to race a race here and there on the big main NASCAR circuit? What has to happen for them to go, oh, let's have William Sawalich race this one?
3: I mean, it could be anything from, you know, the driver is sick or injured and they need a fill in, or, they'll have, I think, affiliate deals from time to time where, with another team, they'll let them race with another team, smaller team, or somebody in that Toyota family. So, it's not common, but it's certainly a possibility. And, you know, I'd like to think, hopefully they'll give him a shot and see how he does, with the really big boys. But I mean, honestly, I mean, you know, Hawk, like the O'Reilly series has plenty of Cup Series drivers throughout the year that race. And so he's already been racing with a lot of these guys, the top drivers, champions in NASCAR. But obviously a whole different car in the Cup Series that he would have to learn.
10: sometimes on the super speedways, there's a couple of spots that are up for grabs, you know, and you never know. I'd love to see it. But either way, we're going to get to watch him continue on. And hopefully he can find a way to get those 7 points and get into the chase this year. That's huge.
15: Yeah, good for
10: well
15: him.
10: Done,
3: the
10: Ryan.
3: CW this weekend. And also, I guess all the CW stuff is going to be on the ESPN app from now on. So.
10: Oh, I Sweet. Did not know that. Really? There you go. Hmm. Cool. So let's we've done that. Now let's do this, shall we?
4: It's time for Fan 5 on the Power Trip, brought to you by the St. Paul Saints.
10: Thank you, St. Paul Saints. Playing baseball down there tonight, 7:07 start. CHS Field, go to saintsbaseball.com, saintsbaseball.com. A special deal on brews tonight, I do believe, down at CHS Field. Check it out.
14: Speaking of baseball.
15: Yeah.
14: The World Series of Poker wrapped up last night. Lucas Jumelon won $10 million. He's a little over 22 years old. He's the second youngest, all time behind Joe Catta. So a 22-year-old kid now has $10 million. Played outstanding.
20: Incredible.
14: He was crazy good.
10: He put it all on red last night.
14: He put it all on red and it landed on red 23, just like Dov said.
10: Yep. So now he's got to do it all over again.
14: The kid from Finland, not just kid, he's like 40. The dude from Finland made what we call a hero call. He does kind of look like Iceman, too.
20: Yeah.
14: Made a hero call, and it was horrifically wrong, and that cost him everything.
20: Shoot.
15: What does that mean?
14: It means you call with a really bad hand, but you just think the other guy has even less. So you don't even think you have a... He even said, he's like, I don't even have a good hand. I just don't think you have it. He made a ridiculous hero call. And was wrong, and that cost him everything. And he was out like what, two hands later or something. Every so 17 hands.
10: That's a lot of hands.
20: I dipped in on your program for about 10 whole minutes
14: and
20: last night because I saw Zach's tweet that he was going to pull for this Lucas
14: Jumelon
20: character, and then somebody tweeted me an article that Lucas Jumelon was a GCU graduate,
14: Grand Canyon
20: University, and that's where Grady is going to school. So I was like, okay. And I happened to tune in when they showed Lucas's backstory. So they showed him at home in Spokane, tossing the football around with his buddies, playing video games.
14: Just a kid, right? Looks like a kid. He's a kid. He's
20: and
14: got $10 million.
20: Dollars. Super smart of ESPN because now you're kind of invested in the person. Likeable kid. His dad was crying talking about how close they are and how proud his dad was. I'm like, oh.
14: Taught him to play poker at 8 years old.
20: Yes. Yeah. Okay, now we love this kid.
14: Yeah.
20: Great little story. And then I watched, I don't know, four hands. I had no idea what was going on. And then then Lucas like clucked like a chicken.
10: Whoa.
20: And I'm like, what in the hell is going on?
14: Saskalati chickened out on a call or could have bluffed the river, but chickened out and Lucas won a pot. So we could, and then like,
20: yes!
14: That's what I love the head games of poker. That might have, even though they're friendly and they get along and they seem to really like each other and respect each other. That might have been like, I dare you to do it later. Like, I'm calling you a chicken. It's like Marty McFly. He took it to the streets a little bit. He's like, oh, you chickened out, buddy. I noticed. You chickened out.
20: Well,
14: and he did. He chickened out. He could have kept bluffing.
20: It was wild.
14: Super fun. The rails are awesome.
20: The physical people who are there watching.
14: Yep.
20: Not just, so his mom was there, his dad was there, whatever.
14: A billion friends. Yep.
20: Yeah. Who are the casual observers? Because it is a slow watch. If you're there. And there are no cell phones. These people are just watching.
14: Yep. I don't know how it works for the final table.
3: Like, everybody, like, the players get a certain amount of people that they can bring in.
14: Mm-hmm.
3: And then there's a line that forms, I think, in the afternoon at the Horseshoe. And, like, they let the first 300 people in or something like that.
14: That would be insane, man. to not have any connection to them and just stand there.
15: Yeah.
14: Because it's so much better on TV. But obviously, if you are a friend or a family member of one of those kids, they were having... I mean, how many people... When Jumelon won, if you watch the highlight, half of his rail were crying. Like,
20: his
14: tears...
20: What?
14: It's
20: oh, yeah.
14: called your rail. It's like your group is called Everybody on the Rail. So it's your rail.
20: Okay.
14: There were tears flying of all... His friends were crying. Mom was crying. Dad was crying. It was awesome.
10: Because
14: was
10: people had just lost their entire rent money in the casino, though.
15: Yeah.
20: Because he took home how much?
14: $10 million.
20: Holy S. $10 million?
14: You know what's crazy? So Saskalati and Jumelon, their career poker earnings were essentially the same as mine until...

0: lay.
1: Okay.
0: Like the Nick Schulmans of the world and Ali Najjar, they don't get to see it live either.
1: Hmm. Okay. So you're not giving anything away. They do that intentionally so that this game is
0: like Jeff Platt
1: clean.
0: On Tuesday said the security on this is ridiculous because there's millions of dollars on the line. If anybody had information early, that would be a huge problem.
1: And then
0: huge problem.
1: The giant pile of money between the two contestants, real or fake?
0: Real. Armed guards to bring it through.
2: I got a question. Corey, could you see your money on the table when you were watching?
0: If you that's remember, I got my money back.
1: Okay. Great question.
0: Some for the second straight year. All right, headlines in a second. We'll do team codes in a second. More with Marnie Gellner on a Thursday Power Trip Morning Show on The Fan.
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8: AP News, I'm Marcela Sanchez. Military officials say the majority of American troops wounded in the Iran war have suffered traumatic brain injuries. The lasting effects of these injuries are raising fresh concerns about the toll of the Iran war. Nearly 700 U.S. service members have been wounded by drone and missile attacks on bases in the Middle East and other fighting. The Pentagon's chief spokesman, Sean Parnell, last month called the vast majority of injuries over a two-week period minor concussions. Iran says it's in the final stage of drafting an agreement with Oman over the Strait of Hormuz. President Trump has said a deal could be announced this week. Iran has insisted on some measure of control over the strait, saying it will not go back to being an open international waterway, as it was before the war. A progressive Democrat has notched a massive win in Michigan. AP Washington correspondent Sagar Magani reports.
9: Abdul El-Sayed has won the party's Senate nomination after a bruising primary battle with Congresswoman Haley Stevens. That's a significant shift for Democrats. 8 years ago, El-Sayed was blown out in a gubernatorial primary. Now he and the progressive wing face real tests, uniting a divided party and beating GOP nominee Mike Rogers for a seat vital to Democrat chances of retaking the Senate. As votes were being counted last night, El-Sayed said the party has one goal, no matter who is the nominee.
10: To make sure that Mike Rogers never sees the inside of the U.S. Senate.
9: Sagar Magani, Washington.
8: U.S. futures were mixed ahead of key economic data and continued uncertainty about the conflict in Iran. SpaceX shares rose 3%. More on this and other stories at apnews.com. This is AP News.
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4: Partly cloudy, a little breezy, and it will be a bit warmer today with a high right around 84. And we do have a slight chance of an isolated shower or thunder shower this afternoon. Tonight, partly cloudy, will drop to 58. Tomorrow, sunshine, cooler, high of 76. 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
7: Well, you go out and sail. It's relaxing. This is Yacht Rock, right? You go and sail.
8: It's about cutting prices.
9: Is it about garage sailing?
7: No.
10: How dare you?
7: No. Apparently, Christopher Cross had virtually no relationship with his dad. Like, none. Either a really contentious one or no relationship with his dad. Like, did not get along, didn't learn anything from him. No connection there. There was some dude in the neighborhood. I don't know if it was like a teacher or a guy down the street. I don't know who it was, but basically took him under his wing and they would like go sailing just for something to do.
10: Aww.
7: And Christopher Cross said that was basically the dad he never had.
9: Oh.
7: Just some old guy that just was like, oh, I guess this is what it's supposed to be like. This is what a dad is supposed to be like. So sailing wasn't, it was like, it wasn't about how much fun it is to go on a boat. It was the idea of having a dad. So the next time you hear that song, go, this is a lot darker than I thought. This isn't just, let's go on a love boat cruise with Dante Culpepper and Bryant McKinney. This is, oh, this old guy down the street apparently treats me like an actual son.
10: Aww. Oh,
9: buddy. That's very sweet.
7: Yeah. But again, there's only one person on the planet that gets information out of people, and it's Howard Stern. Got Christopher Cross to admit that.
10: It's not far down to paradise. At least it's not for me. And if the wind is right, you can sail away and find tranquility. Oh, the canvas can do miracles. Just you wait and see. Believe me. Aww.
7: Yeah, see, he feels comfortable with this old dude.
10: Yeah, yeah.
11: Takes me away to where I've always heard it could be.
7: Yeah, exactly.
9: Aww.
7: See, the whole thing's different now, right? Now that you know what it's about?
10: Yeah.
9: Buddy.
7: Sailing.
9: Yeah.
7: Christopher Cross.
10: How about this line? Just a dream and the wind to carry me. Soon I will be free. Aw.
7: And away from his dad, apparently. I don't know if his dad was dead, gone, divorced.
10: Did you know this? His dad was O.J. Simpson?
9: What?
10: Yes. This is Wikipedia. This might not be right.
9: Christopher Cross's dad was O.J.?
10: Could it be wrong? Yes. But I'm just telling you what it says on his Wikipedia.
11: Did you say Christopher Cross?
7: That actually makes sense, because if you go to Wikipedia, it is Christopher Cross Simpson.
10: That's right.
7: That's his full name.
10: Right.
7: So he must have just went by his middle name.
10: God, he hated his dad.
9: You know, that's,
10: stabbing.
9: That's unbelievable. Because he's a year older
7: than OJ?
9: No, OJ would be 70. Wait, yeah, no, I don't know. I can't do math. OJ would be 3 years older than Christopher Cross.
10: Listen, they got to start him early.
9: Your mic's on. Yeah,
7: OJ was a big deal pretty young. He wasn't walking around daycare wearing lady sweatpants.
10: Yeah. Corey, I think he fell for it.
9: I did.
7: Yeah. So Hawk was just goofing. It's not actually his parent. All right, should we? We haven't done team codes in a while,
10: guys.
7: Oh, that's right. Let's do this quick then.
12: And now it's time for headlines presented by
13: All Around.
14: Yeah, yeah.
13: We get it done and we do it right.
7: All right, it is headlines brought to you by All Around. But let's do team codes before Chris has to leave. We can do headlines later, shall we?
10: Yes.
7: Remember how this game works, right?
11: Okay.
7: I have 20 different words, and they all contain a team code. And if you don't know what a team code is, every team, this is like I think it's an old school newspaper trick, is it not? Didn't every team have to have like some kind of code for a newspaper reason? I don't know why they started these, but every team has like a three-letter code. Mm-hmm. Well, the Drunken Scotties are the opponents of the Minnesota Twins this weekend. So even though the Twins play KC tonight, I'm like, let's do the Drunken Scotties, which, of course, the team code is...
11: M-I-L.
7: M-I-L.
10: M-I-L, but...
7: Milwaukee Brewers, the code is M-I-L. So every one of these words will have M-I-L somewhere in the word. It can be in the beginning, middle, or end.
11: Okay.
7: Remember, we don't do yell out the names like initials. You just yell out the answers. So it's you got to be quick to the draw because some of these are really easy. Some of these are a little bit tricky. You got to be quick. Everybody ready?
10: Yep.
7: 20 with M-I-L in the middle and beginning. Here we go. Number one, the second biggest city in Italy.
9: Milan.
7: Max was slightly first. Max got Milan. That is correct. Number two, turned up corners of the mouth.
10: Smile.
7: Oh, are we giving it to Max or Marnie?
10: Marnie got that one. Do you think? That was Marnie.
8: I had Marnes.
10: Yeah, me too.
7: Okay, we'll give it to Marnes. I thought it was Max, but it sounds like you got outvoted, Max.
14: That's okay.
7: Number three. Brings all of the boys
9: milkshake.
7: To... That is milkshake.
9: Hell yeah.
7: Milkshake brings
9: song.
7: All the boys to the yard.
9: Banger. She's horny.
7: Duh. One to one. Number four. 1981 to 1996.
9: Millennials.
7: God, I keep saying Zach. Max was slightly first on that one, too. Max takes a 2-1 lead.
10: What did you say?
14: Millie Vanilli.
10: That was it?
11: Was it Millie Vanilli?
7: Did you say millennial?
10: I said millennial.
7: No. Oh, you said millennial. I thought Max said millennial. All right.
14: No, that was Hawk.
7: Then Chris got it first then.
10: Thank you.
7: Yeah, okay. So Max rang in first. You just said...
10: Millie Vanilli.
7: Millie Vanilli. All right. Number five. Royal or Adams? Royal or Adams?
9: Family.
7: Family. Yes.
10: Nice.
7: M-I-L is in the middle of family, royal family or Adams family. There you go, Saucy.
9: I have a weird connection to the royal family.
7: Oh, my God. Yeah.
10: We know you do. Yeah.
11: The royal family?
7: Yeah. Oh, my God. Yeah. Don't tell Marnie this boring story.
10: Tell her maybe in a different country.
9: I'll tell you when we're done so Hawk can play. You'll love it.
7: Sauce has two. Max, Hawk, Marnie has one. Number six, won 11 awards at the 70th annual Tony Awards.
8: Hamilton?
7: Yes, Zachary.
10: Nice job.
7: That is Hamilton.
9: Hamilton.
7: Number seven, iconic mini golf obstacle.
11: Windmill.
7: Yes, Marnie, that was very quick.
10: Nice. I am nothing to you. Got this.
7: Nicely done.
10: Go.
7: Number eight, running in place.
9: Treadmill.
7: Yes, Sauce. That is treadmill. Sauce has three. Marnie has two. Everybody else has one. Number nine, pancake variation.
9: Waffle.
14: Buttermilk.
7: Buttermilk, Max. Yeah. W-A-F-M-I-L. Waffmill. Sauce has three. Marnie has two. Max has two.
11: Hawk has one.
7: Yeah, Hawk has one and Zach has one.
11: Oh, thank you.
7: Number 10. Right. Gentle in nature or behavior, or not sharp, spicy, or bitter.
9: Mild.
14: Milk toast.
7: Yes. Mild sauce. All right. Sauce is starting to pull away.
9: Mild sauce is good.
7: I believe it. Number 11.
11: Facts.
7: Again, M-I-L. Number 11. Dickinson, Blunt, or in Paris?
11: Emily.
7: Yes, Marnie. Yeah, you guys are quick.
10: Holy moly.
7: That's Emily Dickinson, Emily Blunt, or Emily in Paris. Very, very good. Number 12. 63,360 inches.
10: Mile.
11: Out?
7: Yeah, Chris, yes. Mile. Slurred it, but yes, mile is the correct answer. That is a mile. Number 13. The 13th president had this first name.
10: Milford. Millard.
7: Yes,
10: Millard.
7: Chris finally got it. Millard Fillmore. Millard Fillmore.
9: I'm not smart.
10: I said it too.
7: What did you say?
10: Milford. We both said it.
9: I think I've been to that guy's house.
7: Yeah, you probably have.
9: Yeah. So have you.
7: All right. So, Sauce, you have four. Marnie and Hawk have three. Max has two. Zach has one. Number 14. Sean Penn in 2008.
9: Milk.
7: Chris was first. That is Milk. Harvey Milk.
11: Oh, what? Is that
7: It's a movie, yeah. Fantastic.
11: Okay.
14: It's a real person.
7: Yep, real person as well.
11: Oh.
7: Number 15. 1,000.
14: Million.
7: I think Sauce was first.
10: He was.
7: Million, nice. Yes.
10: Oh, he's dabbing over there.
9: I love dabbing.
10: Yeah, we know.
7: Yeah, that checks out.
9: Shut up.
7: Number 16. 2.5 million light years away from the Andromeda.
14: Milky Way.
7: Yes, Marnie. Wow. That is the Milky Way.
10: See,
7: that's
9: careful. Careful.
10: Yeah, what was
9: don't raise them that high.
15: Don't watch
7: you're
15: that.
7: Get Elon.
10: Yeah, thank you. Wow.
7: Sauce has 5. Marnie and Hawk, you just won back with 4 to go. Number 17. Most have between 300 and 400 legs.
9: Millipede.
10: Damn it.
7: I have no idea who was first. Was it Max? Might have been Max.
10: I think it was Max that time.
7: Yeah,
10: I think it was.
7: You guys are quick. All right, I'm going to give it to Max. Number 18.
15: Yeah.
7: Number 18. M-I-L. Number 18. The Nick Killer.
9: Reggie Miller.
7: Yes. Nice. Miller. That's Miller. All right, 2 to go. Number 19. Embarrass, mortify, or shame. Embarrass, mortify, or shame.
10: Ameliorate.
7: I think you kind of said it. Say it again.
14: Humiliate.
7: Yes. Yep, that is correct.
10: I said ameliorate.
7: Amelia Earhart.
10: I think it's a word. Ameliorate. Yeah.
7: Mm-hmm. Last but not least, number 20. Chad Abbott would love to know.
9: Millennium Falcon?
7: No.
10: Okay. Oh.
9: I thought you'd use it, so I.
7: Number 20. Chad Abbott would love to know if there's any construction around this Vegas restaurant.
15: Peppermill.
7: Oh, Max. Yes, the Peppermill. All right. Those are fast.
15: Hasn't even been there. That's great. He's going
7: to
15: be
7: there. We're taking Max there in November.
9: Yeah.
7: We're taking him to Peppermill. We had like a giant group breakfast there once. It was probably 12 of us. Let's make it 30 this time, right?
14: Why
7: it might
14: not?
7: Be 30.
14: Let's do it. Why not? It was fun.
7: All right,
10: guys.
7: So fun.
10: I got to go get my voice looked at. Bye.
9: Oh, yeah.
14: Your voice?
7: Yeah, it's all falling apart for Chris, man.
14: Good luck.
7: Might be over for
9: Bye, Daddy.
7: Christopher.
9: He passed away.
7: Well, he will be missed. Let him swap seats. According to the Social Security Administration data, there are some unusual names getting thrown around. These are actual names in 2025.
14: Meaning born?
7: Yes.
14: Babies born?
7: These are... Somebody actually named their kid this.
14: Oh, no.
7: For girls, Tsunami.
10: Oh,
9: huh?
7: Maybelline.
9: That's not bad.
14: It's a makeup.
7: It wouldn't be bad if it wasn't a makeup brand, right? If it was, if that didn't exist, Maybelline's kind of a cool name.
9: It's, yeah.
14: Looks like a version of Mabel.
7: Sure. Earth.
15: Wind.
7: I mean, for a gal,
14: fire.
7: Earth.
14: Fire.
7: Luxury.
15: That's my cousin. Yeah.
16: Gucci.
7: Mattel.
9: Luxury Fuller. Mattel.
7: Linen.
14: Oh.
9: Lanolin?
14: Like sheep's
7: Elysium.
9: What's that?
7: Ethereal. Beretta. Aloe.
14: Beretta.
7: But how about this one?
9: It's a gun.
7: Somebody named their kid in 2025. These are all girl names, by the way. Everyone I just named are the girls. We'll get to the guys in a second. Somebody named their girl in 2025. This is one word. Infant girl. I-N-F-A-N-T. Infant. Infant girl.
16: They're going to update that later on?
7: I don't believe so.
16: Toddler girl.
14: Yep. Tween girl. Teen girl.
7: God, I wish Chris was still here.
9: No,
16: Rozone girl.
7: No, these are boys' names. Wait until you hear the second one. Boys' names in 2025 that actually took place. Howdy.
9: Come on.
15: Howdy. That's a great name.
14: Middle name Duty.
16: Yep. Howdy's nuts.
9: Wow, okay, Zach. You need help.
7: Somebody named their kid Papa.
9: Papa.
7: Like Papa Smurf.
14: With a question mark.
9: Papa.
7: Also, Matrix was a boy in 2025.
16: That's not terrible.
15: That's
7: Chaos.
15: A Maury baby name.
16: It's
14: in the Hendrix.
7: A Demon.
16: Two-year-old Matrix.
9: Demon is terrible.
7: Utah.
9: Give me two.
15: Johnny.
17: Utah.
7: Billion.
9: That's dumb.
15: Sweet.
7: Corduroy.
9: That's not bad.
7: And last but not least, I want you guys to guess. I don't know the answer. What state did somebody name their kid Gator?
9: Florida.
14: Obviously.
9: Tucson, Arizona.
14: You cannot name your child Demon.
9: No, you can't.
7: Somebody did.
14: That's awful.
7: Let's hope. Maybe it's Demon, but it's spelled D-E-M-O-N.
14: Is there an apostrophe?
9: Demon?
7: Nope.
9: Is Demon present?
16: It's a cute
7: exactly. Yes. There is no apostrophe. It's spelled exactly like Demon.
14: Ain't right.
7: All right. Let's all be adults here. We're talking about height. Inches of height. Not anything else. Just how tall you are. Sauce, how tall are you?
9: I think I'm 6'1".
7: You're 6'1". Max?
15: I think 6'2".
7: Almost 6'2"? Yeah. Yep. Zachary?
16: 5'11".
7: That's what I am too, basically, give or take. Marnie?
14: 5'4".
7: Okay, so here's the question.
9: Hawk, 5'6¾".
10: And growing.
7: So somebody asked, how many inches of your height would you be willing to give up for money?
16: Oh.
7: For example, how many inches, Sauce, of height would you give up for $300,000? How short would you go at this point in your life? Not when you're 16, right? Because this is one of those questions. Whenever we ask this, I'm like, well, now I don't really care anymore, right? I'd be willing to be like, yeah, give me a huge check and I'll talk to you. When I was 18 years old, I'm like, I don't want to be 5 feet tall.
9: No.
7: Or I want to be as tall as possible so I can get chicks. Now it's like, I don't really care. Just cut me a check.
9: Yeah.
7: But at this point in your life, how many inches would you be willing to give up for $300,000?
9: Six.
7: And how tall are you? 6'1"?
9: Yeah.
7: So you'd be willing to essentially go just shorter than Chris for 300K.
9: Sure.
7: 19% of people said they would give up 2 inches for 300K.
9: Yeah.
16: Oh, too easy.
9: Yeah,
16: sure. I thought we were like talking about taking a hacksaw to this.
7: 9% said 4 inches for $750K. And then, Sauce, you said give up 6 inches. 2.5 million, 16% said that's what it would take to go all the way down.
15: Yeah. Easiest decision of all time. I'll turn into Vern Troyer for that much money.
7: Yeah. 100%. That's. I think this is a really misleading poll.
16: I thought this is going to be like a dilemma. Like, I just looked up, how do you need to be able to ride most rides at Disney World?
9: You need help.
16: I could probably go down to 44.
9: You need help.
7: Oh, dude, I got to talk to you about Disney, by the way, in a second. But, Marn, so you said you're 5'4"?
14: Yeah. Mm-hmm.
7: How much to go down to, let's say, 5'2"? How much would somebody have to cut you a check to lose 2 inches?
14: Honestly,
7: would that change your life at all?
14: It wouldn't change the quality of my life, but it would change the quality of how I feel about myself.
7: Sure.
14: Because being short is probably my least favorite physical quality.
7: You're not that short, though.
14: Myself.
7: Like, aren't you essentially average height for a woman? You're like almost exactly in the middle.
14: Pretty much. But
7: 5'4", 5'5", that's pretty standard.
14: Yeah, but I'm like, I got to put my shoulders back to get to 5'4".
7: Yeah.
14: And it is, I mean, I'm pretty average.
16: Be nice.
7: Pump her up. Okay, but let's flip it then.
14: I'm a huge B.
7: Let's flip it. If somebody say, hey, Martins, cut me a check right now. I'll make you 5'8½".
14: Oh, see, I would
7: 50K,
14: be
7: 100K,
14: way more
7: 200K?
14: Into play
16: what would
14: that
16: you do
14: game.
16: For 4½ inches.
7: So you would to be 5'8½" in a snap of a finger, you'd cut a check.
14: Well, I've always said 5'8 was my ideal height because clothes look great on tall women. And you do not, I'm not talking about thin. Just taller women.
7: Mm-hmm.
14: Ooh. So I have to pay someone to be 5'8"?
7: Well, sure. That's a pro thing. You're going the right direction.
14: Well,
7: 50K?
14: Ooh. I got to talk to Matt.
9: Who?
15: Who the hell is that?
9: I thought it was Musty.
15: I thought it was Milford.
7: How about if you were 18 years old and knew you could be 5'8 for the rest of your life at 18, not at your age, which is older than 18?
14: I would probably
7: empty the bank account,
14: tap into that college savings. Yeah,
16: take out a height loan,
7: skip college completely.
14: Yeah.
7: Max, you said you're almost 6'1", 6'2".
15: Yeah.
7: Would you change your height if you could, or are you like, this is exactly where I would
15: be? No, I wouldn't want to be any taller necessarily, unless I could hoop, you know, like if I was 18, like you said, then that'd be sweet. But otherwise, no, I think I'm a good height, man, because I wouldn't want to be any taller, because then if you don't hoop, then people are just staring at you. Then you're just, what the hell are you tall for? Right. You know? Yeah.
7: It's like Parker Fox when he said he was walking around the Olympics and everybody assumed he was Matt Boldy or something. Yeah. You have to be an athlete, and he was, but people just assume constantly, well, you must play in the pros.
15: Right. I get stared at enough when I travel. Sure you do. I don't need any more of that.
9: Freak!
14: That's because you're so handsome.
15: Oh, Martin, stop.
7: Yeah. A guy on a roller coaster was hit by somebody else's shoe after it flew off, but he managed to catch it and then held onto it for the rest of the ride.
14: Well, there's an athlete.
7: That's got to sting like a son of a bitch if you get hit in the face with a shoe on a coaster.
9: Yeah, man. That sounds terrible.
7: Oh, back to Disney. Speaking of coasters, back to Disney for a second, Zachary.
16: Sure.
7: The fam is in the infant girl stage of trying to get a Disney trip together for the first time in years.
16: Let's go.
7: It's freaking overwhelming. There's so many things to worry about, and there's so many things to book, and you have to check the prices of 73 different things. It's just...
16: I know a person could help.
7: I know, but it's like that. There's something about Vegas where it's just like I book a flight, I book a hotel, and I have nothing else to worry about. Disney, there's so many moving parts, and you're never quite sure if you're doing it right. You're like, well, I got a hotel room here. Is that right? Is this the right like park hopper ticket? Is this what I need? What do I need to? How do I get lightning passes? There's so many things to worry about. I just wish it was so cut and dry. You just buy a ticket, you show up, and you do it.
16: We started using an agent. She's local. She's from around here, and she knows everything. Her name is Andrea. She's great. You almost need somebody now with how complicated it is with the different hotel options, different packages, dining, stuff, all that stuff.
7: So remind me, though, does a Disney agent, they get a commission from Disney, not you, correct? They're making money off of Disney.
16: No, it's the same price, if not cheaper. Like, they'll find deals.
7: And they get paid on the other end.
16: Yes.
7: Man, that's pretty sick.
16: It's great.
9: Man, this place is a ripoff.
14: What place?
9: Disney.
7: You're looking right now?
9: Yeah.
16: Oh, it's great. I mean, it's probably a little ripoff, but
14: I've never been.
7: Sauce, why don't you go with Marnie?
9: Either of us.
7: You guys have
14: I honestly never been. Don't have a huge desire to go. Honestly, I would love to see the fireworks.
16: Yes.
14: But I don't hate crowds. I don't have anxiety about it. I just don't enjoy my time in large swaths of people.
7: Can I ask you a question?
14: And this is personal. I don't love riding rides.
7: You don't have to answer this if you don't want to. Is part of the reason why you don't like theme parks is because you've been freakishly short your entire life?
9: Wow.
7: And you couldn't ride the rides like Josh Baskin in 1988's Big?
9: Wow.
7: Because he just wished to be bigger,
14: sickness,
7: and he was.
14: So I don't like the rides.
9: No. I don't know much.
14: But even
7: I will say this about Disney, though, and my girls have been there, my girls have been there, and they love it. But now that your kids are like the ages that they are, it's like you got to go when the magic is there for the kids, right? If you're going to live vicariously through them, because it sounds like you would be going for them more than you got to go when the magic's there.
14: All right,
7: Paul, your hands up.
9: Will you come here for a second? I need you to come here. I need to ask you a question. I don't want to say it on the air. Is this what you're looking at?
17: Yeah.
9: What?
17: Well, hang on. How many days is that?
9: It says one, Daddy.
17: No, that's not right.
9: Oh.
15: Just insane prices?
14: Is it an all-encompassing hotel and... park pass and stuff?
7: Well, the one he's looking at is like $700 a day per ticket. That's not correct.
9: What's that for?
7: That's probably
14: one
7: like
14: park a park ticket.
9: That's one park ticket.
7: That might be one person for like 3 or 4 days. That might be closer to right. Right, Zachary? Isn't it like 200 a day? 150 or 200 a day per
16: Depends
7: person?
16: Depends on how many days you go.
7: Right. The more days you go. Oh, yeah. The more days you go, that you get discounted.
15: And that's just to get to the park.
7: That's just to get in. That's not hotel.
16: But there's
7: not
16: flights. Packages and everything, too. But yeah.
7: It's astronomical.
15: Not the fast pass?
7: No.
15: That's just to get in the door.
7: Just to get in the door. And then like a pretzel's $56 a piece and the bottled water is $19.
9: Yeah, that price I showed you is what it is for 4 days for one person.
7: Yeah, see, that sounds more accurate. That
9: Good
7: feels right.
9: Lordy.
7: Yep. That's why most people go once. I can't blame them.
14: I'm getting a text from a friend of mine.
9: Steve Lombardozzi.
14: Who knows a lot about Disney. Her first name is Kathy. Last name starts with an H.
7: Yep.
14: She said it is more fun when kids are older.
7: Interesting.
14: And I said, how much older? Like teens? Adults? She's typing, but... Oh. She said, I won't say the name. T was 14 and Z was 19. When what? First went?
16: when I stopped playing hockey, we could finally afford it.
14: When you first went, Zach, you
16: 19.
14: Were...
16: Yeah,
14: 19.
7: And now he's hooked.
14: Oh, really?
7: Yeah, they're like a Disney family.
9: 37.
14: Well, I didn't know that. That was your first time, though. I assumed you had gone as kids.
16: No, and yeah, but I will say, I mean, there's credence to the fact that when you have, you know, you're an adult and you're not worrying about kids and, you know, obviously they got a lot of needs.
14: And not saying away.
16: You should go with your kids. You should go with your young kids. Go whatever.
7: Totally.
16: But to discount, like you say, oh, the kids are too old. They're not too old. You can have fun. There's adult drinking around the world at Epcot.
7: Well, I mean, stop right there for a second. Yeah. That's why we're going. Because Bailey turns 21 in a month. And we asked her, like, what do you want to do for your 21st? Because she just doesn't seem to want to go to Vegas. She's like, I want to do Disney one more time. And I'm like, really? For 21? She's like, I want to drink around the world at Epcot. I go, all right. I get it. You just want to get hammered in all the little spots at Epcot. Which, because I'm not a big Epcot fan, but I know they've increased the rides over the years because it used to just be nothing. Epcot was the worst, but now they've gone pretty big with some coasters and stuff like that. But once you hit 21, they just want to walk around and drink one drink from every country and call it a day. So whatever.
14: I would it's gonna cost rather me a small fortune. Do that than a ride theme park kind of place.
7: Totally.
14: Or do like the Harry Potter world.
7: Which I've never done. That's also in Orlando, of course.
9: Nintendo World. Okay. That might be where we take Lou Paul.
7: You're going to go to the Diz at some point.
14: For everyone. Well, yeah,
7: 100% you're going to the Diz.
9: Yeah, of course we'll go. Yeah.
7: Just to rub it in your dad's face, which Hawk probably is doing now before his appointment.
9: Oh, gross. Yeah, he is. He said something horrible about him off the air.
7: Absolutely packed studio tomorrow. So, Marnes, thanks for coming in today because we needed the help because we had no Tommy and no Ben.
14: Well, thanks for having me. Thursdays are magic here.
7: It's something, right?
14: Yeah. Mm-hmm.
7: It's something else. Man, tomorrow it's just everybody, right? Tommy for like an hour and a half. Parker Fox, Frank Fasolero, Mark Parrish, Alicia Lewis, Rick Fields. Five of them square off at 8:15 for initials. Quarterfinal number 7. Mr. Z tomorrow. Who am I forgetting? It's like 7 or 8 people in the studio. It's going to be absolutely packed. And $121,500 up for grabs tomorrow as well. 9 to noon is next. See you tomorrow at 5:30.
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18: Minnesota News Network, I'm Tasha Radel. Governor Tim Walz says he's unlikely to call a special session to address wildfire relief.
20: Especially at a time of a political campaigns going on, probably makes it challenging. But look, I want to let the folks up there know, if we can come to some type of agreement and we can get a package that can get forward, I'm certainly open to that. I would just not want to set expectations too high. I think it would be a pretty heavy political lift at this point in time.
18: Minnesota's U.S. Senate candidates made their final appeals to voters during a Farm Fest forum ahead of Tuesday's primary. Congresswoman Angie Craig highlighted her experience in Washington, pointing to her work on ag issues and efforts to support farmers. Lieutenant Governor Peggy Flanagan has centered her campaign on making life more affordable for Minnesotans. Minnesota State University Mankato is eliminating 60 positions as it works to close a $22 million budget deficit. This is MNN.
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4: Partly cloudy, a little breezy, and it will be a bit warmer today with a high right around 84. And we do have a slight chance of an isolated shower or thunder shower this afternoon. Tonight, partly cloudy, will drop to 58. Tomorrow, sunshine, cooler, high of 76. 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

0: Good morning. Yesterday's Minnesota Vikings training camp practice was all ballyhooed. Second day in pads, high intensity, and a day off today. So the beat writers were talking about the anticipated Wednesday mid-afternoon doozy between the offense raising quarterbacks and a defense looking to swarm. End of the equation, no fights, lots of trash talking, some good, some not so good, and the long practice had some moments. The crowd legit went to ooing and aahing.
1: Ah.
0: Rib pain, though. Ooh. Justin Jefferson. Ah. Jay Colte. Ooh. Damon Claiborne. Ah. Holy cow. To wit. To wit. Jordan Mason looks better than last year. Zipped around the left edge, made a sweet cut, and was making a man miss from getting to the house. And the crowd was all wide-eyed.
2: Ooh. Ah.
0: I mean, they were just going nuts yesterday. There's a big crowd, too. Ty Felton is not going down without a fight. Now, 3, 14, and 18... purportedly will play the most. And 84 and 87 get a bunch of snaps as the tight ends go. The second-year Maryland product is bursting with confidence and is getting behind and around them all.
1: Ooh.
0: I mean, he got behind James Pierce and was gone.
1: Ah.
0: Crowd oohing and aahing at Twin Cities Orthopedics Performance Center. Tight end Gavin Bartholomew is so steamy. The beats are mashing on his skill set, and our beats, the beat riders, our beats are quality. While getting a for yours truly, Gavin Bartholomew, though, while getting a complete review. Oh, we got a nice little break in the song coming up now. 3, 2,

0: you say. Now, while yours truly was getting a complete review of a Goo Goo Dolls performance from the exclusive perch, the binoculars, I think, caught him out working Jay Ward for a huge catch over the middle. TE3 is what we call him in the business.
1: Time for two more.
0: Tight end 3 is what we call him in the business. We think. Remember, Gavin Bartholomew out all last year after being selected in that sweet tight ends draft that included Ty Warren, Colston Loveland, Terrence Ferguson, and Harold Fannin Jr. I got all his albums. In fact, this is Harold Fannin Jr. covering some Curtis Mayfield, 9 to noon, KFAN. Ooh, the con! That's what they say. CJ Ham was at practice. So, of course, rookie Max Bredesen was doing everything he could to show out. Got to do that. Vikings immortality, CJ Ham at practice yesterday. By the way, Max Bredesen, we believe, joins 9 to noon tomorrow. And we happen to be quite excited about that. We will be at the Minnesota Vikings facility, the palatial purple paradise known as Twin Cities Orthopedics Performance Center. And that'll be 8 days in front of a football game against the New York Giants to kick off preseason 2026. From the exclusive perch, exclusive Vikings Radio Network perch overlooking perfectly manicured practice fields, after an elongated chat about LaMelo Ball and what's next with the Timberwolves from the exclusive perch, I began to sense some more oohs and ahs. Ah. So I'm like, Trey Lyles be damned. I don't mean to be rude here, ma'am, but the Specs went right to the far field to see 32 Chaz Chambliss and the cutoff sleeves with the big arms standing up running back Jordan Mims. So then, like 3:35 in the afternoon, one-on-ones between the rushers and the offensive linemen.
2: Ooh.
0: Gink v. O'Neal.
2: How was it?
0: Ooh. I mean, that was some high-end football activity right there. It was just intense.
2: What did I do?
0: It was all pro-like. I mean, with both of them. It was 75 and 43, and it was all pro-like. And high, high-end action eliciting...
3: Ooh.
0: And, that crowd yesterday was so engaged with the oohs and the ahs. That
2: lived up to the billing, didn't it?
0: Yesterday was the bomb.
2: Yeah.
0: That was 3:35. Around 3:40 in the afternoon, Golday was late on a drop, and Jayshon Jones zipped behind him, negative for the rookie, who still is work in progress, specifically with the Tampa 2 drops. Good for the practice squad guy, Jayshon Jones. We'll see if Kevin O'Connell features him in preseason games coming up a week from Saturday at MetLife Stadium. That was 3:40 in the afternoon. 3:45 for a practice that began at like 2:30. Kyler throws an excellent deep shot center of the field to Juwan Jennings, who ran right by Theo Jackson.
3: Ooh.
0: Long touchdown and more.
3: Ooh.
0: And that crowd was just digging it. 3:50 in the afternoon. There he is again. There he is. Can't get rid of him. Not that they're going to get rid of him. He's a gunner. And he was drafted last year. But wide receiver Ty Felton out there stealing the show. 60-yard touchdown behind Metellus and Isaiah Rogers. So I told you, don't kill the messenger. I told you, Ty Felton is stealing the show every single practice. He's getting behind everybody. So, I mean, that could be Isaiah Rogers, could be a Yashua Metellus, or it could be cornerback du jour. Ty Felton is stealing the show during 2026 training camp. They're having a tough time covering Ty Felton, and that's been all camp. And the hope is O'Connell with Jayshon Jones and Ty Felton, make this thing fun, features Ty Felton in certain facets of these preseason games. This, there was a catch that provided the loudest.
3: Ooh.
0: And that catch that he had where he got behind Theo Jackson, the loudest zoos and ahs at about 3:50 until 4:35 in the afternoon. Right at the end of practice, old Justin Jefferson.
2: You had to, didn't he?
0: Oh, 18. Those oohs and ahs were cute, everybody. But watch me now. I finished things with a long, long TD from Kyler the Creator, and it was easy. Because while being double teamed, one of the defenders fell. There goes 18. We were sans a gritty, but he was out there having fun.
2: Did he pluck one over the head of a couple defenders yesterday at 1.2?
0: Why wouldn't he?
2: There was a little bit of hubbub about that.
0: I heard some.
3: Ooh.
0: And some.
3: Ah.
0: But I was, at that point, receiving an in-depth breakdown of Goo Goo Dolls' performance of a song called Iris.
1: The con!
4: Time for two more.
0: And I happen to like Iris a lot.
5: Personal foul. Clipping.
0: It's a fantastic song.
5: Personal foul. Clipping.
0: But there were to be had all up and down the field in Eagan yesterday. So day two in pads. Some good. Some not so good. Still, Minnesota Vikings, absolutely a work in progress, in my opinion. And at this time, ladies and gentlemen, the announcer will field questions from the congregation, if there are any. And we will begin with
1: the con!
0: What kind of questions you got over there?
2: Well, my questions is, what am I doing wrong as a sports dad, PA? Because in the last, what, 8-9 days, I have taken my kids to a Twins game and left before a bottom of the 9th inning grand slam. And then a week later,
6: big boy's back!
2: I take my girls to their first training camp practice.
0: Yeah.
2: And because of scheduling, we chose Tuesday.
0: Mm-hmm.
2: Tuesday was ahead, well, behind the first day of pads.
0: Yeah.
2: Shorts and shells, though.
0: Yeah.
2: And in front of the most ballyhooed practice, most active practice.
0: So far.
2: A practice that has been filled with myriad.
3: Ooh.
2: And Oz. In an 8-day period, PA, I've missed all the good stuff. All the good stuff. So, I saw a certain beat writer.
0: I got the announcer here for you.
2: Let me ask questions, and then Roops, text and talkbacks.
0: Let's Aaron ask. Donald is working out for the Rams.
1: Oh, no!
0: Oh, that's super duper special.
2: Well, did you see, I think there was news yesterday that they wouldn't have had to report it. But he wore their helmet, and there's something about their rules around using specific team equipment on facility grounds that forced them to actually report that Aaron Donald is indeed practicing. Let me ask you this. I was reading various people's works that cover the Minnesota Vikings, whether it's Mr. Gessling, it's Mr. Mizutani, it's Mr. Lewis of The Athletic.
0: Oh, don't forget Seifert, old school, best school.
2: When you talked to me yesterday, again, shorts and shells, taking L's, but having a blast down in Eagan regardless. Training camp practices are awesome. But you asked me, can you see the Frank Smith effect?
0: Yeah, did you feel it? I felt it yesterday from 15 miles away.
2: And that's the thing, is in shorts and shells, you can see that the way the O-line operates is physically different.
0: Sorry to clip, Stephon Diggs just signed a one-year deal with the Commanders.
7: He's got big balls.
0: Damn. Okay, Steph.
2: But you definitely felt the Frank Smith effect when pads were on and you got to see some of that yesterday with more contact.
0: Yeah, I felt it while I was driving there. Then I got there and I couldn't figure out what it was because it is so important. They're hiding it. Ooh. Ah. Any questions for the Minnesota Vikings announcer who took in a ballyhooed, intense, extremely physical Minnesota Vikings practice yesterday? Any questions for the announcer?
2: Yeah, I actually have a talk back here. Listen to this.
1: Hey, PA. Hey, Nordo. This is Scott from South Minneapolis. I was listening to your show this morning via podcast on my run. You guys were talking about roster spots yesterday. So I was thinking, you were talking about Miles Price as in a wide receiver position. Mm-hmm. I know he does a lot of our kick returning and I think punt returning duties. But I was thinking with Demond Claiborne on having a potential roster spot, does he do any kick returning or punt returning duties? Oh, anything geez. On that as far as camp notes go? Oh, thanks. Have a good day.
0: Okay. Appreciate you.
2: As far as camp notes go, maybe number 21 himself, peeking in with the special teams at all?
0: Yeah, I believe that I've seen Demond Claiborne retrieving some punts occasionally. But I cannot completely confirm or deny that because there are a bunch of people back there who are doing punts and kick returns. So
2: let's get
0: to the old Google machine.
2: Well, here's what I'll tell you, though.
0: Okay, tell me.
2: I found his stats.
0: Yeah.
2: So while attending Wake Forest as a sophomore and junior,
0: mm-hmm.
2: he took a total of 21 returns and had a total of 2 kick return TDs. Now, as a senior, he just had 1 return. Ooh. So they may have pared back potentially as his offensive duties increased.
0: Yeah.
2: But he does have the experience, at least from a college equity standpoint, PA.
0: About the only way to answer that would be is to unpack it from the baseline. Will Demond Claiborne make the team? The answer, I believe, is yes. So now, if he's in the Covenant and if he's active on Sundays, then there's an opportunity. Miles Price making the team? Absolutely. So there are times with this oxymoron known as the dynamic kickoff, because quite frequently it's antithetical to anything dynamic, but the NFL wants to call it the dynamic kickoff. There are times you have 2 guys back there.
2: Ooh.
0: So maybe you have Miles Price, maybe you have Demond Claiborne. I don't mind that option if that's the route they go. Like you just said, a couple of kick return touchdowns when he was playing football for Wake Forest and 22 returns. That's a fair amount over 3 years. Although last year he only returned 1. So either they got bored with him or they looked to use him different ways. But if Demond Claiborne is identifiable as the best kick returner on the team, then I'd have to believe that Miles Price would be taking a roster-related L.
2: Oh, no!
0: Because I can't see him passing 3, 14, 18, or 13 Ty Felton when it comes to being a receiver for the Minnesota Vikings. So it's Miles Price's job until it's not, but nice Demond Claiborne steam from my man on the talkback machine. All right, we got time for just 1 or 2 more questions. Anybody have any questions for the announcer who was at the physical practice yesterday receiving a complete comprehensive review of a song called Iris?
2: You know, let's stay with the wide receivers for a second, if I may, Mr. Announcer.
0: Yes, sir.
2: While Ty Felton has clearly taken on a serious assignment of elevating himself and contributing in 2026 in his second year, Juwan Jennings, prized free agent addition, commonly spoken of as part of the big 3 of pass catchers for the Minnesota Vikings.
0: That's fair.
2: Has he shown up or splashed or asserted himself in any way thus far in camp?
0: Yes, he. Yesterday, it's been a common thread with him, but there was a time yesterday that Juwan Jennings got behind the defense and looked pretty good. But if you are a tried and true Minnesota Vikings fan, then you don't want to see the best from Juwan Jennings now because he's all part of the Frank Smith effect.
4: I'm a kid, so I call a kid.
0: And that means Bredesen and Jennings and Claiborne and Jones and Mason and Murray and all those guys, well, there are just so many tricks up the tattered sleeve of one Frank Smith that Jennings has had a handful of fantastic moments. But I think he's going to do his most damage under the cover of darkness. That'll be during walkthroughs and practices that the media doesn't see. And then when we start playing regular season football, that's where not only the Frank Smith effect will be in play with this running game, but Juwan Jennings will be a big part of it. Last one. Mr. Seifert, Mr. Kessling, Messrs. Seifert, Kessling, Ms. Yukani, Lewis et al., The con. Final question.
2: Yeah, final question. You know, it's a topic that's important. We try to avoid it. We try to dig into the minutiae and the Frank Smith effect and such. But in a highly touted padded practice, there's physicality. There's one-on-one drills. Guys hunting for jobs. Did either quarterback separate themselves yesterday, Mr. Announcer?
0: Well, there was some good.
2: More of the same.
0: There was some good and there was some bad with the entire. There's some good and some not so good with the entire practice. But it was an organized, controlled, efficient situation. Now, the binoculars caught the facial expression of certain coaches during certain times. And then the beauty of it is watching it through binoculars from the exclusive Vikings Radio Network perch. They got a big screen behind them. So therefore, they'll run a play and then certain coaches will turn around and they'll look at that big screen. The binoculars hit the screen a couple of times. And, you know, if there was a certain degree of chagrin on the countenances of certain coaches during certain offensive plays, then the binoculars would watch that screen and see who was missed or what happened. So that's all part of the work in progress. That's all part of raising new quarterbacks and young quarterbacks. But Ty Felton got over the top a couple of times. And Justin Jefferson had the most ballyhooed moment of the entire day, and the crowd was all... So they left Billy John and Christy Susie, Tamika Antoine left having a funky good time, as did we. And we aim to give you a good time today, 9 to noon. Nordo produces, and I'm Paul Allen. A very good morning to you, Rube Nation. Courtesy of TimberTech and TimberTech.com. What's on deck 9 to noon includes Bikes Bites around the corner. Two-a-days continue. We get to the fifth game of the season at Nolens and the sixth game of the season against the Indianapolis Colts, and their box, Matt Taylor, will join us later in the show. Ben Lieber also is in the equation, and Paul Charchian with the fantasy feast focus that is 9 to noon. Good morning. Thank you very much for listening to FM 100.3 KFAN. Here comes the con. The con got the cash.
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0: Lauren and Jeff Tardy, Todd McClellan, Dan and Al Sadick Sr., and Dennis Peterson, who has been photographing and reporting on the Speedway for decades. Race winners on Sunday night. Pure Stock winner was Cade Leeper. Hayden Ingham, the Bemidji Mini Stock winner. Hornet winner was Brady Faso. Brennan Schmidt, the Midwest Modified winner. Brooke Erickson, the Mod 4 winner. Super Stock winner was Dalton Carlson. And Davey Mills won the Modifieds. Twins are back in action tonight in Kansas City to take on the Royals. 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Meanwhile, the Lynx will be back in action Thursday hosting the LA Sparks, going for their 11th straight win. Their 25-6 best record in the WNBA.
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2: She is right. Too much of the media coverage, and I don't think it's by WNBA media. The culture as a whole ends up talking more about the outside stuff. She's right. The basketball gets lost by the outside things. Very few people would disagree with that. With that said, she played a role in that. I completely think she has a right to stand up for her positions. I'm going to say people like Sophie Cunningham should stand up for what they believe in, and if they want to say it, that's completely fine. With that said, however, when you do that, that will lead to criticism, and that will lead to stories outside of basketball. And so you can't both say, I'm going to do this, and then be frustrated that people respond. When you make the decision to enter that realm, there will be people who will respond, and you just have to know that.
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4: Andy Ortiz, when I lost my mom, she was only 46. 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
11: To be stewards of an incredible franchise, and our ultimate goal is to bring championships to the fans of the Minnesota Vikings who really deserve it. And that's what we're about, and that's the excitement. And we're long-term. We're a family that is going to hopefully be part of the Minnesota Vikings for a very, very long time.
12: Okay, so he's not selling the team, at least anytime soon. Okay, family in the mix. It's a family affair. We're fans. We want this team to win championships. and how the owner, Mark Wilf, happens to

0: UFC said quarterback competition.
1: I can understand where the fan is, and we want to win. That's the measure, and quarterback's a hugely important position. And from ownership, our job, provide the resources to get the best players on the team. I think, you know, seeing the rookies come in, seeing a lot of guys from 24, 25, excited to see them pop a little bit this year. All of that combines, but the resources and also the leadership. And we have a lot of confidence in the leadership of our coach and GM and the rest of the team.
0: And you know what? Above all, you know, he wants the team to play well, of course, and win games. And what does that lead to? The ultimate goal, hoisting a Lombardi.
1: Ultimately, it's about more, not just playoff wins, but championships. And that is the ultimate measure. We know that. We try to be patient as an ownership, and that's what our that we know is the ultimate success. But, of course, patience isn't infinite. We understand that. But I feel really good about the direction of this football club, and we're going to get those benchmarks checked off here.
0: And then lastly, from the owner, I mean, there were more, but lastly, in terms of what stuck out to me, also praised Nolan Teasley and just kind of early returns on Mr. Teasley's involvement. A lot of positivity, not just from the owner, but from many around. And but what about Kevin O'Connell? I mean, it's year five, and you know, how do you look at the coach?
1: We evaluate everything in the totality, and like I said, where Coach O'Connell has brought this entire building and this team to now, we're extremely pleased, and we look forward to great things from Coach.
0: The games don't count yet, PA, but Mark Wilfs speaking to the media yesterday, covering the fact this is a family affair for the Wilfs. And I think at some point, I can't remember, just kind of paraphrasing, like somebody had asked, like, we've seen more of your family around in recent years, and just kind of maybe ingratiating themselves or ingraining themselves potentially in certain aspects of the business. The Wilfs love owning this team. They want to win, and Mark Wilf, very confident. I mean, again, you know, games don't count at this moment, but sounds incredibly confident with the GM and the head coach that he has in place to make this thing work.
2: Well, the family tree from Ziggy down, it's been a treat, and it's been a unique part of being around a team for a quarter century where, you know, there are some people in some prominent positions, not only with the Vikings, but, you know, with soccer teams and other things where I've watched them grow up, and there are a lot of them. So therefore, when, you know, he's like, we didn't get into this for the business from a business standpoint or like a bottom line standpoint.
0: Yeah.
2: I think the reference was the Seattle Seahawks being sold and the price tag that comes with that. You know, I'm certainly not saying that somebody's talking out of both sides of their mouths, but I mean, you get into something when you have the capital they have to profit. So you get into it as lifetime Giants fans. You own this team and you are so good at what you do and you have the capital to back it up that you can cast your gaze the way of 5, 10, 15, 20, 25 years later. And see what the appreciation is supposed to look like. So it was a very shrewd business move at the time they made it, because the NFL, from a worldwide perspective and a TV deal perspective, absolutely has taken off exponentially. But in the heart of hearts for this family, they want to win a Super Bowl. And they want to provide a Super Bowl to this market. So that would be the A topic with the Wilf family. But I liked what I heard when he's like, you know, he didn't give a date or an expiration date or anything. But when he said that this is in the family, then whether it's Jonathan Wilf or whoever's next on the horizon, whatever group is next on the horizon, it's when Mark and or Ziggy are done with it, it'll stay in the Wilf family, which I think is good for the Minnesota Vikings and good for Vikings fans.
0: Yeah, I agree. And this kind of becomes a yearly conversation, that it's not something necessarily that we're trying to impress upon people, but it feels like it comes up every year. The Wilfs, just at a base level, objectively, have done about everything you can. Like they've, you know, from a resource standpoint, mm-hmm. You know, and these decisions have to work out, right? So in hindsight, regarding a hire, in hindsight, then, you know, the trickle down or the downstream effects of a draft, et cetera, those things have not gone necessarily to plan every time.
2: Right.
0: But they have provided every possible resource. They are not afraid to throw dollars at it if dollars are required to make something work.
2: Yeah.
0: And they will swing within the construct of what NFL teams can do to take said swing. So just it kind of comes up this way every year. It's like, man, you know, 9-8, kind of feeling down about the whole thing. New GM in the mix. Here we go with the QB competition and all that. But the Wilfs have provided every possible resource for this team to take steps forward.
2: Not 9-noon is not the first entity to make this proclamation. I've said it many times, but others have said it and written about it. I think Jim Suhan wrote a column about it back in the day. The Wilfs have proven out over 2+ decades to be the greatest owners of any franchise in the history of Minnesota sports. And it's off what you said. What you need, they give. But it's there are things that take place behind the scenes where I'm sure that they've had some pushback on some things that they didn't necessarily feel. So I can't imagine getting to that spot from a business standpoint that you acquiesce to everything. You have to be comfortable with saying no. However, just look at, you know, from the 2005-06 season to where we are now. You get to 2009. You needed $20 million for Brett Favre. They gave it. Now they gave it again the next year, and it didn't work. 2018, Cousins got the first fully guaranteed 3-year contract in the history of the NFL. The Wilfs had to sign off on that. Twin Cities Orthopedics Performance Center. There's a lot to miss about the intimacy of Fan-Cato. However, the what they have now from a facility standpoint and the amenities with said facility, many who come here say these are second to none as the NFL goes. Specifically, the strength and conditioning and the training program and the access they have to things most places don't have at their training facilities. Then Metrodome becomes antiquated. You're at the College Stadium for a couple of years and U.S. Bank Stadium. So the Wilfs are behind all of that, and that's what goes into caring and loving not only what you own and wanting it to grow and taking roots for it to appreciate, because that's what business is all about, but giving every coach, every player, every general manager, every personnel staff, every account executive, every marketing maven, giving them the very best chance to win. And they've been second to none. So now it's just time to win at the highest level.
0: By the way, one last quick note completely. Just the Wilfs, we get the new stadium in, and it opens in 2016. We just did 10-10 last week.
2: Oh, yeah.
0: If you remember the total cost of U.S. Bank Stadium, and then somebody in the text line will tell me if I'm way off, it was like 1.2-ish billion, like let's just call it 1.2. It was somewhere between 1.1 and 1.3.
2: Mm-hmm.
0: So that was 10 years ago, right?
2: Yeah.
0: The construction cost of the Chiefs' new stadium.
2: Ooh, can you imagine if you were trying to erect a stadium in the squeeze?
0: Yeah. $3 billion.
2: Wow.
0: Dollars.
2: Wow.
0: And I believe they're doing, and you know, these clearly amenities, the design, there are probably some aspects in there that speak to that increase.
2: Mm-hmm.
0: But just in 10 years, a new NFL stadium's
2: wow.
0: More than twice the cost.
2: Which stadium was that? Buffalo?
0: It's
2: Buffalo and Tennessee have the newest stadiums coming up.
0: But those are already mostly done. I can go and look at their prices. But mm-hmm. but this Chiefs new enclosed stadium. So they're doing the ETFE roof and some of the, so they can host Super Bowls and big events and stuff.
2: Yeah.
0: $3 billion.
2: Wow.
0: So it'll be open, and I think they're trending towards 2031 for that thing. So,
2: mm-hmm.
0: But at any rate, new stadium. We like our owners, and it's Bikes Bites. 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TJ Hawkinson. And Saturday, a couple Saturdays ago, well, Saucy and I do the show on the perch, and we chat with Blake Brandel. That's cool. But we were talking just kind of things we're looking forward to, and with TJ Hawkinson in particular, and you can tell me if I'm way off on this, I expect certain things out of Justin Jefferson. I'm really excited and projecting some really good things for Jordan Addison and Juwan Jennings. Physicality in the run game combined with some of his abilities to find space, get open, and run with that freaking ball. Super pumped for that. But TJ Hawkinson's been kind of tough for me to project in terms of what I should expect. You know, what was it, 2 years ago? Didn't catch his first touchdown of the season until the playoff loss to the Rams.
2: Right.
0: And last year, in and out at times as well. So
2: I think Hawkinson was out a fair amount that year when they finished with the Rams.
0: Yeah. Didn't he come back? Gosh, was it week 7, week 8? It was kind of, I thought it was a similar trajectory because of the injury, because of the Kirby Joseph related problem. Yeah, he ended up playing, it was like week 7 or 8 because he played in 10 games.
2: Yeah.
0: So 3 touchdowns last year. And, you know, part of the reason maybe that they redid the deal is we love you, TJ, but things maybe haven't gone according to plan. We haven't necessarily found the fruits of the financial and contract-related labor that we put into this thing. But early in camp, he's talking with the media. He feels like he's connecting well with Kyler Murray.
3: Every day we're out here, you know, he's throwing the rock and, you know, just continuing to try to make plays for him and get open. And, you know, that's what this time's all about, is just, you know, getting the rhythm and the timing of the offense and understanding your job and understanding where you're at in the concepts. So I think, you know, it's been fun to have that time with all the quarterbacks.
0: And moving forward, just two more audio bits from Hawk here. Specifically, Hawkinson on being a Viking.
3: I mean, I've always, you know, loved playing for KO. He's really smart with football, obviously, you know, as an offensive mind and putting us in positions to win and you know, trusting in his players to go out there and make plays. And I think, you know, that's something that he's really, you know, done a lot, you know, throughout my time here, is just, you know, players are going to make plays and go out there and do it.
0: So how are you handling it mentally then? You love being here, you love the coach, and you love being put in spots to succeed. But this contract thing, man, it's your final year. You're going into the season without knowing what 2027 looks like.
3: I've always said this very openly, is I love this place. I've really enjoyed being here, playing for KO, playing in this locker room, being around these guys. So that's not really my focus right now. I mean, my focus is just this year, and, you know, we'll figure that out when it happens. But, you know, I've always said that there's been no secrets on how much I love this place and how much I enjoy being here.
0: Man, so future of Hawkinson, its final year of deal. It's hard to project what to expect out of Hawkinson. And then you get this land of opportunity vibe, PA, whether it's Chuck Demings and the rookie and the cornerback situation, land of opportunity to make plays, find yourself on the field. You're speaking to a healthy Gavin Bartholomew, who missed out on his rookie season, the Pitt Panther. Maybe because Brian O'Neill caught touchdowns as an offensive lineman at Pitt, maybe Gavin Bartholomew can slide into a tackle spot and do some pass blocking as a pro with the Vikings. But to that end, land of opportunity, last year of Hawk. There's a couple of interesting things happening around TJ and a couple of position groups.
2: What's interesting to me with Hawkinson, with Josh Oliver, and I'm putting Bartholomew on the team. I mean, you have Marshall Lang and you have Ben Urosek. And am I missing one there? Well, you definitely got that.
0: Was there a Bryson Nesbitt?
2: Bryson Nesbitt, thank you. Nesbitt's fast, too. But, you know, just for my untrained eye, Bartholomew, because we just saw none of him last year. And he's gotten a little taller and a little bigger, too, from being after being drafted out of Pitt in 2025. It's Oliver. The thing with Josh is his run blocking prowess is super well respected in the NFL. But O'Connell, recognizing the age old, you know that we know that you know that we know that you know that we know, when this guy's in the game, we're probably going to do this. Well, that has to be broken, and it has to be broken early in the equation. So Oliver had a season where I think he caught 3 TDs, which was a career high for him. And they started to throw more to him. So now the intonation is, when he's in the game, you may think it's an 80% run first equation, but it doesn't have to be that way because we can throw to him. Now with TJ and the way they're going to want to run the ball, and it's the whole sarcastic nature of the Frank Smith effect, is he's going to have to be key in that equation. Because, I mean, I became obsessed with this after the Vikings lost to the LA Rams in the playoffs. And I'm watching this, you know, with they got Higbee, but they also had this rookie tight end named Davis Allen and another tight end. I can't remember his name, but the way they used their tight ends, when I left it, I was just like, wow. I mean, we're looking at a shift to what high-end offensive coaches are doing to get people open and to run the football. So then Ben Johnson gets to the Chicago Bears, and the way he manipulated Colston Loveland, Cole Kmet, and Durham Smythe. Now, Smythe is gone, but they brought in a rookie tight end who probably is going to be better than Smythe.
0: Oh, yeah, that Roush cat.
2: Yeah, Roush, that's who it was. I think also from Stanford. But the point here is when you do what's known as 13 personnel, I mean, you got a back and you got three tight ends, is you need to be able to throw the ball when you have the Olivers and Bartholomews in the game. Mm. And you need to be able to run the ball when you got Hockenson in the game. That's why I've spoken the way I have about Jordan Mason. With the way this running game is supposed to be once we start playing regular season games. And they're very, very high on what their running game is going to look like this year at certain facets of the game. Is with Mason, you're going to come into the season, and Jonathan Gannon, defensive coordinator for the Green Bay Packers, he's going to look at it like, okay, well, when you have Mason in the game, the percentage you're going to run between the tackles with him is this, and the percentage you're going to throw to him is this, and it's quite low. So getting Mason outside of the hash marks, cutting in however the wide zone scheme's going to look, that's massive. Now, with Hockenson, being able to use him in non-obvious situations is going to keep him on the field because Jennings is going to block. Jefferson's run blocking jumped off the charts last year because good for JJ, too. He wasn't catching passes, and he recognized we got some problems here with me getting open because I'm getting doubled and tripled all the time, and we're raising a kid on the fly. So he really put a focus on the run blocking aspect of his game. Now, when people start seeing Justin in games, you're going to recognize his upper body and his arms have gotten a lot bigger. So that goes to the next wave of what he's expecting from himself. In that, I can do this with my legs, and I can, you know, I got this 40-inch vertical, and I can win 50-50s if you give me a chance. But when you want to run it, I can do this too. So a lot of this ties into Hockenson because the pass protection and the run blocking and the physicality are so important to what they're trying to do this year. If you can't do it, and when you're in the game, there's a tell that you're not going to run certain ways or run certain plays, then he's probably going to have his reps cut. Hmm. But he's the fastest of all the tight ends. I would imagine he runs the best routes of all the tight ends. You should be able to stroke the post with him. They never really have lobbed a lot to Hockenson in the end zone. But now you have Juwan Jennings for that. So TJ is a fascinating factor with this team. The contractually means nothing to me. It's how he's going to fit in with so many new things that are coming offensively for the Vikings, the look and impact of the running game, potentially a quarterback you can actually design runs for and make them work because he's lickety-split fast, and TJ's a big part of that.
0: You know, then completely changed. You mentioned Juwan Jennings and lobs. When I saw him out there, again, shorts and shells, he's all a 6'3", 6'4". He was standing next to KO. I'm like, whoa, I had no idea Jennings was that big.
2: Oh, Juwan,
0: big.
2: Yeah,
0: Juwan,
2: my bad.
0: Juwan, yes, yeah. Juwan Jennings was that big. Yeah. So
2: and he's thick, too.
0: Yeah, he absolutely is. That's Vikes Bites, and it's provided by Kinmount Exteriors. You want to learn how maybe you can save $1,000 on an upcoming big-time project? Mm. 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And you'll love what Paul, Craig, and Clay are doing over there at Kenmount.
2: Yeah, we thank Kenmount Exteriors for picking up the freight on a Vikes Bites. TimberTex is age old, 9 to noon. Steve's Appliances with the marathon segments. Hoffman Cooling and Heating with the weekend wrap. If you're interested in taking part in 9 to noon or KFAN from an advertising standpoint, whether you have a small business or you have a big business or something in between, email marketing@KFAN.com. marketing@KFAN.com and make the letter out to Lonnie and just lay out the who, what, where, when, and why. And maybe we can start making plays together. marketing@KFAN.com. 9 to noon started unfurling two-a-days earlier this week, and we are up to the fifth and sixth teams on the schedule. We have the New Orleans Saints at the Saints before the bye and hosting the Indianapolis Colts out of the bye. We'll start two-a-days around the corner, focusing on the team from the Bayou. It's 9:48. 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
15: Minnesota News Network, I'm Tasha Radel. Farm Fest highlighted the races for Congress on day one of the annual event. In the District 7 candidate forum, Republican Michelle Fischbach said the Trump administration's tariffs were needed.
16: Under the Biden administration, for 4 years, there were zero trade agreements signed. Zero. Nothing was done. Under this administration, there has been 20 signed.
15: Democratic candidate Eric Osberg fired back.
17: If these tariffs have been so helpful, why did the Supreme Court have to create a $160 billion refund that is going to the importers? It's unconstitutional.
15: Governor Tim Walz will receive an update on Minnesota's wildfire conditions this morning. State experts are expected to discuss the ongoing response and current conditions statewide. A 15-year-old boy was seriously injured in an ATV crash Tuesday night west of Orr in St. Louis County. This is MNN.
18: Lisa Damuth, a Republican who delivers results.
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18: 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Lisa Damuth gets the job done. 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
18: In the legislature, Republican Lisa Damuth fought the fraudsters. Now, Lisa Damuth's running for governor.
19: Let's start our Minnesota comeback right here and right now.
18: America's PAC is responsible for the content of this advertising. 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
26: I'm meteorologist Rodney Price. Mostly sunny, a bit hazy into the afternoon, with high temperatures climbing into the mid-80s and a southwest breeze. Partly cloudy skies tonight. A couple of storms can't be ruled out. Upper 50s for lows. On Friday, it will be cooler. Sunny skies and a northwest wind with mid-70s. Lakeside Living and Midwest Charm. Worthington, Minnesota. It's worth a look. Right now, it's 67.
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0: recorded an on-the-fly seg, or segza, called Two-A-Days earlier this week. We started with Green Bay and Chicago, handled at Tampa Bay. And who was the second one yesterday?
1: Who's
0: the fourth game of the... Miami, Jimmy Cephalo.
1: Yep.
0: We are on to the New Orleans Saints. Then after the Saints, the Minnesota Vikings have a Week 6 bye. They come out of the bye with the Indianapolis Colts. Their Vox, Matt Taylor, will join us next segment. But we continue the two-a-day portion of the equation with the game in front of the bye. It's at New Orleans against the Saints.
1: Yeah, how about this? They were 6-11. I mean, the state of the NFC South is so interesting. We mentioned it with the Bucs yesterday. They're favored, but it's kind of tenuous in terms of how the South's going to pan out. And Carolina, I mean, just grinding their way to a division win, best of the lousiest of the best.
0: Yeah.
1: And right behind them were the New Orleans Saints, the three-way 8-9 tie, followed by these Bayou-loving Saints. They were hideous last season, PA. They went 6-11. Spencer Rattler was terrible. So they switched to rookie, the Louisville kid, Tyler Shook, against the Los Angeles Rams, Week 9. So they were 1-8, 1-7 into that game. They get absolutely housed by the Rams in Shuck's favor first start, but they went 5-3 the rest of the way with young Tyler. Now, the defense was middling to bad. Offense was statistically dreadful. Mm. But what's interesting to me, so when I tell you with Tyler Shuck under center, and they go 5-3 their final eight. When I tell you that, you're thinking something changed potentially with the offense. Maybe we finally activated Olave at a high level, and I didn't dig into game logs, so I can't speak to maybe that being part of the case. But here's the deal, PA. The defense allowed 26 per game in Spencer Rattler's starts last year, and even allowed 34 in Shuck's first start. But overall, with Tyler Shuck playing quarterback, the defense allowed just 19 per game over the final nine. So young Tyler, maybe he's Tyler the Creator, Bayou style, eating that soul food. He had one fewer TD a game to chase, and they won those games, including four of their final five games of the season. So, you know, retooling that defense, if you look at what they did into the draft, I mentioned the issues potentially on defense and the need to get better. They still, the majority of it, it's Jordan Tyson, that high-flying cat was at Arizona State that he came out of, their first-round pick, the wide receiver to pair with Olave. Then you get Bryce Lance, another wideout in the fourth round.
0: Better take a glance at Lance.
1: Yeah, better take a glance at Lance. Fargo go crazy. Will he have a better career than his older brother, Trey? We shall see. But Barry and Brown, they drafted three wide receivers in this draft, PA. They also picked up a guard and then Oscar Delp, a tight end in the third. Mm. So adding Noah Fant, they added David Edwards at guard and O-lineman. Beyond that, I think everyone would agree their biggest offseason acquisition was Travis Etienne.
0: Yep.
1: Or I believe maybe now it's Achan. I forget the pronunciation game.
0: Etienne.
1: ETN. But in the spring, I think he changed it. That's why I'm saying. I think
0: name change terrorism.
1: I think there was another pronunciation change.
0: What mom gave you wasn't good enough.
1: Now I'm just gonna put this thing to an elite mid segment. It's now Achan.
0: Travis Achan?
1: It is Achan.
0: Okay. Achan. Nous regardons la télévision. Pourquoi?
1: So it is indeed Achan. But now Alvin Kamara, Achan. At all, including Ty Chandler.
0: Yeah, that's right.
1: New Orleans Saints.
0: Yep.
1: But I want to jump to some audio from their camp. What's the vibe with this upcoming opponent, the New Orleans Saints? I'm going to start here, though. Brandon Staley's group, Cam Jordan, returning for a 16th season.
2: Maybe 16 years. I never had to leave. on the chance that I was going to leave, it didn't happen. So there's no need to talk about it. At this point, I'm black and gold through and through, and I'm able to say, you know, for my entire career, I played for one team. Unless they decide to trade me this year, that would be weird, because then I wouldn't go. I'd have to walk off and never look back. But other than that, just knowing that, you know, I'm valued in this team, I can bring value to this team, and I think this team has their eyes on the prize. I talk to these guys in the offseason, like I was still part of the team, still in all the group chats. I had to leave one of them. I left my D-line chat for a couple of days, and I signed back. I was like, well, never mind, add me back in.
0: Eyes but, on the prize.
2: When I think about what this team can do, we are on the cusp of realizing our potential last year, and that's all you can hope for is knowing that you have major potential that you have to achieve.
1: 6-win team on the cusp.
0: Eyes on what prize? The Super Bowl? I think the most realistic eyes on a prize for the New Orleans Saints would be three hurricanes for the price of one at Pat O'Brien's.
3: I always love that one.
1: And I'll be there. We've had that conversation before, though, PA. Isn't it so 32 teams don't necessarily believe they're going to the Super Bowl this year. 32 teams do not necessarily believe they can get their eyes to the prize. But 32 teams kind of have to believe this time of year that they can do something. Does that make sense? Where
0: yes.
1: It's you know, pragmatically, heart of hearts. Yeah, I mean, it's going to be tough. But if XYZ, ABC, and Z goes correctly, then we might have a chance to be competitive this year. And maybe that's where Kellen Moore's Saints are at this particular point. You hear from Cam Jordan, and he's going to be the elder statesman in a defensive group. The way everybody talks, and you know, I mentioned that Achan was their biggest pickup at running back. A lot of people are pumped about Caden Ellis stepping in there defensively. I think they picked him up from the Falcons and kind of solidifying the linebacker room. But I was reading Jeff Duncan's work. He covers myriad sports for NOLA.com. He mentions that Chase Young, Kool-Aid McKinstry have been two of his biggest standouts in camp. And Chase Young trying to rectify his career somewhere he was. And I can't remember where he jumped around, but initially I believe he was with the Commanders. And whether it was an injury situation or whatnot, didn't work out, went somewhere else, found his way to the Saints on the cheap. And he's been playing lights out for him. Kool-Aid McKinstry, the Bama Cat with the interesting name, and playing corner for them. Two of their biggest standouts in that defensive room. Now, you hear from Cam Jordan. What about this running back I mentioned, Achan, et cetera? Here's Kellen Moore talking about the RB room.
4: In your eyes, what is the running back room like?
5: Running back room, I think it's a really deep room. Nice blend of experience like Travis, like Alvin, and then these young guys. We're going to have a ton of opportunities through joint practices and these preseason games to give these guys as much exposure as they can. And so I feel great about that group.
1: I'm just curious if it's over for Alvin Kamara, PA. I mean, just you're kind of chasing box scores a little bit when it comes to the Saints. But Alvin Kamara, just 650 yards total from scrimmage. That's rushing and receiving. Just found his way into the end zone once last year. Now, 2 years ago, I mean, maybe it wasn't over. He had 1,500 yards and 8 TDs. But you know where I'm going with this, where when we saw him young, specifically his rookie season, and there was a miracle in the mix, and then you saw him getting coffee at the Rotunda at MOA while we were lamenting the Philly flop and all of that, sky or trajectory, statistically, career was, nothing was going to limit him. And for the most part, you can't argue with the fact that, you know, he has been uber productive over the course of his career, but maybe age is coming up. I mean, he dropped 6 in Zimmer's lap on a Christmas day once, but it just doesn't feel like they're getting, hence the HN acquisition. But that combo, and then maybe it's Ty Chandler in the mix. Kellen Moore very excited about that running back room for the Saints.
0: And to be excited about the running back's room, you need to be excited about the throwing game. Because, you know, Kevin O'Connell, I think it was press conference, or I've seen and or heard so much from Kevin of late. I can't remember where he said it. But when he was talking about, might have been with Bump, with McCarthy, and when you have young quarterbacks, that there was he kind of intimated when you have a young quarterback, it stacks things up against the running game until you pull teams out of it. Well, the Saints with Shuck, they're going to be facing that, whether they have Achan, ETN, Kamara, or Chuck Muncy. They now have voluminous film on this quarterback. And they clearly are going to defenses are going to stack it up against that running game. Their offensive line, I think their offensive line's okay. I don't think it's upper end, but I don't think it's the worst.
1: There was a lot of part. There were various press conferences with Kellen where he was getting peppered about Cesar Ruiz.
0: Oh, yeah.
1: And just like, that thing needs to be better.
0: Yep.
1: That's the vibe down there right now.
0: Right. And you know, defensively, like you mentioned, you know, they weren't noteworthy last year. So the good thing for them is if they catch lightning in a bottle, and if A, which gets you to B, to C, to D, to E, to F, if they all work and they win more games than people think, well, they're in a division that is winnable. I mean, Tampa Bay, the way Tampa Bay finished last year and with some things going on now, I think they're okay. They're beatable. But Carolina also, Carolina's good and improving, and Carolina's one of the most physical teams in the NFL, in a division where there's a lot of style, where the Atlanta Falcons are a fast team.
1: Yeah.
0: Kyle Pitts is a fast tight end. Drake London's a fast wide receiver. The quarterbacks both run. The Buccaneers have a lot of speed all over the place. So Carolina found a way to bully its way to a division title. Now, needed Tampa Bay to do a little bit of a moonwalk to get there, but this, you know, where this is anything but, you know, like considered one of the better divisions in the NFL.
1: It's the AL Central, PA.
0: A fair way to look at it. Yeah, that's a very fair way to look at it. And New Orleans has a puncher's chance because it's in that division. So I'm looking forward to seeing what they can do. But as two-a-days would go, from Green Bay to Chicago to Tampa Bay, Miami here, then you're at New Orleans, and then you have the Colts out of the bye. All of the games up to the bye week absolutely are winnable for the Minnesota Vikings. I expect them to win the home opener. No matter who the quarterback is, you don't lose the home opener to your division rival. And I like O'Connell against LaFleur. Last year, okay, you're at the Bears. Bears end up being the best in show, winning the division. You should have beaten them twice. You were 98% in a non-playoff year for the Vikings to beat the division champions twice. Then after that, you're at Tampa. Feels like that could have some pick 'em to it. Certainly wouldn't guarantee a victory, but it's a winnable game. You come home and you should beat the Miami Dolphins. Hmm. You should beat the New Orleans Saints. Then you get to the bye. So, you know, if you want to win this division and if you want to be taken more seriously than maybe some national pundits are taking the Vikings with that 8.5 wins total, 4-1, 5-0 into the bye is required.
1: Yeah, indeed it is. And you know what? We have Josh Metellus here, and it's kind of fun doing these two-a-days because you dig in and you learn some bits.
0: Yeah.
1: So there's this second-year cat, Jonas Sanker. He's a corner/safety that they drafted out of Virginia, third round last year. Well, apparently he's the new school Josh Metellus, where they have him playing what they were referring to as the star position. So he's not just as a nickel corner. They'll have him drop as a linebacker. They'll have him play center field as a safety.
0: Mm.
1: They'll have him in blitz situations. They truly are trying to use him the way that Flores has used Metellus.
0: Yeah.
1: And here's Kellen Moore talking about that.
3: How have you seen Sanker develop? Like, is a blitzer just kind of day over day as he gets more reps?
5: Yeah, done a really nice job. You know, transitioning that star. I think he's just done an awesome job through the whole offseason of just, you know, continuing to own that role, get really good at it. His ability, you know, he's a really talented player and he can cover in there, but also that pressure thing is obviously a valuable asset, you know, and his size and his exposure to being on the back end and playing safety, I think all lends to him being able to play that role in a really, you know, really good way.
1: So in a DB room that includes Kool-Aid McKinstry, and then Justin Reed, they got him from the Chiefs a while back, Julian Blackman, formerly of the Colts. You just look out for Jonas Sanker. You might want to have him on the depth chart with a star next to his name as he plays the star and runs all over the field trying to confuse whoever's starting as the Vikings quarterback. Now, yeah,
0: I like that take because I like players like that, and players like that are the types of players that come up out of nowhere. Like for instance, when we chat next segment with Matt Taylor, the vox for the Indianapolis Colts. I recorded that interview earlier this morning. I asked him a question about the Green Bay Packers, and I'm like, all right, well, outside of the covenant for a second, Zaire Franklin, 8 years with the Colts, what is Green Bay getting? And, you know, I guess I had forgotten this, but Matt mentioned you don't get many, if hardly ever any, seventh round draft picks who last as long as he has and do what he has done. So Franklin, as a seventh round pick, can be a key contributor, you know, while people are looking at Michael Parsons, right, first round picks, and Lucas Van Ness and things like that.
1: And they've been singing his praises over there too.
0: Have they? He's having a good camp.
1: Yeah.
0: So the Saint you just mentioned, it's players like that who add to the cohesive nature in the ultimate team game and do so from out of nowhere. And that's what takes teams like the Saints from bad to either mediocre or good, or mediocre to good to very good-ish, when you find players like that.
1: Ryan Wright, I can't talk about the Saints without talking about our former punter, PA. Congratulations to he and his wife. I learned while listening to his presser, they welcomed a baby earlier this summer. So congrats to him. But how's camp going, Ryan?
6: How's it been going for camp?
7: It's going good. I'm getting to know the guys a little bit better. Obviously, I missed those 3 weeks back in OTAs when my wife was giving birth to my son. And it's been good. I'm really liking the group. It's a very fun group, and I think it's going to be a good year.
1: Via Jeff Duncan, as I mentioned earlier, covers his squad for NOLA. He wrote this, getting their kicks. Veteran Ryan Wright is a massive upgrade in the punting game, where his powerful right leg will be a weapon. He also has shown excellent touch on placement punts inside the 10. So watch out for flipping that field. Former Viking Ryan Wright, plus size punter. And then lastly, my last bit of audio, and then we'll pause. Tyler Shuck, year two, what's up?
8: Yeah, I think there's obviously previous reps to look back on, and you know, having that familiarity with the offense. So, you know, having, you know, a guy like Jordan, you know, who's running plays for the first time, and being able to kind of talk to him through the thought process, but also a lot of great stuff was done too, and kind of prop those guys, and I can continue to do that and get better, and maybe, you know, take ownership for something as well. But that's what practice is about, you know, being able to talk with each other and go out there and you know, kind of reevaluate what had happened. You know, we're installing plays. It's not always going to be perfect. So how do we kind of put that rep in the bank and keep going?
1: So this team still has Spencer Rattler. They also added Zach Wilson in free agency from Miami. So trying to figure out, make sure their QB room is right. But for now, it sounds like full speed ahead with Tyler Shuck. So that's what's ahead of us, PA, that last game down in NOLA before we hit the bye.
0: Well, for the New Orleans Saints, and this is for a lot of teams, you know, they're the second year quarterback, who at the times I followed him last year, I was surprisingly impressed. And I think Kellen Moore has a lot to do with that. Really good with offense, really good raising quarterbacks. But the thing that was, how many did they win last year? Six?
1: They were 6-11, yeah.
0: Wow. See, I bet you their season wins total was probably 4, 4.5. So they probably went over that last year.
1: Oh, they were absolutely hideous. Yeah. I thought you were getting it started to swing minus. It was like 2.5. Like they were supposed to be the worst team in
0: Come
1: the
0: on,
1: NFL.
0: Man. And 2.5.
1: You know, good times, bad times. I may have seen the Lions clearly, but I could have sworn that the Saints were going to win two games last year. And they overperformed it. Tyler Shuck, how about that?
0: Okay, so when it comes to rushing the quarterback, like the Philadelphia Eagles, now Jalen Carter was hurt at times last year, but the Eagles are a well-respected team. The Tennessee Titans have Jeffrey Simmons. The Washington Commanders have a defensive-minded coach in Dan Quinn. I could keep going with, like, Tampa Bay Buccaneers with Vita Vea, and, you know, the Green Bay Packers had Michael Parsons. Now, granted, they lost him near the end, but I think he had 10 sacks while he was there. Here's the point, is the New Orleans Saints finished last year either in the top 10 or right near the top 10 for sacks. So they had 45 sacks last year. which is a number that quite honestly surprised me. The Seattle Seahawks, Super Bowl champions, they had 47. The Los Angeles Rams with Fisk and Verse and Young and rushing the quarterback the way they do, they had 47. The Vikings with Van Ginkle when he played, Grenard, Dallas Turner, and a blitz-happy defense, they finished, I think, fifth in the NFL with 49. So the Saints finishing last year with just four sacks fewer than the Minnesota Vikings. I mean, if somebody told me that without looking that up, I'd be like, no chance. No chance. So if that can improve, well, that's, you know, that's going to be nothing but bona fide for them. And the second point for them and for all teams is the take give. And I think last year they finished minus four, which I would think the New Orleans Saints and a rookie quarterback and being the Saints, you know, they would be like a minus 11, minus 12, minus 13. I think they were minus four last year, which bodes well moving forward to improve off that, because it doesn't look like from a quarterback sacking standpoint or from a take give standpoint that it doesn't look like they have much work to do to improve that to get into the top 10 or top 7. And if they can do that, and if they can run with the backs and take heat off the quarterback and get the ball to Olave and a couple of nice tight ends, then this team in that division has a puncher's chance to win the division. I wouldn't bet on it, and I would bet their season totals probably 5.5 or 6.5 for the wins. But it's when you fall in a division like that and you can sack the quarterback in top 10, top 12 fashion like last year, if that can get better and you can get your take give to a push or a plus two, plus three, plus four, that's how you make some memories.
1: And that's a look ahead. That's part of two a days. And I'm excited to hear your full conversation with Matt Taylor and get a peek at these Colts. Danny Dimes healthy. I think they just re-upped Jonathan Taylor.
0: Mm-hmm.
1: Indy fans probably feeling good on a Thursday morning here.
0: Two a days goes to game number six, but week number seven. And the Indianapolis Colts. Let's not forget before Dimes went down. And they made that big Sauce Gardner trade. Now, they got seven games in their first year with Charvarius Ward, the former Niner. So he was having a good run of it. Then he got hurt. And they traded for Sauce, and there was no Ward because he got hurt. And then Dimes got hurt. And the whole thing just absolutely went kaput. But with Jones back in practicing at full speed, they lost to Forrest Buckner for a large part of the year last year due to a neck injury. He's cleared and he's practicing. Buckner and Grover Stewart make up one of the better defensive tackle tandems in the NFL. So they feel they're strong on the back end. They feel they're strong with the interior pass rush. They like their offensive line. And they have Jonathan Taylor, the speedy Alec Pierce, who got a boatload, to come to the Indianapolis, to re-sign with the Indianapolis Colts. They have one of the 3 to 5 best tight ends in the NFL in Ty Warren, and they like all that so much they could let Michael Pittman Jr. walk. If they can keep this team healthy, the Indianapolis Colts, when Daniel Jones got hurt last year, they were number one in the NFL for points per game. I mean, they were really, really blowing up the metrics and the standard stats before Jones went down. We'll chat about them with two a days with their Vox Matt Taylor around the corner. But first,
1: the Fan and BigDeck.com want to give you a shot at some bonus bucks with the National Cash Contest. 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
12: AP News. Good morning, I'm Ed Donahue. The Senate Committee on Homeland Security and Governmental Affairs voted to hold Dr. Anthony Fauci in contempt of Congress and referred him to the Justice Department for potential prosecution. He refused to answer questions from Kentucky Republican Rand Paul's committee at a hearing last week about his handling of the COVID-19 pandemic.
13: Dr. Fauci faced no risk of federal prosecution. All he had to do was tell the truth. More than 100 times, though, he refused.
12: Fauci received a pardon from former President Joe Biden. He said during the hearing, Paul was determined to get him to say anything that could vindicate his repeated public pledges that he end up behind bars. Ranking Democrat Michigan's Gary Peters says this sets a dangerous precedent.
14: If this committee now seeks to punish a witness for asserting their constitutional protected Fifth Amendment rights, future witnesses will argue that appearing before Congress exposes them to punishment regardless of whether they comply with the subpoena and invoke a constitutional protection.
12: The Fauci referral goes to the U.S. Attorney's Office in Washington. A new study calculates human-caused climate change doubled the likelihood of the tinderbox weather conditions that sparked Canada's massive summer wildfires. Jonathan Boucher is fire scientist with Canada's Forest Service.
15: The forest is managed. The drought is making most of the fuel available. So if there's an ignition, any fuel or most fuel would tend to burn in those extreme conditions.
12: Smoke from the fires in Canada have spread into the U.S. Crews have taken advantage of cooler weather to begin getting a handle on wildfires that have displaced tens of thousands of people around Spokane, Washington. Prosecutors in Israel have charged a settler with the killing of a Palestinian activist last year in the West Bank. This is AP News.
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3: Side into the 20, 25, 30, 35, down the sideline, 40, 50-yard line, still going, tighter up in the sideline, he's got a chance, 10, 5, touchdown! Jonathan Taylor takes it 80 yards to the house, tight roping that left sideline, no problem for the great running back going right now. It's the longest rush this season for the Colts and for Taylor.
4: That is the voice of the Indianapolis Colts, Matt Taylor, the Vox, indeed, for the Indianapolis Colts, and 2-a-days roll on for the 9 to noon radio presentation. And with the Saints in the rearview mirror, out of the week 6 bye, the Minnesota Vikings host the Indianapolis Colts. And hey there, Mr. Matt Taylor, what's fresh, new, and exciting with the Indiana sports scene? Because I know you follow it all.
5: Indeed, yeah. Today is breaking news today. Fresh new contract for one Jonathan Taylor. So a contract extension for him as he was set to go into this 2026 season with, or I should say, heading into a contract year. So Bijan Robinson the other day and Jonathan Taylor. So running backs are certainly getting a little bit more valued around the NFL, and certainly here within the Colts franchise and organization, you know, they know the worth of Jonathan Taylor, what he means to the offense, and what a healthy Taylor can mean in terms of efficiency coming back with Daniel Jones. So that is the big news story here in the Circle City, a new running back, or new contract, I should say, for the Pro Bowl running back.
4: When Jonathan Taylor is healthy and happy and completely up to speed, what do you like about his game? What separates him as one of the better backs?
5: Well, I mean, he is just the perfect blend of, I mean, he's kind of in that, you know, he's kind of in that same mold as Saquon or Derrick Henry, where they can, you know, run you over, they can run around you, they've got athleticism, speed. I mean, Taylor is just, he is the perfect blend of all of those things. I mean, in the open field, I don't know if there's anybody better in terms of separation, you know, just a home run threat. Every time he touches the football, you know, a guy that can, that classic back that gets better as the game goes on, can turn a 7-yard gain into a 70-yard touchdown. Mm. You know, that being said though, you know, Jonathan Taylor is, I don't want to say, you know, it's a position that's devalued, but we all know that, you know, you got to have the quarterback too. You got to have the quarterback to be able to complement the running game. And I think you and I have talked about this before, right? I mean, Jonathan Taylor, three different instances in his career, he has rushed for over 1,400 plus yards. Mm. But unfortunately, in none of those seasons have the Colts made the playoffs. Because they just haven't been able to, for different reasons, but I think the biggest one is just, you know, the quarterback instability, right? Just not being able to find that consistent quarterback play for a variety of reasons, whether it's just inconsistency in terms of personnel or injuries. So again, you know, last year in those first 10 games when the Colts were 8-2 and off to that great start and Daniel Jones was fully healthy, you know, Jonathan Taylor was rushing for an average of 6.6 yards per carry. Jeez. I mean, it was, I've never seen anything like it. And then when Jones got banged up and then he was out of the lineup altogether in those final 7 games of the season, Taylor's yards per carry went down to 3.3. And he didn't average, or he didn't even come close, I should say, to a 100-yard rushing game. So, not to take anything away from Taylor at all, but you got to have the great running game with the threat of the passing game and the mobility of the quarterback, which is what Daniel Jones gave this offense last year. But the Colts know, again, that, you know, they want to be the identity of this offense. They want to be very physical, very ground and pound, have the running game complement the passing game. So to get Taylor back is just a huge component of who they want to be from an identity standpoint.
4: Hey, Matt, outside of the Colts covenant for a second, because I know you follow it all in Indiana, how popular are the Fever in the state of basketball?
5: The Fever, I mean, I feel bad for the local sports guys, you know, on the news channels, because they can't take any time off now. You know what I mean? Like,
4: wow.
5: The summer used to be kind of slow.
4: Right.
5: But with Caitlin Clark's rise and her popularity,

0: popularity and the fever continuing to dominate headlines in the summer, they're just on it 24/7, 365. I mean, it really is just crazy. And I promise I'll tie this all back into the Colts somehow.
1: It's all good.
0: You know, you look at the landscape of sports here in Central Indiana. We're really, really blessed to have a lot going on here.
1: Yeah.
0: You've got the Colts. You've got the Pacers. You know, down south in Bloomington, you know, about an hour south of here, you've got Indiana football and they're rowing, coming off a national championship, which is just the wildest story in the history of sports. I'm a big IU football fan. I still can't believe it. IU basketball, I think, is on the up and come. They've been down for the last couple of years. Purdue basketball up north in West Lafayette. Notre Dame football up in South Bend. IndyCar, you know, the Indianapolis 500. I mean, it really is a great place to be in terms of sports. You know, Butler has been a consistent basketball program. There's a lot to do, and there's a lot of competing dollars in terms of entertainment for sports. And then here comes the fever, and Caitlin Clark selling out games at Gainbridge Fieldhouse in the middle of summer. So, I mean, people are just they're crazy about all this stuff. And her popularity around town is just insane. You can't even walk down any downtown street and not see Caitlin Clark jerseys and, you know, people of all ages and genders wearing Fever stuff and Caitlin Clark stuff. So, I mean, the rise of the popularity of the Fever and Caitlin within the city is just amazing. But within that, what I'm getting at with the Colts is, like, they haven't made the playoffs since 2020. They haven't made the playoffs in 5 years. They understand, like, even though they're the NFL, they're the big, you know, they're still the major player in town. They're the gorilla that will, I think, never go away. They still understand, like, they've got a job to do. And there's a lot going on here in Central Indiana. There's a lot of things that are pulling people's discretionary income away from them. The Colts know they got to still do their part. And I don't think we're there yet in terms of total discouragement or apathy, but the Colts know that it's time. It's time. And Carly Ursay Gordon, the owner now of the Colts, she has made it pretty clear that urgency is boiling over. And, you know, they haven't won an AFC South since 2014. Her motto for this season is just find a way to break this playoff drought and find a way to start winning close games against good teams, which is what has plagued the Colts seemingly the last 3 or 4 years and their collapses towards the end of seasons.
1: So Matt, the play-by-play guy for the Indianapolis Colts, you and I are radio guys. So I'm to assume that, like, Caitlin Clark and Sophie Cunningham, they're frequent talkers on, like, 93.5 The Fan in Indiana, which is the flagship for Colts football, sports radio there in general. Like, do Bowen and, say, Bowen and Boyd, do they just get after all that goes into and comes with Caitlin and Cunningham?
0: Absolutely. I mean, like I said, it's fun. It used to be kind of the doldrums. I mean, you know, the grind of sports talk radio sometimes in the summer, it's tough. I mean, up there, you guys got baseball. We don't have baseball, professional right. baseball here. You know, we have minor league baseball, but that doesn't, you know, it's a great pastime, but it doesn't really move the needle in terms of sports discussion in a market like this in the summer. So to have something like that, you know, back, you know, to kind of fill that void. And, you know, after the Indianapolis 500 is over on Memorial Day in May, it's nice to have, you know, some juicy topics you can sink your teeth into in the months of June and July before training camp starts. And then they don't go away, certainly, once the Colts start up. I mean, they're you know, heading towards the playoffs right now. And, you know, and Caitlin's a very popular player both on the court and off the court. She's got a lot going on, so there's a lot to debate. And so it's just been a really big breath of fresh air to talk basketball, a different style of basketball or market of basketball all year long now here in Indiana, which is still the hotbed of basketball, even though you've got the popularity of the Colts, too.
1: Ain't no doubt. Football always wins, though, and the Colts, I would imagine, rule the roost like most markets. What do you like about your squad this year, the 2026 Indianapolis Colts?
0: Well, they're bringing back 9 of 11 starters on offense, so you start there. And again, I think the belief is that the Colts are more like the 8-2 Colts. This is just the ownership's view. You know, the Colts last year were 8-2, and then they lost their last seven games because they just were hit with injuries at the wrong time. They played, you know, basically the last 2 months of the season, they played games without some of their most indispensable players. So there's a belief that the Colts can be more like the team that was in first place in the division, heck, even the conference, right around the trade deadline when they made that trade for Sauce Gardner, giving up two first-round picks. So more like the 8-2 rather than the 0-7. So the running back, basically the entire offense from last year, and when everybody was healthy, I mean, Paul, it was, I'd never seen anything like it in terms of efficiency. I mean, they were leading the NFL in points per game and yards per game, and not to get too like in the weeds and analytical on you, but they were averaging 3 points per possession. Right, that's at least a field goal yep. every time they touch the ball. So, I mean, those numbers hadn't been seen, you know, this millennium in the NFL. So, you know, bring back Daniel Jones in free agency, bring back Alec Pierce in free agency. You're returning 4 out of 5 starters along the offensive line. Now, Jonathan Taylor is solidified. Got to find some more depth behind them at running back, but I think that'll come. So they feel really good about the offense. Defense, they feel great about the secondary with Sauce Gardner and Charvarius Ward, the corner spots. But there's still some questions along that defensive line in terms of who's going to get after the quarterback. They need a big jump in year number 3 from Laiatu Latu. They need a jump from Jalen Tuimoloa, who's a second-year player out of Ohio State. So there's some question marks along that defensive line and the pass rush. And it's got to be obviously, it's going to get better. Inevitably, it'll get better and more consistent as the season goes on. But, you know, here's the deal. The Colts are playing some really, really experienced, savvy, and mobile quarterbacks at the beginning of the season. I think their first 5 games, you know, you've got C.J. Stroud, and you got Lamar Jackson, and Patrick Mahomes, and Jaden Daniels, and Aaron Rodgers. Good. You're not going to fool those guys. So the pass rush has got to be at a pretty high bar at the beginning of the season, right out of the gate, in order to impact the game and give the Colts a chance to win some of those games.
1: After Zaire Franklin, after 8 years with your Colts, what did Green Bay get in Zaire Franklin?
0: You know, Zaire's just a leader. You know what I mean? Like, he is just one of those guys that people follow. He's got the whatever you want to call it, the charisma, the gravitas. You know, when he speaks, you know, people lead, kind of the Pied Piper of that defense. And he was the vocal leader of the defense in Indianapolis. And so he is a great physical player. He's a great run stuffer. So he still has all of those things. And he just plays with a chip on his shoulder. I mean, he is a 7th-round pick out of Syracuse in 2018. And, you know, Paul, you know, what are the odds of a player drafted that low still being in the NFL almost a decade later?
1: Right.
0: Not very high. And so he's one of those guys that still plays with a chip on his shoulder. I mean, he didn't get a chance to start in the NFL until his 5th season. So he's going to maximize every opportunity. I'm sure he'll go in there and continue to lead by example and also vocally, you know, which he's great at. And so he'll assimilate really well, and guys will follow him. And he's just one of the best run players, you know, linebackers in the NFL. Just very, very physical, doesn't miss a whole lot of tackles, and is just instinctually really, really smart and knows where to be with the football at all times.
1: How stacked is the AFC South, let's say, with Houston's defense and Jacksonville's offense?
0: You know, Houston's defense was just on a different level, and I think it will continue to be that this upcoming season. You know, we played Houston twice the last couple of weeks of the season, and I know, you know, C.J. Stroud was having some ups and downs. That offensive line was a little bit shaky, but I got to give that unit really a lot of credit because, you know, it's kind of like in baseball, like the metaphor I use in baseball. You know, you could be a kind of a mediocre offense and not score a lot of runs every game, you know, maybe 2-3 runs a game. But if you get them at the right time and you get good pitching, you can win a lot of football games, or baseball games in this case. And that's kind of what the Texans were last year. Great pitching or defense.
1: Yeah.
0: And they just always came up with the big play with runners in scoring position. You know, whether that was Stroud making a play, you know, in the 4th quarter, you know, the last 4 minutes, or getting a big play down the field to Nico Collins. They were just more of a clutch offense more so than a prolific offense. And I mean that as a total compliment. And so the defense was just out of this world. Jacksonville, I think, is probably the most consistent piece in terms of what's returning from last year. They're really, really solid on both sides of the football. And give credit to Liam Cohen coming in there and just sort of having the right communication system, the right approach. I mean, whatever it is, all the intangibles to get the most out of Trevor Lawrence. He's had, I don't even know what the number is. I mean, just a litany of OCs, a lot of head coaches, just a lot of different voices in his head since he was drafted out of Clemson. And he was able to kind of put it all together last year. The light bulb kind of went off for him under Liam Cohen towards the middle of that season. And so they got a lot of pieces coming back. And then the Colts, I think, are just the biggest wild card. Tennessee's got nowhere to go but up.
1: Right.
0: But obviously they got a lot of ground to cover. But, I mean, the Colts are right there. And just like a lot of other teams, they got a lot of what-ifs. But if those ifs can hit, if a majority of those questions can, you know, be success stories for the Colts, I mean, there's no reason why they can't be, you know, the surprise team in the AFC. They were surprised last year in the sense that they were 8-2 and got off to a great start. But like I said, the Colts were 2-8 last year against teams that finished over 500, and they were 3-7 in one score games. All of the games in the NFL come down to the wire, Paul. So they just got to find more ways to finish in the fourth quarter, find ways to get over the hump, because they've got the top end talent. The depth chart's really good. They got playmakers. They just haven't been able to find ways to win enough games in November and December to punch their ticket to the playoffs.
1: Two-a-days, 9 to noon. We hit the Saints earlier. Now, after the Week 6 bye, the Vikings host the Indianapolis Colts. And this is Matt Taylor, the Vox for the aforesaid Colts. A couple of quickies to close here. DeForest Buckner is back from a neck injury last year. So, says, say Buckner gets completely up to speed and is close to the game changer that we know. Are Buckner and Grover Stewart absolutely one of the better defensive tackle tandems in the NFL?
0: I mean, without question. And when they're both healthy, and that's the thing, when they're both healthy, absolutely. Now, both guys are going into a contract year. And for Buckner, he's back. He's been cleared. He had that neck injury, and he missed, you know, essentially the entire second half of last year. And it was touch and go for him a little bit. You know, he mentioned in the offseason that he could barely pick up 10 pounds. He couldn't play with his kids. He couldn't pick up his kids without, you know, dealing with the pain and noticing the injury. So he kind of had to have some hard discussions with himself. You know, is it time to shut it down? Is it time to, you know, start taking my long-term health into consideration here? But had the surgery, you know, still has the love for football, wants to come back. So he's been cleared, which is amazing considering the severity of the neck injury. But he hasn't participated just yet in full pads 11-on-11. He's done 11-on-11, but not yet in full pads. So they're working him back gradually and seeing where he's at. But that's one of the biggest storylines for me on defense. If Buckner can come back and be the same type of player that we have known him to be, a top five player at his position in the NFL, you know, Lou Anarumo, the defensive coordinator, called him a generational talent, and I think it's hard to argue with that. But if he can come back and kind of be in the same neighborhood as DeForest Buckner in the past, that will tremendously help this young, inexperienced pass rush in terms of the defensive ends on the outside. But, I mean, Buckner has time and time again proved that he is one of the most indispensable Colts on defense. I mean, just last year, I mean, in nine games with Buckner to start the season when he was out there, the Colts had 26 sacks. Essentially, without him the rest of the way, the pass rush generated only 13 sacks. So, I mean, it's pretty night and day. You don't have to be a football savant to notice the difference with Buckner on the field versus when he's off of the field. So we're keeping close tabs on where 99 is and what he can do, and just how much he can impact the game potentially at the beginning of the season.
1: Last one here, my brother. Thanks for the time. The Colts, yeah, absolutely can be stacked with some talent. Buckner, Stewart, Sauce Gardner, Charvarius Ward, former Viking Cam Bynum, good offensive line, Daniel Jones up and running off the Achilles, and Jonathan Taylor with the new deal, the speed of Alec Pierce, and then we get to the tight end, Ty Warren. Is Ty Warren already one of the game's best five tight ends, and what makes him special?
0: Yeah, he is, and he will continue to be. And his numbers last year in his rookie year, I mean, he set the Colts rookie record for receiving yards by a tight end a year ago, and he was over 800 yards, and he was at one point well on his way pace-wise to be over 1,000 yards. But I think his numbers statistically kind of took a dip because Daniel Jones went out of the lineup. Now, that's me saying that, not him saying that. But, I mean, I think it's definitely true in this case. But, I mean, he is so special because he can line up in so many different spots. I mean, last year he lined up in six different places formationally within the offense, tight end, and I'm probably forgetting some, but I know the number six. I mean, wildcat quarterback, running back, receiver, slot receiver. I mean, this guy can do it all. And the biggest thing about Warren is that he's big and he's physical and he's bought into the running game. So no matter where he lines up formationally and off on the offense, he doesn't tip his hand or the Colts' hand to what they're doing, run versus pass, or the propensity to run certain plays out of different formations, because he can do so much. So just the way that he moves, his physicality, his catch radius, I mean, all of it is just off the charts. I mean, the Colts feel like they got such a steal for him in the first round in 2025. They were really, really surprised he was there. They needed a tight end, and he fits just the athletic profile that Shane Steichen wants to have on offense, and just the versatility that he showed last year was just amazing. I've never seen anything like it. So I think he's poised to be sort of the go-to guy in those crunch time moments in the passing game. They still got Pierce on the outside, but last year, believe it or not, Warren was their leader in targets, and I only think that's going to go up. So, yeah, number 84 for the Colts, Tylan Warren, he's well on his way to being like the new Travis Kelce or the new George Kittle, just a new generation of versatile freak, playmaking tight ends.
1: Hey, Matt, that was fantastic. Thank you very much for the detail. Appreciate you, and to see you down the road, okay?
0: Absolutely. Look forward to it, man. Be good.
1: Matt Taylor, Vox for the Colts.
2: Ooh.
1: Squad might be pretty good if they can stay healthy. 10:45. Good morning. Back after this.
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5: This is MNN Sports. I'm Mike Grimm. The Twins dropped a fourth straight game with a 2-1 loss in Kansas City last night. They did get some good pitching from new acquisition Dean Kramer.
6: Dean did a good job. I mean, he had the bases loaded situation he navigated out of, only giving up one run. I mean, AJ made a 2-0 pitch that stayed in the middle of the plate and got hit. But other than that, we threw the ball good. I think the biggest story is we got to figure out a way, which we've done all year, figure out a way to create more offense, create more opportunities. Today, the only opportunity we really had was, you know, when they made the play, and we just got to move on.
5: That's Twins manager Derek Shelton, whose team had a bases loaded one-out situation in the fourth, but grounded into a double play and played it only a single run. The Royals go for the sweep tonight. On the flip side, the AAA Saints won for a four straight time. They beat Louisville and St. Paul last night 4-1. The Minnesota Lynx put a 10-game win streak on the line tonight when they host the LA Sparks at the Target Center. The Vikings had a fully padded practice yesterday. They'll be off today. Tight end T.J. Hockenson says he's enjoying camp.
7: I mean, I've always, you know, loved playing for KO. He's really smart with football, obviously, you know, as an offensive mind, and putting us in positions to win, and trusting in his players to go out there and make plays. And I think, you know, that's something that he's really, you know, done a lot, you know, throughout my time here, is just, you know, players are going to make plays and go out there and do it.
5: Meanwhile, Vikings co-owner Mark Wolf met with reporters yesterday and says,
8: "We know what success looks like, and success to us Obviously, our ultimate goal is winning Super Bowls and championships, but I'll follow the coach's cue, and we're going about it day at a time. We're going to be highly competitive. Our goal is, of course, to win the division, compete in the playoffs, and win Super Bowls, and that's always the gauge we have to go by every single year.
5: The Vikings will be back to practice tomorrow at TCO Performance Center in Eagan. For more Minnesota sports info, follow us on X at Minnesota Radio. 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
1: Very physical player in the run game, and he'll fit in big time with the way they're doing things. But O'Connell has been quoted as saying all facets of Christian's recovery have all those boxes have been checked. He still gets some veteran days off, but then again, so do some others. So Christian is fully up to speed. And it can be argued Darisaw and O'Neal make up one of the better offensive tackle tandems in the NFL.
23: And he had, by the way, mentioned how different it was night and day, I think was a quote, with the Frank Smith effect in the run game. So pumped for that. One more talk back, then we'll pause.
24: Hey, PA.
23: Hey.
24: I got a question. Does our GM, our new Viking GM, have a little bit of Tim Conley in him? Of the Wolves, I hope so.
1: Thanks, bud.
23: What do you think of that?
1: Well, it's interesting that somebody yesterday said to me the day after the Teasley interview that a lot of his responses reminded that person of Tim Conley. Now, Tim Conley has been on the radio on KFAM with Barrero several times, and I've heard some of them, but I can understand what they're talking about. General managers, generally, they will satisfy some media-related obligations, and then they do their best work under the cover of darkness. So that interview that you heard with Nolan Teasley, 9 to noon, that probably will be the last interview he does for quite some time. It's a work in progress for him, not only evaluating all these players that are new, brought in Jamal Adams. If there is a veteran edge they feel is needed, that would have some atopic to him. But it's a very, very small nutshell like sample size. But in watching episode one of Hard Knocks on HBO, and the Seattle Seahawks are the featured team this year, the general manager, John Schneider, he's in the first episode a fair amount. And just kind of learning more about what goes into Seattle and how they do things when they find players. Well, Teasley comes from that. And so does assistant general manager Andrew Healy and fellow assistant general manager, Fulda, Minnesota native Trent Kirchner. So there are a bevy of new ideas that have come in here, but they're still so early in the process. And like for Teasley in this group, they come in and there are your quarterbacks, Murray, McCarthy, Wentz, and Brosmer. So given how important that position is, those are the things with which they have to work. So now, whether they like it or not, they're going to work to fortify things around it. And it's just very early in the process. But, and I'm looking forward to next Tuesday with the next Hard Knocks, because Seattle, these Seahawks are a very likable team. Mike McDonald, Leslie Frazier, very, very likable coaches. John Schneider's a likable general manager. They, whether they're winning the Super Bowl or not, they do things differently than a lot of other teams. And in fact, the interim general manager, Rob Brzezinski, pointed that out 9 to noon with me and Bursich when we were at the combine. And he was talking about, pulling ideas from other entities. And he referenced John Schneider in Seattle at least 3 or 4 times. So whether Teasley has Conley to him, Trader Tim, or Trader Teasley, only time will tell with that. But what he's done so far is just pretty much stay in the background, evaluate talent, learn from O'Connell and Flores from a film watching standpoint, and get ready to roll into the Green Bay game.
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28: AP News. Good morning, I'm Ed Donahue. The Senate Committee on Homeland Security and Governmental Affairs voted to hold Dr. Anthony Fauci in contempt of Congress and referred him to the Justice Department for potential prosecution. He refused to answer questions from Kentucky Republican Rand Paul's committee at a hearing last week about his handling of the COVID-19 pandemic.
29: Dr. Fauci faced no risk of federal prosecution. All he had to do was tell the truth. More than 100 times, though, he refused.
28: Fauci received a pardon from former President Joe Biden. He said during the hearing, Paul was determined to get him to say anything that could vindicate his repeated public pledges that he end up behind bars. Ranking Democrat Michigan's Gary Peters says this sets a dangerous precedent.
30: If this committee now seeks to punish a witness for asserting their constitutional protected Fifth Amendment rights, future witnesses will argue that appearing before Congress exposes them to punishment regardless of whether they comply with the subpoena and invoke a constitutional protection.
28: The Fauci referral goes to the U.S. Attorney's Office in Washington. A new study calculates human-caused climate change doubled the likelihood of the tinderbox weather conditions that sparked Canada's massive summer wildfires. Jonathan Boucher is fire scientist with Canada's Forest Service.
31: The forest is managed. The drought is making most of the fuel available. So if there's an ignition any fuel or most fuel would tend to burn in those extreme conditions.
28: Smoke from the fires in Canada have spread into the U.S. Crews have taken advantage of cooler weather to begin getting a handle on wildfires that have displaced tens of thousands of people around Spokane, Washington. Prosecutors in Israel have charged a settler with the killing of a Palestinian activist last year in the West Bank. This is AP News.
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9: I'm meteorologist Rodney Price. Mostly sunny, a bit hazy into the afternoon, with high temperatures climbing into the mid-80s and a southwest breeze. Partly cloudy skies tonight. A couple of storms can't be ruled out. Upper 50s for lows. On Friday, we'll be cooler. Sunny skies and a northwest wind with mid-70s. Lakeside Living and Midwest Charm. Worthington, Minnesota. It's worth a look. Currently, it's 68 degrees.
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23: 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Come on, offense. Come on, runs. Try it. Man. For his debut yesterday, it was Dean Kramer, and he went 5-3 hits, only allowed one run, but the offense was just absolutely stymied. And here we have Noah Cameron, who in his previous two starts, a total of 15 innings, I think he went 7 and 8 respectively, he had not allowed a run. Well, the start after that, he went 8 and just one earned run. Noah Cameron's kind of on a little heater.
1: Yeah, I got to give you credit on that, because you didn't come straight out and say, Paul, you have to stop saying Noah Cameron is a middling type pitcher. And you were right if you had said that, because that the game he had against the Twins last week was one thing, but then he had another, and then now he's had another. So, and he pitches deep into games. So I caught the final couple of innings of that one. Cameron was still in the game late in the game. And granted, our Twinigmatics have gone punchless into the night a little bit since the All-Star break. But you were right. This Noah Cameron is somebody that needs to be taken seriously. And it's not just against the Twins. He's a nice pitcher.
23: No, he is a nice pitcher. Now, what's weird, though, is the right teams are losing. So while we aren't taking advantage of opportunities against KC, and the Noah Camerons of the world are deciding to shine on the stage against us, We're still just four back in the Central, although I think we did flop. Let me re-get that here. Let me see. I think we got jumped. We did not get jumped. So we're still, Tigers are 4.5 back. We're 4 back. Guardians, yep. 3. And then the White Sox still atop the division. It's one more today against Waka Waka. We got Waka on the mound for KC. 6:30 p.m. Bailey Ober will try to find a W in KC before they held to move on to face the Brew Crew into the weekend.
1: Well, I mean, look at our division. The Southsiders have had trouble at Fenway. They've lost two in a row. Cleveland got Jose Ramirez back, and they've won 3 of their last 10. The Twins have lost 4 in a row. The Tigers got cooled off last night in the Cappuccino Capital, and KC has won 2 in a row. Why? Because they're playing a team from the same division.
23: Yeah.
1: So this isn't a battle for division immortality. It's a war of attrition.
23: It is, and into the weekend, I mean, prelips up and down. Taj Bradley, we hope for a good one on Saturday. But, man, this Mizorowski cap, Brewers, tops of their division in the NL.
1: Yeah.
23: And in some ways, Brewers, maybe they were best suited to try and find their way to Scooble before he, in the end, went to the Dodgers. But, Joe Ryan, 1:10 p.m. first pitch on Sunday, man. You and Mizorowski, find your A game, brother. Find your A game on a Sunday. Make that an ace v ace affair. Looking forward to that one. Other than that, NFL news, not a ton out there other than you heard with Matt Taylor earlier that Jonathan Taylor, no relation, he got a big extension, 2-year, $44 million, the star running back for the Colts, and just continuing to watch things. And I might have a talker for you and Charchi around the corner in relation to HOF players on certain teams, specifically our favorite team.
1: Beautiful.
23: That's News to Nord.
1: And Paul Charchi, the identity of fantasy football, not only in this state or in this country, but in the universe. He's back in Minnesota. He relocated to Utah, as many of you know. But he's back in Minnesota, and he's going to join 9 to noon around the corner. It's 11:05 at FM 100.3 KFAN.
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27: 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I'm Dennis Overs, the golf guru, here with another Golf Minute to help you with the over-under in your golf swing. One of the most common faults in the golf swing with mid to high handicap players is having an over-the-top move where the rear shoulder pushes the club across the target line. Here's one tip to quickly cure the swing fault. Feel as if you keep your back turned to the target at the start of the downswing. When you do, your arms drop the club head inside the target line. Then when you do turn your upper body towards the target, the club head is delivered from the inside and on a shallower path to impact. To check on doing this correctly, make your downswing in slow motion. When the club is halfway down, you are in correct position if a line through your shoulders points to the right of the target. So remember, to help stop coming over the top, keep your back turned to the target as the club starts down, and your scores will go down as well. For the Golf Minute, I'm Dennis Silvers.
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9: I'm meteorologist Rodney Price. Mostly sunny, a bit hazy into the afternoon, with high temperatures climbing into the mid-80s and a southwest breeze. Partly cloudy skies tonight. A couple of storms can't be ruled out. Upper 50s for lows. On Friday, we'll be cooler. Sunny skies and a northwest wind with mid-70s. Lakeside Living and Midwest Charm. Worthington, Minnesota. It's worth a look. 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
1: Welcome back, Paul Charchi, and how have you been?
2: I've been great. Really, really excited in this moment in particular, Paul.
1: Mm-hmm. What excites you about this moment to be in studio at KFAM?
2: Well, obviously.
3: Just to see us again.
2: Yeah, just to see you guys. Yeah. I miss you.
3: And new coffee machine.
2: And I do. I do. Yeah, the new coffee machine. Very exciting.
1: Mm-hmm.
2: Very exciting. But also.
1: Give it to us.
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1: And give us some details on what is called Fantasy Football World.
2: We needed to change the name, but we are still FFW.
1: Okay.
2: Fantasy Football World. It's all four co-hosts returning. Me, Matt Harrison, Scott Fish, Brian Johnson. And like years past, the podcast will drop on Fridays. Then the show will air here mm-hmm. Saturdays at 10, unless there's a early gopher game.
1: Yeah.
2: And we'll be at the State Fair on Saturday. So we'll get to do the live drafts and all the State Fair shenanigans that we always do, which is a blast. We'll be back for that as well. But Fantasy Football World is back. You can find it now. We have one episode in the can. Mm-hmm. It's a shorty that you can listen to right now. If you go to my X account, you can get a link directly to it, or you can go to wherever you get podcasts and just type in Fantasy Football World. Look for us there.
1: At Paul Charchian for the X feed.
2: At Paul Charchian. Mm-hmm. And we're back. So it was difficult to leave it behind, but at the end of the day, me, Matt, Scott, and Brian, we're just friends, and we just wanted to keep bantering about fantasy football, and we just love it. So we're back, and we're excited.
1: Now, with Scott Fish in particular, and I know you followed the Friday Football Feast last year, your first year away from it, Alec Lewis and Nordo.
2: Yeah.
1: They filled in, and, you know, we started a new three-man show. But during the course of the run, Scott Fish, one of your co-hosts, approached me with something called Fantasy Cares.
2: Yes.
1: And a philanthropic endeavor that tied into the weekly picks we were doing.
2: Yeah.
1: And whether it's Feed My Starving Children or Second Harvest Heartland.
2: Mm-hmm.
1: Can't remember what Alec Lewis's charitable fund was, the Kyrie Jackson Foundation.
2: Yeah, makes sense.
1: Right. So,
2: yeah.
1: You know, like the whatever amount of points we would get, $50, $100 or something per point, came from Fantasy Cares.
3: Yeah, $50 a point.
1: Yeah.
3: That was sweet.
1: And then at the end of the year, I can't remember how this happened. It's, you know, football obviously overlaps with the NBA. Well, we had Chris Finch on the show, and we had told him about Fantasy Cares. And he's like, all right, well, whatever the points total is for all three of you, I'll match.
2: Wow, that's super cool.
1: It's like $12,000.
2: Yeah. Unbelievable.
1: So
2: way to go, Chris Finch.
1: That doesn't happen unless Scott, you know, comes up and you know, with Fantasy Cares and the Fantasy Football Outlook on Life, he would come on the radio every so often.
2: Yeah.
1: But there was no agenda. He did it because he wanted to help. Likewise for Chris. So when you mention those co-hosts, man, that's the first thing that comes to mind with Scott.
2: Scott has built an amazing charity system that has become it's absolutely enormous. The Scott Fish Bowl, it's now in year 16.
1: It is Fantasy Cares, right?
2: Yeah, Fantasy Cares is the 401c that he founded for this, and they do all these live drafts in all these different cities, and they've got online drafts and all these ways that people can participate with fantasy experts, with make new friends. And Scott's just done, and his crew, he's got a lot of help as well, but Scott's done an amazing job building this, and it's become the de facto charitable event in the industry.
1: Okay. Yeah,
2: really amazing.
1: So with Fantasy Football World, so just think Fantasy Football Weekly, the radio show, but rebranded as Fantasy Football World. Like you said, available wherever you get your podcasts, and also on YouTube. So it's being filmed. I mean, is this something new?
2: Yeah, that part will be new. Right now, we did not film the first one. So this one will not be, but we do have a YouTube channel, and mm-hmm. you'll be able to get it there for the first time. I know many, many people, Paul, because I'm not going to the feast anymore, they think to themselves, what does Charge look like? How can I see Charge's face? I really miss seeing Charge's beard and his amazing hair.
3: That was the most common question we received in Northeast last season.
1: Nordo and I were texting about it this morning, sending back images.
2: Yeah, exactly. Exactly. And so we've decided that it really does make a lot of sense to have a YouTube channel for Fantasy Football World as well, just so people can, you know, check in on me, the status of any facial moles that I may have grown since last time. Yeah.
1: I mean,
2: absolutely.
3: You got a couple of skin tags in the mix. That's okay.
2: Yeah, right.
1: Okay, so with Fantasy Football World, before we pause and get into the wherewithal of fantasy football players and philosophies and teams and theories and things like that, is there anything new? Like Fantasy Football Weekly, we're talking multiple decades here.
2: Yeah.
1: People kind of know what to expect with the tough questions and the way things are laid out in analytical fashion. Is there anything new that listeners can expect?
2: Almost entirely the same tired bits that you've grown up on.
1: Right.
2: Now recycled.
1: Then it belongs on KFAN.
2: That's right.
4: I always love
2: perfect,
4: that one.
2: Right? Exactly. So it really felt like, why freshen it up? Because that's effort. That's work. When we can just run our continuing bits into the ground. And yes, the peacock is back.
1: There's one in the can. When do you happen to know when it starts on KFAM?
2: It starts this Saturday, 10 o'clock.
1: Oh, wow.
2: Yes, Fantasy Football World, 10 o'clock.
1: Yep.
2: Saturday.
1: Covenant claps, because we knew from afar this caused you a little anxiety and angst last year. So
2: it did.
1: Able to get that off your proverbial plate is really, really cool. For those of you just joining, the familiar voice of Paul Charchian. And this Saturday at 10 a.m., Fantasy Football World, it'll be Paul Charchian, Matt Harrison, Scott Fish, Brian Johnson. They're also going to be at the State Fair both Saturdays that we have radio shows. 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That's cool. We will get into some fantasy football per se when 9 to noon continues, but first.
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7: KBUN Sports Radio, this is a score update. Bemidji High School Activities Office announced yesterday that longtime swimming and diving coach Scott Woody Leindecker has stepped down from his position as boys swimming head coach after over three decades. He was head coach of the boys program for 20 out of his 31 years, mixed in with 10 years coaching the girls team. Meanwhile, the parent-player meeting for high school student-athletes in fall sports will be this Wednesday at 6 at the High School Performing Arts Center. BSU football team has been picked to finish 7th in the NSIC preseason coaches poll. Beavers were 4-7 last year, 4-6 in the conference to finish 9th. Preseason defensive player to watch, redshirt senior Caden Bolte, and the preseason offensive player to watch, redshirt junior Connor Carver. Bemidji Youth Tennis, Bemidji's Owen Lapinga and Blake Fries competed at the USDA Level 6 Red River Junior Open in Fargo last week.

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22: To use a quarterback. And that makes quarterbacks way more valuable. It really evens things out a lot. Otherwise, quarterbacks just don't have that much value. And it's because there's a lot of good quarterbacks. Quarterback 18 going off the board
23: right.
22: is Baker Mayfield. And I'm ready to go to war with Baker Mayfield.
23: Right.
22: Then I can still get 4,500 passing yards and 30 touchdowns out of Baker Mayfield.
24: But what about the rushing touchdowns of a Josh Allen, yeah. though, to even out some of that?
22: Yes. And those guys are special. And the quarterbacks that do go early have rushing upside, touchdown scoring upside.
23: Mm-hmm.
22: And that's why Josh.

0: and quarterback for the Minnesota Vikings.
1: Yeah.
0: And you mentioned quarterbacks and legs and rushing touchdowns.
1: Yep.
0: Well, is Kyler Murray getting drafted in a fair amount of leagues, or is he getting left out?
1: He is getting drafted, and where he's getting drafted, quarterback 16.
0: Mm-hmm.
1: Traditionally, Kyler Murray in Arizona was roughly, he'd finish roughly quarterback 10, 12, mm-hmm. 14. Right.
0: So teams aren't making him QB1 for their fantasy teams.
1: They're not, but he's fringy. Right. So there are people that are drafting Kyler. And by the way, at that average draft position, he's going roughly round 11 as their second quarterback. Wait and see how it works out. Where Kyler helps you, the scrambling, I don't think he's going to get designed runs in this offense. But the scrambling, you know, just like with the Cardinals to a great degree, you find yourself suddenly sitting on 25, 35 yards.
0: You don't think there will be quarterback read runs for Kyler?
1: I think there's few. I think there's going to be like two a game. What do you think? Designed runs for Kyler, if I said two a game, would you take the over or the under?
0: I think that's a perfect number. And here's why. Because through minicamp and this part of training camp so far, we haven't seen any.
1: Yeah,
0: which indicates that there's some form of it's coming. You see what I'm saying?
1: I do. See
0: and Kyler
1: saying.
0: Murray, I hit on this hard last week. He, Mike Max, old school, best school, yeah. asked a fantastic question to Kyler Murray in a press conference, where most people will hit Kyler with, you know, what can you bring the offense? What can you do with this? What can you do with Jefferson?
1: Yeah,
0: Maxie flipped it, and he's like, with what you've done and what your skill set is, what do you need from others to be at your very best? And Kyler just kind of smiled and was like, well, we're not there yet in training camp, but the coach and the head coach are very aware of what I can do with my skill set. And then he moved on to something else, which indicates that the standard operating procedure of quarterback in pocket, turn your back, play action, do this, do that, get down the field, throw people open, don't be afraid of a 50-50 to 18, things like that. We're seeing a lot of that.
1: Mm-hmm.
0: What we're not seeing are any form of Kyler Murray run. Zero. Now, yesterday, which was a very vivacious padded practice with a day off today, For really the first or second time, at least for the practices I've watched, pocket got hot. They ain't going to hit him, but they got pads on, and he made somebody miss and then kind of looped around another guy, and he put the pedal to the metal.
1: Yeah.
0: It's special.
1: Yeah.
0: I mean, it's very first training camp practice, no pads. Tyrion Ingram Dawkins, second year, well, he got through, and he had dead aim at Kyler.
1: Yeah.
0: Kyler shook on him and broke his ankles. And then Ingram Dawkins got mad, and somebody else started taking aim at Kyler. Well, they're all going half speed. These defensive players went full speed, even though they're not going to hit him. Kyler went from half speed to three-quarter speed. They couldn't get close.
1: Yeah.
0: So even at half or three-quarter speed, he's so naturally gifted at this. When he told Maxie, that's coming, we're not there yet, and they know what I can do. It just indicated to me that once, twice a game, there's going to be something that we're talking about now.
1: Yes. And there's a big distinction between designed runs and the scrambling. The scrambling's always going to be there. Plays are going to break down. He's going to extend plays.
0: Correct.
1: He's going to throw sometimes on those extensions, and other times he's going to tuck the ball and he's going to run upfield, make a guy miss, and now we've got a 25-yard gain. He's going to have that. Kyler will never be a goal line factor as a runner.
0: Right.
1: And that will be Jordan Mason. But what will be fascinating is, what does KOC for these designed runs? KOC's never had a quarterback with this kind of mobility, other than Josh Dobbs for three games.
0: Right.
1: You know, what's he going to do? Are we going to, you know, to what degree is KOC willing to deploy a quarterback as a runner that we've never seen before? And that's going to be one of the fascinating storylines for the early part of the season.
2: So what, since we're on the Vikings, let's keep going down this road a little bit. What's the trickle down of the quarterback competition as it pertains to Justin Jefferson and Jordan Addison and some of the other members of the Vikings offense that rely on that quarterback, whoever it is?
1: There's optimism in the fantasy universe for Justin Jefferson. He's going in the middle of the second round right now. That is obviously far better than where he would have finished last year, finished as roughly the 25th highest scoring quarterback. So there's a lot of optimism.

0: that Kyler Murray and Kevin O'Connell are going to get him back to close to where he was with Sam Darnold and Kirk Cousins. So there's optimism out there. I think that's a fair price to pay. If it's the middle of the second round,
1: yeah.
0: Would you, either of you, take Justin Jefferson onto your fantasy team?
2: Yeah, 10 of 10 at that spot. They need to see.
1: It feels like a have to.
2: So the big off-season talker here, and I know you follow it from afar.
0: I do.
2: Is assistant head coach Frank Smith, formerly offensive coordinator with the Dolphins, but he was like the offensive coordinator there for McDaniel, the way O'Connell was for McVay.
0: Right.
2: But the just think Kubiak wide zone running scheme, but put a use check like in rookie Max Bredesen in it. And Juwan Jennings is going to go down in history as one of the best run blocking wide receivers, along with Anquan Boldin, Larry Fitzgerald Jr.,
0: yeah.
2: Hines Ward, Juwan Jennings, Alan Lazard, you know, names like that. They're just really, really good in the run force. Well, we're not seeing a lot of that either in training camp.
0: Not yet.
2: Which means
0: it'll be there.
2: Well, it means it's important. Because they're not going to show their A plus stuff now. So yes for Jefferson, but they got to run it. And the quarterback needs to break some backs on 2nd and 8, 2nd and 9 with running first downs, because Justin gets doubled and tripled so frequently. If you can run it a certain way, and if you can get the quarterback to get first downs with his legs, you can't triple Justin. You can't double him every single play.
0: Right.
2: You have to have a safety or somebody with an eye on Murray because of the legs. So all that's very important.
1: Well, if he's available mid-second round, I think you have to. I will say this, though, about Kyler Murray learning his way into the playbook. What Sam Darnold did really effectively, what Kirk did really effectively, is no matter what, and Jefferson's been doubled the most of his career, they found ways to get him, and that played out statistically.
2: Yeah.
1: Is there any element to this where it's new playbook, and maybe it's about finding the open guy, specifically like early in the season? So that might be Hawkinson or Oliver. That might be Juwan Jennings streaking across the field. It might be Addison. So until Murray is totally comfortable with the scheme, what if it is, I need to be positive. I need to find success one way or the other, not getting your best player the ball all the time. That could maybe bring those stats down a bit. That would be kind of the second round for me with Jefferson, despite how electric he is very optimistic.
2: It's fair. Yeah, it's fair. I would give a long look at Jordan Addison. Because he's going to get less coverage like he did last year, and he came through for the most part. And I also would give a long look inside the 10 of Juwan Jennings, because think about it. They never, like, think Kyle Rudolph, loop it up to Rudy, let big boy box out somebody in a rebound,
0: yes,
2: and get up and get it. I mean, they never do that with Hawkinson, rarely do it with Oliver. Juwan Jennings is so strong, and he had a bunch of touchdowns for the 49ers.
0: Yep.
2: And I just think he's going to have some inside the 15.
0: Yes.
2: Loop it up to him. He can jump, and he's strong, and he knows how to play. You know, if I were to say Juwan Jennings is going to lead the Minnesota Vikings in receiving touchdowns, I'd probably get plus 480 on it. I'd take that plus 480.
0: I think Juwan Jennings is going to be on the field first and goal from the 3.
2: Yeah.
0: Because even if the plan is to run, whether the plan is to run with Jordan Mason from the 3 or not, Jennings on the field means defenses have to both respect him as a run blocker for Jordan Mason or as a receiving body. Big bodied guy, he can go up and beat defenders. His versatility is so good for that situation, right up by the stripe. That's where I think Juwan Jennings is going to be fascinating. With Jordan Mason, at this time last year, I was talking about a 10-touchdown season. That did not materialize.
1: No, it did not.
0: And I was wrong. My thinking at the time was Mason and Jones would be very close to each other in usage, and Mason was going to get all these goal line carries that Kevin O'Connell had talked about at this time last year. Never materialized, and KOC rarely ran inside the 5 again, even when Jordan Mason was available. So my question to you guys is, was I just a year too early? Is the 10-touchdown season for Jordan Mason actually going to materialize now?
2: That's a fair question.
1: Projected 10 plus TDs.
2: It's a fair question because, you know, it's I don't want to regurgitate stuff, but when Mason's in the game, with the way this running game has looked and how I think it's going to look, there's some horizontal to it to get vertical, as opposed to power running, deep passing. And here's what I mean, is when Mason's in the game, he has worked so hard at his cuts outside the hash marks. So in other words, when Jordan's in the game, like Jonathan Gannon, the defensive coordinator for the Packers, he's going to see Mason in the game. He's going to look at all the tells and talkers and tendencies and trends, and he's going to be like, you're not going wide with that guy.
0: Right. You're an A-gap guy.
2: You're not throwing to him until you do. So for him to be in, he has to break one of those tells where he can either get wide and get into the end zone, or he can catch. And because he doesn't have a receiving touchdown in his career while still being the A or B gap guy. I don't know if he's sitting on as many as you think he is. Aaron Jones in the mix also gets tries inside the 10. Demond Claiborne, the rookie from Wake Forest. I'm not putting him on a bunch of touchdowns inside the 10, but he's going to play more than people think. Mm-hmm. But they had CJ Ham, and CJ did wonderful work as the fullback. Well, Max Bredesen, the rookie, he's just younger. He's just faster. And, you know, so that's going to be a factor, too. Could benefit Mason.
1: Hey, Charge. So Jefferson's going mid-second. Okay. So no Vikings maybe in play in the top five. Like, who's going first? I got the first pick. Take me to Charge. Make sure I don't screw this thing up. Who's going number one overall?
0: Jahmyr Gibbs. And in some cases, Bijan Robinson. I'm sorry?
2: He's a hold-in.
0: Yeah, he's a hold-in right now.
2: Wow.
0: That stuff always gets worked out. Yeah, I'm not worried. Jamar Chase a little bit. So it's probably 80% Gibbs, 10% Bijan, 10% Jamar Chase. I believe this might be ridiculous, and I'm tipping my hand for something that's going to come up on Friday's Fantasy Football World, which you can also hear Saturday right here on KFAN.
1: Ooh, it's a tease.
0: I believe Jahmyr Gibbs is sitting on a monster season, the likes of which you have to go to Christian McCaffrey, 2019. LaDainian Tomlinson, 2006.
1: You're invoking LaDainian.
0: I know. I'm setting myself up for preposterous statement tournament material right here. But it all comes together with Gibbs because David Montgomery is gone. The offensive line has been rebuilt. We know that the head coach will run up the score whenever he can and has no consideration for using a player constantly over and over and over again, despite injury risk and everything else.
2: How many total touchdowns are we talking here?
0: 20.
3: Ooh.
2: Whoa.
0: 20 touchdowns and over 2,000 total yards for Jahmyr Gibbs. Absolutely in play.
2: Okay.
0: Easiest schedule in the NFL by a mile.
2: Right. Fourth place schedule.
0: They will play indoor games.
2: Now we got a new center.
0: The last 12.
2: We have a different center.
0: And a much better center.
2: We have no Taylor Decker.
0: No Taylor Decker.
2: Penei Sewell goes there.
0: Penei Sewell goes there.
2: Which means we got a new right tackle.
0: We do, but he's a first round right tackle.
2: Mm-hmm. That's
0: this,
2: good point.
0: Look, this is going to be a high, and the defense is going to be bad. It is already hurt. The secondary is already hurt. This is going to be an explosive, even by the standards of Lions, explosive offense. I'm piling up all Lions, but if I've got that first pick, it's Jahmyr Gibbs by a distance.
1: Hang on, Charge. Last year, Gibbs had 18 TDs and nearly 1,900 total yards as it was. You got to set your sights higher.
0: I know.
1: 2006 LaDainian, if we're going to invoke the man's name, 2,400 yards and 31 touchdowns.
2: What?
0: Yeah, that was how LT did that in 2006.
2: How many?
1: 2,431 TDs.
0: And he threw one that year, too.
1: He may have thrown one.
0: Okay, I can't quite go to that LT level yet, but look, this thing could be just
1: gigantic. It's August 6th. People will forget it.
2: Yep. Who is the, when we return for the final segment, courtesy of Al Roofing and alroofing.com, who is the steamiest, hottest player in fantasy football? Paul Charchian has identified said skill guy, and we'll share who it is next.
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12: This is Minnesota News Network. I'm John Anderson. Northern Minnesota businesses affected by this summer's wildfires will likely have to wait until next year for state relief. Governor Walz says there are no plans to call a special legislative session. Any wildfire aid package would likely be considered when lawmakers return in January. Businesses in Ely report hundreds of cancellations, with some estimating losses exceeding $200,000. Minnesota State University Mankato is eliminating 60 positions as it works to close a $22 million budget deficit. The plan includes 17 layoffs, unfilled positions, and voluntary early retirement incentives. President Edward Inch says rising operating costs combined with slower growth in tuition revenue and state funding made the cuts necessary. Faculty and staff unions oppose the plan, arguing it will hurt students and the regional economy. This is M&M.
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21: I'm meteorologist Rodney Price. Mostly sunny, a bit hazy into the afternoon, with high temperatures climbing into the mid-80s and a southwest breeze. Partly cloudy skies tonight. A couple of storms can't be ruled out. Upper 50s for lows. On Friday, we'll be cooler. Sunny skies and a northwest wind with mid-70s. Lakeside Living and Midwest Charm. Worthington, Minnesota. It's worth a look. Currently 74 degrees.
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26: Hey guys, Denny from Elk River here. Charge, so happy you're bringing back FFW. I took last place in my league last year.
27: Hey.
26: So, today things are looking up for me. Hey, Nordo, what did Justin Jefferson say when he heard Charge was bringing back Fantasy Football World?
28: There we go, Paul! There we go, Paul!
27: That's
28: there
27: fantastic.
28: We go, Paul!
2: Yeah, I told Justin, because I knew this was coming. So I told Justin after practice yesterday about Fantasy Football World, and
27: yes.
2: He said,
27: "Ooh."
2: And then I said, "Yeah, you know, most people are taking you middle of the second round. Charge has you as the top 10 guy." So he has all your albums. The hottest player in fantasy football, the steamiest, according to those in the know, is Chicago wide receiver Luther Burden.
27: Yes.
2: I happen to agree with that take. Do you?
27: I do. It's multifaceted, but this is the player that like every year there's this hot player that everybody wants to get that just gets more and more expensive over the course of the summer. Luther Burden checking in right now, wide receiver number 30, but moving
2: number 30.
27: Moving up. Here's now he did very little his rookie year.
2: Is DJ Moore ahead of him?
27: No.
2: Okay.
27: DJ Moore is yes, DJ Moore is
2: really?
27: Ahead of him. Yep.
2: Because
27: right
2: he
27: now.
2: Plays with Josh Allen?
27: Yeah, because he's got Josh Allen as quarterback. Yes.
2: Yeah, but Luther Burden beat him last year, didn't he?
27: No.
2: On the same team?
27: No.
2: Oh, he didn't.
27: No.
2: Okay. So Burden came
27: Burden
2: on late last year.
27: Yeah, that's exactly right. Burden did very little for a long time, and he had some injuries and other things.
2: Got it.
27: But all the talk right now is how Luther Burden, who's built a little bit like Deebo Samuel, he's got that, you know, that lower center of gravity, super strong. Percy Harvin, another comparable.
2: Yep.
27: They're going to run him in the slot in a Ben Johnson offense, mm-hmm. just like Amon-Ra St. Brown.
2: Wow.
27: He could be freaky good. What hurts Luther Burden a little bit, and it's different for DJ Moore now in Buffalo, Colson Loveland looks like he's really, really good.
2: Yep.
27: And Roma Dunze is really good.
2: Yep.
27: And so there's just going to be DeAndre Swift can catch. There's just going to be some games where Burden just doesn't get 10 targets, but we love the idea of him going to the slot, periodically running outside, and just being Amon-Ra St. Brown in a Ben Johnson offense.
2: NFC North receivers, mm-hmm. and it is the cliched if he stays healthy. I think Christian Watson is sitting on a big fantasy year. Do you?
27: I like Jaden Reed, mm-hmm. actually, but Watson, absolutely. Think of it, no team. The Packers lead the NFL in vacated targets. Romeo Doubs is gone. Dontavian Wicks is gone. That means players who haven't gotten a lot of targets in the past, whether it's Watson or Reed, mm-hmm. have to be part of this, have to have big, big roles in the offense in a way that they never have before. Watson's never cleared 41 receptions in any year. He could be sitting on 81 this year.
2: Yeah.
27: I mean, he's going to be on the field all the time. Matthew Golden looks like a blown pick for first rounders who do what he did last year, 29 catches, 300 yards, zero touchdowns. They almost never reverse course.
2: Right.
27: Watson has to be a big part of this offense. He's got to be more than just run straight, run fast. And then Reed is going to be super multidimensional, to be in the middle of the field a lot.
2: Yeah.
27: He's another guy that can break tackles, very strong.
2: Yep.
27: Those two guys are going to see so much more work than they ever have before. And in both cases, if they can stay healthy, which is how you started this whole conversation, they're both sitting on really nice years.
2: Final segment, 9 to noon each and every weekday, courtesy of Owl Roofing. Who? 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
0: You mentioned one or two good examples while we were talking about Luther Burden. Whether it's DJ Moore, Jalen Waddle, guys that are on new teams. So I'll admit, I'm always a little bit alligator-armed or hesitant to try and project, hey, Kenneth Walker was this for the Seahawks. Now he's going to do X, or trust that that type of production could persist in a new environment. What say you about some guys that are on new teams but bring a lot to the fantasy table?
27: The guy that's on a new team that I'm most excited about is Kenneth Walker, your Super Bowl MVP. Walker is quietly one of the five or six most talented runners in the NFL, but was always locked in a timeshare with Zach Charbonnet. And so he was always, you know, from a fantasy standpoint, he was always getting watered down by Charbonnet because it was a 60-40 split. And you just, it's really hard to be fantasy reliable when you're giving up 40% of your snaps.
2: Does Mahomes run in touchdowns?
27: Well, certainly not after this ACL, right? And he never did much anyway.
2: Yep.
27: So Walker, and the Chiefs haven't had a goal line power back in, you know, like, I don't know.
2: Not Pacheco?
27: Christian Okoyan. Not really Pacheco, not like Walker. Walker's so much better than Pacheco. It's not even close. I think Walker's sitting on a way heavier usage season than people realize. They assume Andy Reid doesn't like to feature his running backs. Well, Andy Reid just hasn't had that many good running backs since you go back to Kareem Hunt version 1.0.
2: Right.
27: Walker is sitting on a very big year. 10 touchdowns, very possible here as well as the do-everything back. And he can catch the do-everything back in a Kansas City offense with Patrick Mahomes coming off ACL. This is a great opportunity for Kenneth Walker.
0: You're not worried about DeMarcado being in there and being a timeshare?
27: I'm really not.
2: Rookie Emma Johnson?
0: DeMarcado?
27: Not a lot.
0: Is David Montgomery going to be your next Damian Pierce?
27: It'll be a lot better.
0: It's a good opportunity.
27: I love David Montgomery. If you slough the running back position, David Montgomery, round six, fantastic buy. You're going to get all the rushing touchdowns. Woody Marks is a total non-factor in the power running game. He can catch. He's the best running back on the team. This is an offense that needs to get better running. The offensive line for Houston was awful last year, and it's still not going to be great, but it'll be a little better. David Montgomery, again, another guy for 10 touchdowns, very possible. And I'm drafting David Montgomery. I might do the opposite drafts, right? Let that running back position go for a little bit.
2: The bevy of reliable high-end tight ends is off the charts in the NFL. I mean, from Ty Warren to Colston Loveland, skeletal remains of Kelsey and/or Kittle, Dalton Kincaid when he's healthy. You know, he has potential. What do you think about that?
27: You're 100% correct. In all of my years of doing this, I've never seen so many good, young tight ends as we've got in the league right now. Brock Bowers, Trey McBride.
2: Oh, Tucker Kraft.
27: Tucker Kraft.
2: Yeah, that's my favorite.
27: Right, absolutely. Tyler Warren is going to be great this year.
2: Sam LaPorta.
27: Colson Loveland, we already mentioned. Sam LaPorta, absolutely. There are so many good, young, emerging tight ends. Most years, I'm sitting at this mic telling listeners, go get your great tight end early. Just get it squared away, and then you don't have to be battling over the Hunter Henrys of the world, the Chigakonkwus of the world. Get it squared away. But this year, if your league's got 12 tight ends, tight end 12 is Jake Ferguson, and he's good too.
2: Pat Freiermuth, though.
27: That's Darnell Washington's my guy in Pittsburgh.
0: So you're confidently 12, 13, 14 deep before there's a cliff.
27: That's exactly right, and that's why I'm letting tight end go this year.
2: Right.
0: Holy cats.
27: Yeah.
0: The other positions with the purple here, whether it's an Aaron Jones or, you know, mention our tight ends, how do you project a T.J. Hockenson or let's not get too crazy with Josh Oliver, but anything unloading the notebook on the purple
27: here? Well, I want to talk about Claiborne for a minute because I believe next year it is a Mason Claiborne running back tandem. And that he's going to give you Aaron Jones-style numbers next year if you are in a dynasty league. So you're going to be able to carry over your whole roster from this year to next year. I think you draft him this year. Aaron Jones probably gets hurt at some point this season, history would suggest. He'll walk into some opportunities there this year. But next year, I think Jones is this. I think this is Aaron Jones's final season, probably. And Claiborne's gonna got a future here. I think this kid's really good.
2: Mm-hmm.
27: He's, you know, the electricity, the big plays, the speed. He could be a factor beginning 2027.
2: My brother,
1: big boy's back.
2: Great to see you back. Can't wait to listen to Fantasy Football World this weekend. And once again, at Paul Charchian via X, if you'd like to learn about the Ballyhooed announcement of Fantasy Football World. Good seeing you, buddy.
27: Thank you, Paul.
2: Paul Charchian, it's PA in charge. Nordo by our side. May God bless you and all of your families. And thank you for listening to FM 100.3 KFAN. Bye bye.
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5: AP News, I'm Ed Donahue. A Senate committee voted along party lines to hold Dr. Anthony Fauci in contempt of Congress.
6: And refer him to the Justice Department for potential prosecution over his refusal to answer questions more than 100 times at a hearing last week focused on his handling of the COVID-19 pandemic. Committee Chairman Senator Rand Paul.
7: We are voting on whether a witness who has received the benefit of a sweeping federal pardon can be ordered by this committee to answer questions and then defy that order without consequence.
6: Ranking Member Senator Gary Peters and other Democrats say Fauci has a well-founded fear of self-incrimination given a public desire by Republicans to seek his prosecution.
8: They will point directly to this vote as a justification for refusing to appear at all.
6: I'm Lisa Dwyer.
5: The Food and Drug Administration approved a new flu vaccine for older people, the first made with the same mRNA technology that was key to ending the COVID-19 pandemic. Iran says it's in the final stage of drafting an agreement on the Strait of Hormuz with Oman. Vice President J.D. Vance told Fox News, Iranians are very difficult people.
9: We're kind of in the middle of the game, and I think people are trying to prejudge exactly how this is going to go. I can tell you with confidence it's going to go in a place that is good for the United States of America, but we're going to use all the tools that we have, military, economic, diplomatic, to make sure we bring this thing to the right resolution.
5: Oil prices have moved higher. The Trump administration says it plans to overhaul Head Start, tossing out many of the regulations that are the hallmark of the early education program for the nation's poorest children. Regulators in Britain say they won't intervene in Paramount's $81 billion takeover of Warner Brothers Discovery. The deal has been delayed in the U.S. as a challenge from states makes its way through court. This is AP News.
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15: I'm meteorologist Rodney Price. Mostly sunny, a bit hazy into the afternoon, with high temperatures climbing into the mid-80s and a southwest breeze. Partly cloudy skies tonight. A couple of storms can't be ruled out. Upper 50s for lows. On Friday, we'll be cooler. Sunny skies and a northwest wind with mid-70s. Lakeside Living and Midwest Charm. Worthington, Minnesota. It's worth a look. Right now, it's 76.
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0: 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Good to be back with you. I'm Joel Hoover. He is Scott Williams.
1: Hello.
2: Hello.
0: Hello.
2: How's it going, eh?
0: It's going all right. Good afternoon, Scott.
2: All right. All right.
0: Today on the show, we are expecting the long-awaited return of Mike Stitsworth. Now, it's not been his fault. We've not had the show on Thursdays for a few weeks here, but we are finally reconnecting with Mike today, and that will be at around 12:20 that we will catch up with him and see what is going on over at Stitsworth Meats. So that is on the docket and ahead today for the show. But first, it's time for another High Noon Investigation,
3: where we investigate something strange in the world of sports.
0: Today's High Noon Investigation takes us to Eagan, Minnesota. Scott, day 7 of Vikings training camp finished up yesterday. You want to hear the latest?
2: Okay.
0: The quarterback battle might be over, Scott.
2: I am sitting down. So
0: you are sitting down. Yeah. Okay, good.
2: All right. What do you got?
0: It might be over, Scott.
2: Okay.
0: This is according to the Star Tribune. This was the most lopsided practice yet in regards to first team reps. Quarterback Kyler Murray took 18 snaps with the starters compared to quarterback J.J. McCarthy's 7 snaps in full team 11v11 work, 18-7. But more numbers that we have now. That brings us to a 6-day total. July 31st was a walkthrough of Murray, 73, McCarthy, 38. But there's more, Scott.
2: Wait. Hold on.
0: Okay.
2: Yeah.
0: Okay.
2: Yeah. Okay. All right. Yeah. I'm still sitting down. Okay. Go.
0: All right. Good. I'm glad you're still sitting. Yeah. Here's how the quarterbacks fared. Oh. Because it's not enough to give the numbers, Scott. We need conjecture. Mm-hmm. We need the details behind the numbers.
2: If I can get any biased opinion in here, too, that'd be great. Yeah.
0: Exactly.
2: Yeah.
0: One of Murray's most impressive throws came with the second team offense against the starting defense. Murray uncorked a deep ball to receiver Ty Felton on a post route over safety Josh Metellus. He then misfired, overthrowing receiver Miles Price on a slant. Murray completed 8 of 12 passes with the starters. He tried twice to find Justin Jefferson down the left sideline. Maybe some details on the playbook and the plays. The first fell incomplete when cornerback Charles Demings disrupted a pass that Jefferson had in his hands. Once again, Jefferson wanted a flag on Demings that did not come. I love the details here. Jefferson caught the second deep ball from Murray, sailing over safety Theo Jackson and cornerback Isaiah Rogers to end a successful situational drill with a touchdown. Murray also completed outbreaking tosses to Jefferson and tight end TJ Hawkinson to move the ball downfield in their given situation, down 21-10 with 1:10 remaining. McCarthy's situational drill also ended successfully with the second team against the second team defense. He was 3 of 4 with the starters, but he didn't get more opportunity.
2: Joel.
0: Scott?
2: Joel. I'm going to run out to lunch when you're done.
0: Okay.
2: At about 12:20-ish. If we can call Mike, I'll be back then.
0: Sure.
2: Okay?
0: Of course.
2: Later, dude.
0: One more thing for you.
2: I'm unhooking.
0: One more thing. Both quarterbacks fumbled in 11-on-11 drills while scrambling. Let's see if that brings Scott back, because I'm done. I'm done with that. There he is!
2: If you're done.
0: Welcome back!
2: I'm back. All right, moratorium. Okay, here's the deal. Here's what we got to do.
0: Yes.
2: We've got to get over to BSU and their workouts. We'll talk to Mac, see who else is in the fold, get the official number. If we can get a full-on report like that, under
0: For BSU training camp, yeah.
2: Oh, my goodness. This could go viral.
0: Coach Bolte might punt us into Lake Bemidji if we try to do something like that, you know? I don't think it's going to end very well for us. But
2: no?
0: That is stunning detail that they were able to extract from that session.
2: That's an intern or somebody that is intern or should be interning. with a lot of time on their hands.
0: A lot of time on their hands. I'm reading all of that, Scott, and I'm feeling much the same way as you. I'm bored. I'm putting all that out there in very, very tongue-in-cheek, which we were doing earlier this week.
2: Yeah,
0: can we please get to the start of the high school sports season? Can we please get to the start of the college sports season? Can we please get to something else? The Field of Dreams game is a week from today in Dyersville, and is going to have the Twins taking on my Philadelphia Phillies. Can we please get there? We need something else to talk about.
2: NFL. The Major League Baseball season is getting pretty interesting, actually.
0: It is.
2: It really is intriguing.
0: It is, yes.
2: I mean, I'm watching I watched yesterday afternoon the Cubs and the Dodgers and
0: you did watch that game.
2: Well, it was on. It was things I haven't done. I'm doing my spring cleaning in August, and other youth baseball coaches know what I'm talking about. So I'm in the garage. I got the game on and watching and just loving, actually, in awe, the energy of Wrigleyville, man. It is it's amazing. They're singing Go Cubs Go at the end of the afternoon, again. And the Dodgers got swept, too. I don't know. It was just...
0: They lost six in a row, Scott.
2: Incredible energy.
0: We didn't think this was possible at the beginning of the season.
2: Well, they're also on... to be fair, they still have a lot of big names in the lineup, but they just haven't got it really going yet, right?
0: In River City.
2: Well... Again, I think it's just a dog days of August thing for the Dodgers. They're far too loaded to lose the division here at this point, I would imagine. But they also played two teams that look like they're heading to the playoffs too, and that are playing well right now in Chicago.
0: Gives them food for thought, but they are also eight games up on Arizona in the NL West.
2: I assume they're going to be just fine. Right?
0: Yeah,
2: I do. But I just and I was actually thinking about this, Joel. And just to, if you want to talk about something.
0: I appreciate this. This is a welcome distraction from the well, you saw what I was getting at there with stepping into the nonsense minutiae of NFL training camp.
2: It is funny. It is funny. And to watch or listen to any, they all want attention right now. But
0: quarterback battles over.
2: I mean, you could turn over to ESPN Radio, too, at any point. It is NFL football. That's all they're talking about. 9 to noon, same thing, right?
0: It really is.
2: They do dig into the Twins a little bit here, too, to be fair with that.
0: That's why we need a touch of satire to help put it all in place.
2: Yeah, but there's the first generation of ballparks that were built in the early 1900s.
0: Right.
2: When the technology finally came about where they could with steel and concrete and of course now Wrigley and Fenway are still standing from that first generation of ballparks.
0: Why can't we still have the Polo Grounds?
2: Yeah, because it fell apart.
0: That's why.
2: Yeah. And they did not want to fix it up. And actually, Yankee Stadium, the original Yankee Stadium, was probably the very end of that first generation of ballparks. And then it kind of follows to some degree the architecture at the time when you talk about the second generation of ballparks. And you would probably include Dodger Stadium there, although most of the second gen ballparks, and I think the last one maybe to be built was... maybe Sky Dome in Toronto, maybe, where it's a multi-purpose entertainment facility. Hey, we can get our NFL team in here. We can get our MLB team in here or CFL team in Toronto type of thing. And then Camden Yards came along and we have this, kind of a, it harkens back to that first generation ballpark where this is a ballpark.
0: Yes.
2: Like Target Field, right?
0: But in a modern sense.
2: However,
0: without the Polo Grounds center field,
2: when you look at percentage of the attendance, the highest percentage of attendance, you still go, okay, well, Dodger Stadium is there. So is Wrigley. It's packed every night.
0: Yeah.
2: Fenway, same thing, especially if they're winning. Of course, they will be sold out.
0: Oh, yeah.
2: You know, type of thing. And people just, we're starving for that to some degree, aren't we? I think Twins fans, wouldn't it be a different summer if if they held on to their bullpen last year? They'd be in first place. The Twins would absolutely, I have no doubt in my mind, if they held on to their roster from last year and didn't have a sell-off, they'd be in first place and they'd be winning the division easily right now.
0: If it wasn't as sweeping of a sell-off, yes.
2: Right.
0: It wasn't a surprise that they sold off. It was just a surprise that they did it to the extent that they did and
2: right.
0: with some of the players.
2: But, you know, my overall point is here, too, that they didn't realize, I think, the Polads or Valfaldi at the time, where everybody else was in the league in comparison. They didn't get it. I think genuinely they did not get it. And so they just decided to sell off. And here we are still kind of hanging on, right? But the energy, when you watch a game at Wrigley Field compared to now Target Field and how different that experience is, just slapped me in the face yesterday afternoon.
0: There was a clip that I bookmarked the other day after the Twins walk-off win where Cody Clemens smashed that walk-off grand slam.
2: Yeah, yeah. Hardly anybody there.
0: Yeah, and he was being interviewed on the field afterward and was saying, let's try to keep this going and see if we can fill this place up.
2: Mm-hmm.
0: And it was not only broadcasted on the TV, it was also on the speakers there in the stadium
2: mm-hmm.
0: as well that he said that. Just that frontal about it.
2: And I still remember Doug Minkiewicz saying the same thing after a walk-off win way back in like 02 or 03.
0: Wow.
2: Where he said, boy, we're playing so well right now. We're an up-and-coming team, this Twins team, and we just can't get anybody into the ballpark here. We want to fill this place. Let's get the energy going in here. Yeah. But it was the Metrodome, and it's the summertime. And
0: yep.
2: Were you ever in the Dome by chance, Joel?
0: I was never in the Dome.
2: Okay.
0: Nope. The Dome preceded my time being here, and I had never been to Minnesota previously. I remember watching on TV as the roof caved in and seeing the footage of that.
2: Yeah. Yeah. That's
0: the extent to which I will comment on that, but
2: no,
0: I remember seeing it.
2: That's, it's going to happen if you get enough snow and, the Teflon Dome is...
0: Yeah, that place.
2: It's got a little weakness. Yeah.
0: Yep.
2: It's air pressure that's keeping it up.
0: I miss the old Yankee Stadium. I've just been staring at a picture of it here that I pulled up while we were talking about this, and man, I miss that place.
2: So one of my favorite...
0: Not a Little League ballpark.
2: One of my favorite old ballparks, Joel, and I think I've talked to you about this before, is Shibe Park in Philadelphia.
0: Yes.
2: Home of the original Philadelphia Athletics.
0: That's right.
2: The Athletics. And in very similar fashion, in right field, there were a bunch of townhouses beyond the right field fence.
0: That's
2: right. And Connie Mack, who was not just the manager, but also the part owner of the team, thought, there's just too many people hanging out on top of the rooftops outside of the right field fence in those townhomes. We got to build a wall here. We can't let them watch us for free. And that's kind of, it's similar to what Boston did with Fenway Park and why the Green Monster is there. Is they like, we have to build a wall. This is a business ultimately in the end. And it is. If you look, it's not quite as tall, I don't believe, as the Green Monster. But what Philadelphia did at that time, too, and other ballparks fashion that, when you go down the lines, you go down the corners. If you go to, even Target Field to this day, I don't think the very ends turn enough towards second base, right? Where the actual seating is turned so you're facing at least the mound or second base.
0: Yeah.
2: But those old ballparks, they were built specifically for baseball. And they were like that in the upper decks too. Detroit did the same thing at Old Tiger Stadium or Brick Stadium, and it is just
0: a
2: fascinating facade that's behind home plate and so forth. But again,
0: speaking of a facade, how about the front of Shibe Park?
2: Yeah,
0: how cool that was.
2: That's what I mean. Yeah, right. That behind home plate. You're looking at a photo of it, obviously.
0: Yeah, looking at the very front on the outside of the ballpark mm-hmm. and how cool that was there at the corner, that column there.
2: It's neat. And if you look at today's Citi Field in New York, where the Mets are, they made a really good point of having that as their home base entrance as well.
0: Well, I don't like to give the Mets too much credit.
2: No, I know.
0: And certainly Citi Field, but it is a cool front there, yes.
2: It is. Anyway, I feel like a lot of these teams, including the Twins here, just didn't feel like maybe that they can compete against maybe the Yankees, against the Dodgers, and how many teams in the last couple of years sold off when maybe they probably shouldn't have. They should have hung on to a little bit more talent for longer. And I think Detroit's made a huge mistake here with Skubal. I genuinely do.
0: Oh,
2: I actually thought about, I'm going on a trip here in August, and I thought about stopping
0: They're
2: by.
0: 4.5 out of the division lead.
2: And I thought, you know what? No, I'm not going to stop at whatever they're calling the ballpark these days in Detroit. I've been there before.
0: Yeah, because they're going to have like a two-month funeral going on.
2: It's going to be depressing. I'm like, nah.
0: They're 4.5 out. Oh, my goodness. And they sold to them. They sold to them.
2: Right.
0: Oh, my gosh.
2: It's broken.
0: Yeah.
2: It's broken.
0: It is.
2: It needs a fixing. Big time.
0: Your Red Sox fixed things pretty quick. They're the third best team in the American League now.
2: Well, right now, Joel, you look back at the start of the season and the huge panic that ensued in Philadelphia, too, and Boston right off the hop, too, and firing the managers and everything else. And it's some of it is roster construction, getting to know each other.
0: Oh, without question.
2: Once again, a lot of it in April is, where are you playing? How is, honest to God, the weather matters for some of these northern teams. You can't get going, get humming until June, July. And if you're going to judge a team the first couple weeks of April, I don't think it's fair. Especially you're talking about the cold weather and everything else. You just don't feel as good. You don't.
0: Yeah, the Phillies made that managerial change, and all of a sudden they ignited. It was right around that time.
2: And I'm one of the Red Sox fans that doesn't think it was maybe fair that they made a manager change, but the fact that they went to Chad Tracy was the best move that they could have made, too. Changing the manager in that situation. That would have hung on and been way too long of a story for three
0: because
2: months.
0: Because you can't change the GM. You can't necessarily change the choices of the GM. And I think that was the greater issue involved for both the Red Sox and the Phillies.
2: Yeah, you can change the GM, but what he's done, you can't do quickly. That's right.
0: You're
2: to your point.
0: Yeah, it would have to be
2: exactly
0: during the
2: offseason. And there's kind of what I think has hampered the Twins a little bit. And we touched on this, right? But had they have hired a GM from the outside, completely from the outside, somebody with a fresh set of eyes, would Ryan Jeffers be here?
0: Like at the beginning of the season?
2: No. At the trade deadline. If a new GM...
0: I think he would have been traded.
2: With any kind of autonomy at all to say, no, if you hired me this GM, this is what I'm going to do. You're going to have to suck it up, Polanski.
0: Yeah, I think he would have been traded because that's why...
2: You're going to lose him for nothing.
0: Exactly. That's why I asked the question, like, at the beginning of the season or now? Because now, yeah, absolutely.
2: He's gone.
0: Yeah.
2: Definitely. Like, a big market team is going to go after a right-handed catcher that can knock it over the wall 20 times.
0: Could have got something for him.
2: They could have got something significant for him.
0: Mm-hmm.
2: And by not doing that, they've made a huge mistake, unless they do sign him to a very lucrative deal at the end of the year. But that's just not in the Twins' MO either.
0: Yeah.
2: They're worried about this bad press for 3-4 months. When actually it would have been a smart move. What they did last year was not, I don't think, was a smart thing to do. And so now it's back-to-back years where they haven't done something smart. That's how I feel.
0: They might get swept by the last-place Royals here out of the trade deadline, coming out of it with what's been pretty uninspired stuff at the plate here the last 2 days.
2: They were so nervous.
0: Oof.
2: They were so nervous about dumping a salary of any kind because, yes, they would have got some bad press. But mm-hmm. It would have been smart.
0: It would have. Yeah. Yeah, it would have. So
2: you're not making the right decision again because of perception. These owners are terrible. They are just terrible. have no idea what they're doing, Joel.
0: Even when the team is doing good things on the field, it just can't get it right behind the scenes. Yeah. All right, let's get a break. It is finally time to catch up with Mike. We are catching up with Mike Stitsworth on the other side of the break. We'll see what's up with him and what's new when we continue with High Noon.
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0: It's High Noon, and we are sponsored by Paul Bunyan Communications. 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Reunited at long last with our guy, Mike Stitsworth of Stitsworth Meats. It is Thursday, and it is finally time.
1: He's here?
0: Yes.
1: He's on the phone.
0: He is.
1: Nice.
0: Believe it or not. Right. Meet and Greet is finally back, and we are so glad to get to chat with Mike again after what has been about a month at this point, thanks to timing of the show not being on. So, Mike, welcome back. How are you, stranger?
2: Good. How are you?
0: Doing pretty well. Yeah, it's good to hear your voice. We're going to have a good chat today because you told me that there are some projects that you've been working on lately that you want to get into. We've got some deals to talk about. But first, you have a very special shout-out that you want to give Mike, don't you?
2: Yeah, my daughter, Sophie Stitsworth, is 18 today.
0: Yeah, happy birthday, Sophie! Going into her senior year, I've gotten to know Sophie a little bit through the girls' hockey season and getting to chat with her. And I, like I told you, Mike, it's surreal to me that she's turning 18 and is going into her senior year. I can't imagine how it feels for you as her dad.
2: Yeah, definitely. Well, what's odd is I can remember, and all of us probably remember when we were 18. You know, so you feel like, hey, now I'm an adult. You know, and you think your parents are old, and now I'm there. So,
1: right.
0: Do you remember when you were 18, Scott, and how that felt, and did it feel that way?
1: I don't know if I thought about it. I don't know. But yeah, no, I vividly remember. Yeah, of course. Of course.
2: Yeah.
1: And I don't know if it's, you know, if I get any of the details, like my 18th birthday, I have no idea what I was doing. You know, is that what you're asking?
2: I can't remember that.
1: Or
2: either,
1: just in general?
2: I don't remember the birthday. I just remember it's the same situation for me the whole senior year where I was 18. My birthday is in the summer. Before my

0: senior year, and I was 18 the whole year, and you're kind of just thinking, you're like, well, I'm a legal adult. I could do this and that, you know. So I didn't do that. I didn't get too crazy. I went and signed up for the Air Force just before school started, and decided, you know what, I'm going to do this. I want to do it now. I don't have the excuse to back out of it later, get cold feet. So I just jumped in. So
1: oh, did you? Okay.
0: Yeah. So okay. Yeah, turned out to be a good deal.
1: Wow.
0: But anyway, yeah, it's crazy that now I have a kid in that boat. So what was kind of cool about speaking to Sophie, and I don't know if you guys saw, my dad decided to, you know, come back out of retirement just a little bit. He wanted to just come in on Saturdays. And I said, well, yeah, I mean, obviously you don't want to turn down good help, you know? So, I think it was the first time ever. It was Willie, Sophie, me, and my dad all at the store, all working together.
1: Wow.
2: That's cool.
1: That's cool. Generations of Stitsworths.
0: Yep. You got three of them sit right there.
1: Oh, man. So,
0: yeah, that was fun.
1: I'm sure that was a pretty gratifying moment, especially for you and your dad. Just a really cool moment to get to save her, right?
0: Yeah, it was. It was cool. And again, you start thinking back, because I started in the store. I mean, I did some oddball stuff, like helping out with processing ever since I was a little kid, but legit on the payroll, I was 13 when I started.
1: Wow.
0: So, you know, you kind of think back about the first, for the full circle moment, and it just kind of hits you, you know. You're like, wow, this is crazy.
1: That's special, Mike. Very, very special. Hey, for the birthday, do you have any special birthday dinner plans for Sophie tonight?
0: We're going to have Mexican food tonight.
1: All right.
0: That's
1: delicious.
0: That's her request, yep.
1: Okay. So, of course, yeah, birthday girl's request. It's got to be that way.
0: Right, yeah. It's her pick, so. She wanted Mexican food for tonight. So
2: Nice. You know, Mike, I picked up some of those raspberry chipotle chicken breasts, actually. And
0: nice.
2: You just gave me an idea to maybe make some tostadas or something like that out of it. Yeah.
0: Oh, yeah.
1: Mm-hmm. Good thinking, Scott. Now, Scott,
0: Blackstone.
1: Why did you pick up the raspberry chipotle chicken breast? Why specifically that, Scott? Can you tell us?
2: Why? Specifically?
1: Yes.
2: Because I think there was a deal on it.
1: Yeah. It's the smoking hot deal for today. If you go to Stitsworthmeats.com, that is today's smoking hot deal that they've been doing on there, is the raspberry chipotle chicken breast. $5.99. You buy three, you get three free. And the offer lasts for the day or until supplies run out. So that is today's smoking hot deal that they've got going on the website today. So good choice, Mike.
0: Yeah, thank you. And I had a few requests, and I always thought, I didn't know if people thought these were annoying, but turns out people like these things. But I built a text club for that deal. So if you go on there and you go in the menu and you hit text club and you type in your number, every day, whatever is on the deal, it texts you the deal with the link. So you don't even have to go on there. You just click on the link right in your text message, and it brings you right to the page.
1: Cool.
2: Good. Good. Yeah.
1: There you go, Scott. Sign up.
2: Beautiful.
1: You got it. any other deals specifically that are going on right now, Mike?
0: We basically made every single flavor, all the oddball flavors of brats. We were down to, I think it was a, well, it was last Saturday when my dad was back in, and I put the word out there. All the cupboards are empty. So we got everything filled and then some. We got all these oddball flavors of brats we used to make over the years. We got all those done and filled up. So we're going to kick out a deal for the in-store tomorrow. And we'll post that.
1: So, sounds good.
0: Don't have the numbers dialed in yet, so I gotta, before I pitch it out here, I'll just say tomorrow. We're gonna have some deals. So.
1: All right, so keep an eye out on social media. Check out Stitsworth Meats on Facebook as well as StitsworthMeats.com if you want to find out more about those deals. Mike, tell us about these projects that you've been working on over the last month, because you teased that when you and I were talking on the phone before the segment started. So what have you been getting up to lately?
0: Well, we've had a number of, companies around the country, over the years contact us about helping them make, new product development, help them create they have an idea and we help them create that idea and create a product, under their brand. And we've had some interesting ones. We just had one that was they wanted to make a snack stick that's triangle shaped. So, and there's no casing to it. So obviously if you had a casing, it would be round, but you stuff it out in a triangle form and then you lay it on the smoker racks and you smoke it. And then you got to send it to a company that has a ribbon machine. And it's going to be like a candy bar with meat inside.
2: Okay.
1: Oh, all right.
0: I've never tried it. I have no idea. Made me think, I was like, I don't know what to think about that. But, I'd take a look at it for you.
1: So when you say it's triangle shaped with the meat, are you saying think of a Toblerone, but it has meat inside?
0: Yeah.
1: Wow.
0: Yep, exactly.
1: That's
2: okay.
1: That's really interesting. Yeah, what's
2: the why behind that? Why make it a triangle shaped meat stick, basically?
0: I don't know. I don't know what their full marketing plan is.
2: Okay.
0: It's probably like Toblerone. Why are you making a triangle shaped chocolate bar? I don't know.
2: Just to be different.
0: Just to be different.
2: Mm-hmm. Stick out from the crowd, sure.
0: Maybe nobody's done it before and they're like, well, maybe we could figure out how to do it. So I was thinking about taking one of our pepper sticks and just dipping it in almond bark or something and just see what that's like, because I'm kind of curious now. And I don't know. I mean, I've had those chocolates with the salt on them, the salted caramel and all that. And I guess I like the salt mixed with the chocolate.
2: Yeah.
0: So I don't know.
2: No, I'm with you too. When I make, my best chocolate chip cookie recipe, I do put I just sprinkle a little bit of kosher salt as it comes out of the oven, just a little bit. It does enhance the flavor of the chocolate. Yeah. So does it work with meat? I guess it really depends on the type of meat you got in there. A little bit of salt, too salty, too fatty, that may not work. I don't know. They must trial and error, right? Yeah. Got something.
0: Yeah. Who knows? I said, well, I guess that's what it takes sometimes. You got to come up with something off the wall.
1: Yeah, what I'm hearing, Mike, is that you are considering maybe trying to do something similar as far as coming up with some kind of exterior coating with meat at the core, just maybe not chocolate like in this case.
0: No, I would be making the meat stick that they need, and then they would send it to a candy company to get it coated.
1: Right.
0: I, just for my own curiosity, I was thinking about taking just a meat stick and dipping it in chocolate and mm-hmm. seeing what that's like.
1: Okay. So you are thinking about trying that.
0: I'll try it as a bite. I'm not looking to try to, create my own product around it. Obviously that's their business, but, I just want to, personally, I'm just really curious because I was like, I've never really thought of putting that together.
2: Hmm.
0: So, So then, that, and we got another project where we got asked to create a pemmican bison, or bison pemmican, it's called. I don't know if you know what that is.
2: But I don't.
0: Pemmican is basically, it's like dried beef, but you're doing it out of a ground. It's like a ground beef, and then you're adding, say dried fruit to it.
1: I'm seeing dried berries. I just looked it up.
0: Yeah, dried berry. So you're taking ground, a seasoned ground meat, mixing it all up with nuts and fruit, like dried fruit, and then you basically extrude it into a round. Like that injection gun jerky, and then you smoke it, and then the traditional way is they smoke it where it's pretty dry, and then they package it, and it's like a, it's kind of, it looks like a granola bar, but it's meat and fruit and nuts mixed.
1: Yeah, I'm
0: and
1: looking.
0: That's kind of a Native American traditional type of deal.
1: Yeah, I'm looking at pictures of it right now, Mike, and at first I was going, what do we have here? But then looking at it a little bit more and seeing some of the granola options or some of the more bar type options with it, I'm starting to see the idea behind this or how this could work. Have you gotten to try one of these? And if so, what do you think?
0: I have not. I've not tried that. So that's another new concept that was brought to us to see if we could figure it out. And obviously, I mean, I probably have 25 companies that we're kind of all touch and go with right now, 25 different companies asking for, development stuff like that.
2: Mm-hmm.
0: I've seen lots of goofy stuff. You see all kinds of smoked fish. We're working on one with Red Lake a little bit, maybe helping them develop a smoked walleye product. And walleye is such a light flavored meat that everybody loves it because it doesn't taste fishy. So when you think smoked walleye, you're like, well, it's so good, you know, you'd hate to smoke it, but we just did some and it's pretty good.
1: Excellent. Good.
2: Cool.
1: Yeah, the pemmican, that's really interesting because you're taking meat that you would probably be getting if you were out hunting, but you're also taking something that you would get if you're out on the trail or something too, in berries and putting those things together. So it's just interesting to see two things that you will come across in the middle of a hunt or in nature, and that you're putting them together then into essentially a snack stick of sorts.
0: They're probably, it's probably a way to get more, like more rich nutrients, different kinds of nutrients. Cause you think about, have you ever heard the, kind of the story, or not story, but I think it might be actually fact that, if you eat nothing but moose meat or caribou meat or something like that you could actually die of starvation because it doesn't have enough nutrients in it.
2: Doesn't have enough fat.
0: Doesn't have enough fat.
1: Huh. Mm-hmm.
0: So, you can actually die of almost like a starvation because you're not getting enough fat in that meat. So I'm guessing maybe that's what they did to enrich that, is they find like other things that they blend into it to try to get those other nutrient sources.
1: Okay.
2: Makes sense to me.
1: Yeah, that mm-hmm. does make sense.
2: Mm-hmm.
1: Mike, as you're getting into some of these projects and working on these different things, how much does that get the gears turning in your own mind of things that maybe you want to experiment with or try for yourself? I mean, we talked about that a little bit there earlier with that one product that you're doing, just wanting to try it for yourself. But how much does that give you ideas for stuff that maybe you can do through Stitsworth Meats?
0: Oh, all the time. I mean, obviously what happens is they tell you, like what happens, these customers tell you, I want to make this. And then I know enough to, if I do a little bit of research, I can get it, So I do a little research, figure out, what's behind the whole project. And then I start developing the product. But yeah, then all of a sudden you're like, well, we could try some of this just through our retail store. That's kind of the benefit of having the meat market in town, is you can do all these one-off little projects that, see how they go. And it seems like our customers are pretty good about knowing that, hey, that's something totally random I've never seen before.
2: Yeah.
0: Let's try it. They're willing to try. They like to see new things to try. So we get to test everything out on these people, so it's kind of fun. Well, of course, we taste it ourselves too, and if it's like,
1: of course,
0: if it's terrible, I won't put it out.
2: Yeah, of course,
1: good.
2: Yeah. Hey, just like when you're cooking, make sure you taste it yourself before you hand it out to everybody, right? Hey, Mike, yep. Before we let you go, to a two questions for you. I got number one here is I mentioned raspberry chipotle, and you got those on sale, those chicken breasts right now. What do you typically do with those?
0: I eat them just straight up a lot of times.
2: Just straight up?
0: Rice on the side.
2: Okay.
0: Yeah. I eat them straight up with rice on the side. I've done a lot of fajitas with them.
2: Okay.
0: You put them on a salad. I've grilled them and cut them up and put them on a salad. You know, the salad that's more of a Mediterranean salad instead of fish.
2: Yep.
0: Kind of goes good with that raspberry flavor.
2: Okay.
0: So, you know, the salad that you see out with the craisins and the vinaigrettes and all that kind of stuff.
2: Like, yep.
0: The raspberry vinaigrette.
2: Yep. Makes sense.
0: And the sliced almonds, pecan. You get those cinnamon coated pecans and Parmesan cheese, like the shredded Parmesan cheese, not the powder.
2: Yeah.
0: Yeah. Something like that. That's pretty good.
2: Yeah. The good stuff. Yeah.
0: So.
2: And finally, okay, we saw this the other day and commented on the Wiener wallet that you had posted on Facebook.
1: The Wiener holster.
2: Explain. Yeah. Explain. Where'd you find that?
0: I just honestly just saw it on my phone, and it was so funny to me, I screenshotted it and posted it.
2: Yeah, okay.
0: It was funny, so I had to put it on there.
2: I could just see going to the county fair, you got a couple of those on your side. You got a hot dog at the ready, yeah. Whenever. Yeah.
0: Well, you know, in case you need both your hands, you need a Wiener wallet, you know.
1: Yeah. the pouch for the mustard and the ketchup and whatever else you wanted to include in was a great bonus, too.
0: Yeah, yeah.
2: Puts it over the top.
0: So, yeah, that was funny. And then, I don't know if you've seen, we got another batch of shirts in. I like to put dumb stuff on shirts. People seem to like that. There's some innocent ones too, like, you know, you can't spell sausage without USA. That's kind of a, you know, good T-shirt.
2: Yeah, yeah, good.
0: So, yeah, we got all kinds of goofy ones.
1: So
0: there's one that it's very popular with the high school kids, or it's very popular in general. We've had to reorder a couple times. It says smoke meat, not meth.
2: Yeah.
0: So, mm-hmm. I mean, I figured it was solid advice.
1: Oh my gosh. So do you mean to tell us that the Wiener holsters will not be coming to the Stitsworth Meats shop at any time in the near future? Do you want to confirm that?
0: I could probably figure it out if we get some traction on it. I'd probably come up with some Wiener wallets.
1: Okay.
0: Maybe I can find a local like leather worker to you know, somebody that would make like holsters and wallets and stuff.
2: Yeah.
0: To make us a few Wiener wallets to sell at the store.
1: Wow, that's more receptive than I thought you might end up being about that. That's hey, we'll at least keep an eye out for it in the future.
0: You really never know, you know. that might be a staple item for people.
1: You are a clever businessman, Mike. You are willing to turn over stones where maybe most people would not, including with this. So I commend you for it.
0: Yeah, well, thank you. I appreciate it.
1: Sitsworthmeats.com. You can go check out that raspberry chipotle chicken breast deal for today. That is the smoking hot deal for the day, so you can check that out. And we'll see what else is coming down the pike from Mike Stitsworth and Stitsworth Meats as he joins us here on High Noon today. Happy 18th birthday to Sophie. Hope you guys have a great evening getting to celebrate her, Mike. And thanks for hopping on and joining us today.
0: All right. Thanks, guys. Good talking to you again.
1: Yeah, cheers, Mike. You too, Mike. Thanks a lot.
2: If I get a Wiener wallet, I got to get a hot dog, like, on both sides.
1: Yes!
2: You know, running up and down the high school football sidelines, you know, a hot
1: double
2: dog.
1: Double holster.
2: Yeah, at the ready.
1: Oh, man. And you already thought that was a pretty great job anyway, Scott.
2: That's right.
1: Getting to be there on the sideline and taking care of that. That'll take it to another level.
2: Make it happen.
1: To do that. Derek Benson texted us here during that segment. Pepper Jack stuffed meatballs. Just threw that out there. He also was wondering if Stitzy has any gray poop on.
2: Uh-huh.
1: He was maybe going back to our mustard conversation.
2: Pepper Jack stuffed meatballs. That sounds pretty good.
1: You've never done that before?
2: No, I haven't. Well, I can't go too much on the spice with my family. I'll just put it that way. Otherwise, I'm the only one eating.
1: Well, the good thing about something like meatballs would be you could set a few aside that would be for you.
2: Oh, I would just throw Parmesan in some of them, yeah. That's true.
1: Yeah, exactly. Could make it just divvy it up a little bit more. So, all right, Scott. Well, that was a fun conversation. Very enjoyable. So, thanks for sticking with the show today. After you nearly bailed, it was greatly appreciated that you
2: getting thick, man. It was getting pretty thick.
1: Well, it was, but you once again showed that you are a consummate professional.
2: Oh,
1: so,
2: okay.
1: I applaud you for that and thank you for that.
2: All right, thanks, Joel.
1: Talk to you tomorrow.
2: Yeah.
1: Coming up, one final segment, a quick segment to wrap things up on High Noon.
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4: This is Minnesota News Network. I'm John Anderson. Today is the final day of Farm Fest. Now, the drought is always a concern for Minnesota farmers, but last week's rain made a big difference. Mark Schultz is a marketing analyst for North Star Commodities.
5: The rain that you picked up last Friday was anywhere from a 20 to 30 bushel per acre swing on the size of your crop. Had you not picked up that rain, or even got an inch or less, we would be talking about something as 25 cents higher on corn, 50, 60 cents higher on beans.
4: Schultz has been coming to Farm Fest for the past 35 years and says on the drive from the Twin Cities to Redwood County, the crops have never looked better. Dozens of Northeast Minnesota businesses have sent a letter to Governor Walz and members of the Minnesota legislature requesting help from the wildfires in the Boundary Waters Canoe Area Wilderness. The letter calls on state leaders to provide urgently needed economic relief for 82 businesses and nonprofits facing significant losses caused by the wildfires. On Wednesday, Governor Walz said a special session on the wildfires was unlikely at this point. Lawmakers won't be back for the new legislative session until January. The Minnesota DNR says hunters in chronic wasting disease management areas will have more flexibility when transporting harvested deer this season. DNR Wildlife Section Manager Dave Troba.
6: We made the change this year that, hey, you can move that carcass out of that deer management zone, provided that animal either ends up in your sanitary trash, you know, in your dumpster at the end of your driveway, at an approved landfill, or with a meat processor.
4: You can visit the DNR's website for more information on the new regulations that go into effect this fall. This is
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13: I'm meteorologist Rodney Price. Mostly sunny, a bit hazy into the afternoon, with high temperatures climbing into the mid-80s and a southwest breeze. Partly cloudy skies tonight. A couple of storms can't be ruled out. Upper 50s for lows. On Friday, we'll be cooler. Sunny skies and a northwest wind with mid-70s. Lakeside Living and Midwest Charm. Worthington, Minnesota. It's worth a look. Currently 80 degrees.
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0: Final segment of High Noon for this Thursday, as we are back on 104.5 and KBUNSportsRadio.com, sponsored by Paul Bunyan Communications. We're going to have some exciting news to share, some big news to share regarding the Lumberjack Radio Network for this upcoming season. That is going to be tomorrow that information will be put out there, so stay tuned on social media as well as here on the show. And we're going to have some information to share regarding the upcoming season of high school broadcasts that's ahead on the Lumberjack Radio Network. Plus, a week from tomorrow, it is, of course, the Lumberjack Scramble, and we'll be having the special show going on for the Scramble. And we will be revealing the fall broadcast schedule next Friday as well, and giving you the full rundown of games that are ahead for this Friday, or excuse me, for this coming season, for this fall season on the Lumberjack Radio Network. So that'll be next Friday, again, as part of the Lumberjack Scramble, that we will be releasing the upcoming schedule for the upcoming season. Twins are back at it tonight here on 104.5 and KBUN Plus 100.1. They are trying to avoid a sweep as they are taking on Kansas City tonight. Pregame at 6. First pitch will be at 6:40. And the Minnesota Lynx are back at home tonight facing the LA Sparks at 8 o'clock, trying to keep their 10-game winning streak going. Olivia Miles, by the way, just named Rookie of the Month for July as her incredible rookie season has continued with another accolade. Thank you for joining us today for High Noon here on The Bun, Sports Radio 104.5.
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8: I'm meteorologist Rodney Price. Mostly sunny, a bit hazy into the afternoon, with high temperatures climbing into the mid-80s and a southwest breeze. Partly cloudy skies tonight. A couple of storms can't be ruled out. Upper 50s for lows. On Friday, we'll be cooler. Sunny skies and a northwest wind with mid-70s. Lakeside Living and Midwest Charm, Worthington, Minnesota. It's worth a look. Currently 80 degrees.
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10: Out for that. Paint dry, you know, but other than that, I might watch a little bit. How about you? Any interest at all?
11: No, I don't think I will be watching it.
10: Okay. It's beneath you.
11: Well, I'm at the spot where I just have other stuff to watch. I'm still trying to catch up on, you know, now the Wild and Wolves actually make somewhat deeper playoff runs.
10: You're still watching their games that you pre-recorded and didn't get to?
11: All of like the, shows, you know, just actual shows that I haven't been able to watch or catch up on because I watch too much Wild hockey.
10: Okay.
11: And watch too much Minnesota playoff sports. I'm still trying to catch up on a bunch of that before the football season, so I'd rather watch that than.
10: What are some of those shows?
11: Right now I've been watching The Hawk on Netflix. It's the Will Ferrell golf show. So I'm about halfway through that. I don't know, I wrote them all down. There's some documentary. I want to watch the Lorne Michaels documentary. Where's my list?
10: How about the Common Man documentary? Around with the Common Man.
11: Where do I find that?
10: Well, you're on it. There's a indie film guy actually made real movie posters, and I have one. You're on it, starring the Common Man, Dan Cole, Tenna B, Lil B, Corey Cove. We're all listed on it. It's pretty cool looking because it's like it's just laid out exactly when you go to the movie theater and you see all the upcoming features. It's laid out exactly like it. It's really cool.
11: Also, the World Series of Poker, the final, the champion was crowned last night, but I didn't get a chance to watch it. But I have it on DVR, so I'd like to watch that. I'd rather watch that than Cardinals-Panthers preseason game where none of the starters are going to go.
10: I'm going to break down Cardinals-Panthers tomorrow, and then not going to be able to.
11: No, I won't be able to.
10: You won't be able to contribute.
11: No.
10: All right.
11: But, I could just read something and then act like I actually watched the game and just use that information.
10: Yeah.
11: If you want me to do that
10: it's
11: instead.
10: It's been done before.
11: Yeah.
12: Question number two. Vision. For the division. The division.
10: A little light on 5-3-4 today.
11: Huh?
10: Because you told me that anytime you're light on 5-3-4,
11: I'm a little light, but also, and we haven't done it in a while, and we got to get through them before the season starts. We haven't got to the NFC yet, so. We're capping off the AFC today, Common. The AFC East, who will win and what's your rank? What's your vision for that division?
10: The question should be, Common, can you name the teams in the NFC East? Or
11: can
10: AFC
11: you?
10: East, let's see, would be Dolphins, Bills, Patriots, Jets.
11: J-E-T-S, Jets.
10: Remember when it used to be just automatic to say Patriots?
11: Yeah. Well, then lately it's been automatic to say Buffalo, but that changed last year.
10: Adam, and we might be going back to being automatic to say Patriots. How long has Josh Allen and the Bills been in contention now? It's going on 5, 6, 7 years. Like
11: this entire Mahomes run.
10: Yeah, and it sort of reminds me of the old Bills, except the old Bills at least got further. I think it's well documented. Most people know, even if you weren't around then, 4 consecutive big game losses, 4 in a row. And, they were the lovable. And I always, especially if you lose a couple, you're kind of pulling for them, right? Because I'm certainly not going to root for Dallas, for crying out loud. So I was always pulling for the Bills and everyone, and I kind of like the Bills. I don't know why. I guess because they're the
11: lovable
10: New York
11: losers.
10: Yeah, well, they're the New York based team nobody cares about. They're in Buffalo, New York, not in New York, New York, the city that never sleeps. Right, top of the heap, number 1. And so, but I'm just getting.
11: And they got Calcutta Clippers there.
10: Yeah, and I'm just getting tired of them. I just don't care about them anymore. So, and it's. But of course, I don't like New England either. Of course, with Belichick and Brady gone, there's not as much. But and I've said this before. It's not that I don't appreciate greatness. People, why don't you root for them? Why do you not like a Brady? Don't you appreciate greatness? Yeah, but I get tired of greatness unless it's coming from me, which never does. So I like moving on from things. And so now that it's a new New England, you know, it's not Belichick Brady anymore.
11: It's a different type,
10: but
11: yeah.
10: It's, is it Vrabel? Does he do New England?
11: Yes.
10: Vrabel, Russini, and whoever their quarterback is. What's his name? Drake May?
11: Drake May.
10: So, yeah, now that's new. So, and I think they're going to pick up where they left off. I'm going to say New England.
11: I think they're going to drop a little bit.
10: You do?
11: Yeah, I thought they were a little bit of fool's gold last year, but they had, and clearly I was wrong once they got to the playoffs, but they didn't play anyone in the regular season. They had a very easy schedule. Now, Vrabel's a good coach. Now, and who knows if any of this off-the-field stuff will affect him mentally in any way, shape, or form. But I think Buffalo's going to be back. I think New England's going to drop a little bit here this
10: year. All right.
11: And Miami's tanking. So Miami's going to be one of the two worst teams in the league. And the Jets are just the Jets. They're at least going to be trying. They might be somewhat competent. I don't know what Geno Smith is going to have at this stage of his career.
10: Did the Dolphins finally fire their coach?
11: Yes, Mike McDaniel is now in Los Angeles Chargers.
10: All right.
11: Offensive coordinator.
10: Who is the coach from Miami now?
11: No idea.
10: Yeah, I don't either.
13: Question number 3. Over or under?
11: Bet Online has released their Big Ten Conference win totals for your Golden Gophers football team. They have them at 3.5 wins against Big Ten competition. So common, 3.5 wins against the Big Ten. Would you take the
13: over or under?
10: I know we took a quick glance. We skimmed the schedule a week or so ago. How many Big Ten games do they play? That seems awful low, 3.5.
11: Well, I can play go through them all 10? If you want.
10: Don't they play 8 Big Ten games for sure? 9?
11: 9.
10: And they say
11: 3.5.
10: Wow. Boy, we're talking bottom feeder, right? Well, go ahead.
11: At Washington.
10: That's an L.
11: Home to Michigan.
10: That's an L.
11: At Purdue.
10: I'll give them a win, 1-2.
11: Home to Iowa.
10: We've beaten them once under Fleck, right?
11: We've struggled against Iowa. But I think it's been better, at least at home, than on the road.
10: All right, then I'll give him a win. 2-2. I'm ducky and bunny.
11: That's very kind of you.
10: Thanks.
11: At Indiana.
10: That's a loss.
11: Home to UCLA.
10: They'll beat the Jabronis. We're 3-3.
11: At Penn State.
10: That's a loss. 3-4.
11: Home to Northwestern.
10: 4-3.
11: At Wisconsin.
10: Well, I take the over.
11: You're taking the over.
10: I'm taking the over. I'm going to be a ducky and bunny. I'm going to start rolling the boat. I got an oar. Of course, I do have a life jacket, just in case it capsizes. Flare gun might not be a bad idea either, because some stupid with a flare gun burned the place to the ground.
14: No!
13: Question number 3.
14: It's time now for What's Your Rank?
15: What's your rock rank?
14: A 10.
15: What's your rock rank?
11: Nate Davis of USA Today put together his annual NFL uniform power rankings. He has the LA Superchargers at number 1, Raiders at 2, Saints at 3, Eagles at 4, Steelers at 5, Seahawks at 6, Rams at 7, Buccaneers at 8, Bengals at 9, and your Minnesota Vikings at number 10. Common, do you agree with his top 10 NFL uniform power rankings?
10: Everybody loves the Chargers uniforms. That's kind of it's been the in thing to love their uniforms for like 30 or 40 years. And I don't mind them. I like the logo, the bolt. I'm getting a little weary of the powder blue. And it's okay. There's worse. The Lions have the best uniform in pro football. I don't understand how that's not even ranked in the... He didn't even
11: yeah, how that's not in the top 10, I don't know.
10: Yeah, and especially... And then the other
11: They're
10: thing...
11: They're top 3.
10: I think so. And then, to me, you have to break it down into different categories of uniforms. You have home and away. Most home uniforms are a base white. Road uniforms are base white. But the base white with the Honolulu blue and silver trim is just so... It's a two-syllable word. Sa-weet.
11: Sa-weet.
10: And then I like their color rush. They're all Honolulu blue ones. Are you a color rush fan? I like the color
11: rush.
10: It depends
11: on the uniform.
10: Yeah. But I like it, so...
11: I like when the Vikings go all white for the whiteout.
10: Yeah, I do like white.
11: They kind of add the silver.
10: Who was after Chargers? What was that? What was that list again?
11: Raiders, which they got a pretty classic uniform.
10: Yeah, they do.
11: That's pretty good.
10: I think they're one of two teams, at least it used to be this way. I remember that they don't have stripes on their sleeves. And then what was the rest of the top five?
11: Saints at three, which I do like their logo. Yeah, I like the logo. I like the color scheme, yeah.
10: The Floridy Lou or something like that is the name of their logo.
11: Now it says Eagles at four. That would depend on which Eagles uniform. If it's like the Kelly Green from the 1990s,
10: I hate that.
11: I get it.
10: Oh, you like that?
11: Yeah, when they went to like the darker forest green, like the Jalen Hurts era, no. Or maybe that's the Donovan McNabb kind of era too.
10: There's really nothing about the Eagles I like.
11: Uniform. I don't like their fans. I know that.
10: There's nothing about them I like. Nothing. There's
11: Steelers
10: there's
11: at five.
10: No.
11: Seahawks at six.
10: No.
11: Rams at seven. There's no way the Rams should be ahead of a bunch of these teams. Buccaneers at eight.
10: No.
11: Bengals at nine, which I will say I like the Bengals helmets. Usually the uniforms don't match the helmets very well.
10: I like when they do the white and black stripes. Now that's
11: I agree. Eight. I agree. And then the Minnesota Vikings.
10: I think that's almost
11: Vikings might be up there for like one of the best logos.
10: I think that might be upside down. Are you sure you're not reading those uniform rankings upside down? Because that's the way I wouldn't have any of those up there.
13: And that's it for today's edition of Five Questions. Well, actually, three questions, but five sounds like more than four.
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19: 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Bemidji Speedway had their Hall of Fame night Sunday. New Hall of Fame inductees included Ted Carlson, Jimmy Pierce, Mike Spalding, Lauren and Jeff Tardy, Todd McClellan, Dan and Al Sadick Sr., and Dennis Peterson, who has been photographing and reporting on the Speedway for decades. Race winners on Sunday night. Pure stock winner was Cade Leeper. Hayden Ingen, the Bemidji Mini Stock winner. Hornet winner was Brady Fosso. Brennan Schmidt.
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9: The North Country's home for Minnesota sports.
10: Good last year, but there's no guarantee that that's going to continue. You heard, I like Cignetti. Is that how you say his name?
11: Yeah.
10: You know that, they asked, I don't remember the exact question. He goes, well, I win, Google me, which I just loved. But then he took a shot at the SEC. We don't whine here. We don't pout. We don't complain in the Big Ten. He basically said the Big Ten's the best football conference. And I like that. Does he need to say it? I don't know. I don't think he says it for attention. I just think he's another one of those guys that kind of tells it like it is, and he likes to push back, and he's sticking up for his conference. And so then I don't know if they're the best conference in football. I mean, it's probably between them and the SEC, right? I don't know who else it would be. And then you've added some powers, or at least, Oregon is always good, or has been good for as long as I can remember now. UCLA and USC probably aren't from the olden days. I mean, back when they were still Pac-10 back in the 60s and 70s, they were always had terrific teams. I know USC certainly did. And Washington, I don't know enough about, but nevertheless. So I saw
11: they've had some good teams recently in the last couple of years.
10: Absolutely, they have.
11: Then Michael Penix there and Roma Dunze.
10: Ben Gessling wrote this story today, and we talked about it yesterday because it was coming on the heels of Sir Mark Wilf addressed the media yesterday about five, six minutes. And the questions I thought just came out of nowhere. In the headline today, Vikings aren't for sale, owner Mark Wilf says, and the goal remains win a big game. And to me, that's not even a story. Why did anybody think that the Vikings might be for sale?
11: Was there any indication?
10: I don't think there was any indication whatsoever. The co-owner also dismissed the idea of private equity investment and celebrated Minnesota's selection to host the 2028 NFL draft. Wilf reiterated the family has no interest in selling the team or adding private equity investors despite the franchise's rising value. Wilf also rejected the idea that the family has scaled back its financial commitment to the franchise, saying the Wilf's quote, "We'll do whatever it takes to make sure we have a winner." As always, he said, the expectation is to compete for a big game. He said, quote, "We know what success looks like, and obviously our ultimate goal is winning big game championships. Our goal, of course, is to win the division, continue in the playoffs and in Super Bowls, and that's always the gauge we have to go by." And like I say, I think most pro sports owners, I mean, look, the value of the team, and it's, and the value just seems to be accelerating at a rapid pace for all teams in all leagues, right? It's a great investment. It's, you know, I don't know. I think it used to be back if you bought a U.S. savings bond, that was a great investment. It's, that's been topped by owning a National Football League team, NBA team, NHL team, whatever, because they just continue to increase in value. And, you know, I, it's like we talked about yesterday, is the football team is like, I think Wolf's, I think it's, I've said this before, I think most owners treat it as a hobby. This is their team. It's like, it's their World Series of Poker. You know, it's like, hey, I have one of 32 teams in the National Football League, and it's my club, and I hire people to run it. I get to enjoy it. It's my team, and this is fun. It's like having your own fantasy football team. You know, like Tenby, you play fantasy football. You like having your own fantasy football team.
11: Sure, yeah.
10: Putting it together. Well, so do they, but theirs is real. And the money's always, it's not like, let's, I don't know what the value, what are the Vikings valued at now? $1 billion?
11: Well, multiple billion.
10: Multiple billions of dollars. So let's just say, for argument's sake, it's $5 billion. Well, in 5 years from now, it ain't going to be worth less than that. I can guarantee you that.
11: According to Forbes, $6.3 billion.
10: Do you think in 6.3 years, it's going to be worth less than $6.3 billion, or you think it'll be worth the same or more? It'd probably be double that. So it's not as though, well, we better sell now before, you know, they're on to us. The jig is up. And no one's going to games anymore. TV doesn't want to do contracts. No advertisers want to be associated with us. So I guess we lost out. We're going to have to file for bankruptcy now because we own the Minnesota Vikings. Why would you sell it? And then, you know, one of the reporters said, seems like I see a lot of the other Wilfs wandering. It's like a Polad thing. A lot of Wilfs are wandering around. Looks like they're starting to help run the franchise. And Mark said, very observant. They are. Because we're going to keep it in the family. There's no reason to. Why? I still don't understand how the question came up. Maybe I missed something along the way, and I miss a lot. I'm unprepared, unperformed, unprepared, uninformed, and unprofessional, but I don't know where you would. I mean, I wouldn't sell that team. How great is it to own a football team? How'd you like, Timmy, your sports hockey? How'd you like to own a hockey team?
11: Oh, I would love it.
10: Would you?
11: If I win Saturday night's Powerball, I might, get a nice chunk of it.
10: Let me ask you this. If you owned a team,
11: yeah,
10: and you were in the owner's suite, would you let, like, anybody that's in the booth with you sit on either side of you?
11: Sure.
10: Or would you have, so you wouldn't have the chairs right next to you on either side vacant like Craig does?
11: That would not be a superstition of mine.
10: Is his a superstition, or is he just like the elbow room?
11: He made it, like, he's a very superstitious guy. So I assumed it was.
10: Okay.
11: Which, at this stage, when we're 26 years into this and haven't gone to a Stanley Cup, let's just break that superstition and see what happens.
10: Yeah.
11: Let someone sit next to you, Craig.
10: I would have fun being up in the owner's booth. I would wear Roman emperor robes. I would look out at the crowd like this. Give to Caesar. Give to common what is common. It'd be so much fun. So, yeah, I thought it was kind of a non-story. And you know, on the financial commitment thing.
11: Yeah, it is bizarre where that story came from.
10: Yeah.
11: And where, like, we hadn't heard anything.
10: No. And where the financial commitment thing came from, because I think they spend to the cap, don't they?

0: tear my tabs off. I want to be able to go rip them and look at them and then toss them to the side in my little basket. You know, you always have those little baskets. And then I made fun of Lester. You were there. I cheap shotted the Vikings, Lester Bagley and the entire electronic pull tab thing. Lester said, drinks on the house. And I said, Lester, I quit drinking. Take the money you were going to use to buy my drink and put it for the E pull tab shortfall. And everybody laughed.
1: That was, I've been to a lot of comedy shows in my life. Yeah. I've seen improvised comedy. I've gone to Flop, Sweat, and Tears tour. I've seen Chris Rock. That was the loudest round of laughs I've ever heard in my life.
0: And
1: I've never heard laughs that loud.
0: But guess who got the last laugh? Lester Bagley.
1: Yeah.
0: Because
1: now what do you think?
0: E pull tabs have basically, they haven't cured cancer, but I think they've taken.
1: They went so well, we paid for it ahead of time.
0: Yeah. I think they've taken care of every financial ill we have. Every financial ill we have is all on, I think we could probably eliminate the national debt if we just put electronic pull tabs in every, you know, two cars in every garage, two chickens in every pot, two bags of pot in every glove box, and two pull tab machines in every public facility. Maybe we'd solve all those problems, but, yeah. Someone said a Seahawks just sold for $9.6 billion, and that was the context of the question to Mark Wilf. Well, yeah. I mean, my neighbor is selling his house. Somebody going to come and ask me if I'm going to sell my house? Well, no, I'm not selling my house. You'll know when it's going to be sold because I'll call the Pomerleau team, Josh Pomerleau and Pomerleau team at J.P. William Realty Twin Cities. But just because somebody else is selling something doesn't mean I'm going to sell it.
1: And in a decade, that thing will be worth $25
0: billion. Well, that's it. That's what I'm saying. Why would you wait? You can wait till the very end. Plus, I do think they're planning on handing it down to their kids.
1: Can they adopt me?
0: Wouldn't you love to be, you know, your mom or your dad or whatever, to be so well, they own a team, and they go, Tenna, how'd you like to run the team when we're done? You go, that'd be cool. Well, I get to do all the ownership stuff. Sounds great to me. So, yeah, it's not going anywhere. We'll take a break, come back. A very controversial issue. It's not even Viking related, but it's controversial. Talk about that on the other side
1: of
0: the break.
1: That's interesting.
0: Yes, and then at just before 2 o'clock, the legendary one, Mark Rosen, will join us here on the Copy Man program on the Fan.
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7: This is Minnesota News Network. I'm John Anderson. Bad news for Minnesota farmers. After seeing an increase in fertilizer prices, things could

0: get worse. North Dakota State agriculture economist Dr. Frayne Olson had this advice at FarmFest.
1: I am not optimistic that fertilizer prices will drop. I think if we can hold fertilizer prices where they are right now, that will be best case scenario. I do think it will be important to try and price some fall fertilizer soon. Try and get that on when possible. There's a risk that by spring we're going to see higher fertilizer prices again.
0: A recent Farm Bureau study showed that 70% of farmers said they cannot afford all the fertilizer they need for crops. The president of the Duluth Area Chamber of Commerce is no longer with the organization following his recent DWI arrest. Matthew Baumgartner was arrested July 31st after Duluth police say they found him unconscious in a Taco Bell drive-thru. This is Emmett.
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5: I'm meteorologist Rodney Price. Mostly sunny, a bit hazy into the afternoon, with high temperatures climbing into the mid-80s and a southwest breeze. Partly cloudy skies tonight. A couple of storms can't be ruled out. Upper 50s for lows. On Friday, will be cooler. Sunny skies and a northwest wind with mid-70s. Lakeside Living and Midwest Charm, Worthington, Minnesota. It's worth a look. Right now, it's 82.
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8: Text messages accepted at the Bradshaw and Bryant KFN text line. This one says, comment the Vikings sale question was part of a longer question. The reporter asked, after seeing the Seahawks recently sell for $9.5 billion, have you had any thoughts of selling? Okay, but I don't even know why would there would be nothing to lead me to indicate that the Wills would be interested in that. Like I said, like let's say Tenneby. And I have actually had you over to my place before, once. That was enough.
7: That was enough.
8: But let's say I invited you over to my place and you notice that my neighbor has a for sale sign in the yard. First thing you'd say is, why don't they have a Pomerleau team for sale sign? And then the second one you would say would be, would you say to me, are you thinking of selling your home? Why would that be a question?
7: I wouldn't ask you that.
8: And so just because, I mean, teams get sold, maybe not all the time, but teams get sold.
7: Frequently.
8: Yeah, they get frequently. So I don't think that all of a sudden I get better start asking the owner in our town if he's thinking about selling his team. Wait till you see him pounding a for sale sign in the TCO Performance Center. Then you can ask the question. Looks like you're selling. Tenneby, when I hung up the phone, it occurred to me my son was just like me. My boy was just like me. It finally just occurred to me, you were there. We were in our cubicles just before noon. And some of the sales ladies were leaving.
7: Yeah.
8: And they said I looked like a banana. And it just dawned on me, I think they were making fun of me. I thought it was a compliment at first. And it's because I'm wearing a yellow shirt.
7: Yeah.
8: And I'm wearing a yellow hat. And
7: I've never seen you wear that hat.
8: I have a collection of hats. I have hundreds.
7: Hundreds?
8: Hundreds of baseball caps. Well, they're actually more golf related because most of them are golf logos. This is from the old Mississippi Dunes golf course that no longer exists. It's yellow, and I love the logo. It's a kind of like an oval sideways, and it says Dunes Golf, and then it's got a picture of an old school golfer. I just think it looks cool. Hey, it looks good. Matches. I think I'll do that. And they say they were doing it lovingly. You know that. No, we were doing it. It was nice. We were passing you on a compliment. If we were teasing you, it was just in a gentle way, and it wasn't meant to be. So now I regret going down there and slashing the tires on their cars because that was my reaction when I realized that when I thought they were teasing me. Which reminds me, I saw another story, the Savannah Bananas. You're a big Savannah Banana guy.
7: Sure,
8: right?
7: Yeah, they're all right.
8: Are they sort of like baseball's answer to
7: the Harlem Globetrotters? Yep.
8: Yes, we have no bananas. And so they dress in yellow, and then they do dance lines, and they sing.
7: We need a football version of the Savannah Bananas.
8: We have them. They're called the Minnesota Vikings.

0: best ever, and we're going to have four running backs in the backfield all at once, and we're going to finally have a running game, and things are going to be really good for us. This is a story from the weekend, Tenby, so it's a day late or a dollar shorter, a week ahead or a year behind.
1: I'd say better late than never.
0: Thank you. Yeah. Benches clear in Guardians versus Diamondbacks game after bunt attempt during a perfect game bit. That unwritten rule. Baseball's unwritten rules were broken Sunday afternoon at Progressive Field, at least according to a few members of the Cleveland Guardians. Top of the sixth, Zona utility man Tim Tawa attempted to bunt for a base hit with Guardians ace Gavin Williams working on a perfect game. The bunt attempt went foul, and catcher Pat Bailey took off his mask and had words with Tawa. Brian Rocchio expressed some displeasure from shortstop as well. I think, you know, I read his lips. You know what he said? Hey, your grandma wears army boots. Them are fighting words, right? Well, then Tawa lined a legit single to right field on the very next pitch to end the perfect game. A few minutes later, game went into a rain delay. And as the grounds crew put the tarp on the field, Guardians third base coach, Ruggles, unless they just had a misprint. There's no D there. It says
1: who?
0: It's R. Ruggles. Ruggles Odor had words for Tawa. Things escalated to the point of the benches cleared. Here's what Williams said. I don't really have any reaction. It is what it is. I don't really care. My job is to get outs, and that's what I'm trying to do. Now, the writer of the piece says, I understand the unwritten rules, but come on, give me a break. The Guardians led 5-0 at the time, which is a comfortable but hardly insurmountable lead, and the D-backs are in a wild card race. Todd was playing to win the game. Arizona couldn't do anything against Williams all afternoon, so he was trying to do what he could do to get on base. It's baseball. Bailey and the guards need to chill out. The D-backs manager, Tori Lavulo, he said, I'm totally fine with them bunting in the sixth inning of a game. It's either black or white for me. I don't like gray stuff. He asked if he could bunt. We all checked off on it, said absolutely, and they clearly took exception to that. This is a topic as old as time itself, tend to be about the unwritten rules. They have them in a lot of different sports. It seems like baseball has more than any, though, right? You never try to bunt. If a pitcher has a perfect game going or no hitter going. Mm-hmm. But then my question would be, and I kind of, you know, for me, I like some of the unwritten rules, I do. But for me, it's like, well, if the guy gets a 1-2-3 first inning, he's working on a perfect game. You know, I mean, it's like, where does sure. it, what point of the game does it go, got to establish the unwritten rule here.
1: Yep.
0: Is it after three innings, five? Apparently, they thought sixth inning. I don't know where that time would be. To me, if you were actually going to put a time on, I would say you got to get through six. You got to, because a quality start is considered six innings. Most pitchers never go six innings anymore. So you got to get through six in a perfect game, and then I might go, yeah, we don't need to bunt. Would one of you guys just get a base hit naturally? That's what, because I'm almost, to me, throwing down a bunt means, oh, we can't do anything against him today. We have to change things. Maybe we better bunt. Just go up there and get a base hit, which Tawa did. After he tried to bunt, he lined a single on the next pitch. Now, maybe that threw off the pitcher. Maybe the pitcher really didn't expect that because of the unwritten rule stuff. I get the feeling, because you're a try-hard and a sweaty, you're okay bunting ninth inning. In a perfect game, right? To get on base.
1: Well, no. I was going to add to yours that at what point does the score matter, right? If it's a perfect game and it's 1-0 in the bottom of the ninth and you're trying to win the game.
0: Yes, yes.
1: That's a lot different. Now, this is a 5-0 game.
0: Right.
1: You know, there's a difference between a 1-0 game and a 9-0 game.
0: Correct.
1: Of trying to, but if you're trying to win the game and that's your best chance of getting a guy on base, I don't mind you doing it.
0: Right.
1: That's the whole point of playing.
0: But then, you know, and I understand that, and I tend to agree with that logic. But I also,
1: I also wouldn't want to break up a perfect game that way, though.
0: Right, well, that's what I'm saying.
1: Right, like I wouldn't feel proud of myself.
0: Right, well, that's why I'd say, if I'm in the dugout and the guy goes, can I bunt here? And I'd go, no, Would somebody in this dugout please swing away and get a hit? This guy's not Sandy Koufax. He's not Big Unit or Big Hurt. He's not any of these guys. Get a hit. Oh, we got a bunt because we can't get a hit off of him.
1: Well, and the worst part is usually in baseball, their way of retribution is we're going to throw at the guy.
0: Yeah.
1: But right. He had a perfect game going, so he can't throw at him because then it would be a hit by pitch.
0: Right.
1: So that's one of those you keep in your memory bank later on the next time you play them.
0: Yeah, we'll get
1: throw at him.
0: It'll happen in hockey sometimes, right? Hockey? How often does this happen a season where opening faceoff, they drop the gloves?
1: Well, they also have to fight for clean hits, which I don't understand.
0: But isn't that when they do that in hockey? That's happened, right? Where opening faceoff of the game, opening faceoff, guys will drop the gloves. And that, my guess is that's something from the game before, right?
1: Sometimes they do it just to get the crowd going.
0: Oh, do they really? Okay. Almost those like all-star wrestling.
1: Those are the ones I don't like the manufactured fights.
0: Yeah.
1: Like, if you are fighting, old school hockey, fights are important in the game of hockey. There are at least times where I can at least see your point. But just, let's fight at the beginning of the game, get the crowd going. Seems like why are we risking concussions over this? How about you just go out and play hard and get the crowd going?
0: Common, if your neighbor's house sold for $9.3 billion, wouldn't you think about selling yours? Good point. But $9.3 billion, I tell this to people all the time. After taxes, that's really about $4.5. Then I'm going to buy my mom. My mom passed away. I'm going to buy a house, car, spend, save, invest, use, flaunt. Here's the difference. The Wilfs, I'm trying to tell you, the Wilfs love owning a baseball team or a football team. They're worth how many billion are they worth?
1: Well, their team's worth over six.
0: Yeah. And I don't know what they're worth, but it's like, and that team is never going to go down in value. You're having fun owning a team.
1: That's what I was going to say is there is no better investment on the planet than owning a National Football League. It's never going down, and it's guaranteed to keep astronomically going up.
0: And if you're enjoying owning the team, and I think they do.
1: It says,
0: I think you like watching wearing the emperor's clothes and being in the owner's box and going, give to the Wills what are the Wills.
1: The AI overview, which, you never know what is not always right, but it says Ziggy's worth $5.3 billion. Okay. Leonard's worth $2.2 billion. Mark's worth $2.0 and Audrey's worth $1.1.
0: Yeah, so they're all worth billions. And you could say, well, now look at how much you're going to be worth. And familiar with The Wizard of Oz? In all due time, my pretty. It's like I could sell the team whenever I want. You're not going to get me to change my mind. It's a preposterous question. It just is. I don't care. It just is preposterous. So I don't know.
1: It's not like they, are looking to pay the rent here.
0: Right.
1: They need to get some cash.
0: I just don't understand it.
1: Not only is the value of the team going to keep going up, they are making money every year off the team as well. Like, hundreds of millions of dollars. You can't lose money owning an NFL team.
0: No, you can't. I ran into this story, Associated Press, Tennessee. Philip Marcello wrote it, Dateline New York. A school district in a rural corner of upstate New York is hitting pause on plans to deploy an AI-powered humanoid robot in the classroom after state education officials, teachers, and local residents raised concerns, including the maker's ties to a company that produces hyper-realistic sex bots.
1: Exotica
0: sex bots. The Salamanca City Central School District Board approved the nearly $60,000 purchase from Realbotics. Realbotics with visions that Sally, I think some people call her Saucy Sally. Sally, as the stationary robot with long dark hair, has already been nicknamed, would enhance the education of high school students studying robotics and technology fields. Hey, a robot teaching a robotics and technology field. Wouldn't that be something? Superintendent Mark Beeler said, having a difficult time programming an Arduino board? What the hell is that?
2: Who?
0: A-R-D-U-I-N-O. Oh, then it says, don't even know what an Arduino board is? Ask Sally. Go ask Sally when she's 10 feet tall. She'll explain it. The robot also provides opportunities for students to learn how the robot is maintained, how it is updated with new approved content, and how to troubleshoot issues. Bought his new spread, and it spreads like wildfire there. They have Pony Express still in upstate New York. But his new spread in the small community located on the Seneca Nation of Indian Reservation, parents and teachers worried about how students' personal information would be used. Unionized teachers took aim at Real Robotics' sex doll sister company, even as district officials on the company itself stressed the two manufacturers operate independently of one another. What if there's a mix-up in the shipment? What if you order Sally the instructor, and all of a sudden you get... What's a saucy name nowadays, Cindy? I don't know. Well, you know what I'm saying. What if they get mixed up in the end? From Sally.
1: Destiny.
0: Yeah, from Sally the instructor to Destiny the sex bot. That's
2: yeah, gonna create
0: baby. Some problems right there. I mean, because sometimes in shipping and handling, things will happen, right? Melinda Person is a president of the labor union in New York, the New York State United Teachers. A robot built by a company associated with sex dolls has no business in our classrooms. For now, the robot pilot remains on hold. I'd like to actually hold that robot, to be honest with you. For now, the robot pilot remains on hold as the district works through enhanced student data privacy agreements with the state education officials and continues outreach to the community. That's according to a statement the district posted. State Education Commissioner Betty Rosa said she remained concerned about the robot's role in the classroom even after her staff met with district officials. Although you confirmed that the robot would not be any role delivering classroom instruction, a recent presentation of the board characterized the robot as a tutoring platform. And she also echoed residents' concerns about what data privacy and security protections would be in place. Our students don't need robots. They need real relationships with caring adults.
1: Can the robot handle like bad behavior?
0: I don't know.
1: Someone to the principal's office?
0: That's possible too. Realbotics added Tuesday that student authentication would be handled through the district's, everything would be, they're trying to keep everything on the up and up, I guess. You know, robots, much like, what's that bowling? The Spanish are taking over.
1: And can no longer be ignored.
0: They can no longer be ignored.
1: Yeah.
0: The guy from the Spanish bowling podcast that we listened to one time. Robots are kind of taking over the world. They really are. I mean, we talked about this. Waymo, self-driving Ubers. But if I'm with the teachers, I mean, is $60,000, is that... What does a teacher make nowadays? I guess it depends upon...
1: How long they've been there.
0: Yeah, and district to district, right? $60,000. The robot's never going to call in sick. Robot ain't going to go on strike, I don't think.
1: Doesn't need vacation time.
0: Doesn't need any vacation time.
1: Oh.
0: Don't give iHeart
1: any ideas, by the way.
0: Though I suppose Sally would have to shop at Victoria's Secret. And you know what the worst part about shopping at Victoria's Secret is? They won't let you try anything on. And you know what? If you don't want me looking in your windows, close your blind. Copyright Wilbur Bauer. So we'll keep you posted. We'll follow that story. Robotics. Mark Rosen, the legendary one, he's waiting in the wings. He will join us next here on the Common Man program on the Fan.
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0: That's HockeyDayMN.com. We'll see you at the course. Fall camp is underway this week for Iowa head coach Kirk Ferentz and his team, and there's a two-man battle going on to determine who the starting quarterback will be.
1: Both of them have been in the program for over a year. I think Jeremy's been here 15 months, and Hank throw another 5 months on top of that. So they've been in the program, they know the offense, and certainly know their teammates in the team, and thought all of them have really made strides since they got here on campus, and anxious to watch them compete in August.
2: Is fall camp generally the same, or is it dependent on your roster and what you've got in terms of benchmarks you want to hit as you progress toward that Northern Illinois opener?
1: The overall blueprint doesn't change an awful lot, and you live and learn, and as you go along, tinker and that type of thing. But yeah, the amount of work we do, just, you know, reps per player, that'll be a discussion, and it's a little tricky when you have two quarterbacks, but we'll figure it out.
0: Ferentz and the Hawkeyes open the season on Saturday, September 5th at home against Northern Illinois. Iowa will visit Minnesota on October 24th. 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Tomorrow, we'll take a look at Wisconsin. That's the Golden Gopher Daily Update. I'm Mike Grimm.
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6: You know, tend to be to answer your question about would the teacher robot from robotics be able to handle school discipline? It might bring spankings back into the classroom again, but then again, maybe not. Hey, here we are. I'm the common man, Dan Cole. He's tend to be the legendary one, Mark Rosen. Of Channel 4 sports, is your whole life just sports fame, joins us now. And let me ask you a question.
7: Yes, sir.
6: Kyler Murray, he can run a little bit, right?
7: Yeah.
6: Do you think it's possible that the Vikings start going for it on fourth down situations more often with Kyler Murray?
7: Interesting proposition.
6: I guess so.
7: I think it's always, depending on game situations, what the score is, where they are. I mean, they're at their own 20-yard line is fourth and one. I don't likely see them going for it, but if the other opponent's 20-yard
6: Dan
7: line,
6: Campbell would.
7: Well, that's why Dan Campbell got beat a lot of times for those decision making. It didn't work out as well for him the second time around. You know, if when you have the best kicker in the NFL, if you're in field goal range and you have a chance to add 3 points, I think you're probably more apt to do that. But it's all about game situations. But yes, in theory, yeah, you got a guy that can maneuver pretty well. I'm not saying you're going to do the tush push. I don't think they are. You don't have a moose like Jalen Hurts that's going to be able to push himself, forward the way he does. He's so strong. Kyler's not built that way. So I don't know. I mean, yeah, yes. I mean, depending on the circumstances, I think they may go for it a little bit more this year.
6: I'd like to see it.
7: Yeah, I mean, I don't know what the odds are. I mean, obviously Campbell had a lot of success for a while, and so did Philly with the fourth and one and the tush push in particular. That was seemed like it was unstoppable for a while there. There was a vote to outlaw it, and it was turned down, and it continues now, I think, with the same frequency as we've seen it, but it still can be very effective. But you got to have, obviously, the right quarterback in particular and the right guys up front to make that happen. And not to say that you can't hand off to a running back and then just try to skirt around one of the ends,
6: sure,
7: to pick up the first down. But Kyler gives him a much better chance, I think, because he's just a little more elusive and he's smaller in stature that might be hard for his big, dopey defensive lineman to find him.
6: How long do you think you'll have to use the cane?
7: I don't have to use it the whole time now. I mostly use it. I don't use it in the house very often. I use it

0: As a prop?
1: No, I use it when I'm out because of the uneven pavement. I'm still a little wary of extra steps and you know, not having a smooth pavement to walk on. I just came from a different doctor appointment, and I have it, but I just
0: Dr. Wolf?
1: No, it wasn't. I saw Dr. Wolf on Monday. Foot doctor today. Yeah, just kind of.
0: A podiatrist?
1: Yeah. Yeah.
0: Did Sheldon recommend him? Or?
1: No. I haven't seen Sheldon.
0: Is he the Vikings team podiatrist?
1: I don't believe he is. No, he's not.
0: You could use that cane later on, sort of like Fred Astaire, like you could sing into the rain.
1: It's got a nice copper kind of look to it, yeah.
0: I'm old school, like a wooden cane myself. You've got a high tech.
1: I don't say it's high tech.
0: Oh, it's high tech.
1: I never imagined. I felt really uncomfortable using it the first couple times I did it. I thought, God, I'd rather not use this at all. I thought for sure I'd be using crutches and never used them once.
0: It is gold in color, but I think when you bought it, it was just a basic black. But everything you touch turns to gold.
1: You're good.
0: It's true. Everything you touch turns to gold.
1: It sure does.
0: I love the way you had to correct Nordo the other day. He introduced his daughters to you and said, he said, you know, this Mark Rosen's been on TV for 40 years. You right away just went 50.
1: Well, I'm proud of it.
0: Yeah. And I,
1: as if
0: I,
1: they care.
0: Well, that was my point. I don't think they care if it was 10. That's why, they're
1: very cute together. Yeah, they're very funny. Yeah,
0: it's nice Nordo's to see Nordo and company out
1: yeah,
0: there.
1: Yeah, it sure was. And, it was a fun afternoon.
0: It was nice seeing your wife yesterday.
1: Yeah, she stopped by the booth. She was there last night. They had the owner's annual kind of dinner over at the Omni. So she had dinner with Mark and Ziggy and the rest of the executives last night.
0: Were you invited?
1: No, I was not. I was not spouses.
0: So not friends, families, but spouses?
1: No, it was just... they had a dinner last night, and
0: was it
1: it wasn't anything formal. Okay, it wasn't okay.
0: Just a casual thing.
1: Yeah, I think there
0: was. It wasn't really business related.
1: No, it wasn't at all. They had that. I think the Wolves stuck around this morning. They had their football meeting. The Vikings are off practice wise today, but the Wolves were here this morning before they flew back to New Jersey. So
0: I hear they're selling the team.
1: I sure heard about that. That might be the most preposterous thing I've heard.
0: Well, people say that it was as an intrepid reporter, when you see the Seahawks sell for that kind of money, you want to ask the Wolves. But to me, you have to actually see some type of, you know, there's no reason. I mean, they love owners.
1: It's not just, the offspring are very much involved in the football business. And Leonard Wolf and Ziggy's brother and Mark and his kid, they are, it's not as if... I mean, I guess you could use the example of the poll ads. They're all in different businesses. And, of course, a lot of the Wolf family business is real estate out east. And obviously, a lot of those, the offspring, a lot of the older adult kids are involved in that on a day-to-day basis. They're not poring over stats sheets of the Vikings when they're back in New Jersey. But the business, the football business, is extremely important to them. And they are very passionate about it. And you never say never, but I think generational, they're set up to have that continue on. And, you know, it's not like Ziggy's an older man, and Mark certainly is. And Mark's the one who's more of the face of the team, but they're pretty bright guys. They kind of get the big picture of what's going on. And, no, they have less than zero desire to sell the football team.
0: Yesterday, if I have my days, they get crossed up sometimes when I'm reading the various mm-hmm. media reports. Kyler got the largest mm-hmm. amount of work with the first team by a long shot, too. Right. I think it was also since the starting of training camp, it's like he's had like, you know, 2/3 of the reps with the first team, and McCarthy's only had about a third of it, mm-hmm. which would lead you to believe they're prepping Kyler Murray to be the starting quarterback, which I think a lot of us tend to believe. Or you could say, well, he doesn't know the offense as well, because he shouldn't. Because McCarthy,
1: good point,
0: even though he's been injured much of the time, he has been with the team for 2 full years, and now this is going on his 3rd year. So I would think even with changes in the offense, because, you know, every coordinator, you know, they tweak it some, some to a large degree, I would assume. But he, you would think he'd be more – he'd be more up and running on the on, right. on the offense than
1: even
0: than
1: the forgotten Murray. Quarterback on the roster right now, the veteran Carson Wentz. I mean, you don't hear his name mentioned much in terms of how many reps he's getting. He probably doesn't need many. He knows the offense better than either one of those two guys, probably. I'm sure Carson will see more than his share of snaps in those three preseason games. I mean, and Max Brosmer before he either gets sent to the so-called practice squad, taxi squad, or else gets released. That's probably the way it's going to work out. But I wouldn't be. I mean, I have no way of knowing any of this. But I'm just saying, I think maybe even before the first preseason.
0: Or you have a way of knowing.
1: No.
0: You've got an inside source.
1: I would be surprised if Kyler's named starting quarterback by middle of next week.
0: Tim B, can you hear the murmur?
2: Oh my gosh.
0: Is that what they're telling you?
1: No one's telling me that. It's just my spider sense.
0: Okay.
1: I think based on kind of what you just said, I think it's important. You know, this time goes really fast when you start playing these games. And again, you're not prepping. You're not game planning. The Vikings aren't spending any time prepping game planning for the New York Giants and what they're going to present. They're just trying to run their kind of vanilla plays and get as many bodies in there and take a look at some of the younger players, some of the guys that might be trying to make the team from the cut line, special teams, whatever it might be. But we all know by now. We've seen it year after year after year. There's a football game tonight. So
0: will you be watching?
1: I honestly forgot until I was just Well, it might be more scoring than what I saw from the Twins' anemic offense last night. My God, they're just...
0: Well, the Cameron guy's a good pitcher.
1: Well, Dobnak hasn't been a good pitcher, and the Twins couldn't hit him. It's very frustrating. And they got the bases loaded, and
0: it's never good enough for you.
1: Bases loaded, nobody out, because Royce Lewis does a... He lays down a perfect bunt to the first base side. Bases loaded, nobody out, and then Caratini hits into a double play. Actually, my guy Bobby Witt made a really nice play at short. You know, Caratini's not fleet of foot, so they double him up pretty easily. The run scores from third. That was it.
0: It's never good enough for you, is it?
1: No. It better not be good enough for the manager or the guys in that clubhouse. Anyway, they got one more game tonight. I'm not going to watch.
0: Are you at liberty to say where that dinner was last night that Carn was at the
1: Omni?
0: Oh, was that the Omni?
1: Yeah, it was just next door.
0: Oh, okay.
1: Yeah, it wasn't like a secret dinner. It was just a executive dinner with
0: at Kindred Hearth or at.
1: I assume so. I don't know if they had a private.
0: Have
1: dining
0: you eaten
1: room.
0: At Kindred Hearth?
1: Love it there.
0: It's good food.
1: Yeah, it's very good. Great pizza.
0: Yeah. Wood fired. Yeah.
1: That place has worked out really well. That's where the Vikings stay, I think, the night before games. And they've had a lot of events out there. And, it's a nice nice setting out there. But that's what I think where they
0: had. What Karn have for dinner did she eat?
1: I have no idea. I didn't ask her when she got home.
0: What did you have for dinner?
1: I had my leftovers. I had my meal plan. I had chicken with a really nice sauce on it, roasted carrots and potatoes, and a salad with it. So it was really tasty.
0: Yeah,
1: just warmed it, just zapped it.
0: What kind of Chef Mike was working last night?
1: No, it wasn't Chef Mike. I don't know the name of the chef.
0: No, Chef Mike, microwave.
1: That's true.
0: It's Chef Mike was working.
1: That's Buck 45, and it's ready to go.
0: What kind of sauce was it?
1: I don't know. It was kind of a little bit of a pepper sauce.
0: Oh, nice.
1: It's a little sting to it, so I liked it.
0: Did you make that?
1: No. It came prepared.
0: You were cooking now.
1: No, I thought you were
0: going to start taking lessons, and you were going to be like Hank Meadows, like Chef Tell.
1: We got time. We're not into the fall yet. We're going to have more. Trying to get more time.
0: You and I don't have a lot of time left. You're 75. I'm 67.
1: I'm not 75.
0: Well, you're 74.
1: I'll let you know when I'm 75 because we'll have a big celebration here. I'm sure you'll get a big cake and it's in November. You know when it's going to be? Right before I go to Vegas with the power trip.
0: Are you going to Vegas with the power trip?
1: Absolutely. Oh, it's a big deal. What's our 40th anniversary?
0: Power trip. They've taken over Vegas.
1: I'm going with Lawyer Lambert. I can't go to Vegas without my buddy Lawyer Lambert.
0: When are they going? When is that date?
1: I can tell you if you give me...
0: Could you look that up? Because that sounds like that might be kind of fun.
1: It's November 18.
0: Oh, what a bad break for me.
1: Right after my birthday.
0: Yeah, what a bad break for me.
1: I
0: can't make it there on that
1: date.
0: That's an unfortunate. I'd sure like to be with the Power Trip in Las Vegas.
2: In Las Vegas.
0: It's so much funny. Laughing in Las Vegas. They're
1: going to
0: call it Laughing in Las Vegas. The Power Trip takes over. T.I.
1: Everybody's going. Oh, my goodness.
0: Who's everybody?
1: Well, everyone that's been on the show, I talked to, I did my podcast with
0: where did we get the tactical?
1: Mark Parrish the other day. He's going and
0: where did we get the money to buy all these tickets and hotel rooms?
1: I assume there's some trade involved. I don't know. I'm not on the show anymore.
0: I'd like to go. Tenby, how about you?
2: I would love to go. I've been on the show before.
1: I remember being in Vegas with you.
0: I like the Power Trip. I like Las Vegas. Yeah. I like traveling.
1: I don't understand. Ask the guy in the coroner's office.
0: All right, let's do
2: this.
0: Funny
2: we didn't go to Vegas for our 25th.
0: Yeah.
2: 25-year anniversary.
0: It never happened. Never going to.
1: Interesting.
0: We'll take a break. We'll come back. Tenneby's got a keyword for us, National Cash Contest.
2: Yeah, the fan and BigDeck.com. 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
0: Couple 13, 14 passed. I'm Common. He's 10 to me. Mark Rosen here as well. So how long ago was your knee surgery?
1: 6 weeks.
0: And you're still getting Meals on Wheels?
1: Not getting Meals. No.
0: Thank you.
1: Thank
0: you very much.
1: That's very funny.
0: I thought you'd think so.
1: No, we wanted to try out, Karin's pretty busy these days,
0: yeah.
1: And I'm busy. Not really, but
0: no, you got nothing to do.
1: But we like cooking, as you know. I talk about it all the time. But
0: cook.
1: We wanted to try the service just to see where the meals are prepared.
0: Right.
1: Deliver them to your house, and just three meals, and that was it.
0: Yeah. Meals
1: and
0: on
1: give
0: a
1: it
0: meal.
1: A shot. Yeah, whatever it might be.
0: You're not as mobile as you used to be.
1: Well, not at the moment.
0: Yeah.
1: I'm getting better. Way ahead of schedule.
0: Have you installed the shower that you walk into now? So,
1: oh, no. I had to.
0: With the door, the bathtub with the door.
1: I know exactly what you're talking about.
0: Have you done that yet at your home?
1: I had to use the walker for a while.
0: Right.
1: That Sue Marshall lent me. And I kept saying to myself, I'm making this up. Jim, the late great, one of my football heroes,
0: yeah,
1: Jim Marshall.
0: Jimmy Marshall.
1: I got to use his. Sue had a bunch of this equipment and stuff that left over. Come on over. I'll take care of all the stuff you need. And I went, inspired me every time I was on the walker saying, okay, I could hear Jim's voice going.
0: Jim was talking to you.
1: Get your butt in gear, man. No days off. No stuff.
0: And look at you now.
1: And I did. I mean, you got to use whatever you can for motivation. And I heard the captain's voice in my head. No, I'm not. Now I'm pretty much free and clear. And it's just nice to drive around and elicit sympathy.
0: We mentioned the Twins loss. They have lost four or five in a row now. And, I talked about this with Tennessee. It's I know this. It always seems like it's just kind of part of Minnesota sports. You have a team that's been the ownership group, the Polads, the fans aren't real happy with them. Disliked by many fans, reviled by others. They know Tom Polad said so, and he, true to his word, said, if we feel like we're competing, when comes trade deadline, we'll be buyers rather than sellers. They do. They get four pretty good arms, not the best in the business, but good. But of course, then your second all-star now looks like I've not heard anything yet. They were going to do some testing. They think he might have some kind of a flexor glute kind of a thing or something.
1: Ryan,
0: because Ryan he has not pitched well his last three or four starts. And you think you bring in reinforcements from the Illinois National Guard and you think, hey, this might be kind of fun, and then you lose your all-star. We haven't lost him yet, but he hasn't pitched well. Looks like he might be out. Buxton, your other all-star, he's been in and out. It's like when it rains, it pours. You finally get some help, and you think maybe we'll make this kind of fun, and then you lose two of your best players.
1: Well, Ryan looked, the strange thing was I happened to catch his one inning that he pitched in the all-star game, and he was lights out. I think he had two strikeouts, that's the Joe Ryan that we know, and he was going to just pick it up from there and lead lead the Twins staff the second half of the season, and it's been downhill. And they gave him an extra day off, thinking his arm was a little tired, whatever the reasoning they used. But now, and I watched him pitch the other night, and I was like, man, I'm a doctor. I don't know what's wrong with him, but man, he was off. I mean, he looked his delivery. Velocity, location, everything was just off, and they were hitting it pretty good. That's what I said to you the next day. I said, there's something wrong with this guy. They'll be sending him home. And this second time, and I think he's supposed to miss his start on Sunday here, and go from there. But you're right. At least they picked up a couple other pitchers, but right now the bats are gone silent. I mean, they weren't real active against Kansas City last time they played them, and now last night was at Cameron. He had them. I mean, for whatever reason, it seems like over the years, over the decades, I'm not saying soft throwing left-handers, but guys that are kind of cagey, use that term, cagey left-hander, really give the Twins fits. And that he fit the mold last night. The Twins really did nothing to I saw they had a stat up, I think I was watching last night. His last couple starts been really, really good. But before that, his ERA was like 9.79 the last night.
0: Yeah, hasn't been good.
1: Yeah, and then the Twins did nothing last night. And again, like I said, they had one inning. And when they took a 1-0 lead, they had the bases loaded, nobody out. And Caratini hit a 2-run single, and Bobby Witt made a really nice play and turned it into a double play, and that was the end of the offense for the Twins.
0: This wouldn't be the first time Joe Ryan has not told us about an injury, right? Didn't he do that a year or two ago where he had some type of an injury and he was trying to pitch through it? And
1: yeah.
0: Look, we all admire a guy who's going to gut it out, right? But if you can't pitch, if you have an injury and you're not, it's preventing you from performing at your best, then you're hurting yourself. You're hurting the team. It doesn't make any sense. I mean, he really hasn't even said anything. It's all been sort of mysterious. Where you, I don't know, arm fatigue. I think it's gone. I mean, he's been very, and I would assume he's very. If you're an athlete, and especially if you're as successful as he has been, I'm sure it does. It's annoying. And depressing, even, that you now have an injury and you don't know what it is for sure and how long it's going to be. And instead of saying something, you keep pitching. It doesn't make
1: sense. Well, especially if it's involving like a core injury as opposed to an arm. If his arm is hurting and he feels it and his elbow getting the pain, he's out of there. He's going to protect his career immediately, thinking, well, I can't pitch through this. He probably felt like I could pitch through this, whatever soreness I'm feeling. But it doesn't take much to get out of whack, and as you've talked about, I mean, all of a sudden your velocity drops a mile or two, and that's enough, but it's mostly location. And he was serving up some pretty easy balls to hit the other night to the Royals, and I don't care what major league team you are, you're going to hit him. And he was definitely off, and so I think that's where Derek Shelton has said it. They got to just shut him down until he's really ready to come back, because there's still plenty of opportunity to kind of get back into this thing, because the wild card race

0: How does he know I'm not listening to you?
1: I don't understand. He's
2: well, during Viking season, you'll be able to watch all the shows from now on Mondays.
3: Oh,
2: KFAN.com/watch.
3: Really?
2: Watch. Right? All How Mondays, exciting. Yeah. You'll be able to watch the Common Man program.
0: Wow. Regardless of what day it is.
2: Well, Rosie won't be in, though. So.
0: Well, but no. What if it's a Monday night game?
2: Well, regardless.
0: Tuesday, then. Do you think we'll do it? We'll do it on Tuesday rather than Monday, regardless of what game it is. Well, anyway, yeah.
1: I think Sauce is probably waiting for his. I think he's talking about. I don't know which is MLB or one of his video games. He's playing still at his age. You know,
0: he doesn't still play video games.
1: Of course he does. Those guys are. You know, they never grow out of it. Of course, I should talk. My son still plays them too, and he's
0: that's sad.
1: Once in a while, I think he still does. But well, yeah, I think he was waiting for the new arrival, like he's a 12-year-old kid.
0: Well, you know what? You know what else he does? The other day, he went to Target to get athletic sauce.
1: What happened?
0: And he came back with Home Alone 2 on Blu-ray DVD. It's just amazing.
1: That's funny.
0: That's meat sauce's material, flop, sweat, and tears.
1: Yeah.
0: All right, let's break. Another segment to go. I got a couple of other items I want to bounce off of you. We'll do that. It's Common, Tenna, and Rosen right here on the band.

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4: This is Minnesota News Network. I'm John Anderson. Dozens of Northeast Minnesota businesses have sent a letter to Governor Walz and members of the Minnesota legislature requesting help from the wildfires in the Boundary Waters Canoe Area Wilderness. The letter calls on state leaders to provide urgently needed economic relief for 82 businesses and nonprofits facing significant losses caused by the wildfires. On Wednesday, Governor Walz said a special session on the wildfires was unlikely at this point. In an effort to ensure parents enrolled in college have the support necessary to complete their degree, the Minnesota Office of Higher Education has awarded $2.8 million in Student Parent Support Initiative grants. The grants will help 24 Minnesota colleges and community organizations develop and implement services that support student parents. This is MNN.
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5: I'm meteorologist Rodney Price. Mostly sunny, a bit hazy into the afternoon, with high temperatures climbing into the mid-80s and a southwest breeze. Partly cloudy skies tonight. A couple of storms can't be ruled out. Upper 50s for lows. On Friday, we'll be cooler. Sunny skies and a northwest wind with mid-70s. Lakeside Living and Midwest Charm, Worthington, Minnesota. It's worth a look. Currently 83 degrees.
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8: And you know, after playing that promo, Fantasy Football World, all is right with the world. I wasn't sure what I was going to do with my Saturday morning. Tana, how about you? With no Fantasy Football Weekly, it's like, what do you do?
9: Yeah,
8: it's sort of
9: it's
8: like
9: my favorite fantasy football podcast.
8: Just wandering around in the wilderness. Void of form. Nothing to do.
10: Zero.
8: Nobody to get advice from, and now he's back.
10: Yeah.
8: He's back.
9: And they're taking over the world.
8: And they're taking over the world. Taking over the fantasy football world is what they're doing. Esteemed columnist, Fish Wrap Factory Westside, Lavelle Neal III wrote, I think it was a day or two ago, he was talking about Hughes. Why can't I remember his first name?
9: Quinn Hughes.
8: In Quinnesota, right. Quinnesota.
10: Yep.
8: No reason for Wild fans to get antsy over a deal not being announced yet. Both sides want one to happen, but recent history tells us these negotiations can take time. And it seems to be what we all sort of have been discussing. It more than anything, I don't even know so much the dollars, but it's the length of the contract. Mm-hmm. Have they changed it from you could sign the longest contract you could sign was 8 years and now it's seven? Is that what the change was, Tenneby?
9: Well, it's as of right now,
8: okay.
9: It's, and I think this might change, but as of right now, the current team you're on can sign you up to eight.
8: Okay.
9: If you were to hit the free agent market, it's seven. So it's given like a little bit of an advantage to the current team.
8: Okay. What everybody seems to believe, and I don't think I've heard Quinnesota say this. I don't think anybody has. If he has said it, it's been reported. I missed it. He's not said he wants to sign a shorter deal because he wants he and his brother to be free agents at the exact same time so they can pick a team together. But that's what the assumption is by everybody, and I think that assumption is probably correct. So this would lead me to believe really all they're talking about might still be a little bit about the money, but it's just basically I would assume the Wild, like Tennessee said, he'd rather if he owned the team and he was the GM, he'd want to sign Hughes to the longest deal possible. I kind of like that shorter deal because you never know for sure what a player. I don't think Minnesota's the kind of guy that's going to all of a sudden his skills are going to evaporate, but injuries, whatever the case may be. But either way, it sounds like we're probably looking at more like a 3 year deal. Is that what it would probably be, Tana?
9: That's always the thought is to line it up with his brother, Jack, in New Jersey.
10: Well,
9: he's got four more years total, so it'd be one plus the three.
10: Yeah. Okay. Quinn will be 27 about when the season begins in early October. So he's right in the peak of his career. And you're going to get, the best version of Quinn Hughes on this hockey team. And we saw the impact he made on them last year. And now they're still, I mean, I don't think any, even the hardcore Wild fans are really wringing their hands or losing a lot of sleep over it right now, given the way that these negotiations normally go with Billy Guerin. I don't think anyone's been sounding the alarms that he's getting stiff-armed by his agent, et cetera, et cetera. I think Wild fans are probably more concerned about how they're going to, you know, get another center on this team. And I don't, you know, all the Larkin talk seemed to have quieted down after, you know, then Yzerman got fired in Detroit, and we haven't heard anything new about that. And that's not to suggest that still can't happen, but, you know, how will the Wild be a better hockey team this year, even once, hopefully, that Hughes is signed to a long-term deal? Are they appreciably better? Are they better because some of the younger guys are going to step up and give them that? I don't know. I mean, they were pretty damn good last year, but weren't good enough.
8: Last year they weren't, but that doesn't mean if the team comes back like it is, it couldn't be enough. You
10: 100%,
8: know,
10: but
8: puck luck, the way the puck bounces, you know.
10: Sure, and
9: they were a top five team in the NHL last year.
10: Right? No, I'm just saying it. We've sensed this all the time because they've had trouble, you know, advancing. Let's just face it. They've done it, but not to the extent, you know. And they always say, "Well, the format's not well. The format's the format. You can't avoid the Avalanche. Can't avoid, you know." And you know that, but it's a nice thought to have. I think they're good enough that, you know, they'll be in the same position. And again, getting a guy like Quinn Hughes is, you know, the really the guy that makes everything go. And I think there's probably a little bit more expectations from Kirill right now about what this team needs to do for him to even take another step to be that guy that's not only present for as many games as possible, but as effective, as even more effective this year, is to score more and be that, you know, that centerpiece for this hockey team.
9: And his contract kicks in this year, so.
10: That, exactly.
9: With big money comes big expectations.
10: 100%. Was he making 17?
9: I'll be making $17 million this year.
10: Hughes is making $10 million, I think, right now, right?
9: I think he was making it in the sevens because he was on his last contract.
10: Well, 2020, it said here 2026 salary, $10.25 million.
9: I'm going off of the AAV, which is the cap hit, which is,
10: got it,
9: for our purposes, it matters the most. But yeah,
10: right.
9: He'll be making around Kirill Kaprizov money, at least on an annual basis.
10: That's not bad.
9: You know, the center thing, what I like about Bill is he appears to be a guy that's going to wait and be patient with it and not just try to make a move to make a move, right? Like, Vincent Trocheck of the Rangers is the name being thrown out last year, even to a certain extent this summer. And Trocheck's a quality player on our team. He'd be a top two center. But I think Bill's waiting to make a big splash, and never win that. You don't know when that's going to come around.
10: No, you don't.
9: So, but it's not Dylan Larkin, and I still think it could be Dylan Larkin. And it doesn't have to be in the offseason. They acquired Quinn Hughes in the middle of the season last year.
10: Right.
9: At some point, one of those guys can be available, and Bill's shown that he's willing to swing the bat at those. Who knows? You know, maybe Austin Matthews, 2 months into the Toronto season, isn't happy there. They were one of the worst teams in hockey last year. He could be available. Dare I say the biggest pipe dream of all, Connor McDavid.
0: McDavid is overrated.
9: You know, you never know if he might want to get out of Edmonton. Someone else that we're not expecting could pop up. And the key is to don't give away your assets in case that day ever happens.
10: Correct.
8: This text message came into the Bradshaw and Brian KFan text line. It says, "What an original take. Two boomers employed handsomely by sports media complaining about video games."
10: What?
8: Well, I wasn't complaining. I can only speak for myself. Common wasn't complaining. I was expressing my sadness for society that if you spend many of your waking hours playing video games, I sympathize. I feel bad for those people. But it's what some people would say the same thing about playing golf.
10: Yeah,
8: that's what I like to do.
10: People, whatever floats your boat.
8: Matter of fact, I shot a 77 today. Well, I didn't even do a Wheel of Topic today.
10: Oh.
9: What happened to Wheel of Topic? Has it been getting repaired or what?
8: No, I just...
9: You're getting it updated?
8: I just forgot to do it. 77 is a pretty good score. 5 bogeys and 13 pars.
10: Really good.
8: It was an experience that was not unlike that of a PGA Tour.
9: Where'd you play?
8: Prestwick at Wedgewood and Woodbury.
10: Mm-hmm.
8: Two sand saves today, too.
10: Ooh.
8: And I mean, kick-in sand saves.
10: Ow.
8: That's how
9: incredible
8: my sand game, all because of one tip from Master Professional Craig Warren. He said, when you pull a club back, you take it to 12 o'clock. And then when you release it, how far you release the club dictates how far the ball goes. And I would always thought, well, if you go from 12 to 12, the ball is going to go a lot further. And that's not the case. That'll go shorter. So if you want a little bit longer, I can't explain it. I'll show it to you sometime. Would you like to go golfing sometime? You and I haven't golfed in a long, long time.
10: No, that's my goal, is to get back doing it. That's one of the reasons why I got this surgery, too. It's not comfortable when you can't walk, you know.
8: Here's some List Radio for you. Lazy Radio. Another one of those CBS stories. These are that water cooler kind of talk. It says, each NFL team's who will be their next Hall of Famer.
10: Ah.
8: And then it lists the possibilities for every team. Now, some of these teams, like the Cardinals, it ain't nobody currently on the team, right?
10: I can't think of anyone.
8: They're going back. Is it Bubba Baker, Buddha Baker, or some baker of some sort?
10: Candlestick
8: Maker, I don't know. For the Vikings, who do you think? Now, there are still players, I think. You decide if it's
10: good. Okay.
8: I'm not going to give you any hints.
10: All right.
8: It's because there are many Viking players that have retired, their contracts have expired, and they could be considered Hall of Fame type players. So there's a lot of them still out there, and then there are current players on the team. If you like, who do you think CBS Sports has picked? They're just picking one for each team.
10: Well, there's no doubt Adrian Peterson will be the next one in.
8: Well, that's already been decided.
10: No, but he's not. No.
8: Oh, he's not in.
10: No. And I think it's next year. He's going in the Vikings Ring of Honor. He has not been.
8: They think it's Justin Jefferson.
10: Well, that's on the current roster. Yes, JJ's without easily would be the number one Viking that would be on the current roster. That would be.
8: Well, I guess this is all current roster. I take that back.
10: Okay.
8: A current roster.
10: Well, that makes a big difference.
8: Yeah.
9: Well, then that's a no-brainer.
10: That's kind of it.
9: Are there any other options?
8: Well, that's the thing. They've got. Here's the other ones. Detroit Lions, Aiden Hutchinson. He's had one good year.
10: Yeah,
8: the other year he was hurt. I mean, he's been okay. I mean, I know he takes up when he isn't making the sacks or getting all the pressure. Sometimes he's double teamed, but
10: not even the conversation.
8: Let's have 8, 9,
10: right now.
8: 10, 12
9: what
8: years.
9: About Amon Ra?
8: Yeah, I don't know, but let's have it. Yeah, you could say him. Let's have 8, 9, 10, 12 years of someone with some being a dominant force before you start talk about Hall of Fame.
10: Yeah, I mean, normally you point right to the quarterback, and that's...
8: We're not pointing here, that's for sure.
10: No, we're not. No, we are not. That's not like A-Rod will go in as a Packer, you know.
8: Your wife's from Iowa, right?
10: No, she's not from Iowa. She went to Iowa Law School.
8: She went to Iowa Law School. She went to Iowa Law. But don't her parents live in Iowa?
10: No, they live in Westbrook. A farming town down in southwestern Minnesota.
8: Oh, so close enough to Iowa.
9: Basically the same thing.
8: Yeah, basically the same thing.
10: It's closer to South Dakota. But
8: oh, is it really?
10: Yeah. Oh. Why?
8: Well, because I was trying to get to, will you be going to the Field of Dreams games with the Twins and the Phillies?
10: Oh, I'd
8: love
10: to.
8: Because it's Iowa. So I thought her parents lived in Iowa.
10: No, they don't. They live in Westbrook.
8: How far is Westbrook from where Field of Dreams is? Maybe you guys could make a road trip.
10: What's the date on that?
8: It's coming up in a couple weeks. August 20.
10: I guess the Phillies, right?
8: Yes.
10: And that would be fun. That really would be fun to go to. But no, I don't. I'm already getting tied up with Viking stuff and pregame shows and the like. So, no, I will not be going. Dyer's, is that name it? Yeah.
8: Yeah.
10: Yeah, that's got to be a blast for those guys.
8: August 13th, it's next week.
10: Oh, my God.
8: You're not doing anything next week. You got time. You're retired.
10: I'll be out with Tenna at
8: PCO.
0: Oh, boy.
10: Watching the Vikings practice.
8: I thought that was strange. I don't remember taking midweek days off. Maybe they do that all the time. But I don't remember. I thought they worked. I thought the weekends they had off.
10: Well, they usually have a mid. Even going back to Mankato days,
8: really?
10: They would have like a Wednesday off and give the guys a day off. And so yeah, it's not unusual. They'll be back at it, you know, tomorrow and then next week they'll ratchet things up a little bit more and get ready for their. I'm saying getting ready. They're not really getting ready for their first preseason game against the Giants. The one.
8: Well, the youngsters are.
10: Yeah, the young guys have a good chance to play. Sure, and I think that's why what people will still be very interested in watching it, and it's fun. Football's back tonight, but I mean, I'm not particularly locked into watching backups play for the most part in a game that means nothing to anybody here. Is it the Panthers and some? I'm not interested in that, but certainly for the Vikings and the Giants, and then obviously when the Ravens come to town here for those two practices they have ahead of the game here, their one lone home preseason game on the 22nd. And then they right, is that it? Oh, they got one more after that, don't they?
8: 3-5, 3-4 today.
10: Yeah.
8: Tennessee had Minnesota golden goal for over-under for Big Ten wins. The over-under was 3.5.
10: Just for Big Ten games?
8: For Big Ten games.
10: I'd take over that.
8: You would?
10: Oh, yeah.
8: Tennessee got the schedule. What do you got, Tennessee?
9: I just have a caller that wanted to jump on.
8: Oh.
9: Just informing you.
8: Go ahead. Put him on.
9: Oh, hold on.
8: Yeah, I don't. Who do we have? Hello?
0: Hello?
8: Hello, who's this?
0: Oh, hello. This is Chef Gianluca. Frozen friend from Tuscany.
8: Chef
10: Gianluca. How are you, my friend?
0: Gianluca or Gianluca, you can say it both ways.
10: Okay, gotcha.
8: You can pronounce it both ways, which is what you like to do anyway.
10: Yes, I like to do it.
8: You met him while you were in Italy, right?
10: I did. DiVincenzo or DiVincenzo, it doesn't matter.
0: Yes,
10: what's going on?
0: I was just listening to the iHeart Radio.
10: Yes, very nice.
0: Thank
10: you.
0: You want to learn to cook.
10: I in a couple different recipes. I want, especially Italian. I think Italian is the only way to go. Since when I was in Italy, I took a cooking class over there, and I have an appreciation for the fine cuisine that they serve over there with the pasta and the oregano and everything that goes olive oil.
0: Well, I would love to share my knowledge of all my years of cooking with you.
10: Well, that's very kind
0: of you.
10: Would you
0: like me to help you with some lessons?
10: I would love that.
0: Sure.
10: Is there a website or a phone number or something?
0: Well, let me ask you a couple questions just to get started. Figure out your level. do you know how to boil the water?
10: I'd say 50-50. Yeah, I'm pretty good at boiling water. Yeah, you can't just stare at it
0: because
10: boiling water doesn't boil unless you're not looking at it. Yes, I do
0: know
10: how to boil
0: water.
10: That's
0: a good point, Mark. You're a very smart man. Very smart
10: it's
0: man.
10: It's interesting. Now, your voice sounds very familiar to me.
0: All is good. This is what we met in Tuscany.
10: Of course.
8: His voice sounds
0: even say I made them don't even say the best meal they ever ate was at that restaurant.
10: That's very true. It was memorable for so many reasons. And what else? What other questions? So I get the boiling water down.
0: Most chefs will just tell you, the first thing you need to learn to cook well, perfectly, is an omelet. Do you know how to make omelets?
10: Oh, yeah, I make omelets, yes. Three egg omelets.
0: Oh.
10: With ham and cheese and...
0: Three egg omelets. I've been all over the country, all over the world, and I've eaten many omelets.
10: Uh-huh.
0: And I have to tell you, now you've been to Tuscany, you know, the best omelets I've ever, ever had. You want to know where that was?
10: No. Yes, I do.
0: That was at Perkins in Bloomington.
10: You know, that's,
0: The Denver omelet.
10: Yeah, it's hard
0: so
10: to beat that.
0: There. You've got to go try it.
10: Have you
0: been to Perkins before, Mark?
10: I've been there a few times, and now you're whetting my appetite to thinking like that might be where I want to go tomorrow for breakfast or maybe even tonight for dinner. No, I'm having dinner with my wife tonight.
8: Chef, your accent's kind of coming and going here
10: a little bit.
8: For a minute, I thought you were talking. I thought you had a Jamaican accent. It sounded like to me.
0: No. I'm from Tuscany. From Tuscany.
8: I see.
0: I speak the Italian.
10: Yeah. What part of Tuscany are you from?
8: Yeah, sure. You almost sound like you're from Sweden now.
10: Finland, Sweden. You're very confusing.
0: Oh no, but Sweden, a very beautiful country.
10: Yeah, very.
0: You're confusing with the Muppet, the Swedish chef. That not me.
10: The Swedish meatballs. Well, I appreciate the advice. Anything else?
8: He's not done.
10: Oh, you're not done. Okay, all right.
0: What else do you like to cook? What else do you like to eat and cook, Mark? You tell me.
10: Well, again, I mean, I think pasta is great. I like a lot of
8: salmon.
10: I make salmon. I make a lot of chicken. Different variations of chicken on the grill, and also different spices they put on it. With some asparagus.
0: I can show you make a nice salmon with a béarnaise sauce on it, kind of like a hollandaise sauce. You know that?
10: I know exactly.
0: Oh, so good.
10: Sounds delicious.
0: Also, a meat sauce. You want to learn a meat sauce?
10: Meat sauce? Yes, of course. Yeah, you got to have the right ingredients, the real
0: stuff.
10: Isn't
0: he that dumb guy that's on your show? Isn't he the dumb guy that's on the station?
10: He's one and the same.
0: I was listening this morning.
10: Yeah.
0: He is not very bright.
10: He's listening right now. Lucky.
0: Well, I teach you to make a great meat sauce, a bolognese sauce. It's my favorite. That's my specialty.
10: It's the best. Well, I you're making me hungry right now.
0: Well, I think this has been a good start, Mark.
10: Very good.
0: I'm going back frequently. Just to let you know, we can hardly wait. Give you some more lessons.
10: I will look forward to our follow-up conversation.
8: Thank you, Chef. I think he was going to say arrivederci, either that or sayonara.
10: I'm not sure. That's all the way from Tuscany he called. Wow. That's impressive.
8: I didn't
10: see any Perkins over there.
8: By the way, a text message came in the Bradshaw and Brian Cave in text. Can you tell Google Maps, Rosen, that Westbrook is 47 minutes from Iowa and an hour, 2 minutes from South Dakota?
10: All right. Well,
8: so it's closer to Iowa than it is South Dakota.
10: I always hear them talk about going to South Dakota because that's where he goes fishing all the time. So
8: that just led you to believe it was closer?
10: Yes. But I don't know if it's closer to where the Field of Dreams game is being played. The border, probably, but I don't know.
8: I would think it would be.
10: Yeah. I've done the drive to Iowa City. I've done that a few times. And
8: when was the last time you were, other than going to that rustic cabin up in Cold Spring?
10: Right.
8: When was the last time you were outside the 494, 694?
10: A week ago, I drove to...
8: Oh, yeah, Mankato. I guess you did. Go
10: I went to St. Peter, then I went to Mankato.
8: Did you need Google Maps to find that? Because you don't leave the
10: I could drive to Mankato blindfolded.
8: But you don't leave the Twin Cities Metro that often, do you? I mean, just driving around Minnesota. I know you take extravagant trips, but you don't.
10: No, that's not. Well, I mean, for every summer. I mean, in fact, I was talking to Bob Hagan about it the other day. I would go up to Chase on the Lake.
8: Oh, okay.
10: I'd go up to Nisswa. I'd go up to that area all the time.
8: Oh.
10: Yeah, I mean, I
8: because I
10: a times
8: because
10: summer.
8: I heard that was about a year or two ago. Tennessee and I were kind of astonished you didn't know where Lionel Lakes was, and that's just like up 35.
10: Well, I know when I have to go somewhere, I'll Google it. But all no, right. I was just drove to Mankato a week ago.
8: All right.
10: Yeah, had stopped at Jake's Pizza with the gang down there. That was good pizza. Good to see all those guys down there. It was fun.
9: Could you name a city or town near Mankato?
10: Besides St. Peter?
9: Oh, there you got it.
8: St. North Mankato.
10: North Mankato. Yeah. Mankato's under construction right now, so you have to kind of... what was Maxie's old hometown down there? Gaylord. Gaylord's down there, yeah.
8: Cities near Mankato for 200.
10: Yes. I just Google the Dairy Queens, find out where they are. You got to make a stop at a DQ. You have to stop at a DQ on the way back.
8: Yeah.
10: That's a must.
8: Sounds like a good idea.
10: Yeah.
8: All right. Well,
10: man, we're about done.
8: I won't see you next week.
10: I can't believe it.
8: I'm off on vacation.
10: Well, good for you.
9: He sounds heartbroken.
10: Yeah. I'm
8: taking a week off. Well, week and a day, as a matter of fact.
11: No!
10: Yeah. Well, we'll hold on the fort.
8: I'm going to do something different. I'm going to play golf all day.
10: Nah, I'm not here or here.
8: No. We're doing the what we like to call the northern swing.
10: Oh, okay.
8: Of the Common Man Golf Tour.
9: Lucky.
8: The
9: good
8: northern
9: time.
8: Swing, yeah.
10: Are we doing the fair shows out there again this year?
8: At the fair? Well, yeah.
10: They're going to have a motorized cart for me to get to.
8: Oh, come on.
10: It's a long walk from the...
9: Huh?
8: How long are you going to milk it? When are you going to just get rid of the cane and start walking?
9: Throw some Robitussin on it.
10: I can
8: walk. Some dirt.
10: Yeah, exactly.
8: All right, we'll see you. I'll see you in a couple of weeks.
10: Sounds good, man.
8: Tenneby, thanks for having me.
9: Hey, great job.
8: You as well. We enjoyed a visit with you today. Tenneby's out tomorrow as well. Fill in Fuller in for him. He's working on some program password participants. Don't know if we'll have him for sure or not. Lil B is out as well, so you got Max and I tomorrow from noon until 3. Stick around, though. Big Ticket JG, they're next right here on The Fan.
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14: AP News. I'm Ed Donahue. A Senate committee voted to hold former infectious disease specialist Dr. Anthony Fauci in contempt of Congress over refusal to answer questions at a COVID hearing last week. Kentucky Republican Senator Rand Paul leads the committee.
15: We're voting on whether a witness who has received the benefit of a sweeping federal pardon can be ordered by this committee to answer questions and then defy that order without consequence.
14: Fauci says Paul has a vendetta against him. Ranking member Michigan Democrat Gary Peters says the vote sets a bad precedent.
16: If this committee now seeks to punish a witness for asserting their constitutional protected Fifth Amendment rights, future witnesses will argue that appearing before Congress exposes them to punishment regardless of whether they comply with the subpoena and invoke a constitutional protection. Future witnesses will argue that appearing before Congress exposes them to punishment regardless of whether they comply with the subpoena and invoke a constitutional protection. They will point directly to this vote as a justification for refusing to appear at all.
14: The vote sends a referral to prosecute Fauci to the Justice Department, overriding a vote in the full Senate. The AP's Lisa Dwyer reports the Trump administration is moving ahead on an overhaul of Head Start,
17: a key early education program for the nation's poorest children. Officials from the Department of Health and Human Services say the changes, now posted online, would encourage more local decision-making by eliminating many federal regulations. The program currently serves around 700 vulnerable children, including those who are homeless or in foster care. The proposed changes would replace extensive federal regulations with state and local requirements. Experts warn it may also lower standards. The public has 60 days to weigh in. I'm Lisa Dwyer.
14: Police in Toronto have arrested a 19-year-old and a 15-year-old in the second shooting at the U.S. consulate in 5 months, saying the attack was carried out as part of a gun-for-hire network linked to other violent crimes in Canada's largest city. This is AP News.
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5: I'm meteorologist Rodney Price. Mostly sunny, a bit hazy into the afternoon, with high temperatures climbing into the mid-80s and a southwest breeze. Partly cloudy skies tonight. A couple of storms can't be ruled out. Upper 50s for lows. On Friday, we'll be cooler. Sunny skies and a northwest wind with mid-70s. Lakeside Living and Midwest Charm. Worthington, Minnesota. It's worth a look. Currently 83 degrees.
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0: Your home for the Jacks, Vikings, Twins, Wild, Wolves, and Gophers.
1: Mother, mother, there's too many of you crying.
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8: You're just absolutely right. 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

0: 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By the way, before we go any further, that just jogged my memory. We got just within the last 2 or 3 weeks, the is it the storks or the swallows that return to Capistrano? What returns to Capistrano every year?
1: It's the swallows.
0: The swallows, not the storks.
1: Or the salmon.
0: Maybe it's the salmon. We got another one of those stories that if we had daylight saving time year round, it wouldn't be daylight part of the year until like 10 to 9. So it would be pitch black when the kids are out there with the bus. Thank you for clarifying that. I had no idea that that was the case. I have said the official position of the host of this show is the system is working. Daylight saving this part of the year, standard time the rest of the year. And the notion that we lose several dog years because we have to adjust twice each year, mind over matter, my friends. Mind over matter. On a beautiful, another beautiful, a little bit warmer, but still, I think, comfortable August afternoon here in the Twin Cities of Minneapolis and St. Paul. The afternoon aardvark begins right now. Gardzi produces the show. My name is Dan Barrero, and we are delighted that you are along for today's ride. Politics are vile. Bring ass for miles. Links are all smiles. Link Wolves in five. Although it feels like right now it should be Links in four. Are we going to even lose a playoff game this year?
1: I don't know. Well, the league will mess with us somehow. We know that. Especially after Fee went after the commissioner. I mean, that was even before.
0: Yeah, that's a good point.
1: That was even, you know, they jobbed us 2 years ago stuff last year.
0: They've got the, she's on the list in New York. There's no question. She's on the enemies list. The Dick Nixon enemies list.
1: You know what? Are we sure? Remember it took her a really long time to come back from these ankle injuries?
0: Yes.
1: First we thought it was like early June, and now she finally came back right before the All-Star
0: break. You
1: think
0: we sabotaged her?
1: Are we sure it wasn't the WNBA version of the Michael Jordan baseball suspension?
0: Oh.
1: Where David Stern actually suspended Jordan.
0: I see.
1: They were
0: the secret suspension.
1: Engelbert was going to suspend Fee.
0: Okay.
1: And they said, just ankle surgery in February.
0: And don't play half the year.
1: You can come back in July.
0: What they didn't count on was Olivia Miles.
1: They forgot about that.
0: They figured by the time she comes back, we can't really be buried in this league. There's not enough teams in terms of the playoffs.
1: Right.
0: But certainly not in the position they are. But we fooled them. Miles fooled them. By the way, job by the officials, she's not on the national team.
1: I saw that.
0: Although, if you read the explanation, it's I'm okay with it.
1: There's
0: I'm not going to lose my mind.
1: There's usually a pretty legit explanation.
0: I'm not going to lose my mind. So, does that mean people like Chris Brennan overreacted to Caitlin Clark not being on the Olympic team? Or is it apples and oranges in terms of the timing?
1: I don't know about the timing. I do think people overreacted to the Clark not on the Olympic team bit.
0: Mm-hmm.
1: I was fine either way. I didn't think it was the crime of the century.
0: I think we agreed on that one at the time. Yeah,
1: it made sense.
0: Yeah, I think there's a case to be made to put her on regardless.
1: Sure.
0: If David Stern was still alive, she would have been on the team.
1: Probably.
0: There's not any question about that, but I'm not sure, like you say. In the list of Caitlin Clark travesties, I'm not sure that one should be
1: that
0: in the top 10.
1: That was not high.
0: In any case, we're delighted you're with us today. It's, it's not a hugely busy show from a guest standpoint. We are expecting to open Dr. Dan's inbox beginning at, we'll probably run it at 5:30 today. Gardzi says we're off to a good start. If you want to contribute, JG at KFAN.com. In addition, we do have an in-studio guest, Andy Luger, former U.S. attorney, is scheduled to join us at the bottom of this hour. I should check my text to be sure if he's trying to get in yet. Usually he lets me know when he's here. What happened to my phone? Now my phone's out. What did I do? Oh, there it is. I thought I didn't think the battery was that low. No, he hasn't arrived yet, but he usually will. He's usually very prompt. You know, probably our most prompt guests in studio in terms of getting here early, I'd put Glenn Mason one.
1: Yep, I was thinking Mace.
0: I would put...
1: Kessler's good.
0: Kessler second. And I would actually put Chris Mattel and Andy Luger tied for third, interestingly enough. So that's...
1: Makes sense.
0: Commitment to the bit.
1: They're both punctual,
0: yeah. Much appreciated, yeah. Well, I guess if you're an attorney, you have to be punctual, right? You got to show up when the judge says be there.
1: If you want to respect the court, yeah, and not get off on the wrong foot.
0: You don't want to be held in contempt of court?
1: Correct.
0: That's one thing I forgot to ask Mattel. My guess is Mattel has been held in contempt of court like double-digit times. Don't you? On the basis of his volatility?
1: Yeah, seems like it.
0: Now, maybe he's a completely different guy in court. Andy Luger, they know each other pretty well, even though they disagree on a lot of stuff. We'll find out today how many times Luger has been held in contempt, if ever, and if he knows whether we're right making that assumption about Chris Mattel. So there's a lot. I don't even know if Luger understands how much is going to be on his plate today. I mean, we might have to keep him for an extra half hour, maybe another day, depending on the schedule, because there's a bunch of good stories to discuss and get his reaction to. And that will begin, as I said, at the bottom of the hour. Here's the, what did I say at the start of the show? The horns of a dilemma?
1: The horns of a dilemma,
0: My dilemma.
1: Okay.
0: As not a particularly superstitious guy, I'm certainly not in the Lou Nanny stratosphere in that regard, strata.
1: I can't move, for instance.
0: But I think I'm sneaky. I think I have some sneakiness to my superstitious stuff.
1: You're kind of stitious.
0: So here's my dilemma at this point. And I'll give it to the audience, too, because I know this is they're dying to answer this question. Generally, almost every day before the start of the show, sometimes during the show, I will send out a tweet. Before the show, it'll be show starts at 3. If I forget, it'll be show started at 3. And I'll still put the list down, at least a partial list. Because I think the reason I did the latter was I was superstitious. So I got to get it on the record because I always do it. Well, I never did it before yesterday's show. I never did it, I don't think, during yesterday's show. Did I? Or am I forgetting?
1: I'll have to go back and
0: look. I don't think. Who was on the show yesterday? No, I don't think I ever did it yesterday. Because it's a Kessler day.
1: It was a Kessler day. Did we have anybody else?
0: I don't know, but I'm pretty sure I didn't. So here's my question. If you're a superstitious person, am I still obligated to write out a tweet that said, yesterday's show started at 3, put the list down? Or have I already blown it because I've had one since that is today, the show starts at 3? What I'm saying?
1: Yeah, I think you ruined it.
0: So is it ruined? Like, is there no... according to the superstition gods, have I already ruined any chance to get back even with them?
1: I think so. Yes, I think so. Now, I'm not a great superstition mind. I don't really have any quite like this. I have routines and things. But I think you've already messed up the sequence. But shouldn't it prove yesterday was a pretty good show?
0: Yeah,
1: I thought it was a very solid representative show. So if anything, it's like Dumbo the elephant with the feather.
0: So maybe I shouldn't?
1: You don't need it.
0: Oh, I don't need it.
1: You can take that off
0: your
1: plate.
0: I still worry it's going to catch up with us somewhere down the road that I didn't do it.
1: Do you think that you forgot to do the pre-show tweet because you were basking in the glow of the raspberry vinaigrette or ranch word salad tweet? You wanted to let that breathe for a little bit?
0: I guess got very, very far behind schedule yesterday. I think it was more that. Although that's not a bad point because I did lose myself in that tweet. No question. Bump's got the snark, listen to the vark, standard time is too dark, Wolves in 5. Well, actually, it's daylight saving time is too dark, but then that's probably too many words for the rhyme.
1: Yeah, usually.
0: Are we closing in on a shirt?
1: Seems like it. I mean, they're mocking them up.
0: Well, the hilarious thing was, basically 3 days ago, was you guys have 4 hours to figure this out. And then, we have all these ideas... Abbott had no idea any of them were on the table, and suddenly again today there seems to be some urgency again. I like both of them. Why can't we have two?
1: Maybe we can.
0: Power Trip has 9, don't they?
1: For the first half of the fair, then they add a few more. Then something happens during the fair, and they add
0: That's
1: a couple
0: true.
1: Late ones.
0: Yeah, you're right.
1: Yeah.
0: Bradshaw and Brian KFAN text line is open at 646-866. Echoing Mike's, who's quarterback for the Vikes? Sharks and Jets, yikes. Wolves in five. Now, there was a texter yesterday who said, enough with the Wolves in five bit. I'm tired of it. You've run it into the ground.
1: Yeah.
0: You've milked it. And I'd say guilty.
1: Guilty.
0: But I will admit to you, and I probably am not even objective, even though we didn't really start it. Obviously started with the Anthony Edwards Wolves in five.
1: Yes.
0: And then our listeners just got in on it. They took it someplace else, and we enjoyed it, and we said, go for it. I'm still not tired of it.
1: I'm not either.
0: I'm not. It's still, because the beauty of it is, it can always be topical. It can be about what's happening now or stuff we've gotten into lately, or it that's why I think it has an endless shelf life, doesn't it?
1: So far for us, it has, yes. Because if you remember, Lakers in five was from over a year ago.
0: That's correct.
1: That wasn't this last postseason run.
0: Yes, you're right.
1: That was 2 years ago, two seasons ago in 2025.
0: Yeah, you're right about that.
1: Shannon Sharp says Lakers in five. And then Anthony Edwards took it. It's brilliant.
0: 612 guy makes a good point. Daylight savings will gladly fly to Hawaii or Europe or California with multiple time zones in between for a fun vacation. But we lose our minds when we have to adjust 1 hour for daylight saving time or back the other direction for standard. It's a great point. I honestly believe that if you think you're affected dramatically by those changes twice a year, it has more to do with it's been put into your head by several studies, because we get those stories. It's one of the most predictable TV stories done every year on both ends around that time, right? It's got to do it, and study indicates it'll have this effect on your heart. It'll have this effect on your digestive system. It'll have this effect on whatever, you know, and you go, and you, so you keep being told that often enough. You go, God, you know what?
1: I am feeling
0: it
1: off.
0: It did take a lot of time for me to get over it, but we got over it. And in the meantime, isn't it perfect? On the clock later into the evening in the summer, isn't that great? And then we don't want kids having to be at the bus stop in the dark at 9 o'clock in November, which is why you don't want daylight saving time year round. In a place like Minnesota, right? We're fine.
1: I think we all, the world keeps spinning. We all just keep moving. And I'll be fine with whatever.
0: Bonus bucks?
1: Yes, the fan at BigDeck.com would love you to enter our national cash contest. The first keyword of the afternoon is preset. Go to KFAN.com and enter the keyword preset.
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5: This is MNN Sports. I'm Mike Graham. The Minnesota Lynx put a 10-game winning streak on the line tonight when they host Los Angeles at the Target Center. Guard Kayla McBride says it's been nice seeing Nafisa Collier integrate back into the lineup.
6: Her immediate impact is just her presence on the defensive end. She understands Cheryl's system, the show. Everybody talks about our defense and stuff, but Fee is just another level of that. You know, she's been Defensive Player of the Year for a reason. So I think it's just, can't replace it. Just understanding the timing and the spacing and all those things and what Cheryl expects from us one-on-one, our rotations. So that's immediate impact. I think you felt that we felt that in the Toronto game, especially out there. Just her ability to get her hands on the ball, go straight up, be in the right spot, timing.
5: Tip time tonight is 8 o'clock. The Twins are at Kansas City tonight trying to salvage the final game of their three-game set and trying to snap a four-game losing streak. Meanwhile, the AAA Saints have won four in a row, and they host Louisville tonight. The Vikings are off today. They'll be back at training camp tomorrow. Tight end T.J. Hockenson says he's been getting on the same page with new quarterback Kyler Murray this camp.
7: Every day we're out here, you know, he's throwing the rock and, you know, just continuing to try to make plays for him and get open. And, you know, that's what this time's all about, is just, you know, getting the rhythm and the timing of the offense and understanding your job and understanding where you're at in the concepts. So I think, you know, it's been fun to have that time with all the quarterbacks.
5: Meanwhile, co-owner Mark Wilf says he likes the quarterbacks on this roster and feels like a fan watching that battle unfold.
8: I can understand where the fan is, and we want to win. That's the measure, and quarterback's a hugely important position. And from ownership, our job, provide the resources to get the best players on the team. I think, you know, seeing the rookies come in, seeing a lot of guys from 24, 25, excited to see them pop a little bit this year. All of that combines, but the resources and also the leadership. And we have a lot of confidence in the leadership of our coach and GM and the rest of the team.
5: This is M&N Sports.
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0: Andy Luger is starting early with us today. Like I said, always on time, just like Chris Mantle, just like Glenn Mason, just like Pat Kessler. In Kessler's case, though, let's be honest, he's got nothing else to do, nowhere else to go. In the case of Andy Luger, he's got a lot to do and a lot of other places to go, correct? You're still very busy. Same with Mantle.
17: I am. I can't imagine that I'm as busy as Mantle because I'm not... I read about Mantle every day, and yes. I don't read about me, which I'm actually enjoying.
0: Do you have an X handle or an X burner?
17: I don't. I social media. So I've got my whole rant about social media.
0: Go ahead.
17: No, you start. We're all talking at each other a mile a minute, and I want everybody to just stop.
0: Is part of it that you actually wouldn't trust yourself if you had it, that even you occasionally might go and go, God, why did I say that? Why did I?
17: That's a big part of it.
0: Right.
17: And when I got back to the U.S. Attorney's Office the second time, I asked that question. I said, do we have an X, whatever, what do we call it, handle, whatever, I don't know. And they all, of course, they looked at me like I'm an idiot, and they said, we do. And I said, well, do I have access to it? And they said, you don't, because we really don't want you opining in the moment, in the heat of the moment, on social media. And I looked at them. I said, that's a really good idea.
0: It is. You're right.
17: Don't ever let me know how it works. And I think we'll all be safer and better off.
0: Yeah.
17: And I think that's a good way to go.
0: Very well stated. We've been talking with people old enough to answer the question, what was life like in 1976 over the last several weeks? That's our plan leading all the way up to the Great Minnesota Get-Together. And you almost immediately, one of the days, texted me that your life, you had a life-changing moment in 1976. Now, was that just a really good radio tease that you were doing to suck us all in, or is it that dramatic?
17: So, I don't know. Guardsy, what's the over-under on the radio tease versus... Yeah.
18: I think it's a tease. I think you got a little showtime in you now.
0: Yeah, so, starting to build.
17: Actually, if you ask my family... Mm-hmm. They literally can't listen to this story anymore. because they've heard it so many
0: right.
17: times.
0: Right.
17: No, it was in the car. I heard you. And when I got to wherever I'm going, I had to text you because I don't know. Everybody's got their 1976 thing. Mm-hmm. If you're old enough. So it's a pretty – I'll try to do it quickly because you got a lot going
0: Yours
17: on.
0: Yours was sports, right?
17: Yeah.
0: Yeah, that's what I thought.
17: Sports and life.
0: Both. Okay, good.
17: And it's got a happy ending. So it's actually late 1975.
0: Okay.
17: I am the starting left guard on our high school football team, which Dan, I will tell you, was my life dream.
0: And this was in?
17: 1975.
0: Where?
17: In Creskill, New Jersey.
0: Right.
17: In a little town, 10,000 people maybe, 136 in my graduating class. So becoming the starting left guard, it's not exactly Ohio State.
0: Well, right.
17: But that was my goal. and I got there. And I will tell you, and Guardsy and whoever's listening, I had no other ambitions. There was nothing past this for me in life. And
0: so you weren't thinking that I want to be the next Clarence Darrow or anything like that. It was
17: not even a glimmer.
0: Man, that's interesting.
17: So I'm living this dream. I've got this thing I've always wanted to do. And it's late in the season. Coach comes up to me, Coach Charlie Cacuzza. The whole town was Italian, a little right. Greek, very few Jews. And Coach pretty much, he thought my name was L-U-G-A, Luga. Cups up. He puts his arm around me. He says, Luga. I said, what, Coach? And he says, we're playing North Arlington next week. And I'm like, yep. He goes, they got that linebacker. So they had a starting linebacker.
0: You sure that wasn't just an accent? Like, like some people say Luger, Luga in the East. No, it wasn't that.
17: Okay. All right. You got to know. You got to know Charlie.
0: All right. Fair enough.
17: So he says they have this all-state linebacker.
0: Mm-hmm.
17: Guy's a beast, although we didn't use that term back then.
0: Right.
17: He's big, he's fast, he's strong, and he's mean, and he eats, offenses for lunch. And they ran back then what was called a 4-4. I don't know what they call it today. Two linemen against the guards, two linebackers behind the linemen.
0: Coach Walls would know what it means, but go ahead. Sorry.
17: There you go.
0: I keep throwing this stuff in.
17: So this
18: I want to hear the story, Andy.
17: This guy. We don't call anybody by their name back then. It's all numbers. And I don't know. He's like 45. He goes, they got 45 back there. I go, yeah, Coach. And he goes, he's destroying everybody. Nobody can move the ball on him. I go, yeah, Coach. He goes, so I got an idea. Okay. And this is the longest conversation I've had with this guy in my life. And I'm just excited. I'm like alone with Coach Cacuzza. And he says, so I got to play. You like to trap block. And you're good at it. Trap block, you cross the line, you trap the defensive lineman when he's not looking. He goes, we're gonna trap 45, the linebacker. We're going to do a linebacker trap. And I'm looking at him like, okay, Coach. And he goes, so we're going to fake a sweep to the right. At the last minute, flip around, hand it to the fullback up the middle. We're going to leave 45 untouched. You're going to pull out, and you're going to get to him before he realizes what's going on. And we're going to go right up the middle, and we're going to score yards. And it's like my whole life flashed before my eyes. Because this guy eats people for lunch, and we're going to leave him alone so Luger can trap him. And I'm standing there. I'm like, we're not going to touch him? No. He's going to be untouched. It's all you. I'm like, is that really a good idea, Coach? And, this is great. It's going to work great. And he walks away. And the fullback is standing there, and he's looking at me. Mike Smith was his name. And he looks at me, and he's like, you don't get this guy?

0: out, you know, heading to a hospital or what?
1: Or a hero.
0: Nobody was thinking that. I guarantee it. So we get down, we run the play, fake right, quarterback spins around, hands it off to, and this guy takes the bait. And he's looking for the sweep, last second realizes, turn, but it's too late, I'm on him, I knock him down, Mike Smith gets 25 yards, gets stopped by a safety. Everybody goes crazy. It's like the greatest thing in the whole world. At that point in my life, that was the greatest thing in the whole world. Get back in the huddle, new wide receiver comes in. I'm like, I'm done. I did what you asked me to. Coach says, do it again.
1: Run it again. Make him stop it.
0: This guy, 45 or whatever his number was, he doesn't think we, you know, fake the pitch to the sweep on the right. He's taking it again because nobody's going to do this twice in a row. I see his eyes as I flatten him a second time. We're now down to their 30-yard line. And nobody has gained yardage on this team like this. Place is going crazy. I got adrenaline coming everywhere. Third, go back in. Coach says, do it again. We run the play a third time. This guy is just staring at me. He doesn't care about the fake. He doesn't care where he's going to get me. And I don't know what happened. To this day, I ran him right over. And we scored a touchdown. Three plays. Oh, I don't even know what happened the rest of the game.
1: Doesn't matter.
0: All right. So that sets up. That's late 1975. Last game of the season, I get elected co-captain with my friend who's the real football player, Bob. Into 1976, walking the halls, Coach Kakuza wearing sweatpants and a T-shirt because that's what he did, comes up to me, Luga. Yeah, Coach. He goes, what are you thinking about for college? I don't know, Coach. I'm not thinking about college. He goes, yeah. What are your grades? And I showed him my grades. He's like, oh, you're smart. He didn't know. I got it straight A's. Mm-hmm. You had a school that nobody's ever heard of, so nothing to write home
1: right.
0: about. But I got, you know.
1: Mm-hmm.
0: What's your SAT scores? I told him. He was like, oh. He said, I'm going to call some friends of mine, send them some films, send them your grades. Is that okay with you? I'm like, sure, Coach. I don't know what the hell he's talking about. And this happened right in the hallway. We had A, B, C, D hallways. That's the whole school. We're in the C hallway. 2 weeks later, in my kitchen, we had one phone in Creskill, New Jersey. We had one phone in the house on the wall. I tell my kids this all the time, on the wall in the kitchen. And the phone rings. My mother's sitting at the table. I pick it up. Hello. Looking for Andrew Luger. Okay. That would be me. Nobody ever said that before. The phone doesn't ring for me. And he says, my name is so-and-so. I'm the offensive line coach at Tufts University. Now, I've heard of Tufts University.
1: Mm-hmm.
0: Good to meet you. I'd like to invite you and your family to come up and visit our school. Talk about maybe you coming to Tufts and playing for us. Yeah, I'm looking around, put my hand on the phone. Hey, Mom. Yeah. Offensive line coach from Tufts University. We want to go to Tufts. And she's like, shut up.
1: Quite a believer.
0: Nobody was thinking.
1: Right.
0: In my family, nobody was sitting around like counting which school I'm going to. And I said, yeah, Coach, we'll come and work out the details. Okay. Next day, phone rings. Harvard. And my mother, she's like, what's going on? And I said, oh, you know, the coach said he was going to send out, oh, the guy from Tufts? He ends the phone call by saying, good block. Every one of them got
1: Coach
0: a film.
1: Sent the tape.
0: He sent the tape of that set of downs. And it went on, Harvard, Yale, all these schools. And I'm cracking up because, you know, come on. And then the last call, barely understand the guy because he is heavy Massachusetts.

0: Massachusetts accent. Mm-hmm. Jim Ostendorp. But I wouldn't even try to imitate the accent. From a place called Amherst College. I had never heard of Amherst College in my life. Did the same thing, hand over the phone. Hey, Mom, are we interested in a place called Amherst College? Little did I know, that's my mother's favorite school in the whole country.
1: Oh, man.
0: And she's like, no. I said, no? She goes, I mean, yes. But that's Amherst College. She just had this elevated view of Amherst College. Over Harvard and Yale and all these places I'd actually heard of. I said, yeah, coach, we'll come. So we start doing visits. We do this whole thing. Some of them come to our house. They're recruiting me. I mean, we're cracking up. And it occurred to me, these guys think I can do that all the time. So I say to my father, I'm like, Dad, because he came to the game. He saw it. My mother never went to a football game in her life. My father, because she hated it. Jewish kids don't play offensive line. No, absolutely. She'll say that to this very day. You play tennis. You know, maybe you're the quarterback.
1: Not guard.
0: There are no Jews on the offensive line. I said, well, we got one, Mom.
2: State Fair shirt.
1: Could be.
0: I got a shirt for
1: you. He's got a shirt idea.
0: So anyway, I'll finish this up. I decide I want to go to Amherst College because I visit all these schools, Harvard and Yale, and they're stuffy, and I apologize to the graduates in the audience, but they kind of are. You know, you watch a film about the history of Harvard football. Like, I could care less. Amherst, people were happy. It was great. And I literally say to my mother, I just want to be clear because I get into every place but Princeton. And I said, I just want to be clear. I like this Amherst place. You like this Amherst place. It's okay that I turn down Harvard and Yale that I've heard of for this place. And she said, absolutely. And because one of the crazy play, but more importantly, and I tell this to people all the time, Charlie Kakuza had no reason. I didn't ask him to help me. He had no reason to do this. And he sends out these films. God knows how he knew all these people. And I get into a school I would never have thought about going. And I can trace going to Amherst College is really the beginning of everything that happens for the rest of my life. And final piece of the story is sometime later, a college counselor at my school, I didn't even know we had them, we had two, calls me. He's like, Luger, come on in. Got to talk about some ideas for you to go to college. I said, well, you know, I'm kind of pretty far down the line. He says, what are you thinking? I said, well, I visited all these schools. And I want to go to Amherst College. And he looks me in the eye and he's, son, you can't do that. I said, well, I think I can. I mean, they've admitted me. He says, those people are really smart. And I get it that you're a good football player, but they're going to eat you alive. He literally tells me this, 1976. So here's what I do. And at the end of the story. That's all you got to say to me is you can't do it.
1: It's as good a bulletin board material as I've ever heard about any athlete, from any athlete.
0: You can't go there. I call up the school. I still remember dialing 413 area, 514, whatever. I get somebody on the line. And I said, hi, my name is Andrew Luger, and I've just been accepted to your school. Congratulations. I said, I got a question for you. When you graduate at the top of your class, are there like names for that? Because I don't know nothing from nothing,
1: right.
0: which I think I've made clear. And she says, son, you just got admitted to the most selective school in the country. Just take a breath. I said, no. And she says, well, we have honors, cum laude, magna cum laude, and summa cum laude. She goes, only a few people graduate summa cum laude. And then we got Phi Beta Kappa. I said, thank you. I will be graduating summa cum laude, Phi Beta Kappa to show that guy. The end of my story.
1: And?
0: I graduated summa cum laude and Phi Beta Kappa. I worked my tail off. Because when I got there, I found out how unprepared I was. I mean, I was really out of it.
1: So is the epilogue, you have to, I mean, if this is going to be a movie or even a miniseries, the kicker has to be when you achieve that status, you went back to your high school and looked said counselor in the eye or handed him a document that said, I just thought you might like to see this.
0: Here's my diploma. And I wrote a long letter to Coach Kakuza, who left right after all this happened. He got hired by college to be an offensive coach. And I wrote him a letter about 2018, maybe, handwritten letter. I had some FBI guys find him. He's in Arizona, retired. And I gave him my I just told him the whole story.
1: Did you just say you had some FBI people
2: Are you
1: find
2: supposed
1: him?
2: To say
1: is
2: that
1: is that legal?
0: Former
1: is that,
0: FBI.
2: Oh, okay. It's good clarification.
0: Former FBI.
1: Okay.
0: They can find anybody. I said, find Charlie Kakuza. They found him in Arizona. They got a golf course, whatever.
1: Right. Okay.
0: And I wrote him this long letter. And I gave my phone number at the end. He called me. And I said, you changed my life. And I've been trying to help people ever. You know, if somebody wants help, I'll help them. Because that changed my life. He had no idea, no recollection at all, which doesn't surprise me.
1: Yeah, sure.
0: But he was so gratified. I said, everything that's good in my life that happened from that moment when you stopped me in the hallway is because of you.
1: Garci, have we had yet a better 1976 story?
2: I don't think so.
1: It's going to be hard to top this.
2: I have two questions. Well, one, did you block anybody at Amherst, or were you just back in the books? Like, how'd the football part work?
0: So we're practicing warm-up practice in August. We're doing two-a-days. Freshmen, we're half pads, three-quarter motion, whatever it is. And linebacker named Brendan Patterson steps up while we're doing, you know, this slow motion stuff and decks me. And I'm lying on the ground and I look up at him. I go, and I can't repeat exactly what I said, but it wasn't pleasant. And he just looked down at me and he said, there's no half speed in football. And I was a terrorist that year playing football. I was motivated. But I decided at the end of the year, because there was a lot to learn and I knew next to nothing, so I worked my tail off, that I was going to stop playing football. So I stopped after my first year. We were undefeated as a freshman football team.
1: It's a good way to finish it out.
0: Finished it out with my best friend, who then went on to become CEO of Cargill. Still one of my good friends today. We rejoiced in our undefeated season and we called it a day. We were math majors at the time. He switched to English. I switched to philosophy. And we looked at each other. We're done with football.
1: 1976.
0: That's the year.
1: That's tremendous.
2: I'm imagining everybody at that game where you blocked that guy going, Luga, Luga, Luga.
1: Was there a chant?
0: No.
1: Yeah.
0: There was shock and a little bit of awe. And Mike Smith gets the – I mean, he ran it up the middle.
1: Yeah, sure,
0: up,
1: right.
0: Three plays in a row, scared out of his mind.
1: Yeah.
0: So that's my 1976.
1: That's brilliant. By the way, 651 guy writes, there are no atheists in foxholes, and there are apparently no Jews in the offensive line. That's the saying, I think. I knew I'd heard it before.
2: Second part of the saying.
1: Yeah, there's no question.
0: Look it up.
1: It's so good. Absolutely good. That's a great way to start. I actually have a follow-up on 76, because I think you want to get into some music observations.
0: Well, you've been asking people about like what TV,
1: what they listened to, what they watched, all that. And you have a better recollection of the music scene, the popular music scene in 76 than I do. I would have been in college then myself. But in any case, we'll get to that. Yep. And then we got a lot of stories we need your reaction to.
0: Sure.
1: That are fairly current as well. Andy Luger, kind enough to join us in studio, back in a minute.
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7: This is Minnesota News Network. I'm John Anderson. Bad news for Minnesota farmers. After seeing an increase in fertilizer prices, things could get worse. North Dakota State agriculture economist Dr. Frayne Olson had this advice at FarmFest.
8: I am not optimistic that fertilizer prices will drop. I think if we can hold fertilizer prices where they are right now, that will be best case scenario. I do think it will be important to try and price some fall fertilizer soon. Try and get that on when possible. There's a risk that by spring we're going to see higher fertilizer prices again.
7: A recent Farm Bureau study showed that 70% of farmers said they cannot afford all the fertilizer they need for crops. The president of the Duluth Area Chamber of Commerce is no longer with the organization following his recent DWI arrest. Matthew Baumgartner was arrested July 31st after Duluth police say they found him unconscious in a Taco Bell drive-thru. This is Eminem.
9: Lisa Damoth, a Republican who delivers results.
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17: I'm meteorologist Mace Michaels.
16: Partly cloudy tonight, maybe a stray storm, and lows close to 60. A slight storm chance tomorrow morning, then sunshine and pleasant, a high in the mid-70s. This weekend looks nice, upper 70s and sunshine. Lakes, great food, and friendly faces. It's all in Worthington, Minnesota, and it's worth a look. Right now, we're at 83 degrees.
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18: Oh, you're going to get, there's some, Kansas fans are like the Bayhive. They take,
19: God bless them. They're dead wrong. The biggest song on the radio, we stopped, my friends and I stopped listening to the radio. That's when we started really buying 8-tracks and cassettes. I got a lot of 8-tracks. There was a song by a band, I forgot about this, but he reminded me. Blue Oyster Cult.
18: Yes, I remember
19: Don't
18: them well.
19: Don't Fear the Reaper.
18: Don't Fear the Reaper.
20: Need
18: terrific.
20: More cowbell.
18: It's a terrific single.
19: One of the worst songs ever recorded in music history.
18: Man, you're going to get. And, you have no chance to be elected again once you go down this road.
19: Good.
20: Carry On Wayward Son is
19: Carry
20: good too.
19: On Wayward Son.
20: That's a great song.
19: There was a song by a. By, I guess they were a band called Thin Lizzy.
18: Thin Lizzy,
19: yes. The Boys Are Back in Town.
18: Southern band, weren't they?
20: Guess they just got back to
18: Yeah.
20: Them.
18: Yeah. Come on, man. These are catchy, hook-filled pop melodies.
19: I literally stopped listening to the radio. Then a fake band called Boston.
18: Wow. Scorched Earth from Andy today.
19: Well, I'm right.
18: Yeah.
19: So these are facts. This is, if you look in any, legitimate, what's the worst music worst year in music history? It's 1976. Now, 77, we kind of woke up. Like, people were like, we can't do this anymore. And Talking Heads.
18: Yeah.
19: The Ramones. Patti Smith.
18: Yeah, Patti Smith.
19: And the only saving grace about 75 and 76 was the sort of New Jersey sound, if I may say so, with not just Springsteen, but Southside Johnny. And so you had the Steve Van Zandt, Springsteen, Southside Johnny triumvirate going on. Obviously Born to Run in 75, which explodes in 76. And Southside's first album is 76, mostly written by Springsteen and Steve Van Zandt.
18: Would you consider it sacrilegious for me to suggest that Bruce Springsteen never improved on The Wild, The Innocent, and The Street Shuffle? Would you be offended by that position?
19: I may not come back. Because, Dan, that's Dan.
18: I still think that's well, I'll put it this way. That's my favorite album of Springsteen to this day.
19: That's different.
18: Yeah, okay.
19: We have had hours, maybe days-long debates about what's your favorite Springsteen album.
18: Yeah.
19: You can say that.
18: That's different.
19: The Wild and the Innocent is a great album. To say what you said before, which I won't repeat, sacrilege is a dramatic understatement. So I don't know where we go. I think we got to put that aside.
18: You're getting deep. Oh, Thin Lizzy, by the way, I'm being corrected. Dublin, Ireland, thank you. Get This Boomer Off the Air.
19: Yeah.
18: What part of Joy does Luger hate? And then here's the kicker. Come on, man. The Eagles, Frampton. I mean, you did leave them out, although my guess is you found the Eagles in their country rock period way too soft for you.
19: Yeah.
18: I still enjoyed them. Sorry. I know you're not supposed to.
19: Whoever texted that is right about Frampton.
18: Fleetwood Mac.
19: I can't stand Fleetwood Mac. I just don't like
18: early Fleetwood Mac.
19: I don't like the sound. I don't like their sound.
18: I'm not with you there.
19: I know you're not. It's okay. We can disagree about what you said about Springsteen. I'm just going to
18: you're going to have to just
19: it's going to take
18: compartmentalize
19: a while.
18: That.
19: I got to get over that. But so I never liked the Eagles.
18: Even later, even Hotel California Forward?
19: Can't listen to
18: Can't
19: Hotel.
18: Listen to
19: Can't
18: them.
19: Listen to
18: Okay.
19: Them. If it's on the radio, I hit the button.
18: So you can't stand a Walsh then? You don't buy the notion that Joe brought a little bit of fire and urgency and rock to countrified?
19: Yeah.
18: Okay.
19: Fake news. I get it. I get why people think that.
18: Yeah.
19: But Frampton, I should have. Frampton was fantastic. The problem is, because I got his book, Frampton then got sucked into doing the Sgt. Pepper movie.
18: That's true.
19: And it all went down.
18: Yeah, that was not a great film.
19: Or was it Tommy? He did whatever he did. He did a movie.
18: Frampton, no, I think he was in.
19: It just all went.
18: In Sgt. Pepper, pretty
19: his,
18: sure.
19: Yeah. Stigwood was his manager. It's all in his book. He's got a great book.
18: Yeah.
19: I just saw Frampton a couple of years ago. He was here at the State Theater. So I apologize about missing Frampton. Very good. But it was a bad year.
18: Who is this guy? He's a bigger troll than Nick Shirley. Man.
19: Whoa.
18: It's a tough crowd. This guy is hammered drunk.
19: Really?
18: I'll defend Luga, talking about 1977, better for music or movies. Slapshot is February of 1977. It's remarkable how much I agree with everything Andy says, except his music take.
19: Yeah.
18: Oof.
19: Yeah.
18: Rush is the GOAT.
19: Oh.
18: Rush.
19: So, look. This is not new to me that for people who like that stuff,
18: right.
19: I'm just telling you what I think. Rush, Kansas, there's another Spirit. There's another one like that. But the whole Blue Oyster cult literally made me turn. All my friends.
18: You know, but the Saturday Night Live skit, or the bit, you know that, right?
19: Yep.
18: The cowbell thing.
19: Yep.
18: Brilliant.
19: Yeah.
18: But that doesn't mean you have to like the song. That's true.
19: Can't stand it.
18: That's very, very clear.
19: So tell your texters. We're all entitled to our opinion.
18: Yeah.
19: I just happen to be behind the mic today. So, yeah.
18: Well.
19: I could lie.
18: You're here to be. You're answering what I asked you. You know, what I said among the things we thought we were going to be talking about.
19: From that came Talking Heads and the Ramones and Patti Smith.
18: Here's the problem, though.
19: Yeah.
18: The problem is, like, the Boston fans are basically saying, this show is now dead to me.
19: Oh.
18: So thank you. I mean, I don't believe that. I think they'll probably come back. They're claiming they'll come back later because you've offended them. It's their favorite group from that period. Many people,
19: It was the number one song.
18: Yeah.
19: Was More Than a Feeling was the number one song on the college playlist. When I got to Amherst and you went to a party, the number one song was Boston. And I had to keep my mouth shut.
18: I actually did not like Boston either, but I liked some of the others.
19: I no longer feel like I have to keep my mouth shut.
18: No,
19: maybe,
18: no.
19: You know?
18: That's probably true. All right, let's try to mix in, if we have any listeners left, let's try to mix in some stories of the day or the last few. And I don't know how far you can go on some of these, how knowledgeable you feel, how comfortable you feel, but I certainly want to ask them. So we have what appears to be a drama playing out in the city of St. Paul regarding some allegations largely against the mayor and the man representing the police chief, obviously, already is a guy you know well who was just in that chair a couple of weeks ago, scorching earth, as Chris Maddle, as you know, is known to do. So what is your reaction to this story? How much do you think we know? How much more do you think we need to know? What's your thought or thoughts?
19: Well, I think we need to know everything. You know my approach to these things because we've talked about it before. An allegation comes out and maybe multiple allegations. They need to be investigated. They need to be investigated by good people who are unbiased. Everybody gets to tell their version of events. And then hopefully we hear the full story. Now, I'll tell you, I know the St. Paul police chief very well. And I have the utmost respect for him. We dealt a lot together when I was U.S. attorney, and he is a man of his word. And I couldn't ask for a better partner, except for Brian O'Hara, which we've talked about before. But Axel Henry was just great. And so I credit that a lot. What I don't know is the full context, and not to I love the guy, but I want to hear the whole thing.
18: Mm-hmm.
19: And you know, I said that after Renee Good was shot, and I've said
18: on this
19: after
18: air.
19: Alex Pretty was shot. Not because I doubted that they were murdered, but because I want to hear the full story, and I've been in the middle of enough of these to know that. The thing that saddens me incredibly about all this, other than the facts, is that it's happening in St. Paul. When I was U.S. attorney, the first time Chris Coleman was the mayor of St. Paul, and we're pretty good friends, and I would say to him, whenever I want my blood pressure to go down, I drive to St. Paul because I like your police chief. I like your administration. You guys got your act together. And it was just not the chaos that I always experienced in Minneapolis. Even though I live in Minneapolis and I love Minneapolis, St. Paul was the place without these problems. And so this saddens me. Whatever the result is, and I don't know the mayor. I've never met her. Came out of nowhere. Good for her to win. But I can't go further than that because I don't know.
18: How do we thread the needle when it comes to attempting to evaluate, if you want to accept it on this level, this form of humor as, oh, come on, pendulum swung too far. We got to be able to kid each other and to always bring it almost immediately to it's a form of harassment. It's something that people in leadership can't do, those kinds of jokes. There may have been a time where you could, but they are fraught. What's the balancing act?
19: I look for context. I always wait to see the context. So there's certainly a bit of we've gone too far, you can't say anything. On the other hand, you know, you don't have to be a genius to know that's where we are. So, I mean, I don't know how this came up, what the situation was. I'm not ready to say, I'm not ready to pass that kind of judgment that, this goes too far. You ought to be able to tell a joke or no, you can't. How did it happen? How is all this happening? And I'm waiting. That's what I'm waiting for. I'm waiting for everybody's story, everybody's analysis, and then we'll figure it out. I mean, clearly some stuff has happened.
18: Right. We'll get to some texts reacting to your reaction. And we got a lot more ground, a number of other stories I want to at least try to touch upon. Andy Luger, kind enough to join us in studio. We'll start the 4 o'clock hour next.
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22: AP News. I'm Ed Donahue. Kentucky Republican Senator Rand Paul explained why he led the way to hold Dr. Anthony Fauci in contempt of Congress over his refusal to answer questions at a hearing on his handling of the COVID-19 pandemic.
23: 8 days ago, Dr. Anthony Fauci sat before this committee in the witness chair under subpoena for conduct covered by the President Biden's full and unconditional pardon, reaching back to 2014. Dr. Fauci faced no risk of federal prosecution. All he had to do was tell the truth. More than 100 times, though, he refused.
22: The Senate committee voted to move beyond a full Senate vote and send the request to the Justice Department. Fauci's attorney said it's Paul's continued vendetta against Fauci. Connecticut Democrat Richard Blumenthal says there is no basis for Paul to hold Fauci in contempt.
24: His reason for invoking the Fifth Amendment was the chairman saying on hundreds of occasions that his main objective is to put Dr. Fauci behind bars. And he was advised, understandably, that he should invoke his Fifth Amendment privilege rather than be caught in a perjury trap.
22: A referral from Congress does not compel prosecutors to act. The Food and Drug Administration approved a new flu vaccine for older people, the first made with the same mRNA technology that was key to ending the COVID-19 pandemic. Ohio Republican Senator John Husted is calling on Ohio Republican Congressman Max Miller to resign and abandon his reelection bid. A message seeking comment was left with Miller's spokesperson. He has vehemently denied all allegations of domestic abuse leveled against him by his former wife. Military officials say the majority of American troops wounded in the Iran war have suffered traumatic brain injuries. It's also a signature wound during the wars in Iraq and Afghanistan. Stocks are lower at the closing bell. This is AP News.
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26: What the organization is trying to figure out is whether what they saw last year a fluke or if, in fact, the winning close games is a skill and a trait that Bryce Young brings to this team. That's the part that they're trying to nail down. And this year is going to go a long ways to determining where they fall when it comes to that spectrum. So I think this is a pivotal year for Bryce Young. The organization has put a lot around him, including drafting Monroe Freeling in the first round to offer him a little bit more protection. They drafted Tet McMillan last year, 1,000-yard receiver out the gate, who's awesome. Bryce Young has no excuse not to have success this upcoming season. It will be on him. And I think this season is going to be a referendum on his career mortality as a starter.
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16: I'm meteorologist Mace Michaels. Partly cloudy tonight, maybe a stray storm, and lows close to 60. A slight storm chance tomorrow morning, then sunshine and pleasant. A high in the mid-70s. This weekend looks nice. Upper 70s and sunshine. Lakes, great food, and friendly faces. It's all in Worthington, Minnesota, and it's worth a look. We're sitting at 84 degrees right now.
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0: we're learning that music and music taste can be just as polarizing as politics and political tastes.
1: Always.
0: Reminded once again. Although I don't know necessarily that whether there are groups that if you're a shark or a jet that you have, you know, that you have to like or dislike. I don't know. I guess there probably is anymore in some case, depending on what those musicians have declared publicly about their own political stances.
1: Yeah, obviously, I'm not in the majority here because these were all number one songs. So it you know, the song.
0: Yeah,
1: you're
0: acknowledging that part.
1: Blue Oyster.
0: You're just saying everybody was wrong.
1: Yeah.
0: But you.
1: Yeah. Well, not just me, but people who.
0: Yeah, but you lived in a bubble.
1: It was a great bubble. We went to Lou Reed concerts.
0: Yeah.
1: We saw Frank Zappa at the Felt Forum in New York. That was music.
0: Frank Zappa, yeah. That's a throwback for sure.
1: Yeah.
0: The Mothers of Invention.
1: Yeah.
0: All right.
1: Okay.
0: That's okay. I think we're going to be able to weather. Guards, do you think we'll be able to weather the storm?
2: We've had much bigger storms than this.
0: We have, actually. We'll find out.
2: You know what I say to you, Dan?
0: What's that?
2: Carry on, my wayward son. Carry on.
0: Oh, yeah. Somebody's reminding me, this is apropos of nothing, but I did say I was going to ask, because I don't know how the subject came up. Have you ever been held in contempt of court?
1: No. Why?
0: Don't get defensive.
2: Who called?
0: No. Well, I don't remember what made me bring it up. I said I wanted to ask you and I wanted to ask Chris. My assumption was that Maddle had been cited like double-digit times on the basis of his style.
1: I'd predict that, yeah.
0: But I didn't – you know, it's not – necessarily a pejorative. I don't know. I mean, maybe it's a circumstance where you have to do what you have to do.
1: No,
0: so
1: no.
0: They've ever come close to that,
1: no.
0: Being held in contempt.
1: No, I was called stupid by a judge.
0: By a judge?
1: Oh, yeah. This is in my book, so you know, we'll get there. But early on in my career, when I didn't know what I was doing, I'm 29 years old prosecuting a drug dealer and with a Tech 9 submachine gun. And we left the bullets in the gun when we introduced the gun into evidence. And Judge Tony Sifton looks down from the bench and says, Mr. Lugar, you don't have an exhibit listing the bullets. And I look at the DEA agent on the stand and he goes, this is the stupidest thing I've ever seen.
0: Oh, man.
1: Jury out, take the bullets. And he looks at me, he goes, so in the future, son, when we introduce a Tech 9 submachine gun into evidence in our courtroom, we have the bullets separated.
0: Man, how long did it take you to get over that? Were you able to brush it off? That's humbling.
1: I spent a year
0: yeah.
1: Learning how to be a trial lawyer, mm-hmm. Learning how to be a prosecutor, getting yelled at by very experienced judges for being a moron. It's just true. He then called the U.S. attorney, who I'd only met once,
0: right.
1: 150 lawyers in the whole office. He calls the U.S. attorney and says, get somebody to help Lugar.
0: Man.
1: And the senior guy comes down and says, what's going on? I go, I think the judge is mad at me.
0: That is going to be a good story for the book, for sure.
1: Not cited for contempt, but cited
0: for stupidity.
1: And he was right.
0: Yeah.
1: I mean, I want to be clear.
0: Yeah, you're not even disagreeing.
1: No.
0: Man, that's humbling in a courtroom, I'm guessing. Federal officials, I'm reading from startribune.com, have warned Hennepin County Sheriff Dawana Witt that failure to provide immigration agents access to inmates eligible for deportation could result in criminal charges. The U.S. Immigration and Customs Enforcement, ICE, has issued warnings to Witt that not handing over inmates eligible for deportation could result in federal witness tampering charges. That's according to an immigration enforcement subpoena obtained by the newspaper. Similar memos given to the sheriff of Cook County, Illinois, which oversees Chicago. That was, I think, first reported by the New York Times. I think we've talked about this concept during the ICE surge, Metro surge, whatever you want to call it. What do you make of this?
1: So there's multiple things wrong with it. Here's three. One, they're wrong on the law. Courts have said this over and over again. County officials are elected to do what their county wants, to follow county law, not federal law. They're not required to do it. So there's no support for this in the law, number one. Number two, you don't threaten an elected sheriff. change or else we're going to indict you. You just don't. You want to indict her, indict her. But you don't publicly, you don't do that. Number three is every one of these people, Sheriff Witt being one of them, who I know quite well, is a human being with a family and a life to lead. She's now threatened with being essentially arrested. Her family, and I know her family, is reading about this in the paper. Is mom or grandma going to be arrested? We don't do that. I mean, we do now, but we don't do that in America. You want her to change the way she's doing things. You call her lawyer. You have a meeting. You do it the appropriate way. But this public, we're going to indict you, is beyond, there is no word for it. I guess outrageous is as close as I can. And it's just dead wrong. And one strategy might be, I don't know who her lawyer is. I talked to her briefly. Is go bring an injunction against ICE. Go to court and sue them and say they can't do this because the law is clear. So stop threatening me. Now, whether that's the right strategy or not, I don't know.
0: So help us understand on the legal side the difference between what is, I think, essentially a request and an agent with a signed judicial warrant.
1: Right.
0: Those are two different things, correct?
1: Yes, they are. Whenever we would get a warrant for somebody who's in custody in the county jail, they turn them over. That's the law. But you can't demand somebody being turned over just because you want them. So it's not that hard to get a warrant. The ICE agents can go to a magistrate and say, this person, this, this, and this. Mm-hmm. We need a warrant. Should take an hour or two. Deliver the warrant to Witt, and then she's got to comply with it. Easy. This nonsense is all for show and has nothing to do with the law.
0: A number – one of the law professors quoted in this piece gets to the part about – the accusation of witness tampering. Bradford Colbert, you may know him, professor at the Mitchell Hamlin School of Law. It's an offensive reading of the statute. There is no way anyone could possibly read this as tampering with a witness. Do you agree?
1: Yes. This is going nowhere. It's all for show. It's all intimidation. It's not the way Republicans or Democrats should ever operate. If I was U.S. attorney and this was happening, I would demand that it stop or I would resign. This is way beyond the pale. And it's just plain outrageous and it's dead wrong in the law. And everybody knows it.
0: If we look back now, how long has it been since the surge eased, would you say?
1: Was it late February? Yeah. February?
0: In that range somewhere?
1: Yeah.
0: So now that we've had some time since then, and you look back on it, I mean, what's the lesson here? I mean, can this be viewed as, and, you know, again, this is a qualified victory because we've had some killings elsewhere in the country as well.
1: Right.
0: But in terms of, do you buy the notion, because there were two opinions out there. One was that in the end, that the administration backed down, mm-hmm. kind of forced to, by the public in this case, by the protests, et cetera. Then there's other people who say, no, I'm not sure they did. I just maybe they got quieter about how they went about their business. What do you think?
1: They backed down on invading a city. They invaded us, and they wanted us to crumble before them, and that failed. I mean, are they enforcing immigration laws the way they want? Generally speaking, yes. Deportations are up, et cetera. But the lesson is you can't invade a city, trample on everybody's rights, and get away with it. That's what we did. That's what the whole world saw Minneapolis and St. Paul do and the rest of the state. Is it a complete victory for
0: right.
1: anti-Trumpers? No. But – you will not see this administration do that again with this guy Bovino and the whole craziness.
0: The I had one other question about the – oh, do you believe we are ever going to get anywhere in terms of prosecution in the two killings?
1: No.
0: Because?
1: I just don't think we're ever going to get all – I know there's talk about getting the evidence. I don't think so. I don't think so. I think in the end, they're going to make it – the feds will make it impossible. I could be wrong.
0: Mm-hmm.
1: Because I don't know what they actually have. I can't imagine this is really going to happen. If it would be great if it did.
0: All right, let's get one more break in. Andy Luger with us for one more segment. We'll get to some texts as well. 64686 is the Bradshaw and Bryant KFAN text line. A couple other good subjects, I think, being raised by the audience. We'll do that. Dr. Dan's inbox at 5:30. We'll also find out Andy's got a T-shirt idea.
1: Oh, yeah.
0: For the state fair, for the bumper. Now, are you a big state fair guy? I can't remember if I've asked you this before. Have I?
1: I'm a medium to low state court state fair guy, but I'm going to go back this year.
0: You are going to go back this
1: year?
0: Yeah. Oh.
1: I don't like the look of people who say, oh, I don't go to the state fair. I don't like that. And
0: he's calling out Kevin Seifert is what he's doing.
1: Is that what
0: he's
1: saying?
0: You don't even know it.
1: No.
0: You're calling him out.
1: Is that what he said?
0: I love it. Yeah.
1: I don't like that look. And we used to go all the time when the kids were young, mm-hmm. and then kind of took a break.
0: You're ready to jump back in. Well,
1: for a number
0: maybe
1: of
0: not jump.
1: I'm ready to put my my big toe in the water.
0: Maybe in the shallow side.
1: Yeah,
0: of the
1: maybe
0: pool.
1: But I'm going.
0: You are going.
1: Yeah, yeah.
0: Well, maybe we'll see you there. We're right in the shadow of the grandstand. Are you going to go see any music there?
1: Yes.
0: No, obviously not. You don't like anybody.
1: But I you sound like all my friends. I'm going to go see Bonnie Raitt.
0: Ah, that's a good choice.
1: Who is fantastic. He's just terrific. I'm going to buy a T-shirt, whatever the hell the T-shirts
0: Perfect.
1: Are.
0: Good.
1: Whether it's mine or somebody else's. and I don't know, are your listeners there?
0: Yes, they come every day.
1: So they can come, give me a hard time.
0: Yeah, for sure. Be careful
1: Boston,
0: what you wish for there.
1: Let the Blue Oyster Cult fans come out en masse.
0: It's a cult, man.
1: It's just.
0: No pun intended.
1: No, it's all right.
0: One more segment with Andy next. Stay tuned.
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6: 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We put AquaView cameras on our downrigger balls so that we could see how lake trout reacted to our lures. 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
6: We put some AquaView cameras on our downrigger balls to see how lake trout would react to our lures. And we discovered something quite interesting. A lot of times these lake trout would swim right up to the lures and follow them and watch the lures and never hit the lure, sometimes turning away and swimming off or sometimes following it for long periods. But when a boat turn or a wave action would cause that lure pattern to change, the fish would hit it. And we also noticed that one time when we were using the AquaViews to watch northern pike and vegetation, they would swim up to these perch and just look at these perch who would sit motionless on the bottom. And then as soon as that perch would try to dart away, the pike would smash it. And that made us realize that erratic action can trigger the strike. It can get those fish to hit the lure. So now what I do when I'm fishing a crankbait, instead of just reeling it in, I'll reel it a little bit and then twitch it and give it some erratic action. With the spoons, I have the downrigger balls going up and down, causing that spoon pattern to change. This is from the pages of the Outdoor.
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1: But I try to play these things straight down the middle, man, woman, gay, straight, whatever it is. Just get me the facts. Get me the context. Get me what happened, and right. Then I can form a judgment. I really – and that's – it comes back to my T-shirt idea. It's – we got to stop judging everybody for who they are and who they aren't and what they say. I don't know that we can, but that person should tweet or whatever they do and say, let's call it down the middle regardless of male, man, woman, or their ethnic status. I just want to hear the facts. And we kind of used to be that way, and we got away from it.
0: I'll save this one. This is a goodie. It's a goodie. But I want to give you a chance to address the individual nevertheless. Another texter is very curious to get your reaction to the Bob Fletcher story.
1: Yeah.
0: Fletcher decides, I think this is one of those live feeds that he does all the time, and he emphasized, he got into specifically what he classified as a Somali youth gang violence. In fact, I think under pressure, he followed up and met with, again, leaders and said, we got to look this in the eye. This is an issue within that community that's affecting, by the way, in some cases, those community members. But the comeback in some parts of the Somali community was, you're stereotyping here, you're playing to the worst fears out there, and that it's the wrong approach to take. Yeah. What were your impressions of all of that?
1: They're dead wrong. We have a problem with Somali gangs. I know about it. And there's Somali gangs. And they call themselves Somali gangs, and it's a problem. And so I know some of the people who are criticizing Sheriff Fletcher, and some of them are friends of mine, but you got to get over it. Saying Somali doesn't implicate the whole community. It just calls out a fact. And you've heard me say this many times with Feeding Our Future. It was a Somali fraud. It was a Somali-led fraud, except for Amy Bach. It just was. It spread through the community. These gangs, because I know them, are violent and they're very difficult to deal with. And good for him for calling it out. If we put our heads in the sand because it's this community or that community. And when I was in Brooklyn, we prosecuted Korean gangs.
0: Mm-hmm.
1: And they were Korean gangs. And that's what they were. And this is it's just a fact. And if we can stop all of the political correctness and fear about saying something that's a fact, maybe we can solve it.
0: Why? I've asked you this before. I'll ask you again. Why is that for some in your favorite party such a challenge to say out loud or to stand by, even under some heat, which you're going to get? You got.
1: Yeah. The Democratic Party has gone too far to not offend anybody. I mean, you can tell. I don't mind offending people.
0: No.
1: And they can
0: certainly Boston fans. We know that much. Yeah.
1: They can push back. You got to be able to just have plain talk with everybody as long as you're talking factual. Get over it. And just let the facts lay where they are. This whole sort of don't offend us and don't – that's part of what led to feeding our future. And it is way beyond time to stop it. And I listen when I can, you guys talking about the WNBA, which is kind of what drives me crazy. These are amazing athletes – who are doing things you and I and the rest of your listeners could never do. Why are we talking about all the other stuff, the politics and the you got to be this for your sisters and that for you? Who are you to tell Caitlin Clark and everybody else who they need to be? They're amazing athletes. And we've never said this about it. I mean, nobody told Mickey Mantle you got to do that. Just go out and throw up your threes from a million miles away and behind the back passes, and let's just admire that. It demeans the whole WNBA when we try to turn it into a political thing. I think that's what you guys have been saying.
0: It is. But what's interesting is I'm curious. Now, this might be the perfect time for the text that I'd mentioned earlier. Why do you always have the leftist guests on your show? Hey, old man, the leftist you have on your show, why do we believe him on the law? You socialist Democrats are getting worse and worse.

0: Jackals.
1: And I'm going to say something you're not going to hear a lot.
0: Okay.
1: I was wrong. I thought it was isolated. I thought it was being overplayed. It's real. I didn't take it as seriously as we need to because it's real. And if you read their platform, it's frightening. And it has nothing to do with democracy.
0: How much does it have to do with socialism? Because part of what Bill Maher's, one of his most recent deals, if again you read a lot of the language, some of it isn't socialism. It is communism.
1: Right. It dressed up as socialism,
0: yes,
1: which is bad enough. But it's not democracy. You can't take people's property away in a democracy. You can't reclaim land for Native Americans in a democracy. You can't – they want to do away with the Senate and the House and form one – you know, and then have local councils, you know, community councils. Which part of Leninism, Stalinism does that sound like? And I'm not a red baiter. I'm just calling it out for what it is. It's not – democracy. And tell your reader, your listener, or I'll tell them, I stand for democracy and freedom above everything else. And I think we kind of all us, you know, angry centrists need to say that over and over again, because if you believe in democracy, a little bit left, a little bit right, doesn't matter so much. You know, Mitt Romney believed in democracy. John McCain believed in democracy. Do I agree with them on everything? Mm-hmm. Absolutely not. But we need that back because we're losing it on both sides. And this DSA thing, I'm telling you, I was dead wrong on this. Israel.
0: I had one other big, juicy subject to get to, but it's too complicated to squeeze in the final minutes. So I might save it for another time because I know you have thoughts on it. And it's a... it's a fascinating subject that I think has affected many of our big cities. So we'll save that.
1: Okay.
0: Garcia, do you think we're going to need to get security? I mean, is there any chance that a bunch of Boston fans or Blue Oyster Cult fans are going to be congregated at the bottom of the atrium?
2: Anything's possible at the fair. You don't know.
0: Yeah, anything's possible here, that's for sure.
2: That's true. What's the t-shirt idea?
0: Oh, the t-shirt idea.
1: So... I didn't think I was going to have one, and then it just sort of popped into my head.
0: All right.
1: It's very G-rated, so it's not.
0: You have to apologize for that.
1: Well, because I heard
0: cutting edge. I know we're
1: people's body
0: on the line, body parts, etc.
1: I love the WNBA. It's their talent, stupid, every day. Shut up and let them play. Links in four.
0: I like it. That's pretty good. Now, you got to be careful because you're going to be accused of hinting at shut up and dribble, which I don't think is what you mean.
1: No, no, no.
0: You know,
1: no.
0: Like that athletes can't have opinions.
1: No,
0: you're
1: no,
0: talking
1: no.
0: about the blow, all the noise.
1: Yeah, the athletes get to say whatever they want.
0: Right.
1: Everybody
0: right.
1: else needs to shut up and let them play.
0: Yeah, well, I don't argue with that. That's not bad. Garcia will put that in the mix. We're still working on several
1: that.
0: Things.
1: I'll buy that T-shirt.
0: You're obligated to buy whatever we come up with.
1: Yeah, all right, then.
0: I think that's only fair.
1: If you think it's safe for me to come to the fair.
0: Yeah, it is. It's 100% safe.
2: Well, here's the thing. You're pretty much already booked because Bonnie Raitt is on Thursday, August 27th, the first day.
0: That's perfect.
2: And so we'll see you about 5. Shows at 7.
0: How about that? You get there a little early. Is that okay? Or
2: five,
0: you get
2: five,
0: a busy
2: 30.
0: Schedule that
1: you,
0: day?
1: If you think it's appropriate. Look, I don't want to ruin your show. You're going to lose listeners.
0: No, here. I think it's appropriate. I think it's, it could be a little bit dangerous.
2: You'll be right after the lizards and reptiles.
1: The other thing about 76, Laverne and Shirley. So we were really going down the drain on TV, too. You had.
0: So you're ripping Laverne and Shirley. I'm with you 100% on that.
1: We had Derivative, Mary Tyler Moore spinoff, Phyllis.
0: Yeah. You're not going to rip Mary Tyler Moore show.
1: No,
0: so
1: no,
0: far,
1: love Mary
0: not
1: Tyler.
0: Not here. You
1: no,
0: do
1: no,
0: that
1: no.
0: and you are done. Even now.
1: Okay. Loved Mary Tyler Moore long before I ever heard of Minneapolis or came to Minneapolis.
0: Right. Yeah.
1: What was the other one? There was one. All in the Family, Maude.
0: Well, I think Maude was better than you do. B. Arthur was solid.
1: I love B. Arthur.
0: Okay, you didn't like that vehicle.
1: I don't like spinoff shows.
0: Yeah, well, spinoffs can be a problem
1: like
0: sometimes.
1: I don't like sequels and spinoff shows. Yeah.
0: Did you, the 70s, did you watch Columbo?
1: Yeah.
0: Columbo, I still watch them.
1: Yeah.
0: They're on Channel 80 on DirecTV. I don't even know what the network is.

0: Every day, every Saturday, they run them starting at 8 a.m. And I've seen all of them a million times, and I still keep watching where I have them on as background. I cannot watch enough Peter Falk.
1: I used to interview witnesses who didn't grow up back then, and right. I'd be like, I'd touch my forehead, and I'd be like, I don't understand. And they'd fall for it every time.
0: Yeah.
1: I'm like, guys, don't you ever watch old TV? I love Columbo.
0: Here's a couple last texts. Yeah. God, I don't know if I should read these, Garcia, because now he's going to get the big head again.
1: No. I'm not going to get
0: you might need it because you've been getting hammered earlier.
1: We need to feed.
0: First of all, the Blue Oyster Cult fans will be greeting him with cowbells as he exits. Preach on his take of the severity of the DSA and the disaster could lead to our lives and our country. Best guest ever, says John the mail carrier.
1: Thank God for John.
0: 763 guy, this is the type of Democrat that America needs. The disagreements between parties should be about the path towards a solution. Can we get an Andy Luger State Fair t-shirt? Such a breath of fresh air every time he comes on, coming from a righty that leans to the center. Need more people like him.
2: I think Angry Centrist should be our State
0: Angry
2: Fair
0: Centrist
2: t-shirt.
0: Is a hell of a shirt.
2: I like Angry Centrist.
1: I feel like we pulled things back together.
0: Angry Centrist is good. We did. I think we did overall for sure. Although, did you hear about what Kessler said yesterday?
1: That's a bad phrase.
0: We got a text.
2: You know how many times Dan has said that on a Wednesday when I'm gone? Did you hear what Kessler said?
0: That's true. No, somebody wanted to know, okay, Colby wins. Who's going to get appointed to the seat in the short run?
1: Kessler.
0: And Kessler nominated you. And I said, you said you don't want to run anymore, but the kicker is you wouldn't be running. Well, that's the dangerous part. You would not have to mess with the grisly part of this thing.
1: The Blue Oyster Cult fan.
0: Yeah, that's it.
1: Kessler asked me about that a while ago. We had dinner. I really like his wife, by the way.
0: Yeah. Oh, we all do. Yeah. Are you kidding me?
2: 10 out of 10
0: runs. I mean, Fox 9 is huge, and now that she's done so well, they got her taking care of other stations that need fixing.
1: So she's great.
0: Yep.
1: He's fun.
2: He's something.
1: Yeah, he's a lot of.
2: He's fun.
1: What do you call him? Special? What do you call him?
0: Special K. Among other things.
1: So,
0: well, he had. How far back does Kessler's "It's All About the Wiener" go? Long before the Wiener Wednesday stuff. Now,
2: he was ahead
0: which
2: of
0: might
2: his time.
0: Has darker in you know implications.
2: That goes back to the opening of Target Field and the Kramarchik's sausage controversy or hot dog controversy.
0: Good Kessler word. Has come in here. He's got a garden.
1: Okay.
0: Kessler has come in here. How do I describe it, Garzy? I don't want to ruin it, but
2: I'll just say this. The cucumbers in his garden grow very large.
0: He comes in with that, and that's the bit. That's his bit. He's a child.
1: So I bring you a football story. I'm not going to be a senator.
0: Okay.
1: We went through the governor thing, you and I, and there's no false modesty here. I don't know that anybody, it's not what I want to do. And I think whoever gets appointed to that spot should really want it.
0: Yeah.
1: And I don't. I have no idea that anybody would ever consider me other than Kessler, but it's not what I want to do.
0: I think you're better. Yeah, I think you're better on the outside trying to affect the way things. Although, 612 guy, centrist Democrats got us 2 Trump terms. He's blaming that on the centrists.
1: Good for him.
0: Just saying.
1: Good. Everybody's got an opinion.
0: So that'll be your motivation for the next time you come on.
1: Yeah. We'll deal with that.
0: We'll deal with that.
1: All right. Thanks for having me.
0: Good to see you. Andy Luger, former U.S. attorney, kind enough to join us in studio back in just a minute.
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7: Your home for Minnesota and North Country sports. Minnesota News Network, I'm Sean Maloney. Today is the final day of Farm Fest. The drought is always a concern for Minnesota farmers, but last week's rain made a big difference. Mark Schultz is a marketing analyst for North Star Commodities.
8: The rain that you picked up last Friday was anywhere from a 20 to 30 bushel per acre swing on the size of your crop. Had you not picked up that rain, we would be talking about something as 25 cents higher on corn, 50, 60 cents higher on beans.
7: Schultz has been coming to Farm Fest for the past 35 years and says the crops have never looked better. Northeast Minnesota businesses are seeking state help after the Boundary Waters wildfires. More than 80 businesses and nonprofits have sent a letter to Governor Walz and legislative leaders urging urgent economic relief as losses mount. Walz says a special session is unlikely and lawmakers won't return to St. Paul until January. And a Duluth man is jailed after a major drug bust. Authorities say 35-year-old DeAndre Barnes was found with nearly 40 grams of fentanyl, drug-making equipment, and cash. He's being held pending new charges. This is MNN.
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19: I'm meteorologist Mace Michaels. Partly cloudy tonight, maybe a stray storm, and lows close to 60. A slight storm chance tomorrow morning, then sunshine and pleasant. A high in the mid-70s. This weekend looks nice. Upper 70s and sunshine. Lakes, great food, and friendly faces. It's all in Worthington, Minnesota, and it's worth a look. Right now, we're at 83 degrees.
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0: remember how shy and retiring Andy Luger once was on our show?
1: Vaguely.
0: Now, that's probably not an apt description. I never would call him shy, but let's just say he's opened up a bit over the time we've had him on, which is terrific, which is even better, even at the risk of alienating a lot of 70s rock superstar group.
1: I think he's sleeping on 76.
0: Yeah. Well,
1: I think he's overrating what came before and underrating 76.
0: Yeah, I see. I'm not as high on Lou Reed as he is. That direction was not in my wheelhouse, but that's where the people who thought they were interested in real music, that's where they went. Talking Heads, etc. I've said this before. I think where I've evolved a little bit is popular music. I think when you're young, you feel obligated to look down on it because it's too commercial. But then you reach a point, or at least I have, that you go, well, do I like listening to it? Yeah, I do. So I'm not going to apologize for it. Does it mean that I would call them, you know, Boston, the greatest group ever? Probably not. Although I wasn't a big Boston guy. You sounds like you were offended about some of the ripping on Kansas, though.
1: Well, see, here's the thing. Like, I only know a lot of those songs because of movies.
0: That's true. And yeah,
1: so
0: you're right.
1: It's not something that
0: they keep bringing them back.
1: I know. It's not something that I listened to really growing up or my parents listened to, for example. I just didn't think they were terrible. And I just wanted to get Luger going. There's not many things where I feel I can go toe-to-toe with Andy Luger. You know, summa cum laude at Amherst College with the guy that went to five and didn't graduate. You know, U.S. attorney, radio. Not a lot of things where I feel like I can get Luger going.
0: Yes.
1: So
0: you have to try.
1: I was opportunistic there.
0: Yeah, you got to try.
1: Had to try to pick my spots there.
0: It took him a while to get there. I understand why his family says we don't want to hear the story about how you got to
1: it's
0: Amherst
1: story,
0: dad
1: though.
0: Anymore. But I'm telling you, it's a hell of a story. It really is. I mean, it's because it speaks to exactly what we asked of every guest old enough to remember 1976. Well, what was life like back? And he's basically saying what happened late 75 into 76 literally changed my every aspect of my life. And it merges the sports part with the rest of life. It's perfect.
1: And what I like about him is if you really want to get deep, the story's not about him.
0: No.
1: The story's about his coach.
0: That's a great...
1: Yes. Is about the coach who didn't need to, as he said.
0: Who doesn't even remember doing it, but did it.
1: But just said,
0: probably because
1: grades?
0: He's done it. He did it a bunch.
1: I'm sure he did.
0: Yeah.
1: I'm sure that coach has tentacles all over the country, if not the world. And I think a lot of people... Off the advice thing yesterday.
0: Yes.
1: I think a lot of people, hopefully, have something like that, where somebody put something in motion that you didn't even think about at the time that changed everything. I certainly do.
0: I'm with you on that. I didn't come back as strong as I needed to. Example laid out by 763 guy. Through that period, Boz Scaggs was huge. Now, some people were bothered. You know, his breakthrough album, his biggest, was Silk Degrees, which was in the disco period and had a disco flair. But Boz Scaggs is brilliant. A terrific voice and has done a lot of great work before then that people kind of discovered after the fact and afterwards. And that was through that period. And I'm with him 100. Back when we played bumper music, we've got to have, I'm sure, at least 10 Boz Scaggs songs in our library.
1: Yeah.
0: I don't know if that day, I hope that day comes when we can play some of that music again. Adam Silver in a New York City skyline dress. Olivia Miles is her, the GOAT, the best. When she gets traded to New York and wins a title, I'll be a mess. Liberty in five.
1: Whoa.
0: That's Flim Flam.
1: Man, I don't like that one.
0: T-shirt idea. On the front, I'm with Luger. On the back, angry centrist unite. Or flip the front and back. Luger is one of your best guests, even though I disagree with him vehemently about Blue Oyster Cult. That may have been the most controversial thing that he said.
1: I think that has more to do with Will Ferrell and Christopher Walken.
0: You think so?
1: Yes. Don't you? I had never heard that song until that sketch.
0: It was a huge, but see.
1: It's a big song.
0: Yeah, I mean, I can't name another Blue Oyster Cult song, but it was in a period, it would have been college for me, I think. And I think it was a good top 40 tune. It was a very you know, riveting
1: I like the
0: song for its time.
1: I think it's a good song. I think it's a good song. And it got a ridiculous second life because of Will Ferrell and the cowbell.
0: That's still one of the best, you know, obviously Saturday Night Live segments of all time.
1: It's
0: almost impossible to top it.
1: Yeah,
0: quite frankly,
1: one of the most memorable for sure. It's on whatever Mount Rushmore or whatever top 10 list you want
0: Walken,
1: to put on.
0: Man,
1: I got a fever. It's unbelievable.
0: Yeah, it's perfectly said. Did you do the keyword?
1: I didn't. I was so riveted.
0: I apologize because somebody's asking. 612 guy.
1: Yeah, bigdeck.com. Would love to help you with our national cash contest. The 4 o'clock keyword is green. If you go to kfan.com and enter the keyword green, you can jump in.
0: We need another pause, correct?
1: I don't think we do, actually.
0: Oh, are you sure? Double check, because
1: yes.
0: I'm lost.
1: We can go to 57.
0: Oh, okay. Even better. Oh,
1: yeah, we can go to 57. You were going to break at 27, and then we started talking about more Andy Luger stuff and broke at 35. So,
0: oh, good point. That explains
1: intending
0: it.
1: To break at 27.
0: All right, as long as that's true.
1: Mm-hmm.
0: Let me get leftover texts here. This is the type of Democrat that America needs. Oh, I think we did that one before. So it sounds like we got him for that. So that's the first Thursday?
1: Yeah, I checked. August 27th.
0: Right around the corner now.
1: It is right around the corner.
0: So that's
1: 3 weeks from today.
0: 3 weeks from today.
1: Yeah.
0: Man.
1: I printed out my sheet today. We've got enough people where I could make the official State Fair 2026 sheet.
0: Huh.
1: And let's see, five of the days, I already have somebody on there.
0: That's pretty good. That's a good start.
1: It's a long list. Yeah, we're in good shape.
0: What's our long-range forecast? Do we know?
1: I have not checked. I have not looked at all. It's probably going to be hot.
0: A little worried about that, for sure. Let me find my other pile of notes here. Oh, this is I never got to the fat shaming story. So, let's see if I can find it via X. Where I try to save some of this stuff and where X actually works in my favor, even though it, on the other hand, can kind of occasionally drive me crazy.
1: Dr. Dan's inbox, by the way, 45 minutes from now, if people would like to get in, JG@KFAN.com.
0: It's never too late, is what you're saying?
1: Never too late. We're always taking submissions, JG@KFAN.com for the inbox.
0: Oh, congratulations in order. In fact, can you find the bumper to bumper seal of approval? In the remaining minutes, I think we can keep this short, but it's worth issuing it today, I think, I would say, to Mike McCarthy.
2: It's the bumper to bumper seal of approval.
0: So A-Raj goes off on take the fifth guy,
1: Fauci.
0: Your guy.
1: A. Fauci.
0: A war criminal, Tony Fauci.
1: He should be in prison.
0: Correct.
1: Yep.
0: Did you see the Mike McCarthy? Because you know how the Jackals work.
1: Yes.
0: You're the head coach. Mike, what do you think of what Aaron Rodgers had to say? Perfect answer by Mike McCarthy. You know, these are grown men. They all got different opinions. There's no question about that. But at the end of the day, my job is to keep it about football, keep the focus on winning. That's the right answer for him. Is it not?
1: Yes.
0: It's smart because it effectively shuts it down. And it doesn't have to be he's being surly. It doesn't have to be, don't ask me such a stupid question. What, do you expect me to comment on that? Not going to comment on that, which is really what he's doing. But he's saying it in a much more professional way. If your coach, especially now, if you're coaching Aaron Rodgers, you got no choice but to do exactly what Mike McCarthy did, no matter what you might be thinking, correct?
1: Yes.
0: To me, that was the perfect, that's an adult response, is I guess what I'm trying to say. At least for me, it was. Okay. So who did that? Was it Ronaldo that I was talking about?
1: Yes, earlier? That's what it was from yesterday that we never got to.
0: So, as I understand it now, and I can't see if I can find the one I'm looking for. I thought I just had it. There's the McCarthy story. I think I have to go back a little bit further because this is now several days ago. Did you see Wall Street Journal, by the way? They have another story. Gary, Indiana wants a comeback.
1: Really? No, I missed that.
0: And the problem is, I want to believe in it, but we've had these stories done nationally before. But the photo they have associating with the story, the in-depth story, it's the front of downtown Broadway, Gary, Indiana, the Palace Theater, where I must have seen, I don't know, 50 films. Now, of course, it's decrepit, it's abandoned, but the marquee is still out there, the Palace.
1: Is that where you saw Alamo?
0: It's where I saw Alamo at least once, probably twice. Yeah. There's no question about that. Downtown Gary. I'm still scrolling. Here it is. Cristiano Ronaldo comes to fiance Georgina Rodriguez's defense from fat shamers. So the implication of this seems to be that, well, let me just read from it. Soccer superstar Cristiano Ronaldo has been busy since playing the final World Cup game of his career. Reports indicate they're going to get married, although I think there's a story today indicating there might be some delay. I don't know. In the meantime, the couple and Ronaldo's oldest son, Cristiano Jr., have been seen hanging out on the soccer icon's yacht in recent weeks. Georgina found herself as the subject of criticism after photos of her wearing a bikini on the yacht went viral on social media, and she clapped back at fat shamers with a defiant Instagram post on Tuesday. The post included several selfies of Georgina in a bikini along with photos of food on Arnold's yacht. Caption included in translated in Spanish. Lately, I've seen all kinds of comments about some photos of me in a boat. Some people comment on my body while others defend me. I guess I shouldn't be surprised that, again, in an anonymous world, that people are going to weigh in because they feel like they got nothing to lose to do it.
1: Exactly. And a lot of mean people out
0: there. But my God. I mean, are we really going to go down? She's a beautiful woman. I mean, it just.
1: And even if she wasn't.
0: Well, yeah, exactly.
1: Why are we doing this?
0: We shouldn't. But the point is, it's not. It's like, what are you looking at? I mean, what are you paying? Are you looking at the airbrush photos of people who aren't real? The AI generated photos of people who aren't. The bodies aren't real.
1: Right.
0: Got a real body. It's okay. Shouldn't be a problem. But then I thought I saw something today that it might be on hold. Did you see that?
1: I didn't. No, I missed this completely.
0: Let me see if I can. It just came. I just saw it within the last few minutes when I was scrolling. Maybe we'll include it. It's not really related, I would say, technically to a top 5 at 5. But it could be part of the conversation. Inbox, as I said, at 5:30. I'm assuming. Oh, here. Oh, that's. No, I'm not even going to read that one. That's vicious. My God. McCarthy should have just said Tampa Bay, over and over again. How could KOC make that response 1 to 2 minutes longer? Yeah. Well,
1: he would have.
0: He might have found a way. That's true. Can Garzy do a walk-in impression? Flim Flam wants to know. Have you done one and I forgot?
1: I mean, I don't know if I've ever done it here. I've done it before. I mean, everybody does a walk-in, so I kind of go away from the walk-in. I don't know if I've ever really sat down because he's got a funny voice. You know?
0: It's a tough one to do,
1: it's,
0: I think.
1: Distinctive. It's unique.
0: It's just, yeah. Well, even he's in a beer commercial recently, isn't he? One where
1: there's a shy
0: youngster who kind of wants to meet this woman or sidle over to her, but he's kind of reticent. And, I mean, who else but walking to say, hey, get over there. What, right. I don't remember what he says, but it was basically, maybe he buys them both a drink. I'm not sure.
1: That's probably it.
0: The Lynx are going for another ring. Controversy over parking. Lavelle is the underwear king. Wolves in 5.
1: Say 80% of these entrants have Lavelle's underwear in them.
0: That has become the thing.
1: It has.
0: That's
1: been
0: new.
1: That and the quesadilla. Lavelle might join from the perch tomorrow. We're negotiating.
0: Is that the rumor?
1: Yes. I think he did that last year.
0: Oh.
1: We are negotiating. And then Kessler might join from the perch next Wednesday. We're also kind of negotiating that. Remember, I'd forgotten he did that last year when we had the deluge.
0: Oh, that's right.
1: And it was the three of us in the...
0: Well, what the hell is he doing out there? Is it a Fox 9 day? Is that why?
1: No, but we're there Wednesday. Wednesday's his day.
0: Oh.
1: And so if we wanted to keep
0: it... How is he
1: going to
0: get a credential?
1: He did last year.
0: I'm not sure they're going to let him back, I heard.
1: Well, he was the one that saved the tent. I mean, if anything, they should have had him out already.
0: Yeah.
1: We mopped it up. We... were battening down the hatches. I got to watch that video back. That was dangerous. That was not.
0: Yeah, it probably was.
1: I don't think that was super safe. And you were the only three people.
0: You mean once we got in the tent?
1: Just all of it. Yeah. Storm coming.
0: Storm came, yeah.
1: And well,
0: we were told we could leave the air completely and they'd do some best of. I didn't want to do that. I just wanted us to muck through it because then I wanted us to be able to crow about it.
1: Right.
0: That we were, you know, tough guys. We don't just withdraw and walk away. Because I think that's what Rosen did, like in 10 seconds. I'm done with this.
1: That's true.
0: And I think the idea was, okay,
1: just to be clear, you wanted to put my life and Kessler's life on the line.
0: What, mine?
1: But that's your life. You get to decide.
0: Oh, I see. Well, you could have left.
1: I couldn't have.
0: You couldn't have?
1: How could I have left?
0: It wasn't unsafe. I don't think. Maybe it was.
1: I don't know.
0: It got very wet, and I think there's the concern about electrical lines. Is that your point?
1: I certainly had that, yeah.
0: Yeah.
1: Because the water was coming towards us. We were walking through water to do the show. But we get to gloat about it now. I'm glad we live to tell about it.
0: I didn't realize it was staying with you this much.
1: Well, honestly, I'd forgotten about it until we talked about it at camp last week. I vaguely remembered it.
0: Miller Lite. Wilt Walken is the voice of Miller Lite now.
1: Okay. That's true.
0: Top five will include, I'm assuming, our regret that the Minnesota Twins didn't sell instead of buy.
1: Oh, really? You think so?
0: Falling apart.
1: Well, and now another pitcher is headed to the IL. Well,
0: we're done.
1: We're going to talk about that.
0: Should have sold. We should have sold when we had a chance.
1: Everything. We could have so many prospects.
0: Probably couldn't have sold Joe Ryan, I'm guessing, at this point.
1: Yeah. Probably not. Maybe a little Vikings. And perhaps the greatest promotion to try to sell tickets in college football history. You thought Brugger's Bagels was a good one? The University of Akron knocked it out of the park. I'll give you details.
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5: It's the Minnesota Sports Prep Update for Thursday, August 6th. I'm Ryan Phelps. Summer is winding down, at least from a high school sports perspective, so I'm taking a few days off to do a little fishing, but the show will continue on, as we'll play back some of my favorites from this past season's archive. Waseca won a state boys basketball title in 2021. Their only previous championship was all the way back in 1918. With Deron Russell setting records, Blue Jays fans had high hopes coming into this year's state tournament, as my NSPN colleague Justin Barrientos explains.
6: This year's team, our bond is pretty special. You know, past couple years, you know, I've been playing with, you know, grade older than me, but this year is kind of my grade and people I've been playing with my whole life. And this team, we work really hard, and you know, it's very special for us to make it to state.
7: It was very different at the start of the year with a lot of new guys and new roles, and kind of Duran's 2026 class now kind of taking over the reins. So it was kind of a changing of the guard, if you will, for Duran to have a lot of the individual records says quite a lot about him. And as our program as a whole, for him to have our all-time scoring record, our individual season scoring record, an individual game scoring record of 51, it's just an incredible feat. When you list the names of the Waseca greats that have come before him, it's quite a list of kids that for him to be the top of the list is just incredible. And there's probably nobody more deserving or more humble about being at the top of the list. Nobody that represents Waseca basketball probably better than Duran. And I've told everybody this, you know, he not just only carries our culture on the basketball team and sets the standard on our basketball team, but he does it in the hallways and in the classrooms and the school building in our community as well. And that's probably the thing that we're going to appreciate about him the most and miss about him the most in a few months here.
8: It wasn't easy going at the start of the year, mostly because the Blue Jays were runners-up at the Prep Bowl.
6: We only had like a week of practice before our first game, and then it was just kind of all rushed because of football. But, you know, it just took a couple of weeks to, you know, work hard in practice and get that chemistry going with the team.
8: For Duran, football is the future, having committed to North Dakota State.
6: Early on, you know, I started getting more attention for football, and that kind of just started sparking a little bit more. And then I kind of waited a little bit till early summer just to kind of see what, you know, the basketball attention I was getting in. It was there, but it wasn't really as there as football. And then, you know, I grew up in a football family, so the love's always been kind of there for football.
8: But there's still more basketball to be played.
6: making it to state's always probably the most fun for me, just bonding with the guys in the hotel and especially winning games.
8: I'm Justin Barrientos, NSPN.TV.
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5: I'm meteorologist Mace Michaels. Partly cloudy tonight, maybe a stray storm, and lows close to 60. A slight storm chance tomorrow morning, then sunshine and pleasant. A high in the mid-70s. This weekend looks nice. Upper 70s and sunshine. Lakes, great food, and friendly faces. It's all in Worthington, Minnesota, and it's worth a look. Right now we're at 83 degrees.
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0: Dr. Dan's inbox coming up at the bottom of the hour. 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
1: It is a mild left glute strain for Twins pitcher Joe Ryan. That is what the MRI shows.
0: Which doesn't sound ominous, right? But it's going to land him on the injured list anyway.
1: IL stint likely, according to Dan Hayes.
0: Okay.
1: I have not seen anything official. I've got a lot of inbox emails coming into my email, but I have not seen anything official yet from the Twins. Typically, that happens, you know, right before the game when they do some of this stuff. But that's what has apparently been bugging him. A left glute strain. Mild. Last night, the new pitcher, our guy, was actually pretty good, right? He only allowed, how many runs did he allow? Talking about Kramer, he allowed one.
0: But yeah, we just couldn't get anything going offensively.
1: Yes, because the Twins bullpen also gave up a run, and the Twins were only able to muster three hits against, who is it, Noah Cameron? Yes, Noah Cameron, who went eight strong innings, and they lost yet again, Minnesota, 56 and 59, now the record. But the Joe Ryan news, probably the headliner, has struggled the last handful of starts, and I would say hopefully this is the reason why. You can work on your mild left glute strain. If it has to be IL, it is, but hopefully come back. But they've lost four in a row. Another game tonight against the Kansas City Royals. Bailey Ober on the mound for the Minnesota Twins.
0: We could use, we need a little momentum back, don't we?
1: Need a little juice.
0: Seems like we've lost a great deal of it. I watched a couple, a few innings of last night's game, and by the end of it, like I said, I'm going, man, don't know why we didn't sell. Everybody's, you know, you're ready to pin a medal on the new pole, ad, you know, the greatest ever. Oh, what a commitment to the bit. And now it looks like it was all for naught. Because if we don't get it started pretty soon, we're going to fade out of this thing, aren't we?
1: Maybe. I mean, this is kind of how the Twins season has gone, though. They've been up, they've been down, they've been up, they've been down, and that's why they're 56 and 59. Now, more teams are jumping ahead of them. Like, when this whole thing started a couple of days ago, they were basically right there. And they're still right there, a game back of the Texas Rangers for the final wild card spot. However, Cleveland's in front of them, the Mariners are in front of them, and the Baltimore Orioles, who traded everybody and everybody hates their owner, are also ahead of them. So, no one's really... Yeah, it's really for the last wild card spot, right? Because whatever's going on in the American League East, the Yankees and Red Sox, they're clear of everybody by 6 and 7 games. So it's really what happens elsewhere. But yeah, they would be wise. They would be wise to handle their business and get a couple more victories to stay in the mix.
0: So what Joe Ryan is suffering from, it's called BGW, right? Bilateral glute weakness.
1: I guess that's one way to put it.
0: Because Maurer was BLW. Bilateral leg weakness. It's again, if we're at best case scenario, is it explains the issue, because the scariest thing would be, well, we're kidding ourselves that it's not just that he's just not pitching very well or he's lost his touch, because you don't really want to give up on Joe Ryan yet, do you?
1: No, definitely
0: too young.
1: Not.
0: I mean, there's
1: definitely not
0: seems to have too much baseball still in him for sure.
1: The Lynx are back in action tonight, 8 o'clock. You will not hear the game right here on The Fan because it is an Amazon Prime broadcast, which means there's no local TV to simulcast. So you'll have to watch on Prime if you would like to. It's part of the Prime doubleheader. I think the Fever and Vegas Aces are
0: Here's my question.
1: Night one.
0: Here's my question. If you wanted to show initiative, what time does that game start?
1: 8.
0: Okay. If you wanted to show initiative, could you wrap up
1: me personally
0: our show at 6:30, go hit a bucket of balls or get a quick dinner, come back, and be the broadcast, the in-studio broadcast, radio broadcast of that game? Would that be legal for you to do?
1: Man, I think we could figure it out.
0: Just saying.
1: We could do it.
0: Just something to think about.
1: Yeah.
0: Now, I'm not sure how motivated at the highest levels the station would be in that regard, but
1: Abbott probably would be all right with it.
0: But the problem I have is
1: they have to have staff to do it there, though, too.
0: Can you,
1: it wouldn't just be me.
0: Can you feign? It's that old issue of who told us this the other day, that it's actually I'm losing my mind. Somebody just said this on the air to us the other day, or maybe to me, that Sam Mitchell, that it's actually, in his mind, easier to do a show not on location, in a studio, because there are fewer distractions. I always worry about what you lose, the obvious, the feel. He said you get used to it very quickly. So that'd be my question for you. I mean, you think you could fake your way through creating, you're not in the atmosphere.
1: Yeah.
0: So you sort of have to create it on your own.
1: Yeah, you could do it that way. I think I could just go to the regular broadcast spot and do it, though. Like, that would be easy.
0: Oh,
1: you know what I mean?
0: I see.
1: Like, I could just grab the equipment, they have it down there. I could go do the game.
0: But see, you're not going to get paid. Presumably,
1: no.
0: That's why they don't want to do it.
1: Yeah,
0: right?
1: Probably
0: so,
1: right.
0: Because I don't think they're going to give you a tip money or anything.
1: Yeah,
0: Maybe they'll throw in a dome dog or something. I'm not sure.
1: Well, as you know, and we don't need to go down this road too far, but... the highest levels of the Lynx made it very clear they didn't want me doing their game. So I don't know if that would work.
0: That's right. I forgot about that.
1: Yeah, I don't know if that would work.
0: I don't know what you did to annoy them.
1: That's a story for...
0: Maybe a Parisi Pontiac
1: problem. That's a story for my book.
0: Yeah, that's for sure.
1: That's a story for my book. But it's an 8 o'clock tip. By the way, Vegas is coming here on Saturday.
0: That's a noon start, isn't it? Didn't you tell me?
6: And that game's not on the radio either.
0: That's a national game, too. It has to be if it's Saturday noon, isn't it?
1: Hang on a second. I got to look at this.
0: Now, have you screwed up the entire schedule?
1: No.
0: Are we not even playing tonight?
1: No, we're playing tonight at 8.
0: Okay.
1: I have tickets for tonight.
0: Oh, good for you.
1: We have tickets for Saturday, too, when the Aces come. I got to look at this because this is pissing me off.
0: Well, what do you mean? What are you going to look at? Well, you know if it's a national game again.
1: I know.
0: Why are you surprised?
1: Well, I'm not surprised, but you've got... Los Angeles tonight, you've got the Aces, the second best team in the league, you know, defending champs, coming to town Saturday. That's on CBS Paramount Plus, so I get it.
0: Well, here's the other thing. Would did you say the Saturday game was Amazon?
1: The Saturday game is CBS.
0: CBS. All right, but do the network, does like the TV network doing it, do they have some right to say you can't do a radio broadcast.
1: Not radio. No, they have the right to say it's a TV exclusive.
0: Yeah, right.
1: Radio and TV, you can do whatever. Like, those are separate. And I'm surprised they don't want to do a radio.
0: Especially now. Hottest team in ball.
1: But here's what I'm checking, because on Sunday, yeah, that's why. It's ridiculous.
0: Well, what's on Sunday?
1: Paige Beckers is here.
0: Oh, it's Paige Beckers.
1: 2:30. And that one's on Peacock. So it's three straight games.
0: Like high visibility.
1: LA's not very good. That's different. But this weekend.
0: Yeah, but this weekend I'm talking
1: this
0: about.
1: This weekend is as big as it gets, besides last weekend when the Fever were here. So three of the four games.
0: And none of them will have local radio availability for people who are just hopping around saying, hey, I wonder how the Lynx are doing.
1: Yeah, which sucks.
0: That's not smart.
1: That's too bad. That's really too bad.
0: Not smart at all.
1: So anyway, 8 o'clock tonight, watch it on Prime. Noon, that one's on CBS and Paramount Plus. And then, what did I say, NBC and Peacock Sunday, if you want to watch Paige Beckers. All right, I didn't mean to go down that tangent, but I do want to get to this briefly, because this is...
0: Vikings,
1: there's really nothing to report. There was no media availability today, no media access. They must not have done anything today. It must have been a day off. We'll be back there tomorrow. Ben Gessling among the guests, Lavelli Neal, hopefully, from the Perch, and a Vikings guest as well. Did you hear about what the University of Akron is doing? Speaking of radio.
0: No.
1: They are allowing one season ticket holder. Well, it's not radio, really. One season ticket holder to help design their opening offensive drive for their home opener.
0: Oh, I did hear it. Yeah, I did hear this.
1: It's basically a season ticket holder raffle. So every season ticket you have is one entry into the raffle.
0: Yeah.
1: You can still get in, buy season tickets, get into the raffle. And Joe Moorhead, the Akron Zips head coach, whose brother lives in town, not that anybody asked, said, we're trying to drum up publicity. We're trying to get more tickets sold. People seem to like this. We're in. They get to spend basically the whole week with the staff going over the plays. They get to pick some of the plays. I don't think they actually get to call them into the headset, but that's a pretty unique idea for their home opener against Robert Morris.
0: Yeah, it's a good idea.
1: I like people that try stuff.
0: Here's the scary thing. My alma mater's non-conference football schedule is so terrible.
1: Yeah.
0: Indiana could do that every game, and it would have no bearing on the outcome. They'd still have no difficulty winning. I mean, that... even by Indiana non-conference standards, I think don't they play Howard in the second game or something?
1: That's what you keep telling me, yeah.
0: And you see who they dropped, by the way? They dropped, they were going to play
1: Notre Dame. Yeah.
0: And so, like, the only legitimate non-conference possibility, I don't think it's a good, I mean, look, Cignetti can do whatever he wants right now for obvious reasons. But I have to say, I got to be consistent. If I used to mock Mason and other Gopher coaches for this, and this year, at least you could say with the Gophers, the second game is what, Mississippi State?
1: Yes.
0: I can't just let Indiana off the hook. I don't know, man. I don't understand. It has served him. I get it. But I almost want to think now you've graduated to a place where you go, okay, let's do one. I'm not saying three.
1: Yeah.
0: Let's just do one against somebody legit.
1: Yeah. The formula is the formula.
0: Yeah.
1: We can blame Bill Schneider for it, I think. That's what Mace always talks about, the old Kansas State
0: coach.
1: Yeah,
0: you're right.
1: He also said that was the formula to build up your program. TheFanAndBigDeck.com, I'm going to give you a shot to win bonus bucks. It is our national cash contest. The final keyword of the evening is bank. Go to KFAN.com and enter the keyword bank.
0: When we come back, let's discuss. This would be under the classification of something I absolutely, positively don't get. And I'm clearly in the minority on it. But I'm going to need some help on what I'm missing or why I should necessarily be into this particular phenomenon. And then we'll prepare for the inbox at the bottom of the hour.
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10: When thinking of all-in teams this year in the NFL, the Indianapolis Colts probably don't come to mind. But as Chris Canty pointed out on Thursday on Unsportsmanlike, the Indianapolis Colts told you that they were going all-in last year when they made a trade, 2 first-round picks for cornerback Sauce Gardner. Daniel Jones gets hurt after their 8-2 start. They finish the season 8-9, but afterwards they extend Daniel Jones by 2 years. And on Thursday, they extended running back Jonathan Taylor by 2 years for up to $44 million. The Indianapolis Colts, yes, that team with a losing record last year. No, Peyton Manning is not there. No, Andrew Luck is not there. They are all in. Can they actually benefit from it? Maybe. But when looking at that division, Houston and Jacksonville certainly would be above them, but a sneaky all-in team this year, and it may be playoffs or bust in Indy. In 60 seconds, I'll tell you why maybe the best free agent signing in the NFL happened in August.
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10: On Wednesday, former Pro Bowl wide receiver Steph Diggs signed a 1-year, up to $12 million deal with the Washington Commanders. It's late in the process. It's after all of the big names are off the board and after all of the multi-year agreements are seemingly done with. But Steph Diggs, a wide receiver who last year in New England had 85 catches, over 1,000 yards, and 4 touchdowns, joined the team with stud wide receiver Terry McLaurin and, of course, franchise quarterback Jaden Daniels. It's odd for maybe the best free agent value signing to take place in August, but that may have been what just happened here. Steph Diggs may not be a multiple-year player for many teams, but for 1 year, think about it this way. Josh Allen got to the proper form that he needed to get to in that first year with Steph Diggs. Drake May, in his first and only year with Steph Diggs, went to the Super Bowl. What could happen this year for Jaden Daniels? It's a perfect acquisition at the perfect time in Washington. For the ESPN Radio Sports Beat, I'm Evan Cohen.
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1: Tickets, yeah. They're extremely hard to get.
0: What's wrong with me? I'm not against fun. I'm not against frivolity. But it's like my Blue Oyster cult. It just doesn't do anything for me. I'm not curious. I've seen highlights because they're on TV,
1: they're
0: a lot every other day, and I get the bit, and it's wacky, and if you catch a foul ball, it's an out, and the games are 2 hours, and which is a good thing, obviously. But I just, baseball as wacky in that sense just doesn't. So is it popular because it's actually entertaining, or is it popular because it's becoming trendy?
1: Well, you have to define who it's popular for. It's popular for the kids.
0: Oh, yes. Is that right?
1: The kids love it.
0: Okay. So now, it's almost like taking your kid to the circus.
1: Or the Harlem Globetrotters. The
0: Harlem Globetrotters, yeah.
1: That would be my comparison. Yeah, my kids are bitter. We're not going.
0: Well, but it got to be more than the kids if you're putting it on TV all the time. They're not putting it on TV for 8-year-olds because they don't have diaries.
1: Well, but they have TVs.
0: Yeah, I know.
1: Kids have great control over what's on in their house.
0: Yeah, I agree with that to an extent. But
1: and also in the middle of summer.
0: How many days are you going?
1: We're not going at all. Oh. I tried. I entered the lottery like 2 years ago.
0: So it's that much in demand.
1: Absolutely.
0: So there will be 40,000?
1: Yes, absolutely.
0: Each night?
1: All 3 nights, yes. I was just at Shields the other day, and they've got Savannah Banana stuff with the gear, like with the date, who they're playing, all the things. Yeah, I was at a hockey thing last night, and a bunch of kids were there running around in Savannah Bananas jerseys. It's for the kids, Dan.
0: Okay.
1: It's for the kids. You don't need to go.
0: 64686, Bradshaw and Brian KF in Texas. If you're an adult. I don't know. And I even as an adult, I was always entertained by the Harlem Globetrotters, but...
1: Well, you're not a ball guy. You're a basketball guy.
0: Maybe that's what it is.
1: That's what it is.
0: Do they have appeals on balls and strikes?
1: I don't know.
0: Probably not, I'm guessing.
1: I've only watched it like when my kids have been watching it or popping in on it. I don't know all the rules. I do like that they'll do like backflips and then make a catch, or they'll like deflect it to each other and make a catch. They've got, you know, people dancing on the dugouts. They've got all kinds of stuff that has nothing to do with the game.
0: Okay.
1: Yeah, it's a phenomenon for sure. They sell out everywhere they go. They played at Kinnick Stadium a few weeks ago in Iowa City. They played in other football stadiums. I think now they've got like 4 different leagues or teams that go around and play.
0: I see.
1: Yeah, I entered the lottery, and I was given...
0: So you were in this.
1: I was in it. Yeah, because I was... Yeah,
0: for the kids.
1: For something like this, I'm always curious... what it does cost and what the options are. Even if I'm not going to buy it, I always feel, because I do buy tickets to a lot of stuff, oh, good for me. I like to be at least in the know for what's going on. And I entered the lottery and was given I don't remember what they called it, like a waiting list time. I didn't get like an actual time to buy tickets, but my waiting list time was like 3:00 in the afternoon. And so at like 2:50, I'm in the score, and I'm like, how am I going to get through This Is Your whatever it is leader and look at Savannah Banana tickets when the show starts at 3? Well, I didn't have to answer that because like 5 minutes later, I got an email that said, we just sold out of everything. Thanks for trying. Good luck. But it's a big deal, man.
0: There's been a bit of backlash towards the Bananas in the 1835 demo recently, a lot to do with oversaturation and obscene ticket prices, not unique to them, though.
1: Well, that's always what happens, right? You go from being something cool, and the owner of the league, it's one of those stories where, you know, he had like $7 to his name, and he bet on himself. It's one of those deals to create this entertainment juggernaut.
0: Why are there fruit remnants on one of these keyboards?
1: Well, I mean, there's only 3 suspects.
0: My God. Anyway, go ahead. I interrupted you.
1: There's only one that has a show during lunch. That's as he says on the air frequently.
0: Deny it. That's true.
1: So I think that would be the answer.
0: Okay.
1: But doesn't that always happen, though? You have something cool, and then what does it become about? It becomes about making as much money as you possibly can.
0: Tell JG we might have an extra ticket tomorrow night for the Bananas. There's a chance one of our people flakes out.
1: Maybe you should go and see if going in person does anything for you.
0: No.
1: I can't go without my kids. That would be bad. That would not be good for me.
0: That's true. Garzy, are there any old twins making guest appearance for the Bananas?
1: I don't know.
0: Savannah Bananas is the worst thing I've ever seen, and I've been in a plane crash once.
1: Wow.
0: Dan, I work at the stadium, talking to one of the banana ball logistics guys. He was telling me about the guy that started in his garage. He wanted to mix what adults like with what children like about the game.
1: There you go. The rest is history.
0: The Bananas are the straight male equivalent of a drag show. Heightened reality and wish fulfillment. That's why I, as an adult, love them. Well, see, that's an adult. It's not just for kids then. Thanks for letting us know your thoughts on Banana Ball, Boomer.
1: Yeah, I don't think they were hoping you were coming out to throw the first pitch. I don't think you were in their main demo.
0: Banana Ball is another example of Idiocracy movie coming true. Maybe they should be playing that Field of Dreams that would be much more entertaining than the Twins Phillies. That's from Papa Taco.
1: By the way, can I give people a tip?
0: Sure.
1: So Twins are playing the Phillies next week at the Field of Dreams site, right? The Major League ballpark that they built there. It's not a very big stadium, obviously. It's in the middle of a cornfield. So tickets to that game on like SeatGeek.

0: I would consider doing that if you want to make the drive to Dyersville. Because the tickets are like $50.
1: Yeah, you're right, actually.
0: I'm considering it.
1: I'm surprised. Are they always that cheap? Has it like not become as fashionable an event, or is it because of where it is?
0: And the minor league game. The Saints and the Cubs on Tuesday. It's the AAA game.
1: The AAA game you're talking about.
0: The Twins-Phillies is still, very expensive.
1: Through the roof?
0: I mean, it's okay. 600.
1: I thought that's what you meant. No, I misunderstood.
0: I was saying... If that
1: intimidates
0: is too crazy
1: you,
0: for yes. you, which how couldn't it? I'm not doing that.
1: I take my baseball seriously. I was against the Crown Prince of Baseball. Refused to go to the banana games. Bananas are fabulous, affordable, great, perfect for family. They're not affordable. Lower level tickets to Target Field were $60. Well, you made it sound like it was worse than that.
0: I mean,
1: depends on when you get it.
0: It depends on where they are, when you get them, secondary, all that.
1: It's not for you, bitter old man. 90% of the fans are women and gay men, I believe, as well.
0: What?
1: It's like the Chippendales of baseball.
0: My God. I mean, I've never been. Maybe that's true. That's a big statement.
1: It seems like
0: it's a huge statement.
1: Sweeping generalization, but I mean, I don't know. I can't. Leave it to our listeners, man. Savannah Bananas are for people who don't have the patience for and don't appreciate the true beauty of baseball.
0: Oh, got that going.
1: When you were writing for the Star Tribune 30 years ago, do you remember people being this mean, or because no one had a platform like social media, you were the only one who could be mean? That's a long story there. Papa Taco's back. My daughter wanted to go after we did not get the lottery pick, so I looked on secondary markets, $500+ for nosebleed seats.
0: Yeah. I got an email from the Twins this week that they had some like all-inclusive packages available, or like some premium spots available, like where Lori Fisher breaks into.
1: Yeah.
0: You know, the Delta Club center field.
1: Yeah. I'm surprised she's not going.
0: She might be. Who knows? Those tickets were like $300. Now, those are like, premium options. So it's not just regular tickets, but I did not buy them.
1: I wouldn't go for $10. I just.
0: I get it. It's not
1: concept,
0: for you.
1: Is it? Yeah. It's just, I don't know. It's just. I admit I get suspicious of things that get that trendy that fast, and everybody wants to go. Do they want to go because they are an entertainer? They want to go because FOMO. I want to be able to say I went because it's the cool thing to do or say. Maybe it's brilliant. KFAN's my radio pick. Food salad on a stick. Ant and Mello gonna be sick. Wolves in five. Did you guys already plug the Gibbs deal? Did Gibbs sign long term?
0: He did. Yes.
1: Jameer Gibbs?
0: Yes.
1: You didn't need him.
0: You want me to pull up the details here?
1: We got a minute.
0: He's a running back, right? Highest paid running back in NFL history.
1: Should be.
0: 3 years, $67.5 million deal. Could be worth up to $75.75 million. Includes 51.5 guaranteed.
1: He's really good. Do you see, by the way, Alec Lewis stole our material?
0: What'd he do?
1: During the break, check the latest major Alec Lewis treatise and what it's about. And tell me he didn't steal our material. That's all I'm going to say. We'll get to that, and we'll prepare for the inbox. That's next here on The Fan.
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1: AP News, I'm Mike Hempen. President Trump has signed two executive actions on immigration. One aims to limit the number of people eligible for U.S. citizenship after being born in the country. The other seeks to curb birth tourism by increasing restrictions on visitors obtaining visas if they want to give birth in the U.S.
2: We had a very unfortunate decision in the Supreme Court concerning birthright. It was close, but a very, very unfortunate decision. So we're making adjustments because it's very unfair.
1: In June, the Supreme Court upheld a broad conception of birthright citizenship, rejecting Trump's previous efforts. Senator Mitch McConnell is returning to his house.
3: Kentucky Republican Senator Mitch McConnell says he's leaving a rehabilitation center and will continue his recovery from home. The 84-year-old former Senate Majority Leader was first admitted to a hospital almost 2 months ago. McConnell disclosed weeks later he fell and was undergoing physical therapy. He gave no specific date for his return to the Capitol, but senators are expected to leave Washington soon for the traditional August recess. McConnell's absence shrinks the Republican majority in the Senate. He is determined to finish out his seventh term, which ends in January. Ed Donahue, Washington.
1: Authorities say a dead body has been found inside a Central California home burned by a wildfire that investigators believe was accidentally started by sparks from a chainsaw. They will determine if the blaze contributed to the person's death. A 65-year-old man was arrested in connection with the fire, which destroyed seven structures in the Sierra Nevada foothills. Scientists say two dust storms that blanketed the Phoenix area in a thick haze this week were among the most intense to hit the region in years. The latest storm rolled in early Thursday, 3 days after the first one hit. This.
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9: I'm meteorologist Mace Michaels. Partly cloudy tonight, maybe a stray storm, and lows close to 60. A slight storm chance tomorrow morning, then sunshine and pleasant. A high in the mid-70s. This weekend looks nice. Upper 70s and sunshine. Lakes, great food, and friendly faces. It's all in Worthington, Minnesota, and it's worth a look. Right now, we're at 83 degrees.
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11: If you want to talk about good gigs, although they're
12: scuffling.
11: In a tailspin right
12: now. Yeah, they're scuffling.
11: But I still like their chances probably to be there at the end or close to it. Before we get to the inbox, if the goal is to have a number one selling State Fair shirt, maybe move on from the Wolves and Five bit. It's literally from two seasons ago. Side note, I have zero ideas for a shirt. Well, as I explained earlier, the Wolves and Five part kind of misses the point. The Wolves and Five is just the payoff as the tradition going back to the beginning of it. The beauty of the bit is even though it's ancient, it can be freshened and current because you can include stuff related to the show or the station or sports in the Twin Cities or politics in the Twin Cities or whatever from today. That's the beauty of it. So don't fixate on the Wolves and Five part. That's just the mechanism.
0: It's the vehicle.
11: Yeah, that's the vehicle to it. Now he acknowledges, I got no ideas. He's saying, I wouldn't fixate on that part of it. It's just the way in. Inbox the same way. Some people may say, inbox, man, how long have we been doing that? I mean, you used to do your version of it in the newspaper days. Well, again, it's a vehicle. That's all it is, a vehicle. And I back in, right? Like everybody in my vehicle. I know you do. And it's the same with the inbox because it could be ancient or it could be current as hell. It could be about something we talked about earlier today. Seifert hates the fair. Dan makes the masses aware. LaMelo and Ant have flair. Wolves and Five. So the first Thursday is going to be a good show right out of the gate. If it goes the way we now expect.
0: Two dogs into Andy Luger.
11: How about that?
0: The Lizard King into a former U.S. attorney.
11: That's not bad.
0: I like it.
11: It's a good start. Anything else for that day or too early to tell?
0: Nothing for that day yet. No.
11: And then is it the second Friday that we're preempted?
0: Second Thursday.
11: Second Thursday. That's right.
0: I have not looked. Football. Actually.
11: And then in terms of preseason Vikings, maybe?
0: I got to look.
11: Yeah. I haven't looked either, I have to admit. In fact, I got to talk to Abbott. I'm going to try to take a few days off right before the fair. What's your before the fair schedule?
0: I will be off those 3 days, too.
11: Ooh. He ain't going to like that then.
0: Nah, he's fine.
11: Yeah.
0: He's fine. We got a deep bench.
11: I hope so. At this point, we should. Where were we?
0: Inbox?
11: Yeah, let's do inbox.
12: It's time

0: Still time.
1: By the way, how come I'm looking at it looks like is it youth softball?
0: Oh, is that Little League softball?
1: Little League softball?
0: Yeah.
1: We're not represented, I don't think.
0: I don't know.
1: Little League baseball, we're not represented. What's happened to Minnesota in any of these sports? Are we just, I mean, are we no factor? What's wrong with winning? I figured you'd know. You got contacts, connections all over the place.
0: Not in youth baseball.
1: Oh.
0: Anyway. Not in youth baseball.
1: All right, you can start it.
0: Dear Dr. Dan, the stories a stadium could tell. Almost 20 years ago to the day, Dr. Dan, everything changed. I was striking out hitters left and right with what L.E. Neal III would call a filthy slider. But on August 7, 2006, I had to exit a game early. I was never the same. Sure, the season did end with us winning a division title and M. Redmond popping champagne buck naked in the locker room. But the celebration was short-lived. Days later, game one of the ALDS, F. Thomas of the O.A.'s launched two dongs off Jay Santana.
1: Ooh.
0: And instead of me,
1: Bow.
0: We had to trot out your guy, B. Bonzer, for game two. In that game, Hunter misplayed a ball that turned into an inside-the-park home run, and the rest, as I said, is history. I know you're not a ball guy, Dr. Dan, but what could have been had I not gotten hurt? This from F. Liriano. F. Liriano.
1: God, that's a long time ago, isn't it? How long ago was F. Liriano?
0: 20 years, 2006.
1: 20 years.
0: It's funny what Clayton, the emailer, remembers.
1: Yeah, that's
0: everything
1: good, that's
0: there. I remember vividly.
1: Yeah, I do too.
0: Liriano getting hurt.
1: Yeah.
0: Torrey Hunter's misplay. I was in the football press box at the Dome when
1: You're
0: that
1: right.
0: happened.
1: Somebody's saying Coon Rapids / Andover playing Indy. So does that mean
0: right?
1: is that the regional? Oh, is that a regional? Or are we? That's not the little. That's not the World Series, right?
0: That would be the regional. Yeah,
1: regional. Okay, so we're not out of it yet.
0: I guess so.
1: Good update.
0: What time's your apology to Coon Rapids and Andover?
1: I indeed will. I absolutely will. The Twins continue to fudge it. The Dodgers don't have a budget. Don't judge it. Wolves in five. Yeah, I mean, I don't know what to think about our condition because there was an effort to try to help the bullpen. That still might, you know, it's not September 6th, right? It's August 6th.
0: Right.
1: They're in a little bit of a doldrums right now. We didn't play. You sure we didn't play a day game today? Isn't this getaway day? Why didn't we play a day game instead of a night game?
0: Because we didn't. It starts at 6:30.
1: Starts at 6:30.
0: Yeah.
1: I want to be sure we didn't come to find out later that we missed
0: it. I mean,
1: it's
0: happened before in the top five, but no, not today.
1: Because a lot of what I think still remains to be seen is teams always talk about plans. I don't even know if we know what our plan is, right? I mean, T. Pollad keeps saying we're going to spend more money, we're back in the right direction, and we're going to build on it, et cetera. But I don't even know how good we are. I don't know what that necessarily leads us to. And as we talked about before, If we're about to go into a tailspin, I'm not going to say in all seriousness that then they should have sold instead of buy, but it will sort of leave us with, I think, more of what's the vision, other than, I guess, waiting for the lockout and the hope that there's some kind of better financial structure moving forward. I mean,
0: that's the hope.
1: What are we? I mean, what are we moving beyond this, the rest of the season? What are we, do we think? Do we know? We don't really know, do we?
0: No, we don't. We're up, we're down.
1: Yeah.
0: We're left, we're right.
1: I mean, there was a time when you could count on the Twins making the postseason pretty regularly.
0: Including 20 years ago with F. Liriano.
1: Exactly
0: even,
1: right.
0: Being hurt.
1: And pretty handily, or pretty, you know, promptly getting eliminated. That was the downside. That was that period. Remember when we were just, we took for granted being a factor to get into the postseason. The issue was, are we ever going to win something in it? Sort of like when the Wolves went one and done, what was it, six straight years. Now we would kill, probably, for the idea that, oh, yeah, pretty much every year we're going to be in the postseason. And I still think, despite the imbalance, that baseball's weird enough that you do, you know, if you get in, you can surprise yourself with what you might be able to do with that opportunity. The question now is whether we're going to have that opportunity.
0: Santana and Liriano would have been a nice one, too.
1: Oh, yeah, that's for sure.
0: Remember his rise, Liriano?
1: Yeah.
0: I remember him out dealing Roger Clemens when he was with Houston.
1: Yeah.
0: I mean, I was a ball guy back then, man. I loved those teams.

0: Dear Dr. Dan, I absolutely love your State Fair shows. I'm counting the days. You always get great guests, but maybe it's time to spice it up a bit while feeding your inner M. Wallace. Countless stories carry just one version and one side of the truth, likely due to the no-comment approach. Here's your chance to fix a few of those. Time heals all wounds. If you were to pick a favorite pair for the State Fair to hear both sides, who would it be? D. Gladden and S. Lombardozzi? K. Loesch and R. Gardenhire's Door?
1: Oh.
0: M. Coyle and L. Whalen?
1: God, that's good.
0: N. Turner and M. Zimmer? Anyone I'm missing?
1: Oh, those are good.
0: This from one side of a very controversial story in town, G. Taylor. G. Taylor from Mankato, Minnesota.
1: That's really creative.
0: It is.
1: What are the odds that we could get, I don't think S. Lombardozzi lives here anymore, does he?
0: I don't think so.
1: D. Gladden still does, doesn't he?
0: He's got a place out west.
1: Does he still do radio? I don't think he's on very much anymore. Is he still on some?
0: Yeah, I think he is.
1: Okay.
0: Yeah.
1: I mean, that, because I would think enough time has gone by that everybody could have fun with that.
0: Yeah.
1: What are the other ones on the list?
0: It was Coyle and Whalen.
1: Yeah, Coyle, I don't think that's.
0: B. Motzko.
1: That's probably unlikely.
0: B. Johnson.
1: Yeah, I don't think you're going to get Whalen and Coyle to go on together to revisit that, do you?
0: No. That was it was Loesch and Gardenhire.
1: Yeah. I like the idea. I like the idea of bringing together two people who at that time were at each other's throats for whatever reason, sometimes literally. But that, cuz you, if they have a sense of humor, you say, well, that was 20 years ago or that was 30 years ago. What the hell's the difference at this point? And you wouldn't just have to talk about that, right? You could get into some other things too.
0: Maybe we are looking at it all wrong.
1: Well, here's the one that's doable. I just don't know if both parties would agree to it. They're both local. One of them has ties to the Fan. You know what I'm thinking, don't you?
0: No. I mean, I'm sure I will once you say it.
1: Mason and Mother Maturi.
0: Oh, wow.
1: How good would that be?
0: Yeah.
1: On live, revisiting Mother Maturi dismissing him. The problem is, I think there's a good chance that would go off the rails for Mace, don't you think? Even now?
0: Yeah, and here's...
1: What was the Zimmer one? Oh, Zimmer and Norv would be a good one, but that's not practical. Because neither of them is going to come on.
0: No.
1: Right. I mean, Mace and Mother?
0: Yeah, that's tough. Yeah, that would be tough. Because there's still, so you can tell it still bothers Mace. You know, there hasn't been enough water under the bridge. Like you say, the whole thing is time heals all wounds. I don't think that wound is healed. That he got fired a year after a contract extension. So
1: no.
0: That's the thing.
1: 100%. That's the problem. It would go off the rails pretty quickly.
0: Yeah, that would be tough.
1: Saw Dan at Barnes & Noble Galleria. Word salad gives me diarrhea. I did not see a quesadilla. Wolves in five. That's from Hendo.
0: How about the Polad brothers? How about Joe and Tom?
1: Oh, that's a great one, too.
0: Yeah.
1: Head to head.
0: Get them both on.
1: Oh, I like that.
0: The two interviews right now that I think would be most impactful would be Kwesi.
1: Yeah.
0: And Falvey, who has not surfaced.
1: Yeah, you're right. Yeah.
0: And both of them want to take the high road. I would love to get the Falvey interview. That would be, I think, an interesting
1: one. It would be. Yeah, but I don't think he'll say anything even now.
0: I know. Well, that's it. He's too nice.
1: Yeah, I don't think he's, I just don't think he I don't think he'd be particularly, he wouldn't be frontal enough, I think, probably to make it worth our while. Yeah. He'd be too civil.
0: Yeah, probably right.
2: It's time for Dr. Dan's Inbox.
3: Letters. Oh, we get letters. We get your letters every day.
0: Dr. Dan, the Vikings QB room consists of a released, too short, never was, a failed draft pick, and a banged up old dude. No chance with those guys. The only true unknown is the fourth guy. Now, we did learn a little bit about him last year, I admit, but I know for a fact he's a class act, high character, elite man who was coached the right way, obviously, with many multipliers, who has been groomed for the NFL throughout his college career, starting M. Brosmer. Is the only chance the Vikings have to make some noise in 2026. This from P. Fleck. P. Fleck.
1: Lee. What was the beginning? What was the? Here's the mistake I made. I'll admit it. I got a text from Luger, and then I lost the train of the Fleck thought. Luga, yeah.
0: I think we need to call him Luga from Luga. Now on.
1: Andy Luga.
0: Vikings QB room consists of a release too short, okay, never was, a failed draft pick, and an old banged up dude.
1: So he's basically campaigning for his guy and your guy.
0: My guy, Brosmer.
1: Well, I thought it was going to be for the guy who's still a Gopher. For next year.
0: I did too originally when I read it.
1: That's where I thought he was going.
0: I mean, well,
1: your guy, that ship has sailed.
0: I know.
1: There's not. He's, you know, if he's lucky, he ends up in another organization and maybe gets a chance to, you know, learn the hard way. But I think the Brosmer, I should say, experiment is over here pretty much. I thought for a minute that might be from B. Mayfield.
0: Yeah.
1: Setting up next year when B. Mayfield's going to be a free agent. But here's the question. What if B. Mayfield busts again this year? I would be shocked if he takes a step back. Would that be good for us or bad? Well, it'd be cheaper.
0: That's it.
1: But then do you really want him? You're back to that question.
0: Well, we'd be back to the Kevin O'Connell quarterback rehabilitation school.
1: Now, somebody told me they've been watching Hard Knocks. I think it's the Seahawks.
0: Yep.
1: Super Bowl champion.
0: Yep.
1: And they are amazed with how intense and focused and effective the Seattle offense is, that Darnold's slinging the ball all over the field, that it's almost as if whatever rules are in place about easing into practice or scrimmages, that Seattle does it a completely different way, where they know they have higher expectations, and now especially. I hope that's not true. I hope that we're not lagging behind in that regard, are we?
0: Only time will tell, Davey. I don't
1: guess
0: know.
1: That's true.
2: It's time for Dr. Dan's Inbox.
1: Garen and Parisi?
0: Oh, that's a perfect one. It's perfect.
1: That's really good. But would we get any honesty from Garen? I think if Parisi attacks, he wouldn't be able to help himself.
0: Yeah.
1: That's really a good one.
0: But here's the other thing. Parisi's too good a nice of a guy, too.
1: He can be, but I think he's got more of an edge, he showed us. The first and only time we ever had him on. Somebody's saying Conley and Kat. I don't think there's any bad blood there.
0: No, there's no bad blood.
1: I don't think there's any bad blood. Whatever happened to the Mike Conley interview we were going to get?
0: I'm trying.
1: Yeah, it's not working.
0: I'm trying.
1: Okay.
0: Yeah, I'm trying.
1: Is he already going to take the subway in Boston?
0: He's been there quite a bit.
1: That was his big thing.
0: He's been there quite a bit. Dear Dr. Dan, we've heard us being talked about once again during your conversation with A. Luga today, and it's time we stood up for ourselves. We've heard our reputation being sullied on this show for too long. We are not the punchline of some sick joke. We're not some juvenile and sophomoric bit that can be talked about in the same vein as Wiener Wednesday. At a time when this country is fatter than we've ever been, here we are providing healthy nutrition to the masses, but all we get is dumb humor just because we share a similar shape to something phallic. Get over it and start treating us with the respect we deserve. This from P. Kessler's Vegetables.
1: Oh. Well, it's fun. The timing's fascinating because as you read that, for the second time today, the same texter out of, I think in this case, Duluth, has sent a text that is obscene and cannot be read on air. It's like he tried it once, hoping to get a reaction. I didn't respond. All I can say to him is, it's funny, but we can't possibly use it, shall we say?
0: Mm.
1: It's not my fault that Kessler makes the whole vegetable garden
0: that's
1: thing
0: the answer.
1: Seem suggestive,
0: yes.
1: Right? I'm not doing it. He's demanding it. He's not even encouraging it. He's demanding it. In fact, I'm going to send him a copy of this text to see if it'll make him feel a little
0: that's
1: bit guilty.
0: Right,
1: it's from Craig in Duluth.
0: The right answer is if the vegetables are mad, blame Kessler.
1: He has set the tone on
0: it. We're not asking him for his vegetables.
1: He has, oddly enough, he has sexualized his own vegetables, I think is the best way to put it.
2: It's time for Dr. Dan's Inbox.
0: Dr. Dan, we recently heard you are not into our brand of entertainment, which thoroughly disappoints us. However, We didn't make it this far by giving up easily, which is why we have taken up a collection plate and now have enough money to reanimate the corpses of B. Crosby, B. Lancaster, and E. James in order to have them sing the seventh inning stretch at T. Field this weekend. Are we speaking your language now, Dr. Dan, the owners and operators of the S. Bananas?
1: It's fairly obvious that the S. Bananas don't need me, that they're not going to lose any significant momentum here in the Twin Cities or any place else with or without me. And maybe I can be turned around at some point. I don't know. Maybe it's different in the ballpark than watching on TV. Watching on TV, it's a shrug for me. But of course, you know, I'm a bitter old guy.
0: You're a boomer.
1: And I'm a boomer. That's very true.
2: It's time for Dr. Dan's Inbox.
0: Dear Dr. Dan, I'm waving the white flag. You win. While podcasting S sermons to close out last weekend, I had a P. Kessler-like TV chuckle over the reverse five-point parking controversy. As a recent adopter of the reversing five-point park, I scoffed at the idea of holding up traffic while executing this move. With a crystal-clear reversing camera and tight reversing turn radius, I had my vehicle between the white lines within the blink of an eye. And then it happened. On Monday, all alone, with not another vehicle in sight, my driver's side wheels hugged the white line. On Tuesday, it took me 30 minutes, and I was still occupying two spots. By Wednesday, they nearly needed to fish my vehicle out of El Superior while reverse parking in Canal Park. Like S. Darnold once said, I'm seeing ghosts. Move aside, curse of the Bambino. That is, if you're even real. The curse of the afternoon aardvark is sweeping Minnesota. Dr. Dan, is there anything that can be done to reverse the parking curse? This from F. P. Parker. The 5 points Parker.
1: No, I don't think the curse can actually be reversed at this point. However, what I do believe is that, like with a lot of us, the more we question the need to reverse park, 5 point, 6 point, 7 point turn, whatever that might be, the more likely those individuals will do it more often than they did before. Double, triple, quadruple down. I think, sadly, in 2026, that's just human nature.
0: As I was walking in today, right before I saw you in the lobby, a driver in a white vehicle, I'm walking on the left side where my car was parked. Mm-hmm. I can tell he's getting ready to back up. He's getting ready to reverse. He pulls next to me, out in front of me as I'm walking.
1: As you're walking.
0: So I have to move to the right side of the ramp. Oh, all the while, someone is behind him. Now, in his fairness and savagery act, he did it very quickly. But I had to reverse course, move to the other side.
1: That's wrong.
0: And the car behind him had to wait there for a minute. And you want to know the best part of it? Was he driving an F-150? No.
1: A Miata?
0: Basically, he was driving a Tesla sedan.
1: Oh, man.
0: Not necessary.
1: Yeah.
0: Unless he was going to rob Continental Diamond and need to get out of there quickly.
1: Quick getaway.
0: That's the only reason.
1: Wow.
0: That's the only reason.
1: Wow.
0: Want to walk off?
2: It's time for Dr. Dan's Inbox.
0: Letters.
2: Oh,
3: we get letters. We get your letters every day.
0: Dear Dr. Dan, we are demanding equal time to make our opinion heard on Minnesota legal matters. We're pretty sure we at least know about as much about that as A. Luger knows about rock music. This is from B. Oyster Cult. P.S. More cowbell.
1: When I was distracted earlier by a text from A. Luger, it was somebody complimenting his performance on today's program and doubling down on his opinion of B. Oyster Cult as well. So, of course, that's the one he chose to send to me.
0: Live in your silo with B. Oyster Cult.
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6: Well, the Twins need to find a spark at the plate and get the offense going. They've only scored a total of 3 runs through the first 2 games of this series in Kansas City as they look to avoid being swept for the 5th time this season and what would also be a season-high tying 5th straight loss. Hello, everyone, and welcome to the Menards pregame lineup card. I'm Mark Chenowski. Now, despite the current 4-game skid, the Twins have not lost a lot of ground in their pursuit of the postseason. They enter play tonight at 56-59, still in 3rd place in the Central, 4 games behind the leading Chicago White Sox, just a half a game behind Cleveland for 2nd in the division, and 1 behind now Texas for the 3rd and final wild card spot in the American League. It's a long way to go, a lot of teams in the mix. The Twins just need to focus on getting a win here this evening. Bailey Ober gets the ball. He's 7-3 with a 4.45 ERA on the season. Tossed 6 innings and allowed 3 runs, just 2 earned a week ago against these Royals here at Target Field. Did not factor in the decision as Cody Clements launched that walk-off grand slam. Bailey just 1-5 in 15 career starts versus KC, but he's pitched better against them as of late, and the win came last September at Kauffman. The Twins will face a familiar arm in Michael Wacha, who somewhat surprisingly is still a Royal after not being dealt at the trade deadline. Wacha 6-2 over 11 starts versus the Twins a lifetime. He took the loss here at Target Field back on June 5th when the Twins got to him for 5 runs, 4 of those earned in 5 2/3. But at Kauffman Stadium, Wacha's 2-0 with a 1.50 ERA in his career against Minnesota. The righty 5-8, ERA of 3.51 this year. He has not picked up a victory since June 22nd. Took a hard luck loss last Friday in Colorado when he allowed just 3 runs, 1 of them earned in 6 innings. Wacha throws 6 pitches, has a great run value with his off-speed stuff. Now, the Twins had little success versus the Royals starter last night. Let's rewind to the middle game of this series. After coming over in a trade with Baltimore on Friday, Dean Kramer made his Twins debut and turned in 5 solid innings. He limited hard contact, scattered 3 hits, hit some trouble in the 5th when KC had the bases loaded with 1 out, but allowed just a sac fly. The problem, and it was a big one, was Noah Cameron was on the hill for the Royals. After he tossed 8 scoreless innings of 1-hit ball at Target Field last Thursday, well, he was just as good last night. Twins had the bases loaded with no outs in the 4th. They got a run courtesy of a double play off of Victor Caratini's bat, a play where Bobby Witt Jr. made a fantastic diving stop to limit the damage there. And then from there, the Twins had no more base runners the rest of the night. Cameron went 8, 1 run, 2 hits, he struck out 9 and retired the final 14 Twins he faced. Cameron and KC got the run they needed in the 7th after Tommy Nance tossed a scoreless 6th. Michael Massey got the A.J. Minter.
7: Holds high and delivers, and this ball hit a ton. Deep right field for Massey. Martin's back at the wall, and that ball is gone for a home run. Splashdown into the fountains for Michael Massey. A left-on-left home run, and the Royals have a 2-1 lead.
6: 5th homer Minter has allowed this season, the 3rd to a left-handed hitter. Jeff Hoffman turned in a scoreless 8th as all 4 pitchers the Twins acquired over the last month tossed on the hill last night for Minnesota. But Steven Cruz, a 1-2-3 ninth inning for the save. Minter took the loss. Cameron, the win in another brilliant performance, 2-1 the final. So the Twins are looking to avoid being swept for the 5th time this season. The last was by the Dodgers in June, and also being swept in KC for the first time since September of 2024. For more on this series finale, let's head to Kauffman Stadium. We're at the park thanks to Treasure Island Resort and Casino, and we have a treat for you tonight. As we all know, unfortunately, Pablo Lopez out for the season due to Tommy John surgery, but we're able to have him join Chris Atterbury on tonight's broadcast. Chris, how are you breaking in your new partner?
7: I'm just going to sit here and learn something tonight, Gino. Welcome into the ballgame. Kauffman Stadium, another overcast night. It rained earlier today. It rained quite heavily overnight, so a little bit cooler this evening for the series finale. The Royals are bidding for their 4th sweep of the year. They're 9-1 in their last 10 home games. The Twins trying to avoid being swept for a 5th time. And who better to get the Twins back in the win column than a guy who lifetime has an ERA of 1.17 in this ballpark. So, Pablo, you obviously are very comfortable, very successful in this building. It's great to have you in the booth. We look forward to your insights all evening long. And I want to start with one of your compatriots, Bailey Ober. Bailey is a guy who's been oh so steady. You know that the changeup is going to be his key pitch. Is it a matter of how he gets to that changeup tonight against the Royals?
8: Yeah, by this point, we all know that Bailey Ober might throw a first pitch changeup for all we know. So that's going to be the main pitch for him to throw against all of these lefties that we have seen from the Kansas City Royals the last two games. They're going to throw their lefties. The lefties are going to put good swings. So the changeup is going to be a great pitch for Bailey. The main thing is how he gets to the good counts with the changeup and what he's going to be using to protect that changeup. So when we talk about protection, it's about we know what pitch we're going to be using to get the batter out, but the more you throw it, the less effective it becomes. So you need to protect that pitch by mixing your speed, mixing your locations. You want to protect that pitch by making the batter aware. So like the changeup for the lefties, it runs away from their barrel. So the lefties are going to start shifting their eye to cover that part of the play, and that's where Bailey can use the inside part of the play with his fastball. That's when he can use the short slide to keep the lefties aware that they need to cover the inside part of the play. So the plate is 17 inches. It's hard to cover all 17 when you're focusing on both sides of the plate. So Bailey has developed into a really, really finesse, good touch pitcher this year. We have seen the dip in the fastball velo, but he's compensated that by being able to locate better his changeup. Away to righties, inside to righties, away to lefties, down below the zone to lefties. He's backdooring his slider. He's commanding the fastball better. So really, really excited to see Bailey perform today.
6: Great insight there, Pablo. Welcome. Thanks for joining us tonight. I want to ask you, you're such a student of the game, as we just heard right there in your assessment of Bailey Ober. But I want to ask you on the other side of the equation, what stands out to you about the career Michael Wacha has carved out?
8: I remember when Wacha came to the league with the St. Louis Cardinals, and he felt like every time he was touching the mound, he was very close to throwing a no-hitter. And then he's the same pitcher to this day where he's just challenging the batters. He's so good about being confident in who he is. And we talk about changeups. He's got one of the best speed differential changeups. He'll throw that changeup similar to Noah Cameron that it looks like halfway, it just completely stops. And he's really good at playing with the fastball velo. You'll see him throwing 91, 92 to get ahead in the count, and sometimes when he wants to go for the strikeout, he'll throw 95, 96. So he's just a complete pitcher. He knows exactly who he is. He knows what needs to be done, and he's got all the experience in the world. So we're hoping to get a win today. Michael Wacha always presents a good challenge, but I think we're due.
7: Yeah, Michael Wacha, guy, when he came into the league, as Pablo mentioned, threw 64%. Four seamers. That's all the way down to 24%. Now the game has changed. He'll throw six different pitches. But Gino, in particular, it's Brooks Lee, Trevor Larnach. They have seen a steady diet of changeups all season long. That's how teams have been attacking them, and would be shocked if we didn't see Wacha try to attack those guys with that pitch again here tonight.
6: Right. See those guys try to break through in the Twins offense, give Bailey some run support this season, something that's been lacking a little bit for the big guy. All right. Thank you guys very much. We've been at the park thanks to Treasure Island Resort and Casino, the exclusive casino partner of the Minnesota Twins. 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Now, Twins pitching plans for Milwaukee up in the air right now a bit, as after taking the loss on Tuesday, the Twins sent Joe Ryan back here to the Twin Cities for some tests earlier today. Manager Derek Shelton provides an update here on Joe.
9: We sent him back to Minnesota and had some imaging. He's got a mild left glute strain. So in something like that, I mean, obviously being able to load into his legs and be able to land is really important. And we're just going to have to see, you know, what the next course of action is. We just got the news just this afternoon because he had the imaging this morning. So we'll talk through with our medical and pitching group probably when we're in Milwaukee and, you know, formulate a plan of how we go from here.
6: So a mild left glute strain for Joe. I would guess he's going to land on the injured list, and then the Twins are going to have to shuffle some things around. We're going to have more with the manager coming up as he talks about trying to get his offense clicking. Then later on, our community update spotlights some community champions. And then Ryan Jeffers on the team being given the chance to stay together and push for the playoffs. Stay tuned for that here on your home for Twins baseball.
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6: 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Twins trying to salvage the series finale. Let's get some thoughts from the manager. Here's Chris.
17: We're here with Derek Shelton. Twins taking on the Royals one final time here. Michael Wacha for the Royals. Twins will counter with Bailey Ober. As for the offense, obviously offenses go through ups and downs, and you guys have been in a bit of a lull right now. Is it sometimes simply a matter of not overthinking it and overanalyzing it, and just a matter of someone stepping up and hitting a ball in the gap?
9: Yeah, I mean, I think there's so many factors that come into play. One of the factors is who pitches against you. I mean, we're in Seattle, and arguably the best pitching staff in the American League, starting staff in the American League, they pitch well against us. You know, Noah Cameron, I think, as I highlighted last night in the post game, has just given us fits this year. So I think sometimes people want to like pinpoint, oh, it's this, it's that, it's that. It can be a multitude of things. And I think the one thing that we have to focus on is just try to control our at-bats.
17: When you look at the lineup today, Keyshaw will be up towards the top of the order. He's been doing a really good job in terms of his on base. So you're shaking things up just a little bit. But I guess it's not so much strategy in terms of your lineup as it is execution.
9: Yeah, it's all about execution. But I mean, there is a situation, and Jeffers didn't catch in today. Vic's catching. You have to mix it up a little bit. I think when you go through lulls offensively, you know, changing it up. And we did it, started it early in the year when Buck was hitting two and Cody was hitting one and Austin was hitting one. And then we moved Buck to the one and then we moved Larnick to the one. So there's different things, I think, in the ebb and flow of the season and depending on the matchup and who's available to kind of shake it up a little bit.
17: Walker's a guy who's been around a long time, great track record of success. You guys have also had some success against Michael Walker. What's the key against a guy like that?
9: You can't chase him. I mean, he's savvy. He's got moxie. He knows how to pitch. He works the ball in and out. We have to make sure we bring him on the plate, and we don't get into his game plan.
17: All right, let's watch those runs pile up and get on out of here to Milwaukee. That's Derek Shelton back to the studio.
6: Yeah, and again, Shelty also telling us that the imaging for Joe Ryan showed a mild left glute strain. The team not quite sure yet what that means. It would appear Joe is headed for the injured list. Team has a TBA listed for tomorrow in Milwaukee. Could be Zebby Matthews, who would be eligible to be recalled due to an injury. Also, he was scheduled to start for the St. Paul Saints tonight, but has been scratched. So we're going to have to figure out some things in terms of the rotation and what's going on with Joe. Thank you very much to Chris and Derek. Coming up on the Menards pregame lineup card, it's a program that recognizes those who give back, and it's an hour community update, and that's coming up next here in your home for Twins Baseball.
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6: Welcome back to the Menards pregame lineup card. As we get set for the final game of the series between the Twins and Royals at Kauffman Stadium, it's time for our community update brought to you by United Healthcare. There's more to a homestand at Target Field than just baseball. Throughout this year, the Minnesota Twins, in partnership with United Healthcare, take time to recognize those who are making a real difference in their communities off the field. These community champions of the homestand are honored with a picture in the Champions Club, a pregame on-field celebration, and tickets to a game. But for many of those being recognized, the moment is about something much larger than themselves. It's a chance for the Twins organization to shine a spotlight on community members in all different facets of everyday life, those who give back, support others, and change lives in ways that often go unseen. For some, like Steve Dietrich, that recognition follows a lifetime of service.
24: I served in the United States Army Reserve for 22 years. I was in Afghanistan, and while I was there in the beginning of my tour, I did what's called civil affairs work. That's where we would help the local Afghan population rebuild their communities.
6: There's also been rewarding moments for Steve back here at home inside a youth sports setting.
24: We all live pretty stressful lives. When you go out and you see kids playing without a care in the world. They're so joyful and happy, and they look forward to practice and games. That really drew me to it. I really, really look forward to coaching.
6: And one moment from coaching still stands out years later.
24: I was coaching softball. There was a girl, and we were doing batting practice. She just could not hit that ball. She looked back at me, and she goes, "What if I never hit this ball?" And I go, you'll hit that ball. Just get up there and smack it. She went and she smacked that ball, and you could tell their confidence grew.
6: In that moment, it was never about the hit itself, but more so about helping someone believe they could do something that they had once found impossible. Now, for Bill and Terry Haberman, that path to helping others came from witnessing a family deal with one of the most difficult moments, a cancer diagnosis. While Bill was battling his own fight with cancer, it inspired them to find ways to support families battling the disease and to create memories away from the challenges they were facing.
0: The joy is seeing how we can give a family a time to go to the game, forget about their situation for 2 or 3 hours. That's important. There's good that comes out of bad, and if you look hard enough, you'll find it.
6: Bill and Terry were the latest recipients to be honored in the Champions Club, and while Terry was flattered, she knows it's not all about the recognition.
1: Sometimes it's really nice to give without being recognized, too. Do it in the shadows as a donor that allows the kids to be happy. But we are very honored that the Twins chose us. I know it's important for everything that happens with the Champions Club, and everything that happens with the Twins Community Fund is just a very important aspect of the Twins, is everything to do with the kids and what the Community Fund does.
6: For families going through something so difficult, a baseball game becomes more than just a game, but a chance to make a memory during such a challenging time. Neil Lawhammer, who was honored earlier this season, says giving back starts with the next generation.
2: This coming school year will be my 25th year as an elementary school teacher. It's my 20th year in Red Wing. The last few years, we started a kindness club where the kids are taking it even further and doing service projects to help their classmates in our school and even helping out the homeless in our community, our local food shelf.
6: Those students have embraced the mission in a way that has even impressed their teacher.
2: I think we as adults, teachers, I think sometimes we underestimate students. These are 8 and 9 year olds, but when they want to help, they step it up, and they have stepped it up big time, taking on a lot of responsibilities. They give up one, sometimes two recesses a week to meet, but we've got 30 plus students that do it at least once every week. They're like, what can we do to help out our school and help out our community?
6: Neil says the lesson is simple but powerful.
2: Two simple words, be kind. Kindness is free.
6: Three different stories, three different journeys. But Steve Dietrich, Bill and Terry Haberman, and Neil Lawhammer all know the same thing. Sometimes the biggest impact can often come from small moments of kindness and generosity. If you'd like to nominate a member of your community, go to twins.com/community champions. 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
3: Not only were the Twins buyers at the trade deadline, but they were able to do so without dealing away anyone from their big league roster. That went over really well with everyone in their clubhouse, especially for a guy whose name was swirling about in the rumor mill for a couple of weeks, that being Ryan Jeffers. We caught up with the catcher for tonight's Twins storyline. As a pending free agent following this 2026 campaign, along with the fact a lot of teams needed help behind the dish, Jeffers was a popular pick to be on the move before Monday, but the front office believes in the core of this Twins team, with Ryan being a huge piece. So Monday's deadline came and went, Ryan stayed put, and he's thrilled the band is still together and can try to make a run for the postseason.
4: I think it's a testament to how we've gelled as a group and, you know, how this roster kind of feeds off each other. You know, it's not fueled by one or two guys, you know, it's fueled by the whole group, and I think there's, when you start taking a piece or two there out of the group, you know, maybe that the dynamic doesn't work as well. So I'm excited to keep rolling. You know, we haven't been having a good couple weeks as an offense, but I think we really like the group. We're going to win a lot of baseball games. I believe that.
3: Ryan cannot help but think about what a difference a year makes, as the Twins traded away 10 guys from the big league roster at the deadline last season with a message of the team needing a reset.
4: Yeah, last year, you know, we're getting speeches by our staff to tell us to hold it together, you know, keep fighting. It's a new age of Twins ball. It's much different feeling today. You know, we have a really good group of guys that we've been playing with all year. You know, just we keep harping on the relationships that we've built, and then just adding some arms that'll help us win some games.
3: Yeah, and when bringing in those new arms, Jeffers has a role in getting those guys up to speed.
4: I've learned as I've grown up in the game, like how to onboard. You know, we've got an HR conference going on right now at the hotel. You know, I've asked a couple guys, how do you onboard new employees? No.
3: Yeah, look at RJ taking advantage of some unexpected resources around the team's hotel there in KC. But all kidding aside, Jeffers does a great